0: minutes ago saying both directions of the 407 were closed. 407 control saying westbound is open. It looks like westbound is still open, but I don't have a camera view here. So if you're passing through, feel free to reach out with an update at star 680. If you're on the eastbound 401, it's a busy drive still from Dixon right over to east of McCowan, alternating express and collectors. We did have some problems east of Kennedy in the express. They have cleared, but we have another issue east of McCowan in the collectors, right lane taken out with a stall. If you're on the northbound 400, ramp to Finch, center lane also blocked with a stalled vehicle. Watch out for that. Northbound DVP, volume Dundas to Bayview Bloor, again Don Mills to York Mills. Southbound 404, new problem coming in. It's at the 407, right lane taken out with a stall. Westbound Gardner, a little bit busy from Bathurst to approaching Dufferin, and continues on the QEW 42 Trafalgar. If you're on the eastbound QEW, it bunches up from Cawthra to Dixie, and then again on the Gardner between Parkside and approaching Strawn. Northbound on the 410, delays from Steeles to Beauvais. 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Your next update is at 8:11 with your forecast. Here's Jesse Upel.
1: Partly cloudy skies this evening and a light wind. We're down to 15 through the overnight, and lots of sunshine on tap for your Wednesday. We'll climb to a high of 26 degrees for the afternoon. Humidex near 31 with increasing clouds late day and the risk of overnight showers along with that risk of a thunderstorm. Tonight's low 15.
2: We're at 23 degrees right now at Pearson. 680 News Time is 8:04.
3: There isn't much everybody can agree on these days, but one person everyone loved was Dolly Parton, making her loss all the greater.
2: 680's Sophia Vavaroutsis joins us with a look back at the 80-year-old Queen of Country's legacy.
4: The Queen of Country died in her home state of Tennessee. Parton's nephew and head of security posted a video on social media.
5: Dolly called me and said she wants to rest in a beautiful bed of plush cotton because after a life wearing heavy rhinestones, she finally deserves to be comfortable.
4: Parton is being remembered not only as a legendary musician, but as a philanthropist who is passionate about giving back. Reaction is pouring in, including from goddaughter Miley Cyrus, who shared a video of the two performing Parton's hit, I Will Always Love You. Cyrus writing in a social media post, so many evil people in this world, and we had to lose a pure heart like Dolly Parton. American flags across the U.S. will be lowered for the next week. That's an order from President Trump, who says on social media, there has never been anyone like her and never will. Sophia Vavaruzzo, 680 News Radio.
3: 680 News Time, 8:05. The government has unveiled the details of their counter tariffs against the U.S. alongside an aid package for hard-hit industries. 680's Phil Martino brings us the rundown.
6: Makeup and smartphone imports from the U.S. among the items that will be tariffed at 50% as of September 8th. Minister of Finance François-Philippe Champagne says Canada will impose counter tariffs of up to 15, 25, or 50% on over $27 billion in imports from the U.S.
7: It's all about supporting Canadian workers and Canadian businesses.
6: Tariffs on steel and aluminum imports from the U.S. will now go from 25 to 50%. The government is also introducing a $7.5 billion aid package that includes new loan programs for businesses.
7: It's about the level playing field.
6: The White House has released a statement. It reads in part, instead of partnership, Canada chose unreasonable demands, walkbacks, and flat-out rejection. Phil Martino, 680 News Radio.
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0: Stefan Olup here from the 680 News Radio Traffic Center. Eastbound 407 remains closed from the 400 to Keele for a police investigation. The ramps from the 400 and Jane closed as well. The traffic watch continues.
2: 680 News Time is 8:06. If all the tariff drama is riling you up, you're not alone. 680 business analyst Chris McCusker bringing us more on a new poll.
9: Data from Angus Reid shows 1 in 5 Canadians in a recent survey are expressing frustration or anger after 18 months of tariff talk. Feelings of anxiety, fear, and uncertainty are being felt by about 12%, and 7% say they're disappointed. Now, the data also shows Canadians across the country are still preaching national unity over provincial interest at a majority level. 7 in 10 Canadians want a Team Canada approach from their province. And then at least 2/3 in Ontario, BC, and Quebec believe the trade war will very or badly affect their province. And these

0: three provinces are expected to be the hardest hit. 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
1: Well, one person who seems to have gotten a grip on their emotions, though, is Premier Doug Ford. 680's Richard Southern joins us with more on what appeared to be an attempt by Ford to lower the temperature of the trade war on U.S. media.
2: The change in tune from the premier couldn't have been more stark. Ford yesterday was going after Trump big time.
3: I have a lot of real estate on my so he has a lot of room to kiss my
2: Today, he struck a much more conciliatory tone as he appeared on a number of U.S. news networks.
3: Things got a little heated. It got a little personal yesterday between the president and myself. But I want to make a deal, a good deal.
2: ABC's Kira Phillips asked Ford point blank why the change in tune.
4: Doug, you are a lot more mellow right now. I mean, yesterday you were telling the president to kiss your tush. What happened?
3: Well, you know something, it's just not worth fighting back and forth and all the rhetoric.
2: Ford's comments yesterday clearly got under the U.S. president's skin. Trump today threatened to rename Lake Ontario Lake America. Ford, though, brushed that aside as nothing more than just, quote, rhetoric. Richard Southern, Queen's Park.
5: Shh. Do you hear that? That would be the sounds of parents starting to cheer quite loudly with the fact that school starts 14 days from today. Momin Qureshi has more.
6: 2 weeks from today, students will be back inside the classroom, meeting new teachers and reintroducing themselves to old classmates. But Jaylen, who's about to start grade 11, telling me she's not done with summer vacation yet.
7: Yeah, not looking forward to it.
6: No excitement?
7: No.
6: But while some students are dreading the impending end of summer break, don't look to grade 12 students Sean and Isaac for any sort of comfort. You see, they attend a high-performance sports high school, telling me they're already back into routine.
8: We're already back, yep.
6: You're already back?
8: Already back.
6: How long have you been back?
8: We've been back for last week since
9: Yeah,
8: Wednesday.
9: This is our second week of school.
8: Second week.
6: So when I'm out here saying kids are going to be back in school in 2 weeks from today, you have no sympathy for them. You're already back.
9: Yeah, not a chance.
8: We're back. We're digging through.
6: So if you still have some summer break left, make sure you make the most of it. Momin Qureshi, 680 News Radio.
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17: And this report is brought to you by Treetop Trekking. So thanks to all the traffic spotters who've been calling in, updating this eastbound 407 closure. So all lanes eastbound shut down from the 400 to Kiel for a police investigation. You're forced onto the north or southbound 400. You can't get on from the 400. You can't get on from Jane either. Jane itself is closed in both directions through the 407. You can get back on at Kiel westbound. 407 remains open, but the on-ramps from Kiel are blocked off, so no access to the westbound 407 from Kiel. Eastbound on the 401, still a busy drive from Dixon over to Markham, alternating express and collectors, but problems east of McCowan in the collectors have cleared away. So we're trouble-free, but now they've set up construction.

0: construction at Stevenson in the left lane, so watch out for that. If you're on the westbound 401, it's smooth sailing. Northbound on the DVP, busy from Richmond to Bayview Bloor, and then again from north of Don Mills to York Mills. If you're on the northbound 400, problems still continue on the ramp to Finch. Center lane is blocked with a stall. Southbound on the 404, also dealing with a stall. Just south of the 407, it's managed to get mostly onto the right shoulder, but still encroaching into that right lane a bit. So keep an eye out for that. And on the northbound 410, it's a busy drive from north of Steeles up to Clark. And that's where we have some issues on the ramp to Clark. It was a crash initially reported by a traffic spotter. It's been pushed off to the right shoulder as well, but a tow on scene causing a distraction here. Light volume continues after that in sections to north of Beauverde. 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Your next update is at 8:21 with your forecast. Here's Jesse Uppel.
1: Light winds and partly cloudy skies tonight with a low of 15 degrees. Tomorrow, lots of sunshine, slightly warmer and a bit muggy. A high of 26 feels like 31 for the afternoon with increasing clouds late day. We're watching

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2: Partly cloudy skies, 23 degrees, feels like 26 with the humidity in downtown Toronto. Good evening, I'm Dylan McGuire. Here are the top stories this hour. Actress, philanthropist, queen of country, international icon Dolly Parton has died at the age of 80. Her publicist saying it was from a brief battle with cancer. U.S. President Donald Trump ordering flags across the U.S. to be lowered to half-mast for the next week. Canada giving details of its counter-tariffs against the U.S. of up to 50% on some goods, including makeup and smartphones. In total, $27 billion worth of imports will be hit. Premier Ford seeming to moderate his tone while appearing on U.S. media. Comes after personal attacks exchanged between the Premier and U.S. President Trump, but the Premier is now reiterating he wants a trade deal that's fair. 680 News Time, 8:15. That means it's time for sports. So from Sportsnet 590 The Fan, let's go on over to Luke Shields.
3: Dylan, happening now at Rogers Centre. The Blue Jays had Kansas City Royals opening the lid on their three-game series after Max Scherzer surrendered three walks and a run in the top of the first. Jesus Sanchez tied things up in the home half of the frame.
4: Lefty hitter faces a 1-0 and swings and lines it toward left field. Moving toward the foul line and back, Isaac Collins makes the grab. Tagging from third, Bateman races in to score with a slide. It's a sack fly for Jesus Sanchez.
3: Ben Schulman on the call on Sportsnet 590 The Fan for the Sanchez sack fly to make it 1-1, and that's where we remain as this one is heading into the top of the fifth inning. You can watch on Sportsnet and listen on 590 The Fan. Meanwhile, the Blue Jays received more bad injury news today as Shane Bieber was placed on the 15-day IL with terrorist major inflammation in his right arm. Chad Dallas gets recalled in a corresponding move. Elsewhere on the diamond, the Tigers with a 3-1 lead over the Rays, top six. The Yankees up 3-2 on Houston, top four on Sportsnet 1. The White Sox dominating the Rangers 6-0 in the second. No score between the Orioles and Cardinals at 9:38. It's Angels, Guardians, and Anaheim. And at 9:40, the Mariners host the Phillies on Sportsnet Plus, while the Twins pay a visit to the A's. Little League World Series action today. Canada keeping their tournament alive with a 5-1 win over South Korea. And in tennis, qualifying action continuing today at the U.S. Open in Queens, New York. In Canadian content, Liam Draxel leading Nicolas Mejia 4-3 in the first set. On the women's side, Catherine Sebov falls to Julia Avdiva 7-6, 6-1. Sports at 15 and 45, past every hour or anytime at sportsnet.ca.
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5: This is Stefan Olup from the 680 News Radio Traffic Center. All lanes on the eastbound 407 closed from the 400 to Kiel for a police investigation. The traffic watch continues.
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2: 680 News Time, 8:18. The Toronto Public Health says a TTC cooling tower is a source of Legionnaire's disease outbreak in the city. City's Catalina Gillies reports.
9: This outbreak occurred through a cooling tower in the TTC compound, which essentially acts like a giant radiator, cooling down hot air from factories and buildings by blowing air through it. Toronto Public Health says 6 cases have been confirmed linked to this outbreak. And while the risk to the public remains low, the TTC says it's taken steps to disinfect the cooling tower.
10: Legionella is a type of bacteria that can grow in water systems, including cooling towers. When contaminated water becomes aerosolized, tiny droplets can be released into the air and inhaled by people nearby. That can lead to Legionnaire's disease, a serious form of pneumonia that can cause fever, coughing, and shortness of breath.
2: Legionnaire's disease does not spread from human to human. If you are experiencing symptoms, though, you're recommended to seek medical attention immediately. York Region Public Health is warning of a possible measles exposure in Vaughan. Health officials say someone with measles visited

0: Cortellucci Vaughan Hospital on two separate occasions last week. They say anyone who was at the ER's waiting room or ambulatory care unit on Monday, August 17th from 8:40 p.m. until midnight, or Friday from 10 in the morning until 6:30 p.m. should check your vaccination status. People who are possibly exposed should watch for symptoms for the next 3 weeks. Coming up, we'll have traffic and weather together on the ones. 680 News Time, 8:20.
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3: 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So all lanes on the eastbound 407 remain closed from the 400 to Keele for a police investigation. The ramps from north and southbound 400 and north and southbound Jane closed as well. And Jane is also shut down in both directions, north and south of the 407. You can get back on the eastbound 407 from Keele, but you can't join the westbound 407 from Keele. North and southbound on-ramps closed here, but the westbound 407 itself is open through this stretch. On the northbound 400, we had some problems on the ramp to Finch. They have cleared away. Eastbound 401 remains busy in sections from Dixon over to about Brimley now, alternating express and collectors, but it looks like things are improving. At Stevenson, watch out for construction cones in the left lane. Westbound, it was in pretty good shape, but now it looks like they're setting up construction in the express at Bayview, and it's going to be blocking two left lanes. I'm just watching crews arrive on the scene here, so expect delays in the next little while. And then at Mississauga Road in the express, right lane is blocked with a stall. Crews on scene. If you're traveling on the northbound DVP, it's busy from Queen to Bayview Bloor, again north of Don Mills to York Mills. If you're going southbound, we have problems mostly on the right shoulder south of the 407. It's a disabled vehicle. It is poking out into that right lane just a tad. And then you'll find it a little bit busy from approaching Shepherd to the 401 ramps. Westbound Gardner, a bit busy from Bathurst to Dufferin. And then again on the QEW, approaching Trafalgar, again approaching Guelph Line to Brant. If you're taking the eastbound QEW, it's in pretty good shape. Looks like delays between Cawthra and Dixie have cleared up. Still a little bit busy approaching Jameson on the Gardner. Northbound 410 remains really slow from north of Steeles to Clark, and that's where we have issues on the ramp. Looks like more crews have now arrived on scene, and they are partially blocking that ramp. For now, traffic can get by on the Bullnose, but it is a heavy go up to Clark and then off and on after that point up to Beauvais. Struggling with debt? 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Your next update is at 8:31 with your forecast, Jesse Uppel.
4: It's a calm evening with partly cloudy skies across the GTA. Overnight low near 15, and tomorrow lots of sunshine. Slightly warmer with a high of 26 for the afternoon. Humidex near 31 with increasing clouds late in the evening. We're watching for some scattered showers and the risk of a thunderstorm Wednesday night. Thursday, it's unsettled at times with that risk of wet weather. A high of 26 feeling more like 32, but then down comes our humidity for Friday. Definitely more of a fresher feel with sunshine and a high near 23. Tonight's low, 15.
0: 23 feels like 26 right now with the humidity in downtown Toronto. 680 News Time, 8:24.
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3: 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Canada's perfect World Cup qualifying run continues this week, and as 680's JJ Evison reports, the roster is getting a little more NBA muscle.
4: Nikhil Alexander-Walker and Lugens Dort are back in the fold. The two NBA guards headline a 15-man roster that also includes veteran Kelly Olynyk as Canada visits Panama Thursday before hosting Argentina Monday in Quebec City. Canada Basketball Executive Vice President Rowan Barrett says that although world number 8 Argentina presents a difficult challenge, Canada can't afford to look past Panama.
5: You get into these games out here and you know, the team comes out, hits a few shots, they start to feel good, they're on fire, the team, the crowd's in there, and now you got a game. And you got to fight tooth and nail and execute all the way. So our focus right now is on this one.
4: 6 games and 6 wins so far. And at this point, qualifying isn't just about getting through. It's about showing how many different ways Canada can build a winning team. JJ Evison, 680 News Radio.
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6: Stefan Olup here from the 680 News Radio Traffic Center. Eastbound 407 shut down from the 400 to Kiel for a police investigation. The traffic watch continues.
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10: The United Auto Workers Union is rejecting any escalation on Canada, which it calls a country with strong unions and labor standards. Instead, the UAW says it wants well-designed tariffs and a comprehensive rewrite of CUSMA and other bad trade deals. Now, the comment from the union comes after the U.S. president said on social media yesterday, Canada has been ripping off the U.S. for years. Union boss Sean Fain says the president's dispute with Canada is inconsistent with the Detroit-based union's priorities. Now, Honda, meantime, is considering building a new plant in the U.S. to expand its lineup of hybrids for North America. Our federal industry minister, Melanie Joly, said today that she has spoken with Honda, Ford, and Toyota after the U.S. auto threat. U.S. listed shares in Honda today down 2.4%. Wall Street, though, was higher, with the Dow up by 160 points, the S&P higher by 24, the NASDAQ up by 171. Bay Street closed at a record. It was up by 243 points, 36,957, an advance of 0.6%. Gold futures little change today at 4,638. And then oil was lower for a third day, down $2.65 to 82.36. A deal to reopen the Strait of Hormuz between Iran and Oman could be close. The Canadian dollar today holding above 72 cents U.S. At the Business Center, I'm Chris McCusker.
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1: 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Twisted Sister is back. JJ French, Eddie Ojeda, and featuring

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2: Good evening. It's Tuesday, the 25th of August. I'm John Leatherby.
1: And I'm Dylan McGuire. Here's what's making news right now.
3: The queen of country, music icon, and philanthropist Dolly Parton has died at 80 years old, with the entertainment industry, family, and fans grieving the loss.
4: Canada is fighting back, responding to U.S. tariffs with retaliatory tariffs.
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4: The details are now public.
6: Premier Ford brushes off Trump's threat to rename Lake Ontario Lake America.
7: Well, I think it's a lot of rhetoric.
6: And how he's seemingly looking to turn down the temperature with Trump.
7: Got a little personal yesterday.
8: The Blue Jays and Royals all tied up in their series opener at Rogers Centre, while Shane Bieber lands on the IL with a right arm injury. Sports at 45.
9: The TSX extends a winning streak, closing at a record, up by more than 200 points. And a winning day on Wall Street with triple-digit gains on the Dow and the NASDAQ. Business at 56.
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10: This report brought to you by Diamond and Diamond Lawyers. Eastbound 407, all lanes remain closed for a police investigation from the 400 over to Keele. So you're forced onto the 400. The ramps from the north and southbound 400 to the eastbound 407 closed. Same goes with the ramps from Jane. Jane itself also closed in both directions through the 407. You can get back on at Keele, but you cannot get on the westbound 407 from Keele. The on-ramps there are closed. Eastbound 401, off and on volume from Dixon over to the 404, and now in that backup, hearing about a new problem. It's in the collectors near Young. Left lane out with a collision, and it looks like it's getting really heavy in the collectors approaching Young, so make sure you get over to the express. Another slight bunch up in the collectors between Warden and Kennedy. Westbound 401, construction setting up at Curtis now in the left lane. Our MTO saying that we did have some construction setting up in the express at Bayview in the two left lanes. I haven't been able to spot it, though, but it looks like it is getting busy now in the express just beyond Bayview, so it must be there somewhere. And then after that, at Mississauga Road in the express, right lane is blocked with a stall. Not really seeing too much of a delay here. And they're setting up construction now at Highway 25 as well in the left lane. If you're on the northbound DVP, it remains busy from about just north of Girard now up to Bayview Bloor, and then picks up again on your approach to Eglinton up to York Mills. Southbound 404, we have problems south of the 407. It's a stall. It was mostly off to the right shoulder, but crews have now arrived and are blocking the right lane. Delays after that from Shepherd to the 401. When it comes to fighting for your rights, there's nothing tougher than a diamond. 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Your next update is at 8:41 with your forecast. Here's Jesse Upel.
11: It's a quiet and comfortable evening across the GTA. Partly cloudy skies, dipping down to 15 through the overnight, and lots of sunshine tomorrow, reaching a high of 26 for the afternoon. We'll feel closer to 31 with increasing clouds late day, risk of overnight showers and thunderstorms. Tonight's low 15.
1: Right now in downtown Toronto, 23 degrees, feels like 26 with the humidity. 680 News Time, 8:34.
2: She was a singer-songwriter, actress, author, entertainer, and an advocate for children's literacy. Dolly Parton has died at the age of 80. Her publicist sharing that the queen of country music passed after bravely facing a brief battle with cancer.
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3: Dolly Parton's career spanned decades from her first album in 1967 to chart-topping hits. Parton won 11 Grammys, including a Lifetime Achievement Award, and was also an actor starring in the satire 9 to 5. But beyond entertainment, she's known for her activism and philanthropy, founding a children's literacy program. Fans walking around downtown

0: say they're shocked.
1: A brilliant writer, songwriter, actor, lyricist. She's wonderful. An activist, and she has a musical opening on Broadway. Well, we'll all think of her every day.
2: So sorry to hear that. The queen. The queen of country, 100%.
0: In the U.S., American flags will be lowered for a week on an order from President Trump. Sofia Vavaruzzo, 680 News Radio.
3: 680 News time is now 8:35. The federal government unveiling its fleet of counter tariffs that'll be taking effect next month, as well as a massive aid package for businesses most affected by the re-escalation of the trade war. 680's Phil Martino joining us with what could be getting more expensive.
4: Minister of Finance François-Philippe Champagne says Canada will match the U.S. tariffs dollar for dollar.
5: Effective September 8th, Canada will impose counter tariffs of up to 15%, 25%, or 50% on 27.6 billion in imports from the United States of America.
4: Canada's tariffs on U.S. steel and aluminum will go from 25% to 50%. Other items that will be tariffed at 50% include clothing, makeup, and smartphones. Minister of Industry Melanie Joly says they are targeting products that will target states in the U.S.
6: We're being wise and strategic to put political pressure, and that's why we think it's the right thing to do right now.
4: The federal government is also introducing a $7.5 billion aid package that includes new loan programs for businesses. Phil Martin, 680 News Radio.
7: Prime Minister Mark Carney stressed the importance of a united front following meetings with other party leaders about the state of trade talks. City News Parliament Hill reporter Cormac McSweeney with the details.
8: We know that it wasn't a conference call, so to say. It wasn't all the party leaders on one call, to prevent them possibly ganging up on the Prime Minister here. He made individual calls to each leader to update them personally. Pierre Poilievre doesn't seem too impressed with what he heard from the Prime Minister, taking to social media shortly after with a list of his demands from what he wants to see from the federal government, repeating something he actually said earlier today in Windsor.
9: You're asking him to release the details of what was proposed in that agreement so that we can find out both what our government was fighting to achieve and what the Americans were demanding and what it is that was unacceptable and required we walk away.
7: Bloc Québécois leader Yves-François Blanchet says Carney told him that his preference is to no longer discuss any compromises regarding supply management.
3: It was a more kumbaya-like tone from Doug Ford on Tuesday. They made the rounds of the U.S. TV networks just 24 hours after having harsh words for U.S. President Trump on the tariff front. 680's Richard Southern with more.
10: Got a little personal yesterday between the president and myself.
11: A day after calling U.S. President Trump a, quote, loser and the king of bankruptcies and saying he could kiss his backside, it was a noticeably calmer Premier Ford that emerged today. He spoke to a number of U.S. networks and struck, it seemed, a more conciliatory tone. Ford spoke with Kira Phillips on ABC News.
10: I don't want to make it personal. What I want to do is sign a deal. We love Americans. Canadians love them. I love America.
12: Doug, you are a lot more mellow right now. I mean, yesterday you were telling the president to kiss your tush. What happened?
10: Well, you know something? It's just not worth fighting back and forth and all the rhetoric.
11: Ford, it seemed, did get under Trump's skin. The American president earlier today said he wants to rename Lake Ontario Lake America. The premier, though, just brushing that aside.
10: Well, I think it's a lot of rhetoric.
11: Richard Southern, Queen's Park.
7: 680 News Time, 8:38. Reaction is still coming in after the federal government announced a tariff support plan for Canadian businesses. 680 business analyst Chris McCusker picks up the story.
13: President and CEO of the Ontario Chamber of Commerce, Daniel Tisch, says businesses are under extraordinary pressure, and today's federal relief announcement recognizes the real impacts illegal U.S. tariffs are having on businesses, workers, and communities across Canada. But he adds what matters now is execution. And Bea Brusk, president of the Canadian Labour Congress, is welcoming the decision to extend employment insurance measures for workers affected. But she's also hoping for more. Brusk says Canada was right to walk away from a bad deal, but support needs to keep pace as the trade war escalates. Chris McCusker, 680 News Radio.
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3: 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Here's Stefan Olin.
9: Thank you, John. This report is brought to you by City of Toronto. So all lanes continue to be blocked on the eastbound 407 from the 400 to Keel for a police investigation. You're forced onto either the north or southbound 400. You can't join the eastbound 407 from the 400, and you can't get on from Jane either. Jane itself also closed in both directions at the 407. You can get back on at Keel, but you can't join the westbound 407 from Keel. Ramps to the westbound 407 from Keel blocked with this investigation as well. The westbound 407 itself, though, does remain open. Busy drive on the eastbound 401 still. We have a crash in the collectors at Yonge. It's in the left lane, so very slow in the collectors approaching Yonge. You're going to find off and on volume from Dixon right over to the 404, alternating express and collectors, but the closer you get to Yonge, make sure you get into the express if you want to avoid that heavy backup. Slight bunch up from Warden to Kennedy in the collectors, and then again at Salem, and then you're going to find delays from Stevenson to Ritson. We have construction set up in the left lane here. Going westbound, MTL reporting we have construction in the left lane at Curtis Road, but it is a really slow go after that from approaching Harmony to Stevenson, and then west of Bayview in the express, couple of left lanes out with construction. It's slow from Bayview in the express, and approaching Winston Churchill in the express, we have problems in the right lane, not seeing much of a slowdown here, though. And at Highway 25, construction set up in the left lane as well. Northbound on the DVP, it remains busy from about Bayview Bloor to Don Mills. You get a bit of a break and then picks up again from approaching Spanbridge to York Mills. Southbound 404, we have problems in the right lane south of the 407. Bit of a slowdown here, and then builds again from Shepherd to the 401 ramps. Northbound on the 410, the off-ramp to Clark has been completely shut down for a collision. Heavy go from Steeles. Did you know a cyclist struck at 50 kilometers per hour has only a 1 in 10 chance of survival? Look out. Toronto.ca/watch for bikes. Your next update is at 8:51 with your forecast, Jesse Uppel.
10: It's a quiet night across the GTA. Partly cloudy skies and a light wind. We're down to 15 through the overnight, and tomorrow lots of sunshine. Warmer with a high of 26 degrees. We'll feel closer to 31 with that humidity, and then increasing clouds late in the evening. Risk of overnight showers and thunderstorms Wednesday night, and that wet weather will be on and off through Thursday, so have the umbrella ready. 26 degrees, we'll feel closer to 32. Tonight's low, 15.
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2: Currently 21 degrees in downtown Toronto. Good evening. I'm John Leatherby with a check of the top headlines. Her philanthropy, known as much as her legendary music career. Following a brief battle with cancer, the nephew of Dolly Parton announcing this day the icon had died at the age of 80. Flags by order of the U.S. president across the U.S. have been ordered to fly at half-mast in tribute to the hitmaker known for songs like Jolene and I Will Always Love You. The Carney government rolling out more tariffs on the U.S. effective the 8th of September, totaling 15, 25, and 50%. Also unveiling a $7.5 billion aid package for individual businesses to access for assistance. 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It's Luke Shields.
3: John, after an off day yesterday, the Blue Jays are now two games back of Cleveland for that final American League wild card spot, and happening now down at Rogers Center. They're playing the first of a three-game series with the red-hot Kansas City Royals. KC scored once in the first and again in the fifth as they lead it 2-1 in the top of the sixth. You can watch it on Sportsnet and listen on 590 The Fan. Meanwhile, the Blue Jays starting rotation got hit with yet another injury today as Shane Bieber was placed on the 15-day IL retroactive to August 21st with right teres major inflammation. The Jays recalled Chad Dallas from AAA Buffalo in a corresponding move. Elsewhere across Major League Baseball right now, the Tigers up 3-2 in the Rays in the bottom of the seventh. The Yankees and Astros tied at threes, bottom five on Sportsnet 1. The Rangers trailing 6-1 of the White Sox. The Orioles ahead of the Cardinals 4-1. Later, the Angels host the Guardians at 9:38 and at 9:40. You can watch the Mariners and Phillies on Sportsnet Plus while the Twins battle the A's in California. At the Little League World Series, Team Canada took on South Korea today in an elimination game in Williamsport 5-1. The red and white win it. And in NFL news, Cincinnati Bengals superstar wide receiver Ja'Marr Chase had an injury scare today at practice when he fell awkwardly on his left leg, but Chase says he only hyperextended his knee and is feeling okay. The Bengals open their season at home against the Buccaneers on September 13th. Sports at 15 and 45, past every hour or anytime at sportsnet.ca.
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2: 680 News Times, 848. Health officials in Vaughan warning of a possible measles exposure at Cortellucci Vaughan Hospital. York Region Public Health saying it's a confirmed case of measles at the hospital's emergency waiting room and the emergency room ambulatory care unit on two separate occasions. Once Monday, August 17th from 8:40 p.m. till midnight, again Friday from 10 a.m. until 6:30. Anyone who may have been exposed to measles should immediately confirm their vaccination status. Watch for symptoms for the next three-week period. Well, Europe sang it best.
7: It's the final countdown.
2: Well, certainly the feeling of both students and parents, both with very different opinions on it. Summer vacation winds down. 680's Moman Qureshi at the Eaton Center today, speaking to those affected.
8: Malls are already busy with kids buying their back-to-school supplies 2 weeks out from the first day of school. But when she looks back at her summer, Bella tells me her highlight is pretty obvious.
9: Go on an airplane.
8: To where?
9: To China.
8: You spent your summer in China?
9: Yeah.
8: How long were you there?
9: A month.
8: Next week, Keshav will be moving into his dorm at the University of Western Ontario for his first year. He tells me he spent his summer trying to balance things out.
10: So first, for my university, I did some prep for, like, the courses that are coming up. After that, I went to two different trips. So I went all the way across East Coast, and then also I went to Punta Cana with my friends.
8: But some schools are already up and running. Some students say they

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1: Two new raccoon residents joining the Toronto Zoo, River and Racer, estimated to be about 8 years of age. And they came from the Aspen Valley Wildlife Sanctuary. Zoo officials say the two new additions getting along well with many residents, including Manny in the Canadian domain. Photos of River and Racer now posted on the zoo's social media accounts. 680 News Times, 850.
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4: And this report is brought to you by Mercedes-Benz Mississauga. So the closure of eastbound 407 continues. All lanes shut down from the 400 to Keel for a police investigation. So you're forced onto the north or south 400. You can also get off at Weston if you'd like. You're going to find some heavy delays, though, on Highway 7 in both directions in the area. You can get back on the eastbound 407 at Keel, but the ramps from the north and southbound 400 and from Jane all closed down, and the ramps to the westbound 407 from Keel all closed as well, but the westbound 407 itself does remain open. However, west of the 427 to Airport Road, we now have four right lanes taken out with construction, and not seeing any delays though, but watch out for that. If you're on the eastbound 401, slightly busy in sections between Islington and Keel in the Collectors, and then pretty slow from the Allen over to Yonge Express and Collectors. In the Collectors at Yonge, we have a collision in the left lane. You'll find a slight bunch up from Leslie to the 404 in the Express, and then from Salem to approaching Lake Ridge. Busy again from approaching Simcoe to Harmony. We have the left lane out with construction through this stretch. Going westbound, we have the left lane reportedly blocked at Curtis Road with construction, but it's approaching Harmony to Stevenson, where you're going to find the really heavy backup. Just got off the phone with a traffic spotter, and he mentioned that only the left lane is getting through this stretch, and this is all due to construction. And then more work set up west of Bayview in the Express. We have two left lanes blocked here, and it's busy now from Leslie Express and Collectors. Approaching Winston Churchill, we have problems in the right Express lane. It's a stall. Watch out for that. And then construction set up at Highway 25 in the left lane. Problems on the 404 southbound, south of the 407 have cleared away. A bit of a slowdown from Shepherd to the 401. Northbound DVP remains busy from Spanbridge to York Mills. Northbound 410 ramp to Clark closed for a crash. 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Your next update is at 9:01 with your forecast. Here's Jesse Upol.
5: Partly cloudy conditions with a light wind tonight, down to 15 degrees. Tomorrow it's a beautiful afternoon, lots of sunshine, 26 for the high, feels like 31, and then in comes that cloud cover late in the day, risk of overnight showers and thunderstorms, and the wet weather will be scattered throughout the day on Thursday. Have the umbrella handy, 26 degrees will feel closer to 32, but then we're back into a fresher air mass for the end of the week. Friday, mainly sunny and a high near 23. Tonight's low, 15.
1: Right now, 21 degrees at Pearson, 680 News Time, 8:54.
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3: Toronto Public Health finding the origin of the city's recent Legionnaires' disease outbreak, with it all stemming from a TTC cooling center. City's Catalina Gilley speaking with Dr. Isaac Bogan.

0: To learn more about what you need to know when it comes to Legionnaires.
1: While most people exposed to the bacteria won't necessarily become sick, those who do can become seriously ill and may require hospitalization. Dr. Isaac Bogosh says almost all infections are usually acquired through exposure from contaminated water or soil.
2: The bacteria gets aerosolized in an indoor space typically, and people accidentally inhale it, and they can get pretty sick. It can cause a pretty severe pneumonia. It's not hard to diagnose, although you have to do the appropriate diagnostic tests. There's antibiotics that cover this bacteria and can treat it, but it can cause a pretty severe infection if it causes a pneumonia. People can get pretty ill from it.
0: The TTC says they've shut down cooling systems in two buildings that were identified as having Legionella bacteria present.
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4: Stefan Olup here from the 680 News Radio Traffic Center. Eastbound 407, all lanes closed from the 400 to Keele. The ramps from the 400 and Jane all closed as well for a police investigation. The traffic watch continues.

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1: Bay Street closed at a record today for the first time in about 10 days, and it was on the plus side for a third straight day, up by 243 points, 36,957. Now, gold futures little change today at 4,638, and then oil was lower for a third straight day, down $2.65 to 82.36. Oman and Iran met today to discuss the importance of reopening the Strait of Hormuz. We should hear more about that in the days to come. Now, the Canadian dollar today holding above 72 cents U.S. The head of the United Auto Workers Union pushing back on the U.S. president today. Sean Fain issued a statement rejecting an escalation on Canada, which he called a country with strong unions and labor standards. The U.S. president said on social media yesterday that Canada has been ripping off the U.S. for years. Fain says the union wants well-designed tariffs and a comprehensive rewrite of CUSMA and other bad trade deals. On Wall Street, the Dow today higher by 160 points, the S&P up 24, and the NASDAQ higher by 171. Shares in NVIDIA today did snap a seven-day losing streak, the longest since May of 2022. That stock jumped by about 2% ahead of earnings tomorrow. At the Business Center, I'm Chris McCusker.
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9: Good evening. 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I'm Dylan McGuire.
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1: The entertainment industry is grieving a country music legend and philanthropist with a career spanning generations. Dolly Parton has died at 80 years old.
2: The trade war between Canada and the U.S. is deepening, with the feds announcing Canada will match the U.S. tariffs dollar for dollar.
3: A more subdued Premier Ford appears on CNN today.
4: Things got a little heated. 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
3: How he's responding to Trump's threat to rename Lake Ontario.
5: The Royals add to their lead over the Blue Jays in their series opener at Rogers Center, while the injury bug bites the Jays' starting rotation yet again. Sports at 15.
6: The TSX closed at a record. It was up by more than 200 points. Two big banks reported earnings and a winning day on Wall Street. Business at 26.
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7: Time for Rogers Xfinity Internet traffic and weather together on the ones with Steph Nolab.
8: This report brought to you by Richmond Hill Toyota. Quite a lot to get to right now on the roads. Let's start with the closure of the eastbound 407. All lanes shut down from the 400 to Keele for a police investigation. The ramps from the north and southbound 400 and north and southbound Jane closed as well. You can get back on from Keele, but you can't join the westbound 407 from Keele. The ramps there are blocked off. Eastbound on the 401. Seeing a bunch up now east of Dixie in the collectors. No word of any issue. Bills again approaching the 400 Express and Collectors. Bunch up through Keele in the Collectors. And then we have a crash cleanup at Yonge in the Collectors. Left lane is blocked. You're going to find it slow from the Allen Express and Collectors. Light volume, Leslie to the 404 in the Collectors. Again through Kennedy in the Collectors. And at Brock Road in the Express, construction setting up in the left lane. We have more construction at Stevenson in the left lane. You'll find delays after that through Ritson. Westbound construction at Curtis in the left lane, but it's really slow from approaching Harmony to Stevenson. A traffic spotter saying only the left lane is getting through here. West of Bayview in the Express, two left lanes out with some road work. It's busy from Leslie Express and Collectors. Approaching Winston Churchill in the Express, right lane is blocked with a stall, and then more construction at Highway 25 in the left lane. Northbound DVP is easing up, but still busy. Eglinton to York Mills. Southbound 404, slightly busy. Shepherd to the 401. Northbound on the 410. Good news. The ramp to Clark has been reopened following a crash. You'll still find some delays, though, from about north of Steeles to Queen. Eastbound on the 403. Heavy now from Erin Mills over to about the Credit View Bridge. We have construction here in the HOV and left lane, and construction setting up now on the eastbound QEW at Cawthra in the left lane. 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Your next update is at 9:11 with your forecast. Here's Jesse Upol.
9: Partly cloudy skies this evening and a light wind. We're down to 15 through the overnight and lots of sunshine on tap for your Wednesday. We'll climb to a high of 26 degrees for the afternoon. Humidex near 31 with increasing clouds late day and the risk of overnight showers along with that risk of a thunderstorm. Tonight's low 15.
0: Some cloud downtown Toronto, currently 21 at Pearson. 680 News Time is 9:03.
7: Beginning in abject poverty, she never forgot her roots. That's why in the early 1990s, Dolly Parton began giving every graduate of high school from her hometown of Sevier County, Tennessee, $500. More than a music icon and star of the big screen, philanthropy may truly have been her greatest calling.
0: And according to her publicist, the Queen of Country Music died at the age of 80 with cancer as the cause. 680's Sophia Vavarotz is looking back on Parton's life and her extraordinary legacy.
1: She was a platinum wig-wearing country icon, nearly universally loved. Dolly Parton's career spanned five decades and included chart-topping classics. Parton's family made the announcement on social media, saying the singer-songwriter died in Nashville. Parton canceled a planned Vegas residency earlier this year, citing health issues. Fans downtown say it's a shock.
10: I think she gave a lot of people a lot of happiness, and, you know, she is an incredible human being.
11: That's terrible. She's an icon.
12: Just very sad. She was an idol.
1: Parton is also known for founding a children's literacy program. Her family is asking for donations to Dolly Parton's Imagination Library in lieu of flowers. Sophia Favaruzzo, 680 News Radio.
7: More tariffs have been announced by the Carney government in response to counter levies in place by the Trump administration. 680's Phil Martino brings us the latest.

0: There are a couple of parts to Canada's response to U.S. tariffs. One, Canada will match the U.S. tariffs dollar for dollar. Minister of Finance François-Philippe Champagne says effective September 8th, Canada will impose counter tariffs of up to 15, 25, or 50% on over $27 billion in imports from the U.S.
1: Canada's counter tariffs are designed primarily to provide protection for Canadian industry impacted by U.S. tariffs.
0: Canada's tariffs on U.S. steel and aluminum will go from 25% to 50%. Other items that will be tariffed at 50% include perfume, milk products, and paper products. The federal government is also introducing a $7.5 billion aid package that includes new loan programs for businesses. Phil Martino, 680 News Radio.
2: Well, the Prime Minister held calls with the major party leaders today, bringing them up to speed on the state of trade talks, or lack thereof. As we hear from City News Parliament Hill reporter Cormac McSweeney, Conservative leader Pierre Poilievre says he once again urged the PM to release the text of the proposed deal that Canada's trade team walked away from last week.
3: He's also calling on the federal government to recall Parliament so that MPs can have a proper debate in the House of Commons about what happened that led to the collapse of trade talks with our largest trading partner and what the government is doing moving forward to try and address that and keep Canadians working and keep them safe throughout this.
2: Party leaders also calling for more tax relief for Canadians as the trade war heats up.
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5: Stefan Olop here from the 680 News Radio Traffic Center. All lanes on the eastbound 407 closed from the 402 Keel for a police investigation. The traffic watch continues.
6: 680 News Time 907. What a difference a day makes. It was a much calmer and measured Premier Ford who made the rounds of the U.S. networks today. We hear more from 680's Richard Southern.
7: I think it got a little heated yesterday.
8: Gone were the suggestions that Trump kiss his backside. A noticeably calmer, more subdued Premier Ford emerged today as he spoke to a number of U.S. media networks.
7: It got a little personal yesterday between the president and myself, but I want to make a deal, a good deal for the American people, a good deal for the Canadians.
8: Ford, who clearly did get under Trump's skin, was asked to react to the U.S. president today suggesting that he wants to rename Lake Ontario, Lake America.
7: Well, I think it's a lot of rhetoric because we're the number one customer to 17 states.
8: Opposition leader Stiles also weighing in on the outlandish Trump threat.
9: This president is just being a total idiot about this, right? It's like ridiculous things. He's a ridiculous, not a serious president.
8: Trump can't unilaterally rename the lake as it's jointly governed by both the U.S. and Canada. Richard Southern, Queen's Park.
2: The president of the Canadian Federation of Independent Business appreciating the quick response from the federal government to help small businesses amid the ramped-up trade war, but he also has concerns. Here's 680 business analyst Chris McCusker.
10: In a statement, CFIB President Dan Kelly says the speed is appreciated, but the programs could be challenging for small business owners to figure out, let alone use. Kelly points to the Federal Regional Tariff Response Initiative, which excluded most small businesses from even applying because of certain requirements. He also says he respects Canada's need to respond to the U.S. threat, but the giant list of counter tariffs will create challenges for small businesses who have already tried to find other suppliers. And Kelly also notes these new tariffs on the U.S. go into effect September 8th, the same day the suspension of the federal excise tax on gas and diesel expires. Chris McCusker, 680 News Radio.
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5: And this report is brought to you by Cars for Kids. So we are keeping an eye on this full closure of the eastbound 407. All lanes remain shut down from the 400 to Kiel for a police investigation. So you're forced off the highway at the 400. You can't get on the eastbound 407 from north or southbound 400. Same goes with Jane. Jane itself also closed in both directions through the 407. You can get back on at Kiel, but the ramps from Kiel to the westbound 407 are closed down. So no access to the westbound 407 there, but the westbound 407 itself is open. Eastbound 401, busy west into the 400 in the express, and then really slow from the Allen Express and Collectors over to Yonge. We have a crash in the Collectors at Yonge in the left lane. Construction set up at Brock Road in the express left lane. You're going to find it busy from Liverpool in the express, and then more construction set up just beyond Stevenson in the left lane. Delays at the moment through Ritson. Going westbound, we had construction reported in the left lane at Curtis. I'm not seeing delays here, but after that, pack your patience. It is heavy from approaching Harmony to Stevenson. Only the left lane getting through here. West of Bayview in the express, two left lanes out with construction. You're going to find it slow from approaching Bayview to west of Yonge Express and Collectors. Problems approaching Winston Churchill in the express have cleared, but delays through Milton as we have construction set up at Highway 25 in the left lane. On the northbound DVP, a volume to get through from Eglinton to approaching York Mills. Southbound 404, a tad busy from approaching Shepherd to the 401. If you're taking the eastbound QEW, expect delays from approaching Cawthra to Dixie. Construction here in the left lane. Eastbound 403, also heavy east of Erin Mills, HOV, and a left lane blocked with roadwork as well. Ready to get rid of your car? 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Your next update is at 9:21 with your forecast. Here's Jesse Upol.
6: Light winds and partly cloudy skies tonight with a low of 15 degrees. Tomorrow, lots of sunshine, slightly warmer and a bit muggy. A high of 26, feels like 31 for the afternoon with increasing clouds late day. We're watching for that risk of overnight showers and thunderstorms, and that wet weather will be on and off through Thursday. Risk of isolated storms as well. 26 feels like 32. Tonight's low 15.
4: Right now, 23 degrees in downtown Toronto. Feels like 26 with the humidity. 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

0: Meanwhile, Premier Doug Ford making several appearances on media south of the border today, seemed to be moderating his tone. It comes after an exchange of personal attacks between the Premier and the U.S. President yesterday. And coming up after sports.
1: Believe it or not, 2 weeks from today, kids will be back in class. Are you ready? Have you even begun to think about it? Have you done your shopping? I'm out finding out if people are ready to go back to school.
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2: Dylan, happening now at Rogers Center. The Blue Jays and Kansas City Royals doing the first of their three-game series, with the Jays entering play tonight, two games out of that final American League wildcard spot, while the Royals are winners of eight consecutive games. The two teams exchange first-inning runs, but it's been all Royals from there. They lead it 4-1, heading to the bottom of the seventh on Sportsnet and Sportsnet 590 The Fan. In Blue Jays roster news today, another key starting pitcher lands on the injured list, as Shane Bieber was placed on the 15-day IL retroactive to August 21st with teres major inflammation in his throwing arm. So there's a chance Bieber could be sidelined for the remainder of the season. Chad Dallas gets recalled from AAA Buffalo in a corresponding move. Elsewhere on the diamond, the Tigers 4-1 winners over the Rays. The Astros and Yankees knotted up at fives, bottom seven on Sportsnet 1. The Rangers getting blown out 8-1 by the White Sox in the fifth. The Orioles leading the Cardinals 5-1, top five. At 9:38, it's Angels, Guardians, and Anaheim. And at 9:40, the Mariners host the Phillies on Sportsnet Plus, while the Twins pay a visit to the A's. As for the Little League World Series, Team Canada continuing their underdog story in Williamsport today as they beat South Korea 5-1 in an elimination game. And in tennis, qualifying rolling on today at the U.S. Open at Flushing Meadows in New York, with a pair of Canadians in action. Happening now, Liam Draxel taking on Nicolas Mejia. Draxel won the first set, and the second is tied at fives. Earlier on the women's side, Catherine Sebov falls in straight sets to Julia Avdiva. Sports at 15 and 45, past every hour or any time at sportsnet.ca.
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4: Stefan Olup here from the 680 News Radio Traffic Center. Eastbound 407, all lanes closed from the 400 to Kiel for a police investigation. The traffic watch continues.
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0: 680 News Time, 9:18. The back-to-school countdown is at the two-week mark. 680's Momin Qureshi is at the Eaton Center finding out who's ready to get back to class.
10: 2 weeks from today, summer vacation will officially be over and kids will be back in the classroom for the first day of school. And that is not a prospect soon-to-be grade 5 and grade 7 students Bella and Leanne are excited about at all.
11: I don't know. I want to go to school.
12: Me too.
11: Yeah.
10: But Nandita, who 2 weeks from today will start a very fancy science-based master's program at U of T, tells me she's been getting into the mental mindset for a while.
13: It's a bit nerve-wracking going back to school. You got to start prepping. It's about end of August. That's all you're thinking about. We're going to do some shopping, actually, for like our apartments, our dorm.
10: But if you're dreading the end of summer, be comforted by the fact some students say they've already been back in class for a week. Momin Qureshi, 680 News Radio.
0: Coming up, we'll have traffic and weather together on the ones, and
14: more construction is starting up on McCowan Road for work related to the Scarborough Subway Extension. We'll tell you what crews are building near the 401.
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3: 680 News Time 921 with Rogers Xfinity Internet. Traffic and weather together on the ones. Let's head on over to Stefan Olop.
4: And we are tracking this full closure still of the eastbound 407. All lanes shut down from the 400 to Kiel for this police investigation. The ramps from the north and southbound 400 and from north and southbound Jane blocked as well. Jane is closed in both directions, north and south of the 407. You can get back on at Kiel, but the Kiel ramps to the westbound 407 are shut down for this. So keep that in mind if you're in the area. No word yet on any expected reopening time. Eastbound on the 401, we had some problems pop up at Guelph Line. Quickly cleared, though. You'll find it busy approaching the 400 now as you make your way onto that ramp. A bit of a bunch up in that right lane. Good news, problems in the collectors at Yonge have cleared away. We had a crash here, but still slow from the Allen in the Express and approaching Yonge in the collectors. So although the crash was in the collectors, they are looking better and things should improve. And then at Kennedy in the collectors, we have the left lane out with construction. It's busy now from east of Warden to Brimley in the collectors. And then at Brock Road in the express, left lane out with construction. You're going to find a bunch up in the express on your approach here. More construction set up beyond Stevenson in the left lane, and it's busy through Ritson. Westbound 401 really heavy from approaching Harmony to Stevenson. Only the left lane getting through here. West of Bayview into the express, two left lanes blocked with more construction. It's a slow go from approaching Bayview Express and Collectors, but the Express are moving much more slowly at the moment. You'll find more delays through Highway 25, left lane out there with construction. If you're on the northbound DVP, it is gradually improving, but still busy through Lawrence. Southbound 400 at Highway 89, left lane out with construction now. If you're on the eastbound 403, it's a slow go from Erin Mills to approaching Mavis. We have the HOV and left lane blocked with some road work, and on the eastbound QEW, more construction set up at Cawthra. You'll find delays from here, Ontario, over to Dixie. Pylons here blocking the left lane. 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
5: It's a calm evening with partly cloudy skies across the GTA. Overnight low near 15. And tomorrow, lots of sunshine. Slightly warmer with a high of 26 for the afternoon. Humidex near 31 with increasing clouds late in the evening. We're watching for some scattered showers and the risk of a thunderstorm Wednesday night. Thursday, it's unsettled at times with that risk of wet weather. A high of 26 feeling more like 32. But then down comes our humidity for Friday. Definitely more of a fresher feel with sunshine and a high near 23. Tonight's low, 15.
3: 22 right now in downtown Toronto, feeling like 25 with the humidity. Coming up at 9:30, we'll hear more on the life and legacy of the late Dolly Parton, dead at 80. The cause recently revealed. 680 News Time, 9:24.
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3: 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More construction is starting on McCowan Road for work on the Scarborough Subway extension. We go to 680's Kyle Hawking with the details.
10: A drive along Danforth Road and McCowan Road between Eglinton and Shepherd already goes through about a half a dozen construction zones with lane restrictions, and major work is now beginning at one of those sites for the future Scarborough Subway extension. Right lane has been closed

0: Northbound traffic on McCowan, just north of the 401, near the northern terminus of the line. It's so crews can build an emergency exit building, and that starts with excavation, then piling work and pouring concrete. Crews have actually been in this area for a little while, moving around utilities and preparing the site ahead of the big dig. Now the main phase of their work begins. Metrolinx says it should take until at least next May, with the new line not expected to open until the early 2030s. With a 9-year drive, Kyle Hawking, 680 News Radio.
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3: Stefan Olup here from the 680 News Radio Traffic Center. All lanes on the eastbound 407 closed from the 400 to Keel. The ramps from the 400 and Jane all closed as well for a police investigation. The traffic watch continues.
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8: Canada unveiled counter tariffs on the U.S. for more than 700 products, between 15 and 50% on almost $28 billion in goods. Federal Finance Minister François-Philippe Champagne also announced a $7.5 billion package for tariff-impacted companies and staff.
9: I will make changes to the large enterprise tariff loan facility to make it more flexible, more responsive, and better able to support major employers affected by tariffs across the country in making sure that we do that as swiftly and efficiently as possible.
8: Now, the TSX higher today for a third straight day. It also closed at a record, up by 243 points, 36,957. Shares in Scotiabank jumped by about 7%, also hitting a record high today after provisions for credit losses came in below expectations as part of its latest earnings report. Third quarter earnings per share also beat thanks to capital markets. Now, over at BMO, the bank did top estimates, revenue up from a year ago, that stock higher by about 0.5%. Gold futures little change today at 4,638, and then oil was lower for a third day, down $2.65 to 82.36. Iran and Oman have agreed to a framework to reopen the Strait of Hormuz, and details are expected soon. On Wall Street, the Dow was higher by 160, the S&P up 24, the NASDAQ higher by 171. At the Business Center, I'm Chris McCusker.
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12: And good evening. It is Tuesday, the 25th of August. I'm John Leatherby.
1: And I'm Dylan McGuire. Here's what's making news right now.
13: Dolly Parton, the rhinestone-wearing queen of country with a chart-topping music career and a passion for philanthropy, has died in Nashville.

0: Canada is responding to U.S. tariffs with retaliatory tariffs.
1: It's all about fairness. It's all about level playing field.
0: The Minister of Finance says Canada will match the U.S. tariffs dollar for dollar.
2: Premier Ford looking to turn down the temperature with Trump.
3: I think it got a little heated yesterday.
2: Plus, his reaction to Trump looking to rename Lake Ontario.
3: Well, I think it's a lot of rhetoric.
4: The Blue Jays offense struggling in their series opener with the Royals at Rogers Center and qualifying continuing at the U.S. Open at Flushing Meadows. Ford's at 45.
5: A record on Bay Street. It was higher for a third straight day, while oil extended a losing streak and a winning day on Wall Street, too. Business at 56.
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7: It's time for Rogers Xfinity Internet. Traffic and weather together on the ones. Here's Stefan Olin.
8: This report brought to you by Dynamic. So the eastbound 407 remains off limits from the 400 to Keele. All lanes shut down here for police investigation. The ramps from the north and southbound 400 and north and southbound Jane all closed as well. You can get back on at Keele, but the on-ramps from Keele to the westbound 407 are closed as well. Westbound 407, west of the 427 over to Airport Road, you're going to find lanes 3, 4, 5, and 6. So four right lanes blocked here with construction. Doesn't appear to be causing much of a slowdown, though. Eastbound 401, seeing a buildup in the collectors east of Dixie. No word of any issues. And then it's busy again from Avenue to Bayview in the Express. Leslie to the 404 in the collectors. Seeing a bunch up approaching Warden in the collectors. Looks like they might be close to setting up construction here. We do have work being done after that from Kennedy to Brimley in the collectors. And at Brock Road in the Express. Left lane is out here. A bit of a bunch up on your approach. More construction through Oshawa. Set up beyond Stevenson in the left lane. Looks like delays, though, have died down. The same cannot be said westbound, though. It is crawling from approaching Harmony over to Stevenson. Only the left lane getting through here. We have more work being done west of Bayview in the Express. You're going to find a couple of left lanes out, so it's a slow go from approaching Bayview Express and Collectors, but much heavier in the Express. And then it looks like we have moving maintenance now set up in the Express approaching the 410. Left lane is out. You're going to find a bunch up here in the Express. If you're taking the eastbound 403, it's a slow go from Erin Mills to approaching Mavis HOV and left lane blocked here. Eastbound QEW, we have construction set up at Cawthra in the left lane, and that's causing a backup from just east of Hure, Ontario over to Dixie, and they've now set up pylons going westbound at Dixie. Two left lanes out there. A slow go from West Mall. While other money managers follow the beat of the market, Dynamic acts because your money can't grow if it doesn't move. 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
9: It's a quiet and comfortable evening across the GTA. Partly cloudy skies dipping down to 15 through the overnight and lots of sunshine tomorrow, reaching a high of 26 for the afternoon. We'll feel closer to 31 with increasing clouds late day, risk of overnight showers and thunderstorms. Tonight's low 15.
6: 22 right now in downtown Toronto, feeling like 25 with the humidity. 680 News Time, 934.
7: The world of music, but more importantly, the world is one, lost an incredible human being today. Dolly Parton has died, her publicist saying she succumbed to cancer following a brief illness at the age of 80.
6: 680 Sophia Vavoutsos now on her music and her incredible work as a philanthropist.
10: The Queen of Country died in her home state of Tennessee. Parton's nephew and head of security posted a video on social media.
11: Dolly called me and said she wants to rest in a beautiful bed of plush cotton because after a life wearing heavy rhinestones, she finally deserves to be comfortable.
10: Parton is being remembered not only as a legendary musician, but as a philanthropist who is passionate about giving back. Reaction is pouring in, including from goddaughter Miley Cyrus, who shared a video of the two performing Parton's hit, I Will Always Love You. Cyrus writing in a social media post, so many evil people in this world, and we had to lose a pure heart like Dolly Parton. American flags across the U.S. will be lowered for the next week. That's an order from President Trump, who says on social media, there has never been anyone like her and never will. Sophia Vavoruzzo, 680 News Radio.
7: All news radio time is 9:35. Our government unveiling the details of counter tariffs against the U.S. today, alongside an aid package for hard-hit industries. More from 680's Phil Martin. Martino.
0: Makeup and smartphone imports from the U.S.

0: Among the items that will be tariffed at 50% as of September 8th. Minister of Finance François-Philippe Champagne says Canada will impose counter tariffs of up to 15, 25, or 50% on over $27 billion in imports from the U.S.
1: It's all about supporting Canadian workers and Canadian businesses.
0: Tariffs on steel and aluminum imports from the U.S. will now go from 25 to 50%. The government is also introducing a $7.5 billion aid package that includes new loan programs for businesses.
1: It's about the level playing field.
0: The White House has released a statement. It reads in part, "Instead of partnership, Canada chose unreasonable demands, walkbacks, and flat-out rejection." Phil Martino, 680 News Radio.
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3: Stefan Olup here from the 680 News Radio Traffic Center. Eastbound 407 remains closed from the 400 to Kiel for a police investigation. The traffic watch continues.
4: 680 News Time, 9:36. If all the tariff drama is riling you up, you certainly aren't alone. 680 business analyst Chris McCusker brings us more on a new poll.
5: Data from Angus Reid shows 1 in 5 Canadians in a recent survey are expressing frustration or anger after 18 months of tariff talk. Feelings of anxiety, fear, and uncertainty are being felt by about 12%, and 7% say they're disappointed. Now, the data also shows Canadians across the country are still preaching national unity over provincial interest at a majority level. 7 in 10 Canadians want a Team Canada approach from their province, and then at least 2/3 in Ontario, BC, and Quebec believe the trade war will very or badly affect their province, and these three provinces are expected to be the hardest hit. Chris McCusker, 680 News Radio.
6: One person who seems to have gotten a grip on their emotions is Premier Doug Ford. 680's Richard Southern joining us. After what many are wondering is either an attempt by Ford himself to bring the tone down, or had somebody in the Team Canada camp gotten into his ear.
7: The change in tune from the premier couldn't have been more stark. Ford yesterday was going after Trump big time.
8: I have a lot of real estate on my so he has a lot of room to kiss my
7: Today he struck a much more conciliatory tone as he appeared on a number of U.S. news networks.
8: Things got a little heated. It got a little personal yesterday between the president and myself, but I want to make a deal, a good deal.
7: ABC's Kira Phillips asked Ford point blank why the change in tune.
9: Doug, you are a lot more mellow right now. I mean, yesterday you were telling the president to kiss your tush. What happened?
8: Well, you know something, it's just not worth fighting back and forth and all the rhetoric.
7: Ford's comments yesterday clearly got under the U.S. president's skin. Trump today threatened to rename Lake Ontario Lake America. Ford, though, brushed that aside as nothing more than just, quote, rhetoric. Richard Southern, Queen's Park.
4: 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TikTok kids, back to school is just 14 days away. 680's Momin Qureshi is speaking to students and parents.
10: 2 weeks from today, students will be back inside the classroom, meeting new teachers and reintroducing themselves to old classmates. But Jaylen, who's about to start grade 11, telling me she's not done with summer vacation yet.
11: Yeah, not looking forward to it.
10: No excitement?
11: No.
10: But while some students are dreading the impending end of summer break, don't look to grade 12 students Sean and Isaac for any sort of comfort. You see, they attend a high-performance sports high school, telling me they're already back into routine.
12: We're already back, yeah.
10: You're already back?
12: Already back.
10: How long have you been back?
12: We've been back for last week, since Wednesday.
13: Yeah, this is our second week of school.
12: Second week.
10: So when I'm out here saying kids are going to be back in school in 2 weeks from today, you have no sympathy for them. You're already back.
13: Yeah, not a chance.
12: We're back. We're digging through.
10: So if you still have some summer break left, make sure you make the most of it. Momin Qureshi, 680 News Radio.
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3: This report brought to you by City of Toronto. So the eastbound 407 remains closed from the 400 to Kiel for a police investigation, and no word yet on when they expect to have the highway reopened. You can't get on from a north or southbound 400 or north and southbound Jane. Jane is closed in both directions through the 407. You can get back on at Kiel, but the Kiel ramps to the westbound 407 are closed as well. Eastbound 401, seeing a bunch up east of Dixie in the collectors. And then from approaching Victoria Park to approaching Warden in the Express, looks like they might be setting up some construction here. We do have work set up in the collectors beyond Kennedy over towards McCowan, and it's busy in the collectors here. They've also just closed the transfer to the collectors at Nielsen at Brock Road in the Express. Left lane is out. And then through Oshawa, we have construction set up in the left lane beyond Stevenson, although I'm not really seeing any delays here anymore. Westbound, though, continues to crawl from approaching Harmony to Stevenson. Two right lanes out here, so only the left lane getting through. West of Bayview Express, two left lanes blocked with construction. It's slow from approaching Bayview to Yonge Express and Collectors. Collectors, though, look a little better. Then at Kiel in the Express, new problem. Right lane blocked with a stall. Keep an eye out for that. We have construction set up at Highway 25 in the left lane. That's causing a bit of a bunch up west of Highway 25. If you're on the eastbound 403, construction delays from Aaron Mills to approaching Mavis HOV and left lane out here. Eastbound QEW, we have more work set up at Cawthra in the left lane. It's slow from approaching Cawthra to Dixie, and westbound at Dixie, two left lanes out, and it's a slow go from West Mall. Keep people and pets safer. 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A message from the City of Toronto. Your next update is at 9:51. With your forecast, here's Jesse Upel.
19: It's a quiet night across the GTA. Partly cloudy skies and a light wind. We're down to 15 through the overnight. And tomorrow, lots of sunshine. Warmer with a high of 26 degrees. We'll feel closer to 31 with that humidity. And then increasing clouds late in the evening. Risk of overnight showers and thunderstorms Wednesday night. And that wet weather will be on and off through Thursday, so have the umbrella ready. 26 degrees, we'll feel closer to 32. Tonight's low, 15.
6: 680 News Time is 9:44. Brazil's data protection regulator fining TikTok's parent company over alleged failures in handling the personal data of children and teenagers. The regulatory body saying TikTok breached data privacy laws across both logged-in accounts and guest borrowing sessions. It accuses TikTok of collecting and processing young users' personal information without a valid legal basis or adequate safeguards. In 60 seconds, the top story. And a check of sports.
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1: A little bit cloudy. It's 21 degrees at Pearson. Good evening. I'm John Leatherby. Queen of country music Dolly Parton has died at the age of 80. Her nephew making the announcement today on social media. Her publicist confirming Parton's passing following a brief battle with cancer. Doug Ford a little bit more measured in his words today as he made the U.S. media rounds. This following his name-calling spat with the U.S. president yesterday as the Carney government announcing more tariffs of 15, 25, and 50% respectively on hundreds of goods to go into effect as of the 8th of September. It's time for sports, and it's getting interesting down at Rogers Center, Luke Shields.
2: Yeah, John, that's where the Blue Jays and Kansas City Royals are opening the lid on their three-game series after Max Scherzer surrendered three walks and a run in the top of the first. Jesus Sanchez tied things up in the home half of the frame for the Jays.
3: Lefty hitter faces a 1-0 and swings and lines it toward left field. Moving toward the foul line and back, Isaac Collins makes the grab. Tagging from third, Bateman races in to score with a slide. It's a sack fly for Jesus Sanchez.
2: Ben Schulman on the call on Sportsnet 590 The Fan for the Sanchez sack fly to make it 1-1. But unfortunately, that's been all for the Blue Jays offense thus far in the game as Kansas City now leads it 4-1 in the bottom of the eighth. But the Blue Jays threatening once again. They have the bases loaded with two outs. Ernie Clement at the plate. The thing is for the Blue Jays this evening is they have yet to record a base hit with a runner in scoring position. So we'll see if Clement can close the gap on the Royals for the Blue Jays. Again, bases loaded. Two outs, Ernie Clement at the plate. It's 4-1 Royals in the bottom of the eighth. You can watch on Sportsnet and listen on 590 The Fan. Meanwhile, the Blue Jays received more bad injury news today as Shane Bieber was placed on the 15-day IL with terrorist major inflammation in his right arm. Chad Dallas gets recalled in a corresponding move. Elsewhere on the diamond, the Tigers 4-1 winners over the Rays. The Yankees down 7-6 to Houston, top eight on Sportsnet 1. The White Sox leading the Rangers 10-4 in the fifth. The Orioles all over the Cardinals 12-1 in the bottom of the fifth. The Angels and Guardians scoreless top one in Anaheim, as are the Mariners and Phillies on Sportsnet Plus and the Twins and A's in Sacramento. Little League World Series action today. Canada keeping their tournament alive with a 5-1 win over South Korea. And in tennis, qualifying action continuing at the U.S. Open in Queens, New York. In Canadian content right now, Liam Draxel into a third and deciding set against Nicolas Mejia. Sports at 15 and 45, past every hour or anytime at sportsnet.ca.
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4: This is Stefan Olup from the 680 News Radio Traffic Center. All lanes on the eastbound 407 closed from the 402 Kiel for a police investigation. The traffic watch continues.
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1: All News Radio time is now 9:49. Toronto Public Health saying up. TTC cooling tower is to blame for Legionnaires' disease outbreak in the city. Here's city's Catalina Gillies.
15: This outbreak occurred through a cooling tower in the TTC compound, which essentially acts like a giant radiator, cooling down hot air from factories and buildings by blowing air through it. Toronto Public Health says six cases have been confirmed linked to this outbreak, and while the risk to the public remains low, the TTC says it's taken steps to disinfect the cooling towers.
16: Legionella is a type of bacteria that can grow in water systems, including cooling towers. When contaminated water becomes aerosolized, tiny droplets can be released into the air and inhaled by people nearby. That can lead to Legionnaires' disease, a serious form of pneumonia that can cause fever, coughing, and shortness of breath.
1: Legionnaires' disease does not spread from human to human. If you're experiencing symptoms, recommended to seek medical attention immediately. Coming up, traffic and weather together. It's 9:50.
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10: This report brought to you by Foodland. Unfortunately, not much of an update to give you regarding this ongoing closure of the eastbound 407. All lanes shut down from the 400 to Keele for this police investigation. It has the ramps from north and southbound 400 blocked. Same goes with north and southbound Jane. You can rejoin at Keele, but the ramps from Keele to the westbound 407 are closed off here. Eastbound on the 401, new construction setting up. First off, on the ramp to Hurontario, it's in the left lane. Seeing a bunch up east of Dixie in the collectors to approaching that transfer to the express. No word what the issue is. Then you'll find a new construction set up in the collectors at Yonge. Right lane has been taken out. The ramps from Yonge blocked off as well. And we do have construction setting up in the express from Vic Park to approaching Warden in the right lane. And they've closed the transfer to the collectors at Warden as well. After that, more construction in the collectors beyond Kennedy in the left lane. The transfer to the collectors at Nielsen blocked off as well. And now construction set up in the collectors at Port Union. Two right lanes blocked off here. Looks like the ramp from a northbound Port Union has been blocked as well. In the express at Brock Road, left lane is out. More construction at Stevenson in the left lane. Still seeing a bit of a bunch up through Ritson. Westbound, though, remains very slow from Harmony to Stevenson. Two right lanes blocked there. Then approaching Victoria Park in the collectors. Left lane is out with construction. Busy from Warden in the collectors. West of Bayview Express. Two left lanes blocked with roadwork. It's a slow go. From approaching Bayview to Yonge Express and collectors. Problems at Keele and the express have cleared. More construction set up at Highway 25 in the left lane. If you're traveling on the northbound 400, we have construction now at Langstaff in the left lane. East and West QE EW, a slow go. Eastbound at Cawthra, left lane is blocked. Westbound at Dixie, two left lanes are out here. Locals love fresh beef. Get 10% off well-marbled, cut from Canada, AAA beef when you buy two of the same cut. See in store for details. Your next update is at 10:01 with your forecast. Here's Jesse Uppel.
11: Partly cloudy conditions with a light wind tonight down to 15 degrees. Tomorrow, it's a beautiful afternoon. Lots of sunshine. 26 for the high. Feels like 31. And then in comes that cloud cover late in the day. Risk of overnight showers and thunderstorms. And the wet weather will be scattered throughout the day on Thursday. Have the umbrella handy. 26 degrees will feel closer to 32. But then we're back into a fresher air mass for the end of the week. Friday, mainly sunny and a high near 23. Tonight's low, 15.
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9: That's just into 680 News Radio. A woman in her 50s dealing with serious injuries in a hospital after she was struck by an e-bike rider while walking in the city's Corktown neighborhood. Police responding to the collision shortly before 9:30 tonight. The area of Eastern Avenue, Trinity Street, just east of Parliament. Police say the female pedestrian sent to hospital in serious condition. Meanwhile, the e-bike rider, a man in his 50s, suffering minor injuries. Police remain on the scene. The westbound lanes of Eastern Avenue closed at Sumac Street. Stay with us for more on this developing story. York Regional Public Health warning of a possible measles exposure in Vaughan. Health officials say someone with measles visiting Cortellucci Vaughan Hospital two separate occasions last week. They say anyone who was at the ER's waiting room or ambulatory care unit Monday, August 17th from 8:40 p.m. until midnight or Friday from 10 a.m. until 6:30 p.m. should check their vaccination status. People who were possibly exposed should watch for symptoms for the next three-week period. We'll have a check of the nightly business next.
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10: Stephan Olop here from the 680 News Radio Traffic Center. All lanes on the eastbound 407 is shut down from the 400 to Kiel for a police investigation. The 680 Traffic Watch continues.
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26: The TSX higher for a third straight day, and it did close at a record, even as the trade war with the U.S. rages on. So the TSX up by 243, 36,957. Canada is matching dollar for dollar the new tariffs imposed by the U.S. president starting September 8th. Now, the Canadian tariffs will target certain states to add political pressure. Our federal government also announced a $7.5 billion aid package of support measures for business. The price for oil today lower for a third day, down $2.65 to $82.36. The foreign ministers of Oman and Iran met today, and we should get details soon on the potential reopening of the Strait of Hormuz. Gold futures today little changed at 4,638. Now on Wall Street, the Dow was higher by 160, the S&P up by 24, and the NASDAQ higher by 171. Now shares in Dick's Sporting Goods saw a record 31% drop today. The stock closed to its lowest level since 2023 after the chain cut its outlook for the year. And the Wall Street Journal is reporting the head of data centers at OpenAI has left the company. Chris Malone joined OpenAI in March of 2025 after spending 4 years at Meta. He is the latest executive to leave the maker of ChatGPT, with that company set to go public. At the Business Center, I'm Chris McCusker.
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1: Good evening to you. It's Tuesday, August 25th. I'm Dylan.

0: Caitlin McGuire.
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2: The queen of country, music icon, and philanthropist Dolly Parton has died at 80 years old, with the entertainment industry, family, and fans grieving the loss.
3: Canada is fighting back, responding to U.S. tariffs with retaliatory tariffs.
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3: The details are now public.
5: Premier Ford brushes off Trump's threat to rename Lake Ontario Lake America.
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0: Breaking news, a woman has been rushed to hospital with serious injuries after a collision with an e-bike in the city this evening.
7: The Blue Jays in need of some late-inning magic against the Royals at Rogers Centre, while Shane Bieber lands in the IL with a right arm injury. Sports at 15.
8: A record high on Bay Street. It was on the plus side for a third straight day, while the Dow and the NASDAQ each jumped by more than 100 points. Business at 26.
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9: This report brought to you by Mr. Lube East. Eastbound 407 shut down from the 402 Keel for this ongoing police investigation. Don't have any update on when they expect to have the highway reopened. The ramps from the north and southbound 400 closed as well. Same goes with the ramps from Jane. You can get back on at Keel, but the ramps from Keel to the westbound 407 are closed for this investigation as well. Eastbound 401, lots of construction to get through. The ramp to Huron Ontario has the left lane blocked. Then after that, you're going to find delays now. It looks like in the express, a heavy bunch up from Islington over to approaching Weston. Not sure what the problem is here, but we'll try and get some more info on that. Then at Yonge in the Collectors, right lane is blocked with construction. The ramps from Yonge to and from Bayview also blocked off as well. At Vic Park in the express, the right lane is out. Transfer to the Collectors at Warden closed. Then beyond Kennedy, you'll find the left lane out in the Collectors. The transfer to the Collectors at Nielsen is blocked. At Port Union in the Collectors, two right lanes blocked. They've closed the northbound Port Union on-ramp as well. Brock Road Express, left lane blocked. Stevenson, left lane out as well. Going westbound, two right lanes blocked between Harmony and Stevenson, and it's slow from west of Harmony over to Stevenson. Approaching Vic Park in the Collectors, left lane is out with construction. You'll find a bit of a slowdown here. And then after that, west of Bayview Express, two left lanes out, slow from Bayview to Yonge Express and Collectors. Highway 25 left lane also blocked off. If you're on the eastbound 403, more construction now set up, starting at Winston Churchill, right over to approaching Mavis. You're going to find the HOV and left lane blocked, and they've also closed the southbound Huron Ontario on ramp. Needing an oil change or maintenance check? Drop into Mr. Lube Plus Tires. 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Mr. Lube Plus Tires, celebrating 50 years. Your next update is at 10:11 with your forecast. Here's Jesse Upel.
10: Partly cloudy skies this evening and a light wind. We're down to 15 through the overnight, and lots of sunshine on tap for your Wednesday. We'll climb to a high of 26 degrees for the afternoon. Humidex near 31 with increasing clouds late day and the risk of overnight showers, along with that risk of a thunderstorm. Tonight's low 15.
1: We have 21 degrees right now at Pearson. 680 News Time is 10:04.
0: An actress, an author, a philanthropist, Dolly Parton was many things to many people and was beloved by all. Her publicist saying the 80-year-old queen of country music died of cancer after a brief illness.
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2: Dolly Parton's career spanned decades from her first album in 1967 to chart-topping hits. Won 11 Grammys, including a Lifetime Achievement Award, and was also an actor starring in the satire 9 to 5. But beyond entertainment, she's known for her activism and philanthropy, founding a children's literacy program. Fans walking around downtown say they're shocked.
11: A brilliant writer, songwriter, actor, lyricist. She's wonderful. An activist, and she has a musical opening on Broadway. Well, we'll all think of her every day.
12: So sorry to hear that. The Queen. The Queen of Country, 100%.
2: In the U.S., American flags will be lowered for a week on an order from President Trump. Sophia Vaparoutsis, 680 News Radio.
0: 680 News Time, 10:05. The federal government has unveiled its fleet of counter tariffs that will take effect next month, as well as a massive aid package for businesses most affected by the re-escalation of the trade war. 680.

0: He's Phil Martino with details.
1: Minister of Finance François-Philippe Champagne says Canada will match the U.S. tariffs dollar for dollar.
2: Effective September 8th, Canada will impose counter tariffs of up to 15, 25, or 50% on 27.6 billion in imports from the United States of America.
1: Canada's tariffs on U.S. steel and aluminum will go from 25% to 50%. Other items that will be tariffed at 50% include clothing, makeup, and smartphones. Minister of Industry Melanie Joly says they are targeting products that will target states in the U.S.
3: We're being wise and strategic to put political pressure, and that's why we think it's the right thing to do right now.
1: The federal government is also introducing a $7.5 billion aid package that includes new loan programs for businesses. Phil Martin, 680 News Radio.
4: Well, the Prime Minister stressing the importance of a united front following meetings with other party leaders about the state of trade talks. City's Parliament Hill reporter Cormac McSweeney with the details.
5: We know that it wasn't a conference call, so to say. It wasn't all the party leaders on one call, to prevent them possibly ganging up on the Prime Minister here. He made individual calls to each leader to update them personally. Pierre Poilievre doesn't seem too impressed with what he heard from the Prime Minister, taking to social media shortly after with a list of his demands from what he wants to see from the federal government, repeating something he actually said earlier today in Windsor.
6: You're asking him to release the details of what was proposed in that agreement so that we can find out both what our government was fighting to achieve and what the Americans were demanding and what it is that was unacceptable and required we walk away.
4: Bloc Québécois leader Yves-François Blanchet says Carney told him his preference is to no longer discuss any compromises regarding supply management.
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8: This is Stefan Olup from the 680 News Radio Traffic Center. All lanes on the eastbound 407 shut down from the 400 to Kiel for a police investigation. The 680 Traffic Watch continues.
0: 680 News Time 10:07. It was a more kumbaya-like tone from Doug Ford Tuesday as he made the rounds of U.S. TV networks just 24 hours after having harsh words for U.S. President Trump on the tariff front. We go to 680's Richard Southern with more.
9: Got a little personal yesterday between the president and myself.
10: A day after calling U.S. President Trump a, quote, loser and the king of bankruptcies and saying he could kiss his backside, it was a noticeably calmer Premier Ford that emerged today. He spoke to a number of U.S. networks and struck, it seemed, a more conciliatory tone. Ford spoke with Kira Phillips on ABC News.
9: I don't want to make it personal. What I want to do is sign a deal. We love Americans. Canadians love them. I love America.
11: Doug, you are a lot more mellow right now. I mean, yesterday you were telling the president to kiss your tush. What happened?
9: Well, you know something, it's just not worth fighting back and forth and all the rhetoric.
10: Ford, it seemed, did get under Trump's skin. The American president earlier today said he wants to rename Lake Ontario Lake America. The premier, though, just brushing that aside.
9: Well, I think it's a lot of rhetoric.
10: Richard Southern, Queen's Park.
4: Breaking news from Toronto police on the scene of a crash between a female pedestrian and a male e-bike rider that steps away from the Distillery District. Call coming in around 9:30 tonight near Eastern Avenue in Parliament. Police found a woman in her 50s suffering from serious injuries, immediately taken to hospital. A male e-bike rider, also in his 50s, found hurt at the scene. His injuries considered minor. Westbound Eastern Avenue is closed at Sumac Street.
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0: 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Traffic and weather next.
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3: This report brought to you by a Jumbo Lobster Clubhouse. So the eastbound 407 remains shut down from the 400 to Kiel, all thanks to a police investigation. You're forced onto the 400. You can't get on the eastbound 407 from the north or southbound 400. The ramps from Jane also closed down. You can rejoin at Kiel, but you can't get on the westbound 407 from Kiel. Those ramps are closed, although the westbound 407 does remain open. Eastbound on the 401, we have a new problem approaching Weston in the Express. Thanks to a traffic spotter for calling this one in. So according to him, we had a crash here blocking a couple of center lanes. From what I can tell, though, it has moved on to the left shoulder, but still no crews on scene. So just a couple of cars here on the left shoulder. You're going to find delays from Kipling over to Weston Express and Collectors. And then after that, we have construction set up at Yonge and now both the Express and Collectors. So two right lanes out in the Express. In the Collectors, just the right lane out. In the transfer to the Collectors at Bayview, that's been shut down now. The ramps from Yonge also closed down. The ramps to and from Bayview and from Leslie also closed down, all thanks to ongoing construction. And then a lot of construction on the go in Scarborough. First off, at Vic Park in the Express, right lane is out. Transfer to the Collectors at Warden is blocked off. Just after Kennedy in the Collectors, left lane is out. The transfer to the Collectors at Nielsen blocked off. Port Union Collectors, two right lanes out. Northbound to Port Union on-ramp closed. Brock Road Express, left lane is out. And if you're going westbound, still a heavy drive through Oshawa from about just beyond Harmony over to Stevenson, two right lanes out here. And then west of Bayview in the Express, we have a couple of left lanes out. It's a slow go from Bayview to Yonge Express and Collectors. More construction through Highway 25 in the left lane. If you're on the eastbound QEW, expect a slow go from approaching Cawthra over to Dixie. We have construction set up in the left lane. Westbound, two left lanes out at Dixie, and it's heavy from West Mall to approaching Cawthra. Take on Lobster Mountain, the 2-pound-plus tower of tender lobster at Jumbo Lobster Clubhouse and Fishman Lobster Clubhouse. Savor the height of seafood dining in Richmond Hill and Scarborough. Your next update is at 10:21 with your forecast. Here's Jesse Upol.
4: Light winds and partly cloudy skies tonight with a low of 15 degrees. Tomorrow, lots of sunshine, slightly warmer and a bit muggy. A high of 26, feels like 31 for the afternoon with increasing clouds late day. We're watching for that risk of overnight showers and thunderstorms, and that wet weather will be on and off through Thursday. Risk of isolated storms as well. 26 feels like 32. Tonight's low 15.
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0: It was the same old story for the Blue Jays offense tonight as they went just 1-for-11 with runners in scoring position as they fall 5-3 to Kansas City. They'll try to even the series tomorrow at 7:07 on Sportsnet and 590 The Fan. Meanwhile, the Blue Jays starting rotation got hit with yet another injury today as Shane Bieber was placed on the 15-day injured list retroactive to August 21st with right shoulder inflammation. The Jays recalled Chad Dallas from AAA Buffalo in a corresponding move. Elsewhere across Major League Baseball, the Tigers beat the Rays 4-1. The Yankees trailing the Astros 9-7. Bottom nine on Sportsnet 1. The Rangers down 11-7 to the White Sox. The Orioles out of the Cardinals 13-1. The Angels on top of the Guardians 2-0. The Mariners and Phillies tied at 1s on Sportsnet Plus, and the A's up 2-0 on the Twins. At the Little League World Series, Team Canada took on South Korea today in an elimination game in Williamsport. 5-1, the red and white win it. And in NFL news, Cincinnati Bengals superstar wide receiver Ja'Marr Chase had an injury scare today at practice when he fell awkwardly in his left leg, but Chase says he only hyperextended his knee and is feeling okay. The Bengals open their season at home against the Buccaneers on September 13th. Sports at 15 and 45, past every hour or anytime at sportsnet.ca.
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2: Stephen Olop here from the 680 News Radio Traffic Center. All lanes on the eastbound 407 shut down from the 400 to Kiel for a police investigation. The 680 Traffic Watch continues.
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6: Certainly the feeling of both students and parents, both with very different opinions on it, as summer vacation starts to wind down. 680's Momin Qureshi was at Eaton Center speaking to those affected.
8: Malls are already busy with kids buying their back-to-school supplies 2 weeks out from the first day of school. But when she looks back at her summer, Bella tells me her highlight is pretty obvious.
9: Go on an airplane.
8: To where?
9: To China.
8: You spent your summer in China?
9: Yeah.
8: How long were you there?
9: A month.
8: Next week, Keshev will be moving into his dorm at the University of Western Ontario for his first year. He tells me he spent his summer trying to balance things out.
10: So first, for my university, I did some prep for like the courses that are coming up. After that, I went to 2 different trips. So I went all the way across East Coast, and then also I went to Punta Cana with my friends.
8: But some schools are already up and running. Some students say they started class a week ago. Momin Qureshi, 680 News Radio.
6: Coming up, traffic and weather together on the ones, and
11: a section of Martin Grove Road in Etobicoke has been closed until the end of October. The city is upgrading the sewer system in the area.
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2: This report brought to you by CapitalDirect.ca. Eastbound 407, all lanes shut down from the 400 to Keele for a police investigation. The ramps from the 400 and Jane closed as well.

0: can rejoin at Kiel, but the on-ramps from Kiel to the westbound 407 are shut down. Westbound 407 itself, though, still open, and no word yet on any expected reopening time. Eastbound 401, plenty of construction and one crash to deal with. It's approaching Weston in the Express. They've now blocked the left lane, and you're going to find it slow from Kipling Express and Collectors. And then at Young in the Express and Collectors, construction set up. Two right lanes out in the Express, one right lane in the Collectors. The ramps from Young are blocked off. The ramps to and from Bayview closed down as well. The transfer to the Collectors at Bayview also closed, and the ramps from Leslie blocked off. Then in Scarborough, more construction to get through. You'll find in the Express, the right lane is blocked at Vic Park. Transfer to the Collectors at Warden closed. Beyond Kennedy, they've now shut down two left lanes, so seeing it become a little busier here now. In the transfer to the Collectors at Nielsen, all lanes shut down there. Port Union Collectors, two right lanes out. Northbound Port Union on-ramp is closed. And then at Brock Road in the Express, the left lane is out, and it's causing a heavy backup from Liverpool in the Express. If you're going westbound through Oshawa, delays from about Ritson now over to Stevenson. Two right lanes blocked here. And then west of Bayview in the Express, two left lanes blocked. You're going to find it slow from Bayview to Young Express and Collectors. And then slow through Highway 25 where the left lane is blocked. Northbound on the 400, we have construction set up at Langstaff in the left lane. They've closed the westbound Innisfil Beach on-ramp to the highway. And then at Essa, a couple of right lanes blocked as well. You're going to find a bit of a slowdown here. Going southbound, new problem at Innisfil Beach. It's a disabled vehicle in the right lane. Watch out for that. Then at Highway 89, the left lane is out. Eastbound on the QEW, delays are easing up approaching Dixie, where we have the left lane blocked with construction. Westbound, though, not so much. It is heavy from West Mall to approaching Cawthra. Two left lanes out here. Take a little, pay a little. 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Your next update is at 10:31 with your forecast. Here's Jesse Upol.
1: It's a calm evening with partly cloudy skies across the GTA. Overnight low near 15, and tomorrow lots of sunshine. Slightly warmer with a high of 26 for the afternoon. Humidex near 31 with increasing clouds late in the evening. We're watching for some scattered showers and the risk of a thunderstorm Wednesday night. Thursday, it's unsettled at times with that risk of wet weather. A high of 26 feeling more like 32, but then down comes our humidity for Friday. Definitely more of a fresher feel with sunshine and a high near 23. Tonight's low 15.
2: In downtown Toronto right now, 21 degrees feels like 23 with the humidity. Coming up at 10:30, Dolly Parton, the queen of country music, who meant so much to so many, has died at the age of 80. 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
2: A section of Martin Grove Road in Etobicoke is closed for the next couple of months. 680's Jordan Kerr tells us why.
11: The City of Toronto is upgrading the sewer systems across the city, and one spot is on Martin Grove between Burnenthorpe and Rathburn. Martin Grove is closed between Donald Burt Road and the Keene Gate until October 30th. Crews have to rip up sections of the road to do the upgrades. They'll be removing the old pipes and installing new infrastructure, then tying it to the existing sewer network. They'll have to reconstruct the road afterwards. Local traffic will be able to get through a lot of the construction, but anyone else will have to divert over to Kipling between Rathburn and Burnenthorpe. Jordan Kerr, 680 News Radio.
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0: Stefan Olup here from the 680 News Radio Traffic Center. All lanes on the eastbound 407 shut down from the 400 to Kiel for a police investigation. The traffic watch continues.
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5: The United Auto Workers Union is rejecting any escalation on Canada, which it calls a country with strong unions and labor

0: The United Auto Workers Union is rejecting any escalation on Canada, which it calls a country with strong unions and labor standards. Instead, the UAW says it wants well-designed tariffs and a comprehensive rewrite of CUSMA and other bad trade deals. Now, the comment from the union comes after the U.S. president said on social media yesterday, Canada has been ripping off the U.S. for years. Union boss Sean Fain says the president's dispute with Canada is inconsistent with the Detroit-based union's priorities. Now, Honda, meantime, is considering building a new plant in the U.S. to expand its lineup of hybrids for North America. Our federal industry minister, Melanie Joly, said today that she has spoken with Honda, Ford, and Toyota after the U.S. auto threat. U.S. listed shares in Honda today down 2.4%. Wall Street, though, was higher, with the Dow up by 160 points, the S&P higher by 24, the NASDAQ up by 171. Bay Street closed at a record. It was up by 243 points, 36,957, an advance of 0.6%. Gold futures little change today at 4,638. And then oil was lower for a third day, down $2.65 to 82.36. A deal to reopen the Strait of Hormuz between Iran and Oman could be close. The Canadian dollar today holding above 72 cents U.S. At the Business Center, I'm Chris McCusker.
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15: Good evening. It's Tuesday, August 25th. I'm John Leatherby.
14: And I'm Dylan McGuire. Here's what's making news right now.
16: The entertainment industry is grieving a country music legend and philanthropist with a career spanning generations. Dolly Parton has died at 80 years old.
17: The trade war between Canada and the U.S. is deepening, with the feds announcing Canada will match the U.S. tariffs dollar for dollar.
18: A more subdued Premier Ford appears on CNN today.
19: Things got a little heated. It got a little personal yesterday between the president and myself.
18: How he's responding to Trump's threat to rename Lake Ontario.
15: A woman has serious injuries after being struck by an e-bike rider near the Distillery District.
14: The Blue Jays' offensive struggles continue in a loss to the Royals at Rogers Centre, while the injury bug bites the Jays' starting rotation yet again. Sports at 45.
0: The TSX extends a winning streak, closing at a record up by more than 200 points. And a winning day on Wall Street with triple-digit gains on the Dow and the NASDAQ. Business at 56.
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15: Time for Rogers Xfinity Internet traffic and weather together on the ones. Here's Stefan Olin.
20: This report brought to you by Lexus of Barrie. So an update regarding this eastbound 407 closure. Looks like the end might be in sight here. I'm just getting reports rolling in the last few minutes here about the north and southbound 400 ramps to the eastbound 407 reopening. So again, looks like you can access the highway now. Still waiting to chat with 407 control and see if any active lanes are blocked on the highway itself. No word yet about the on-ramps from Jane, but the ramps from Keele to the westbound 407 appear to be reopened, so we'll get some more info on this by my next update. Eastbound 401, a ramp to Huron, Ontario, left lane out with construction, then approaching Weston in the express. We have the left lane out with a collision, and it's a busy drive

0: from approaching Islington Express and Collectors, and then lots of construction after that in the Express at Yonge. Two right lanes out, one right lane out in the Collectors. The ramps from Yonge are blocked off as well. The ramps to and from Bayview and from Leslie blocked off. The transfer to the Collectors near Bayview blocked as well. And you're going to find it a bit busy from approaching Yonge in the Express and Collectors over to Bayview. After that, through Scarborough, plenty of construction bouncing back and forth between the Express and Collectors. We do have some transfers out as well. The transfer to the Collectors at Warden is blocked, transfer to the Express at Kennedy off limits, and then the transfer to the Collectors at Nielsen closed down as well. The northbound Port Union on-ramp is closed. That's for construction. We also have construction set up in the Collectors here, blocking the two right lanes. So watch out for that. And then at Brock Road in the Express, left lane is out, and that's causing a heavy backup from Liverpool. Westbound 401, slow. Ritson to Stevenson, two right lanes out there. Approaching Vic Park in the Collectors, you're going to find the left lane out. And then west of Bayview in the Express, two left lanes out. That's causing a slowdown from Bayview Express and Collectors. And then at Weston in the Express, new problem. Right lane has been blocked with a stall. 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Your next update is at 10:41 with your forecast. Here's Jesse Uppel.
1: It's a quiet and comfortable evening across the GTA. Partly cloudy skies dipping down to 15 through the overnight and lots of sunshine tomorrow, reaching a high of 26 for the afternoon. We'll feel closer to 31 with increasing clouds late day. Risk of overnight showers and thunderstorms. Tonight's low 15.
2: 21 right now in downtown Toronto with a partly cloudy sky. 680 News Time, 10:34.
3: Even though she started her upbringing in poverty, she never forgot her roots. And that's why in the early 90s, Dolly Parton began giving every graduate of high school $500 in her hometown of Sevier County, Tennessee. She was much more than a music icon and star of the big screen. Philanthropy was likely her greatest calling.
2: According to her publicist, the queen of country music has died at the age of 80 with cancer as the cause. 680's Sophia Favaruzos looks back on Parton's life and her legacy.
4: She was a platinum wig-wearing country icon nearly universally loved. Dolly Parton's career spanned five decades and included chart-topping classics. Parton's family made the announcement on social media, saying the singer-songwriter died in Nashville. Parton canceled a planned Vegas residency earlier this year, citing health issues. Fans downtown say it's a shock.
5: I think she gave a lot of people a lot of happiness, and, you know, she is an incredible human being.
6: That's terrible. She's an icon.
7: Just very sad. She was an idol.
4: Parton is also known for founding a children's literacy program. Her family is asking for donations to Dolly Parton's Imagination Library in lieu of flowers. Sophia Favaruzzo, 680 News Radio.
3: 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More tariffs have been announced by the Carney government in response to counter levies in place by the Trump administration, along with about $7.5 billion in aid. Here's 680's Phil Martino.
8: There are a couple of parts to Canada's response to U.S. tariffs. One, Canada will match the U.S. tariffs dollar for dollar. Minister of Finance François-Philippe Champagne says effective September 8th, Canada will impose counter tariffs of up to 15, 25, or 50% on over $27 billion in imports from the U.S.
9: Canada's counter tariffs are designed primarily to provide protection for Canadian industry impacted by U.S. tariffs.
8: Canada's tariffs on U.S. steel and aluminum will go from 25% to 50%. Other items that will be tariffed at 50% include perfume, milk products, and paper products. The federal government is also introducing a $7.5 billion aid package that includes new loan programs for businesses. Phil Martino, 680 News Radio.
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0: Stefan Olup here from the 680 News Radio Traffic Center. Eastbound 407 appears to still be blocked off between the 400 and Keele. The traffic watch continues.
2: 680 News Time at 10:37. Prime Minister Mark Carney held calls with the major party leaders today, bringing them up to speed on the state of trade talks or lack thereof. As we hear from City News Parliament Hill reporter Cormac McSweeney, Conservative leader Pierre Poilievre says he once again urged the PM to release the text of the proposed deal that Canada's trade team walked away from last week.
11: He's also

0: So calling on the federal government to recall Parliament so that MPs can have a proper debate in the House of Commons about what happened that led to the collapse of trade talks with our largest trading partner and what the government is doing moving forward to try and address that and keep Canadians working and keep them safe throughout this.
1: Party leaders also calling for more tax relief for Canadians as the trade war heats up.
2: Breaking news tonight from Corktown, a woman sent to hospital after she was hit by an e-bike rider while walking near Front and Parliament Streets. Crash happening just around 9:30. Police say a female pedestrian in her 50s sent to hospital with serious injuries. Officers say the male e-bike rider, also in his 50s, found albeit with minor injuries. Westbound Eastern Avenue currently shut down at Sumac Street as police remain at the scene.
1: 680 News Time, 10:38. Well, what a difference a day makes. It was a much calmer, more measured Premier Doug Ford making the rounds of U.S. networks today. More from 680's Richard Southern.
3: Well, I think it got a little heated yesterday.
4: Gone were the suggestions that Trump kiss his backside. A noticeably calmer, more subdued Premier Ford emerged today as he spoke to a number of U.S. media networks.
3: It got a little personal yesterday between the president and myself, but I want to make a deal, a good deal for the American people, good deal for the Canadians.
4: Ford, who clearly did get under Trump's skin, was asked to react to the U.S. president today, suggesting that he wants to rename Lake Ontario Lake America.
3: Well, I think it's a lot of rhetoric because we're the number one customer to 17 states.
4: Opposition leader Stiles also weighing in on the outlandish Trump threat.
5: This president is just being a total idiot about this, right? It's like ridiculous things. He's a ridiculous, not a serious president.
4: Trump can't unilaterally rename the lake as it's jointly governed by both the U.S. and Canada. Richard Southern, Queen's Park.
2: Well, the Blue Jays fans hitting a milestone tonight at Rogers Center, hitting 1 million loony dogs consumed so far this season, and that's for the first time in franchise history. As part of the celebrations this evening, fans receiving a 1 million loony dogs commemorative T-shirt upon exiting tonight's game. That ended with a loss, actually. We'll have more coming up in sports. 680 News Time is 10:39.
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2: 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Rogers Xfinity, internet traffic and weather together on the ones. 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
10: This report brought to you by City of Toronto. Just got off the phone with 407 Control. All lanes open on the eastbound 407 from the 400 to Kiel following this police investigation. So again, that highway is now accessible. It looks like traffic is getting through no problem now. Looks like all ramps have been reopened as well. But out in Durham, they have closed the ramp to Darlington Clark Town Line in both directions. And this is for construction. action. So heads up there. Eastbound 401 approaching Weston in the Express. Now seeing two left lanes blocked with this collision, and that's causing a heavy backup from approaching Islington Express and Collectors, and then a whole bunch of construction after that at Young in the

0: Express, two right lanes out in the collectors. One right lane is blocked. The ramps from Yonge are closed down. The ramps to and from Bayview and from Leslie blocked off. And the transfer to the collectors at Bayview also closed down. So you're going to find it slow from Yonge Express and collectors. And then a bunch of construction set up as well in Scarborough in both the Express and collectors. You're going to find pylons all over the place, but I'll let you know what transfers are blocked. So the transfer to the collectors at Warden is blocked. Transfer to the Express at Kennedy off limits. Transfer to the collectors at McCowan gone. And same goes with the transfers to the collectors at Nielsen. Now, initially it was told we had construction set up in the collectors eastbound at Port Union. It's actually westbound, but after that, you're going to find work in the Express at Brock Road. Left lane is out here. Delays on your approach. And then westbound through Oshawa. Looks like delays have settled down now between Harmony and Stevenson, but you will find it busy in the collectors at Port Union. That's where we do have construction set up in the two right lanes. The northbound Port Union on-ramp blocked off as well. After that, more construction approaching Vic Park in the collectors. Left lane out west of Bayview Express. Two left lanes are blocked. Delays Express and collectors here. And problems at Weston in the Express have cleared away, but we do have slow delays in Milton. Construction set up at Highway 25 in the left lane. 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Your next update is at 10:51 with your forecast, Jesse Uppel.
1: It's a quiet night across the GTA. Partly cloudy skies and a light wind. We're down to 15 through the overnight, and tomorrow lots of sunshine. Warmer with a high of 26 degrees. We'll feel closer to 31 with that humidity, and then increasing clouds late in the evening. Risk of overnight showers and thunderstorms Wednesday night, and that wet weather will be on and off through Thursday, so have the umbrella ready. 26 degrees, we'll feel closer to 32. Tonight's low 15.
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2: It is 20 degrees at Pearson, a few clouds, downtown Toronto. Good evening, I'm John Leatherby. Her philanthropy known as much as her legendary music career following a brief battle with cancer. Dolly Parton has died at the age of 80, and a woman has been taken to hospital with serious injuries after being struck by an e-bike rider in the Distillery District. The rider also suffering minor injuries in the area of Front and Parliament around 9:30 tonight, westbound Eastern Avenue, currently shut down at Sumac Street. It's time for sports. Here's Luke Shields.
6: John, the Blue Jays and Kansas City Royals did the first of their three-game series at Rogers Center tonight, with the Jays entering play two games out of that final American League wildcard spot. Max Scherzer got the starting assignment for the Jays, and he gave them five innings, allowing two earned runs while striking out four. But once again, it was the offense that let them down on this night, as they go 1-for-11 with runners in scoring position en route to a 5-3 loss. Game 2 of the series goes tomorrow at 7:07 on Sportsnet and 590 The Fan. In Blue Jays roster news, another key starting pitcher lands on the injured list, as Shane Bieber was placed on the 15-day IL retroactive to August 21st with inflammation in his throwing arm. Chad Dallas gets recalled from AAA Buffalo in a corresponding move. Elsewhere on the diamond, the Tigers 4-1 winners over the Rays. The Astros knock off the Yankees 9-7. The White Sox up 11-7 on Texas bottom 8. The Orioles dominate the Cardinals 13-1. The Angels on top of the Guardians 5-0 in the third in Anaheim. The Mariners and Phillies tied at 1s, bottom of the fourth on Sportsnet Plus. And the Twins down 2-0 to the A's in the top of the fifth. As for the Little League World Series, Team Canada continues their underdog story in Williamsport as they beat South Korea 5-1 in an elimination game. And in tennis, qualifying rolling on today at the U.S. Open at Flushing Meadows in New York with a pair of Canadians in action. On the men's side, Liam Draxel fends off Nicholas Mejia 6-4, 6-7, 6-4.

0: Earlier on the women's side, Catherine Seabob falls in straight sets to Julia Avdiva. Sports at 15 and 45, past every hour or any time at sportsnet.ca.
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4: 680 News Time is 1048. The president of the Canadian Federation of Independent Business appreciating the quick response from the federal government to help small businesses amid the ramped up trade war, but he also has concerns. Here's 680 business analyst Chris McCusker.
5: In a statement, CFIB President Dan Kelly says the speed is appreciated, but the programs could be challenging for small business owners to figure out, let alone use. Kelly points to the Federal Regional Tariff Response Initiative, which excluded most

0: the site, which includes adding President Donald Trump's name to the front of the building.
1: The Justice Department's lawyers wrote that without Trump's help, the, quote, decrepit Kennedy Center arts venue would go into a, quote, death spiral. And they say it could be demolished and then replaced with something like a, quote, large outdoor amphitheater. Trump has made the Kennedy Center his pet project. His name went up on the building last December. A judge later ordered it be taken down. And since then, scaffolding has been on the building's exterior, blocking what used to be Trump's name, but also blocking the building's namesake, President John F. Kennedy. Jay O'Brien, ABC News, the Kennedy Center.
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6: This report brought to you by Hard Rock Bed on the eastbound 401. Lots of construction to get through in the express at Mavis. HOV lane is now out. Ramp to Huron, Ontario. Left lane is blocked. Then approaching Weston in the express, we have two left lanes blocked with a collision. It's a slow go from Islington Express and Collectors. Construction delays as well from Yonge to Bayview Express and Collectors. In the express at Yonge, now three right lanes out in the collectors. The right lane is blocked. The ramps from Yonge to and from Bayview and from Leslie all off limits. The transfer to the collectors at Bayview also blocked off. Lots of construction in Scarborough set up in both the express and collectors, anywhere from Vic Park to Nielsen. And we have a few transfers blocked as well. The transfer to the collectors at Warden is out. Same goes with the transfer to the express at Kennedy. Transfer to the collectors at McCowan and Nielsen, both blocked as well. You're going to find off and on volume from Warden over to Nielsen, alternating express and collectors. Pretty slow go from Liverpool over to Brock Road in the express. We have construction set up here in the left lane. Westbound, busy drive as you make your way past Port Union in the collectors. We have the two left lanes blocked here, or rather two right lanes blocked, and the northbound Port Union on-ramp is closed down as well. Approaching Vic Park in the collectors, we have the left lane blocked off. You're going to find it busy through here, and then it gets really slow from Bayview over to Yonge, mainly in the express now. Looks like the collectors have cooled down here, but we do have three left lanes out actually now with construction set up here. Slow go through Highway 25, construction blocking the two left lanes, and heavy delays between the sixes now as well. If you're on the northbound 400, we have work being done at Langstaff in the left lane, again at Highway 88 in the two left lanes, and then approaching Innisfil Beach, you're going to find the two left lanes blocked. The westbound Innisfil Beach on-ramp is blocked off as well, and a bit of a slowdown on your approach at Essa Road. Two right lanes also blocked off. 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With your forecast, here's Jesse Upel.
7: Partly cloudy conditions with a light wind tonight, down to 15 degrees. Tomorrow, it's a beautiful afternoon, lots of sunshine, 26 for the high, feels like 31. And then in comes that cloud cover late in the day, risk of overnight showers and thunderstorms. And the wet weather will be scattered throughout the day on Thursday. Have the umbrella handy. 26 degrees will feel closer to 32, but then we're back into a fresher air mass for the end of the week. Friday, mainly sunny and a high near 23. Tonight, slow 15.
0: Few clouds, downtown Toronto, 20 degrees at Pearson.
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2: Back to school countdown, hitting the 2-week mark. 680's Mohamed Qureshi at the Eaton Center, finding out who is ready to get back to class.
3: 2 weeks from today, summer vacation will officially be over and kids will be back in the classroom for the first day of school. And that is not a prospect soon to be grade 5 and grade 7 students Bella and Leanne are excited about at all.
4: I don't know. I want to go to school.
5: Me too.
4: Yeah.
3: But Nandita, who 2 weeks from today will start a very fancy science-based master's program at U of T, tells me she's been getting into the mental mindset for a while.
6: It's a bit nerve-wracking. Going back to school, you got to start prepping. It's about end of August. That's all you're thinking about. We're going to do some shopping, actually, for like our apartments, our dorm.
3: But if you're dreading the end of summer, be comforted by the fact some students say they've already been back in class for a week. Mohamed Qureshi, 680 News Radio.
2: According to U.S. News & World Report, the tiny but mighty Chihuahua taking the top spot for most popular breed in the U.S. this year. Chihuahuas, known to be loyal, alert, and brave, making good watchdogs. The second most popular dog breed in the nation, the French Bulldog, Labrador Retriever, rounds out the top three.
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8: Bay Street closed at a record today for the first time in about 10 days, and it was on the plus side for a third straight day, up by 243 points, 36,957. Now, gold futures, little change today at 4,638. And then oil was lower for a third straight day, down $2.65 to 82.36. Oman and Iran met today to discuss the importance of reopening the Strait of Hormuz. We should hear more about that in the days to come. Now, the Canadian dollar today holding above 72 cents U.S. The head of the United Auto Workers Union pushing back on the U.S. president today. Sean Fain issued a statement rejecting an escalation on Canada, which he called a country with strong unions and labor standards. The U.S. president said on social media yesterday that Canada has been ripping off the U.S. for years. Fain says the union wants well-designed tariffs and a comprehensive rewrite of CUSMA and other bad trade deals. On Wall Street, the Dow today higher by 160 points, the S&P up 24, and the NASDAQ higher by 171. Shares in NVIDIA today did snap a 7-day losing streak, the longest since May of 2022. That stock jumped by about 2% ahead of earnings tomorrow. At the Business Center, I'm Chris McCusker.
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5: Good evening. It's Tuesday, August 25th. I'm Dylan McGuire.
3: And I'm John Leatherby. Here's what's making news this hour.
6: Dolly Parton, the rhinestone-wearing queen of country with a chart-topping music career and a passion for philanthropy, has died in Nashville.
7: Canada is responding to U.S. tariffs with retaliatory tariffs.
8: It's all about fairness. It's all about level playing field.
7: The Minister of Finance says Canada will match the U.S. tariffs dollar for dollar.
9: Premier Ford looking to turn down the temperature with Trump.
10: I think it got a little heated yesterday.
9: Plus, his reaction to Trump looking to rename Lake Ontario.
10: Well, I think it's a lot of rhetoric.
5: Breaking news, a woman in her 50s was rushed to hospital after being struck by an e-bike tonight.
11: The Blue Jays lose ground in the tight American League wildcard race with a loss to the Royals at home and qualifying continuing at the U.S. Open at Flushing Meadows. Sports at 15.
12: The TSX closed at a record. It was up by more than 200 points. Two big banks reported earnings and a winning day on Wall Street. Business at 26.
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5: Time for Rogers Xfinity Internet traffic and weather together on the ones. Let's head over to Stefan Olam.
13: And this report is brought to you by Atlas Care. If you're on the westbound QEW, expect delays. West Mall to west of Dixie. Construction set up here in the two left lanes. And then we have more work being done now at Bronte. Set up in the HOV and left lane. Not really seeing much of a slowdown here, but Fort Erie bound, you will find it quite slow from Fairview to the upside of the Skyway. And that's where we have three left lanes taken out at Christie. Two left lanes out here as well, you'll find it busy through this stretch, and the ramps from Ontario Street in Beamsville blocked off as well. Eastbound 401, we have lots of construction set up, and we also have a crash approaching Weston in the Express. Two left lanes out there. It's slow from Islington Express and Collectors. At Yonge, we have work in the three right express lanes, one right lane in the Collectors. The ramps from Yonge to and from Bayview and from Leslie all closed down as well. Well, the transfer to the Collectors at Bayview blocked off also. In Scarborough, lots of construction being done, actually mainly done in the Collectors now. We do have one right express lane blocked at Vic Park, but two left lanes blocked in sections from Vic Park right across to about Brimley. So you're going to find it slow in sections from Warden right over towards McCowan. The transfer to the Collectors at Warden, McCowan, and Nielsen all blocked. Transfer to the express rather at Kennedy closed down as well. If you're going westbound, we have work being done in the Collectors at Port Union. Two right lanes out there. A bit of a slowdown. Northbound Port Union on-ramp is blocked off, though. And then west of Bayview in the Express, three left lanes out. Heavy go from Bayview over to Yonge Express and Collectors. Slow again through Milton at Highway 25. Two left lanes out there. Watch out for a stall in the right lane at Guelph Line. And then it's slow between the sixes. Eastbound 403 also heavy from Erin Mills to approaching Mavis. We have construction set up from Winston Churchill in this stretch, blocking the HOV and left lane. 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
14: Partly cloudy skies this evening and a light wind. We're down to 15 through the overnight and lots of sunshine on tap for your Wednesday. We'll climb to a high of 26 degrees for the afternoon. Humidex near 31 with increasing clouds late day and the risk of overnight showers along with that risk of a thunderstorm. Tonight's low 15.
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5: Few people could claim to be as beloved as Dolly Parton, and there was good reason for that. As dedicated to her philanthropy as she was to her music, the Queen of Country touched hearts across both borders and generations.
3: Parton's publicist saying she died at the age of 80 after a brief battle with cancer. 680's Sophia Vavaroutsos now with more on Dolly's life and her legacy.

0: The Queen of Country died in her home state of Tennessee. Parton's nephew and head of security posted a video on social media.
1: Dolly called me and said she wants to rest in a beautiful bed of plush cotton because after a life wearing heavy rhinestones, she finally deserves to be comfortable.
0: Parton is being remembered not only as a legendary musician, but as a philanthropist who is passionate about giving back. Reaction is pouring in, including from goddaughter Miley Cyrus, who shared a video of the two performing Parton's hit, I Will Always Love You. Cyrus writing in a social media post, so many evil people in this world and we had to lose a pure heart like Dolly Parton. American flags across the U.S. will be lowered for the next week. That's an order from President Trump, who says on social media, there has never been anyone like her and never will. Sophia Vavaruzzo, 680 News Radio.
2: 680 News Time, 11:05. The government has unveiled the details of their counter tariffs against the U.S. alongside an aid package for hard-hit industries. 680's Phil Martino brings us the rundown.
3: Makeup and smartphone imports from the U.S. among the items that will be tariffed at 50% as of September 8th. Minister of Finance Francois-Philippe Champagne says Canada will impose counter tariffs of up to 15, 25, or 50% on over $27 billion in imports from the U.S.
4: It's all about supporting Canadian workers and Canadian businesses.
3: Tariffs on steel and aluminum imports from the U.S. will now go from 25 to 50%. The government is also introducing a $7.5 billion aid package that includes new loan programs for businesses.
4: It's about the level playing field.
3: The White House has released a statement. It reads in part, instead of partnership, Canada chose unreasonable demands, walkbacks, and flat-out rejection. Phil Martino, 680 News Radio.
5: If all the tariff drama has you riled up, you are not alone. 680 business analyst Chris McCusker now with a new poll that's out.
6: Data from Angus Reid shows 1 in 5 Canadians in a recent survey are expressing frustration or anger after 18 months of tariff talk. Feelings of anxiety, fear, and uncertainty are being felt by about 12%, and 7% say they're disappointed. Now, the data also shows Canadians across the country are still preaching national unity over provincial interest at a majority level. 7 in 10 Canadians want a Team Canada approach from their province. And then at least 2/3 in Ontario, BC, and Quebec believe the trade war will very or badly affect their province. And these three provinces are expected to be the hardest hit. Chris McCusker, 680 News Radio.
2: 680 News Time, 11:07. One person who seems to have gotten a grip on their emotions is Premier Doug Ford. We go to 680's Richard Southern, who joins us with more on what appeared to be an attempt by Ford to lower the temperature of the trade war during appearances on U.S. media today.
7: The change in tune from the Premier couldn't have been more stark. Ford yesterday was going after Trump big time.
8: I have a lot of real estate on my... So he has a lot of room to kiss my...
7: Today, he struck a much more conciliatory tone as he appeared on a number of U.S. news networks.
8: Things got a little heated. It got a little personal yesterday between the president and myself. But I want to make a deal, a good deal.
7: ABC's Kira Phillips asked Ford point blank why the change in tune.
9: Doug, you are a lot more mellow right now. I mean, yesterday you were telling the president to kiss your tush. What happened?
8: Well, you know something, it's just not worth fighting back and forth and all the rhetoric.
7: Ford's comments yesterday clearly got under the U.S. president's skin. Trump today threatened to rename Lake Ontario Lake America. Ford, though, brushed that aside as nothing more than just, quote, rhetoric. Richard Southern, Queen's Park.
5: Breaking news tonight for the downtown. A woman in her 50s dealing with serious injuries in a hospital after being struck by an e-bike rider while walking in the Distillery District. Police responded to the collision shortly before 9:30 in the area of Eastern Avenue and Trinity Street east of Parliament. Police say the female pedestrian sent to hospital in serious condition. E-bike rider, a man in his 50s, suffering minor injuries. Police remain on the scene. The westbound lanes of Eastern Avenue closed at Sumac Street.
2: 680 News Time, 11:09. Well, it was a record-breaking night at Rogers Center tonight, but not for baseball reasons. Blue Jays fans reached the mark for 1 million Looney hot dogs consumed throughout this season. Marks the first time in franchise history that many Looney dogs have been consumed over a season. The popular Looney Dogs Night, presented by Schneider's, features hot dogs for just $1 at every Tuesday home game. To celebrate the major off-field victory tonight, fans walked away with a free 1 million Looney Dogs commemorative T-shirt before leaving the ballpark. There is only one more Looney Dog Night presented by

0: Schneider's, which is on September 15th. Rogers is the parent company of this radio station. 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
0: 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Let's head on over to Stefan Olop.
6: And this report is brought to you by Treetop Trekking. Let's start off the highways where we're getting a word of a new collision on the westbound Lakeshore at Jamison. Looks like westbound Lakeshore is completely blocked off here thanks to this collision. And you mix that in with the exhibition traffic and it is an absolute nightmare now on the westbound Lakeshore. It is absolutely crawling from Strawn and you're going to find heavy delays on eastbound Lakeshore as well, as I'm sure some drivers are turning around here. So again, major crash at westbound Lakeshore and Jamison. If you're traveling on the highways, a slow go on the eastbound 401 in a few stretches, but good news, a crash at Weston in the express has cleared away and delays here have disappeared, but they have closed the collector's ramp to the 400 for construction, and then more construction set up after that between Yonge and Leslie. So at Yonge and the express, three right lanes out. In the collector's, one right lane is blocked. The ramps from Yonge to and from Bayview and from Leslie, all off limits. The transfer to the collectors at Bayview blocked off as well. So you're going to find it slow, express and collectors from Yonge to approaching Leslie. And then in Scarborough, lots of work being done, mainly in the collectors. You're going to find two left lanes out in sections between Victoria Park to east of McCowan, it looks like. And it's slow in the collectors off and on through this stretch. So stick to the express if you can. However, if you're in the express, the transfers to the collectors at Warden, McCowan, and Nielsen all blocked off, and the transfer to the express at Kennedy closed as well. And then at Brock Road in the express, a couple of right lanes blocked here, rather two left lanes blocked, and it's slow from Liverpool in the express. Going westbound, northbound Port Union on-ramp is closed off. We have two right lanes out in the collectors through Port Union as well. If you're traveling further west of Bayview in the express, three left lanes out, and that's causing a heavy backup from Bayview over to Yonge Express and collectors. So just pack some patience if you're going through the middle of the city right now. 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Here's Jesse Upel.
7: Light winds and partly cloudy skies tonight with a low of 15 degrees. Tomorrow, lots of sunshine, slightly warmer and a bit muggy. A high of 26, feels like 31 for the afternoon with increasing clouds late day. We're watching for that risk of overnight showers and thunderstorms, and that wet weather will be on and off through Thursday. Risk of isolated storms as well. 26 feels like 32. Tonight's low, 15.
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5: 21 degrees in Toronto. Good evening. I'm Dylan McGuire. Here are the top stories this hour. The iconic Dolly Parton has died at the age of 80, her publicist saying, after a brief battle with cancer. Prime Minister Mark Carney laid out the government's plans for counter-tariffs today as the trade war continues to heat up. And a woman in her 50s is in hospital with serious injuries after being hit by an e-bike rider, also in his 50s tonight, happening in the area of Eastern Avenue and Trinity Street. The westbound lanes of Eastern Avenue are closed at Sumac Street. 680 News Time, 11:15 means it's time for sports. So from

0: top of the seventh. The Athletics ahead of the Twins, 4-0. That game also top seven. Little League World Series action today. Canada keeping their tournament alive with a 5-1 win over South Korea. And in tennis, qualifying action continued today at the U.S. Open in Queens, New York. In Canadian content, Liam Draxel moves on with a win over Nicolas Mejia. On the women's side, Catherine Seabob falls to Julia Avdiva, 7-6, 6-1. Sports at 15 and 45, past every hour or anytime at sportsnet.ca.
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5: 680 News Time, 11:18. Toronto Public Health say a TTC cooling tower is the source of a Legionnaires' disease outbreak in the city. Catalina Gillies from City News reports.
6: This outbreak occurred through a cooling tower in the TTC compound, which essentially acts like a giant radiator, cooling down hot air from factories and buildings by blowing air through it. Toronto Public Health says 6 cases have been confirmed linked to this outbreak, and while the risk to the public remains low, the TTC says it's taken steps to disinfect the cooling towers. Legionella is a type of bacteria that can grow in water systems, including cooling towers. When contaminated water becomes aerosolized, tiny droplets can be released into the air and inhaled by people nearby. That can lead to Legionnaire's disease, a serious form of pneumonia that can cause fever, coughing, and shortness of breath.
5: Legionnaire's disease doesn't spread from human to human. If you are experiencing symptoms, you're recommended to seek medical attention immediately. Coming up, traffic and weather together on the ones, and
7: 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Back to school is 2 weeks from today.
8: Yeah, not looking forward to it.
7: I'm out talking to students about how they spent their summer and if they're ready to go back.
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5: 680 News Time, 11:21, with Rogers Xfinity Internet. Traffic and weather together on the ones. He's got his eyes on your drive. It's Stefan Olub.
13: 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So let's start by updating you on this collision on the westbound Lakeshore at Jamison. So it looks like you can get around this crash and continue on Lakeshore. But if you're familiar with the area, you have that setup where there's a barrier between the lanes where you go straight on to the Gardner or straight on Lakeshore. So we do have an officer on point duty, and he is just alternating between the lanes here, which one he's allowing to go straight. So it is causing a major backup from about Strawn on the westbound Lakeshore. Eastbound Lakeshore also very heavy here. Of course, we do have the X on the go as well, so that is not helping. So again, major collision westbound Lakeshore at Jamison. If you're traveling on the highways right now, it's a slow go on the eastbound 401 through north. North York. We have construction set up in the express and collectors at Yonge. 3 right lanes out in the express, 1 right lane in the collector.

0: The ramps from Young to and from Bayview and from Leslie all off limits. The transfer to the Collectors at Bayview blocked as well. Then in Scarborough, lots of construction in the Collectors, blocking two left lanes in sections from Vic Park over towards McCowan. You're going to find it slow through this stretch. Get over to the Express if you can, but keep in mind, we do have mainly all of the transfers to the Collectors from Warden, McCowan, and Nielsen all blocked off as well. So keep that in mind. Then at Brock Road in the Express, two left lanes out, you're going to find a heavy backup from Liverpool in the Express going westbound. We have construction in the two right lanes at Port Union. Northbound Port Union on-ramp closed as well. West of Bayview in the Express, three left lanes out. It is crawling from Bayview to Young in the Express, but the Collectors are looking good. Highway 25, two left lanes out with construction delays through here. At Guelph Line, the right lane is blocked with a stall. Watch out for that. Then delays between the sixes. Eastbound QEW, slow from West Mall to approaching Cawthra. We do have construction set up in the two left lanes. And then you're going to find really heavy delays. Fort Erie bound from Fairview to the upside of the Skyway. We have three left lanes out here as well. 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With your forecast, here's Jesse Upel.
1: It's a calm evening with partly cloudy skies across the GTA. Overnight low near 15, and tomorrow lots of sunshine. Slightly warmer with a high of 26 for the afternoon. Humidex near 31 with increasing clouds late in the evening. We're watching for some scattered showers and the risk of a thunderstorm Wednesday night. Thursday, it's unsettled at times with that risk of wet weather. A high of 26 feeling more like 32, but then down comes our humidity for Friday. Definitely more of a fresher feel with sunshine and a high near 23. Tonight's low, 15.
2: 21 right now in downtown Toronto with a partly cloudy sky. Coming up at 11:30, we'll hear more on the life and legacy of the late, great Dolly Parton. Dead at 80, her publicist says, from cancer. 680 News Time, 11:24.
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2: 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TikTok kids back to school is just 14 days away. Well, even then, closer to 13 days and a half hour. 680's Momin Qureshi speaking to students and parents.
4: 2 weeks from today, students will be back inside the classroom, meeting new teachers and reintroducing themselves to old classmates. But Jalen, who's about to start grade 11, telling me she's not done with summer vacation yet.
5: Yeah, not looking forward to it.
4: No excitement?
5: No.
4: But while some students are dreading the impending end of summer break, don't look to grade 12 students Sean and Isaac for any sort of comfort. You see, they attend a high-performance sports high school, telling me they're already back into routine.
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4: You're already back? 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
6: We've been back for last week since
7: Yeah,
6: Wednesday.
7: This is our second week of school.
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4: 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You're already back.
7: Yeah, not a chance.
6: We're back. We're digging through.
4: So if you still have some summer break left, make sure you make the most of it. Momin Qureshi, 680 News Radio.
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2: Canada unveiled.

0: counter tariffs on the U.S. for more than 700 products, between 15 and 50% on almost $28 billion in goods. Federal Finance Minister François-Philippe Champagne also announced a $7.5 billion package for tariff-impacted companies and staff.
1: I will make changes to the large enterprise tariff loan facility to make it more flexible, more responsive, and better able to support major employers affected by tariffs across the country in making sure that we do that as swiftly and efficiently as possible.
0: Now, the TSX higher today for a third straight day. It also closed at a record, up by 243 points. 36,957. Shares in Scotiabank jumped by about 7%, also hitting a record high today after provisions for credit losses came in below expectations as part of its latest earnings report. Third quarter earnings per share also beat thanks to capital markets. Now, over at BMO, the bank did top estimates, revenue up from a year ago, that stock higher by about 0.5%. Gold futures little change today at $4,638, and then oil was lower for a third day, down $2.65 to $82.36. Iran and Oman have agreed to a framework to reopen the Strait of Hormuz, and details are expected soon. On Wall Street, the Dow was higher by 160, the S&P up 24, the NASDAQ higher by 171. At the Business Center, I'm Chris McCusker.
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7: Tuesday, August the 25th. Good evening. I'm John Leatherby.
6: And I'm Dylan McGuire. Here's what's making news right now.
8: The queen of country, music icon, and philanthropist Dolly Parton has died at 80 years old, with the entertainment industry, family, and fans grieving the loss.
9: Canada is fighting back, responding to U.S. tariffs with retaliatory tariffs.
1: Canada will match the United States tariffs, dollar for dollar.
9: The details are now public.
7: A pedestrian taken to hospital after being struck by an e-bike rider near the Distillery District.
10: The Blue Jays' late rally falls short against the Royals at Rogers Center, while Shane Bieber lands on the IL with a right arm injury. Sports at 45.
0: A record on Bay Street. It was higher for a third straight day, while oil extended a losing streak and a winning day on Wall Street, too. Business at 56.
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7: 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Here's Stefan Olin.
11: This report brought to you by CapitalDirect.ca. New problem on the eastbound 401 in the transfer to the express east of Dixie. Left lane blocked with the collision. You'll find it slow in the collectors on your approach to the transfer. Had reports about a stall in the right lane in the collectors near the 400. Wasn't able to locate it, though, but keep an eye out for that. And as I say that, MTO saying it has just cleared away, so don't worry about that. After that, though, you have a lot to worry about. It is really slow. Express and collectors from Avenue over to approaching Leslie, and that's because we have construction set up. So at Yonge in the express, three right lanes out. In the collectors, the right lane is blocked. The ramps from Yonge to and from Bayview and from Leslie, all off limits. The transfer to the collectors at Bayview blocked as well. Then lots of construction set up in Scarborough, mainly in the collectors. You're going to find two left lanes blocked in sections from Victoria Park to McCowan, and it's

0: in at the collectors. If you go to the express, keep in mind, we have a number of transfers blocked off. So no access to the collectors at Warden, McCowan, or Nielsen. They've now closed all express lanes at White's as well. So you're forced into the collectors here. Not seeing too much of a slowdown, though. You'll find a bit of a bunch up approaching Brock Road in the express. We still have a couple of left lanes blocked there. If you're going westbound, no access from northbound Port Union. And we do have two right lanes in the collectors out at Port Union. West of Bayview in the Express, three left lanes out. It is crawling from Bayview in the Express. Collectors looking good, though. At Highway 25, two left lanes out. Heavy delays through here. At Guelph Line, right lane blocked with a stall. Slow between the sixes as well. If you're on the northbound 400, construction at Langstaff in the left lane. 88, two left lanes. Innisfil Beach, a couple of left lanes. A bit slow on your approach here. The westbound Innisfil Beach on-ramp has also been blocked off. Then at Essa, two right lanes out. Going southbound at 89, two left lanes are blocked. And then at the 401, the right lane is out. Northbound 410 at Beauvaird, right lane blocked. Westbound Beauvaird on-ramp closed as well. 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With your forecast, here's Jesse Uppel.
1: It's a quiet and comfortable evening across the GTA. Partly cloudy skies dipping down to 15 through the overnight and lots of sunshine tomorrow, reaching a high of 26 for the afternoon. We'll feel closer to 31 with increasing clouds late day, risk of overnight showers and thunderstorms. Tonight's low 15.
2: Right now, 20 degrees in downtown Toronto. 680 News Time, 1134.
3: The word icon can be thrown around pretty casually, especially in this day of the gram and other social media trappings. But there is no doubting that word applies to Dolly Parton. The multi-award-winning singer, songwriter, and philanthropist losing a short battle with cancer this day at the age of 80.
2: Her passing being noted by the U.S. president, who has ordered all flags across the country to be flown at half-mast for the next week. Here's 680's Sophia Veveritzos.
4: Dolly Parton's career spanned decades from her first album in 1967 to chart-topping hits. Parton won 11 Grammys, including a Lifetime Achievement Award, and was also an actor starring in the satire 9 to 5. But beyond entertainment, she's known for her activism and philanthropy, founding a children's literacy program. Fans walking around downtown say they're shocked.
5: A brilliant writer, songwriter, actor, lyricist, she's wonderful. An activist, and she has a musical opening on Broadway. Well, we'll all think of her every day.
6: So sorry to hear that. The queen. The queen of country, 100%.
4: In the U.S., American flags will be lowered for a week on an order from President Trump. Sophia Veveritzos, 680 News Radio.
3: 680 News Time is now 11:35. The federal government unveiling its fleet of counter tariffs that are going to take effect next month, as well as a massive aid package for businesses most affected by the re-escalation of the trade war. 680's Phil Martino joining us with what could be getting a little bit more expensive.
7: Minister of Finance François-Philippe Champagne says Canada will match the U.S. tariffs dollar for dollar.
8: Effective September 8, Canada will impose counter tariffs of up to 15, 25, or 50% on 27.6 billion in imports from the United States of America.
7: Canada's tariffs on U.S. steel and aluminum will go from 25% to 50%. Other items that will be tariffed at 50% include clothing, makeup, and smartphones. Minister of Industry Melanie Joly says they are targeting products that will target states in the U.S.
9: We're being wise and strategic to put political pressure, and that's why we think it's the right thing to do right now.
7: The federal government is also introducing a $7.5 billion aid package that includes new loan programs for businesses. Phil Martino, 680 News Radio.
2: Prime Minister Mark Carney stressing the importance of a united front following meetings with other party leaders about the state of trade talks. City News Parliament Hill reporter Cormac McSweeney with the details.
10: We know that it wasn't a conference call, so to say. It wasn't all the party leaders on one call, maybe to prevent them possibly ganging up on the prime minister here. He made individual calls to each leader to update them personally. Pierre Poilievre doesn't seem too impressed with what he heard from the prime minister, taking to social media shortly after with a list of his demands from what he wants to see from the federal government, repeating something he actually said earlier today in Windsor.
11: You're asking him to release the details of what proposed

0: what was proposed in that agreement so that both we can find out both what our government was fighting to achieve and what the Americans were demanding and what it is that was unacceptable and required we walk away.
1: Bloc Québécois leader Yves-François Blanchet says Carney told him that his preference is to no longer discuss any compromises regarding supply management.
2: Premier Doug Ford spending the majority of his day appearing on major American U.S. TV networks just 24 hours after having harsh words for U.S. President Trump on the tariff front. Today, Ford joining CNN, Fox Business, ABC, CBS News for interviews and conceded that it's time to turn down the temperature for things got a little heated and, quote-unquote, a little personal with U.S. President Trump. A Ford's media blitz coming after a series of Trump social media posts in a day where he mused about changing the name of Lake Ontario to Lake America because, quote, we don't expect to be doing much business with Ontario any longer. Here's Ford on Bloomberg TV responding to those Trump social media posts.
3: Well, you know something, that's up to the president. If he wants to change Lake Ontario to Lake America, I know Canadians, we're always going to call it Lake Ontario, but that's a lot of rhetoric again, and he's saying he won't do a lot of business with Ontario. Well, let me remind the president, 9 million Americans wake up every single morning to produce a product, a widget, or a service for Ontario. If we were a standalone country, which I never recommend, we'd be your third largest trading partner in the world, Ontario alone. Canada is your number one customer. And so it's going to be unfortunate if we go down this road.
2: Leaving his office at Queen's Park, Ford asked today whether he went too far. He replied, not at all.
1: 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Toronto police on scene of a crash between a female pedestrian and a male e-bike rider just steps away from the Distillery District. The call came in around 9:30 near Front and Parliament Street tonight. Police found a woman in her 50s suffering from serious injuries and she was immediately transported to hospital. A male e-bike rider, also in his 50s, was found hurt on scene as well, but his injuries are considered minor. Westbound Eastern Avenue is closed at Sumac Street.
2: 680 News Time, 11:39.
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2: Time for the gas price update. Enpro predicts the price dropping 2 pennies at midnight to $1.749 a liter. Traffic and weather together next.
5: 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And that's where Kintec comes in. 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
1: This report brought to you by Bel Air Direct. Construction causing major headaches on the highways, but let's start with a collision on the eastbound 401 east of Dixie. In the transfer to the express, left lane is blocked here, but you're not going to find much of a delay now. Looks like the ramp to southbound 400 Black Creek has been shut down from the collectors. You can still access the northbound 400, though, and then some major construction headaches through North York at Yonge in the express. Three right lanes out in the collectors. The right lane is blocked. The ramps from Yonge to and from Bayview and from Leslie all closed, and the transfer to the collectors at Bayview blocked as well. So it's a heavy go from Avenue, Express, and collectors. And then in Scarborough, lots of construction, mainly in the collectors. You're going to find two left lanes blocked in sections from Victoria Park to McCowan, and delays through that stretch as well. And a number of transfers blocked off also. So no access to the collectors from or at Warden, McCowan, and Nielsen. You can't get into the express at Kennedy either. Then all express lanes shut down at White's. You'll find that the pylons continue after that express collector split at Brock Road. So slow approaching Brock Road in the collectors. Going westbound, no access from northbound Port Union. That ramp is blocked off in the collectors at Port Union. Two right lanes out as well. West of Bayview in the express, three left lanes out. Heavy crawl from Bayview to Yonge in the express. Get over to the collectors. Delays through Milton at Highway 25. Two left lanes out there. And then slow again between the sixes. Eastbound QEW, very slow from West Mall to approaching Cawthra. We have two left lanes out there. Fort Erie bound, you'll find it slow from beyond Fairview to the upside of the Skyway. Three left lanes blocked here. Slow again, Christie to Bartlett. Two left lanes are out there. Eastbound on the 403 from Winston Churchill to approaching Mavis, HOV and left lane are out. You're going to find delays starting at Erin Mills. Southbound Huron Ontario on-ramp to the eastbound 403 closed as well. Northbound 400, you're going to find delays north of 88, two left lanes out there. And again, approaching Innisfil Beach, two left lanes blocked there. And the westbound on-ramp is closed to the highway also. There's no shortcut for saving time, but saving money is simple. 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Here's Jesse Upo.
2: It's a quiet night across the GTA, partly cloudy skies and a light wind. We're down to 15 through the overnight, and tomorrow lots of sunshine. Warmer with a high of 26 degrees. We'll feel closer to 31 with that humidity and then increasing clouds late in the evening. Risk of overnight showers and thunderstorms Wednesday night, and that wet weather will be on and off through Thursday, so have the umbrella ready. 26 degrees, we'll feel closer to 32. Tonight's low 15.
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0: Some clouds downtown. It's 20 degrees at Pearson. Good evening. I'm John Leatherby. The queen of country music, Dolly Parton, has died at the age of 80. Her nephew making the announcement on social media today. Her publicist confirming her passing following a brief battle with cancer. Toronto police on the scene earlier tonight of a crash between a female pedestrian and a male e-bike rider. Steps away from the Distillery District. Call coming in around 9:30 near Front and Parliament. The woman in her 50s taken to hospital with serious injuries. The male e-bike rider, also in his 50s, stayed at the scene. His injuries considered minor.

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1: John, after an off day yesterday, the Blue Jays entered tonight's series opener with the Royals at Rogers Center, two games back of Cleveland for that final American League wildcard spot. It was the same old story for the Blue Jays offense tonight as they went just 1-for-11 with runners in scoring position as they fall 5-3 to Kansas City. They'll try to even the series tomorrow at 7:07 on Sportsnet and 590 The Fan. Meanwhile, the Blue Jays starting rotation got hit with yet another injury today as Shane Bieber was placed on the 15-day injured list retroactive to August 21st with right shoulder inflammation. The Jays recalled Chad Dallas from AAA Buffalo in a corresponding move. Elsewhere across Major League Baseball, the Tigers beat the Rays 4-1. The Yankees fall 9-7 to the Astros. The White Sox take care of the Rangers 11-7. And the Orioles batter the Cardinals 13-1. Happening now, the Angels on top of the Guardians 6-5. The Mariners with a 4-1 lead over the Phillies on Sportsnet Plus. And the A's up 4-2 on the Twins. At the Little League World Series, Team Canada took on South Korea today in an elimination game in Williamsport. 5-1, the red and white win it. And in NFL news, Cincinnati Bengals superstar wide receiver Ja'Marr Chase had an injury scare today at practice when he fell awkwardly on his left leg, but Chase says he only hyperextended his knee and is feeling okay. The Bengals open their season at home against the Buccaneers on September 13th. Sports at 15 and 45, past every hour or anytime at sportsnet.ca.
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0: 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Reactions still coming in after the federal government announced tariff support for Canadian businesses.
11: President and CEO of the Ontario Chamber of Commerce, Daniel Tisch, says businesses are under extraordinary pressure, and today's federal relief announcement recognizes the real impacts illegal U.S. tariffs are having on businesses, workers, and communities across Canada. But he adds what matters now is execution. And B. Brusque, president of the Canadian Labour Congress, is welcoming the decision to extend employment insurance measures for workers affected. But she's also hoping for more. Brusque says Canada was right to walk away from a bad deal, but support needs to keep pace as the trade war escalates. Chris McCusker, 680 News Radio.
0: Well, Europe sang it best.
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0: Certainly the feeling of both students and parents, both with very different opinions on it. This is summer vacation winds down. 680's Mohamed Qureshi at the Eaton Center speaking to prepping pupils.
13: Malls are already busy with kids buying their back-to-school supplies 2 weeks out from the first day of school. But when she looks back at her summer, Bella tells me her highlight is pretty obvious.
14: Go on an airplane.
13: To where?
14: To China.
13: You spent your summer in China?
14: Yeah.
13: How long were you there?
14: A month.
13: Next week, Keshev will be moving into his dorm at the University of Western Ontario for his first year. He tells me he spent his summer trying to balance things out.
15: So first, for my university, I did some prep for like the courses that are coming up. After that, I went to two different trips. So I went all the way across East Coast, and then also I went to Punta Cana with my friends.
13: But some schools are already up and running. Some students say they started class a week ago. Mohamed Qureshi, 680 News Radio.
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9: And this report is brought to you by your local Ontario Subaru dealers. So lots of construction causing some headaches out there. Let's start on the eastbound 401. Looks like they have now closed the ramps to here Ontario and from southbound here Ontario. We do have a collision east of Dixie in the transfer to the express. Left lane is blocked, not really slowing you down though. The ramp to southbound 400 Black Creek closed from the collectors, and then at Yonge in the express, three right lanes out, one right lane out in the collectors. The ramps from Yonge to and from Bayview, from Leslie, all closed down as well. So you're going to find it quite heavy from Avenue over to just beyond Bayview Express and collectors. And then in Scarborough, lots of work being done, mainly in the collectors. You're going to find two left lanes out from Victoria Park in sections over towards McCowan, and it's slow through the collectors. If you go to the express, keep in mind a number of transfers are blocked off. No access to the collectors at Warden, McCowan, and Nielsen. The transfer to the express at Kennedy also closed down. And at White's in the express, all lanes blocked here, so you're forced into the collectors. And then pylons continue after that split towards Brock Road, blocking the two left lanes. So slow on your approach to Brock Road in the collectors. Going westbound, we have work at Port Union in the collectors, two right lanes out. The northbound Port Union on-ramp closed down as well. West of Bayview Express, three left lanes out, slow from Bayview into the express. Southbound here Ontario ramp to the westbound 401 closed down now as well. At Highway 25, two left lanes out, it's slow through here, and then builds again between the sixes. Eastbound on the QEW, we have delays from West Mall towards Cawthra. We have construction set up here blocking construction westbound from West Mall to Cawthra in the two left lanes. Ramp to here Ontario, watch out for a stall in the left lane. And then Fort Erie bound, really slow past Fairview to the upside of the Skyway. We have three left lanes out here. Eastbound QEW at Erin Mills, left lane is out. Then at Cawthra, another left lane blocked and delays on your approach to Dixie. 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
17: Partly cloudy conditions with a light wind tonight, down to 15 degrees. Tomorrow, it's a beautiful afternoon, lots of sunshine, 26 for the high, feels like 31. And then in comes that cloud cover late in the day, risk of overnight showers and thunderstorms. And the wet weather will be scattered throughout the day on Thursday. Have the umbrella handy, 26 degrees will feel closer to 32, but then we're back into a fresher air mass for the end of the week. Friday, mainly sunny and a high near 23. Tonight's low, 15.
0: Right now, 20 degrees.

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0: Pennsylvania state health officials reporting the first measles death in the state in more than 3.5 decades.
1: Pennsylvania Governor Josh Shapiro now urging people to get vaccinated for measles after 2 deaths in his state.
2: So far this year, there have been 393 confirmed cases of measles in Pennsylvania. That is the highest number of measles cases since 1992.
1: The CDC showing a record number of measles cases nationally for a second straight year, with 2,700 cases reported across 45 states. Health departments report that the vast majority of measles cases involve those who are not vaccinated. Michelle Franzen, ABC News.
0: Pokemon fans descending upon San Francisco, festivities kicking off ahead of this weekend's World Championship. The event's drawing visitors from around the world. Some San Francisco hotels expecting a sellout. We'll have nightly business next.
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9: The TSX higher for a third straight day, and it did close at a record, even as the trade war with the U.S. rages on. So the TSX up by 243, 36,957. Canada is matching dollar for dollar the new tariffs imposed by the U.S. president starting September 8th. Now, the Canadian tariffs will target certain states to add political pressure. Our federal government also announced a $7.5 billion aid package of support measures for business. The price for oil today lower for a third day, down $2.65 to $82.36. The foreign ministers of Oman and Iran met today, and we should get details soon on the potential reopening of the Strait of Hormuz. Gold futures today little changed at 4,638. Now on Wall Street, the Dow was higher by 160, the S&P up by 24, and the NASDAQ higher by 171. Now shares in Dick's Sporting Goods saw a record 31% drop today. The stock closed to its lowest level since 2023 after the chain cut its outlook for the year. And the Wall Street Journal is reporting the head of data centers at OpenAI has left the company. Chris Malone joined OpenAI in March of 2025 after spending 4 years at Meta. He is the latest executive to leave the maker of ChatGPT, with that company set to go public. At the Business Center, I'm Chris McCusker.
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13: Morning to you. It's Wednesday, August 26th. I'm Dylan McGuire.
0: I'm John Leatherby. Here's what's making news this morning.
14: The entertainment industry is grieving a country music legend and philanthropist with a career spanning generations. Dolly Parton has died at 80 years old.
9: The trade war between Canada and the U.S. is deepening, with the Fed's

0: announcing Canada will match the U.S. tariffs dollar for dollar.
1: A collision in the Distillery District between a pedestrian and an e-bike sends one woman to the hospital with serious injuries tonight.
2: Believe it or not, 2 weeks from today, kids will be back in class. Are you ready? Have you even begun to think about it? Have you done your shopping? I'm out finding out if people are ready to go back to school.
3: The Blue Jays lose ground in the tight American League wildcard race with a loss to the Royals at home and qualifying continuing at the U.S. Open at Flushing Meadows. Sports at 15.
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1: Time for Rogers Xfinity Internet. Traffic and weather together on the ones. Let's say good morning to Ben Davey.
5: Thank you, Dylan. Hello, John, and good morning, Toronto. This report brought to you by Mr. Lube. A lot like yesterday at this time, construction has made a mess of the 401 both directions between Avenue Road and Leslie. If you're eastbound, the express has three right lanes blocked at Yonge. It's jammed solid. Avenue Road to Leslie. Collectors heavy Yonge to Bayview. Right lane closed at Yonge. We've got the left lane closed at Bayview. The collector's definitely a better option than the express through that particular stretch. Westbound 401 bumper to bumper from Bayview to Yonge in the express. Three left lanes blocked with construction. No delay or lane closures in the collectors at all through that stretch, so get over there if you can. On to Scarborough on the eastbound 401. It's the collectors where you will find the heavier volume right now. Delays off and on from Victoria Park to Nielsen. Two left lanes are blocked this morning in the express. Right lane blocked at Victoria Park. Two left lanes blocked at Port Union, but the eastbound 401 express lanes are moving very well at this time. If you're on the westbound 401, it is painfully slow again this morning, just past Highway 25, two left lanes blocked with construction. So if you're trying to head west out of Milton, that is going to be a very lengthy delay once again for you this morning. A few things have cleared, so let's give you that. Northbound 400 ramp to the east 401. There was a stalled vehicle blocking the right lane. That's gone. Westbound QEW ramp to Huron-Ontario. A stalled vehicle was blocking the left lane. That is gone as well. And they have now closed the Niagara-bound QEW at Fairview. They've done this all week at about this time of the morning. So you're going to be forced off. You can use the North Shore ramps to get back on the Fort Erie-bound QEW a little farther along. It's just a short detour, and then the QEW opens up nicely from there. Needing an oil change or a maintenance check? Drop into Mr. Lube Plus Tires. No appointment needed before you hit the road this summer. Mr. Lube Plus Tires, celebrating 50 years. Your next report in less than 10 minutes. With your forecast, your chief meteorologist, Natasha Ramsey.
6: Dry and seasonal temperatures today with a high of 26 degrees. Now, it's going to feel very comfortable because of low humidity. A great day for outdoor activities. Before you head to bed, though, you're going to want to bring in the patio cushions. We have showers and a risk of thunderstorms after midnight. Today's high, 26 degrees.
4: Nothing of the sort right now downtown at our studios at Bloor and Jarvis. 20 degrees at Pearson. 680 News Time, 1203.
1: It's hard to believe, but most of us are starting our first full day in the world without the light that was Dolly Parton. The 80-year-old queen of country, and one might argue the queen of philanthropy, died yesterday after a brief battle with cancer.
4: 680 Sophia Vevaroutsos looks back on the life and her legacy of the one and only Dolly Parton.
7: She was a platinum wig-wearing country icon, nearly universally loved. Dolly Parton's career spanned five decades and included chart-topping classics.
8: Jolene.
7: Parton's family made the announcement on social media, saying the singer-songwriter died in Nashville. Parton canceled a planned Vegas residency earlier this year, citing health issues. Fans downtown say it's a shock.
9: I think she gave a lot of people a lot of happiness, and, you know, she is an incredible human being.
10: That's terrible. She's an icon.
11: Just very sad. She was an idol.
7: Parton is also known for founding a children's literacy program. Her family is asking for donations to Dolly Parton's Imagination Library in lieu of flowers. Sophia Vavaruzzo, 680 News Radio.
1: 680 News Time, 1204. More tariffs have been announced by the Carney government in response to levies in place, rather put in place by the Trump administration. 680's Phil Martino brings us the latest.
0: There are a couple of parts to Canada's response to U.S. tariffs. One, Canada will match the U.S. tariffs dollar for dollar. Minister of Finance François-Philippe Champagne says effective September 8th, Canada will impose counter tariffs of up to 15, 25, or 50% on over $27 billion in imports from the U.S.
12: Canada's counter tariffs are designed primarily to provide protection for Canadian industry impacted by U.S. tariffs.
0: Canada's tariffs on U.S. steel and aluminum will go from 25% to 50%. Other items that will be tariffed at 50% include perfume, milk products, and paper products. The federal government is also interested.

0: introducing a $7.5 billion aid package that includes new loan programs for businesses. Phil Martino, 680 News Radio.
1: Well, the Prime Minister holding calls with the major party leaders on Tuesday, bringing them up to speed on the state of trade talks, or shall we say lack thereof. So we hear from City News Parliament Hill reporter Cormac McSweeney. Conservative leader Pierre Poilievre says he once again urged the Prime Minister to release the text of the proposed deal that Canada's trade team walked away from last week.
2: He's also calling on the federal government to recall Parliament so that MPs can have a proper debate in the House of Commons about what happened that led to the collapse of trade talks with our largest trading partner and what the government is doing moving forward to try and address that and keep Canadians working and keep them safe throughout this.
1: Party leaders also calling upon for more tax relief for Canadians as the trade war heats up.
3: And one day after he called U.S. President Donald Trump a loser, a dictator, and the king of bankruptcies, it was a much more subdued Premier Doug Ford speaking with American TV networks yesterday. Ford did the rounds on the major U.S. cable channels, conducting several interviews to discuss the ongoing tariff war between Canada and the U.S., albeit with toned-down rhetoric. The Premier was asked about his sudden change in tone during an interview with host Joe Matthew on Bloomberg TV.
4: No, you know something? I love America and I love the U.S. And I'm thinking, this is crazy. I spent 20 years of my life in the U.S. And I'm thinking, you know, the President Trump has put two great countries in a position that we're fighting right now. And it's just not worth it. Yeah, it got heated yesterday, but let's move on. That's all part of going back and forth, but it got carried away. And I'm not innocent by any means, but I'm going to take a different approach. I'm going to move forward. I never got any calls from anyone. I just want to get a deal made. So let's just make a deal. Let's make this happen.
3: Also during Tuesday, U.S. President Trump went on the social media tirade, which included posting a map of Lake Ontario with the name crossed out and replaced with Lake America.
1: 680 News Time is 12:07. In the city's Corktown neighborhood, a woman sent to hospital after she was hit by an e-bike rider walking near Front and Parliament Streets. The crash happening last night around 9:30. Police say a female pedestrian in her 50s was sent to hospital with serious injuries. Officers saying the male e-bike rider, also in his 50s, found albeit with minor injuries. Westbound Eastern Avenue has been shut down at Sumac Street as police investigate.
3: 680 News Time, 12:08. We're officially less than 2 weeks from the start, and prepare yourself now. I'm going to say the S word. That's right, school. 680's Momin Qureshi was catching up with kids and parents at the Eaton Center to see if anyone is feeling ready.
5: 2 weeks from today, summer vacation will officially be over, and kids will be back in the classroom for the first day of school. And that is not a prospect soon to be grade 5 and grade 7 students Bella and Leanne are excited about at all.
6: I don't know. I want to go to school.
7: Me too.
6: Yeah.
5: But Nandita, who 2 weeks from today will start a very fancy science-based master's program at U of T, tells me she's been getting into the mental mindset for a while.
8: It's a bit nerve-wracking. Going back to school, you got to start prepping. It's about end of August. That's all you're thinking about. We're going to do some shopping, actually, for like our apartments, our dorm.
5: But if you're dreading the end of summer, be comforted by the fact some students say they've already been back in class for a week. Momin Qureshi, 680 News Radio.
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9: Wow, it's late. 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
3: 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Enpro predicts the price dropped, rather, Enpro says the price dropped 2 cents at midnight to $1.749 a liter at most GTA stations. Traffic and weather coming up together next.
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8: 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Traffic and weather together on the ones. He's got his eyes on your drive. It's Ben Davey.
9: Thank you, Dylan. This report for Treetop Trekking. It is a very slow crawl right now on the 401 both directions between Young and Leslie. We'll start eastbound because that's where most of the volume seems to be right now. If you're in the express, you're on the brakes approaching Young. Thanks to a traffic spotter for telling us that in addition to all of the construction, we have a stalled vehicle now east of Young in the express on that eastbound 401. It's blocking the second lane from the left, and we've got three right lanes blocked in the express at Young on that eastbound 401, so you can just imagine from those two facts alone how slow that is. You're not going to get any relief really until you get to the other side of Leslie, so definitely use the collectors. There's a little bit of construction there, but it's not nearly as bad. Eastbound 401 at Young and the collectors, right lane construction. The north and south Young ramps to the eastbound 401 are closed as well. You can't get off at Bayview, and the ramp to Bayview closed, and then at Bayview and the collectors, you've got a left lane block through there as well. North and south Leslie ramps to the eastbound 401 also shut down, so very slow crawl on the eastbound side. If you're westbound through there, that's pretty heavy right now from Bayview to Young. Much shorter delay, but it is slow because we've got three lanes blocked that direction as well. Those are the three left lanes, so everybody getting through on the right side there. Starting to see some improvement through Scarborough on the eastbound 401, just a short delay right now on the collectors approaching Warden. From there, you're often on the brakes to Nielsen, but it's not backed up. It is moving along. So scattered construction with lane closures through that stretch right now. If you're traveling on the westbound 401 west of Milton, you've got heavy volume to deal with there. Two left lanes are blocked at Highway 25. That delay lasts about at least a kilometer or so. Then it clears on the other side of Milton. You're back on the brakes between the sixes on the westbound 401. This has been an ongoing construction project for the last number of weeks and months. It's a pretty slow crawl on that west 401 from 6 south to 6 north. Lane restrictions have been in effect through there. We also have a partial closure of the Niagara-bound QEW at Fairview. Just past Fairview, you're going to be forced off. You use the North Shore access ramps and then get back on the Niagara-bound QEW again. So it's moving well. We're not seeing a huge delay through there. North 410 at Bouverde, right lane construction on the go, and the westbound Bouverde ramp to the northbound 410 is closed. 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Your next report in less than 10 minutes with your forecast. Here's Chief Meteorologist Natasha Ramsahai.
10: Another dry day for the patio cushions to stay out. Partly cloudy skies today and seasonal at 26 degrees. Humidity staying low today. Now, after midnight tonight, we do have showers and thunderstorms as we're sleeping tonight. Temperatures down to 19. By the morning commute on Thursday, we're going to have some sunshine returning, but it looks like pop-up showers and storms are possible after the lunch hour once again with a high of 27 and a slight humidex of 33. Today, 26 degrees.
8: 20 degrees right now in downtown Toronto, 680 News Time, 12:14.
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8: 20 degrees in downtown Toronto. Good morning. I'm Dylan McGuire. Here are the top stories this hour. She was an actress, a philanthropist, and the queen of country, an international icon all around. Dolly Parton has died at the age of 80 after a brief battle with cancer. Stateside, U.S. President Donald Trump has ordered flights.

0: flags across their country to be lowered to half-mast for the next week. Canada given details of its counter-tariffs against the U.S. of up to 50% on some goods, including makeup and smartphones, to a total of $27 billion worth of imports being hit. And a woman in her 50s is in hospital with serious injuries after being hit by an e-bike rider, also in his 50s tonight, happening in the area of Eastern Avenue and Trinity Street. Westbound lanes of Eastern Ave are closed at Sumac Street. 680 News Time, 12:15. That means it's time for sports. And from Sportsnet 590 The Fan, let's head on over to Luke Shields.
1: All right, Dylan, the Blue Jays and Kansas City Royals did the first of their three-game series at Rogers Center yesterday, with the Jays entering play two games out of that final American League wildcard spot. Max Scherzer got the starting assignment for the Jays, and he

0: Enough City News has the story.
1: Officers have arrested and charged 39-year-old Justin Longshaw with first-degree murder in connection to the death of Dingping Wang. The 31-year-old was fatally shot in his vehicle on November 12, 2022, in a Plaza parking lot in the Midland and Passmore area of Scarborough. Wang was a husband and father and ran his own carpentry business. Longshaw's arrest comes less than 2 weeks after investigators released security footage that showed a man walking through the same area the day before the killing.
0: Earlier this month, investigators released additional footage showing the same suspect in the months after Wang's murder. Investigators revealed the suspect may be connected to a March 10th of 2023 attempted murder in the same Midland and Passmore Plaza, a shooting that left another victim seriously injured. The connection remains under investigation. Coming up, traffic and weather together on the ones. 680 News Time, 1220.
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0: 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Traffic and weather together on the ones. It's the one and only Ben Davey.
7: Oh, thank you, Dylan. You're so kind. This report for Canadian Rack Technologies. Eastbound 401 approaching Yonge to beyond Leslie in the Express. Jam pretty solid. The collectors are heavy through Warden and then again beyond McCowan. This is all construction related. We did have one stall vehicle on the eastbound 401 east of Yonge in the Express. Can't quite make out if it's still there, but it was blocking the second lane from the left. In any event, the delay is there no matter what. If you can use the collectors, you'll avoid that delay across the top of the city on the eastbound 401 through Scarborough. The collectors, not too bad, just some delays off and on, as mentioned, beginning approaching Warden. We do have road work through that stretch that's causing this very heavy volume this morning. Eastbound 401 at Yonge and the Express, three right lanes are blocked, one right lane blocked at Yonge and the collectors. North and south Yonge ramps to the east 401 are closed. You also can't get on from Bayview or Leslie. At Bayview and the collectors, there's left lane construction. The ramp to Bayview closed. We got a set of transfer lanes to the collectors closed at Bayview as well, so you can't switch over there. Then at Victoria Park and the Express, right lane is blocked, two left lanes blocked in the collectors. Transfers to the collectors closed at Warden. Then at Kennedy and the collectors, two left lanes blocked. We've got the transfers to the Express closed at Kennedy, transfers to the collectors closed at McCowan, transfers to the collectors closed at Nielsen. Two left lanes blocked at Port Union in the Express, but that stretch of East 401 doesn't look too bad. On the westbound 401, we have a short but very heavy delay right now from about Yonge to before Bayview. So you're on the brakes in the Express before Bayview to Yonge, and then the other side of Yonge, it does improve. That's all because of construction as well on the westbound 401. So we have three lanes blocked right now on the westbound 401, just west of Bayview. Three left lanes blocked in the Express, so that's creating all of that congestion. Through Mississauga, the southbound here Ontario ramp to the westbound 401 is closed, and then very heavy right now on the westbound 401 west of Highway 25. Two left lanes blocked with construction on the westbound 401. You're back on the brakes again from Highway 6 South to 6 North. 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With your extended forecast now, here's Chief Meteorologist Natasha Ramsahai.
8: Get outside today, partly cloudy and a high of 26 degrees, and bring in the patio cushions before you go to bed tonight, because after midnight, we are in for some nighttime showers and thunderstorms. By Thursday morning's commute, though, we're going to see some sunshine. However, that sun could help to pop up more storms in the afternoon. So eyes to the sky late Thursday with a high of 27, Humidex 33. But this is a cold front bringing these showers and storms, and that means on Friday, we are cooler, 23 and sunny. Saturday, mainly sunny and 25.

0: Sunday, increasing cloud with a high of 27. Today's high, 26 degrees.
1: 19 degrees right now in downtown Toronto with a partly cloudy sky. 680 News Time, 1224.
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1: You're listening to All News Radio. Well, despite a disappointing loss for their team on the field, Blue Jays fans found a way to make it interesting tonight at the concession stands. Blue Jays fans ate hot dogs to their heart's content as tonight, or rather last night, the fans inside Rogers Center hit the 1 million loony dogs consumed this season for the first time in franchise history. The Blue Jays have made every Tuesday home game one to witness live with their ever-popular Looney Dogs Night presented by Schneider's. As part of the celebrations, fans received a 1 million Looney Dogs commemorative T-shirt upon exiting last night's game. Rogers is the parent company of this radio station. And Blue Jays pitcher Dylan Cease is not just a professional baseball player. He is also an accomplished artist. The AGO has launched a limited edition retail collection of his Toronto-inspired artwork called Eve of Toronto. Fans lined up for the chance to get a photo with Cease and to see his painting in person yesterday. Maury Sherman from our sister station KISS 92.5 caught up with Cease.
7: Dylan, you're looking at your artwork right now. How does it feel seeing this in the frame?
8: It's cool. It definitely looks better in the frame. That's why I'm learning every day, you know. Now I know if I like a piece and I want to put it in my house, I got to put a frame on it.
7: Maybe you could buy your piece back?
8: Well, I wouldn't have to do that. I never sold it.
7: Oh, so you get this back after?
8: Yeah, at some point for sure, yeah. Oh, yeah.
1: The collection includes prints, postcards, T-shirts, sweatshirts, and totes. Proceeds going to support the AGO's charitable mission. 680 News Time, 1226. More construction starting on McCowan Road for work on the Scarborough Subway extension. 680's Kyle Hawking with the details.
9: A drive along Danforth Road and McCowan Road between Eglinton and Shepherd already goes through about a half a dozen construction zones with lane restrictions, and major work is now beginning at one of those sites for the future Scarborough Subway extension. Right lane has been closed for northbound traffic on McCowan, just north of the 401, near the northern terminus of the line. It's so crews can build an emergency exit building, and that starts with excavation, then piling work and pouring concrete. Crews have actually been in this area for a little while, moving around utilities and preparing the site ahead of the big dig. Now the main phase of their work begins. Metrolinx says it should take until at least next May, with the new line not expected to open until the early 2030s. With a 9-year drive, Kyle Hawking, 680 News Radio.
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1: Time now for the Dynamic Market Minute. TSX higher for a third day, closing at a record up 243 to 36,957. While on Wall Street, the Dow was up 160, while the NASDAQ was up 171. 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
13: Today, we get an updated look at to what degree corporate and market hoopla surrounding AI is justified. The biggest name in AI processing posts its latest results today, with the market expecting NVIDIA to extend its record profit run for another quarter, with a doubling in data center revenue from a year ago. The company's profit prediction could be pushed upward on the planned ramp-up and launch of new NVIDIA platforms. We also hear from makers of traditional software today, including Salesforce and cybersecurity company CrowdStrike, with

0: Market increasingly betting struggling software stocks have found their footing again after a strong performance over the past month. Salesforce could report that profit and revenue growth has slowed as higher memory costs compel customers to redirect spending. CrowdStrike could see demand for its products increasing strongly, though, as businesses step up cybersecurity spending, especially following recent AI-led system breaches. Andrew O'Day, Bloomberg Radio.
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6: Good morning. It is Wednesday, August 26th. I'm Kiana Alvarez, and here's what's making news right now. The queen of country music and philanthropist, Dolly Parton, has died at the age of 80 after a brief battle with cancer. The federal government has released its fleet of counter tariffs that will take effect next month and support for affected industries. And although cities across Ontario are supportive of the federal counter tariffs, the impact on the local economy is a big question mark. And a female pedestrian in her 50s remains in hospital in serious condition after a collision with an e-bike.
7: The Blue Jays' offensive struggles continue in a loss to the Royals at Rogers Centre while the injury bug bites the Jays' starting rotation yet again. Sports at 45.
6: 680 News Time, 12:31. It's time for Rogers Xfinity Internet, traffic and weather together on the ones. Good morning, Ben Davey.

0: The break's approaching Young and the Express. From there, it's pretty solid across towards Leslie and in the collectors, where you have volume from Leslie to about Bayview. Much easier go on the eastbound 401 through the collectors right now, so definitely stick with that. All the construction seems to be, or most of it at least, in the express lanes on that eastbound 401. So at Young and the Express, three right lanes are blocked, only one right lane blocked in the collectors. We have a stalled vehicle east of Young as well, and the express is blocking the second lane from the left. No access to the eastbound 401 from Young, Bayview, or Leslie. Then at Victoria Park and the Express, right lane construction, two left lanes blocked in the collectors, and we've got most of the transfer lanes closed as well. You can't get to the collectors at Warden. We've got two left lanes blocked at Kennedy in the collectors, and you can't get to the Express at Kennedy or the collectors at McCowan or Nielsen. So they're doing work on all of those transfers through that stretch in Scarborough. At Port Union on the eastbound 401 and the Express, we've got two left lanes blocked, and then the Express lanes are fully closed at White's Road. You'll have to use the collectors through there. On the westbound 401 at Curtis Road, left lane construction, two right lanes blocked at Harmony Road. No access to the westbound 401 from northbound Port Union or southbound Huron, Ontario. If you're traveling northbound 400, we have construction at Langstaff, left lane blocked, two left lanes blocked at Highway 88 in Bradford, and two left lanes blocked at Innisfil Beach Road. Experience Turf Champions Day. 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Your next report in less than 10 minutes. With the forecast, here's Chief Meteorologist Natasha Ramsahai.
1: Dry and seasonal temperatures today with a high of 26 degrees. Now, it's going to feel very comfortable because of low humidity. A great day for outdoor activities. Before you head to bed, though, you're going to want to bring in the patio cushions. We have showers and a risk of thunderstorms after midnight. Today's high, 26 degrees.
2: It is currently 20 degrees in downtown Toronto under a partly cloudy sky. 680 News time at 12:33. Born in Tennessee, she rose from humble beginnings to become a country music icon and never forgot her roots.

0: That's why in the early 90s, Dolly Parton began giving every high school graduate $500 in her hometown of Sevier County, Tennessee. Though she was a music icon and star of the big screen, philanthropy was likely her greatest calling. According to her publicist, the queen of country music has died at the age of 80 after a brief battle with cancer. 680 Sophia Vaparoutsos looks back on Parton's life and her legacy.
1: She was a platinum wig-wearing country icon nearly universally loved. Dolly Parton's career spanned five decades and included chart-topping classics. Parton's family made the announcement on social media, saying the singer-songwriter died in Nashville. Parton canceled a planned Vegas residency earlier this year, citing health issues. Fans downtown say it's a shock.
2: I think she gave a lot of people a lot of happiness, and, you know, she is an incredible human being.
3: That's terrible. She's an icon.
4: Just very sad. She was an idol.
1: Parton is also known for founding a children's literacy program. 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Sophia Vaparoutsos, 680 News Radio.
0: 680 News Time at 12:35. The federal government has released its fleet of counter tariffs that will take effect next month, as well as a massive aid package for businesses most affected by the re-escalation of the trade war. 680's Phil Martino joins us with what could be getting more expensive.
5: Minister of Finance François-Philippe Champagne says Canada will match the U.S. tariffs dollar for dollar.
6: Effective September 8th, Canada will impose counter tariffs of up to 15, 25, or 50% on 27.6 billion in imports from the United States of America.
5: Canada's tariffs on U.S. steel and aluminum will go from 25% to 50%. Other items that will be tariffed at 50% include clothing, makeup, and smartphones. Minister of Industry Melanie Joly says they are targeting products that will target states in the U.S.
7: We're being wise and strategic to put political pressure, and that's why we think it's the right thing to do right now.
5: The federal government is also introducing a $7.5 billion aid package that includes new loan programs for businesses. Phil Martino, 680 News Radio.
0: 680 News Time, 12:36. Cities across the GTA are supportive of the federal government's responsive measures to the increased tariffs from the U.S. However, no one really knows what the impact of the local economy will be. Alan Carter from City News reports.
8: Toronto has already passed bylaws to favor Canadian companies for city projects, but Queen's Park estimates simply buying Canadian will cost governments 25% more. There will be an impact on Toronto and the GTHA's economy from escalating tariffs, but how much isn't known. For municipalities with auto manufacturing like Oakville, the knock-on effects of sector-related tariffs will be felt by most businesses.
9: For every auto worker, for example, we have studies that show that 10 more workers across the economy are impacted.
8: Appearing on CNN, Brampton Mayor Patrick Brown warned that Canadian threats like curbing energy exports to the U.S. will continue.
10: No one wants this trade war. No one wants to have to use tools like electricity or additional tariffs.
8: Alan Carter, City News, Toronto.
0: 680 News Time, 12:37. Toronto police are on the scene of a crash between a female pedestrian and a male e-bike rider just steps away from the Distillery District. The call came in around 9:30 last night near Eastern Avenue and Parliament Street. Police found a woman in her 50s suffering from serious injuries who was immediately sent to hospital. A male e-bike rider, also in his 50s, was found hurt on the scene, but his injuries are considered minor. Westbound Eastern Avenue is still closed at Sumac Street. 680 News Time at 12:38. Premier Doug Ford spent most of his day Tuesday appearing on major American television networks just 24 hours after having harsh words for U.S. President Trump on the tariff front. Ford joined CNN, Fox Business, ABC, CBS News for interviews and conceded that it is time to turn down the temperature after, quote, things got a little heated and a little personal with U.S. President Donald Trump one day prior. Ford's media blitz came after a series of Trump social media posts in the day where he mused about changing the name of Lake Ontario to Lake America because, quote, we don't expect to be doing much business with Ontario any longer. Here's Ford on Bloomberg TV responding to those Trump social media posts.
11: Well, you know something, that's up to the president. He wants to change Lake Ontario to Lake America. I know Canadians, we're always going to call it Lake Ontario, but that's a lot of rhetoric.

0: again, and he's saying he won't do a lot of business with Ontario. Well, let me remind the president, 9 million Americans wake up every single morning to produce a product, a widget, or a service for Ontario. 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Canada is your number one customer. And so it's going to be unfortunate if we go down this road.
1: 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Coming up, your gas price update, 6:30 news time at 12:39.
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1: 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Empro says the price dropped 2 cents at midnight to $1.749 a liter at most GTA stations. And coming up in 60 seconds, your traffic and weather report, 6:30 news time at 12:40.
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0: 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It's time for Rogers Xfinity Internet. Traffic and weather together on the ones. Here's Ben Davey.
1: Thank you, Kiana. This report for Thompson Rogers. Eastbound 401 past Dixie. The transfers to the express had a crash blocking the far left lane. That's gone. Just to update you on that, it's a pretty smooth drive on the eastbound 401 right now from Milton through Mississauga past the airport. No delays at all until you reach Young. And then in the express, jam solid from approaching Young to Leslie. Three right lanes are blocked with construction. We had a stalled vehicle in the express as well, blocking the second vehicle, the second lane from the left. So get over to the collectors if you can. There's no delay at all on the East 401 collectors through Young and Bayview right now. Just the right lane blocked with construction, but that shouldn't slow you down too much at all. On the westbound side of that, short delay, but definitely a heavy one on the westbound 401 from Bayview to about Young. And that's in the express because we have three left lanes blocked with construction through that stretch. Once again, the collectors, your far better option on the westbound side of the 401. West 401 Express ramp to the westbound 409. We've got maintenance blocking the left lane. The collector ramp to the westbound 409 is wide open. All lanes are open there. Southbound here, Ontario ramp to the westbound 401 is closed. And then we've got two separate very heavy delays on the westbound 401 right now. The first one is past Milton. You've got construction past Highway 25. Two left lanes are blocked through there. And then we have lane restrictions in effect from 6 South to 6 North. So heavy volume through that stretch. It clears on the other side of the ramp to Highway 6 North. Niagara bound QEW will be on Fairview and Plains. You're going to be forced off briefly using the North Shore access ramps. You get back on it again beyond North Shore. Not seeing much of a delay through there as a result. On city streets, we had a crash westbound Lakeshore at Jamison. That was in the left lane. That is now gone. All lanes are open. We have a police investigation. This just came in moments ago, forcing a closure of Bloor, both directions between Avenue Road and Bedford. That's west of Avenue Road. You're going to be detoured around that for now. And westbound Eastern Avenue closed at Sumac. If you've been hearing from Kiana, we had a crash there earlier yesterday evening. 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Your next report in less than 10 minutes with your forecast. Here's Natasha Ramsahai.
2: Another dry day for the patio cushions to stay out. Partly cloudy skies today and seasonal at 26 degrees. Humidity staying low today. Now, after midnight tonight, we do have showers and thunderstorms as we're sleeping tonight. Temperatures down to 19.

0: By the morning commute on Thursday, we're going to have some sunshine returning, but it looks like pop-up showers and storms are possible after the lunch hour once again, with a high of 27 and a slight humidex of 33. Today, 26 degrees.
1: It is currently 20 degrees in downtown Toronto under a partly cloudy sky. 680 News Time at 12:44.
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1: It is 20 degrees in downtown Toronto. Good morning. I'm Kiana Alvarez, and here are the top stories this hour. The queen of country music, Dolly Parton, has died at the age of 80 after a brief battle with cancer. Though she was a music icon and star of the big screen, philanthropy was likely her greatest calling. The federal government has released its fleet of counter tariffs that will take effect on September 8th. Canada will match the U.S. tariffs dollar for dollar. For example, tariffs on American steel and aluminum products are going up from 25 to 50%. And although cities across Ontario are supportive of the federal counter tariffs, the impact on the local economy is a big question mark. Queen's Park estimates buying only Canadian will cost governments 25% more. It is now time for sports, and from Sportsnet 590 The Fan, here's Luke Shields.
7: The Blue Jays and Kansas City Royals opened the lid on their three-game series on Tuesday at Rogers Center. The Jays waited until the ninth inning to collect their first hit with runners in scoring position, but that same big swing ended poorly for the Jays.
8: 0-1, or rather 1-0, hit on a line, and that's going to get down in left center field, a base hit. In to score Cameron, right behind him Bateman. Lucas chugging for second, the throw in time to get him, and that's the ball game.
7: Ben Schulman on the call on Sportsnet 590 The Fan for Nathan Lucas, RBI single, but he gets thrown out at second to end the game as Casey wins at 5-3. Game 2 goes tonight at 7:07 on Sportsnet and 590 The Fan. Meanwhile, the Blue Jays received more bad injury news yesterday as Shane Bieber was placed on the 15-day IL with teres major inflammation in his right arm. Chad Dallas gets recalled in a corresponding move. Elsewhere on the diamond, the Tigers 4-1 winners over the Rays. The Yankees fall 7-6 to Houston. The White Sox take care of the Rangers 11-7. The Orioles batter the Cardinals 13-1. Seattle with a home win over Philly 4-1. And the A's squeeze past the Twins 4-2. Happening now, the Angels and Guardians tied at 6 in the bottom of the ninth. Little League World Series action yesterday. Canada keeping their tournament alive with a 5-1 win over South Korea. And in tennis, qualifying action continued at the U.S. Open at Flushing Meadows in New York. In Canadian content, Liam Draxel beats Nicolas Mejia 6-4, 6-7, 6-4 on the men's side, while Catherine Seabob falls to Julia Avdiva 7-6, 6-1 on the women's side. Sports at 15 and 45, past every hour or anytime at sportsnet.ca.
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10: The Supreme Court's decision clearing one obstacle to the enactment of President Trump's order on mail voting may not

mean the order ultimately takes effect for November's elections, but it's increasing the risk of chaos for the midterms. It's because the decision will kick off a compressed legal fight over the constitutionality of the order. It will require states to follow uniform standards in formatting mail ballots and sharing information about who sends them with the federal government, or those ballots wouldn't get delivered. Election officials say there's no way to implement that before November if the courts don't stop it. A year after Israeli strikes on a Gaza hospital killed 22 Palestinians, still major questions about the rationale for the attack. Journalists and rescue workers were killed. Among them are Reuters cameramen.

Gaza hospital killed 22 Palestinians. Still major questions about the rationale for the attack. Journalists and rescue workers were killed. Among them are Reuters cameramen, as well as a visual journalist who worked for the Associated Press and other news organizations. Israel says it targeted a camera used by Hamas and that six of those killed were linked to a militant group. But the military has shown no Hamas link to the camera, which belonged to the individual, and has provided no evidence that anyone killed was a militant. Authorities in both Canada and the U.S. say a dual citizen who sails around the world has been arrested in British Columbia. This follows his indictment in Hawaii for alleged sexual exploitation of children. A statement from the U.S. Department of Justice says 62-year-old Donald Stephen Lang was wanted on a child sexual abuse charge in Idaho dating back between 2003 and 2007. The latest indictment was filed in U.S. District Court in Honolulu on the 20th of this month, and Lang was arrested over the weekend. The department doesn't say exactly where, but a subsequent statement from the RCMP says it had a detachment

0: November and December of 2024 for the purpose of producing images for transmission. Ottawa to spend more than $50 million to build three salmon hatcheries in BC. Fisheries and Oceans Canada says the projects will be on traditional First Nations territory or operated by a local nation. The largest contract is worth $38 million for construction of the Upper Fraser River Salmon Conservation Hatchery that's located in Prince George. Top diplomats from Iran and Oman meeting today to discuss a phased approach to managing ship traffic through the Strait of Hormuz. The talks come after an oil tanker was disabled in an attack off the coast of Oman. It underscores the ongoing dangers for shipping companies trying to use the waterway while it's under Iranian control. The strait has remained largely closed for almost 6 months after the U.S. and Israel launched joint attacks on Iran to begin the war. We'll have traffic and weather together next.
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7: From the 680 Traffic Center, I'm Ben Davey. This report is for Vertical CPA. Heavy volume continues on the 401 both directions across the top of the city from Yonge to Leslie. Heaviest volume right now appears to be on the eastbound 401 still. We have construction at Yonge and the Express blocking three right lanes, one right lane blocked in the collectors. And there's a stalled vehicle on the eastbound 401 past Yonge and the Express. It's blocking the second lane from the left. Very heavy go on that eastbound 401 right now from approaching Yonge to Leslie. No access to the eastbound 401 from Yonge, Bayview, or Leslie. All of those north and southbound on-ramps are closed for overnight construction. It's also a slow go on the westbound 401. We've got construction west of Bayview in the Express. Three left lanes are blocked. That's a heavy go from Bayview to Yonge in the Express. Westbound 401 Express ramp to the westbound 409 has maintenance blocking the far left lane. Southbound here, Ontario ramp to the westbound 401 is closed for construction at Highway 25. More volume on that westbound 401 with two left lanes blocked. And it's a slow go again from Highway 6 South to Highway 6 North. There's construction between those two ramps and lane restrictions are in effect. Westbound QEW at Dixie, two left lanes blocked with construction. At Bronte, you've got the HOV and left lane blocked with road work. And the Niagara-bound QEW closed from beyond Fairview and Plains to beyond North Shore. You can get back on it further along that Burlington Skyway Bridge, and it's a pretty good drive. Two left lanes are blocked, Niagara-bound side at Christie, and there's no access to the Niagara-bound QEW from north or southbound Ontario Street. Toronto-bound QEW, we have construction at Glendale Avenue. Two left lanes blocked at Nikola Tesla. The right lane is blocked with construction. Eastbound QEW at Aaron Mills. Construction blocking the left lane. And the left lane is blocked at Cawthra as well. 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With your extended forecast now, here's Chief Meteorologist Natasha Ramsahai.
8: One day redo, one day number one. Dry and seasonal temperatures today with a high of 26 degrees. Now, it's going to feel very comfortable because of low humidity. A great day for outdoor activities. Before you head to bed, though, you're going to want to bring in the patio cushions. We have showers and a risk of thunderstorms after midnight. Today's high, 26 degrees. One day number two. 26 degrees today, which is bang on seasonal. It's dry, no umbrellas necessary, partly cloudy skies. Now, after midnight tonight, though, we are going to get into some showers and thunderstorms while we're sleeping. Tonight's low 19. Today's high, 26 degrees. Today, number one. Another dry day for the patio cushions to stay out. Partly cloudy skies today and seasonal at 26 degrees. Humidity staying low today.
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4: This is All News Radio. The National Football League responding to a new study finding at least one in four former NFL players who died between 2016 and 2021 had CTE. In a statement, the league saying they, quote, continuously strive to make the game of football safer, including by implementing strategies to reduce concussions and hit impacts.
5: CTE can only be diagnosed after death. It cannot be diagnosed in the living. It's important to understand that these studies were done on brains that were given to them, that were donated, and they're not donated without reason. Usually families have a concern about the behavior or the memory of the relative before their death. So these percentages are likely an underestimate, but we don't know the true percentage until testing becomes more advanced to a point where we can understand this diagnosis while someone is alive.
4: There's ABC News medical correspondent Dr. Darian Sutton. Health Department officials in Pennsylvania say two people have died of measles. The deaths were recorded in Lancaster County and are the first measles death in the state in more than 3.5 decades. Here's ABC's Michelle Franzen.
6: Pennsylvania Governor Josh Shapiro now urging people to get vaccinated for measles after two deaths in his state.
7: So far this year, there have been 393 confirmed cases of measles in Pennsylvania. That is the highest number of measles cases since 1992.
6: The CDC showing a record number of measles cases nationally for a second straight year, with 2,700 cases reported across 45 states. Michelle Franzen, ABC News.
4: In the U.S. West, it is still bone dry with conditions there corresponding with very hot temperatures, and that's fueling more wildfires. ABC's Melissa Adan is in Reno.
8: West of Fort Worth, Texas, it's an all-out aerial assault on the out-of-control Ross Fire. The raging inferno going from 25 acres to more than 50,000 in less than a day. That's nearly 80 square miles, an area roughly the size of Baltimore. It's fueled by bone-dry brush and triple-digit temperatures that have plagued the West. Outside Reno, firefighters are still trying to gain the upper hand on a fire that's forced tens of thousands to evacuate.
4: The TSX higher for a third day, closed at a record, up 243 points, 36,957. Wall Street, the Dow up 160, the Nasdaq higher by 171. With the latest, here's Bloomberg.
9: An economic look back, but an important one today. The first revision of U.S. economic activity, April to June. The initial GDP estimate showed 1.5% annual growth in the quarter. Economists are predicting the same, or a slight increase to 1.6%. With economic strength coming from healthcare services and recreation spending, including travel and hospitality. The Fed Reserve favorite reading of inflation for determining interest rate strategy will hit the wire today. The Commerce Department's monthly price measure, known as the PCE, Personal Consumption Expenditures Index, is forecast to show a 0.1% increase from June to July, which would come out to a 3.6% inflation rate from July last year. The accompanying reading tracking last month's consumer spending will likely also show a 0.1% month-to-month gain, as spending was pulled forward into June due to the Amazon Prime Day event and FIFA World Cup-related spending. Andrew O'Day, Bloomberg Radio.
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1: Good morning. It is Wednesday, August 26th. I'm Kiana Alvarez, and here's what's making news right now. The iconic actress, author, singer, and philanthropist, crowned as the Queen of Country, Dolly Parton, has died at the age of 80. The government has unveiled the details of their counter tariffs against the U.S. alongside an aid package for hard-hit industries. And after news of increased tariffs, the U.S., mayors from across the GTA say they are on side with federal retaliatory measures.
2: The Blue Jays' late rally falls short against the Royals at Rogers Centre. Plus, we'll check in on the tight American League playoff picture after a busy Tuesday of action. Sports at 15.
1: 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It's time for Rogers Xfinity Internet. Traffic and weather together on the ones. Here's Ben Davey.
3: Really no improvement on that eastbound 401, Kiana, between Yonge and Bayview in the Express. It's still jammed solid, and it's all because of construction. We've got three right lanes blocked, and so that's a very heavy go right now on that eastbound 401. Get to the collectors if you can. A little bit of volume through there, but it's not nearly as bad. Just the right lane is blocked in the collectors this morning. There's also no access to the eastbound 401 from Yonge, Bayview, or Leslie. All of those north and southbound ramps are off limits. Some construction through Scarborough again. Traffic moving pretty well through there, though, surprisingly. At Victoria Park and the Express, right lane blocked, two left lanes blocked in the collectors. We've got two left lanes blocked at Kennedy in the collectors as well. Most of the transfer lanes through Scarborough are closed, so once you're in the Express or collectors, you're pretty much committed to them. If you're traveling on the eastbound 401 through Port Union, you'll find two left lanes blocked in the Express, but traffic is moving quite well through there at this time. On the westbound 401, heavy volume approaching Yonge. Starting to see a little bit of improvement there on that side, but lots of construction still. We've got three left lanes blocked west of Bayview in the Express, so a little bit of extra time will be needed if you're in those Express lanes. Again, use the collectors if you can. They will definitely save you some time right now. Westbound 401 Express ramp to the westbound 409. We had maintenance blocking the far left lane. They finished that quickly. All lanes are now open. Eastbound 407 ramp to north and southbound Darlington-Clarktown line was closed. They've just reopened that, so no problem using that exit ramp anymore. Crews have finished up there for the morning. Westbound 407 ramp to north and south Darlington Clarktown line is reopened as well. We do have some construction on the westbound 407 west of the 427 Airport Road. Looks like only two left lanes are open. They've got four right lanes blocked off with some construction this morning. Fortunately, volume is light, so it's not causing anything in terms of volume delays. Your next report in less than 10 minutes. With the forecast now, here's Chief Meteorologist Natasha Ramsahide.
4: Dry and seasonal temperatures today with a high of 26 degrees. Now, it's going to feel very comfortable because of low humidity. A great day for outdoor activities. Before you head to bed, though, you're going to want to bring in the patio cushions. We have showers and a risk of thunderstorms after midnight. Today's high, 26 degrees.
1: It is 20 degrees in downtown Toronto under a partly cloudy sky. 680 News Time, 104. The iconic actress, author, singer, and philanthropist, Dolly Parton, has died at the age of 80. Her publicist saying the Queen of Country died after a brief battle with cancer. We go to 680 Sophia Vavaroutsos with the story and a look at Parton's incredible legacy.
5: Dolly Parton's career spanned decades from her first album in 1967 to chart-topping hits. Parton won 11 Grammys, including a Lifetime Achievement Award, and was also an actor starring in the satire 9 to 5. But beyond entertainment, she's known for her activism and philanthropy, founding a children's literacy program. Fans walking around downtown say they're shocked.
6: A brilliant writer, songwriter, actor, lyricist. She's wonderful. An activist, and she has a musical opening on Broadway. Well, we'll all think of her every day.
7: So sorry to hear that. The Queen. The Queen of Country, 100%.
5: In the U.S., American flags will be lowered for a week on an order from President Trump. Sophia Vavaruzzo, 680 News Radio.
1: 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The government has unveiled the details of their counter tariffs against the U.S. alongside an aid package for hard-hit industries. 680's Phil Martino brings us the rundown.
8: Makeup and smartphone imports from the U.S. among the items that will be tariffed at 50% as of September 8th. Minister of Finance François-Philippe Champagne says Canada will impose counter tariffs of up to 15, 25, or 50% on over $27 billion in imports from the U.S.
9: It's all about supporting Canadian workers and Canadian businesses.
8: Tariffs on steel and aluminum imports from the U.S. will now go from 25%

0: 5% to 50%. The government is also introducing a $7.5 billion aid package that includes new loan programs for businesses.
1: It's about the level playing field.
0: The White House has released a statement. It reads in part, instead of partnership, Canada chose unreasonable demands, walkbacks, and flat-out rejection. Phil Martino, 680 News Radio.
2: 680 News Time 106. After news of increased tariffs from the U.S., mayors from across the GTHA say they're on side with federal retaliatory measures. City's Alan Carter has more.
3: As federal ministers outlined $27.6 billion in counter tariffs aimed at the United States, the message from municipalities like Toronto is one of unwavering support. In a letter to Prime Minister Mark Carney, Olivia Chow writes, "We know that when we face an attack of this magnitude, all levels of government must stand united. You have our full partnership in defending Canadian workers and industries." Toronto has already passed bylaws to favor Canadian companies for city projects, using the power of its almost $19 billion budget in the Canada-US trade war. But Queen's Park estimates simply buying Canadian will cost governments 25% more. There will be an impact on Toronto and the GTHA's economy from escalating tariffs, but how much isn't known. Alan Carter, City News, Toronto.
2: 680 News Time 107. A woman in her 50s is dealing with serious injuries in hospital after she was struck by an e-bike rider while walking in the city's Corktown neighborhood. Police responded to the collision shortly before 9:30 yesterday evening in the area of Eastern Avenue and Trinity Street, just east of Parliament. Police say the female pedestrian was sent to hospital in serious condition. Meanwhile, the e-bike rider, a man in his 50s, suffered minor injuries. As police remain on scene, the westbound lanes of Eastern Avenue are closed at Sumac Street. 680 News Time 108. One day after he called U.S. President Donald Trump a loser, a dictator, and the king of bankruptcies, viewers saw a much more subdued Premier Doug Ford while speaking with American TV networks Tuesday. Ford did the rounds on all the major U.S. cable channels, conducting several interviews to discuss the ongoing tariff war between Canada and the U.S. The premier was asked about his sudden change in tone during an interview with host Joe Matteo on Bloomberg TV.
4: No, you know something, I love America and I love the U.S. and I'm thinking this is crazy. I spent 20 years of my life in the U.S. and I'm thinking, you know, the President Trump has put two great countries in a position that we're fighting right now. And it's just not worth it. Yeah, it got heated yesterday, but let's move on. That's all part of going back and forth, but it got carried away and I'm not innocent by any means. But I'm going to take a different approach. I'm going to move forward. I never got any calls from anyone. I just want to get a deal made. So let's just make a deal. Let's make this happen.
2: Also on Tuesday, President Trump went on a social media tirade, which included posting a map of Lake Ontario with the name crossed out and replaced with Lake America. Coming up, your gas price update, 680 News Time 109.
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2: 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Empro says the price dropped 2 cents at midnight to $1.749 a liter at most GTA stations. And coming up, traffic and weather together on the ones. 680 News Time 110.
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10: Howard, if I sign my termination papers on the spot, can I still change my mind later?
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4: 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It's time for Rogers Xfinity Internet. Traffic and weather together on the ones. Here is Ben Davey.
5: Delays on the 401 westbound. You're on the brakes between the sixes. Long-term construction through there and lane restrictions are in effect. Eastbound 401 through there looks fine. We also have construction west of Milton, but I am seeing some improvement through there on the westbound 401 past Highway 25. The construction remains. Two left lanes are blocked. And then across the top of the city, we still have heavy volume on the 401 both directions between Young and Leslie. So if you're on the eastbound side of the 401 at Young and the Express, three right lanes are blocked. That's heavy approaching Young to Leslie. Use the collectors if possible because only the right lane is blocked there. And there's no access to the eastbound 401 from Young at Bayview or Leslie. All of those on ramps are off limits. On the westbound 401, we have construction west of Bayview in the Express. Three left lanes are blocked. That's a slow go from Bayview to Young in the Express. The southbound here Ontario ramp to the westbound 401 is closed as well. And if you're traveling on the Gardner Expressway, that looks good both directions, but the Park Lawn ramp to the westbound Gardner closed for long-term construction. Westbound QEW at Dixie, two left lanes blocked. Not seeing much of a delay through there, however. At Bronte, we've got the HOV and left lane blocked. And on the Niagara-bound QEW, you're going to be forced off briefly beyond Fairview and Plains to use the North Shore service ramp, and then you can get back on the Niagara-bound QEW a little further along that Burlington Skyway Bridge. Two left lanes are blocked at Christie, and the north and southbound Ontario Street ramps to the Niagara-bound QEW in Beamsville are closed. Checking the 410, that looks good through Brampton. We do have construction this morning at Beauvaird. Right lane blocked. Westbound Beauvaird ramp to the northbound 410 is closed. On the southbound side, we have construction just blocking the HOV lane right around the 407. Eastbound 403 at Winston Churchill, we've got the HOV and left lane blocked. East of Arrah Mills, HOV and two left lanes blocked. That was heavier earlier from east of Arrah Mills to approaching Mavis. We are seeing some improvement there, however. And the southbound here Ontario ramp to the eastbound 403 is closed. Your next report coming up in less than 10 minutes with the forecast. Here's Chief Meteorologist Natasha Ramsahai.
6: Another dry day for the patio cushions to stay out. Partly cloudy skies today and seasonal at 26 degrees. Humidity staying low today. Now, after midnight tonight, we do have showers and thunderstorms as we're sleeping tonight. Temperatures down to 19. By the morning commute on Thursday, we're going to have some sunshine returning, but it looks like pop-up showers and storms are possible after the lunch hour once again with a high of 27 and a slight humidex of 33. Today, 26 degrees.
4: It is 19 degrees in downtown Toronto under a partly cloudy sky. 680 News Time at 1:13.
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4: It is 19 degrees in downtown Toronto. Good morning. I'm Kiana Alvarez, and here are the top stories this hour. The iconic actress, author, singer, and philanthropist crowned as the Queen of Country, Dolly Parton, has died at the age of 80 after a brief battle with cancer. She never forgot her humble beginnings and gives every high school graduate $500 in her hometown of Sevier County, Tennessee. The government has unveiled the details of their counter tariffs against the U.S. alongside an aid package for hard-hit industries. Tariffs will be matched dollar for dollar, and the $7.5 billion aid package includes new loan programs for businesses affected by tariffs. It is now time for sports, and from Sportsnet 590 The Fan, here's Luke Shields.
15: The Blue Jays and Kansas City Royals did the first of their

0: The three-game series at Rogers Center on Tuesday, Max Scherzer got the starting assignment for the Jays, and he gave them five innings, allowing two earned runs while striking out four. But once again, it was the offense that let them down as they go 1-for-11 with runners in scoring position en route to a 5-3 loss. Game two of the series goes tonight at 7:07 on Sportsnet and 590 The Fan. In Blue Jays roster news, another key starting pitcher lands on the injured list as Shane Bieber was placed on the 15-day IL retroactive to August 21st with inflammation in his throwing arm. Chad Dallas gets recalled from AAA Buffalo in a corresponding move. Elsewhere on the diamond, the Tigers 4-1 winners over the Rays. The Astros knock off the Yankees 9-7. The White Sox beat Texas 11-7. The Orioles dominate the Cardinals 13-1. The Mariners take care of the Phillies 4-1. The A's 4, Minnesota 2, and the Guardians fend off the Angels 8-6 in 10 innings. So the Jays are now three games back of the Guardians for the final AL wildcard spot. As for the Little League World Series, Team Canada continues their underdog story in Williamsport as they beat South Korea 5-1 in an elimination game. In tennis, two Canadians in action Tuesday at U.S. Open qualifying as Liam Draxel knocks off Nicholas Mahia in three sets while Catherine Sebov falls in straight sets to Julia Avdiva. And in NFL news, Cincinnati Bengals superstar wide receiver Ja'Marr Chase had an injury scare at practice on Tuesday when he fell awkwardly on his left leg, but Chase says he hyperextended his knee and is feeling okay. The Bengals open their season at home against the Buccaneers on September 13th. Sports at 15 and 45, past every hour or anytime at sportsnet.ca.
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3: 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I'm Dylan McGuire. Toronto Public Health say a TTC cooling tower is the source of a Legionnaire's disease outbreak in the city. Catalina Gillies from City News reports.
4: This outbreak occurred through a cooling tower in the TTC compound, which essentially acts like a giant radiator, cooling down hot air from factories and buildings by blowing air through it. Toronto Public Health says six cases have been confirmed linked to this outbreak, and while the risk to the public

0: Lucci Vaughan Hospital on two separate occasions last week. They say anyone who was at the ER's waiting room or ambulatory care unit on Monday, August 17th from 8:40 p.m. until midnight or Friday from 10 in the morning until 6:30 p.m. should check their vaccination status. People who were possibly exposed should watch for symptoms for the next 3 weeks. A ground crew worker struck by a plane at Montreal's airport has now died. Jason White from the Canadian Press has the story.
1: The man worked for ground handling company Semseek. He was struck Monday evening by a Paris-bound flight pushing back for departure. The worker was rushed to hospital in life-threatening condition, but he since died. The airline French Bee says the accident involved one of its aircraft, and it's fully cooperating with Canadian authorities. The Transportation Safety Board of Canada is among the agencies now investigating what happened. Jason White, The Canadian Press.
0: And across the border, the family of Alex Preddy, the American ICU nurse who was shot and killed by immigration agents in Minneapolis last winter, says they have yet to hear from Trump administration officials and have also received no update on his case. Alex's parents spoke with ABC News on Tuesday.
2: No one called us. No one.
3: we still haven't heard from him.
2: Yeah, that's how we found out. Watching it on TV, watching our son be shot 10 times on TV.
3: In the back.
2: In the back.
4: Trying to help someone.
2: Trying to help somebody.
3: Trying to help someone.
2: And being beaten with tear gas canisters, sprayed with tear gas.
0: Preddy did have a firearm, but was legally permitted to carry it. The Department of Justice has not released the names of the agents involved in the shooting and told ABC News they don't comment on pending investigations. Traffic and weather coming up together next.
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8: From the 680 Traffic Center, I'm Ben Davey. We have some construction that has shifted on the southbound 400 at Highway 89 in Innisfil. So earlier they were working in the two left lanes. They've shifted that over to the two right lanes now, and the left lane is getting through. Not seeing any delay through there, but with crews working, just watch your speed and allow plenty of extra space on the way by. Traveling on the southbound 400, approaching the 401, you're going to find construction blocking the right lane, but volume is very light. No trouble accessing either 401 ramps at this time. On the northbound 400, we have construction at Langstaff. Left lane is blocked. Two left lanes blocked at Highway 88 in Bradford. At Innisfil Beach Road, you lose two left lanes as well. And there's no access to the northbound 400 from westbound Innisfil Beach Road. At Essa Road and Barrie, two right lanes are blocked with construction. Back in Toronto, heavy volume on the 401, both directions across the top of the city, especially on the eastbound 401. It's jammed solid approaching Bayview to just beyond it, and that is because of construction at Yonge. In the express, three right lanes are blocked, and the collectors just the right lane is blocked, and the collectors seem to be moving very well. No access to the eastbound 401 from Yonge, Bayview, or Leslie. Those north and southbound ramps are all closed. At Victoria Park and the Express, right lane construction, two left lanes blocked in the collectors. On the westbound 401, we have construction west of Bayview in the Express. Three left lanes are blocked through there. That said, volume is much improved, not seeing anything in terms of delays. Your next report coming up at 1:31. With your extended forecast now, here's Chief Meteorologist Natasha Ramsahai.
9: Get outside today, partly cloudy and a high of 26 degrees, and bring in the patio cushions before you go to bed tonight, because after midnight, we are in for some nighttime showers and thunderstorms. By Thursday morning's commute, though, we're going to see some sunshine. However, that sun could help to pop up more storms in the afternoon. So eyes to the sky. Late Thursday with a high of 27, Humidex 33. But this is a cold front bringing these showers and storms. And that means on Friday, we are cooler, 23 and sunny. Saturday, mainly sunny and 25. And Sunday, increasing cloud with a high of 27. Today's high, 26 degrees.
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0: 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A Samsung TV? 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
5: Good morning. This is All News Radio. I'm Dylan McGuire. A group of Kurdish-led fighters in Syria that once battled Islamic State forces is joining up with the new government. Jennifer King from the Associated Press brings us the story.
6: The commander of the Kurdish-led Syrian Democratic Forces has announced the group's official dissolution, saying they have completed a merger with the Syrian army. Commander Mazlum Abdi spoke Tuesday at the presidential palace in Damascus. The agreement is a boost for the government of interim president Ahmad al-Shara. Abdi said they want this day to mark the beginning of a genuine transition from battlefields to fields of construction, from the era of weapons to the era of peace. The Kurds lost much of their territory during a government offensive in January. During negotiations, President al-Shara made Kurdish an official language alongside Arabic, restored citizenship to tens of thousands of Kurds, and promised they would have the right to education in their own language. Questions remain, including the fate of the SDF's all-female fighting units. I'm Jennifer King.
5: If all this tariff drama between the U.S. and Canada is making you feel all sorts of feelings, you certainly aren't alone. 680 business analyst Chris McCusker brings us more details on a new poll.
7: Data from Angus Reid shows 1 in 5 Canadians in a recent survey are expressing frustration or anger after 18 months of tariff talk. Feelings of anxiety, fear, and uncertainty are being felt by about 12%, and 7% say they're disappointed. Now, the data also shows Canadians across the country are still preaching national unity over provincial interest at a majority level. 7 in 10 Canadians want a Team Canada approach from their province, and then at least 2/3 in Ontario, BC, and Quebec believe the trade war will very or badly affect their province, and these three provinces are expected to be the hardest hit. Chris McCusker, 680 News Radio.
5: And Ed Donahue from the Associated Press brings us more details on a record-breaking robot race.
8: A Chinese humanoid robot set a new 100-meter sprint record. It happened at China's World Humanoid Robot Games in Beijing, an Olympic-style competition. The time was 8.86 seconds, beating its robot competitors and the fastest recorded human time from Usain Bolt. Experts are amazed to see such progress in the humanoid robot industry. Robotic engineer Li Zhangde says, "We don't aim to compete with or surpass human beings. Everyone has their own advantages. What it does well is taking part in children's education, being a teaching assistant, playing with children, and helping children accept and learn about robots." The record-breaking robot fell after hitting the finish line, a padded barrier, with sparks flying from its waist. I'm Ed Donahue.
5: Your business report is next.
9: Today we get an updated look at to what degree corporate and market hoopla surrounding AI is justified. The biggest name in AI processing posts its latest results today, with the market expecting NVIDIA to extend its record profit run for another quarter, with a doubling in data center revenue from a year ago. The company's profit prediction could be pushed upward on the planned ramp-up and launch of new NVIDIA platforms. We also hear from makers of traditional software today, including Salesforce and cybersecurity company CrowdStrike. With the market increasingly betting, struggling software stocks have found their footing again after a strong performance over the past month. Salesforce could report that profit and revenue growth has slowed as higher memory costs compel customers to redirect spending. CrowdStrike could see demand for its products increasing strongly, though, as businesses step up cybersecurity spending, especially following recent AI-led system breaches. Andrew O'Day, Bloomberg Radio.
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1: Good morning. It is Wednesday, August 26th. I'm Kiana Alvarez, and here's what's making news right now. The queen of country music and philanthropist Dolly Parton has died at the age of 80 after a brief battle with cancer. The federal government has released its fleet of counter tariffs that will take effect next month and support for affected industries. Premier Doug Ford spent most of his day Tuesday appearing on major American television networks, one day after he called U.S. President Donald Trump a loser, a dictator, and the king of bankruptcies. And a female pedestrian in her 50s remains in hospital in a serious condition after a collision with an e-bike.
3: The Blue Jays' offensive struggles continue in a loss to the Royals at Rogers Centre, while the injury bug bites the Jays' starting rotation yet again. Sports at 45.
1: 680 News Time, 1:31. It's time for Rogers Xfinity Internet, traffic and weather together on the ones. Here's Ben Davey.
4: Kiana, it looks like the Bloor Danforth ramp to the northbound Don Valley Parkway is blocked. We have reports of a collision, according to Toronto Transportation. We'll try to get some more details on that for you for the next report. Don't see any volume delays on the DVP right now either direction. Appears to be a smooth drive into and out of the downtown, and no problems on the Gardiner Expressway either. Where we are seeing volume right now is on the eastbound 401 in the Express. Continues to be very heavy, approaching Bayview to about Leslie before you start to see some improvement. This is all construction related. Three right lanes blocked at Yonge in the Express. Use the collectors. We only have one right lane blocked over there. No access to the eastbound 401 from Yonge, Bayview, or Leslie. Those north and southbound ramps are all off limits this morning. Then in Scarborough, we have construction of Victoria Park in the Express. Right lane blocked. Two left lanes blocked at Vic Park in the collectors. At Kennedy, you have two left lanes blocked in the collectors. And most of the transfer lanes are closed through Scarborough as well. So once you choose the Express or collectors, you're pretty much stuck with that. If you're on the East 401 at Port Union, you've got two left lanes blocked in the Express, and then the Express lanes are completely closed at White's Road. Only the collectors are available through there. Northbound Port Union ramp to the westbound 401 closed for construction. You also can't get on the westbound 401 from southbound here, Ontario. And we have construction west of Milton on the westbound 401 at Highway 25. Two left lanes are blocked. That was really backed up earlier. Not too bad right now. That's starting to thin out a little bit. Still a bit of volume, though, so traffic is moving slowly through that zone. And then it gets very heavy again between the sixes. From 6 south to 6 north, we have lane restrictions in effect due to long-term construction. Westbound QEW at Dixie, two left lanes are blocked. We've got the HOV and left lane blocked at Bronte. And then a very brief closure of the Niagara-bound QEW from beyond Fairview and Plains to beyond North Shore. You're going to be forced off briefly, and then you can get back on a little farther along that Burlington Skyway Bridge, checking to see if there's any volume delay through there as a result. It doesn't appear to be causing any sort of slowdown, so that is good news if you're on the Niagara-bound side of the QEW. Police activity has Bloor closed both directions from Avenue Road to Bedford. That is west of Avenue Road. You'll be detoured around that for now. And westbound Eastern still closed at Sumach for a collision that we had last night. Your next report coming up in less than 10 minutes with the forecast. Here's Natasha Ramsahide.
5: Dry and seasonal temperatures today with a high of 26 degrees. Now, it's going to feel very comfortable because of low humidity. A great day for outdoor activities. Before you head to bed, though, you're going to want to bring in the patio cushions. We have showers and a risk of thunderstorms after midnight. Today's high, 26 degrees.
1: It is currently 19 degrees in downtown Toronto under a partly cloudy sky. 680 News Time, 1:33. Born in Tennessee, she rose from humble beginnings to become a country music icon and never forgot her roots. That's why in the early 90s, Dolly Parton began giving every high school student $500 in her hometown of Sevier County, Tennessee. Though she was a music icon and star of the big screen, philanthropy was likely her greatest calling. According to her publicist, the queen of country music has died at the age of 80 after a brief battle with cancer. 680 Sophia Vavaroutsos looks back on Parton's life

0: and her legacy.
1: She was a platinum wig-wearing country icon nearly universally loved. Dolly Parton's career spanned 5 decades and included chart-topping classics. Parton's family made the announcement on social media, saying the singer-songwriter died in Nashville. Parton canceled a planned Vegas residency earlier this year, citing health issues. Fans downtown say it's a shock.
2: I think she gave a lot of people a lot of happiness, and, you know, she is an incredible human being.
3: 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She's an icon.
4: 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She was an idol.
1: Parton is also known for founding a children's literacy program. 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
0: 680 News time at 1:35. The federal government has released its fleet of counter tariffs that will take effect next month, as well as a massive aid package for businesses most affected by the re-escalation of the trade war. 680's Phil Martino joins us with what could be getting more expensive.
5: Minister of Finance François-Philippe Champagne says Canada will match the U.S. tariffs dollar for dollar.
6: Effective September 8, Canada will impose counter tariffs of up to 15, 25, or 50% on 27.6 billion in imports from the United States of America.
5: Canada's tariffs on U.S. steel and aluminum will go from 25% to 50%. Other items that will be tariffed at 50% include clothing, makeup, and smartphones. Minister of Industry Melanie Joly says they are targeting products that will target states in the U.S.
7: We're being wise and strategic to put political pressure, and that's why we think it's the right thing to do right now.
5: The federal government is also introducing a $7.5 billion aid package that includes new loan programs for businesses. Phil Martino, 680 News Radio.
0: 680 News time at 1:36. Premier Doug Ford spent most of his day Tuesday appearing on major American television networks. Ford joined CNN, Fox Business, ABC, and CBS News for interviews and conceded that it is time to turn down the temperature after things got a little heated and a little personal, in his words, with U.S. President Donald Trump one day before. Ford's media blitz came after a series of Trump social media posts in the day where he mused about changing the name of Lake Ontario to Lake America because, quote, we don't expect to be doing much business with Ontario any longer. Here's Ford on Bloomberg TV responding to those social media posts.
8: Well, you know something, that's up to the president. If he wants to change Lake Ontario to Lake America, I know Canadians, we're always going to call it Lake Ontario, but that's a lot of rhetoric again. And he's saying he won't do a lot of business with Ontario. Well, let me remind the president, 9 million Americans wake up every single morning to produce a product, a widget, or a service for Ontario. If we were a standalone country, which I never recommend, we'd be your third largest trading partner in the world, Ontario alone. Canada is your number one customer. And so it's going to be unfortunate if we go down this road.
0: While leaving his office at Queen's Park yesterday, Ford was asked whether he went too far and replied, not at all. 680 News time, 1:37. Toronto police are on the scene of a crash between a female pedestrian and a male e-bike rider just steps away from the Distillery District. The call came in around 9:30 last night near Eastern Avenue and Parliament Street. Police found a woman in her 50s suffering from serious injuries and was immediately sent to hospital. A male e-bike rider, also in his 50s, was found hurt on the scene, but his injuries are considered minor. Westbound Eastern Avenue is still closed at Sumac Street. 680 News time, 1:38. The Blue Jays were fighting an uphill battle right from the first pitch last night against the red-hot Kansas City Royals at Rogers Center. 680's Luke Shields reports.
9: Max Scherzer got the start for the Blue Jays last night against the Royals, and he certainly didn't have his best stuff in the first inning. KC's leadoff hitter Carter Jensen hit the first pitch he saw in the right center field for a base hit, and Scherzer went on to walk 3 batters in the inning and surrender the first run of the game. The Jays' offense answered in the home half of the first with a Jesus Sanchez sack fly to tie it at ones, but it was a struggle at the plate from there on out for the Blue Jays as they went 1-for-11 with runners in scoring position and lose 5-3. Manager John Schneider on his team's poor performance following an off day.
10: You know, it's a game that wasn't clean after an off day, and those happen. It's unfortunate timing, but those games happen. Unfortunately, they happen tonight, but usually that's not how we play.
9: The Blue Jays are now 3 games back of Cleveland for the final AL wildcard spot. The Jays will try to even the series tonight with Spencer Miles starting as an opener on the mound. First pitch flies at 7:07 on Sportsnet and 590 The Fan. 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

0: 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Imagine some kids are headed to practice and yours is headed to another procedure. 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Imagine losing your job, losing your home, and then losing it all.
1: We can't conquer childhood cancer until we confront it. Donate to Childhood Cancer Canada and let's face the unimaginable.
2: 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Empro says the price dropped 2 cents at midnight to $1.749 a liter at most GTA stations. And coming up in 60 seconds, your traffic and weather report, 680 News Time, 140.
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2: 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It's time for Rogers Xfinity Internet. 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Here's Ben Davey.
8: Kiana, we have a crash on the westbound Bloor ramp to the Don Valley Parkway, and it sounds like the northbound lanes are blocked. So this is west of the DVP, right before the Don River overpass, sort of where there's that complicated interchange that runs along Bayview Avenue there. Just the other side of Bayview, on the east side of Bayview, appears to be where this collision is. I am seeing a buildup of traffic both directions on that ramp. So, again, this would affect traffic westbound on Bloor trying to get to the Don Valley Parkway. You might want to plan a different way of getting on the DVP just so you don't get stuck in that right now. Eastbound 401 at Mavis and the Express, we have construction blocking the HOV lane. The ramp to Here, Ontario is closed. And the southbound Here, Ontario ramp to the eastbound 401 is closed as well. Eastbound 401 ramp to the southbound 400 and Black Creek Drive is also shut down this morning. And then we have volume still on the East 401 at Yonge and the Express. It hasn't really eased at all through the overnight hours. Three right lanes are blocked, so you're going to be on the brakes from approaching Yonge to Leslie through that stretch at Yonge and the Collectors. Just the right lane is blocked, so that is your better option of the two by far. No access to the eastbound 401 from Yonge, Bayview, or Leslie. Those north and southbound ramps are all closed. At Bayview and the Collectors, left lane construction, the ramp to Bayview closed off the eastbound 401 as well, and the transfers to the Collectors at Bayview are also shut down. Then in Scarborough, most of the transfer lanes are closed. We have construction in the Express at Victoria Park in the right lane. Two left lanes are blocked in the Collectors. Transfers to the Collectors closed at Warden. At Kennedy in the Collectors, two left lanes blocked. Transfers to the Express are closed at Kennedy. At McCowan, the transfers to the Collectors are closed. And at Nielsen, the transfers to the Collectors are closed as well. Two left lanes blocked at Port Union in the Express. And then a full closure of the Express lanes at White's Road. So Collectors only are available through there for now. On the westbound 401, we have left lane construction at Curtis. Two right lanes are blocked at Harmony Road, and you'll find construction at Port Union on the westbound 401. Two right lanes are blocked in the Collectors. Your next report is coming up in less than 10 minutes. With the forecast, here's Chief Meteorologist Natasha Ramsahai.
9: Another dry day for the patio cushions to stay out. Partly cloudy skies today and seasonal at 26 degrees. Humidity staying low today. Now, after midnight tonight, we do have showers and thunderstorms as we're sleeping tonight. Temperatures down to 19. By the morning commute on Thursday, we're going to have some sunshine returning, but it looks like pop-up showers and storms are possible after the lunch hour once again, with a high of 27 and a slight humidex of 33. Today, 26 degrees.
2: It is currently 18 degrees in downtown Toronto under a clear sky. 680 News Time, 144.
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2: It is 18 degrees in downtown Toronto. Good morning. I'm Kiana Alvarez, and here are the top stories this hour. The queen of country music, Dolly Parton, has died at the age of 80 after a brief battle with cancer. Though she was a music icon and star of the big screen, philanthropy was likely her greatest calling, like her Imagination Library, the book gifting program she started in 1995, inspired by her father, who could not read or write. The federal government has released its fleet of counter tariffs that will take effect on September 8th. Canada will match the U.S. tariffs dollar for dollar. For example, tariffs on American steel and aluminum products are going up from 25 to 50%. It is now time for sports, and from Sportsnet 590 The Fan, here's Luke Shields.
3: The Blue Jays and Kansas City Royals opened the lid on their three-game series on Tuesday at Rogers Center. The Jays waited until the ninth inning to collect their first hit with runners in scoring position, but that same big swing ended poorly for the Jays.
4: 0-1, or rather 1-0, hit on a line, and that's going to get down in left center field, a base hit. In to score, Cameron.

0: thrown out at second to end the game as KC wins at 5-3. Game 2 goes tonight at 7:07 on Sportsnet and 590 The Fan. Meanwhile, the Blue Jays received more bad injury news yesterday as Shane Bieber was placed on the 15-day IL with terrace major inflammation in his right arm. Chad Dallas gets recalled in a corresponding move. Elsewhere on the diamond, the Tigers 4-1 winners over the Rays. The Yankees fall 7-6 to Houston. The White Sox take care of the Rangers 11-7. The Orioles batter the Cardinals 13-1. Seattle with a home win over Philly 4-1. The A's squeeze past the Twins 4-2. And Cleveland needs extra innings to beat the Angels 8-6. The Blue Jays are now 3 games out of that final American League wildcard spot, which is occupied by Cleveland. Little League World Series action yesterday. Canada keeping their tournament alive with a 5-1 win over South Korea. And in tennis, qualifying action continued yesterday at the U.S. Open at Flushing Meadows in New York. In Canadian content, Liam Draxel beats Nicolas Mejia 6-4, 6-7, 6-4 on the men's side, while Catherine Sebov falls to Julia Avdiva 7-6, 6-1 on the women's side. Sports at 15 and 45, past every hour or anytime at sportsnet.ca.
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6: You're listening to All News Radio. Good morning. The Supreme Court's decision clearing one obstacle to the enactment of President Trump's order on mail voting may not mean the order ultimately takes effect for November's elections, but it's increasing the risk of chaos for the midterms. It's because the decision will kick off a compressed legal fight over the constitutionality of the order. It will require states to follow uniform standards in formatting mail ballots and sharing information about who sends them with the federal government, or those ballots wouldn't get delivered. Election officials say there's no way to implement that before November if the courts don't stop it. A year after Israeli strikes on a Gaza hospital killed 22 Palestinians, still major questions about the rationale for the attack. Journalists and rescue workers were killed. Among them are Reuters cameramen, as well as a visual journalist who worked for the Associated Press and other news organizations. Israel says it targeted a camera used by Hamas and that 6 of those killed were linked to a militant group. But the military has shown no Hamas link to the camera, which belonged to the individual, and has provided no evidence that anyone killed was a militant. Authorities in both Canada and the U.S. say a dual citizen who sails around the world has been arrested in British Columbia. This follows his indictment in Hawaii for alleged sexual exploitation of children. A statement from the U.S. Department of Justice says 62-year-old Donald Stephen Lang was wanted on a child sexual abuse charge in Idaho dating back between 2003 and 2007. The latest indictment was filed in U.S. District Court in Honolulu on the 20th of this month, and Lang was arrested over the weekend. The department doesn't say exactly where, but a subsequent statement from the RCMP says it had a detachment in Ooklet, BC, on the west coast of Vancouver Island, receiving a notification about a boat linked to Lang August 22nd. Mounties say officers found the vessel and arrested Lang without incident. The U.S. statement says Lang allegedly coerced a minor into engaging in sexually explicit conduct aboard his sailboat between September and December of 2024 for the purpose of producing images for transmission. Ottawa to spend more than $50 million to build 3 salmon hatcheries in BC. Fisheries and Oceans Canada says the projects will be on traditional First Nations territory or operated by a local nation. The largest contract is worth $38 million for construction of the Upper Fraser River Salmon Conservation Hatchery that's located in Prince George. Top diplomats from Iran and Oman meeting today to discuss a phased approach to managing ship traffic through the Strait of Hormuz. The talks come after an oil tanker was disabled in an attack off the coast of Oman. It underscores the ongoing dangers for shipping companies trying to use the waterway while it's under Iranian control. The strait has remained largely closed for almost 6 months after the U.S. and Israel

0: 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We'll have traffic and weather together next.
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3: The 680 Traffic Center, I'm Ben Davey. The westbound Bloor ramp to the Don Valley Parkway is currently blocked. We have a crash there. Emergency crews are on scene, and we're seeing heavy volume both directions on that Bloor ramp right now, so good idea to avoid that if you can. We have construction on the eastbound 401 at Yonge in the Express. Three right lanes are blocked. That's a heavy go from Yonge to Leslie as a result. Westbound 401, much improved, but quite a bit of construction still through there. West of Bayview in the Express is where you'll find three left lanes blocked. In Mississauga, the southbound here, Ontario ramp to both the east and westbound 401 are closed for construction. Southbound 400 at Highway 89, two right lanes are blocked. And then approaching the 401, you'll find construction in the right lane. Northbound 400, a pretty good drive coming out of Toronto. We do have construction at Langstaff, though. Left lane is blocked through there. Two left lanes blocked at Highway 88 and Bradford. Then at Innisfil Beach Road, we've got two left lanes blocked. The westbound Innisfil Beach Road ramp to the northbound 400 is closed. And northbound 400 at Essa Road, two right lanes blocked with construction. A problem-free drive on the QEW, but we do have a partial closure on the Niagara bound side of the QEW beyond Fairview to beyond North Shore. You're going to be rerouted to the North Shore ramps and off the QEW technically for a portion where there's some construction. You can reaccess the Niagara bound QEW further along that Burlington Skyway Bridge. Eastbound 403 at Winston Churchill, we have construction blocking the HOV and left lane. And east of Aaron Mills, the HOV and two left lanes are blocked. And there's no access to the eastbound 403 from southbound here, Ontario. Your next report coming up in less than 10 minutes. With a forecast, here's Chief Meteorologist Natasha Ramsahai.
4: Nice day today. Dry, partly cloudy, and seasonal at 26 degrees. Now, overnight tonight, we do have some showers and thunderstorms happening while we're sleeping. It should taper off in time for the Thursday morning commute. Now, temps and humidity are going up Thursday, 27 feeling like 33. And we will watch for some more pop-up showers and thunderstorms after the lunch hour, especially across the North GTA. And that's all due to a cold front. So Friday, you're going to need a light jacket. 23 degrees, mainly sunny skies. Waking up to 11 on Saturday. The afternoon is sunny and 25. We'll stay dry through the weekend with temperatures and humidity going up to end off the month on Monday. Today's high, 26 degrees.
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0: This is All News Radio. The National Football League responding to a new study finding at least one in four former NFL players who died between 2016 and 2021 had CTE. In a statement, the league saying they, quote, continuously strive to make the game of football safer, including by implementing strategies to reduce concussions and head impacts.
6: CTE can only be diagnosed after death. It cannot be diagnosed in the living. It's important to understand that these studies were done on brains that were given to them, that were donated, and they're not donated without reason. Usually families have a concern about the behavior or the memory of the relative before their death. So these percentages are likely an underestimate, but we don't know the true percentage until testing becomes more advanced to a point where we can understand this diagnosis while someone is alive.
0: There's ABC News medical correspondent Dr. Darian Sutton. Health department officials in Pennsylvania say two people have died of measles. The deaths were recorded in Lancaster County and are the first measles death in the state in more than 3.5 decades. Here's ABC's Michelle Franzen.
7: Pennsylvania Governor Josh Shapiro now urging people to get vaccinated for measles.

0: measles after two deaths in his state.
1: So far this year, there have been 393 confirmed cases of measles in Pennsylvania. That is the highest number of measles cases since 1992.
0: The CDC showing a record number of measles cases nationally for a second straight year, with 2,700 cases reported across 45 states. Michelle Franzen, ABC News.
2: In the U.S. West, it is still bone dry with conditions there corresponding with very hot temperatures, and that's fueling more wildfires. ABC's Melissa Adan is in Reno.
3: West of Fort Worth, Texas, it's an all-out aerial assault on the out-of-control Ross Fire. The raging inferno going from 25 acres to more than 50,000 in less than a day. That's nearly 80 square miles, an area roughly the size of Baltimore. It's fueled by bone-dry brush and triple-digit temperatures that have plagued the West. Outside Reno, firefighters are still trying to gain the upper hand on a fire that's forced tens of thousands to evacuate.
2: The TSX higher for a third day, closed at a record, up 243 points, 36,957. Wall Street, the Dow up 160, the Nasdaq higher by 171. With the latest, here's Bloomberg.
4: An economic look back, but an important one today. The first revision of U.S. economic activity April to June. The initial GDP estimate showed 1.5% annual growth in the quarter. Economists are predicting the same or a slight increase to 1.6%. With economic strength coming from healthcare services and recreation spending, including travel and hospitality. The Fed Reserve favorite reading of inflation for determining interest rate strategy will hit the wire today. The Commerce Department's monthly price measure, known as the PCE, Personal Consumption Expenditures Index, is forecast to show a 0.1% increase from June to July, which would come out to a 3.6% inflation rate from July last year. The accompanying reading tracking last month's consumer spending will likely also show a 0.1% month-to-month gain as spending was pulled forward into June due to the Amazon Prime Day event and FIFA World Cup-related spending. Andrew O'Day, Bloomberg Radio.
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8: Good morning. It is Wednesday, August 26th. I'm Kiana Alvarez, and here's what's making news right now. The iconic actress, author, singer, and philanthropist, crowned as the Queen of Country, Dolly Parton, has died at the age of 80. The government has unveiled the details of their counter-tariffs against the U.S. alongside an aid package for hard-hit industries. After news of increased tariffs from the U.S., mayors across the GTHA say they are on side with federal retaliatory measures. And Toronto police are investigating a serious collision between a pedestrian and an e-bike rider in Corktown.
10: The Blue Jays' late rally falls short against the Royals at Rogers Centre. Plus, we'll check in on the tight American League playoff picture after a busy Tuesday of action. Sports at 15.
8: 680 News Time, 201. It's time for Rogers Xfinity Internet. Traffic and weather together on the ones. Here is Ben Davey.
11: Kiana, no significant delays on our GTA highways right now. A lot of construction, though, especially on the eastbound 401 at Mavis and the Express. We have the HOV lane blocked. Ramp to here, Ontario, closed off the east 401 as well. And the southbound here, Ontario, ramps to both the eastbound and westbound 401 are closed. East 401 ramp to southbound 400 and Black Creek Drive closed for construction this morning. Then we have lots of construction at Yonge. So three right lanes blocked in the express, one right lane blocked in the collectors. Those express lanes were very heavy for several hours. We're finally seeing some improvement through there, however. North and South Young, North and South Bayview, North and South Leslie on ramps to the eastbound 401 are all closed this morning. We have construction at Bayview and the collectors, left lane blocked. Ramp to Bayview is closed, and the transfers to the collectors at Bayview are also off limits. Then in Scarborough, eastbound 401 at Victoria Park and the express, right lane construction, two left lanes blocked in the collectors. Transfers to the collectors closed at Warden. Transfers to the express closed at Kennedy. And two left lanes are blocked at Kennedy and the collectors as well. At Nielsen, you're going to find the transfers to the collectors closed. And at Port Union in the express, two left lanes are blocked. Full closure of the express lanes on the eastbound 401 at White. So you'll have to use the collectors through there for now. Westbound QEW at Dixie, two left lanes blocked. At Bronte, you'll find the HOV and left lane blocked with construction. Eastbound QEW looks good. A little bit of construction at Aaron Mills, just the left lane blocked there. And at Cothra, we have left lane construction on the eastbound QEW as well. They've just shut down Keele both directions from St. Regis to Ash Warren, that's south of Finch. Crews are on scene there for a fire investigation. Bloor is still closed both directions between Avenue Road and Bedford. That is west of Avenue Road. A police investigation on the go. And good news, the westbound Bloor ramp to the Don Valley Parkway was shut down after a crash. They have just reopened that. All lanes are open all directions. Your next report coming up in less than 10 minutes. With your forecast, here's Chief Meteorologist Natasha Ramsahai.
12: Dry and seasonal temperatures today with a high of 26 degrees. Now, it's going to feel very comfortable because of low humidity. A great day for outdoor activities. Before you head to bed, though, you're going to want to bring in the patio cushions. We have showers and a risk of thunderstorms after midnight. Today's high, 26 degrees.
8: It is currently 18 degrees in downtown Toronto under a clear sky. 680 News Time, 2:03. The iconic actress, author, singer, and philanthropist Dolly Parton has died at the age of 80. Her publicist saying the Queen of Country died after a brief battle with cancer. We go to 680 Sophia Vavaroutsos with the story and a look at Parton's incredible legacy.
13: Dolly Parton's career spanned decades from her first album in 1967 to chart-topping hits. Parton won 11 Grammys, including a Lifetime Achievement Award, and was also an actor starring in the satire 9 to 5. But beyond entertainment, she's known for her activism and philanthropy, founding a children's literacy program. Fans walking around downtown say they're shocked.
14: A brilliant writer, songwriter, actor, lyricist. She's wonderful. An activist, and she has a musical opening on Broadway. Well, we'll all think of her every day.
15: So sorry to hear that. The Queen. The Queen of Country, 100%.
13: In the U.S., American flags will be lowered for a week on an order from President Trump. Sophia Vavaruzzo, 680 News Radio.
8: 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The government has unveiled the details of their counter-tariffs against the U.S. alongside an aid package for hard-hit industries. 680's Phil Martino brings us the rundown.
16: Makeup and smartphone imports from the U.S. among the items that will be tariffed at 50% as of September 8th. Minister of Finance François-Philippe Champagne says Canada will impose counter tariffs of up to 15, 25, or 50% on over $27 billion in imports from the U.S.
17: It's all about supporting Canadian workers and Canadian businesses.
16: Tariffs on steel and aluminum imports from the U.S. will now go from 25 to 50%. The government is also introducing a $7.5 billion aid package that includes new loan programs for businesses.
17: It's about the level playing field.
16: The White House has released a statement. It reads in part, "Instead of partnership, Canada chose unreasonable demands, walkbacks, and flat-out rejection." Phil Martino, 680 News Radio.
8: 680 News Time, 2:05. After news of increased tariffs from the U.S., mayors from across the GTHA say they are on side with federal retaliatory measures. City's Alan Carter has more.
18: As federal ministers outlined $27.6 billion in counter tariffs aimed at the United States, the message from municipalities like Toronto is one of unwavering support. In a letter to Prime Minister Mark Carney, Olivia Chow writes, "We know that when we face an attack of this magnitude, all levels of government must stand united. You have our full partnership in defending Canadian workers and industries." Toronto has already passed bylaws to favor Canadian companies for city projects, using the power of its almost $19 billion budget in the Canada-U.S. trade war. But Queen's Park estimates simply buying Canadian will cost governments 25% more. there will be an impact on Toronto and the GTHA.

0: Chinese economy from escalating tariffs, but how much isn't known.
1: Alan Carter, City News, Toronto.
2: 680 News Time, 206. A woman in her 50s is dealing with serious injuries in hospital after she was struck by an e-bike rider while walking in the city's Corktown neighborhood. Police responded to the collision shortly before 9:30 yesterday evening in the area of Eastern Avenue and Trinity Street, just east of Parliament. Police say the female pedestrian was sent to hospital in serious condition. Meanwhile, the e-bike rider, a man in his 50s, suffered minor injuries. As police remain on scene, the westbound lanes of Eastern Avenue are closed at Sumac Street. 680 News Time, 207. It was a rough start to the homestand for the Blue Jays on Tuesday against the Kansas City Royals. 680's Luke Shields recaps the game.
3: The already depleted Blue Jays starting rotation took another hit yesterday with Shane Bieber landing on the 15-day IL, so now more than ever, the Jays have to rely on their healthy starters to eat up innings. 42-year-old Max Scherzer got that assignment last night, and after struggling in the first inning, he settled in, going five innings of two-run ball with four strikeouts. Mad Max on what went wrong in the top of the first.
4: Leadoff hitter hits the first pitch of the game, so I'm right out of stretch, and I'm facing the heart of the lineup, and wasn't trying to give in. I wasn't going to give in that situation, and it just led to a couple extra walks than I would have liked.
3: The Jays' bats were the bigger issue as they went 1-for-11 with runners in scoring position and lose 5-3. With the Tigers, Orioles, Mariners, and Guardians all winning on Tuesday, the Jays now sit three games back of Cleveland for that final AL wildcard spot. Game 2 against KC is tonight at 7:07 on Sportsnet and Sportsnet 590 The Fan. 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
2: 680 News Time, 208. Oil prices fell again, which helped ease worries in the bond market and support stock prices. The S&P 500 rose 0.3% Tuesday and inched closer to its all-time high set earlier this month. The Dow Jones Industrial Average added 0.3%, and the NASDAQ Composite climbed 0.7%. Brent crude's price fell 3.6% for a second decline, following 13 gains in 14 days. Coming up in 30 seconds, it's your gas price update, 680 News Time, 209.
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2: It's now time for the News Radio Toronto gas price update. Empro says the price dropped 2 cents at midnight to $1.749 a liter at most GTA stations. And coming up in 60 seconds, traffic and weather together on the ones. 680 News Time, 210.
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11: Canada volume is light on our GTA highways. No collisions, no major delays at this hour. Lots of construction still in place, though, especially on the eastbound 401. We have three right lanes blocked at Yonge and the Express. That was creating some very heavy volume a couple of hours ago, but it's much improved through there at this time. At Yonge and the Collectors, just the right lane is blocked. There's no access to the eastbound 401 from north or south Yonge, north or south Bayview, or north or or South Leslie. Those access ramps are all off limits. At Bayview and the Collectors, left lane is blocked. Ramp to Bayview closed off the East 401 as well. Transfers to the Collectors.

0: closed at Bayview. And then in Scarborough, we have construction at Victoria Park on the East 401. Right lane blocked in the Express. Two left lanes blocked in the Collectors. And the transfers to the Collectors at Warden are closed. At Kennedy and the Collectors, you'll find construction blocking two left lanes. Transfers to the Express closed at Kennedy. Transfers to the Collectors closed at McCowan. At Nielsen, the transfers to the Collectors are closed as well. Then at Port Union and the Express, two left lanes are blocked. At White's in the Express, a full closure of Express lanes at White's. You'll have to use the Collectors through there. Very brief closure. At Brock Road in the Express, two left lanes are blocked. And at Stevenson, we've got left lane construction. Westbound 401 at Curtis, construction blocking the left lane. At Harmony, two right lanes are blocked with construction. And at Port Union and the Collectors, two right lanes are blocked. Also, no access to the westbound 401 from northbound Port Union either. Then construction on the westbound 401 west of Bayview. It's all in the Express. Three left lanes are blocked. It was very heavy earlier, but not too bad at this hour. We also have construction west of Highway 25 on the westbound 401. Two left lanes blocked through there, and lane restrictions again this morning on the westbound 401 between 6 South and 6 North. If you're traveling northbound 400, construction at Langstaff, left lane is blocked. Southbound 400, approaching the 401, we have right lane construction. And on the westbound QEW at Dixie, two left lanes are blocked. HOV and left lane blocked at Bronte. And a very short closure of the Niagara-bound QEW again this morning beyond Fairview and Plains to beyond North Shore. You can get it back on that Niagara-bound QEW a little further along the Burlington Skyway Bridge. Two left lanes are blocked at Christie, and then in Beamsville, no access to the Niagara-bound QEW from north or southbound Ontario Street. Your next report coming up in less than 10 minutes. With the forecast, here's Chief Meteorologist Natasha Ramsahai.
1: Another dry day for the patio cushions to stay out. Partly cloudy skies today and seasonal at 26 degrees. Humidity staying low today. Now, after midnight tonight, we do have showers and thunderstorms as we're sleeping tonight. Temperatures down to 19. By the morning commute on Thursday, we're going to have some sunshine returning, but it looks like pop-up showers and storms are possible after the lunch hour once again with a high of 27 and a slight humidex of 33. Today, 26 degrees.
2: It is 18 degrees in downtown Toronto under a clear sky. 680 News Time, 2:13.
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2: It is 18 degrees in downtown Toronto. Good morning. I'm Kiana Alvarez, and here are the top stories this hour. The iconic actress, author, singer, and philanthropist crowned as the Queen of Country, Dolly Parton, has died at the age of 80 after a brief battle with cancer. She never forgot her humble beginnings and gives every high school graduate $500 in her hometown of Sevier County, Tennessee. And the government has unveiled the details of their counter tariffs against the U.S. alongside an aid package for hard-hit industries. Tariffs will be matched dollar for dollar, and the $7.5 billion aid package includes new loan programs for businesses affected by tariffs. It is now time for sports, and from Sportsnet 590 The Fan, here's Luke Shields.
8: The Blue Jays and Kansas City Royals did the first of their three-game series at Rogers Center on Tuesday. Max Scherzer got the starting assignment for the Jays, and he gave them five innings, allowing two earned runs while striking out four, but once again it was the offense that let them down as they go 1-for-11 with runners in scoring position en route to a 5-3 loss. Game two of the series goes tonight at 7:07 on Sportsnet and 590 The Fan. In Blue Jays roster news, another key starting pitcher lands on the injured list as Shane Bieber was placed placed on the 15-day IL retroactive to August 21st with inflammation in his throwing arm. Chad Dallas gets recalled from AAA Buffalo in a corresponding move. Elsewhere on the diamond, the Tigers 4-1 winners over the Rays. The Astros knock off the Yankees 9-7. The White Sox beat Texas 11-7. The Orioles dominate the Cardinals 13-1. The Mariners take care of the Phillies 4-1. The A's 4, Minnesota 2, and the Guardians fend off the Angels 8-6 in 10 innings. So the Jays are now 3 games back of the Guardians for the final AL wildcard spot. As for the Little League World Series, Team Canada continues their underdog story in Williamsport as they beat South Korea 5-1 in an elimination game. In tennis, two Canadians in action Tuesday at U.S. Open qualifying as Liam Draxel knocks off Nicolas Mejia in 3 sets while Catherine Sebov falls in straight sets to Julia Avdiva. And in NFL news, Cincinnati Bengals superstar wide receiver Ja'Marr Chase had an injury scare at practice on Tuesday when he fell awkwardly on his left leg, but Chase says he hyperextended his knee and is feeling okay. The Bengals open their season at home against the Buccaneers on September 13th. Sports at 15 and 45, past every hour or anytime at sportsnet.ca.
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12: Good morning. You're listening to 680 News Radio. I'm Dylan McGuire. Toronto Public Health say a TTC cooling tower is the source of a Legionnaire's disease outbreak in the city. Catalina Gillies from City News reports.
13: This outbreak occurred through a cooling tower in the TTC compound, which essentially acts like a giant radiator, cooling down hot air from factories and buildings by blowing air through it. Toronto Public Health says 6 cases have been confirmed linked to this outbreak. And while the risk to the public remains low, the TTC says it's taken steps to disinfect the cooling towers. Legionella is a type of bacteria that can grow in water systems, including cooling towers. When contaminated water becomes aerosolized, tiny droplets can be released into the air and inhaled by people nearby. That can lead to Legionnaire's disease, a serious form of pneumonia that can cause fever, coughing, and shortness of breath.
12: Legionnaire's disease does not spread from human to human. If you are experiencing symptoms, you're recommended to seek medical attention immediately. York Region Public Health is warning of a possible measles exposure in Vaughan. Health officials say someone with measles visited Cordellucci Vaughan Hospital on 2 separate occasions last week.

0: but he since died. The airline French Bee says the accident involved one of its aircraft, and it's fully cooperating with Canadian authorities. The Transportation Safety Board of Canada is among the agencies now investigating what happened. Jason White, The Canadian Press.
1: And across the border, the family of Alex Preddy, the American ICU nurse who was shot and killed by immigration agents in Minneapolis last winter, says they have yet to hear from Trump administration officials and have also received no update on his case. Alex's parents spoke with ABC News on Tuesday.
2: No one called us. No one.
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1: Preddy did have a firearm, but was legally permitted to carry it. The Department of Justice has not released the names of the agents involved in the shooting and told ABC News they don't comment on pending investigations. 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
21: From the 680 Traffic Center, I'm Ben Davey. Nice dry roads across Toronto. We had a little bit of shower activity up in Vaughan a couple of hours ago, but that seems to have petered out, at least for now. So your morning drive should be in good shape as far as road conditions are concerned. Lots of construction still on the 401 both directions, especially eastbound 401 at Yonge, where we have three right lanes blocked in the express. Traffic moving slowly through there. No backup at this time, fortunately. At Yonge and the collectors, just one right lane is blocked, so you are better off with the collectors over the express on the eastbound 401 through that stretch. There's no access to the eastbound 401 this morning from southbound here, Ontario, north or southbound Yonge, north or southbound Bayview, or north or southbound Leslie. At Victoria Park and the Express, right lane construction on the eastbound 401, two left lanes blocked in the collectors. At Kennedy and the collectors, you lose two left lanes. And then at Port Union and the Express, two left lanes are blocked. And a full closure of the eastbound 401 Express lanes at White's Road. On the westbound 401, we have construction at Curtis Road, left lane blocked, two right lanes blocked at Harmony. At Port Union and the collectors, two right lanes are closed, and the northbound Port Union ramp to the westbound 401 is closed. West of Bayview on the westbound 401, we have construction in the express lanes. Three left lanes are blocked. Then west of Highway 25, you'll find construction blocking two left lanes and lane restrictions between 6 South and 6 North due to long-term construction. If you're traveling on the northbound 410, we have right lane construction at Beauvais. No volume delays, however. The westbound Beauvais ramp to the northbound 410 is closed. If you're on the southbound 410, just the HOV lane is blocked at the 407. Eastbound 403 at Winston Churchill, HOV and left lane closed. East of Arrah Mills, HOV and two left lanes closed. Southbound here, Ontario, ramp to the east 403 is closed as well. And on the westbound 407, we have construction west of the 427 to Airport Road. Four right lanes are blocked. Only the two left lanes are getting through, but volume is light, so nothing in terms of delays. Your next report coming up at 2:31 with your extended forecast. Now, here's Chief Meteorologist Natasha Ramsahai.
22: One day redo, one day number one. Dry and seasonal temperatures today with a high of 26 degrees. Now, it's going to feel very comfortable because of low humidity. A great day for outdoor activities. Before you head to bed, though, you're going to want to bring in the patio cushions. We have showers and a risk of thunderstorms after midnight. Today's high, 26 degrees. One day number two. 26 degrees today, which is bang on seasonal. It's dry, no umbrellas
23: necessary. We believe in being accountable to you, the listener, which is why we're a member of the Canadian Broadcast Standards Council. As a member, we're committed to upholding the highest standards of broadcasting and adhering to specific codes of conduct. If you have a comment on what you've heard, contact us or visit the CBSC's website, cbsc.ca. We'll respond to your concerns and send you information on the council.

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3: Good morning. This is All News Radio. I'm Dylan McGuire. A group of Kurdish-led fighters in Syria that once battled Islamic State forces is joining up with the new government. Jennifer King from the Associated Press brings us the story.
4: The commander of the Kurdish-led Syrian Democratic Forces has announced the group's official dissolution, saying they have completed a merger with the Syrian army. Commander Mazlum Abdi spoke Tuesday at the presidential palace in Damascus. The agreement is a boost for the government of interim president Ahmad al-Shara. Abdi said they want this day to mark the beginning of a genuine transition from battlefields to fields of construction, from the era of weapons to the era of peace. The Kurds lost much of their territory during a government offensive in January. During negotiations, President al-Shara made Kurdish an official language alongside Arabic, restored citizenship to tens of thousands of Kurds, and promised they would have the right to education in their own language. Questions remain, including the fate of the SDF's all-female fighting units. I'm Jennifer King.
3: If all this tariff drama between the U.S. and Canada is making you feel all sorts of feelings, you certainly aren't alone. 680 business analyst Chris McCusker brings us more details on a new poll.
5: Data from Angus Reid shows 1 in 5 Canadians in a recent survey are expressing frustration or anger after 18 months of tariff talk. Feelings of anxiety, fear, and uncertainty are being felt by about 12%, and 7% say they're disappointed. Now, the data also shows Canadians across the country are still preaching national unity over provincial interest at a majority level. 7 in 10 Canadians want a Team Canada approach from their province. And then at least 2/3 in Ontario, BC, and Quebec believe the trade war will very or badly affect their province. And these three provinces are expected to be the hardest hit. Chris McCusker, 680 News Radio.
3: And Ed Donahue from the Associated Press brings us more details on a record-breaking robot race.
6: A Chinese humanoid robot set a new 100-meter sprint record. It happened at China's World Humanoid Robot Games in Beijing, an Olympic-style competition. The time was 8.86 seconds, beating its robot competitors and the fastest recorded human time from Usain Bolt. Experts are amazed to see such progress in the humanoid robot industry. Robotic engineer Li Zhangde says, "We don't aim to compete with or surpass human beings. Everyone has their own advantages. What it does well is taking part in children's education, being a teaching assistant, playing with children, and helping children accept and learn about robots." The record-breaking robot fell after hitting the finish line, a padded barrier, with sparks flying from its waist. I'm Ed Donahue.
3: Your business report is next.
7: Today, we get an updated look at to what degree corporate and market hoopla surrounding AI is justified. The biggest name in AI processing posts its latest results today, with the market expecting NVIDIA to extend its record profit run for another quarter, with a doubling in data center revenue from a year ago. The company's profit prediction could be pushed upward on the planned ramp-up and launch of new NVIDIA platforms. We also hear from makers of traditional software today, including Salesforce and cybersecurity company CrowdStrike. With the market increasingly betting, struggling software stocks have found their footing again after a strong performance over the past month. Salesforce could report that profit and revenue growth has slowed as higher memory costs compel customers to redirect spending. CrowdStrike could see demand for its products increasing strongly, though, as businesses step up cybersecurity spending, especially following recent AI-led system breaches. Andrew O'Day, Bloomberg Radio.
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0: News right now. The queen of country music and philanthropist, Dolly Parton, has died at the age of 80 after a brief battle with cancer. The federal government has released its fleet of counter tariffs that will take effect next month and support for affected industries. Premier Doug Ford spent most of his day Tuesday appearing on major American television networks, one day after he called U.S. President Donald Trump a loser, a dictator, and the king of bankruptcies. And a female pedestrian in her 50s remains in hospital in serious condition after a collision with an e-bike.
1: The Blue Jays' offensive struggles continue in a loss to the Royals at Rogers Center, while the injury bug bites the Jays' starting rotation yet again. Sports at 45.
0: 680 News Time, 2:31. It's time for Rogers Xfinity Internet, traffic and weather together on the ones. Here is Ben Davey.
2: Thank you, Kiata. We're in really good shape on our GTA highways. Road conditions in really good shape as well. It's just construction that we're dealing with right now. And we do have some new construction that just started up. The eastbound 401 collector ramp to Islington has just been closed due to road work and a lot of other construction on the eastbound side of that 401 as well. So let's take a look at it. At Mavis and the Express, the HOV lane is blocked. The ramp to here, Ontario, is closed, and there's no access to the east or westbound 401 from southbound here, Ontario. Eastbound 401 collector ramp to the southbound 400 and Black Creek Drive was closed. They have just reopened that. I suspect that crew has moved from there to Islington, and that's why one ramp is closed and one ramp is opened. Eastbound 401 at Yonge and the Express, three right lanes are still blocked. That had some very heavy volume earlier. Not bad at all right now, though. At Yonge and the collectors, just the right lane is blocked with construction, and there's no access to the eastbound 401 from Yonge, Bayview, or Leslie. Those north and southbound ramps are all currently off limits. At Bayview and the collectors, left lane construction ramp to Bayview closed. Transfers to the collectors closed at Bayview as well. Continuing along that eastbound 401 through Scarborough, we have construction at Victoria Park. Right lane blocked in the express, two left lanes blocked in the collectors, and then most of the transfer lanes are closed as well. At Warden, you can't get to the collectors. At Kennedy, we've got two left lanes blocked in the collectors. Transfers to the express closed at Kennedy. Transfers to the collectors closed at both McCowan and Nielsen. And then at Port Union in the express, you lose two left lanes. We have a full closure of the eastbound 401 express lanes from east of White's to approaching Brock Road, so collectors only through there. You get the express lanes back on the other side of Brock Road, but two left lanes are blocked in the express. East 401 and Stevenson, we have construction blocking the far left lane. Your next report coming up in less than 10 minutes with the forecast. Here's Chief Meteorologist Natasha Ramsahai.
3: Dry and seasonal temperatures today with a high of 26 degrees. Now, it's going to feel very comfortable because of low humidity. A great day for outdoor activities. Before you head to bed, though, you're going to want to bring in the patio cushions. We have showers and a risk of thunderstorms after midnight. Today's high, 26 degrees.
0: It is currently 18 degrees in downtown Toronto under a clear sky. 680 News Time at 2:33. Born in Tennessee, she rose from humble beginnings to become a country music icon and never forgot her roots. That's why in the early 90s, Dolly Parton began giving every high school graduate $500 in her hometown of Sevier County, Tennessee. And though she was a music icon and star of the big screen, philanthropy was likely her greatest calling. According to her publicist, the queen of country music has died at the age of 80 after a brief battle with cancer. 680 Sophia Vavarutsos looks back on Parton's life and her legacy.
4: She was a platinum wig-wearing country icon nearly universally loved. Dolly Parton's career spanned five decades and included chart-topping classics. Parton's family made the announcement on social media, saying the singer-songwriter died in Nashville. Parton canceled a planned Vegas residency earlier this year, citing health issues. Fans downtown say it's a shock.
5: I think she gave a lot of people a lot of happiness, and, you know, she is an incredible human being.
6: That's terrible. She's an icon.
7: Just very sad. She was an idol.
4: Parton is also known for founding a children's literacy program. Her family is asking for donations to Dolly Parton's Imagination Library in lieu of flowers. Sophia Favaruzzo, 680 News Radio.
0: 680 News Time at 2:35. The federal government has released its fleet of counter tariffs that will take effect next month, as well as a massive aid package for businesses most affected by the re-escalation of the trade war. 680's Phil Martino joins us with what could be getting more expensive.
8: Minister of Finance François-Philippe Champagne says Canada will match the U.S. tariffs dollar for dollar.
9: Effective September 8th, Canada will impose counter tariffs of up to 15, 25, 5.

0: or 50% on $27.6 billion in imports from the United States of America.
1: Canada's tariffs on U.S. steel and aluminum will go from 25% to 50%. Other items that will be tariffed at 50% include clothing, makeup, and smartphones. Minister of Industry Melanie Joly says they are targeting products that will target states in the U.S.
2: We're being wise and strategic to put political pressure, and that's why we think it's the right thing to do right now.
1: The federal government is also introducing a $7.5 billion aid package that includes new loan programs for businesses. Phil Martino, 680 News Radio.
3: 680 News Time, 2:36. Premier Doug Ford spent most of his day on Tuesday appearing on major American television networks. Ford joined CNN, Fox Business, ABC, and CBS News for interviews and conceded that it is time to turn down the temperature after things got, quote, a little heated and a little personal with U.S. President Donald Trump one day prior. Ford's media blitz came after a series of Trump social media posts where he mused about changing the name of Lake Ontario to Lake America because, quote, we don't expect to be doing much business with Ontario any longer. Here's Ford's response on Bloomberg TV.
4: Well, you know something, that's up to the president. If he wants to change Lake Ontario to Lake America, I know Canadians, we're always going to call it Lake Ontario, but that's a lot of rhetoric again. And he's saying he won't do a lot of business with Ontario. Well, let me remind the president, 9 million Americans wake up every single morning to produce a product, a widget, or a service for Ontario. If we were a standalone country, which I never recommend, we'd be your third largest trading partner in the world, Ontario alone. Canada is your number one customer. And so it's going to be unfortunate if we go down this road.
3: And while leaving his office at Queen's Park yesterday, Ford was asked whether he went too far, and he replied, not at all. 680 News Time at 2:37. Toronto police are on scene of a crash between a female pedestrian and a male e-bike rider just steps away from the Distillery District. The call came in around 9:30 last night near Eastern Avenue and Parliament Street. Police found a woman in her 50s suffering from serious injuries and was immediately sent to hospital. A male e-bike rider, also in his 50s, was found hurt on scene, but his injuries are considered minor. Westbound Eastern Avenue is closed at Sumac Street. 680 News Time at 2:38. The Blue Jays were fighting an uphill battle right from the first pitch last night against the red-hot Kansas City Royals at Rogers Center. 680's Luke Shields reports.
5: Max Scherzer got the start for the Blue Jays last night against the Royals, and he certainly didn't have his best stuff in the first inning. KC's leadoff hitter Carter Jensen hit the first pitch he saw into right center field for a base hit, and Scherzer went on to walk three batters in the inning and surrender the first run of the game. The Jays' offense answered in the home half of the first with a Jesus Sanchez sac fly to tie it at ones, but it was a struggle at the plate from there on out for the Blue Jays as they went 1-for-11 with runners in scoring position and lose 5-3. Manager John Schneider on his team's poor performance following an off day.
6: You know, it's a game that wasn't clean after an off day, and those happen. It's unfortunate timing, but those games happen. Unfortunately, they happen tonight, but usually that's not how we play.
5: The Blue Jays are now three games back of Cleveland for the final AL wildcard spot. The Jays will try to even the series tonight with Spencer Miles starting as an opener on the mound. First pitch flies at 7:07 on Sportsnet and 590 The Fan. 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
3: 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Empro says the price dropped 2 cents at midnight to $1.749 a liter at most GTA stations. 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
1: 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It's time for Rogers Xfinity Internet. Traffic and weather together on the ones. 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
2: Really quiet start to your Wednesday morning, Kiana. The construction and the delays were late clearing early this morning. We had very heavy volume a couple of hours ago on the 401, both directions between Yonge and Leslie, but that is all history now. Everything looks pretty good in terms of volume. We do, the construction remains though, so just keep that in mind if you do have some overnight travels planned. You're going to find three right lanes blocked on the eastbound 401 at Yonge in the express. I was really snarling up traffic earlier. At Yonge and the Collectors, the right lane is blocked. And at Bayview and the Collectors, we have left lane construction. No access to the eastbound 401 either. From southbound here, Ontario, north or south Yonge, north or south Bayview, or north or south Leslie. We also have a full closure of the east 401 express lanes from east of White's to approaching Brock Road. So it's Collectors only available through that stretch. At Brock Road, you get the express lanes back, but two left lanes are blocked with construction there. And then at Stevenson, you'll find construction blocking the left lane. Westbound 401 at Curtis, we have construction blocking the left lane. Two right lanes are blocked at Harmony Road. And then long-term construction west of White's to be on Port Union in the Collectors. Far left lane taken out and approaching Port Union. The transfers to the Collectors are down to a single lane. That's long-term construction as well. Westbound 401 at Port Union in the Collectors, two right lanes are closed. Northbound Port Union ramp to the west 401 off limits. The ramp to Markham Road has right lane construction. That's long-term construction as well. Southbound here, Ontario, ramps to both the east and westbound 401 are closed for overnight road work. We do have construction again this morning on the westbound 401 west of Highway 25. Two left lanes are blocked. That's creating some slower volume than normal heading west out of Milton. And then construction between the sixes from 6 south to 6 north on that westbound 401. Lane restrictions are in effect. Southbound 400 at Highway 89. Two right lanes are blocked with construction, but it's a smooth drive from there as you make your way through Vaughan and into Toronto. We did have the right lane closed on the southbound 400 approaching the 401. That construction has since cleared. Westbound QEW at Dixie, two left lanes blocked with construction. We have the HOV and left lane blocked at Bronte. And on the Niagara bound QEW, a very brief closure beyond Fairview and Plains to be on North Shore. That is closed. You'll be detoured onto the North Shore ramps, and then you can get back on the Niagara bound QEW a little farther along the Burlington Skyway Bridge. Your next report coming up in less than 10 minutes with the forecast, Chief Meteorologist Natasha Ramsahai.
3: Another dry day for the patio cushions to stay out. Partly cloudy skies today and seasonal at 26 degrees. Humidity staying low today. Now, after midnight tonight, we do have showers and thunderstorms as we're sleeping tonight. Temperatures down to 19. By the morning commute on Thursday, we're going to have some sunshine returning, but it looks like pop-up showers and storms are possible after the lunch hour once again with a high of 27 and a slight humidex of 33. Today, 26 degrees.
1: It is currently 18 degrees in downtown Toronto under a clear sky. 680 News Time at 2:43.
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1: It is 18 degrees in downtown Toronto. Good morning. I'm Kiana Alvarez, and here are the top stories this hour. The queen of country music, Dolly Parton, has died at the age of 80 after a brief battle with cancer. Though she was a music icon and star of the big screen, philanthropy was likely her greatest calling. Like her Imagination Library, the book gifting program she started in 1995, inspired by her father, who couldn't read or write. The federal government has released its fleet of counter tariffs that

0: will take effect on September 8th. Canada will match the U.S. tariffs dollar for dollar. For example, tariffs on American steel and aluminum products are going up from 25 to 50%. It's now time for sports, and from Sportsnet 590 The Fan, here's Luke Shields.
1: The Blue Jays and Kansas City Royals opened the lid on their three-game series on Tuesday at Rogers Center. The Jays waited until the ninth inning to collect their first hit with runners in scoring position, but that same big swing ended poorly for the Jays.
2: 0-1, or rather 1-0, hit on a line, and that's going to get down in left center field, a base hit. In to score Cameron, right behind him Bateman. Lucas chugging for second, the throw, in time to get him, and that's the ball game.
1: Ben Schulman on the call on Sportsnet 590 The Fan for the Nathan Lucas RBI single, but he gets thrown out at second to end the game as KC wins at 5-3. Game 2 goes tonight at 7:07 on Sportsnet and 590 The Fan. Meanwhile, the Blue Jays received more bad injury news yesterday as Shane Bieber was placed on the 15-day IL with terrace major inflammation in his right arm. Chad Dallas gets recalled in a corresponding move. Elsewhere on the diamond, the Tigers 4-1 winners over the Rays. The Yankees fall 7-6 to Houston. The White Sox take care of the Rangers 11-7. The Orioles batter the Cardinals 13-1. Seattle with a home win over Philly 4-1. The A's squeeze past the Twins 4-2. And Cleveland needs extra innings to beat the Angels 8-6. The Blue Jays are now three games out of that final American League wildcard spot, which is occupied by Cleveland. Little League World Series action yesterday. Canada keeping their tournament alive with a 5-1 win over South Korea. And in tennis, qualifying action continued yesterday at the U.S. Open at Flushing Meadows in New York. In Canadian content, Liam Draxel beats Nicholas Mejia 6-4, 6-7, 6-4 on the men's side, while Catherine Sebov falls to Julia Avdiva 7-6, 6-1 on the women's side. Sports at 15 and 45, past every hour or anytime at sportsnet.ca.
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7: You're listening to All News Radio. Good morning. The Supreme Court's decision clearing one obstacle to the enactment of President Trump's order on mail voting may not mean the order ultimately takes effect for November's elections, but it's increasing the risk of chaos for the midterms. It's because the decision will kick off a compressed legal fight over the constitutionality of the order. It will require states to follow uniform standards in formatting mail ballots and sharing information about who sends them with the federal government, or those ballots wouldn't get delivered. Election officials say there's no way to implement that before November if the courts don't stop it. A year after Israeli strikes on, a Gaza hospital killed 22 Palestinians, still major questions about the rationale for the attack. Journalists and rescue workers were killed. Among them are Reuters cameramen, as well as a visual journalist who worked for the Associated Press and other news organizations. Israel says it targeted a camera used by Hamas, and that six of those killed were linked to a militant group. But the military has shown no Hamas link to the camera, which belonged to the individual, and has provided no evidence that anyone killed was a militant. Authorities in both Canada and the U.S. say a dual citizen who sails around the world has been arrested in British Columbia. This follows his indictment in Hawaii for alleged sexual exploitation of children. A statement from the U.S. Department of Justice says 62-year-old Donald Stephen Lang was wanted on a child sexual abuse charge in Idaho dating back between 2003 and 2007. The latest indictment was filed in U.S. District Court in Honolulu on the 20th of this month, and Lang was arrested over the weekend. The department doesn't say exactly where, but a subsequent statement from the RCMP says had a detachment in Ucluelet, B.C., on the west coast of Vancouver Island, receiving a notification about a boat linked to Lang August 22nd. Mounties say officers found the vessel and arrested Lang without incident. The U.S. statement says Lang allegedly coerced a minor into engaging in sexually explicit conduct aboard his sailboat between September and December of 2024 for the purpose of producing

0: images for transmission. Ottawa to spend more than $50 million to build three salmon hatcheries in BC. Fisheries and Oceans Canada says the projects will be on traditional First Nations territory or operated by a local nation. The largest contract is worth $38 million for construction of the Upper Fraser River Salmon Conservation Hatchery that's located in Prince George. Top diplomats from Iran and Oman meeting today to discuss a phased approach to managing ship traffic through the Strait of Hormuz. The talks come after an oil tanker was disabled in an attack off the coast of Oman. It underscores the ongoing dangers for shipping companies trying to use the waterway while it's under Iranian control. The strait has remained largely closed for almost 6 months after the U.S. and Israel launched joint attacks on Iran to begin the war. We'll have traffic and weather together next.
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8: From the 680 Traffic Center, I'm Ben Davey. New problem on the southbound 400 approaching the 401. We have a stalled vehicle blocking the far right lane. That's exactly where we had some construction earlier that just got cleared. Not seeing any delay on the approach, but keep an eye open for that if you are on the southbound 400 at this time. No problems on the 401 either direction across Toronto, but a lot of construction, especially across the top of the city on the eastbound 401. We have three right lanes blocked at Yonge and the Express, right lane blocked at Yonge and the Collectors. At Bayview and the Collectors, left lane construction on the ramp to Bayview is closed. No access to the eastbound 401 from Yonge, Bayview, or Leslie, and the transfers to the Collectors at Bayview are also shut down. But at Scarborough, on the eastbound 401 at Victoria Park and the Express, right lane construction, two left lanes blocked in the Collectors. At Warden, the transfers to the Collectors are closed. At Kennedy and the Collectors, two left lanes are blocked. And then at Kennedy, the transfers to the Express are closed. Transfers to the Collectors closed at McCowan and Nielsen. At Port Union, on the eastbound 401, two left lanes blocked in the Express. The Express lanes are fully closed east of White's to approaching Brock Road, so you'll have to use the Collectors through there for now. You get the express lanes back at Brock Road, but two left lanes are blocked, and at Stevenson, left lane construction. Westbound 401 at Curtis, left lane is blocked. Two right lanes are closed at Harmony. At Port Union, two right lanes are blocked in the Collectors, and there's no access to the westbound 401 from southbound Port Union either. Lots of construction on the westbound 401 west of Bayview. In the express, you're going to find three left lanes blocked. No access to the east or westbound 401 from southbound Huron, Ontario. Those ramps are closed. Two left lanes are blocked at Highway 25 west of Milton on that westbound 401, and more construction between the sixes. From 6 South to 6 North, lane restrictions are in effect. Expect that to be moving slower than usual. If you're traveling on the northbound 400 at Langstaff, we have construction blocking the left lane. Two left lanes blocked at Highway 88 in Bradford. Two left lanes blocked at Innisfil Beach Road. And the westbound Innisfil Beach Road ramp to the northbound 400 is closed. At Essa Road and Barrie, two right lanes blocked with construction. Your next report coming up at 3:01. With your extended forecast now, here's Chief Meteorologist Natasha Ramzahai.
9: Nice day today, dry, partly cloudy, and seasonal at 26 degrees. Now, overnight tonight, we do have some showers and thunderstorms happening while we're sleeping. It should taper off in time for the Thursday morning commute. Now, temps and humidity are going up Thursday, 27 feeling like 33. And we will watch for some more pop-up showers and thunderstorms after the lunch hour, especially across the North GTA. And that's all due to a cold front. So Friday, you're going to need a light jacket. 23 degrees, mainly sunny skies. Waking up to 11 on Saturday. The afternoon is sunny and 25. We'll stay dry through the weekend with temperatures and humidity going up to end off the month on Monday. Today's high, 26 degrees.
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3: This is All News Radio. The National Football League responding to a new study finding at least one in four former NFL players who died between 2016 and 2021 had CTE. In a statement, the league saying they, quote, continuously strive to make the game of football safer, including by implementing strategies to reduce concussions and hit impacts.
4: CTE can only be diagnosed after death. It cannot be diagnosed in the living. It's important to understand that these studies were done on brains that were given to them, that were donated, and they're not donated without reason. Usually families have a concern about the behavior or the memory of the relative before their death. So these percentages are likely an underestimate, but we don't know the true percentage until testing becomes more advanced to a point where we can understand this diagnosis while someone is alive.
3: There's ABC News medical correspondent Dr. Darian Sutton. Health Department officials in Pennsylvania say two people have died of measles. The deaths were recorded in Lancaster County and are the first measles death in the state in more than 3.5 decades. Here's ABC's Michelle Franzen.
5: Pennsylvania Governor Josh Shapiro now urging people to get vaccinated for measles after two deaths in his state.
6: So far this year, there have been 393 confirmed cases of measles in Pennsylvania. That is the highest number of measles cases since 1992.
5: The CDC showing a record number of measles cases nationally for a second straight year, with 2,700 cases reported across 45 states. Michelle Franzen, ABC News.
3: In the U.S. West, it is still bone dry with conditions there corresponding with very hot temperatures, and that's fueling more wildfires. ABC's Melissa Adan is in Reno.
7: West of Fort Worth, Texas, it's an all-out aerial assault on the out-of-control Ross Fire. The raging inferno going from 25 acres to more than 50,000 in less than a day. That's nearly 80 square miles, an area roughly the size of Baltimore. It's fueled by bone-dry brush and triple-digit temperatures that have plagued the West. Outside Reno, firefighters are still trying to gain the upper hand on a fire that's forced tens of thousands to evacuate.
3: The TSX higher for a third day, closed at a record, up 243 points, 36,957. Wall Street, the Dow up 160, the NASDAQ higher by 171. With the latest, here's Bloomberg.
8: An economic look back, but an important one today. The first revision of U.S. economic activity April to June. The initial GDP estimate showed 1.5% annual growth in the quarter. Economists are predicting the same or a slight increase to 1.6%. With economic strength coming from healthcare services and recreation spending, including travel and hospitality. The Fed Reserve's favorite reading of inflation for determining interest rate strategy will hit the wire today. The Commerce Department's monthly price measure, known as the PCE, Personal Consumption Expenditures Index, is forecast to show a 0.1% increase from June to July, which would come out to a 3.6% inflation rate from July last year. The accompanying reading tracking last month's consumer spending will likely also show a 0.1% month-to-month gain as spending was pulled forward into June due to the Amazon Prime Day event and FIFA World Cup-related spending. Andrew O'Day, Bloomberg Radio.
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12: 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I'm

0: Anna Alvarez, and here's what's making news right now. The iconic actress, author, singer, and philanthropist crowned as the Queen of Country, Dolly Parton, has died at the age of 80. The government has unveiled the details of their counter tariffs against the U.S. alongside an aid package for our hard-hit industries. After news of increased tariffs from the U.S., mayors from across the GTHA say they're on side with federal retaliatory measures. And Toronto police are investigating a serious collision between a pedestrian and an e-bike rider in Corktown.
1: The Blue Jays' late rally falls short against the Royals at Rogers Centre. Plus, we'll check in on the tight American League playoff picture after a busy Tuesday of action. Sports at 15.
0: 680 News Time, 301. It's time for Rogers Xfinity Internet traffic and weather together on the ones. Here is Ben Davey.
2: Good morning, Kiata. It's getting slow again on the westbound 401 west of Milton, just past Highway 25. We had been seeing some improvement over the last couple of hours, but now a short but heavy delay just west of Highway 25. Two left lanes blocked with construction. Once you get through that, it does improve again, and then more volume between Highway 6 South and Highway 6 North. That delay not quite as heavy at this time, but traffic is definitely moving slower than usual with lane restrictions in effect. So allow a little bit of extra time on the westbound side of the 401 through there. The eastbound 401 looks fine. Absolutely no delays or lanes blocked that we're aware of all the way out towards Mississauga. You do lose the HOV lane at Mavis and the Express, but that's not causing any volume issues at all right now. Eastbound 401 ramp to Huron Ontario is closed for construction. The southbound Huron Ontario ramps to the east and westbound 401 are both off limits. Then construction across the top of the city. East 401 at Yonge and the Express. Three right lanes blocked, one right lane blocked in the collectors at Yonge. You can't get on the East 401 from Yonge, Bayview, or Leslie. Those north and southbound ramps are all off limits. At Bayview and the collectors, left lane construction, ramp to Bayview closed. At Bayview, the transfers to the collectors are closed. Then East 401 at Victoria Park and the Express. Right lane construction, two left lanes blocked at Victoria Park in the collectors. At Warden, the transfers to the collectors are closed. At Kennedy and the collectors, two left lanes are blocked. Transfers to the Express closed at Kennedy. Transfers to the collectors closed at McCowan and Nielsen. East 401 at Port Union and the Express. Two left lanes blocked. Then you lose the Express lanes completely east of Whites to east of Brock Road. You can get in back into the Express past Brock Road, but two left lanes are closed at that point. And then East 401 at Stevenson has left lane construction. Your next report coming up in less than 10 minutes with a forecast. Chief Meteorologist Natasha Ramsahai.
3: Dry and seasonal temperatures today with a high of 26 degrees. Now, it's going to feel very comfortable because of low humidity. A great day for outdoor activities. Before you head to bed, though, you're going to want to bring in the patio cushions. We have showers and a risk of thunderstorms after midnight. Today's high, 26 degrees.
0: It is currently 18 degrees in downtown Toronto under a clear sky. 680 News Time, 303. The iconic actress, author, singer, and philanthropist Dolly Parton has died at the age of 80. Her publicist saying the Queen of Country died after a brief battle with cancer. We go to 680 Sophia Vavaroutsos with the story and a look at Parton's incredible legacy.
4: Dolly Parton's career spanned decades from her first album in 1967 to chart-topping hits. Parton won 11 Grammys, including a Lifetime Achievement Award, and was also an actor starring in the satire 9 to 5. But beyond entertainment, she's known for her activism and philanthropy, founding a children's literacy program. Fans walking around downtown say they're shocked.
5: A brilliant writer, songwriter, actor, lyricist. She's wonderful. An activist, and she has a musical opening on Broadway. Well, we'll all think of her every day.
6: So sorry to hear that. The Queen. The Queen of Country, 100%.
4: In the U.S., American flags will be lowered for a week on an order from President Trump. Sophia Vavaruzzo, 680 News Radio.
0: 680 News Time, 304. The government has unveiled the details of their counter tariffs against the U.S. alongside an aid package for hard-hit industries. 680's Phil Martino brings us the rundown.
7: Makeup and smartphone imports from the U.S. among the items that will be tariffed at 50% as of September 8th. Minister of Finance François-Philippe Champagne says Canada will impose counter tariffs of up to 15, 25, or 50% on over $27 billion in imports from the U.S.
8: It's all about supporting Canadian workers and Canadian businesses.
7: tariffs on steel and aluminum imports from the U.S. will now go from 25 to 50%. The government is also introducing a $7.5 billion aid package that includes new loan programs for businesses.
8: It's about the level

0: playing field.
1: The White House has released a statement. It reads in part, instead of partnership, Canada chose unreasonable demands, walkbacks, and flat-out rejection. Phil Martino, 680 News Radio.
2: 680 News Time, 3:05. After news of increased tariffs from the U.S., mayors from across the GTHA say they're on side with federal retaliatory measures. City's Alan Carter has more.
3: As federal ministers outlined $27.6 billion in counter tariffs aimed at the United States, the message from municipalities like Toronto is one of unwavering support. In a letter to Prime Minister Mark Carney, Olivia Chow writes, "We know that when we face an attack of this magnitude, all levels of government must stand united. You have our full partnership in defending Canadian workers and industries." Toronto has already passed bylaws to favor Canadian companies for city projects, using the power of its almost $19 billion budget in the Canada-US trade war. But Queen's Park estimates simply buying Canadian will cost governments 25% more. There will be an impact on Toronto and the GTHA's economy from escalating tariffs, but how much isn't known.
4: Alan Carter, City News, Toronto.
2: 680 News Time, 3:06. A woman in her 50s is dealing with serious injuries in hospital after she was struck by an e-bike rider while walking in the city's Corktown neighborhood. Police responded to the collision shortly before 9:30 yesterday evening in the area of Eastern Avenue and Trinity Street, just east of Parliament. Police say the female pedestrian was sent to hospital in serious condition. Meanwhile, the e-bike rider, a man in his 50s, suffered minor injuries. As police remain on scene, the westbound lanes of Eastern Avenue are closed at Sumac Street. 680 News Time, 3:07. It was a rough start to the homestand for the Blue Jays on Tuesday against the Kansas City Royals. 680's Luke Shields recaps the game.
5: The already depleted Blue Jays starting rotation took another hit yesterday with Shane Bieber landing on the 15-day IL. So now more than ever, the Jays have to rely on their healthy starters to eat up innings. 42-year-old Max Scherzer got that assignment last night, and after struggling in the first inning, he settled in, going five innings of two-run ball with four strikeouts. Mad Max on what went wrong in the top of the first.
6: Leadoff hitter hits the first pitch for his game. So I'm right out of stretch, and I'm facing the heart of the lineup, and you know, I wasn't going to give in that situation, and you know, it just led to a couple extra walks than I would have liked.
5: The Jays' bats were the bigger issue as they went 1-for-11 with runners in scoring position and lose 5-3. With the Tigers, Orioles, Mariners, and Guardians all winning on Tuesday, the Jays now sit three games back of Cleveland for that final AL wildcard spot. Game 2 against KC is tonight at 7:07 on Sportsnet and Sportsnet 590 The Fan. Luke Shields, 680 News Radio.
2: 680 News Time, 3:08. Manitoba's premier says the province is back to favoring non-U.S. firms after the trade deal collapsed. Wahb Kanew says the province has held off on sending out tenders during negotiations, but have since sent out a new round. He says the policy is part of using leverage, noting Manitoba Hydro has $30 billion in construction planned for the next 20 years. The provincial government will detail help for companies and workers battling the effects of the tariffs in the coming days. Coming up next in 30 seconds, your gas price update, 680 News Time, 3:09.
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2: 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Empro says the price dropped 2 cents at midnight to $1.749 a liter at most GTA stations. 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
2: 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It's time for Rogers Xfinity Internet, traffic and weather together on the ones. Here is Ben Davey.
10: Thank you, Kiana. Good morning. If you're just joining us, a reminder that all transfer lanes are closed on the eastbound 401 from the 404 DBP all the way up towards Port Union. So that means if you need to use any of those exits through Scarborough, you're going to need to get to the collectors early, or you might end up going much further east on the 401 than you needed to go if you get stuck in those express lanes. So lots of construction on that eastbound 401, and for whatever reason, they're doing all of the transfer lanes this morning. So aside from that, we have construction on the eastbound 401 at Yonge and the Express. Three right lanes are blocked. In the collectors, the right lane is blocked. And at Bayview and the collectors, the left lane is blocked. Ramp to Bayview is closed, and there's no access to the eastbound 401 from southbound here, Ontario, north or south Yonge, north or south Bayview, or north or south Leslie. All of those on-ramps are off limits this morning. Then at Victoria Park and the Express, right lane construction to left lanes blocked in the collectors. At Kennedy and the collectors, you lose two left lanes. At Port Union in the express, two left lanes are blocked. And east of White's to approaching Brock Road, a full closure of the express lanes. So you're restricted to collectors only through that stretch. You get the express lanes back at Brock Road, but two left lanes are blocked in the express with construction at that point. Eastbound 401 and Stevenson, left lane construction. So all that construction, but the good news is volume is very light. We're not seeing anything in terms of major delays at this hour. Westbound 401 at Curtis Road, left lane is blocked. Two right lanes blocked at Harmony. Northbound Port Union ramp to the westbound 401 is closed. And at Port Union in the collectors, two right lanes are blocked with construction. Then we have three left lanes blocked on the westbound 401 past Bayview in the express. That was very slow earlier and took a long time to fully clear. But right now the backlog is gone and traffic is moving through there very well. The southbound here, Ontario ramps to the eastbound and westbound 401 are both closed. And then on the westbound 401, west of Milton at Highway 25, you're going to find two left lanes blocked. And then we have lane restrictions between 6 South and 6 North on the westbound 401 this morning. Northbound 400 at Langstaff, left lane construction at Bradford 88, two left lanes are blocked. Same two left lanes blocked at Innisfil Beach Road. And the westbound Innisfil Beach Road ramp to the northbound 400 is closed. Your next report coming up in less than 10 minutes with the forecast. Chief Meteorologist Natasha Ramsahai.
11: Another dry day for the patio cushions to stay out. Partly cloudy skies today and seasonal at 26 degrees. Humidity staying low today. Now, after midnight tonight, we do have showers and thunderstorms as we're sleeping tonight. Temperatures down to 19. By the morning commute on Thursday, we're going to have some sunshine returning, but it looks like pop-up showers and storms are possible after the lunch hour once again with a high of 27 and a slight humidex of 33. Today, 26 degrees.
2: It is currently 18 degrees in downtown Toronto under a clear sky. Coming up, your top headlines for the hour and sports. 680 News Time at 314.
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2: It is 18 degrees in downtown Toronto. Good morning. I'm Kiana Alvarez, and here are the top stories this hour. The iconic actress, author, singer, and philanthropist, crowned as the queen of country music, Dolly Parton, has died at the age of 80 after a brief battle with cancer. She she never forgot her humble beginnings and gives every high school graduate $500 in her hometown of Sevier County, Tennessee. The government has

0: has unveiled the details of their counter tariffs against the U.S. alongside an aid package for hard-hit industries. Tariffs will be matched dollar for dollar, and the $7.5 billion aid package includes new loan programs for businesses affected by the tariffs. It is now time for sports, and from Sportsnet 590 The Fan, here's Luke Shields.
1: The Blue Jays and Kansas City Royals did the first of their three-game series at Rogers Center on Tuesday. Max Scherzer got the starting assignment for the Jays, and he gave them five innings, allowing two earned runs while striking out four, but once again it was the offense that let them down as they go 1-for-11 with runners in scoring position en route to a 5-3 loss. Game two of the series goes tonight at 7:07 on Sportsnet and 590 The Fan. In Blue Jays roster news, another key starting pitcher lands on the injured list as Shane Bieber was placed on the 15-day IL retroactive to August 21st with inflammation in his throwing arm. Chad Dallas gets recalled from AAA Buffalo in a corresponding move. Elsewhere on the diamond, the Tigers 4-1 winners over the Rays. The Astros knock off the Yankees 9-7. The White Sox beat Texas 11-7. The Orioles dominate the Cardinals 13-1. The Mariners take care of the Phillies 4-1. The A's 4, Minnesota 2, and the Guardians fend off the Angels 8-6 in 10 innings. So the Jays are now three games back of the Guardians for the final AL wildcard spot. As for the Little League World Series, Team Canada continues their underdog story in Williamsport as they beat South Korea 5-1 in an elimination game. In tennis, two Canadians in action Tuesday at U.S. Open qualifying as Liam Draxel knocks off Nicolas Mejia in three sets while Catherine Seabov falls in straight sets to Julia Avdiva. And in NFL news, Cincinnati Bengals superstar wide receiver Ja'Marr Chase had an injury scare at practice on Tuesday when he fell awkwardly on his left leg, but Chase says he hyperextended his knee and is feeling okay. The Bengals open their season at home against the Buccaneers on September 13th. Sports at 15 and 45, past every hour or anytime at sportsnet.ca.
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4: Good morning. You're listening to 680 News Radio. I'm Dylan McGuire. Toronto Public Health say a TTC cooling tower is the source of a Legionnaire's disease outbreak in the city. Catalina Gillies from City News reports.
5: This outbreak occurred through a cooling tower in the TTC compound, which essentially acts like a giant radiator, cooling down hot air from factories and buildings by blowing air through it. Toronto Public Health says six cases have been confirmed linked to this outbreak. And while the risk to the public remains low, the TTC says it's taken steps to disinfect the cooling towers. Legionella is a type of bacteria that can grow in water systems, including cooling towers. When contaminated water becomes aerosolized, tiny droplets can be released into the air and inhaled by people nearby. That can lead to Legionnaire's disease, a serious form of pneumonia that can cause fever, coughing, and shortness of breath.
4: Legionnaire's disease does not spread from human to human. If you are experiencing symptoms, you're recommended to seek medical attention immediately. York Region Public Health is warning of a possible measles exposure in Vaughan. Health officials say someone with measles visited Cortellucci Vaughan Hospital on two separate occasions last week. They say anyone who was at the ER's waiting room or ambulatory care unit on Monday, August 17th from 8:40 p.m. until midnight or Friday from 10 in the morning until 6:30 p.m. should check their vaccination status. People who were possibly exposed should watch for symptoms for the next 3 weeks. A ground crew worker struck by a plane at Montreal's airport has now died. Jason White from the Canadian Press has the story.
6: The man worked for ground handling company Semseek. He was struck Monday evening by a Paris-bound flight pushing back for departure. The worker was rushed to hospital in life-threatening condition, but he since died. The airline French Bee says the accident involved one of its aircraft, and it's fully cooperating with Canadian authorities. The Transportation Safety Board of Canada is among the agencies now investigating what happened. Jason White, The Canadian Press.
4: And across the border, the family of Alex Preddy, the American ICU nurse who was shot in

0: in the back.
1: Trying to help someone.
0: Trying to help somebody.
2: Trying to help someone.
0: And being beaten mm-hmm. with tear gas canisters, sprayed with tear gas.
3: Preddy did have a firearm, but was legally permitted to carry it. The Department of Justice has not released the names of the agents involved in the shooting and told ABC News they don't comment on pending investigations. Traffic and weather coming up together next.
4: I'm Jen Ag.
5: And I'm Aron Sanchez.
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10: From the 680 Traffic Center, I'm Ben Davey. We had a minor issue on the southbound 400 approaching the 401 ramps. The far right lane was closed because of a stalled vehicle. It wasn't causing any sort of congestion. Just got confirmation here from MTO that that vehicle has been removed. All lanes are open and no trouble accessing those 401 ramps or the ramp to Black Creek Drive or Jane Street. If you're traveling on the eastbound 401, we have construction at Mavis and the Express. The HOV lane is blocked and the ramp to Hurontario Ontario and Mississauga is closed. There's also no access to the eastbound or westbound 401 from southbound Huron, Ontario. Those ramps are off limits. Eastbound 401 at Yonge and the Express, three right lanes blocked at Yonge and the Collectors, right lane construction. And at Bayview and the Collectors, the left lane was blocked. They've shifted that over to the far right lane now. Just the one single lane block through that stretch. The ramp to Bayview is closed off the eastbound 401, and you can't get on the east 401 from Yonge, Bayview, or Leslie, northbound or southbound. Those access ramps are all shut down. The transfers are closed on the eastbound 401 from the 404 DVP all the way up to Port Union. So if you need to use any of those Scarborough exits, get to the Collectors early. Otherwise, you might get stuck on that eastbound 401 for a long time in the Express before you can finally get off again. We do have construction at Victoria Park on the east 401 in the Express. The right lane is blocked. Two left lanes blocked in the Collectors at Vic Park. At Kennedy and the Collectors, two left lanes are blocked. And if you're on the eastbound 401 at Port Union in the Express, two left lanes are blocked and the Express lanes are fully closed from east of White's to approaching Brock Road. Your nice report coming up at 3:31 with your extended forecast. Now here's Chief Meteorologist Natasha Ramsahai.
11: Get outside today, partly cloudy and a high of 26 degrees, and bring in the patio cushions before you go to bed tonight, because after midnight we are in for some nighttime showers and thunderstorms. By Thursday morning's commute though, we're going to see some sunshine. However, that sun could help to pop up more storms in the afternoon. So eyes to the sky late Thursday with a high of 27, humidex 33. But this is a cold front bringing these showers and storms, and that means on Friday we are cooler, 23 and sunny. Saturday mainly sunny and 25, and Sunday increasing cloud with a high of 27. Today's high, 26 degrees.
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3: Good morning. This is All News Radio. I'm Dylan McGuire. A group of Kurdish-led fighters in Syria that once battled Islamic State forces is joining up with the new government. Jennifer King from the Associated Press brings us the story.
13: The commander of the Kurdish-led Syrian Democratic Forces has announced the group's official dissolution, saying they have completed a merger with the Syrian army. Commander Mazlum Abdi spoke Tuesday at the presidential palace in Damascus. The agreement is a boost for the government of interim president Ahmad al-Sharaa. Abdi said they want this day to mark the beginning of a genuine transition from battlefields to fields of construction, from the era of weapons to the era of peace. The Kurds lost much of their territory during a government offensive in January. During negotiations, President al-Sharaa made Kurdish an official language alongside Arabic, restored citizenship to tens of thousands of Kurds, and

0: promised they would have the right to education in their own language. Questions remain, including the fate of the SDF's all-female fighting units. I'm Jennifer King.
1: If all this tariff drama between the U.S. and Canada is making you feel all sorts of feelings, you certainly aren't alone. 680 business analyst Chris McCusker brings us more details on a new poll.
2: Data from Angus Reid shows 1 in 5 Canadians in a recent survey are expressing frustration or anger after 18 months of tariff talk. Feelings of anxiety, fear, and uncertainty are being felt by about 12%, and 7% say they're disappointed. Now, the data also shows Canadians across the country are still preaching national unity over provincial interest at a majority level. 7 in 10 Canadians want a Team Canada approach from their province. And then at least 2/3 in Ontario, BC, and Quebec believe the trade war will very or badly affect their province. And these three provinces are expected to be the hardest hit. Chris McCusker, 680 News Radio.
1: And Ed Donahue from the Associated Press brings us more details on a record-breaking robot race.
3: A Chinese humanoid robot set a new 100-meter sprint record. It happened at China's World Humanoid Robot Games in Beijing, an Olympic-style competition. The time was 8.86 seconds, beating its robot competitors and the fastest recorded human time from Usain Bolt. Experts are amazed to see such progress in the humanoid robot industry. Robotic engineer Li Zhangdei says, "We don't aim to compete with or surpass human beings. Everyone has their own advantages. What it does well is taking part in children's education, being a teaching assistant, playing with children and helping children accept and learn about robots." The record-breaking robot fell after hitting the finish line, a padded barrier, with sparks flying from its waist. I'm Ed Donahue.
1: Your business report is next.
4: Today we get an updated look at to what degree corporate and market hoopla surrounding AI is justified. The biggest name in AI processing posts its latest results today, with the market expecting NVIDIA to extend its record profit run for another quarter, with a doubling in data center revenue from a year ago. The company's profit prediction could be pushed upward on the planned ramp-up and launch of new NVIDIA platforms. We also hear from makers of traditional software today, including Salesforce and cybersecurity company CrowdStrike, with the market increasingly betting struggling software stocks have found their footing again after a strong performance over the past month. Salesforce could report that profit and revenue growth has slowed as higher memory costs compel customers to redirect spending. CrowdStrike could see demand for its products increasing strongly, though, as businesses step up cybersecurity spending, especially following recent AI-led system breaches. Andrew O'Day, Bloomberg Radio.
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12: Good morning. It is Wednesday, August 26th. I'm Kiana Alvarez, and here's what's making news right now. The queen of country music and philanthropist Dolly Parton has died at the age of 80 after a brief battle with cancer. The federal government has released its fleet of counter tariffs that will take effect next month and support for affected industries. Premier Doug Ford spent most of his day on Tuesday appearing on major American television networks, one day after he called U.S. President Donald Trump a loser, a dictator, and the king of bankruptcies. A female pedestrian in her 50s remains in hospital in serious condition after a collision with an e-bike.

0: Jake.
1: The Blue Jays' offensive struggles continue in a loss to the Royals at Rogers Center while the injury bug bites the Jays' starting rotation yet again. Sports at 45.
0: 680 News Time, 3:31. It's time for Rogers Xfinity Internet, traffic and weather together on the ones. Here's Ben Davey.
2: Thank you, Kiana. Good morning. A pretty good drive right now on our GTA highways. Road conditions in excellent shape. Volume is light. Nothing new to mention in terms of collisions. And some of the construction starting to get clear. Not the bulk of it, but we do have some good news on the northbound 400. The westbound Innisfil Beach Road ramp to the northbound 400 was shut down. It has just reopened. Now, we still have construction northbound 400 coming out of Vaughan. Left lane is blocked at Langstaff, two left lanes blocked at Highway 88 and Bradford, two left lanes blocked at Innisfil Beach Road, and then at Esser Road and Barrie, you lose two right lanes on the northbound side of the 400. Southbound 400 looks great, just two right lanes blocked at Highway 89. Once you get through that, it is a smooth drive all the way through Vaughan and down into Toronto. Now, the 401 is construction laden, shall we say, especially the eastbound 401. In fact, all the sets of transfers are closed from the 404 DVP across to Port Union. So if you need to use any of those Scarborough exits, get to the express or get to the collectors early, because if you're stuck in the express, you might end up going a lot farther east than you would hope for. So construction on the East 401 starts at Mavis and Mississauga. Just the express lane, HOV lane, is blocked there. The ramp to Huron Ontario closed. South Huron Ontario ramps to the East and West 401 are also off limits. Then at Yonge is when the construction really kicks in. In the express, three right lanes are blocked. In the collectors, now two right lanes are blocked. There was only the right lane there blocked earlier. No access to the eastbound 401 from North or South Yonge, North or South Bayview, or North or South Leslie. At Bayview and the collectors, we have right lane construction, and the ramp to Bayview is closed. Then at Victoria Park in the express, right lane construction, two left lanes blocked at Vic Park in the collectors. Two left lanes blocked at Kennedy in the collectors. At Port Union in the express, you got two left lanes blocked, and then a full closure of the express lanes from east of White's to approaching Brock Road. I won't run through the transfers one by one. As mentioned, they are all closed this morning. At Brock Road in the express, you get the express lanes back at Brock Road, but two left lanes are blocked, but volume is light, so there's no delay through there at all right now. East 401 at Stevenson, we have construction blocking the far left lane. Westbound 401 at Highway 25, that's a little bit sluggish. Two left lanes blocked with construction, and then lane restrictions in effect from 6 South to Highway 6 North. Your next report coming up in less than 10 minutes with your forecast. Here's Natasha Ramsahai.
3: Dry and seasonal temperatures today with a high of 26 degrees. Now, it's going to feel very comfortable because of low humidity. A great day for outdoor activities. Before you head to bed, though, you're going to want to bring in the patio cushions. We have showers and a risk of thunderstorms after midnight. Today's high, 26 degrees.
0: It is currently 18 degrees under a clear sky in downtown Toronto. 680 News Time, 3:34. Born in Tennessee, she rose from humble beginnings to become a country music icon and never forgot her roots. That's why in the early 90s, Dolly Parton began giving every high school graduate $500 in her hometown of Sevier County, Tennessee. And though she was a music icon and star of the big screen, philanthropy was likely her greatest calling. According to her publicist, the queen of country music has died at the age of 80 after a brief battle with cancer. 680 Sophia Vavroutsos looks back on Parton's life and her legacy.
4: She was a platinum wig-wearing country icon nearly universally loved. Dolly Parton's career spanned five decades and included chart-topping classics.
5: Jolene, Jolene, Jolene.
4: Parton's family made the announcement on social media, saying the singer-songwriter died in Nashville. Parton canceled a planned Vegas residency earlier this year, citing health issues. Fans downtown say it's a shock.
6: I think she gave a lot of people a lot of happiness, and, you know, she is an incredible human being.
7: That's terrible. She's an icon.
8: Just very sad. She was an idol.
4: Parton is also known for founding a children's literacy program. Her family is asking for donations to Dolly Parton's Imagination Library in lieu of flowers. Sophia Vavaruzzo, 680 News Radio.
0: 680 News Time, 3:35. The federal government has released its fleet of counter tariffs that will take effect next month, as well as a massive aid package for businesses most affected by the re-escalation of the trade war. 680's Phil Martino joins us with what could be getting more expensive.
9: Minister of Finance François-Philippe Champagne says Canada will match the U.S. tariffs dollar for dollar.
10: Effective September 8th, Canada will impose counter tariffs of up to 15, 25, or 50% on 27.6 billion in imports from the United States of America.
9: Canada's tariffs.

0: On U.S. steel and aluminum will go from 25% to 50%. Other items that will be tariffed at 50% include clothing, makeup, and smartphones. Minister of Industry Melanie Joly says they are targeting products that will target states in the U.S.
1: We're being wise and strategic to put political pressure, and that's why we think it's the right thing to do right now.
0: The federal government is also introducing a $7.5 billion aid package that includes new loan programs for businesses. Phil Martino, 680 News Radio.
2: 680 News Time, 3:36. Premier Doug Ford spent most of his day on Tuesday appearing on major American television networks. Ford joined CNN, Fox Business, ABC, and CBS News for interviews and conceded that it is time to turn down the temperature after things got a little heated and a little personal with U.S. President Donald Trump one day prior. Ford's media blitz came after a series of Trump social media posts where he mused about changing the name of Lake Ontario to Lake America because, quote, we don't expect to be doing much business with Ontario any longer. Here's Ford's response on Bloomberg TV.
3: Well, you know something, that's up to the president. If he wants to change Lake Ontario to Lake America, I know Canadians, we're always going to call it Lake Ontario, but that's a lot of rhetoric again. And he's saying he won't do a lot of business with Ontario. Well, let me remind the president, 9 million Americans wake up every single morning to produce a product, a widget, or a service for Ontario. If we were a standalone country, which I never recommend, we'd be your third largest trading partner in the world, Ontario alone. Canada is your number one customer. And so it's going to be unfortunate if we go down this road.
2: And while leaving his office at Queen's Park yesterday, Ford was asked whether he went too far, and he replied, not at all. 680 News Time at 3:38. Toronto police are on scene of a crash between a female pedestrian and a male e-bike rider just steps away from the Distillery District. The call came in at around 9:30 last night near Eastern Avenue and Parliament Street. Police found a woman in her 50s suffering from serious injuries and was immediately sent to hospital. A male e-bike rider, also in his 50s, was found hurt on scene, but his injuries are considered minor. Westbound Eastern Avenue is closed at Sumac Street. The Blue Jays were fighting an uphill battle right from the first pitch last night against the red-hot Kansas City Royals at Rogers Center. 680's Luke Shields reports.
4: Max Scherzer got the start for the Blue Jays last night against the Royals, and he certainly didn't have his best stuff in the first inning. KC's leadoff hitter Carter Jensen hit the first pitch he saw into right center field for a base hit, and Scherzer went on to walk three batters in the inning and surrender the first run of the game. The Jays' offense answered in the home half of the first with a Jesus Sanchez sack fly to tie it at ones, but it was a struggle at the plate from there on out for the Blue Jays as they went 1-for-11 with runners in scoring position and lose 5-3. Manager John Schneider on his team's poor performance following an off day.
5: You know, it's a game that wasn't clean after an off day, and those happen. It's unfortunate timing, but those games happen. Unfortunately, they happen tonight, but usually that's not how we play.
4: The Blue Jays are now three games back of Cleveland for the final AL wildcard spot. The Jays will try to even the series tonight with Spencer Miles starting as an opener on the mound. First pitch flies at 7:07 on Sportsnet and 590 The Fan. 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
6: 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A job fell out of the sky. 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Maria was not hurt, but it did cause a smile that lasted for years. 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
2: 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Empro says the price dropped 2 cents at midnight to $1.749 a liter at most GTA stations. 680 News Time, 3:40.
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2: 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It's time for Rogers Xfinity Internet traffic and weather together on the ones. Here's Ben Davey.
3: All right, Kiana, we have a new problem on the westbound 401. It's near Kipling. The right lane is blocked with a stalled vehicle. Checking to see if there's any delay through there. It doesn't appear to be the case. It's a really nice drive on the 401 right now, both directions across the city. No serious delays, but we do have a lot of construction. Eastbound 401 at Yonge and the Express, three right lanes blocked, two right lanes now blocked in the collectors. And there's no access to the eastbound 401 from southbound here on Ontario. North or South Yonge, North or South Bayview, or North or South Leslie. In fact, all transfer lanes are closed on the eastbound 401 from the 404 DVP across to Port Union. So you'll need to get to the collectors early if you need to use any of those exits through Scarborough, or you might end up going a lot farther east on the 401 than you needed to go. We do have construction through Scarborough at Victoria Park in the Express. A right lane is blocked and two left lanes blocked in the collectors, not causing any delays, however. At Kennedy and the collectors, two left lanes are blocked. At Port Union and the Express, two left lanes blocked, and the Express lanes are fully closed east of White's to approaching Brock Road. So collectors only through there. You can get back to the Express past Brock Road, but we got two left lanes blocked at that point. And then East 401 at Stevenson has left lane construction. West 401 at Curtis, left lane blocked, two right lanes blocked at Harmony. At Port Union, the collectors, two right lanes are blocked there, and there's no access to the westbound 401 from northbound Port Union. West of Bayview in the Express, three left lanes still blocked with construction. That was a very slow go earlier. If you're traveling on the Toronto bound QEW, you're going to find two left lanes blocked at Glendale, one right lane blocked at Nikola Tesla. Up and down the Burlington Skyway Bridge, looks pretty good on the Toronto bound side. We do have construction eastbound QEW at Aaron Mills, left lane blocked, and the left lane is blocked at Cawthra as well. On the westbound side of the QEW, you lose two left lanes at Dixie, HOV and left lane are blocked at Bronte, and then Niagara bound QEW fully closed beyond Fairview and Plains to be on North Shore. Now, that sounds worse than it is. You're going to be forced off at that point. You can use the North Shore ramp lane and then get back on the Niagara bound QEW further along the Burlington Skyway Bridge. So technically you're being forced off, but it's not an inconvenience at all. At Christie Street on the Niagara bound QEW, we have two left lanes blocked with construction there as well. Your next report coming up in less than 10 minutes with your forecast. Here's Natasha Ramsahai.
4: Another dry day for the patio cushions to stay out. Partly cloudy skies today and seasonal at 26 degrees. Humidity staying low today. Now, after midnight tonight, we do have showers and thunderstorms as we're sleeping tonight. Temperatures down to 19. By the morning commute on Thursday, we're going to have some sunshine returning, but it looks like pop-up showers and storms are possible after the lunch hour once again with a high of 27 and a slight humidex of 33. Today, 26 degrees.
5: It is currently 17 degrees in downtown Toronto. 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
5: It is 17 degrees in downtown Toronto. Good morning. I'm Kiana Alvarez, and here are the top stories this hour. The queen of country music, Dolly Parton, has died at the age of 80 after a brief battle with cancer. Though she was a music icon and star of the big screen, philanthropy was likely her greatest calling. Like her Imagination Library, the book gifting program she started in 1995, inspired by her father who couldn't read or write.
2: The federal government has released its fleet of counter tariffs that will take effect on September 8th. Canada will match the U.S. tariffs dollar to dollar. For example, tariffs on American steel and aluminum products are going

0: going up from 25 to 50%. It is now time for sports, and from Sportsnet 590, The Fan, here's Luke Shields.
1: The Blue Jays and Kansas City Royals opened the lid on their three-game series on Tuesday at Rogers Center. The Jays waited until the ninth inning to collect their first hit with runners in scoring position, but that same big swing ended poorly for the Jays.
2: 0-1, or rather 1-0, hit on a line, and that's going to get down in left center field, a base hit. In to score Cameron, right behind him Bateman. Lucas chugging for second, the throw, in time to get him, and that's the ball game.
1: Ben Schulman on the call on Sportsnet 590 The Fan for the Nathan Lucas RBI single, but he gets thrown out at second to end the game as KC wins at 5-3. Game 2 goes tonight at 7:07 on Sportsnet and 590 The Fan. Meanwhile, the Blue Jays received more bad injury news yesterday as Shane Bieber was placed on the 15-day IL with teres major inflammation in his right arm. Chad Dallas gets recalled in a corresponding move. Elsewhere on the diamond, the Tigers 4-1 winners over the Rays. The Yankees fall 7-6 to Houston. The White Sox take care of the Rangers 11-7. The Orioles batter the Cardinals 13-1. Seattle with a home win over Philly 4-1. The A's squeeze past the Twins 4-2. And Cleveland needs extra innings to beat the Angels 8-6. The Blue Jays are now three games out of that final American League wildcard spot, which is occupied by Cleveland. Little League World Series action yesterday. Canada keeping their tournament alive with a 5-1 win over South Korea. And in tennis, qualifying action continued yesterday at the U.S. Open at Flushing Meadows in New York. In Canadian content, Liam Draxel beats Nicolas Mejia 6-4, 6-7, 6-4 on the men's side, while Catherine Sebov falls to Julia Avdiva 7-6, 6-1 on the women's side. Sports at 15 and 45, past every hour or anytime at sportsnet.ca.
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7: You're listening to All News Radio. Good morning. The Supreme Court's decision clearing one obstacle to the enactment of President Trump's order on mail voting may not mean the order ultimately takes effect for November's elections, but it's increasing the risk of chaos for the midterms. It's because the decision will kick off a compressed legal fight over the constitutionality of the order. It will require states to follow uniform standards in formatting mail ballots and sharing information about who sends them with the federal government, or those ballots wouldn't get delivered. Election officials say there's no way to implement that before November. The courts don't stop it. A year after Israeli strikes on a Gaza hospital killed 22 Palestinians, still major questions about the rationale for the attack. Journalists and rescue workers were killed. Among them are Reuters cameramen, as well as a visual journalist who worked for the Associated Press and other news organizations. Israel says it targeted a camera used by Hamas and that six of those killed were linked to a militant group. But the military has shown no Hamas link to the camera, which belonged to the individual, and has provided no evidence that anyone killed was a militant. Authorities in both Canada and the U.S. say a dual citizen who sails around the world has been arrested in British Columbia. This follows his indictment in Hawaii for alleged sexual exploitation of children. A statement from the U.S. Department of Justice says 62-year-old Donald Stephen Lang was wanted on a child sexual abuse charge in Idaho dating back between 2003 and 2007. The latest indictment was filed in U.S. District Court in Honolulu on the 20th of this month, and Lang was arrested over the weekend. The department doesn't say exactly where, but a subsequent statement from the RCMP says it had a detachment in Ucluelet, BC, on the west coast of Vancouver Island, receiving a notification about a boat linked to Lang August 22nd. Mounties say officers found the vessel and arrested Lang without incident. The U.S. statement says Lang allegedly coerced a minor into engaging in sexually explicit conduct aboard his sailboat between September and December of 2024 for the purpose of producing images for transmission. Ottawa to spend more than $50 million to build three salmon hatcheries in BC. Fisheries

0: Lands and Oceans Canada says the projects will be on traditional First Nations territory or operated by a local nation. The largest contract is worth $38 million for construction of the Upper Fraser River Salmon Conservation Hatchery that's located in Prince George. Top diplomats from Iran and Oman meeting today to discuss a phased approach to managing ship traffic through the Strait of Hormuz. The talks come after an oil tanker was disabled in an attack off the coast of Oman. It underscores the ongoing dangers for shipping companies trying to use the waterway while it's under Iranian control. The strait has remained largely closed for almost 6 months after the U.S. and Israel launched joint attacks on Iran to begin the war. We'll have traffic and weather together next.
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3: From the 680 Traffic Center, I'm Ben Davey. Good news on the eastbound 401 in Mississauga. We had construction at Mavis and the Express. Just the HOV lane was blocked. They have reopened that. Now the ramp to here, Ontario, is still closed off the east 401. And there's no access to the east or westbound 401 from southbound here, Ontario. Those ramps are closed for construction. Lots of construction on the east 401 across the top of Toronto at Yonge and the Express. Three right lanes are blocked. Two right lanes are blocked at Yonge and the Collectors. And there's no access to the east 401 from Yonge, Bayview, or Leslie. Those north and south ramps are all closed. At Bayview and the Collectors, right lane construction. The ramp to Bayview is also closed. And all of the transfers are closed from the 404 DVP across to Port Union. So if you need to use any of those exits through Scarborough off the eastbound 401, you'll need to get to the Collectors early, or you might end up stuck in those express lanes a little farther east than you would like. We do have construction on the eastbound 401 at Victoria Park and the Express. Right lane blocked. Two left lanes blocked at Vic Park and the Collectors. At Kennedy and the Collectors, two left lanes are blocked. At Port Union and the Express, we have two left lanes blocked as well. Then a full closure of the Express lanes east of White's to approaching Brock Road. You can get back to the Express at Brock Road, but two left lanes are blocked there. East 401 at Stevenson has left lane construction. Westbound 401 at Curtis, construction blocking the left lane. At Harmony, two right lanes are blocked. Approaching Port Union and the Collectors, two right lanes are blocked there as well. No access to the westbound 401 from northbound Port Union. West of Bayview on the westbound 401, we have construction in the Express blocking three left lanes. That was very slow several hours ago. Volume is light through there at this hour. Westbound 401 west of Milton, you hit two left lanes of construction west of Highway 25, and then lane restrictions in effect between Highway 6 South and Highway 6 North. It's not backed up, but it is definitely moving slow for this hour of the morning. Construction on the southbound 400 at Highway 89, just two right lanes are blocked. And if you're on the northbound 404, that's a smooth drive through York Region. Just keep in mind the far left lane is blocked north of Bloomington for long-term bridge construction. Your next report coming up at 4:01 with your extended forecast now, Chief Meteorologist Natasha Ramsahai.
4: Nice day today, dry, partly cloudy, and seasonal at 26 degrees. Now, overnight tonight, we do have some showers and thunderstorms happening while we're sleeping. It should taper off in time for the Thursday morning commute. Now, temps and humidity are going up Thursday, 27 feeling like 33. And we will watch for some more pop-up showers and thunderstorms after the lunch hour, especially across the North GTA. And that's all due to a cold front. So Friday, you're going to need a light jacket. 23 degrees, mainly sunny skies. Waking up to 11 on Saturday. The afternoon is sunny and 25. We'll stay dry through the weekend with temperatures and humidity going up to end off the month on Monday. Today's high, 26 degrees.
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2: This is All News Radio. The National Football League responding to a new study finding at least one in four former NFL players who died between 2016 and 2021 had CTE. In a statement, the league saying they, quote, continuously strive to make the game of football safer, including by implementing strategies to reduce concussions and head impacts.
3: CTE can only be diagnosed after death. It cannot be diagnosed in the living. It's important to understand that these studies were done on brains that were given to them, that were donated, and they're not donated without reason. Usually families have a concern about the behavior or the memory of the relative before their death. So these percentages are likely an underestimate, but we don't know the true percentage until testing becomes more advanced to a point where we can understand this diagnosis while someone is alive.
2: There's ABC News medical correspondent Dr. Darian Sutton. Health department officials in Pennsylvania say two people have died of measles. The deaths were recorded in Lancaster County and are the first measles death in the state in more than 3.5 decades. Here's ABC's Michelle Franzen.
4: Pennsylvania Governor Josh Shapiro now urging people to get vaccinated for measles after two deaths in his state.
5: So far this year, there have been 393 confirmed cases of measles in Pennsylvania. That is the highest number of measles cases since 1992.
4: The CDC is showing a record number of measles cases nationally for a second straight year, with 2,700 cases reported across 45 states. Michelle Franzen, ABC News.
2: In the U.S. West, it is still bone dry with conditions there corresponding with very hot temperatures, and that's fueling more wildfires. ABC's Melissa Adan is in Reno.
6: West of Fort Worth, Texas, it's an all-out aerial assault on the out-of-control Ross Fire. The raging inferno going from 25 acres to more than 50,000 in less than a day. That's nearly 80 square miles, an area roughly the size of Baltimore. It's fueled by bone-dry brush and triple-digit temperatures that have plagued the West. Outside Reno, firefighters are still trying to gain the upper hand on a fire that's forced tens of thousands to evacuate.
2: The TSX higher for a third day, closed at a record, up 243 points, 36,957. Wall Street, the Dow up 160, the NASDAQ higher by 171. With the latest, here's Bloomberg.
7: An economic look back, but an important one today. The first revision of U.S. economic activity April to June. The initial GDP estimate showed 1.5% annual growth in the quarter. Economists are predicting the same or a slight increase to 1.6%. With economic strength coming from healthcare services and recreation spending, including travel and hospitality. The Fed Reserve favorite reading of inflation for determining interest rate strategy will hit the wire today. The Commerce Department's monthly price measure, known as the PCE, Personal Consumption Expenditures Index, is forecast to show a 0.1% increase from June to July, which would come out to a 3.6% inflation rate from July last year. The accompanying reading tracking last month's consumer spending will likely also show a 0.1% month-to-month gain as spending was pulled forward into June due to the Amazon Prime Day event and FIFA World Cup-related spending. Andrew O'Day, Bloomberg Radio.
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12: Good morning. It is Wednesday, August 26th. I'm Kiana Alvarez, and here's what's making news right now. The The iconic actress, author, singer, and philanthropist, crowned as the queen of country music, Dolly Parton, has died at the age of 80. The government has unveiled the details of their counter tariffs against the U.S. alongside an aid package for hard-hit industries. And after news of increased tariffs from the U.S., mayors from across the GTHA say they're on side with federal retaliatory measures.
10: The Blue Jays' late rally falls short against the Royals at Rogers Center. Plus, we'll check in on the tight American League playoff picture after a busy Tuesday of action. Sports at 15.
12: 680 News Time 401. It's time for Rogers Xfinity Internet. Traffic and weather together on the ones. Here is Ben Davey.
13: Good morning, Kiana. Excellent start to your Wednesday morning drive. GTA highways in really good condition weather-wise and volume very light at this early overnight hour. We have lots of construction. One problem that got cleared just since our last report on the westbound 401 west of Kipling. We did have the right lane block with a stalled vehicle. It's clear. There was no delay through there anyways, but all lanes are now open if you're on that westbound 401. Let's back up to Curtis Road. We have left lane construction on that West 401, and then at Harmony Road, two right lanes blocked, but it's moving well through Durham and in towards Scarborough. You got two right lanes blocked to Port Union in the collectors, and the northbound Port Union ramp to the westbound 401 is closed. Lots of construction on the top of the city on the West 401 west of Bayview. Three left lanes still blocked with construction. That was causing some very heavy delays earlier. Southbound here, Ontario ramps to the westbound and eastbound 401, both off limits. And we have construction again this morning on the westbound 401 west of Highway 25. So if you're making your way west out of Milton, you're going to find two left lanes blocked with construction. That's not quite as slow as it was earlier, but traffic's still moving slowly through there. It clears, and then you're back on the brakes again between the sixes from 6 South to 6 North. We have lane restrictions in effect on that westbound 401. That's part of some long-term ongoing construction. Eastbound 401 ramp to Huron, Ontario, still closed. Southbound Huron, Ontario ramp to the East 401 shut down as well. And then construction at Yonge and the Express. Three right lanes blocked at Yonge and the Collectors. Two right lanes are blocked. One right lane blocked at Bayview and the Collectors. The on-ramps from Yonge and Bayview and Leslie are all shut down, and all eastbound 401 transfer lanes are closed from the 404 DVP to Port Union, so be sure to get over to those collector lanes early if you need to use any of the East 401 exits through Scarborough. Your next report coming up in less than 10 minutes with your forecast now. Here's Natasha Ramsahai.
14: Dry and seasonal temperatures today with a high of 26 degrees. Now, it's going to feel very comfortable because of low humidity. A great day for outdoor activities. Before you head to bed, though, you're going to want to bring in the patio cushions. We have showers and a risk of thunderstorms after midnight. Today's high, 26 degrees.
12: It is currently 17 degrees in downtown Toronto under a clear sky. 680 News Time, 403. The iconic actress, author, singer, and philanthropist Dolly Parton has died at the age of 80. Her publicist saying the queen of country died after a brief battle with cancer. We go to 680 Sophia Vavaroutsos with the story and a look at Parton's incredible legacy.
15: Dolly Parton's career spanned decades from her first album in 1967 to chart-topping hits. Won 11 Grammys, including a Lifetime Achievement Award, and was also an actor starring in the satire 9 to 5. But beyond entertainment, she's known for her activism and philanthropy, founding a children's literacy program. Fans walking around downtown say they're shocked.
16: A brilliant writer, songwriter, actor, lyricist. She's wonderful. An activist, and she has a musical opening on Broadway. Well, we'll all think of her every day.
17: So sorry to hear that. The Queen. The Queen of Country, 100%.
15: In the U.S., American flags will be lowered for a week on an order from President Trump. Sophia Vavaroutsos, 680 News Radio.
12: 680 News Time, 405. The government has unveiled the details of their counter tariffs against the U.S. alongside an aid package for hard-hit industries. 680's Phil Martino brings us the rundown.
18: Makeup and smartphone imports from the U.S. among the items that will be tariffed at 50% as of September 8th. Minister of Finance François-Philippe Champagne says Canada will impose counter tariffs of up to 15, 25, or 50% on over $27 billion in imports from the U.S.
19: It's all about supporting Canadian workers and Canadian businesses.
18: Tariffs on steel and aluminum imports from the U.S. will now go from 25 to 50%. The government is also introducing a $7.5 billion aid package that includes new loan programs for businesses.
19: It's about the level playing field.
18: The White House has released a statement. It reads in part, instead of partnership, Canada chose unreasonable demands, walkbacks, and flat-out rejection. Phil Martino, 680 News Radio.
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0: of increased tariffs from the U.S., mayors from across the GTHA say they're on side with federal retaliatory measures. City's Alan Carter has more.
1: As federal ministers outline $27.6 billion in counter tariffs aimed at the United States, the message from municipalities like Toronto is one of unwavering support. In a letter to Prime Minister Mark Carney, Olivia Chow writes, "We know that when we face an attack of this magnitude, all levels of government must stand united. You have our full partnership in defending Canadian workers and industries." Toronto has already passed bylaws to favor Canadian companies for city projects, using the power of its almost $19 billion budget in the Canada-U.S. trade war. But Queen's Park estimates simply buying Canadian will cost governments 25% more. There will be an impact on Toronto and the GTHA's economy from escalating tariffs, but how much isn't known.
2: Alan Carter, City News, Toronto.
0: 680 News Time, 407. A woman in her 50s is dealing with serious injuries in hospital after she was struck by an e-bike rider while walking in the city's Corktown neighborhood. Police responded to the collision shortly before 9:30 yesterday evening in the area of Eastern Avenue and Trinity Street, just east of Parliament. Police say the female pedestrian was sent to hospital in serious condition. Meanwhile, the e-bike rider, a man in his 50s, suffered minor injuries. As police remain on scene, the westbound lanes of Eastern Avenue are closed at Sumac Street. It was a rough start to the homestand for the Blue Jays on Tuesday against the Kansas City Royals. 680's Luke Shields recaps the game.
3: The already depleted Blue Jays starting rotation took another hit yesterday with Shane Bieber landing on the 15-day IL, so now more than ever, the Jays have to rely on their healthy starters to eat up innings. 42-year-old Max Scherzer got that assignment last night, and after struggling in the first inning, he settled in, going five innings of two-run ball with four strikeouts. Mad Max on what went wrong in the top of the first.
4: Leadoff hitter hits the first pitch of the game, so I'm right out of stretch, and I'm facing the heart of the lineup, and I wasn't trying to give in. I wasn't going to give in that situation, and it just led to a couple extra walks than I would have liked.
3: The Jays' bats were the bigger issue as they went 1-for-11 with runners in scoring position and lose 5-3. With the Tigers, Orioles, Mariners, and Guardians all winning on Tuesday, the Jays now sit three games back of Cleveland for that final AL wildcard spot. Game 2 against KC is tonight at 7:07 on Sportsnet and Sportsnet 590 The Fan. 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
0: 680 News Time, 408. Manitoba's premier says the province is back to favoring non-U.S. firms after the trade deal collapsed. Wob Kanu says the province has held off on sending out tenders during negotiations, but have since sent out a new round. He says the policy is part of using leverage, noting Manitoba Hydro has $30 billion in construction planned for the next 20 years. The provincial government will detail help for companies and workers battling the effects of the tariffs in the coming days. And still to come in 30 seconds on 680 News Radio, your gas price update. 680 News Time, 409.
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0: 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Empro says the price dropped 2 cents at midnight to $1.749 a liter at most GTA stations. And coming up in 60 seconds, traffic and weather together on the ones. 680 News Time, 410.
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1: 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Traffic and weather together on the ones. Here's Ben Davey.
2: Thanks, Kiana. Construction continues on the eastbound 401. The ramp to here, Ontario and Mississauga is still closed, and you can't get on the 401 eastbound or westbound from southbound here, Ontario. Those ramps are still off limits. And then the bulk of the construction on the 401 right now is between Yonge and the 404. Eastbound at Yonge and the Express, three right lanes blocked with construction, two right lanes blocked at Yonge in the Collector. And there's no access to the eastbound 401 from Yonge, Bayview, or Leslie. Now, you lose the right lane at Bayview in the Collectors. The ramp to Bayview is closed. And then all transfer lanes are closed from the 404 DVP all the way across the Port Union on the eastbound side of the 401. So be sure to get to those collector lanes early if you need to use any of those exits in Scarborough. Eastbound 401 at Victoria Park in the Express. Right lane blocked. Two left lanes blocked in the Collectors. Kennedy in the Collectors. Two left lanes are blocked. And then at Port Union in the Express, you lose two left lanes. And we still have a full closure of the eastbound 401 express lanes from east of White's to approaching Brock Road. So Collector's your only option through there. You get the express lanes back past Brock Road, but you've got two left lanes blocked from that point. Eastbound 401 at Stevenson, we still have construction blocking the left lane, but volume very light on that 401 both directions right now through Durham. If you're on the northbound 400 at Langstaff, we've got construction in the far left lane. Highway 88, two left lanes are blocked. Two left lanes blocked at Innisfil Beach Road. And northbound 400 at Esser Road has two right lanes blocked with construction. On the westbound 407, we had four right lanes blocked with road work west of the 427 to Airport Road. That was never really causing any sort of volume issues, but it left you with only two left lanes. They've got that construction all cleared up now, so all lanes are now open on the 407 westbound through that stretch. No delays on the QBW just yet, but we do have two left lanes blocked westbound at Dixie. At Bronte, the HOV and left lane are blocked, and then on the Niagara-bound QEW, we have a full closure from beyond Fairview and Plains to beyond North Shore. Nothing to worry about, though. You can use the North Shore access ramp. Just a very short detour, and then get back on that Niagara-bound QEW farther along that Burlington Skyway Bridge. Your next report is coming up in less than 10 minutes with the forecast. Here's Chief Meteorologist Natasha Ramsahai.
3: Another dry day for the patio cushions to stay out. Partly cloudy skies today and seasonal at 26 degrees. Humidity staying low today. Now, after midnight tonight, we do have showers and thunderstorms as we're sleeping tonight. Temperatures down to 19. By the morning commute on Thursday, we're going to have some sunshine returning, but it looks like pop-up showers and storms are possible after the lunch hour once again with a high of 27 and a slight humidex of 33. Today, 26 degrees.
1: It is currently 17 degrees in downtown Toronto under a clear sky. 680 News Time, 4:13.
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1: It is 17 degrees in downtown Toronto. Good morning. I'm Kiana Alvarez, and here are the top stories this hour. The iconic actress, author, singer, and philanthropist, crowned as the queen of country music, Dolly Parton, has died at the age of 80 after a brief battle with cancer. She never forgot her humble beginnings and gives every high school graduate $500 in her hometown of Sevier County, Tennessee. The government has unveiled the details of their counter tariffs against the U.S. alongside an aid package for hard-hit industries. Tariffs will be matched dollar for dollar, and the $7.5 billion aid package includes new loan programs for businesses affected by tariffs. It is now time for sports, and from Sportsnet 590 The Fan, here's Luke Shields.
12: The Blue Jays and Kansas City Royals did the first of their three-game series at Rogers Centre on Tuesday. Max Scherzer got the starting assignment.

0: And for the Jays, and he gave them five innings, allowing two earned runs while striking out four. But once again, it was the offense that let them down as they go 1-for-11 with runners in scoring position en route to a 5-3 loss. Game two of the series goes tonight at 7:07 on Sportsnet and 590 The Fan. In Blue Jays roster news, another key starting pitcher lands on the injured list as Shane Bieber was placed on the 15-day IL retroactive to August 21st with inflammation in his throwing arm. Chad Dallas gets recalled from AAA Buffalo in a corresponding move. Elsewhere on the diamond, the Tigers 4-1 winners over the Rays. The Astros knock off the Yankees 9-7. The White Sox beat Texas 11-7. The Orioles dominate the Cardinals 13-1. The Mariners take care of the Phillies 4-1. The A's 4, Minnesota 2, and the Guardians fend off the Angels 8-6 in 10 innings. So the Jays are now three games back of the Guardians for the final AL wildcard spot. As for the Little League World Series, Team Canada continues their underdog story in Williamsport as they beat South Korea 5-1 in an elimination game. In tennis, two Canadians in action Tuesday at U.S. Open qualifying as Liam Draxel knocks off Nicolas Mejia in three sets, while Catherine Seabov falls in straight sets to Julia Avdiva. And in NFL news, Cincinnati Bengals superstar wide receiver Ja'Marr Chase had an injury scare at practice on Tuesday when he fell awkwardly on his left leg, but Chase says he hyperextended his knee and is feeling okay. The Bengals open their season at home against the Buccaneers on September 13th. Sports at 15 and 45, past every hour or anytime at sportsnet.ca.
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9: Good morning. You're listening to 680 News Radio. I'm Dylan McGuire. Toronto Public Health say a TTC cooling tower is the source of a Legionnaire's disease outbreak in the city. Catalina Gillies from City News reports.
10: This outbreak occurred through a cooling tower in the TTC compound, which essentially acts like a giant radiator, cooling down hot air from factories and buildings by blowing air through it. Toronto Public Health says six cases have been confirmed linked to this outbreak. And while the risk to the public remains low, the TTC says it's taken steps to disinfect the cooling towers. Legionella is a type of bacteria that can grow in water systems, including cooling towers. When contaminated water becomes aerosolized, tiny droplets can be released into the air and inhaled by people nearby. That can lead to Legionnaire's disease, a serious form of pneumonia that can cause fever, coughing, and shortness of breath.
9: Legionnaire's disease does not spread from human to human. If you are experiencing symptoms, you're recommended to seek medical attention immediately. York Region Public Health is warning of a possible measles exposure in Vaughan. Health officials say someone with measles visited Cordellucci Vaughan Hospital on two separate occasions last week. They say anyone who was at the ER's waiting room or ambulatory care unit on Monday, August 17th from 8:40 p.m. until midnight or Friday from 10 in the morning until 6:30 p.m. should check their vaccination status. People who were possibly exposed should watch for symptoms for the next 3 weeks. A ground crew worker struck by a plane at Montreal's airport has now died. Jason White from the Canadian Press has the story.
11: The man worked for ground handling company Semseek. He was struck Monday evening by a Paris-bound flight pushing back for departure. The worker was rushed to hospital in life-threatening condition, but he since died. The airline French Bee says the accident involved one of its aircraft, and it's fully cooperating with Canadian authorities. The Transportation Safety Board of Canada is among the agencies now investigating what happened. Jason White, The Canadian Press.
9: And across the border, the family of Alex Preddy, the American ICU nurse who was shot and killed by immigration agents in Minneapolis last winter, says they have yet to hear from Trump administration officials and have also received no update on his case. Alex's parents spoke with ABC News on Tuesday.
12: No one called us. No one.
13: We still haven't heard from him.
12: Yeah, that's how we found out. Watching it on TV, watching our son be shot 10 times on TV.
13: In the back.
12: In the back.
14: Trying to help someone.
12: Trying to help somebody.
13: Trying to help someone.
12: And being beaten with tear gas canisters.

0: vehicle blocking the right lane. Volume still very light on that westbound 401, so that's not causing any volume delays. Both Express and Collectors are moving along very well through Scarborough. Now, we do have three left lanes blocked on the westbound 401 west of Bayview. That's in the Express. Might want to stick with the Collectors just to avoid that construction area. It did jam up several hours ago, but right now, both the Express and Collectors are moving well. Southbound here, Ontario, ramps to the eastbound and westbound 401 are all off limits this morning. We do have construction still on the westbound 401 west of Highway 25. Two left lanes are blocked. That's moving a little bit slowly as a result, but it's not backed up. And between Highway 6 South and 6 North, we do have lane restrictions in effect. Traffic moving slowly through there as well. Eastbound 401 at Yonge and the Express, three right lanes still blocked, two right lanes blocked at Yonge in the Collectors. And there's no access to the eastbound 401 from Yonge, Bayview, or Leslie. Those north and southbound ramps are all off limits. At Bayview, the ramp to Bayview is closed on the eastbound 401. And then we have all of the transfer lanes closed from the 404 DVP across to Port Union, so be sure to get to those Collectors early if you need to use any of the Scarborough exits on the eastbound 401 right now. At Victoria Park and the Express, right lane construction, two left lanes blocked at Vic Park and the Collectors, and at Kennedy and the Collectors, you'll find two left lanes blocked there as well. North and southbound Keel still closed from St. Regis to Ash Warren, that's just south of Finch. Crews are on scene there for a fire investigation. Good news, Bloor is reopened from Avenue Road to Bedford, which is just west of Avenue Road. Police had that shut down for a police investigation. They have since left the scene and all lanes are open. Your next report coming up at 4:31. With your extended forecast now, here's Chief Meteorologist Natasha Ramsahai.
1: Get outside today, partly cloudy and a high of 26 degrees, and bring in the patio cushions before you go to bed tonight, because after midnight, we are in for some nighttime showers and thunderstorms. By Thursday morning's commute, though, we're going to see some sunshine. However, that sun could help to pop up more storms in the afternoon. So eyes to the sky. Late Thursday with a high of 27, Humidex 33. But this is a cold front bringing these showers and storms. And that means on Friday, we are cooler, 23 and sunny. Saturday, mainly sunny and 25. And Sunday, increasing cloud with a high of 27. Today's high, 26 degrees.
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7: Good morning. This is All News Radio. I'm Dylan McGuire. A group of Kurdish-led fighters in Syria that once battled Islamic State forces is joining up with the new government. Jennifer King from the Associated Press brings us the story.
8: The commander of the Kurdish-led Syrian Democratic Forces has announced the group's official dissolution, saying they have completed a merger with the Syrian army. Commander Mazlum Abdi spoke Tuesday at the presidential palace in Damascus. The agreement is a boost for the government of interim president Ahmad al-Shara. Abdi said they want this day to mark the beginning of a genuine transition from battlefields to fields of construction, from the era of weapons to the era of peace. The Kurds lost much of their territory during a government offensive in January. During negotiations, President al-Shara made Kurdish an official language alongside Arabic, restored citizenship to tens of thousands of Kurds, and promised they would have the right to education in their own language. Questions remain, including the fate of the SDF's all-female fighting units. I'm Jennifer King.
7: If all this tariff drama between the U.S. and Canada is making you feel all sorts of feelings, you certainly aren't alone. 680 business analyst Chris McCusker brings us more details on a new poll.
9: Data from Angus Reid shows one in five Canadians in a recent survey are expressing frustration or anger after 18 months of tariff talk. Feelings of anxiety, fear, and uncertainty are being felt by about 12%, and 7% say they're disappointed. Now, the data also shows Canadians across the country are still preaching national unity over provincial interest at a majority level. 7 in 10 Canadians want a Team Canada approach from their province. And then at least two-thirds in Ontario, BC, and Quebec believe the trade war will vary or

0: badly affect their province, and these three provinces are expected to be the hardest hit. Chris McCusker, 680 News Radio.
1: And Ed Donahue from the Associated Press brings us more details on a record-breaking robot race.
2: A Chinese humanoid robot set a new 100-meter sprint record. It happened at China's World Humanoid Robot Games in Beijing, an Olympic-style competition. The time was 8.86 seconds, beating its robot competitors and the fastest recorded human time from Usain Bolt. Experts are amazed to see such progress in the humanoid robot industry. Robotic engineer Li Zhangdei says, "We don't aim to compete with or surpass human beings. Everyone has their own advantages. What it does well is taking part in children's education, being a teaching assistant, playing with children and helping children accept and learn about robots." The record-breaking robot fell after hitting the finish line, a padded barrier, with sparks flying from its waist. I'm Ed Donahue.
1: Your business report is next.
3: Today, we get an updated look at to what degree corporate and market hoopla surrounding AI is justified. The biggest name in AI processing posts its latest results today, with the market expecting NVIDIA to extend its record profit run for another quarter, with a doubling in data center revenue from a year ago. The company's profit prediction could be pushed upward on the planned ramp-up and launch of new NVIDIA platforms. We also hear from makers of traditional software today, including Salesforce and cybersecurity company CrowdStrike, with the market increasingly betting struggling software stocks have found their footing again after a strong performance over the past month. Salesforce could report that profit and revenue growth has slowed as higher memory costs compel customers to redirect spending. CrowdStrike could see demand for its products increasing strongly, though, as businesses step up cybersecurity spending, especially following recent AI-led system breaches. Andrew O'Day, Bloomberg Radio.
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6: Good morning. It is Wednesday, August 26th. I'm Kiana Alvarez, and here's what's making news right now. The queen of country music and philanthropist, Dolly Parton, has died at the age of 80 after a brief battle with cancer. The federal government has released its fleet of counter tariffs that will take effect next month and supports for affected industries. And Premier Doug Ford spent most of his day on Tuesday appearing on major American television networks, one day after he called U.S. President Donald Trump a loser, a dictator, and the king of bankruptcies.
8: The Blue Jays' offensive struggles continue in a loss to the Royals at Rogers Center while the injury bug bites the Jays' starting rotation yet again. Sports at 45.
6: 680 News time, 4:31. It's time for Rogers Xfinity Internet, traffic and weather together on the ones. Here is Ben Davey.
9: Good morning, Kiana. If you're coming out of Toronto on the westbound 401, volume still very light. Nothing in terms of major delays just yet. We still have some construction at Curtis Road, left lane blocked at Harmony Road 2, right lane's blocked. Other than that, it's a smooth drive through Durham region and right across the top of the city looks pretty good too. At Port Union and the collectors, two right lanes are blocked and there's no access to the westbound 401 from northbound Port Union just yet. We had an issue on the westbound westbound 401 past Markham Road in the transfers to the express. A stalled vehicle was blocking the right lane. That's gone. And west of Bayview, this is where we had a lot of construction and a lot of volume several hours ago. In the express, three left lanes were blocked. They have finished up that construction for the morning. All lanes are open. No volume delays at all right now. Southbound here on Ontario ramps to both the east and westbound 401 still off.

0: limits. Then we have construction west 401 west of Milton at Highway 25. You're going to lose two left lanes. Checking to see if that's getting heavy yet. It is. Yeah, already starting to see a slowdown on the west side of Highway 25 on the west 401. Not a huge delay just yet, but you're definitely going to hit the brakes on the way through there. And then between the sixes, six south and six north, you got some heavy volume as well already with some construction there. That back up not nearly as bad, but lane restrictions are in effect through there due to long-term construction. Northbound 400 at Langstaff, left lane still blocked. North 400 at 88 in Bradford, we had two left lanes blocked with construction. They have just cleared. At Innisfil Beach Road, though, we still have two left lanes blocked. At North 400 at Essa Road in Barrie, two right lanes blocked with construction. Your next report coming up in less than 10 minutes with your forecast. Here's Chief Meteorologist Natasha Ramsahai.
1: Dry and seasonal temperatures today with a high of 26 degrees. Now, it's going to feel very comfortable because of low humidity. A great day for outdoor activities. Before you head to bed, though, you're going to want to bring in the patio cushions. We have showers and a risk of thunderstorms after midnight. Today's high, 26 degrees.
2: It is currently 17 degrees in downtown Toronto under a clear sky. 680 News Time, 4:33. Born in Tennessee, she rose from humble beginnings to become a country music icon and never forgot her roots. That's why in the early 90s, Dolly Parton began giving every high school graduate $500 in her hometown of Sevier County, Tennessee. Though she was a music icon and star of the big screen, philanthropy was likely her greatest calling. According to her publicist, the queen of country music has died at the age of 80 after a brief battle with cancer. 680 Sophia Vavaroutsos looks back on Parton's life and her legacy.
3: She was a platinum wig-wearing country icon nearly universally loved. Dolly Parton's career spanned five decades and included chart-topping classics. Parton's family made the announcement on social media, saying the singer-songwriter died in Nashville. Parton canceled a planned Vegas residency earlier this year, citing health issues. Fans downtown say it's a shock.
4: I think she gave a lot of people a lot of happiness, and, you know, she is an incredible human being.
5: That's terrible. She's an icon.
6: Just very sad. She was an idol.
3: Parton is also known for founding a children's literacy program. Her family is asking for donations to Dolly Parton's Imagination Library in lieu of flowers. Sophia Favaruzzo, 680 News Radio.
2: 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The federal government has released its fleet of counter tariffs that will take effect next month, as well as a massive aid package for businesses most affected by the re-escalation of the trade war. 680's Phil Martino joins us with what could be getting more expensive.
7: Minister of Finance François-Philippe Champagne says Canada will match the U.S. tariffs dollar for dollar.
8: Effective September 8th, Canada will impose counter tariffs of up to 15, 25, or 50% on 27.6 billion in imports from the United States of America.
7: Canada's tariffs on U.S. steel and aluminum will go from 25% to 50%. Other items that will be tariffed at 50% include clothing, makeup, and smartphones. Minister of Industry Melanie Joly says they are targeting products that will target states in the U.S.
9: We're being wise and strategic to put political pressure, and that's why we think it's the right thing to do right now.
7: The federal government is also introducing a $7.5 billion aid package that includes new loan programs for businesses. Phil Martino, 680 News Radio.
2: 680 News Time, 4:36. Premier Doug Ford spent most of his day on Tuesday appearing on major American television networks. He joined CNN, Fox Business, ABC, and CBS News for interviews and conceded that it is time to turn down the temperature after things got, quote, a little heated and a little personal with U.S. President Donald Trump one day prior. Ford's media blitz came after a series of Trump social media posts where he mused about changing the name of Lake Ontario to Lake America because, quote, we don't expect to be doing much business with Ontario any longer. And here's Ford's response on Bloomberg TV.
10: Well, you know something, that's up to the president. If he wants to change Lake Ontario to Lake America, I know Canadians, we're always going to call it Lake Ontario. But that's a lot of rhetoric again. And he's saying he won't do a lot of business with Ontario. Well, let me remind the president, 9 million Americans wake up every single morning to produce a product, a widget, or a service for Ontario. If we were a standalone country, which I never recommend, we'd be your third largest trading partner in the world. Ontario alone. Canada is your number one customer. And so it's going to be unfortunate if we go down this road.
2: And while leaving his office at Queen's Park yesterday, Ford was asked whether he

0: he went too far, and he replied, not at all. 680 News Time, 437. Toronto police are on scene of a crash between a female pedestrian and a male e-bike rider just steps away from the Distillery District. The call came in at around 9:30 last night near Eastern Avenue and Parliament Street. Police found a woman in her 50s suffering from serious injuries and was immediately sent to hospital. A male e-bike rider, also in his 50s, was found hurt on scene, but his injuries are considered minor. Westbound Eastern Avenue is closed at Sumac Street. The Blue Jays were fighting an uphill battle right from the first pitch last night against the red-hot Kansas City Royals at Rogers Center. 680's Luke Shields reports.
1: Max Scherzer got the start for the Blue Jays last night against the Royals, and he certainly didn't have his best stuff in the first inning. KC's leadoff hitter Carter Jensen hit the first pitch he saw into right center field for a base hit, and Scherzer went on to walk three batters in the inning and surrender the first run of the game. The Jays' offense answered in the home half of the first with a Jesus Sanchez sack fly to tie it at ones, but it was a struggle at the plate from there on out for the Blue Jays as they went 1-for-11 with runners in scoring position and lose 5-3. Manager John Schneider on his team's poor performance following an off day.
2: You know, it's a game that wasn't clean after an off day, and those happen. It's unfortunate timing, but those games happen. Unfortunately, they happen tonight, but usually that's not how we play.
1: The Blue Jays are now three games back of Cleveland for the final AL wildcard spot. The Jays will try to even the series tonight with Spencer Miles starting as an opener on the mound. First pitch flies at 7:07 on Sportsnet and 590 The Fan. 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

0: And now for the News Radio Toronto gas price update. Empro says the price dropped 2 cents at midnight to $1.749 a litre at most GTA stations. And coming up in 60 seconds on 680 News Radio, your traffic and weather report, 680 News Time, 4:40.
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0: 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It's time for Rogers Xfinity Internet, traffic and weather together on the ones. Here's Ben Davey.
5: Only one heavy delay right now, Kiana, and it is a long one and quickly growing. Westbound 401 west of Milton. We have two lanes blocked at Highway 25. We got probably almost a kilometer now of solid brake lights in that delay. Two left lanes are blocked, and once you get to about Kelso Lake is where you're going to start to find that westbound 401 open up, and then you're back on the brakes again between the sixes. So from 6 south to 6 north, we've got lane restrictions in effect due to long-term construction. That delay not nearly as long as the one back at Highway 25. Eastbound 401 looks great right now. Coming out of Milton, across Mississauga, and past the airport, nothing to slow you down at all. Still have lots of construction across the top of the city on the eastbound 401 at Yonge and the Express. Three right lanes blocked, two right lanes blocked in the collectors at Yonge. And there's still no access to the East 401 from Yonge, Bayview, and Leslie. Those ramps will all reopen shortly. At Bayview and the collectors, right lane construction. The ramp to Bayview still closed off the eastbound 401. And all of the transfer lanes are closed on the eastbound 401 from the 404 DVP to Port Union. So if you need to use any of those exits through Scarborough off the eastbound 401, make sure you get to those collectors nice and early, or you might end up going a lot farther on that eastbound 401 than you would hope if you get stuck in the express. We do have construction east of White's. The express lanes are fully closed out to approaching Brock Road. So collectors, you're only

0: option through there for now. At Brock Road, you've got the express lanes back, but two of them are blocked. The two left lanes are blocked there. And then when you reach Stevenson, you've got construction in the far left lane. Westbound QEW at Dixie, two left lanes still blocked, but the construction at Bronte has cleared. We have the HOV and left lane blocked. That has reopened. A short detour on the Niagara bound QEW, still be on Fairview and Plains to be on North Shore. You'll use the North Shore ramp. You're going to have to come off the QEW just very briefly, and you get back on it just a little further along that Burlington Skyway Bridge. That's been closed for several hours. Again, that's just a very short section of it. On the Toronto-bound QEW, we had construction at Erin Mills. Left lane was blocked. That has cleared. And construction at Cawthra has cleared as well. Your next report coming up in less than 10 minutes. With the forecast, here's Chief Meteorologist Natasha Ramsey-Hyde.
1: Nice day to hit the pool or head out on the water. No thunderstorm risk, no rain chances either through the day today. Partly cloudy and a high of 26. The rain is incoming, though, with on and off showers and thunderstorms after midnight tonight through the overnight. Looks like it'll taper off in time for the morning commute on Thursday, but watch the skies in the afternoon. It looks like some more pop-up showers and storms are possible Thursday. 27 feeling like 33 before we cool down again for Friday. Today, 26 degrees.
2: It is currently 17 degrees in downtown Toronto under a clear sky. 680 News Time, 4:43.
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2: It is 17 degrees in downtown Toronto. Good morning. I'm Kiana Alvarez, and here are the top stories this hour. The queen of country music, Dolly Parton, has died at the age of 80 after a brief battle with cancer. Though she was a music icon and star of the big screen, philanthropy was likely her greatest calling. Like her Imagination Library, the book gifting program she started in 1995, inspired by her father who couldn't read or write. The federal government has released its fleet of counter tariffs that will take effect September 8th. Canada will match the U.S. tariffs dollar for dollar. For example, tariffs on American steel and aluminum products are going up from 25 to 50%. It is now time for sports, and from Sportsnet 590 The Fan, here's Luke Shields.
9: The Blue Jays and Kansas City Royals opened the lid on their three-game series on Tuesday at Rogers Center. The Jays waited until the ninth inning to collect their first hit with runners in scoring position, but that same big swing ended poorly for the Jays.
10: 0-1, or rather 1-0, hit on a line, and that's going to get down in left center field, a base hit. In to score Cameron, right behind him Bateman. Lucas chugging for second, the throw, in time to get him, and that's the ball game.
9: Ben Schulman on the call on Sportsnet 590 The Fan for the Nathan Lucas RBI single, but he gets thrown out at second to end the game as KC wins at 5-3. Game 2 goes tonight at 7:07 on Sportsnet and 590 The Fan. Meanwhile, the Blue Jays received more bad injury news yesterday as Shane Bieber was placed on the 15-day IL with terrace major inflammation in his right arm. Chad Dallas gets recalled in a corresponding move. Elsewhere on the diamond, the Tigers 4-1 winners over the Rays. The Yankees fall 7-6 to Houston. The White Sox take care of the Rangers 11-7. The Orioles batter the Cardinals 13-1. Seattle with a home win over Philly 4-1. The A's squeeze past the Twins 4-2. And Cleveland needs extra innings to beat the Angels 8-6. The Blue Jays are now three games out of that final American League wildcard spot, which is occupied by Cleveland. Little League World Series action yesterday. Canada keeping their tournament alive with a 5-1 win over South Korea. And in tennis, qualifying action continued yesterday at the U.S. Open at Flushing Meadows in New York. In Canadian content, Liam Draxel beats Nicolas Mejia 6-4, 6-7, 6-4 on the men's side, while Catherine Sebov falls to Julia Avdiva 7-6, 6-1 on the women's side. Sports at 15 and 45, past every hour or anytime at sportsnet.ca.
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1: You're listening to All News Radio. Good morning. The Supreme Court's decision clearing one obstacle to the enactment of President Trump's order on mail voting may not mean the order ultimately takes effect for November's elections, but it's increasing the risk of chaos for the midterms. It's because the decision will kick off a compressed legal fight over the constitutionality of the order. It will require states to follow uniform standards in formatting mail ballots and sharing information about who sends them with the federal government, or those ballots wouldn't get delivered. Election officials say there's no way to implement that before November if the courts don't stop it. A year after Israeli strikes on a Gaza hospital killed 22 Palestinians, still major questions about the rationale for the attack. Journalists and rescue workers were killed. Among them are Reuters cameramen, as well as a visual journalist who worked for the Associated Press and other news organizations. Israel says it targeted a camera used by Hamas and that six of those killed were linked to a militant group. But the military has shown no Hamas link to the camera, which belonged to the individual, and has provided no evidence that anyone killed was a militant. Authorities in both Canada and the U.S. say a dual citizen who sails around the world has been arrested in British Columbia. This follows his indictment in Hawaii for alleged sexual exploitation of children. A statement from the U.S. Department of Justice says 62-year-old Donald Stephen Lang was wanted on a child sexual abuse charge in Idaho dating back between 2003 and 2007. The latest indictment was filed in U.S. District Court in Honolulu on the 20th of this month, and Lang was arrested over the weekend. The department doesn't say exactly where, but a subsequent statement from the RCMP says it had a detachment in Ucluelet, BC, on the west coast of Vancouver Island, receiving a notification about a boat linked to Lang August 22nd. Mounties say officers found the vessel and arrested Lang without incident. The U.S. statement says Lang allegedly coerced a minor into engaging in sexually explicit conduct aboard his sailboat between September and December of 2024 for the purpose of producing images for transmission. Ottawa to spend more than $50 million to build three salmon hatcheries in BC. Fisheries and Oceans Canada says the projects will be on traditional First Nations territory or operated by a local nation. The largest contract is worth $38 million for construction of the Upper Fraser River Salmon Conservation Hatchery that's located in Prince George. Top diplomats from Iran and Oman meeting today to discuss a phased approach to managing ship traffic through the Strait of Hormuz. The talks come after an oil tanker was disabled in an attack off the coast of Oman. It underscores the ongoing dangers for shipping companies trying to use the waterway while it's under Iranian control. The strait has remained largely closed for almost 6 months after the U.S. and Israel launched joint attacks on Iran to begin the war. We'll have traffic and weather together next.
2: My name is Caitlin, and I have to say something. 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Maybe you've kept it quiet, hoping that things would get better, but things haven't gotten better. They won't until you get out. Please let somebody know. Say something to someone you can trust. 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
6: From the 680 Traffic Center, I'm Ben Davey. Construction is cleared on the northbound 400 through Barrie. We had two right lanes blocked at Esther Road. All lanes are now open. And traffic moving very well on that northbound 400 as you make your way through Vaughan. At Langstaff, we still have the left lane blocked, though. And then at Innisfil Beach Road on the northbound 400, two left lanes are blocked with construction. On the southbound side, construction at Highway 89 is cleared. We had two right lanes blocked for several hours, most of the overnight, in fact, but they've finished that up for the morning. And the southbound 400 is moving along at the speed limit between Barrie and Toronto. Westbound QEW at Dixie, two left lanes still blocked. And on the Niagara-bound QEW, a short detour is going to be necessary beyond Fairview and Plains to be on North Shore as

0: traffic is being detoured off of that onto the North Shore ramps. You'll get back on the Niagara-bound QEW a little further along the Burlington Skyway Bridge. No major delay as a result. Toronto-bound QEW looking good on the eastbound side approaching Toronto. We have long-term lane realignment east of Dorval, but nothing major in terms of volume delays just yet. Checking the westbound 401, that's very heavy west of Milton. At Highway 25, two left lanes are blocked with construction, and it's jammed solid from Highway 25 to Kelso Lake. It clears quickly, and then you're back on the brakes again from Highway 6 South to Highway 6 North with lane restrictions in effect through there due to long-term construction. On the eastbound 401, we still have lane closures at Yonge in the Express. Three right lanes blocked, two right lanes blocked at Yonge in the Collectors. The Yonge, Bayview, and Leslie on-ramps to the eastbound 401 are still closed, and all of the transfer lanes on the eastbound 401 from the 404 DVP to Port Union are still shut down. So keep that in mind if you need to use any of those exits through Scarborough. You'll want to get to those collector lanes nice and early. Your next report coming up at 5:01 with your extended forecast. Now, here's Chief Meteorologist Natasha Ramsahai.
1: Nice day today, dry, partly cloudy, and seasonal at 26 degrees. Now, overnight tonight, we do have some showers and thunderstorms happening while we're sleeping. It should taper off in time for the Thursday morning commute. Now, temps and humidity are going up Thursday, 27 feeling like 33. And we will watch for some more pop-up showers and thunderstorms after the lunch hour, especially across the North GTA. And that's all due to a cold front. So Friday, you're going to need a light jacket. 23 degrees, mainly sunny skies. Waking up to 11 on Saturday. The afternoon is sunny and 25. We'll stay dry through the weekend with temperatures and humidity going up to end off the month on Monday. Today's high, 26 degrees.
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7: This is All News Radio. The National Football League responding to a new study finding at least one in four former NFL players who died between 2016 and 2021 had CTE. In a statement, the league saying they, quote, continuously strive to make the game of football safer, including by implementing strategies to reduce concussions and hit impacts.
8: CTE can only be diagnosed after death. It cannot be diagnosed in the living. It's important to understand that these studies were done on brains that were given to them, that were donated, and they're not donated without reason. Usually families have a concern about the behavior or the memory of the relative before their death. So these percentages are likely an underestimate, but we don't know the true percentage until testing becomes more advanced to a point where we can understand this diagnosis while someone is alive.
7: There's ABC News medical correspondent Dr. Darian Sutton. Health Department officials in Pennsylvania say two people have died of measles. The deaths were recorded in Lancaster County and are the first measles death in the state in more than 3.5 decades. Here's ABC's Michelle Franzen.
9: Pennsylvania Governor Josh Shapiro now urging people to get vaccinated for measles after two deaths in his state.
10: So far this year, there have been 393 confirmed cases of measles in Pennsylvania. That is the highest number of measles cases since 1992.
9: The CDC showing a record number of measles cases nationally for a second straight year, with 2,700 cases reported across 45 states. Michelle Franzen, ABC News.
7: In the U.S. West, it is still bone dry with conditions there corresponding with very hot temperatures, and that's fueling more wildfires. ABC's Melissa Adan is in Reno.
11: West of Fort Worth, Texas, it's an all-out aerial assault on the out-of-control Ross Fire. The raging inferno going from 25 acres to more than 50,000 in less than a day. That's nearly 80 square miles, an area roughly the size of Baltimore. It's fueled by bone-dry brush and triple-digit temperatures that have plagued the West. Outside Reno, firefighters are still trying to gain the upper hand on a fire that's forced tens of thousands to evacuate.
7: The TSX higher for a third day, closed at a record, up 243 points, 36,957. Wall Street, the Dow up 160, the Nasdaq higher by 171. With the latest, here's Bloomberg.
4: An economic look back, but an important one today. The first revision of U.S. economic activity April to June. The initial GDP estimate showed 1.5% annual growth in the quarter. Economists are predicting the same or a slight increase to 1.6%, with economic strength coming from healthcare services and recreation spending, including travel and hospitality. The Fed Reserve favorite reading of inflation for determining interest rate strategy will hit the wire today. The Commerce Department's monthly price measure, known as the PCE, Personal Consumption Expenditures Index, is forecast to show a 0.1% increase from June to July, which would come out to a 3.6% inflation rate from July last year. The accompanying reading tracking last month's consumer spending will likely also show a 0.1% month-to-month gain, as spending was pulled forward into June due to the Amazon Prime Day event and FIFA World Cup-related spending. Andrew O'Day, Bloomberg Radio.
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22: It is Wednesday, August 26th. Good morning. I'm Kiana Alvarez, and here's what's making news this hour. The iconic actress, author, singer, and philanthropist, crowned as the queen of country music, Dolly Parton, has died at the age of 80. The government has unveiled the details of their counter tariffs against the U.S. alongside an aid package for hard-hit industries. After news of increased tariffs from the U.S., mayors from across the GTHA say they're on side with federal retaliatory measures. And Toronto police are investigating a serious collision between a pedestrian and an e-bike rider in Corktown.
23: Blue Jays with some costly errors in their opener against the Royals yesterday, plus another pitcher hits the IL. Sports at 15.
24: Markets gearing up for quarterly earnings due in today from NVIDIA. The price for oil dropping below $80 a barrel. TSX coming in after a big gain led by big Canadian banks. Business at 26.
22: 680 News Time, 501. It's time for Rogers Xfinity Internet, traffic and weather together on the ones. Good morning, Ben Davey.
0: Good morning, Kiana. This report is brought to you by Bel Air Direct. Well, it's early, but we only have one delay on the go right now, and that is a heavy one. It's on the westbound 401 west of Milton. So at Highway 25, you're going to run into two left lanes of construction. That's bumper to bumper right now from approaching Highway 25 to Kelso Lake. You'll need extra time to get through that. Once it clears, it looks pretty good until you get to the sixes, and then we have lane restrictions in effect between Highway 6 South and Highway 6 North. This has been ongoing long-term construction for months, actually. Right now, it's not really backed up, but that has the potential to get really slow as we head through the morning. So we'll keep an eye on it for you. Westbound QEW at Dixie, we had two left lanes blocked with construction. That is now clear. So things look really good on that westbound QEW as you make your way out of Toronto. Niagara-bound QEW beyond Fairview and Plains to be on North Shore. Still have a closure, technical closure of the Niagara-bound QEW. You're going to have to detour off and use the North Shore ramp and then re-access the Niagara-bound QEW a little farther along that Burlington Skyway Bridge. No problems on the 410 into or out of Brampton right now. Northbound side, we have right lane construction still at Beauvaird, and the westbound Beauvaird ramp to the northbound 410 is still closed. Southbound 410, just some minor construction around the 407. Looks like the HOV lane is blocked there. Eastbound 403 at Winston Churchill, HOV and left lane still blocked. And east of Aaron Mills, we're still waiting for construction to get cleared on that east 403. We've got the HOV and two left lanes blocked there. Eastbound 401, we still have construction at Young. Two right lanes blocked in the express, two right lanes blocked in the collectors. All of that should be reopening very soon. In the meantime, still no access to the eastbound 401 from Young, Bayview, or Leslie. And all of the eastbound 401 transfer lanes are closed from the 404 DVP to Port Union. So if you got to get off in any of the exits through Scarborough on that eastbound 401, make sure you get to those collector lanes.

0: 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With your forecast now, here's meteorologist Natasha Ramsahai.
1: Dry and seasonal temperatures today with a high of 26 degrees. Now, it's going to feel very comfortable because of low humidity. A great day for outdoor activities. Before you head to bed, though, you're going to want to bring in the patio cushions. We have showers and a risk of thunderstorms after midnight. Today's high, 26 degrees.
2: It is currently 17 degrees in downtown Toronto under a clear sky. 680 News Time, 5:03. The iconic actress, author, singer, and philanthropist Dolly Parton has died at the age of 80. Her publicist saying the Queen of Country died after a brief battle with cancer. We go to 680 Sophia Vavaroutsos with the story and a look at Parton's incredible legacy.
3: Dolly Parton's career spanned decades from her first album in 1967 to chart-topping hits. Parton won 11 Grammys, including a Lifetime Achievement Award, and was also an actor starring in the satire 9 to 5. But beyond entertainment, she's known for her activism and philanthropy, founding a children's literacy program. Fans walking around downtown say they're shocked.
4: A brilliant writer, songwriter, actor, lyricist, she's wonderful. An activist, and she has a musical opening on Broadway. Well, we'll all think of her every day.
5: So sorry to hear that. The Queen. The Queen of Country, 100%.
3: In the U.S., American flags will be lowered for a week on an order from President Trump. Sophia Vavaroutsos, 680 News Radio.
2: 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The government has unveiled the details of their counter tariffs against the U.S. alongside an aid package for hard-hit industries. 680's Phil Martino brings us the rundown.
6: Makeup and smartphone imports from the U.S. among the items that will be tariffed at 50% as of September 8th. Minister of Finance François-Philippe Champagne says Canada will impose counter tariffs of up to 15, 25, or 50% on over $27 billion in imports from the U.S.
7: It's all about supporting Canadian workers and Canadian businesses.
6: Tariffs on steel and aluminum imports from the U.S. will now go from 25 to 50%. The government is also introducing a $7.5 billion aid package that includes new loan programs for businesses.
7: It's about the level playing field.
6: The White House has released a statement. It reads in part, "Instead of partnership, Canada chose unreasonable demands, walkbacks, and flat-out rejection." Phil Martino, 680 News Radio.
2: 680 News Time, 5:05. After the news of increased tariffs from the U.S., mayors from across the GTHA say they're on side with federal retaliatory measures. City's Alan Carter has more.
8: As federal ministers outlined $27.6 billion in counter tariffs aimed at the United States, the message from municipalities like Toronto is one of unwavering support. In a letter to Prime Minister Mark Carney, Olivia Chow writes, "We know that when we face an attack of this magnitude, all levels of government must stand united. You have our full partnership in defending Canadian workers and industries." Toronto has already passed bylaws to favor Canadian companies for city projects, using the power of its almost $19 billion budget in the Canada-U.S. trade war. But Queen's Park estimates simply buying Canadian will cost governments 25% more. There will be an impact on Toronto and the GTHA's economy from escalating tariffs, but how much isn't known.
9: Alan Carter, City News, Toronto.
2: 680 News Time, 5:07. A woman in her 50s is dealing with serious injuries in hospital after she was struck by an e-bike rider while walking in the city's Corktown neighborhood. Police responded to the collision shortly before 9:30 yesterday evening in the area of Eastern Avenue and Trinity Street, just east of Parliament. Police say the female pedestrian was sent to hospital in serious condition. Meanwhile, the e-bike rider, a man in his 50s, suffered minor injuries. As police remain on scene, the westbound lanes of Eastern Avenue are closed at Sumac Street. It was a rough start to the homestand for the Blue Jays on Tuesday against the Kansas City Royals. 680's Luke Shields recaps the game.
10: The already depleted Blue Jays starting rotation took another hit yesterday with Shane Bieber landing on the 15-day IL, so now more than ever, the Jays have to rely on their healthy starters to eat up innings. 42-year-old Max Scherzer got that assignment last night, and after struggling in the first inning, he settled in, going five innings of two-run ball with four strikeouts. Mad Max on what went wrong in the top of the first.
11: Leadoff hitter hits the first pitch of the game, so I'm right out of stretch, and I'm facing the heart of the lineup, and

0: you know, wasn't trying to give in. You know, wasn't going to give in that situation, and you know, it just led to a couple extra walks than I would have liked.
1: The Jays' bats were the bigger issue as they went 1-for-11 with runners in scoring position and lose 5-3. With the Tigers, Orioles, Mariners, and Guardians all winning on Tuesday, the Jays now sit 3 games back of Cleveland for that final AL wildcard spot. Game 2 against KC is tonight at 7:07 on Sportsnet and Sportsnet 590 The Fan. 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
2: 680 News Time, 5:08. Manitoba's premier says the province is back to favoring non-U.S. firms after the trade deal collapsed. Wab Kanu says the province had held off on sending out tenders during negotiations, but have since sent out a new round. He says the policy is part of using leverage, noting Manitoba Hydro has $30 billion in construction planned for the next 20 years. The provincial government will detail help for companies and workers battling the effects of the tariffs in the coming days. And up next, your gas price update, 680 News Time, 5:09.
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2: 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Empro says the price dropped 2 cents at midnight to $1.749 a liter at most GTA stations. 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
2: 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It's time for Rogers Xfinity Internet, traffic and weather together on the ones. 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
6: Thanks, Kiana. 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Volume is light. Road conditions are excellent. It is a really nice early start to your Wednesday morning. Traffic-wise, quite a bit of construction has cleared as well. First, just one delay that we need to tell you about, and it is really starting to build up. It's on the westbound 401 approaching Highway 25. So if you're in the Milton area and trying to get westbound out of Milton on the 401, you're going to need definitely some extra time to do that. We have lane restrictions in effect due to construction. This has been ongoing all week on the westbound 401 at Highway 25. Two left lanes are blocked, so that's jam solid approaching 25 to Kelso Lake. It clears, and then you're back on the brakes again between the sixes from Highway 6 South to Highway 6 North. Lane restrictions in effect through there due to long-term construction. That is backing up too now. Now that I take a look at that over the last 10 minutes or so, that is pretty solid. So that delay is almost as bad as the one in Milton. Allow a lot of extra time. Quite a bit of construction is cleared. Eastbound 401 ramp to Huron, Ontario is still closed, however, and the southbound Huron, Ontario ramps to the east and west 401 are still off limits. But at Yonge and the Express on the east 401, we had two right lanes blocked. They have finished that. All lanes are open. In the Express, east 401 at Bayview and the Collectors, the right lane was blocked with construction. They finished that up as well. The transfers to the Collectors at Bayview have reopened on the eastbound 401, and the north and south Leslie ramps to the eastbound 401 have reopened. East 401 at McCowan, the transfers to the Collectors were closed. They've reopened those. That's the only set of transfer lanes that we have open through Scarborough right now, by the way. Eastbound 401 at Stevenson, we had left lane construction. That has cleared. Westbound 401 at Curtis Road, we had left lane construction. That is clear as well. And keep in mind on the Niagara bound QEW, we have a partial closure at the Burlington Skyway Bridge. It's beyond Fairview and Plains to be on North Shore. They've been doing that all week. It should reopen soon, but for now, you're going to detour off of that QEW and use the North Shore ramp, access ramp, to get back on the Niagara bound QEW.

0: 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Your next report in less than 10 minutes with a forecast. Here's Natasha Ramsahai.
1: Another dry day for the patio cushions to stay out. Partly cloudy skies today and seasonal at 26 degrees. Humidity staying low today. Now, after midnight tonight, we do have showers and thunderstorms as we're sleeping tonight. Temperatures down to 19. By the morning commute on Thursday, we're going to have some sunshine returning, but it looks like pop-up showers and storms are possible after the lunch hour once again with a high of 27 and a slight humidex of 33. Today, 26 degrees.
2: It is currently 17 degrees in downtown Toronto under clear sky. Coming up, an early look at the morning show. 680 News Time, 5:14.
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2: It is 17 degrees in downtown Toronto. Good morning. I'm Kiana Alvarez. And joining us now with an early look at the morning show, here's Paul Cook. Good morning, Paul.
7: Kiana, good morning. Here's what we're looking at this morning as the U.S. reportedly weighs more trade measures against Canada now that Ottawa has unveiled details of its tariff retaliation plan. Olivia Chow set to make the rounds this morning on American TV networks. The mayor is expected to talk about how the tariff fight's affecting this country's biggest city and what her administration's doing about it. An 18-year-old boy is dead after being hit by a train while walking along the tracks with another person near Danforth in Greenwood. Police say two trains came through. Got out of the way of first one, but didn't notice the second. And voters in Scarborough Southwest, Hamilton East, Stony Creek, and York Simcoe can cast an early ballot starting this morning at 10 o'clock ahead of September 3rd's provincial by-elections. Kiana.
2: Thank you, Paul. 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
8: Hey, good morning, Kiana. Well, the Blue Jays looking to turn things around quick after an opening game loss to the Royals last night at home. Max Scherzer working five innings, surrendering two runs on four hits. He struck out four, also tied a season-high 92 pitches, did his part, but the Jays ended up taking the 5-3 loss still. Jesus Sanchez scoring early on a sack fly. Nathan Lucas then with a two-run single in the ninth, but was thrown out trying to reach second. Salvador Perez driving in a couple for KC. See as the Royals get their ninth straight win. The Jays slipping to three back of the last wild card now. Meanwhile, the team also placing Shane Bieber on the IL with shoulder inflammation. So it's going to be a bullpen game today with Spencer Miles starting. They'll go at 7:07 on Sportsnet. So the Guardians hold that final playoff spot with an 8-6 win over the Angels. The Rangers are a game back. Orioles are 2.5 back while the Mariners and Twins are tied with Toronto at 3 back. More baseball. Canada pulling off a stunning upset at the Little League World Series. Shocking South Korea with a 5-1 win in another elimination game, so they'll move on to face Japan today in the quarterfinals, or rather for a spot in the quarterfinals. It's actually the first time a Canadian team's advanced this far at the Little League World Series since 2017. And more qualifying action coming up today at the U.S. Open. 2019 champ Bianca Andreescu joining Carson Brandstein and Rebecca Marino for the women. Liam Draxel and Alexis Galarno will rep the men. The main draw, of course, starts on Sunday. Sports at 15 and 45, past every hour, or anytime at sportsnet.ca.
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4: 680 News Time, 518. Toronto Public Health say a TTC cooling tower is the source of a Legionnaires' disease outbreak in the city. City's Catalina Gillies reports.
5: This outbreak occurred through a cooling tower in the TTC compound, which essentially acts like a giant radiator, cooling down hot air from factories and buildings by blowing air through it. Toronto Public Health says six cases have been confirmed linked to this outbreak. And while the risk to the public remains low, the TTC says it's taken steps to disinfect the cooling towers. Legionella is a type of bacteria that can grow in water systems, including cooling towers. When contaminated water becomes aerosolized, tiny droplets can be released into the air and inhaled by people nearby. That can lead to Legionnaires' disease, a serious form of pneumonia that can cause fever, coughing, and shortness of breath.
4: Legionnaires' disease does not spread from human to human, and if you are experiencing symptoms, you are recommended to seek medical attention immediately. York Region Public Health is warning of a possible measles exposure in Vaughan. Health officials say someone with measles visited Cortellucci Vaughan Hospital on two separate occasions last week. They say anyone who is at the ER's waiting room or ambulatory care unit on Monday, August 17th from 8:40 p.m. until midnight, or Friday from 10 a.m. until 6:30 p.m. should check their vaccination status. People who were possibly exposed to the confirmed measles case should also watch for symptoms for the next 3 weeks. 680 News Time, 520.
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4: 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It's time for Rogers Xfinity Internet, traffic and weather together on the ones. Here is Ben Davey.
8: Thank you, Kiana. This report is for Richmond Hill Toyota. Much of the construction is clearing, so we're getting all set for the Wednesday morning drive here. If you're on the eastbound 401, the ramp to here Ontario is still closed, and the southbound here Ontario ramps to the eastbound 401 are still shut down. At Yonge and the Collectors, two right lanes are blocked, and the ramp to Bayview is closed. But the north and south Bayview on-ramps to the eastbound 401 have reopened, so all on-ramps to the eastbound 401 are now fully clear of construction. We still have road work happening through Scarborough, though. Victoria Park and the Express, right lane blocked, two left lanes blocked to Vic Park in the Collectors. Transfers to the Collectors are closed at Warden. At Kennedy and the Collectors, two left lanes blocked. Transfers to the Express closed at Kennedy. At Nielsen, the transfers to the Collectors are closed. And then at Port Union on the East 401 in the Express, two left lanes are blocked. Still have a full closure of the Express lanes on the East 401 from east of White's to approaching Brock Road. At Brock Road, you get the Express lanes back, but two left lanes are blocked. Westbound 401 at Harmony, we have two right lanes blocked with construction there. Two right lanes blocked to Port Union in the Collectors, and the northbound Port Union ramp to the westbound 401 is still off limits. Southbound here, Ontario ramp to the west 401.

0: Ash Warren, that's just south of Finch. 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With your extended forecast now, Chief Meteorologist Natasha Ramsahai.
1: Get outside today, partly cloudy and a high of 26 degrees. And bring in the patio cushions before you go to bed tonight, because after midnight, we are in for some nighttime showers and thunderstorms. By Thursday morning's commute, though, we're going to see some sunshine. However, that sun could help to pop up more storms in the afternoon. So eyes to the sky. Late Thursday with a high of 27, Humidex 33. But this is a cold front bringing these showers and storms. And that means on Friday, we are cooler, 23 and sunny. Saturday, mainly sunny and 25. And Sunday, increasing cloud with a high of 27. Today's high, 26 degrees.
2: It is currently 17 degrees in downtown Toronto under a clear sky. 680 News Time, 5:24.
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1: 680 News Time, 525. Prosecutors in the trial of Lindsay Clancy, the Massachusetts woman charged with murder and the deaths of her three children, called their final rebuttal witnesses on Tuesday. Her defense team says Clancy was suffering from postpartum psychosis when she strangled her children. But a forensic psychologist on the stand disputed that.
2: Forensic psychologist Kirk Heilbrun telling jurors he believes the Massachusetts mother should be held responsible for killing her three children on January 24th, 2023. He testified that after interviewing Clancy for 3 days for the prosecution's case, he doesn't believe Clancy was experiencing postpartum psychosis at the time of the killings. Clancy's defense attorney trying to cast doubt on Heilbrun's evaluation, highlighting his lack of experience with treating postpartum psychosis.
1: And that was ABC's Rena Roy. Coming up, your business report, 680 News Time, 526.
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1: It's now time for the business report. Good morning, Mike Apple.
5: Good morning. Coming into the Wednesday trade, stock futures holding steady. Huge numbers due after the close of trade today from one of the world's most valuable companies, NVIDIA, has to live up to all of the expectations related to artificial intelligence spending. Bay Street coming off a huge day yesterday, led by the big Canadian banks, after the Bank of Nova Scotia handily topped estimates with its quarterly earnings Q3 profit of $2.9 billion. The news sent the stock price of Scotiabank up 7% to a near record high, $128.73. The Royal Bank was up by 1.5%. Bank of Montreal up by 0.5%, also on better than forecast earnings. The TSX added 243 points at 36,957. The Dow was up 160, a third of a percent. NASDAQ up 171, or 0.6%, led by shares of SpaceX up 2% and NVIDIA up 2.2%. Price for oil taking a tumble this morning. More reports. There's more shipping going through the Strait of Hormuz. Price for crude down 260, or 3%, at $79.74 a barrel. Our Canadian dollar is down a tenth of a cent at $72.13. Gold is down $9 at $46.85. And in the crypto market, Bitcoin starting the day up $700 at $78,900 US. At the Business Center, I'm Mike Eppel.
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1: 680 News Time, 529. A federal judge has rejected claims by Ghislaine Maxwell that new evidence has emerged that should grant her freedom following her sex trafficking conviction. Judge Paul A. Engelmeyer said in a written ruling Tuesday that the claims by Jeffrey Epstein's former girlfriend and longtime associate were based on, quote, speculation, distortions, and or outright falsehoods. He said Maxwell's habeas petition seeking to set aside her conviction and

0: free her from a 20-year prison sentence was demonstrably meritless. 6:80 News Time, 5:30.
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2: It's Wednesday, August 26th. Good morning. I'm Catherine Jeté.
3: I'm Paul Cook. Here's what's making news right now.
4: What's next in this trade war? After Canada stands up and hits back at the U.S., but now reports the Trump administration is discussing additional trade penalties against this country.
5: A teenager is dead after being struck by a service train on the tracks near Greenwood and Girard, not far from Monarch Park.
2: Two people are in hospital after a woman in her 50s was struck by an e-bike last night just north of the Distillery District.
6: The Jays unable to slow the red-hot Royals at Rogers Centre, plus another pitcher. It's the IL. Sports at 45.
7: The price for oil dropping below $80 a barrel to open the day. Stock futures are mixed. The TSX coming off a big gain led by big Canadian banks. Business at 56.
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2: It's time for Rogers Xfinity Internet traffic and weather together on the ones. Ben Davey is at the traffic center. Good morning, Ben.
8: Thank you, Catherine. Hello, Paul. Great to be with you both. And good morning, Toronto. It is a really nice start to your Wednesday. Traffic-wise, road conditions are excellent. No collisions on the go just yet. And overall, all volumes still quite light on our GTA highways. Only two delays on the go right now, and that's on the westbound 401 in the Milton area at Highway 25. We have two left lanes blocked with construction. That's a slow go from approaching Highway 25 to Kelso Lake, and then a second separate delay on the westbound 401 from 6 South to 6 North. Lane restrictions in effect through there due to long-term construction. On the eastbound side, the ramp to here, Ontario, closed off the eastbound 401, and there's no access to the east or westbound 401 just yet from the southbound here, Ontario ramp. They are still shut down. Still waiting for construction to clear on the eastbound 401 at Yonge and the Collectors. Two right lanes are blocked there right now. The express lanes are wide open, though. The ramp to Bayview is closed off the eastbound 401, then through Scarborough. At Victoria Park, you lose the right lane in the express. Two left lanes are blocked in the Collectors, and the transfers to the Collectors at Warden are closed. Then at Kennedy and the Collectors, two left lanes are blocked. No access to the express lanes from Kennedy. Those transfers are blocked as well, and the transfers to the Collectors at Nielsen are also off limits. At Port Union in the express, two left lanes are closed, and then you lose the express lanes completely on the eastbound 401 from east of White's to approaching Brock Road. At Brock Road in the express, you get the express lanes back. Two left lanes are blocked, however. Westbound 401 at Harmony, you've got two right lanes blocked there, and there's no access to the westbound 401 from northbound Port Union. If you're traveling on the Niagara-bound QEW, just keep in mind we have a very short closure beyond Fairview and Plains to be on North Shore. That is closed for construction. You'll be detoured off of that using the North Shore access ramps, and you can rejoin the Niagara-bound QEW a little farther along the Burlington Skyway Bridge. Your next report is in less than 10 minutes. Now with your forecast, here's Carl Lamb.
9: All right, thanks, Ben. Well, we have temperatures today getting up to a guaranteed high of 26. It will be a mix of sun and cloud, especially as we go through the afternoon with a little more humidity. That southeasterly winds run 20 to 30 kilometers per hour today, so Humidex up to about 31. And then we'll have some rain showers coming in late tonight, and it gets cloudier with just a low of 18. Right now, it's 15 at Pearson. Your guaranteed high is 26.
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2: A day after Ottawa retaliated against the latest round of U.S. tariffs with dollar-for-dollar levies of its own, there's word the Trump administration is considering ratcheting the trade war up another notch.
3: 6:80's Jamie Pulfer is here live with what's next in the tariff battle as Canadian officials work to smooth things over with appearances on U.S. media. Good morning, Jamie.
4: Yeah, good morning, Paul. And that's the question, isn't it? What is next? Canada standing up to the U.S., hitting back with dollar-for-dollar retaliation to those new tariffs imposed by the U.S. over the weekend. Hundreds of U.S. products affected. Is this going to level out? Will there be another escalation? According to Bloomberg, the Trump administration is considering additional trade penalties, including more tariffs. Well, some analysts suspect that Canada and the U.S. will eventually strike a deal to end this conflict that neither really wants. Speaking to the CBC, California Governor Gavin Newsom believes that Trump is likely teetering back toward negotiating.
10: I absolutely believe within a matter of days, I couldn't imagine more than 2-3 weeks, he'll be back at the table. He's getting crushed. He's getting hammered by his own party right now.
4: That pressure ramping up as the midterms get closer. No comments from Trump on social media so far this morning, but another high-profile politician is making the rounds on the U.S. morning shows. Toronto Mayor

0: Olivia Chow will be weighing in on the impact of this trade war on the biggest city in this country. First up, CBS at 7 a.m. And Premier Doug Ford made a lot of U.S. network appearances yesterday. He'll be speaking in Vaughan later on this morning. Reporting live, Jamie Pulfer, 680 News Radio.
1: And Doug Ford's popularity appears to be getting a boost from the tariff fight. A new poll from Liaison Strategies finds the premier's approval rating has rebounded from its low in July from 24% to 36%. However, 61% still disapprove of the job Ford is doing as premier. The survey was conducted August 23rd to the 24th, right after the new U.S. tariffs on Canadian goods took effect. The PC party now leads the Ontario Liberals by 4 points among decided and leaning voters. They're at 39%. The Liberals are at 35%. NDP at 20%.
2: Canada's largest private sector union is welcoming the Canadian tariff countermeasures. In a statement, Unifor President Lana Payne says the counter tariffs are a good first response, but they should be followed by stronger industrial policies and income security measures. Payne goes on to say Ottawa needs to fast-track procurement dollars and call on corporate Canada to buy Canadian.
1: This is 680 News Radio. Tragedy in the East End, where a teenager has died after being struck by a train near Danforth and Greenwood. 680's Kevin Meisner is at the scene and joins us live with the latest. Kevin.
3: Yeah, Catherine, Toronto police say this fatal incident happened around 11 o'clock last night, possibly a little earlier. An 18-year-old was walking on the rail tracks here near Woodfield Drive, or at least at the top of this dead-end street. It's just northeast of Greenwood and Girard. Just north of this location, across the other side of the tracks, is Monarch Park. Now, it appears two trains were passing at the time. The team managed to get out of the way of one of the trains, but stepped into the path of the other. There are two live rail tracks through this area. Police say a teenage girl was also with the other teenager but wasn't injured in this incident. The investigation does continue. Police have cleared the scene. Near Greenwood and Girard, Kevin Meisner, 680 News Radio.
2: 680 News Time, 5:37. Two people have been taken to hospital after an e-bike struck a pedestrian just north of the Distillery District. Happened around 9 o'clock last night near Trinity Street and Eastern Avenue. Police say the pedestrian is a woman in her 50s. The e-bike rider, a man in his 50s, both suffered non-life-threatening injuries.
1: If you live in any of the three provincial ridings where by-elections are being held next month, you can cast an early ballot starting today. The ridings include Scarborough Southwest, Hamilton East, Stony Creek, and York Simcoe. Advance polls open from 10 till 8 today, tomorrow and Friday. You can bring the voter information card you should have received in the mail last week. Election day is September 3rd.
2: On the federal level, nearly 40,000 people voted in the advance polls in three by-elections, including Beaches East York. Advance polls were open last Friday through Monday. Elections Canada says of the 39,500 people who voted early, 11,800 cover the Toronto riding. Election day is August 31st, with polls open from 9:30 a.m. to 9:30 p.m. that day.
1: Well, the Blue Jays could not withstand the red-hot Royals in their opener last night at Rogers Centre. As 680's Vrajesh Dave reports, the injury bug just won't leave the team alone.
4: In a matter of seconds last night, there was hope inside Rogers Centre before it was snatched away.
5: Or rather, 1-0, hit on a line, and that's going to get down in left center field, a base hit. In to score Cameron, right behind him Bateman. Lucas chugging for second, the throw, in time to get him, and that's the ball game.
4: With two outs in the ninth and the Jays mounting a promising rally, Nathan Lucas slicing a ball to left field that brought home a pair and then tried to stretch his hit into a double. That proved costly as Lucas was tagged in a shocking end. 5-3 your final for the Royals, who collect their ninth straight win. Max Scherzer tying a season-high 92 pitches, 4 Ks, and giving up 2 runs on 4 hits through 5 innings. It's going to be a bullpen day now with Shane Bieber on the IL for a shoulder issue. The Jays now sitting 3 games out of a wild card spot. They'll start tonight at 7:07 on Sportsnet. I'm Vrajesh Dave.
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5: It's time for Rogers Xfinity Internet traffic and weather together on the ones. Here's Ben Davey.
6: Thanks, Catherine. 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If you're traveling on the westbound 401, you're going to find us starting to fill in through the 412. No heavy delay just yet, but we can see that starting to get a little bit slow. And then through Scarborough, you're in really good shape. No construction on that westbound 401 at this time, except for at Port Union and the Collectors. We had two right lanes blocked. Looks like they've moved the cones or are in the process of doing so. So that is good news. The northbound Port Union ramp to the westbound 401 has reopened as well. We can tell you that. In Mississauga, the southbound here Ontario ramps to the west and east 401 are still off limits. The only delay we have right now is on the westbound 401 at Highway 25. Two left lanes blocked with construction. That's a slow go approaching Highway 25 to Kelso Lake. And then it clears. And actually, volume has cleared between the sixes as well. So it looks like maybe they finished up that road work for the morning also. On the eastbound 401, the ramp to here Ontario is still closed. At Yonge and the Collectors, two right lanes blocked with construction. The ramp to Bayview still off limits. And then at Victoria Park and the Express, right lane construction, two left lanes blocked at Vic Park in the Collectors. At Warden, the transfers to the Collectors are closed. At Kennedy and the Collectors, two left lanes blocked. Transfers to the Express closed at Kennedy. They have reopened the transfers to the Collectors at Nielsen. And then at Port Union and the Express, two left lanes are blocked. East of White's to approaching Brock Road, the Express lanes are closed completely. You get the Express lanes back at Brock Road, but two left lanes are blocked there. Northbound 400 at Langstaff. We had construction blocking the far left lane. That's gone. Smooth drive as you make your way out of Toronto. Up at Innisfil Beach Road, two left lanes are blocked. However, no construction, no volume delays at all on the southbound side of the 400 as you make your way out of Barrie down towards Toronto. Still have a partial closure on the Niagara-bound QEW from beyond Fairview and Plains to beyond North Shore. You'll use the North Shore access ramp to detour that. It's a very short detour, and then you're back on the Niagara-bound QEW further along that Burlington Skyway Bridge. East 403 at Winston Churchill, we had the left lane and the HOV lane blocked with construction. They have cleared that. Avoid the area of Kiel, both directions south of Finch from St. Regis to Ash Warren. Crews are on scene there for a fire investigation. There's a certain feeling on a Sunday drive. No rush, no noise. That's what car insurance from Aviva Direct is like. Get a quote in minutes at aviva.ca. Your next report in less than 10 minutes with your forecast. Here's Carl Lamb.
7: So we have temperatures today getting up to 26, and it'll start off sunny, but then the cloud starts to build in, and also a little more humidity today as well. 26 feels like 31 with the humidity, and then we have some rain coming in late tonight. It's well after sunset and closer to about midnight, and then stickier down to 18. Then for tomorrow, we'll start with some rain showers, and we'll get to 25, but then the cold front moves through, so we're back into some fresher air by even tomorrow afternoon. So just kind of a brief shot of humidity into the arm. Right now, it is 15 at Pearson. Your guaranteed high is 26.
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5: Tributes are pouring in from celebrities, politicians, and fans alike. A day after it was revealed, music legend Dolly Parton died at the age of 80 following a short battle with cancer.
4: ABC's Joelle Gargiulo reports.
8: Dolly Parton's 9-to-5 co-star Jane Fonda writing in part, "More than anyone I have ever known, Dolly will always be with us because she was so present, so powerful, so generous and playful that she is woven into all our lives and hearts forever." Sally Field took to social media alongside a photo from their film Steel Magnolias saying, "If there are truly angels on earth, then we have just lost one." And here in New York, a musical about the life of Dolly Parton has been planned to officially open on what would have been Dolly's 81st birthday.
4: U.S. flags above the White House have been lowered in her honor. In a social media post, the president calls Dolly Parton one of the greatest country singers and far beyond.
5: 680 News Time, 5:44.

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4: It's a clear sky, 16 degrees in downtown Toronto. Good morning. I'm Catherine Jeté.
5: I'm Paul Cook. Here are the top stories this Wednesday morning.
4: What's next in the tit for tat trade war? There are reports the Trump administration is considering a further escalation a day after Canada announced retaliatory levies. An 18-year-old boy is dead after being struck by a train near Danforth and Greenwood late last night. Police say he was walking along the tracks with another person when he was struck. The other person wasn't hurt. And we're learning more about the death of music icon Dolly Parton. Her team confirming she died at the age of 80 after bravely facing a brief battle with cancer.
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4: 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Good morning, Rajesh.
6: Good morning, Catherine. The clock's ticking down for the Blue Jays to turn things around. Some costly errors getting in the way last night in their 5-3 shortcoming against the Royals as Kansas City registers their 9th straight win. Jesus Sanchez scoring on a sac fly early, then Nathan Lucas bringing home a pair, but was thrown out trying to reach second. Max Scherzer doing his part, tying a season-high 92 pitches through 5 innings of work, 4 strikeouts and coughing up just 2 runs on 4 hits. But overall, the Jays do slip to 3 games back of the last wild card spot now. It's going to be their 16th bullpen game of the season tonight as well. Shane Bieber's on the IL with shoulder inflammation. It's another 7:07 start on Sportsnet. More from the ballpark. Canada with a 5-1 shocker at the Little League World Series, sneaking by South Korea, and now setting up a showdown with Japan today for a spot in the quarterfinals. This also being the first time Canada's made it this far in 9 years at the tournament. Fireworks at the U.S. Open last night. 5-time tournament champ Roger Federer returning to Arthur Ashe to play one last exhibition match for fun against longtime rival and friend Andy Roddick. Alina Svitolina and Gaël Monfils also have both gone far, but never all the way to the U.S. Open title, and maybe the married couple could finally win a trophy together. The spouses making quite the pair yesterday. They're now the first team into the mixed doubles semis. Sports at 15 and 45 past every hour, or anytime at sportsnet.ca.
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7: Hey, it's Denise Andriecci from 680 News Radio. 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
4: A devastating fire in a hospital in the Pakistani capital of Islamabad. It happened in the maternity ward, killing at least 14 newborns. Hospital officials say at least one baby was rescued in the early morning fire. It's believed the flames started in an air conditioning unit inside the nursery. Pakistan's prime minister has ordered an immediate inquiry. In BC, the Wildfire Service is preparing for the return of hot and dry conditions this week. It says crews are strategically placed to respond to any new starts from lightning strikes in the forecast. The number of active fires in BC surged past 180 after more than 11,000 during a storm last weekend.

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0: It's time for Rogers Xfinity Internet traffic and weather together on the ones. Here's Ben Davey.
5: And this report is brought to you by Jumbo Lobster Clubhouse. Still doing okay on our GTA highways. No major volume delays just yet except for one, and that is on the westbound 401 west of Milton. At Highway 25, two left lanes are blocked. That's jammed from approaching Highway 25 to just west of it. You will need some extra time to get through. It is starting to fill in on the westbound 401 now as well. From the 412 to beyond Lake Ridge, west of White's and the Collector, you're seeing a short delay through there. It's just volume right now and nothing serious in terms of heavy delays. Don Valley Parkway moving very well into and out of the downtown, and no collisions or lanes blocked on the Gardner Expressway either. As for the 401, we still have some construction that's just getting cleared away. East 401 ramp to Huron Ontario is still closed, and there's no access to the East 401 yet from southbound Huron Ontario. No access to the West 401 either from South Huron Ontario for that matter. We do have construction at Yonge in the Collectors. Two right lanes blocked on that eastbound 401, and the ramp to Bayview is still closed. They have cleared the construction at Victoria Park. We had the right lane blocked in the Express, two left lanes blocked in the Collectors. That is now all gone. And at Warden, they have reopened the transfers to the Collectors as well. I suspect Kennedy will be next. For now, though, in the Collectors, two left lanes still blocked, and the transfers to the Express are closed. In the Express at Port Union, two left lanes are blocked, and then a full closure of the Express lanes on that East 401 from east of White's to approaching Brock Road. At Brock Road in the Express, two left lanes blocked with construction. Some volume now on the Niagara-bound QEW beyond Fairview and Plains to beyond North Shore. That stretch is closed. You're going to use the North Shore access ramp, and that is starting to back up now from approaching North Shore to the top of the Skyway Bridge. Good news is it clears quickly from there. Might want to avoid the area of Kiel south of Finch right now because northbound and southbound lanes are blocked from St. Regis to Ash Warren. That is because of a fire investigation. Take on Lobster Mountain, the 2-pound-plus tower of tender lobster at Jumbo Lobster Clubhouse and Fishman Lobster Clubhouse. Savor the height of seafood dining in Richmond Hill and Scarborough. Your next report coming up at 6:01. With your extended forecast now, here's Carl Lamb.
6: All right, thanks, Ben. It is a cool morning out there to start, but it's a really nice afternoon. It gets a little more humid, too, with that southeasterly wind pulling in that humidity from the States. So 26 today is our guaranteed high, feeling like 31. It is sunshine to start, but then sun and cloud for the afternoon. And then a few showers for tonight, closer to midnight with a low of 18. So stickier during the overnight. Then for tomorrow, cloudy with some morning rain showers. Then the cold front moves through, and then it'll start to clear out the humidity. 25 for the high tomorrow, and then Friday, very cool, very fall-like, almost sunshine in 21. Right now, it is 15 at Pearson. Your guaranteed high is 26.
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0: Coming up at 6 o'clock, Canadian politicians making the rounds on U.S. media trying to make the case for an end to the trade war, as reports suggest the Trump administration might be considering just the opposite, with more tariffs possible.
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0: A Chinese humanoid robot is outpacing more than just its own

0: Tonight as it sets a new 100-meter sprint record.
1: It happened at China's World Humanoid Robot Games in Beijing, an Olympic-style competition. The time was 8.86 seconds, beating its robot competitors and the fastest recorded human time from Usain Bolt. Experts are amazed to see such progress in the humanoid robot industry. Robotic engineer Li Zhangdei says, "We don't aim to compete with or surpass human beings. What it does well is taking part in children's education, being a teaching assistant, playing with children, and helping children accept and learn about robots." The record-breaking robot fell after hitting the finish line, a padded barrier, with sparks flying from its waist. I'm Ed Donahue.
0: Oshawa plays host to a Canadian music legend tonight. Bryan Adams performs at the Tribute Communities Center in a sold-out show. He heads to Hamilton Friday before Northern Ontario, Saskatchewan, Alberta, and BC. Still to come, the Market Minute.
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0: 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Here's Mike Apple.
8: Good morning. U.S. stock futures are mixed to kick off the Wednesday trade. Markets on both sides of the border in the Tuesday session posted solid gains, seemingly unfazed by the escalating tariff war between Canada and the U.S. TSX added 243 points, propelled by better-than-forecast quarterly earnings from the big Canadian banks. Both the Scotiabank and the BMO reported Q3 results. Scotiabank made nearly $2.9 billion profit on $10.5 billion in revenue. The results much above forecast, lifting the Scotiabank stock up $8.40 or 7% at $128.73, close to a record high. The TSX gained 243 points, 0.6% at 36,953. Gold stocks also continued to gain, extending a more than week-long rally. Wall Street had the Dow Jones up 160 points, a third of a percent. The Nasdaq was up 170, or 0.6%. Shares of NVIDIA added 2.2%, snapping a seven-day losing skid ahead of the company's quarterly earnings, which are due in after the close of trade later today. In the overseas markets this morning, the Tokyo Nikkei wrapped up with a gain of 400 points, of 0.6%. Frankfurt Stax Index opening down by 8%. The price for oil this morning is down 250 or 3% at $79.86, a two-week low for crude, as Iran and Oman work at a program to reopen the Strait of Hormuz and clear mines from the waterway. The Canadian dollar is down a tenth of a cent, 72.12. Gold is down $10 at 46.84. Bitcoin's up 700 at 78,900. At the Business Center, I'm Mike Apple.
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0: Right now, downtown, it's a clear sky, 16 degrees. 680 News Radio is CFT.

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2: It's Wednesday, August 26th. Good morning. I'm Paul Cook.
0: I'm Catherine Jeté. Here's what's making news right now.
3: Is this trade war about to level out or get more intense? A day after this country retaliates, refusing to back down to the U.S., a report President Trump is considering taking another swipe at us.
4: His Captain Canada persona seems to be working. A new poll has Premier Doug Ford's approval rating rebounding, but the disapproval level is still high.
5: A teenager is struck and killed by a train near Monarch Park in North Leslieville. It happened around 11 last night, involving a GO service train.
6: The Blue Jays couldn't stop the Red Hot Royals at Rogers Centre last night. Shane Bieber hits the IL. We've got more from the wildcard race. Sports at 15.
7: U.S. stock futures steady, the price for oil dropping below $80 a barrel. Investors gearing up for a quarterly earnings from NVIDIA and convenience store operator Alimentation Couche-Tard looking at a $9 billion deal in Europe. Business at 26.
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2: Rogers Xfinity Internet traffic and weather together on the ones. Here's Jordan Kerr.
8: Thank you, Paul. It's Ben Davey for Jordan this morning. Hello, Catherine. Good morning to you both. We have a little bit of construction still starting to get cleared away on the eastbound 401 at Kennedy. The transfers to the express were closed. They have just reopened those. We're seeing these transfer lanes now across the top of the city reopen after they were all shut down for the overnight hours from the 404 DVP all the way up to Port Union. But east of Whites to approaching Brock Road, we have the express lanes fully closed. They've just reopened those. And at Brock Road and the Express, two left lanes were blocked with construction. They've reopened those as well. Now, in Mississauga, the East 401 ramp to Huron Ontario is still closed. Southbound Huron Ontario ramp to the East 401 closed as well. You can't get on the West 401 from southbound Huron Ontario either just yet. East 401 at Yonge and the Collector still waiting for two right lanes to get cleared. That's jamming up already from Bayview to Leslie in the Express. Collectors look okay at the moment. The ramp to Bayview is still closed off the eastbound 401 as well. Westbound 401 filling in from the 412 to beyond Lake Ridge. West of Whites in the Collectors, you're seeing a little bit of volume fill in through there as well. And then heavy volume, really our heaviest delay right now is west of Milton on that westbound 401. You got a probably 2 kilometer backup right now approaching Highway 25, and that is all due to construction. We have two left lanes blocked through there. Also starting to get heavy on the Niagara-bound QEW. Surprisingly, that direction slower than the Toronto-bound side at the moment. And this is because of a closure of the Niagara-bound QEW beyond Fairview and Plains to beyond North Shore. Now, that sounds worse than it is. It's a very short detour. You're going to be rerouted onto the North Shore access ramp, and you'll rejoin that Niagara-bound QEW a little further along that Burlington Skyway Bridge. There is a bit of volume filling in on the Toronto-bound side of the QEW right now, right around Fairview and Plains, but it's not backed up just yet. Good idea to avoid Keele, still south of Finch. Both directions, north and southbound lanes, are blocked from St. Regis to Ash Warren for a fire investigation. Your next report coming up in less than 10 minutes with your forecast. Here's Carl Lamb.
9: And it's cool out there this morning. Very comfortable, too. But the humidity does increase today with a guarantee of 26. We'll have a humidex near 31. But otherwise, it is sunny. It's just a nice summer day with that southeasterly wind around 20 to 30 kilometers per hour. We'll have some rain for tonight and muggier conditions with a low of 18. Right now, it is 16 at Pearson. Your guaranteed high is 26.
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2: The U.S. could be preparing to escalate the trade war with Canada now that Ottawa has hit back with dollar-for-dollar tariffs. The Trump administration is reportedly considering additional penalties, including higher tariffs and other trade measures.
0: 6 City's Jamie Pulfer is here live with the fallout as Mayor Olivia Chow prepares to do the rounds this morning on American television to discuss the impact of the trade war on Toronto. Jamie.
3: Yeah, Catherine, is this tit-for-tat trade war situation just going to be a vicious cycle? The latest move has Canada repaying the favor to the U.S. with dollar-for-dollar tariff retaliation after tariffs imposed by President Donald Trump over the weekend when talks broke down. But now, Bloomberg reports the Trump administration is discussing additional trade penalties against this country. Now, Trump has already promised to double auto tariffs on Canada to 50% and impose tariffs on auto parts starting January 1st. But California Governor Gavin Newsom thinks that's just bluster, telling the CBC Trump will be back to the negotiating table and soon.
10: I think the pressure's coming from within the party, not just externally from people like myself and obviously from Canadians and just from decent, honorable people. that just don't understand this madness.
3: Now, he says that the Republicans are panicking heading into

0: to the midterm elections. Canadian politicians, meantime, continue to take the spotlight on U.S. networks. This morning, it will be Olivia Chow, mayor of Toronto, the country's biggest city. First up, CBS in less than an hour, followed by CNN. Later this morning, more Doug Ford set to speak in Vaughan at 10:30 after the premier made some big opinions and wild comments already this week. Reporting live, Jamie Pulfer, 680 News Radio.
1: 680 News time, 6:05. The tariff tiff is paying off for the premier. 680 Charlene Close reports a new poll finds Doug Ford's popularity is getting a boost.
2: Liaison Strategies puts the premier's approval rating at 36%, rebounding from its low of 24 in July. But Doug Ford's disapproval rating remains high at 61. The survey was done last Sunday and Monday after the latest round of U.S. tariffs went into effect. Among decided and leaning voters, the PC party now has a 4-point lead over the Liberals at 39% and 35%. The NDP gets 20. The poll also found 85% support keeping American beer, wine, and spirits out of LCBO stores, while 72% are on side with charging an export tax on electricity to the U.S. Charlene Close, 680 News Radio.
3: 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It's going to be another nice day to get outside. 680 meteorologist Carl Lamb says it won't be aggressively hot, but you'll notice more humidity later this afternoon.
4: That southeasterly wind bringing in that warm air from the States. And so for tonight, it's going to be a little stickier than it has been over the past couple of nights across the GTA.
3: Our guaranteed high today is 26.
1: 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A teenage boy is dead after being struck by a train in the city's East End. 680's Kevin Meisner joins us live from the scene of the tragedy in the Danforth and Greenwood area. Kevin.
5: Yeah, Paul, Toronto police say a couple of teenagers were walking along the rail line here just north of Woodfield Road around 11 o'clock last night when two trains were passing. An 18-year-old male jumped out of the way. One of the trains actually noticed it. See the second one. Five tracks through this area. A teenage girl who was with the young man at the time was not injured. This spot is just north of Monarch Park. There is a pedestrian walkway under the tracks. It's unclear why the teens were on the rail line at the time. This whole area is fenced off. Neighbors do tell me, however, that they often see people climbing the fences or walking through the gates at various spots along the line to traverse along the rail line. Reporting live near Greenwood and Girard, Kevin Meisner, 680 News Radio.
3: 680 News time, 6:07. A collision between an e-bike rider in his 50s and a pedestrian in her 50s near the Distillery District sent both to hospital. It happened around 9 o'clock last night in the Trinity Street and Eastern Avenue area. Both suffered non-life-threatening injuries. There's no word yet on any charges.
1: 680 News time, 6:08. The Blue Jays came close with a late push last night against the Royals, but couldn't make any inroads towards a playoff spot. 680's Rajesh Dave reports on their series opening loss.
6: Nathan Lucas crushed a ball into left field in the ninth, scoring a couple of runs, but he was tagged up at second, going for the double with Vladdy Guerrero Jr. next up to represent the tying run. So the Jays suffer the 5-3 loss with Kansas City now on 9 straight wins. Max Scherzer going 5 innings, matching a season-best 92 pitches with 4 strikeouts and giving up just 2 runs on 4 hits. Manager John Schneider.
7: It's little things. You know, it seems tough to get a hit with runners on right now. 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
6: The Toronto's now 3 games back of a wild card spot as they go with Spencer Miles for tonight's bullpen game. That's because Shane Beavers hit the 15-day IL with a shoulder injury. Sportsnet's Shai Davidi.
8: Once that bullpen day takes place, it will become fourth on the team in starts, moving past Patrick Corbin, which is not what you want.
6: They'll start tonight at 7:07 on Sportsnet. I'm Rajesh Dave.
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3: 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Here's Ben Davey.
4: Thank you, Paul. This update is for Frank Leo. The westbound 401 through Milton is about to start getting better because construction has cleared on the west 401 at Highway 25. We had two left lanes blocked. The volume remains for now, but again, should be starting to improve. Right now it's backed up approaching Highway 25. Once you get the other side of that, though, it opens up quite nicely. No delays from there. It's actually moving well between the sixes as well. Looks like the construction overnight through there has cleared. Also, so our heaviest volume right now seems to be on the Niagara bound side of the QEW. We have a closure of the QEW from beyond Fairview and Plains to beyond North Shore. Just sort of technically closed because you can use, you're going to be detoured onto that access ramp from North Shore. So technically you're getting off the QEW, you're getting back on it again. It's a very short detour, but there's a lot of volume on that Niagara bound side right now from Fairview and Plains. It's a pretty slow go from there up towards the top of the Skyway Bridge. So allow a little bit of extra time in that direction. If you're on the Toronto bound side, just a little bit of volume through Fairview and Plains, but that clears quickly. I'm not seeing any delay yet on the eastbound QEW. A little bit of volume filling in from Cawthorne through to Dixie, but there's no construction through there to slow you down at all. Looks like the Huron-Ontario ramps to the eastbound and westbound 401 are now all now reopened, so that is definitely good news in Mississauga. We've also got the construction cleared on the eastbound 401 at Yonge, and the collector's two right lanes there were blocked. It is heavy from Bayview to Leslie in the express already. The ramp to Bayview has reopened off the eastbound 401 as well. Westbound 401 starting to get a little heavy from the 412 to beyond Lake Ridge, and then west of White's and the collector's, you're going to find some volume as well. 400 looking good between Barrie and Toronto, both directions. Not seeing any serious volume delays just yet. Southbound side, a little bit heavy approaching Canal Road. That's not really heavy, though. It's just moving slowly. That's typical for this hour of the morning. Northbound 400 at Innisfil Beach Road. We had construction blocking the left lane. That is now clear. 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Your next report in less than 10 minutes. With the forecast now, here's Carl Lamb.
5: All right. So we start out with sunshine this morning and a very cool start out there, but it's going to warm up and actually get a little more humid as we go through the afternoon today. 26 is your guaranteed high. Humidex around 31. You can thank the southeasterly wind bringing in that warmer air in from the States. And so we will also have some rain showers popping up as we go into tonight. It's muggier too with a low of 18. Then for tomorrow, it's cloudy. We'll start with some rain showers and those should be really short-lived. The cold front will move through and we start to flush out that humidity. 25 is the high for tomorrow, but down to 15 tomorrow night. So we'll cool back down, especially as we go from Thursday night into Friday. Right now, it is 16 at Pearson. Your guaranteed high is 26.
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3: This just into 680 News Radio. Another building in the Thorncliffe Park area has been hit the scene of gunfire. Police say shots were heard around 2:30 this morning at Thorncliffe Park Drive and Overlea Boulevard. The glass of a building lobby has been shattered. No one's hurt. Police say they've rounded up evidence of firearm discharge. They're also looking for a dark-colored sedan that was seen fleeing the area. Officers in the area are now looking for witnesses and security camera footage. Shots were fired at two buildings in the same area last Sunday, but no one was injured.
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3: Sun cloud mix on the way today for the GTA. Good morning. I'm Paul Cook.
5: I'm Catherine Jette. Here are the top stories right now.
3: As the U.S. reportedly weighs more trade measures against Canada now that Ottawa's unveiled details of its tariff retaliation plan, Olivia Chow is set to make the rounds this morning on American TV networks. The mayor is expected to talk about how the tariff fight's affecting this country's biggest city and what her administration's doing about it. An 18-year-old boy is dead after being hit by a train while walking along the tracks with another person near Danforth and Greenwood. And voters in Scarborough, Southwest, Hamilton East, Stony Creek, and York Simcoe can cast an early ballot and advance poll starting this morning at 10 o'clock ahead of September 3rd's provincial by-elections.
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6: Good morning, Paul. A tough break for the well-rested Blue Jays last night. Coming off the day off on Monday to link up with the Royals, but Toronto ending up dropping a 5-3 decision in their series opener. Jesus Sanchez scoring on the sack fly. Nathan Lucas driving in a pair but couldn't make it to second himself, and that would be the ball game. Max Scherzer going five innings, tying a season-best 92 pitches through those five innings. Four strikeouts, giving up just two runs, so the Jays now three back in the last wild card. It'll be another bullpen day today as Spencer Miles gets the start. Shane Bieber's on the IL with shoulder trouble. They'll start at 7:07 on Sportsnet. So what's the playoff picture like right now? Well, Cleveland still got that last wild card spot. They beat the Angels 8-6. The Astros edged the Yankees 9-7. So Houston's back into their division lead with the Rangers slipping to a game out. Then it's packed. Baltimore, Seattle, Minnesota all in the hunt before Toronto as well. Over at the Little League World Series, Canada with a strong start. Four runs in the top of the first. They went on to take down South Korea 5-1. They've got Japan later today, and some WNBA action. The Tempo up against Seattle tonight at 10. 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
3: A sudden death investigation near the Toronto Metropolitan University campus has become a homicide investigation. A 41-year-old Toronto man was found dead inside a home near McGill Street and Church Street early August 21st. No word on suspects. Police have released a photo of the victim. It's been posted at toronto.citynews.ca. The country's premiers have a mixed reaction to the federal government's response to the latest U.S. tariffs. BC's David Eby says he's encouraging Prime Minister Carney to look at non-tariff measures. He says Ottawa's response is missing key elements, including revisiting the planned purchase of fighter jets from the United States and the shipping of American coal from a port in BC.
16: First of all, when your friend kicks you in the back, one of the first rules is you don't then go and buy $12 billion of fighter jets from that person.
3: EB says it was important to see federal leadership in supporting affected sectors with

0: $7.5 billion trade relief package pledged by Ottawa. 680 News Time, 620.
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1: Rogers Xfinity Internet traffic and weather together on the ones. Here's Ben Davey.
2: Thank you, Paul. This report for CapitalDirect.ca. If you're on the eastbound 401, we have a new problem. It's at Bayview in the Express. Right lane blocked with a stalled vehicle. That's adding some early congestion to that eastbound 401. Not a huge backup just yet, but it is definitely starting to fill in through there. The collectors don't look too bad across the top of the city just yet. We have good news on the east 401 at Port Union in the Express. Two left lanes were blocked there with some late clearing construction. They've finished that up. All lanes are open. Westbound 401, a little slow already from the 412 to be on Lake Ridge. And then west of White's and the Collectors, you're starting to see some early volume as well. The southbound here, Ontario ramp to the westbound 401 has reopened. So good news in Mississauga. No issues on the 404 DVP combo just yet. If you're on the southbound Don Valley, it's just a little heavy off the 401 and the south 404 down to about York Mills, but really no problem from there. The rest of the way downtown, seeing a little volume on the eastbound Gardner Expressway as well right now in front of the Rogers Center. That's just some early volume filling in. No collisions, no lanes blocked that we can see. 427 southbound, a little heavy in front of the airport as well with some early volume. Niagara Mound QEW, really our heaviest stretch of volume right now beyond Fairview and Plains to be on North Shore. Short detour there as you're technically going to be forced off the Fort Erie Bound QEW, and it's a little bit of a slow go from the from Fairview and Plains up to the top of the Skyway Bridge. Toronto Bound side of the QEW looking very good. We had some construction at Nikola Tesla blocking the right lane. That is now clear. All lanes are open. South 410, we had construction at the 407. HOV lane had some construction there. That is finished up as well. Take a little, pay a little. 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Now with your forecast, here's Carl Lamb.
3: So temperatures today getting up to 26 for the guaranteed high, but there will be a little more humidity through the afternoon and evening just because of that southeasterly wind pulling in that humidity and making it feel stickier. So it'll feel like 31 this afternoon. And then we do have sunshine and there's more cloud cover this afternoon as well. And then tonight, cloudy with some rain showers and down to a low of 18. So muggier tonight. There will be a few rain showers popping on through and that'll continue into tomorrow morning, cloudy and 25, but then that cold front is right behind it. So it's not going to be humid for very long. And then

0: 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Plus the classic $5 million jackpot and the growing gold ball jackpot, you could find your possible. It's all happening on August 29th. 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It could be you.
1: 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A special Republican primary election in South Carolina has filled the seat of the late Senator Lindsey Graham. Darlene Graham will take her late brother's spot on the ballot.
2: Mr. President, Lindsey truly loved you and viewed you as one of his closest friends. I appreciate that bond and appreciate all that you've done for our country.
1: She will face Democratic nominee and pediatrician Annie Andrews in November. 680 News Time, 624. In this morning's entertainment update, a classic sci-fi franchise is coming to the small screen, and we're hearing about the next edition of Only Murders in the Building.
3: We need a self-sufficient law enforcement role.
4: Former Downton Abbey star Dan Stevens is taking on a classic sci-fi role. The actor is set to star in a new RoboCop series for Prime Video.
5: Which of the big quick triplets did
4: Only
5: it?
4: Murders in the Building will return with new episodes before the end of the year. Season 6 of the mystery series, dubbed Only Murders in London, will premiere on Hulu December 8th. Disney is the parent company of Hulu and ABC News. Michelle Franzen, ABC News.
1: Still ahead, the price for oil seeing another slide with tanker traffic on the rise in the Strait. Business in 60 seconds.
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1: Now the dynamic market minute with our senior business analyst, Mike Apple. Morning, Mike.
12: Hey, morning, Paul. Looking at a mixed opening here to the trading session for stock futures. Big day coming up. We've got a U.S. inflation gauge. The PCE index will be in a little bit later on this morning. That's one of the key levels or data points that the U.S. Federal Reserve uses to set monetary policy. And then after the close of trade, NVIDIA, one of the world's most valuable companies, is set to report its quarterly results. NVIDIA is, it's the bellwether for the artificial intelligence tech space. Right now, we've got the Dow futures up 20 points, NASDAQ futures down 68. Price for oil trending down for a third day in a row, losing $2.20, 2.5% at $80.17 for a time this morning. Oil, West Texas crude, was below that 80 threshold. It is reacting to the reports that Iran and Oman are discussing a possible deal to resume shipping through the Strait of Hormuz. Now, the U.S. president late last night was saying that the strait is fully reopened. There is no specific evidence of such, but other than there have been reports that there is more tanker traffic going through the strait. Price for oil, though, seemingly looking at the headlines out of the Middle East this morning and reacting accordingly. We did see a drop for 3 cents or 2 cents per liter this morning here in the GTA for gas, and we'll be tracking that later on this morning for the early bird forecast for tomorrow. The Canadian dollar right now is down a fifth of a cent at 72.10. The loonie's been kind of trending down this week with the escalation of trade and tariff risk in the U.S. 72.10 is the quote for the currency and the exchange, $1.38¾. Gold is down $20, starting the day at $46.75. Bitcoin down $400 at $78,600. We've got big bank earnings on the docket today from the National Bank, a day after the Scotiabank topped estimates by a big way and saw its stock price surge by more than 7%. At the Business Center, I'm Mike Apple.
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3: Right now, 16 degrees with a few clouds. 680 News Time, 6:30.
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5: It's Wednesday, August 26th. Good morning. I'm Catherine Jette.
3: I'm Paul Cook. Here's what's making news right now.
6: The trade war power struggle continues with reports the U.S. is considering yet another escalation after Canada's big stand matching President Trump's latest tariff intensity.
7: The premier's anti-Trump rant may have given him a popularity boost. Doug Ford's approval rating is turning around, but his disapproval rating is nearly double.

0: premier's anti-Trump rant may have given him a popularity boost. Doug Ford's approval rating is turning around, but his disapproval rating is nearly double.
1: A teenager is struck and killed by a GO train overnight. The teen was walking along the rail line with another young person near Greenwood and Girard at the time.
2: An apartment building in the Thorncliffe Park area has had its glass lobby shattered by early morning gunfire.
3: The Blue Jays looking to bounce back against the Royals after an opening loss yesterday. We've got more from the wild card picture and which pitcher is now on the IL. Sports at 45.
4: Next morning on Major Markets, waiting for another inflation gauge out of the United States and the quarterly results from NVIDIA. Price for oil dropping close to 3% on more positive signals from the Middle East. Business at 56.
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2: It's time for Rogers Xfinity Internet traffic and weather together on the ones. Craig Gear is at the traffic center. Good morning, Craig.
6: Hey, good morning, Catherine and Paul. So we've got a couple of new issues on the eastbound 401. Well, one new issue, but it's just after the stalled vehicle that's already been here for a little bit. So that stalled vehicle's east of Bayview in the express. And it looks like a crash here approaching Leslie in the express. The right lane's blocked. A couple cars here, a transport truck and the OPP. So right lane blocked approaching Leslie in the express. With both of these problems, you've got delays from about Young Express, Bayview Collectors to approaching Leslie. And that's pretty much it for the East 401 at the moment. Westbound 401 is busy, 412 to approaching Salem, Markham Road to McCowan Express, Kennedy to Victoria Park Express and Collectors, from the 404 to about Bayview in the express, and then from Keele, alternating Express Collectors to Dixon. We've got some construction. It's the long term on the South 427 ramp to the 409, a delay from Derry, and 40 rebound QEW. You're forced off at North Shore for a little stretch, and then you can just rejoin, but delays from approaching Fairview to the Burlington Skyway. With the forecast, here's Carl Lamb.
7: All right, and temperatures today getting up to 26 degrees. It's starting off cool, but it will warm up because of that southeasterly wind bringing in that humidity, and so it will feel like 31 this afternoon. We'll start with sunshine, go to a mix of sun and cloud, and then for tonight, it's going to be cloudy with some rain showers closer to midnight and muggy with a low of 18. Right now, it's 16 at Pearson. Your guaranteed high is 26.
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2: Are the punishing new U.S. tariffs on billions of dollars of Canadian goods just the beginning? There's word the Trump administration is pondering other trade actions after talks broke down and Ottawa responded with
0: talks broke down over the weekend. Yesterday, Canada took a big stand, matching that level of intensity. Now Bloomberg reports that President Trump's administration is considering yet another escalation. The full extent, unclear, but officials say the president possesses an array of tools that can be deployed. California Governor Gavin Newsom tells the CBC that Canada is doing the right thing by refusing to back down.
8: And if you want to just be old school diplomat and, you know, niceties, you're going to get rolled over by this. He's a T-Rex, Trump. But he's a guy who does one of two things. You either mate with him, forgive me, or he devours you.
0: Now, he also says the calls are now coming from within the House for Trump, believing pressure from within the Republican Party will bring the president back to the negotiating table with Canada, and pretty soon. This morning, another big political voice from this country is appearing on some U.S. networks. Toronto Mayor Olivia Chow will be talking tariffs and the impact on Canada's biggest city, and she'll be on CBS shortly, then CNN. Reporting live, Jamie Pulfer, 680 News Radio.
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0: 20. Liaison also asked about retaliation options. 85% support keeping American booze out of the LCBO, and 72% think we should charge the U.S. an export tax for Ontario electricity. Charlene Close, 680 News Radio.
1: 680 News Time, 6:35. Breaking news this morning from Thorncliffe Park, where bullets have shattered the glass of an apartment building lobby. Police say they were called to the Thorncliffe Park Drive and Overly Boulevard area around 2:30 this morning for reports of shots fired. No injuries are reported. Police say they are looking for a dark-colored sedan seen driving away. Two buildings in the area were damaged by gunfire last Sunday as well.
2: This is 680 News Radio. A sobering reminder to stay off the train tracks after a teenager taking a commonly used shortcut near Monarch Park was struck and killed by a train. 680's Kevin Meisner joins us live from the scene near Danforth and Greenwood with the latest. Kevin.
3: Well, Catherine, GO trains are rolling along this stretch of Lakeshore East Line as usual this morning, but this line had to be shut down for several hours overnight, with neighbors telling me they saw a GO train stopped right here on the tracks. Police say around 10:30 last night, they responded to 911 calls about someone being struck by a train. It appears an 18-year-old male was on the tracks with another teenager at the time when he was hit and killed by one of the trains that were passing. There were two going by at the same time. The teenage girl who was with the victim was not injured. The train involved was a service train with GO staff on board. It was not carrying passengers. It's unclear why the teens were on the tracks, but I can see there is a hole cut in the fence here that appears to have been open for a very long period of time. On Woodfield near Greenwood and Girard, Kevin Meisner, 680 News Radio.
1: 680 News Time, 6:37. Toronto police are investigating a crash involving an e-bike last night near the Distillery District. Emergency crews were called to the Trinity Street and Eastern Avenue area around 9 p.m. after a woman was struck. The rider and the pedestrian were both taken to hospital with non-life-threatening injuries. No word on any charges.
2: Tributes continue to pour in following the death of American icon Dolly Parton at the age of 80. Her team confirmed the star died after a brief battle with cancer. ABC's Joelle Gargiulo is in New York.
4: Life is a show and the show will go.
5: You could call it a life well lived, but in the case of Dolly Parton, it feels like we've been robbed of so much time. That's because of her spirit. It made its way into everything she touched. The music, movies, Dollywood, the imagination library that's put hundreds of millions of books into kids' hands. Queen of country, cultural icon, America's sweetheart.
2: Parton's Imagination Library to promote children's literacy made its way to Canada back in 2006. It was the first international push for the organization. Since then, it has gifted over 3 million books across this country in partnership with over 400 local program partners.
1: 680 News Time, 6:38. While the Blue Jays were losing to the Royals last night, Canada picked up another stunning win at the Little League World Series. 680's Rajesh Dave has the story.
6: Another upset at the tournament, with Canada shocking South Korea 5-1 yesterday, making up for their 7-0 loss last week against them.
7: 1-2. Got him! Canada's underdog story continues.
6: Canada, represented by Vancouver's Little Mountain, got off to a hot start with 4 runs in the top of the first. With a 5-1 lead in the bottom of the fourth, Kian Sandhu was able to escape a bases-loaded jam to preserve the lead for Canada. He then had to escape another bases-loaded jam in the bottom of the sixth with a tying run at the plate. Gene Ramos earned the win for Canada, pitching 2 innings of one-hit ball, allowing a run on 4 walks. Canada is now 3-1 at the Little League World Series for the first time since 1998, ready to play Japan today for a spot in the

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8: It's time for Rogers Xfinity Internet traffic and weather together on the ones. And here's Craig Gear.
9: Oh, yeah. It looks like this collision here on the eastbound 401 is starting to jam things up a little extra now. This report brought to you by City of Toronto. That's on the east 401 approaching Leslie in the Express, where the right lane's blocked off. It looks like this was a pretty long stretch here. So we had a portion of this crash just at the transfer and then farther down where some other vehicles came to rest. So that first bit has just cleared away and the MTO have moved up to this secondary portion approaching Leslie in the Express. The right lane's blocked off. MTO's on the scene here of the second one now, along with the OPP. Delays from Yonge Express Bayview Collectors to approaching Leslie. Westbound 401, slow 412 to approaching Salem. Markham Road to McCowan Express. 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And then from Keel, alternating Express Collectors to Dixon. It's slow on the south 404 DVP, approaching Shepherd to south of Lawrence. You've got a no delay on the West Gardner, westbound QEW and Fort Erie bound. Well, it's closed at North Shore, so you're getting off and then you can get back on. Delays from Brandt on the QEW all the way up to the Burlington Skyway, and then slow from past Casablanca to Christie with more construction. Southbound 427, long-term road work on the ramp to the 409, and a delay from Derry. There's a life on every bike. Don't park or stop in bike lanes to ensure everyone gets home safely. Learn more at toronto.ca/watchforbikes. With the forecast, Carl Am.
10: So temperatures are going to be on the warmer side today, back up to 26 for the guaranteed high. But there is more humidity, so we'll have a humidex up to about 31. It's because of that southeasterly wind around 20 to 30 kilometers per hour, especially through the afternoon and evening. Then for tonight, it's muggy, and there will be a few showers as we get closer to the midnight hour, down to a low of 18, so not as refreshing as it is this morning. So just, again, maybe the fan cranking for tonight to keep it cool. And then for tomorrow, a few showers in the morning and cloudy and 25. Then the cold front moves through during the afternoon, so it will get rid of some of that humidity. Right now, it is 16 at Pearson. Your guaranteed high is 26.
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8: It's mainly clear, 15 degrees right now in downtown Toronto. Good morning. I'm Catherine Jette.
7: I'm Paul Cook. 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

0: stories this Wednesday morning.
1: Will the trade war between Canada and the U.S. escalate further? Bloomberg reports the Trump administration is considering other trade actions, including more tariffs, after Ottawa unveiled its own set of new levies. In the East End, an 18-year-old boy is dead after he was struck by a train near Danforth and Greenwood late last night. It appears he was walking along the tracks with another teenager at the time. And in the Thorncliffe Park area, police are investigating after gunfire shattered the glass of an apartment building lobby. No suspects have been arrested.
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2: Catherine, the Blue Jays looking to turn things around quick after the opening game loss to the Royals last night here at home. Max Scherzer going five innings, surrendering two runs on four hits. He struck out four as well, also tied a season high with 92 pitches, did his part, but the Jays end up taking the 5-3 loss. Jesus Sanchez scoring on the sac fly early. Nathan Lucas then with a two-run single in the ninth, but was thrown out trying to reach second. Salvador Perez driving in a couple for KC. The Royals getting their ninth consecutive win. The Jays now slip into three back of the last wild card spot now. Meanwhile, the team also placing Shane Bieber on the IL. He's got shoulder inflammation, so it's going to be a bullpen game tonight, the 16th one of the season. Spencer Miles will start. It goes at 7:07 on Sportsnet. Meanwhile, the Guardians holding that last playoff spot. They beat the Angels last night 8-6. The Rangers are a game back. Orioles are 2.5 back, while the Mariners and Twins are tied with the Jays at 3 back. More baseball. Canada pulling off another upset at the Little League World Series, stunning South Korea 5-1 yesterday in another elimination game. So they move on to face Japan today for a spot in the quarterfinals on the line. It's actually the first time a Canadian team's advanced this far at the tournament since 2017. WNBA coming up tonight. The Tempo have a West Coast date with Seattle. They'll tip off at 10, looking for their second win in their past three games. And more qualifying action today at the U.S. Open. 2019 champ Bianca Andreescu, Carson Brandstein, and Rebecca Marino all at play for the women, while Liam Draxel and Alexis Galarno rep the men. The main draw starts Sunday. Sports at 15 and 45. 5 past every hour or anytime at sportsnet.ca.
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1: In Pakistan, a deadly fire in a hospital nursery in Islamabad is being blamed on an air conditioner explosion. 14 newborns were killed. Just one was rescued when flames broke out at the Pakistan Institute of Medical Sciences. TV footage showed rescue workers using ladders to reach the third floor nursery through broken windows. Grieving parents and relatives have been gathering at the hospital demanding answers. The government has opened an investigation. This is 680 News Radio. Alberta's opposition leader says Premier Danielle Smith needs to cancel the referendum on quitting Canada, or at the very least, postpone it. NDP leader Nayib Nenshi says now is not the time, as the country wages a trade war with its southern neighbor. The criticism piggybacks on comments last week from the Parti Québécois leader. He said if his separatist party takes office in the Quebec general election in October, it would postpone a promised referendum on secession until the end of the Trump presidency. GTA mayors are on side with the federal response of retaliatory measures against the U.S., as we hear from City's Alan Carter.
5: The message from municipalities like Toronto is one of unwavering support. In a letter to Prime Minister Mark Carney, Olivia Chow writes, "We know that when we face an attack of this magnitude, all levels of government must stand united. You have our full partnership in defending Canadian workers and industries." Toronto has already passed bylaws to favor Canadian companies for city projects, using the power of its almost $19 billion budget in the Canada-U.S. trade war. But Queen's Park

0: estimates simply buying Canadian will cost governments 25% more.
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2: It's time for Rogers Xfinity Internet traffic and weather together on the ones. 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
9: This report is brought to you by Joseph Gas. Eastbound 401 approaching Leslie in the Express. It's a collision cleanup in the right lanes block. Delays from about Young in the Express, and then getting a little worse off here, let's say, east of Avenue Road. Express and Collectors to approaching Leslie. Westbound 401, slow 412 to approaching Salem. It's slow as well, mostly in the Express from west of Markham Road to about Kennedy, and then Warden to Victoria Park in the Collectors. And then westbound 401, that gets busy from the 404 to approaching Bayview in both Express and Collectors, a visual distraction of the eastbound collision. Westbound 401 after that, slow about less Keel in the Express, 400 in the Collectors to Dixon. You've got a delay as well, 40 rebound QEW at North Shore. You're forced off for a little stretch here, so they blocked it off for that stretch. You can get off and then you can jump back on again, but this caused a delay from approaching Guelph Line to approaching the Burlington Skyway. Fort Erie bound QEW, Toronto bound is busy from the Burlington Skyway to Fairview. Mississauga Road to Dixie as well, and the East Gardner from Humber Bridge to east to Jamison and between the Spadina and the Jarvis ramps. No delay in the northbound DVP. Southbound is slow approaching Shepherd to south of Lawrence. And southbound 427 slow from Finch down to the ramp to the 409, which is down to a single lane for the long-term construction work. 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With the forecast, Carl Am.
10: All right, so temperatures are getting a little warmer today after this cool start out there this morning. We'll have a little more humidity because of that southeasterly wind around 20 to 30 kilometers per hour, and 26 for the guaranteed high feels like 31. So again, sunny to start, a little more cloud this afternoon, and more cloud cover tonight. So cloudy and muggier with some rain showers coming in late tonight with a low of 18. For tomorrow, rain to start in cloudy conditions. It's not a washout, though. 25 for the high. That cold front will clear out some of the humidity for tomorrow night. And then for Friday, it's going to feel a little bit like fall. Sunshine and just 21 for the high. The low on Friday night is 13. Right now, it is 16 at Pearson. Your guaranteed high is 26.
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2: Coming up at 7 o'clock, are there even more U.S. tariffs to come? There's word the Trump administration is considering taking further trade action a day after Ottawa unveiled its own set of retaliatory tariffs. Plus, you'll hear a live report from the Danforth and Greenwood area where an 18-year-old boy walking along the tracks was struck and killed by a train.
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2: in the U.S. New documents from a court filing suggest the Kennedy Center would lose money without President Donald Trump's name on it. Lisa Dwyer from the

0: Associated Press explains.
1: In a court filing, the Department of Justice is arguing that if President Donald Trump's name is not on the Kennedy Center, that donor money for renovations will dry up, leading to its closure. The debate over adding Trump's name to the center meant to honor John F. Kennedy has been ongoing. The center's Trump-aligned board recently voted to add the phrase restored and renovated by President Donald J. Trump. Democratic Representative Joyce Beatty, an ex officio member of the Kennedy Center, opposes these changes, citing violations of the Kennedy Center statute. The Justice Department says that without Trump's name, the center will face financial ruin. I'm Lisa Dwyer.
0: Coming up in 60 seconds, the big banks are 3 for 3 with better than forecast quarterly earnings. You'll hear the Market Minute.
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0: And now the Dynamic Market Minute. Here is Mike Apple.
5: Morning, Catherine. We've got big Canadian bank stocks in the spotlight this morning. A day after they picked up a lot of ground and continue to be a top-performing sector for Canadian investors. Following the Scotiabank's better-than-forecast $2.9 billion earnings for the Q3, which propelled Scotiabank stock up by 7% yesterday, close to a record high, $128.73. That company is now up for its share price 55% over the past 12 months. This morning, just rolling in, National Bank, third quarter adjusted earnings and above forecast here too at $3.39 a share. That was 18 cents above consensus. So you combine the National, the Scotiabank, the Bank of Montreal, the three that have reported so far, all three have topped the earnings estimates. Bank stocks helping lift the TSX in the Tuesday trade to a gain of 243.6 tenths of a percent. Lagging sector right now, energy, because the price for oil has dropped. It's dropping for a third day, in fact, down $2.12, 2.5% at 80.20. It broke below 80 earlier this morning on reports Iran and Oman are working at a way to clear the Strait of Hormuz of mines and get more shipping traffic through. Now, the U.S. president late yesterday on Truth Social said again that the strait is fully opened. There's some evidence that there is more shipping traffic still nowhere near the way it was prior to the outbreak of war in the Middle East. Nevertheless, oil's down for a third day. We should see a continued break at the gas pumps here over the course of this week. Our Canadian dollar starts down a fifth of a cent now, 72.10. The loonie has been under some pressure with the escalation of the tariff and trade risks between Canada and the U.S. Gold is down $15, $46.79. Bitcoin right now up $500 at $78,700. 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
2: Right now, downtown, mainly sunny, 15 degrees. 680 News Radio is CFTR AM Toronto at 7 o'clock.
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4: It's Wednesday, August 26th. Good morning. I'm Paul Cook.
2: I'm Catherine Jette. Here's what's making news right now.
5: What's next in this trade war? After Canada stands up and hits back at the U.S., but now reports the Trump administration is discussing additional trade penalties against this country.
4: Bullets fly in Thorncliffe Park, shattering the glass of a high-rise lobby. No one hurt. The shooters remain at large.
6: A teenager is dead after being struck by a service train on the tracks near Greenwood and Girard, not far from Monarch Park.
7: Voters in three provincial ridings can cast early ballots today, including Scarborough Southwest. It's the first of 3 days of advance polls ahead of the September 3rd by-elections.
8: Blue Jays with some costly errors in their opener against the Royals yesterday, plus another pitcher hits the IL. Sports at 15.
9: The National Bank reporting better than forecast third quarter earnings. Wall Street in a holding pattern ahead of NVIDIA's results due later today. Price for oil sliding for a third day, down another 2.5%. Business at 26.
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4: Rogers Xfinity Internet traffic and weather together on the ones. Here's Craig Gere.
10: Problem or two out there, like on the eastbound 401. It's a collision cleanup happening, and it's approaching Leslie in the Express where the right lane's blocked off. Delays from Avenue Express Collectors all the way to approaching Leslie. And then westbound 401, you've got a delay 412 to approaching Salem. And then it's slow from about Markham Road to Kennedy in the Express and Collectors, and then around Warden to Victoria Park Express Collectors as well. 404 to Bayview Express Collectors as well here on the westbound 401. And then anywhere from Keele, mostly beginning in the Express, gets slower in the Collectors around the 400. But from Keele to Dixon, you've got a delay. Southbound 400 as well, slow Shepherd to the 401. South 404 DVP, slow approaching Shepherd to south of Lawrence. Two other problems. 40 rebound QEW, construction has closed it for a tiny bit at North Shore. You have to get off, but then you can get on. But a delay from approaching Guelph Line to the Burlington Skyway, and heavy on the South 427 from Finch to the 409 thanks to the long-term construction here. With the forecast, Carl Lamb.
11: All right, back down to 15 right now out at Pearson, and a very comfortable out there this morning, but it does get a little stickier for the afternoon with increasing humidity, 26 for the guaranteed high, and it will feel like 31 with that stickier feel as we, again, go through the afternoon and toward the evening. We also have the chance for some showers later tonight, muggier with a low of 18. Right now, it is 15 degrees at Pearson. Your guaranteed high is 26.
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4: A day after Ottawa retaliated against the latest round of U.S. tariffs with dollar-for-dollar levies of its own, there's word the Trump administration is considering ratcheting the trade war up another notch.
2: 680's Jamie Pulfer is here live with what's next in the tariff battle as Canadian officials work to smooth things over with appearances on U.S. media. Jamie.
5: Yeah, Catherine, that's certainly the question. What is next? Canada standing up to the U.S., hitting back with dollar-for-dollar retaliation, triggered by those new tariffs imposed by the U.S. over the weekend. Is this going to level out or continue to escalate? According to Bloomberg, the Trump administration is considering additional trade penalties, including more tariffs. Well, some analysts suspect there will be eventually a deal struck to end the conflict that neither country really wants. Speaking to the CBC, California Governor Gavin Newsom believes that Trump is likely teetering back toward negotiating.
12: I absolutely believe within a matter of days, I couldn't imagine more than 2-3 weeks, he'll be back at the table. He's getting crushed. He's getting hammered by his own party right now.
5: That pressure ramping up as the midterms get closer. No comments from Trump on social media so far this morning, but another high-profile politician is making the rounds on U.S. morning shows this morning. Toronto Mayor Olivia Chow will be weighing in on the impact of this trade war on the biggest city in the country. She'll be on CBS momentarily, then it's off to CNN. Premier Doug Ford made a lot of those network appearances yesterday, and he'll be speaking in Vaughan later on this morning, 10:30. Reporting live, Jamie Paul.

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1: 680 News Time 7:05. Doug Ford's popularity is apparently getting a boost from the tariff fight. A new poll from Liaison Strategies finds the premier's approval rating has rebounded from its low in July from 24% to 36%. However, 61% still disapprove of the job Ford is doing as premier. Survey was conducted August 23rd to 24th, right after new U.S. tariffs on Canadian goods took effect. The PC Party now leads the Ontario Liberals by 4 points among decided and leaning voters. They're at 39%, while the Liberals are at 35%. The NDP are at 20%.
0: Breaking news from Thorncliffe Park, where Toronto police are investigating shots fired at an apartment building. Gunfire was heard around 2:30 this morning at Thorncliffe Park Drive in Overly. No one was hurt. The glass of the building's lobby was shattered. Police don't have a suspect description, but a dark-colored sedan was seen driving away. Shots were fired at two buildings in the same area last Sunday.
1: You're listening to 680 News Radio. Tragedy in the East End, where a teenager has died after being struck by a train near Danforth and Greenwood. 680's Kevin Meisner is at the scene and joins us live with the latest. Kevin.
2: Yeah, Paul, Toronto police are confirming this fatal incident happened around 10:30 last night. That's when they got the call. They arrived to find a teenager had been struck by a train as he was walking along the rail tracks here near Woodfield Drive. That's just northeast of the Greenwood and Girard intersection. Just north of this location is Monarch Park. Now, it appears two trains were passing this location at the time. The teen got out of the way of one of the trains but was struck by the other. It's unclear why the teen was on the track, but neighbors tell me there is actually a path here that leads from a cut in the fence, and often it's used as a shortcut by a lot of young people.
3: Yeah, if you go down the pathway there, you'll see where the city has reinforced like the fence, and they put in like a thicker fence because the kids were coming over and, you know, they're just hanging out. I mean, there was never any problems.
2: Now, police say a teenage girl was also with the teenager who died, but that teenage girl was not injured. As for the response, the train was stopped on the tracks for a number of hours last night, but the train service is wide open and running here this morning. Near Greenwood and Girard, Kevin Meisner, 680 News Radio.
0: 680 News Time 7:07. Two people have been taken to hospital after an e-bike struck a pedestrian just north of the Distillery District. It happened around 9 o'clock last night near Trinity and Eastern. Police say the pedestrian is a woman in her 50s. The e-bike rider is a man in his 50s. Both suffered non-life-threatening injuries.
1: Another beautiful summer day today, but the humidity will creep in later this afternoon into the evening. 680 meteorologist Carl Lamb says the rain comes later tonight.
4: I'm tracking some rain showers that'll come in very late tonight into early Thursday morning, and it really should wrap up by the time we get past the morning commute on Thursday. And then by Thursday afternoon, you'll notice the cold front moving through, and that's going to help clear out some of that humidity.
1: It'll be much cooler as we head into the weekend. Our guaranteed high today is 26.
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5: September 3rd is by-election day for Scarborough Southwest, Hamilton East, Stoney Creek, and York Simcoe. But if you've already made up your mind, you can cast an early ballot today, tomorrow, or Friday from 10 a.m. to 8 p.m. Bring the voter information card that you should have received in the mail last week. It also has the locations. On the federal level, Elections Canada has shared the voter turnout following 4 days of advance voting for three by-elections, including Beaches East York. 39,500 people voted early, with just under 12,000 in the Toronto riding. The federal by-elections are set for August 31st. Charlene Close, 680 News Radio.
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1: Coming up in 60 seconds, traffic and weather together on the ones, including a collision eastbound 401 Express approaching Leslie.
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4: This report is brought to you by Diamond and Diamond Lawyers. Eastbound 401 still with this collision cleanup happening. Approaching Leslie in the Express, where it's a right lane blocked off here and delays from Avenue Road, Express Collectors. That's the eastbound 401. Westbound 401 is slow, 412 to Salem. West to McCowan to west of Kennedy in the Express. 404 to Bayview in the Express. A little bit heavy in the collectors as well. It's mostly a visual distraction delay of the eastbound issue. And then from Keele, alternating express collectors to Dixon. Southbound 427, construction on the ramp to the 409. It's long-term and just a bit busy joining that ramp. So this is what happens. It fills up and then it empties out. And it's at an empty portion right now of time. So just a bit busy joining the ramp, but the construction remains. Southbound 410, slow from Sandalwood to Queen. And then I'm looking at a delay at the bottomish end, about Derry down to the towards the 401, transitioning onto the 403. There might be a crash here. Let me know if you see anything at Star 680. I can't quite see anything on the camera system, but it looks like there might be a hang up there. And then Fort Erie bound QBW is heavy from Walker's Line all the way through to North Shore. So they had overnight construction. And it looks like they might be starting to reopen this here, but you were forced off at North Shore. You could rejoin, but again, a delay from Walker's Line to North Shore up the Burlington Skyway, but it hopefully will be clearing shortly. You paid for your disability benefits, and now the insurance company says no. Call Diamond & Diamond, Canada's largest injury law firm with over 65 lawyers, 1-800-567-HURT. With the forecast, Carl Lamb.
5: Feels pretty fresh out there right now this morning, but it will get more summer-like during the afternoon with increasing humidity. You can thank the southeasterly wind around 20 to 30 kilometers per hour for that. 26 is the guaranteed high. Feels like 31 this afternoon, again, with the humidity. And we will have sunshine to start. It's nice out there right now again. And then the cloud starts to filter in for the afternoon. Tonight, cloudy and down to a low of 18. There will be some rain showers sneaking in for tonight into the overnight hours and lasting through early tomorrow morning. So cloudy with some rain for Thursday, but it's not a washout. It's not an all-day event either. Tomorrow's high 25. Then the cold front will clear out some of the humidity, especially by tomorrow evening. Right now, it is 15 at Pearson. Your guaranteed high is 26.
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0: Over to 680 Senior Business Analyst Mike Apple.
6: And Catherine, we've got a little bit of a holding pattern underway here on the morning markets. Investors waiting for what could be the make-or-break moment for the market in the near term. The earnings from NVIDIA, which will be released after the close of today's trading, that'll set the tone for the artificial intelligence tech space here going forward. Bay Street is likely to gain a little bit more ground at the start of trade this morning. Yet another better-than-forecast earnings report from one of the big Canadian banks. In this case, it's the National Bank, and with top and bottom line earnings that were above forecast in Q3. Yesterday, the Scotiabank soared 7% plus on its stellar earnings, and that helped lift the TSX to a gain of 243 points. Price for oil right now down 220, 2.5% on pace for a three-day slide, holding at $80 a barrel. At the Business Center, I'm Mike Apple.
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3: Sun cloud mix on the way today for the GTA. A bit humid, our guaranteed high 26. Good morning. I'm Paul Cook.
4: I'm Catherine Jette. Here are the top stories right now.
3: Trade war with the U.S. could be about to get worse. The Trump White House reportedly considering further trade penalties after Ottawa's latest retaliation. He was taking a commonly used shortcut near Monarch Park. An 18-year-old boy has been killed while walking on train tracks near Danforth and Greenwood. Police say he was struck by the second of two trains that came through. Gunfire in Thorncliffe Park for the second time in less than a week. Police looking for a dark-colored sedan seen fleeing the area after bullets blew out the glass of a high-rise lobby.
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5: All the clock's ticking down for the Blue Jays now to turn things around. Some costly errors getting in the way last night in their 5-3 shortcoming of the Royals as Kansas City registers their ninth consecutive win. Jesus Sanchez scoring on a sac fly early, then Nathan Lucas bringing home a pair, but was thrown out trying to reach second. Max Scherzer doing his part, tying a season best 92 pitches through five innings, four strikeouts and coughing up just two runs on four hits. But overall, the Blue Jays do slip to three games back of the final wildcard spot. Now it's going to be their 16th bullpen game tonight as Shane Bieber hits the IL with shoulder inflammation. They'll start at 7:07 on Sportsnet. So, looking at the playoff race, the Guardians still holding that third and final wildcard spot after an 8-6 win over the Angels. The Astros beat the Yankees 9-7, so Houston jumps back into their division lead with the Rangers slipping to a game out. Then it's Baltimore, Seattle, and Minnesota all in the mix before Toronto, too. More from the ballpark, Canada with the 5-1 shocker at the Little League World Series to sneak by South Korea, and now up again against Japan today for a spot in the quarterfinals. This also being the first time Canada's made it this far at the tournament in 9 years. Fireworks at the U.S. Open last night. Five-time tournament champ Roger Federer returning to Arthur Ashe to play one last exhibition match for fun against longtime rival and friend Andy Roddick. Aryna Svitolina and Gael Monfils also have both gone far at the tournament, but never all the way. And maybe the married couple can finally win a trophy together. They're into the semis of the mixed doubles. And some NFL notes. Giants receiver Calvin Austin carted off the field during practice yesterday. Seems to be a right knee injury, while Vikings receiver Deshaun Jones has been given a 3-game suspension for violating the league's substance abuse policy. Sports at 15 and 45 past every hour or anytime at sportsnet.ca.
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3: 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Tributes pouring in from musicians, actors, and fans for the legendary Dolly Parton just a day after her death at the age of 80 from cancer. 680's Eva Fragiscato has more.
9: My coat of many colors that my mama made.
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10: Beautiful person inside and out, and the person that I always wanted to grow up to be. Please, everybody, Dolly!
4: She writes, "My mentor is gone. Dolly was pure light sent from heaven." Dolly Parton's 9-to-5 co-star Jane Fonda writes, "Dolly will always be with us because she was so present, so powerful, so generous and playful that she is woven into all our lives and hearts forever." Sabrina Carpenter, who worked with Parton on her song Please, Please, Please, shared photos on Instagram writing, "How lucky are we all to have experienced your singular magic."

0: as well as your once-in-a-lifetime voice, songs, and heart. Dolly Parton died at the age of 80 following a short battle with cancer. I'm Eva Fragiscados.
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11: This report is brought to you by Frank Leo. A few issues. Eastbound 401 still with this crash approaching Leslie in the express where the right lane's blocked off. It's kind of barely moving at the moment, at least in that right lane. So it's kind of jamming up here. It looks like they're shuffling things about. Oh, MTO have now blocked a second lane. So it's the two right lanes blocked off. It's single file now in the express approaching Leslie. So heavy tows on scene. So they need some extra room to get this transport truck out of here. And then the crash will be clear. And we'll get things moving again. But delays from Avenue Road Express Collectors to approaching Leslie, where in the Express, it's single file. Only the left lane's open, so you probably want to be in the Collectors by that point. Westbound 401 slow 412 to approaching Salem. West and McCowan to Young, alternating Express Collectors. And then from Keele, alternating Express Collectors to Dixon. Southbound 410, we figured it out, thanks to Traffic Spotter. So delays Sandalwood to Queen, and then it's a crash on the ramp to the westbound 401. So you approach the ramps to the 401, east or west, and then it's the right lane of the westbound direction blocked off with a crash. So OPP rolled up, and they blocked that right lane. Most of the vehicles moved into the shoulder, but OPP guarding that right lane on the south 410, delays from Derry. And 40 rebound QEW, it looks like the construction's pretty much wrapped up here through North Shore. It looks like maybe they're just in that left lane right now, but the highway's been reopened. You don't have to get off and then get back on. Delays, though, from Walker's Line on the QEW, and a stalled vehicle on the East 403, delays from Mavis to here, Ontario, and it's in the HOV lane. 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With the forecast, Carl M.
12: Okay, so it's a nice, comfortable start out there this morning. Then things will start to get a little more interesting through the afternoon. It's just the humidity that's coming back in with that southeasterly wind around 20 to 30 kilometers per hour. So 26 today with a Humidex near 31. And then for tonight, it gets cloudy once again with the rain shower activity starting to sneak in late tonight into the overnight hours, 18s low. Then for tomorrow, it's not an all-day rain. It's morning rain showers and cloudy conditions. Then there should be a little more sun as we go into the afternoon with that cold front moving through in 25 for the high. Friday and Saturday, both days, temperatures into the low 20s with lots of sunshine. So feeling a little more like fall. Right now, it is 15 at Pearson. Your guaranteed high is 26.
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0: 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Tributes continue to pour in from musicians, actors, and fans for the legendary Dolly Parton just a day after her death at the age of 80 from cancer. 680's Eva Frangiscato has more.
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2: Canadian country star Shania Twain shared footage of her duet with Dolly Parton from 2003.
3: Beautiful person inside and out, and the person that I always wanted to grow up to be. Please, everybody. Dolly!
2: She writes, "My mentor is gone. Dolly was pure light sent from heaven." Dolly Parton's 9-to-5 co-star Jane Fonda writes, "Dolly will always be with us because she was so present, so powerful, so generous and playful that she is woven into all our lives and hearts forever." Sabrina Carpenter, who worked with Parton on her song Please, Please, Please, shared photos on Instagram writing, "How lucky are we all to have experienced your singular magic as well as your once-in-a-lifetime voice, songs, and heart." Dolly Parton died at the age of 80 following a short battle with cancer. I'm Eva Frangiscato.
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5: Hey, it's Denise Andriecci from 680 News Radio. 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
0: Now the Dynamic Market Minute with our senior business analyst, Mike Apple. What's going on, Mike?
8: It's very much a holding pattern right now in the major markets, Paul. As we're coming into the Wednesday trade, investors are waiting for two things to happen today. We'll get the release of the U.S. PCE inflation gauge, personal income and consumption levels for the states. And that is one of the key signals for the U.S. Federal Reserve on interest rates. The other is NVIDIA, which reports quarterly results after the close of trade today. NVIDIA is seen as the bellwether for the artificial intelligence tech space and what it says about its lending programs, the demand for its AI chips. All of that will go into the calculations for whether or not NVIDIA can get up to record highs for its share price. Its stock had been on a 7-day losing streak prior to yesterday, where it actually did see a bounce of just over 2%. So a lot of volatility could be set in motion after the close of trade later today. The Canadian market, meantime, has been weathering the storm of the tariff risk. Yesterday was another really strong day. 243 points to the upward trend for the TSX Composite on Bay. All of that had to do, really, with what was going on in the banking sector. After the Scotiabank and the BMO reported better-than-forecast Q3 earnings, National Bank this morning reporting better-than-forecast Q3 results, Scotiabank stock yesterday gained over 7%, came close to a record high, $128 a share. The banks on Bay are up more than 50% each so far in the past 12 months for Canadian investors. The Dow is up 160. Again, right now, Dow futures up by 20 points in pre-market action. Canadian dollars down 20, almost a fifth of a cent, 72.09 cents U.S. It's been sliding, a three-day slide here, and that, again, tied to trade risk and also the price for oil, down for a third day as well, down 220, 2.7% at $80.15 a barrel U.S. At the business center, I'm Mike Apple.
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1: Right now, 15 degrees, partly cloudy, 680 News Time, 7:30.
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3: It's Wednesday, August 26th. Good morning. I'm Catherine Jette.
1: I'm Paul Cook. Here's what's making news right now.
4: Is this trade war about to level out or get more intense? A day after this country retaliates, refusing to back down to the U.S., a report President Trump is considering taking another swipe at us.
5: His Captain Canada persona seems to be working. A new poll has Premier Doug Ford's approval rating rebounding, but the disapproval level is still high.
6: A teenager is struck and killed by a train near Monarch Park in North Leslieville. It happened around 11 last night, involving a GO service train.
7: The Jays unable to slow the red-hot Royals at Rogers Centre, plus another pitcher. It's the IL. Sports at 45.
8: The price for oil sliding for a third day. We should see a further break at the gas pumps later this week. Wall Street braced for a trio of tech names to report after the close of trade. NVIDIA, Salesforce, and CrowdStrike. Business at 56.
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3: It's time for Rogers Xfinity Internet. Traffic and weather together on the ones. Here's Craig Gear.
9: Here are where the issues are on the drive eastbound 401. It's the crash approaching Leslie in the Express, where only the left lane's getting by here. Delays from Avenue Road Express collectors to approaching Leslie. So you want to be in the collectors. It's moving a little better than the Express. Hopefully this is going to be cleared soon. We've got the heavy tow on scene hooking up. Westbound 401 is problem-free, but it's slow. 412 to Salem, west to McCowan to Young, with visual distraction delay of the eastbound for sure, and then from Keel to Dixon. Some more issues on the drive. Eastbound 403, stalled vehicle at Huron Terrier. Now, fire trucks were here, so maybe a medical emergency. Anyway, HOV lane was occupied. It looks like it's the final stages, but delay is heavy from east of Erin Mills to here, Ontario, on the eastbound 403. And southbound 410, as you come up to the ramp to the westbound 401, a right lane's blocked off with a crash cleanup. Tractor trailer involved, delays Sandalwood to Queen, and then from Derry down to the 401 ramps. With the forecast, Carl Lamb.
10: We've got a nice morning out there, a beautifully sunny one too, but we get a little more cloud in the afternoon, a little more humidity too, because of that southeasterly wind between 20 to 30 kilometers per hour. So 26 is a guaranteed high, feels like 31. And then for tonight, definitely a little stuffier with that humidity, cloudy conditions, and a few rain showers with a low of 18. Right now, it is 15 at Pearson. Your guaranteed high is 26.
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3: The U.S. could be preparing to escalate the trade war with Canada now that Ottawa has hit back with dollar-for-dollar tariffs. The Trump administration is reportedly considering additional penalties, including higher tariffs and other trade measures.
1: 680's Jamie Pulfer is here live with the fallout as Mayor Olivia Chow prepares to do the rounds this morning on American television to discuss the impact of the trade war on Toronto. Jamie.
4: Yeah, Paul, is this tit-for-tat trade war situation just going to be a vicious cycle? The latest move has Canada repaying the favor to the U.S. with the dollar-for-dollar tariff retaliation after tariffs imposed by President Trump over the weekend when those talks broke down. And now Bloomberg reports the Trump administration is discussing additional trade penalties against this country. Trump already promising to double auto tariffs on Canada to 50%. Also imposing tariffs on auto parts starting January 1st. But California Governor Gavin Newsom thinks that's just bluster, telling the CBC Trump will be back at the negotiating table and pretty soon.
11: I think the pressure's coming from within the party, not just externally from people like myself and obviously from Canadians and just from decent, honorable people that just don't understand this madness.
4: Now, he says the Republicans are panicking heading into the midterm elections, and Canadian politicians continue to take the spotlight on U.S. networks. Toronto Mayor Olivia Chow set to appear on CNN shortly. Her appearance on CBS has been delayed. And what's the premier going to say today? Doug Ford speaking in Vaughan at 10:30. Reporting live, Jamie Pulfer, 680 News Radio.
3: 680 News Time, 7:34. The tariff tiff is paying off for Doug Ford. 680's Charlene Close reports a new poll finds the premier's popularity.

0: already is getting a boost.
1: Liaison Strategies puts the premier's approval rating at 36%, rebounding from its low of 24 in July. But Doug Ford's disapproval rating remains high at 61. The survey was done last Sunday and Monday after the latest round of U.S. tariffs went into effect. Among decided and leaning voters, the PC party now has a four-point lead over the Liberals at 39 and 35%. The NDP gets 20. The poll also found 85% support keeping American beer, wine, and spirits out of LCBO stores, while 72% are on side with charging an export tax on electricity to the U.S. Charlene Close, 680 News Radio.
2: 680 News Time, 735. Another building in Thorncliffe Park is the scene of gunfire. Shots rang out around 2:30 this morning at Thorncliffe Park Drive and Overly Boulevard. The glass of a building lobby was shattered, but no one was hurt. Police say they're looking for a dark-colored sedan that was seen fleeing the area. It comes just 3 days after shots were fired at two buildings in the same neighborhood.
0: A teenage boy is dead after being struck by a train in the city's East End. 680's Kevin Meisner joins us live from the scene of the tragedy in the Danforth and Greenwood area. Kevin.
3: Toronto police are confirming this fatal incident happened around 10:30 last night. That's when they got the call. They arrived to find a teenager had been struck by a train as he was walking along the rail tracks here near Woodfield Drive. That's just northeast of the Greenwood and Girard intersection. Just north of this location is Monarch Park. Now, it appears two trains were passing this location at the time. The teen got out of the way of one of the trains but was struck by the other. It's unclear why the teen was on the tracks, but neighbors tell me there is actually a path here that leads from a cut in the fence, and often it's used as a shortcut by a lot of young people.
4: Yeah, if you go down the pathway there, you'll see where the city has reinforced like the fence, and they put in like a thicker fence because the kids were coming over and, you know, they're just hanging out. I mean, there was never any problems.
3: Now, police say a teenage girl was also with the teenager who died, but that teenage girl was not injured. As for the response, the train was stopped on the tracks for a number of hours last night, but the train service is wide open and running here this morning. Near Greenwood and Girard, Kevin Meisner, 680 News Radio.
2: 680 News Time, 737. A collision between an e-bike rider in his 50s and a pedestrian in her 50s near the Distillery District sent both to hospital. It happened around 9 o'clock last night in the Trinity Street and Eastern Avenue area. Both suffered non-life-threatening injuries. No word yet on any charges.
0: An update now on a royal return. The Duke and Duchess of Sussex are set to arrive back in the United Kingdom today. The BBC reports Harry and Meghan, along with their two children, will arrive from California on a private flight. It's believed the family will live outside of London in the Cotswolds area. The couple will not return to official royal duties. They'll live instead as private citizens.
2: You're listening to 680 News Radio. The Blue Jays couldn't withstand the red-hot Kansas City Royals in their opener last night at Rogers Center. And as we hear from 680's Vrajesh Dave, the injury bug has struck again.
5: In a matter of seconds last night, there was hope inside Rogers Center before it was snatched away.
6: Or rather, 1-0, hit on a line, and that's going to get down in left center field, a base hit. In to score Cameron, right behind him Bateman. Lucas chugging for second, the throw in time to get him, and that's the ball game.
5: With two outs in the ninth and the Jays mounting a promising rally, Nathan Lucas slicing a ball to left field that brought home a pair and then tried to stretch his hit into a double. That proved costly as Lucas was tagged in a shocking end 5-3 year final for the Royals, who collect their ninth straight win. Max Scherzer tying a season-high 92 pitches, 4 Ks, and giving up 2 runs on 4 hits through 5 innings. It's going to be a bullpen day now with Shane Bieber on the IL for a shoulder issue. The Jays now sitting 3 games out of a wild card spot. They'll start tonight at 7:07 on Sportsnet. I'm Vrajesh Dave.
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8: You know it's Rona week when the checkout sounds like this. 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
0: Still to come on 680 News Radio, crash cleanup on the eastbound 401 Express approaching Leslie. You'll hear traffic and weather together.
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2: It's time for Rogers Xfinity Internet traffic and weather together on the ones. 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
3: Eastbound 401 approaching Leslie in the express. There was this crash that took out the two right lanes, so they're trying to clear the transport truck. But then it looks like a tanker truck and another vehicle have come together for some reason somehow on the eastbound 401. Delays from Avenue Road Express Collectors to approaching Leslie. So even if the first one cleared away, we'd have to deal with this second one now. So just a mess here in the express. You want to be in the collectors. It's moving better, but it is slow still. Again, from Avenue to approaching Leslie. That's the eastbound 401. Westbound 401, slow 412 to Salem. West to McCowan to Young, alternating express collectors. Keele to Dixon. Through Highway 25 now, it's slow. Southbound 400, it's been pretty empty. Maybe just a bit busy as you get south of Line 5 for a stretch, but slow at the bottom end. But the rest of it's been pretty good. Shepherd to the 401 delays. Southbound 404 DVP is slow, approaching Shepherd to south of Lawrence through Don Mills and then Bloor to Richmond. A delay northbound already from approaching Eglinton up to York Mills. Toronto Band QBW slow, heavy. Nikola Tesla to Fairview, let's say. It's just really kind of filled in here. And then you get a nice long break until Mississauga Road, where it's crawling towards the 427. We've got a stalled vehicle on the ramp to the 427 that just cleared away, but it was blocking the right lane. Southbound 427, slow Finch down to the 409 ramp with the single file construction on the ramp to the 409. The stalled vehicle that they were calling it a stalled vehicle, I think it was a medical emergency, whatever. It's been cleared away. Eastbound 403 at Hure, Ontario. All lanes open. This will help out the drive, but delays from east of Erin Mills. And southbound 410 on the ramp to the west 401 crash in the right lane. Delays from the 407. 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With the forecast, Carl Am.
4: All right, so we've got a lot of sunshine on the way today across the GTA until the afternoon. That's when the cloud cover starts to develop. No rain from those clouds, but you'll notice it's a little stickier. So 26 is the guarantee that it feels like 31. And then we will have a few showers coming in late tonight, but that's like closer to midnight, cloudier and a low of 18. Then for tomorrow, we start with some rain showers and cloudy conditions. It's not an all-day rain. It really should be done closer about 10 o'clock. Tomorrow morning, then the cold front moves through, and boom, there goes the humidity as well. So 25 is the high tomorrow, and down to 15 tomorrow night. So it's just this brief little bout of humidity that comes back into the GTA. Right now, it's 15 at Pearson. Your guaranteed high is 26.
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6: 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I've often made the statement that I would never stoop so low as to be fashionable. 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
5: Singer and Dolly's goddaughter Miley Cyrus shared on X, "I can't believe we just lost the purest soul." Taylor Swift wrote, "A world without Dolly doesn't feel possible, real or right." Reba McEntire said, "Your love, your music, and you gave so much with your huge, huge heart." Celine Dion called her pure light with a kind heart and generous spirit. Her 9 to 5 co-star Lily Tomlin, Beyonce, and Barbara Streisand also shared messages. Country star Kacey Musgraves said, "I'm so glad she's with her Carl Dean. The world feels a lot less sparkly." Parton died after a short battle with cancer. She was 80. I'm Eva Fragiscados.
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3: We've got some cloud moving in, 15 degrees in downtown Toronto. Good morning. I'm Catherine Jeté.
4: I'm Paul Cook. Here are the top stories this Wednesday morning.
3: What's next in the tit-for-tat trade war? There are reports the Trump administration is considering a further escalation a day after Canada announced retaliatory levies. An 18-year-old boy is dead after being struck by a train near Danforth and Greenwood late last night. Police say he was walking along the tracks with a teenage girl when he was struck. The other teen wasn't hurt. And London Calling, days after we learned the Duke and Duchess of Sussex were planning to return to England. The BBC reports it's happening today. Harry, Meghan, and the kids are set to arrive on a private plane.
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5: Well, Catherine, a tough break for the rested Blue Jays last night. Coming off the day off on Monday to link up with the Royals, but Toronto ended up dropping a 5-3 decision in their series opener at Rogers Centre. Jesus Sanchez scoring on the sac fly. Nathan Lucas driving in a pair, but couldn't make it to second himself, and that would be the ballgame. Max Scherzer going 5 innings, tying a season-best 92 pitches through 5 innings with 4 strikeouts and giving up just 2 runs. So the Jays now 3 games back of that last wild card spot. It's going to be another bullpen day today. Their 16th one of the season. It's worked out pretty well so far. Spencer Miles gets the start since Shane Bieber's on the IL now with shoulder trouble. They'll start at 7:07 on Sportsnet. Over at the Little League World Series, Canada with a strong start. 4 runs in the top of the first. They went on to take down South Korea 5-1, setting up a meeting with Japan today for a chance to make the quarters. U.S. Open action qualifiers continue today after Liam Draxel won for the men in singles last night. He's back on the court along with Alexis Galarno, while 2019 U.S. Open champ Bianca Andreescu is also at work today for the women alongside Rebecca Marino and Carson Brandstein. The main draw starts on Sunday. And some WNBA action tonight over on the West Coast. The Tempo looking for their second win in their past 3 games as they go head-to-head against Seattle. Tip-offs at 10 o'clock. Sports at 15 and 45 past every hour or anytime at sportsnet.ca.
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3: 6:80 News Time, 7:49. A sudden death investigation near the Toronto Metropolitan University campus has become a homicide investigation. A 41-year-old Toronto man was found dead inside a home near McGill and Church Streets early August 21st. There's no word on suspects. Police have released a photo of the victim. It's been posted at toronto.citynews.ca. A special Republican primary election in South Carolina has filled the seat of the late Senator Lindsey Graham. Darlene Graham will take her late brother's spot on the ballot.
9: Mr. President, Lindsey truly loved you and viewed you as one of his closest friends. I appreciate that bond and appreciate all that you've done for our country.
3: She will face Democratic nominee and pediatrician Annie Andrews in November. Coming up in 60 seconds, you'll hear traffic and weather together. 6 City News Time, 7:50.
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2: It's time for Rogers Xfinity Internet traffic and weather together on the ones. Here's Craig Gear.
3: A few new problems have popped up in the last 10 minutes or so. This report brought to you by Lexus of Oakville. So eastbound 401 east of the 400 in the collectors. Only the left lane's getting by. Another crash here. It might be involving a motorcycle. I can't quite tell. Some vehicles in the shoulder, but then a motorbike in the center lane. Only the left lane getting by. Again, this is the collectors. So express moving a bit better. So maybe pick that at the split east of Kipling. But then it just gets real jammed up again all the way to Leslie because we have a crash approaching Leslie in the express where only the left lane's open. Still here, it's two collisions. So one happened after the other one. And because of all this mess, you've got a delay east 401 from east of Dixie, alternating express collectors, basically to Leslie. And then westbound 401, new problem at Islington in the collectors. Stalled vehicle blocking out the left lane, delays 412 to approaching Salem. Markham Road to Avenue Road, alternating express collectors, and then from the Allen alternating to Dixon and through Highway 25. Problems on the southbound 410 right at the bottom, the ramp to the west 401. It's a crash cleanup where the right lane's blocked off. Delays Sandalwood to Queen, and then from the 407 down to the 401. Problems on the eastbound 403 cleared away. Delays, though, approaching 6 south to 6 north. The issue was at here, Ontario. It's gone. Delays from east of Erin Mills. And southbound 427 slow from Finch down to the 409 thanks to the long-term construction. Volume delays now. South 404 DVP approaching Shepherd to south of Lawrence through Don Mills and then Bloor to Richmond. You've got a drag northbound approaching Eglinton up to York Mills. Toronto bound QBW backed up from Nikola Tesla to Fairview. Mississauga Road to Dixie and the Gardner from the 427 to east of Jamison. Lease a 2026 RX350 all-wheel drive premium package from Lexus of Oakville from 2.9% for up to 48 months. 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With the forecast, Carl Lamb.
4: And temperatures, well, they are going to feel a little more summer-like today with 26 for the guaranteed high, feeling like 31 with the humidity, and it's sunny with a little more cloud cover through the afternoon, but by tonight, it's pretty cloudy overall. Temperatures will not cool down all that much tonight with a low of 18. We will have a few showers moving through during the overnight hours primarily, and then even into early tomorrow morning. Thursday, it's cloudy, 25. The cold front will move through, and that will clear out some of the humidity, especially by tomorrow night. And it should be more comfortable. And then for Friday, it's going to feel very cool. Just a high of 21 again. October continues. Not really August-like weather. So again, 21 with sunshine for Friday. Right now, it is 15 at Pearson. Your guaranteed high is 26.
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2: Coming up at 8 o'clock, Canadian politicians making the rounds on U.S. media try to make the case for an end to the trade war, as reports suggest the Trump administration might be considering just the opposite, with more tariffs possible.
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2: In this morning's entertainment update, a classic sci-fi franchise is coming to the small screen, and we're hearing about the next edition of Only Murders in the Building.
7: We need a self-sufficient law enforcement
8: role. Former Downton Abbey star Dan Stevens is taking on a classic sci-fi role. The actor is set to star in a new RoboCop series for Prime Video.
9: Which of the big quick triplets
8: did Only it? Murders in the Building will return with new episodes before the end of the year. Season 6 of the mystery series, dubbed Only Murders in London, will premiere on Hulu December 8th. Disney is the parent company of Hulu and ABC News. Michelle Franz and ABC News.
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0: Bryan Adams performs at the Tribute Community Center. It's a sold-out show. His Roll with the Punches tour will be in Hamilton on Friday before heading to Northern Ontario, Saskatchewan, Alberta, and BC. And coming up in 60 seconds, investors are eagerly anticipating earnings from the world's most valuable company. And with a name like Smucker's, the quarterly results have to be good. You'll hear the Market Minute.
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0: And now the Dynamic Market Minute. Here's Mike Apple.
5: Morning, Catherine. It is a holding pattern on the major markets this morning, awaiting the earnings from NVIDIA after the close of trade today. That's the world's most valuable company, and it'll set the tone for the artificial intelligence tech space. Along with that, we've got a couple of companies that have actually been beleaguered this year under the weight of the software market sell-off. Salesforce and CrowdStrike will both be reporting quarterly results as well after the close of today's trade. Pre-market watching shares of the J.M. Smucker Company rise as it has raised its full-year guidance. The share price of Smucker's up by 3% in pre-market action. The stock futures right now with the Dow up 20 points a day after the Dow gained 160. The TSX yesterday was the standout. It was up 243 points, 0.6%, led by a 7% gain for Scotiabank on its better-than-forecast Q3 results. This morning, the National Bank has followed that with better-than-forecast third-quarter earnings. Our Canadian dollar is down a tenth at 72.13. The loonie has been down this week, albeit not by a huge amount. It has felt the pressure of the trade war escalation with the United States. Maybe more to the point, though, the price for oil has slid. It is down for a third day, down $1.88, 2.25% at $80.47 a barrel. Gold is starting this session down $21 at $46.73. Copper price is still very close to a record high. That's an economic positive, potentially. Bitcoin is up $300 at $78,500. At the Business Center, I'm Mike Apple.
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0: Right now, downtown, mix of sun and cloud, 15 degrees. 6:30 News Radio is CFTR AM Toronto. 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
1: It's Wednesday, August 26th. Good morning. I'm Paul Cook.
0: I'm Catherine Jeté. Here's what's making news right now.
14: The trade war power struggle continues with reports the U.S. is considering yet another escalation after Canada's big stand matching President Trump's latest tariff intensity. The premier's anti-Trump rant may have given

0: him a popularity boost. Doug Ford's approval rating is turning around, but his disapproval rating is nearly double.
1: A teenager is struck and killed by a GO train overnight. The teen was walking along the rail line with another young person near Greenwood and Girard at the time.
2: Shots fired for the second time in a week early this morning at a Thorncliffe Park high-rise, shattering the lobby's glass. Police are hunting for a dark-colored sedan seen fleeing the area.
3: The Blue Jays couldn't stop the red-hot Royals at Rogers Center last night. Shane Bieber hits the IL. We've got more from the wildcard race. Sports at 15.
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2: Rogers Xfinity Internet traffic and weather together on the ones. Here's Craig Gear.
6: This report is brought to you by Thompson Rogers. Just the problems, East 401, two of them. One's east of the 400 in the collectors where only the left lane's getting by. It's this crash, and they're cleaning that one up. And then the second one, still getting taken care of here, and it's approaching Leslie, East 401. That one's in the express. Only the left lane's getting by here as well. So with both of these issues, it's slow from east of Dixie, alternating express collectors all the way to approaching Leslie. Westbound 401 at Islington in the collector, stalled vehicle here in the left lane. Something to watch for there. Delays Markham Road to Avenue Road, alternating express collectors, and then from the Allen to Dixon, alternating express collectors, but you pass that stalled vehicle. It's in the collectors at Islington, so maybe slide into the express approaching the 400 at that transfer. Might save you some time, or even earlier. Southbound 410, the ramp to the west 401's got a crash in the right lane still. Cleanup underway. So even if you wanted to go eastbound, you're getting hung up on the south 410. First, Sandalwood to Queen with volume, and then from the 407 down to the ramps to the 401. For 90 years, clients have trusted Thompson Rogers after devastating accidents. 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With the forecast, Carl Lamb.
7: All right, lots of sunshine on the way today across the GTA. A little more cloud cover this afternoon, and the winds will shift to the southeast, so that'll pull in some more humidity as well. 26 is your guaranteed high for today. Humidex will be around 31, and then there will be cloudier conditions tonight. Some rain showers moving in, and temperatures dropping down to 18 for the overnight low. Right now, it is 18 and still very comfortable out there. Your guaranteed high is 26.
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2: Are the punishing new U.S. tariffs on billions of dollars of Canadian goods just the beginning? There's word the Trump administration's pondering other trade actions after talks broke down and Ottawa responded with levies of its own.
5: 680's Jamie Pulfer is here live with what's next in the trade war and what Mayor Chow had to say this morning to an American TV audience. Jamie.
9: Well, Catherine, you have to wonder, is this a game of tariff tag? The U.S. hit this country with new tariffs on billions of items after talks broke down over the weekend. So yesterday, Canada took a big stand, matching that level of intensity. Bloomberg is now reporting that President Trump's administration is considering yet another escalation. The full extent unclear. California Governor Gavin Newsom tells the CBC that Canada is doing the right thing by refusing to back down.
10: You know, if you want to just be old school diplomat and, you know, niceties, you're going to get rolled over by this. He's a T-Rex, Trump. But he's a guy who does one of two things. You either mate with him, forgive me, or he devours you.
9: Now, he also believes the pressure from within the Republican Party will bring the president back to the negotiating table with Canada, and pretty soon. This morning, Toronto Mayor Olivia Chow put on the spot on CNN, asked if she supports Premier Doug Ford's vow to do whatever it takes to turn this around.
11: Cutting off electricity going into the United States, you would support that move as a measure to get the U.S. to the negotiating table?
12: Well, I think whatever our premier needs to do, we cannot continue this way.
9: The premier hasn't been holding back with his opinions this week, and he's set to speak in Vaughan later this morning. Reporting live, Jamie Pulfer, 680 News Radio.
2: And speaking of the premier, Doug Ford's anti-Trump rant seems to be playing well with Ontarians. 680's Charlene Close is looking at the premier's latest approval ratings.
0: A new poll from Liaison Strategies gives Doug Ford a 36% approval rating, 12 points higher than its low in July. But his cheering section is being drowned out by his disapproval rating of 61%. Liaison conducted the survey last Sunday and Monday, right after the newest round of U.S. tariffs. Ford

0: PC party continues to lead the Liberals among leading and decided voters at 39% versus 35. The New Democrats sit at 20. Liaison also asked about retaliation options. 85% support keeping American booze out of the LCBO, and 72% think we should charge the U.S. an export tax for Ontario electricity. Charlene Close, 680 News Radio.
1: 680 News Time, 8:06. Residents in the Thorncliffe Park neighborhood have been rattled again by gunfire. The glass of an apartment building entrance on Thorncliffe Park Drive near Overly was shattered by bullets. Police were called to the high-rise around 2:30 this morning. Witnesses report seeing a dark-colored sedan take off after the shots were fired. No one was hurt. It's the third time a building in the area has been targeted in less than a week. Two others were shot at on the weekend.
2: You're listening to 680 News Radio. Sobering reminder to stay off the train tracks after a teenager taking a commonly used shortcut near Monarch Park was struck and killed by a train. 680's Kevin Meisner joins us live from the senior Danforth in Greenwood with the latest. Kevin.
3: Yeah, Paul, GO trains are rolling along this stretch of Lakeshore East as usual this morning, but the line had to be shut down for several hours overnight, with neighbors telling me they saw a GO train stopped on the tracks. Police say around 10:30 last night, they responded to a 911 call about someone struck by a train. Rob lives just a few steps from the scene.
4: Sitting watching TV, and the windows were open. Heard, it just sounded like a big plate of metal being hit. Train heard the train stop, and I thought what it might be, but no ideas. And then the fire truck rolls up and the ambulance rolls up.
3: Now, police say a teenager believed to be about 18 years old was on the tracks. That male was also with a female teenager when he was hit and killed. The other teen was not injured. The train involved was a service train with GO train staff on board. It was not carrying passengers at the time. It's unclear why the teens were on the tracks. There is a hole cut in the fence here, but some neighbors are suggesting it was used as access by the first responders. On Whitfield Road, Wood and Girard, Kevin Meisner.
1: 6:08 News Time, 8:08. Toronto police are investigating a crash involving an e-bike last night near the Distillery District. Emergency crews were called to the Trinity and Eastern Avenue area around 9 after a woman was struck. The rider and the pedestrian were both taken to hospital with non-life-threatening injuries. There's no word on any charges.
2: You're listening to 680 News Radio. While the Blue Jays were losing to the Kansas City Royals last night at the Little League World Series, Canada picked up another stunning win. 680's Rajesh Dave has the story.
5: Another upset at the tournament, with Canada shocking South Korea 5-1 yesterday, making up for their 7-0 loss last week against them.
6: 1-2. Got him! Canada's underdog story continues.
5: Canada, represented by Vancouver's Little Mountain, got off to a hot start with 4 runs in the top of the first. With a 5-1 lead in the bottom of the fourth, Kian Sandhu was able to escape a bases-loaded jam to preserve the lead for Canada. He then had to escape another bases-loaded jam in the bottom of the sixth with a tying run at the plate. Gene Ramos earned the win for Canada, pitching 2 innings of 1-hit ball, allowing a run on 4 walks. Canada is now 3-1 at the Little League World Series for the first time since 1998, ready to play Japan today for a spot in the quarters. I'm Virjesh Dave.
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2: Coming up in 60 seconds, traffic and weather together on the ones, including 2 crashes, East 401, slowing the drive from Dixie to Leslie.
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6: This report is brought to you by Woodbine Racetrack, eastbound 401. First crash east of the 400 in the collectors where only the left lane's open. So it looks like a motorcycle was involved here. I just saw them carrying it over to the shoulder possibly here. So hopefully we'll get that center lane reopened in a moment here. But just the left lane open in the collectors. That's east of the 400 for crash number one. Delays from east of Dixie, alternating express collectors to that point. And then it just slows right after there. Mostly in the express, and then it gets slow in the collectors all the way to the second crash approaching Leslie. So basically delays from Dixie to Leslie, alternating express collectors, second crash approaching Leslie in the express where only the left lanes open here in the express.

0: Hills. Problems at the bottom of the southbound 410 still happening. Delays Sandalwood to Queen, that's regular volume, and then heavy from the 407 down to the ramps to the 401. If you're going westbound, the right lane's blocked on that ramp split, and delays from the 407, like I mentioned, down to that crash at the westbound 401 ramp. Westbound QEW slow, Ford Drive to Trafalgar, and on and off from Burloak to Brandt. Toronto Band slow past Nikola Tesla to Fairview and Mississauga Road to Dixie and the Gardner from the 427 to east of Jamison. Experience Turf Champions Day. The world's best are back on the turf at Woodbine Racetrack Saturday, September 12th at 1 p.m. Details at woodbine.com. With the forecast, Carl Lamb.
1: All right, so temperatures will be a little more summer-like today with a guaranteed high of 26. It'll feel like 31 because there will be a little more humidity with that southeasterly wind this afternoon between 20 to 30 kilometers per hour. And it's dry as we go through the morning and afternoon. But then by late tonight into the overnight hours, some of those rain showers will start to sneak in. We're down to 18 for tonight. Tomorrow it starts off cloudy with some morning rain showers. Really should dry up pretty quickly, though. And then we'll have 25 for the high, but then the cold front moves through, and that's going to kind of make it more refreshing and take some of the humidity out of the GTA. Right now, it's 18 at Pearson. Your guaranteed high is 26.
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3: Canadian consumers should be braced for higher costs with the escalating trade war and a slowdown for the economy.
2: Our Mike Eppel reports from the Business Center.
4: With more than 700 American products on the Carney government's counter-tariff list, Canadians can expect to pay more for made-in-America labels on products including dairy, fish, smartphones, shampoo, and video games. An estimated dollar-for-dollar $28 billion retaliation taking effect September 8th. Pedro Antunez, the chief economist at Signal 49 Research, tells the Toronto Star with Canadians already struggling with the cost-of-living crisis, grocery bills may be going up for domestic suppliers if there's a surge in demand for Canadian products. American-made shampoos and conditioners will likely see a double-digit percentage price hike. Evan Light, an associate professor at the Faculty of Information at the University of Toronto, tells the Star that purchasing smartphones and video games could become more costly, although it's based on country of origin. The iPhone, for example, is made in China or India. Samsung phones are made in South Korea. Mike Eppel, 680 News Radio.
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3: Sun cloud mix on the way today for the GTA. Getting more humid. Our guaranteed high 26. Good morning. I'm Paul Cook.
2: I'm Catherine Jette. Here are the top stories right now.
3: As the U.S. reportedly weighs more trade measures against Canada now that Ottawa's unveiled details of its tariff retaliation plan, Olivia Chow makes the rounds this morning on U.S. TV networks, telling the American audience Canada's getting brutally and viciously attacked. An 18-year-old boy is dead after being hit by a train while walking along the railway tracks with another person near Danforth and Greenwood. Police say two trains came through. He got out of the way of the first one, but didn't notice the second. Bullets fly in Thorncliffe Park, shattering the glass of a high-rise lobby. No one hurt. The shooters remain at large. And coming up after sports, the latest on Harry and Meghan's return to the UK.
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9: All the Blue Jays looking to turn things around quick after the opening game loss to the Royals last night here at home. Max Scherzer working five innings, surrendering two runs on four hits. He struck out four, also tied a season-high 92 pitches, did his part. But the Jays end up taking the 5-3 loss. Jesus Sanchez scoring on a sac fly. Nathan Lucas then with a two-run single in the ninth, but was thrown out trying to reach second. Salvador Perez driving in a couple for KC as the Royals get their ninth straight win. The Jays now slip into 3 games back of the last wild card spot.

0: Meanwhile, the team also placing Shane Bieber on the 15-game IL. He's got shoulder inflammation, so it's going to be a bullpen day tonight with Spencer Miles starting. Goes at 7:07 on Sportsnet. Cleveland, meanwhile, holding that last playoff spot. They beat the Angels last night 8-6. The Rangers are a game back. Orioles are 2.5 back. Mariners and Twins tied with Toronto at 3 back. More baseball. Canada pulling off an upset at the Little League World Series, stunning South Korea 5-1 with another win in their elimination game. So they'll move on to face Japan today with a spot in the quarterfinals on the line. And some WNBA coming up today. The Tempo have a West Coast showdown against Seattle. Tip-offs at 10 o'clock against the Storm. 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
1: 6:18 news time, 8:19. A devastating fire in a hospital in the Pakistan capital of Islamabad. It happened in the maternity ward, killing at least 14 newborns. Hospital officials say at least one baby was rescued in the early morning fire. It's believed it started after in an air conditioning unit inside the nursery. Pakistan's prime minister has ordered an immediate inquiry. 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Happening now, Harry and Meghan have just arrived back in the UK days after we learned the couple was relocating from California. BBC reports the Duke and Duchess of Sussex arrived on a private flight. A 7-year-old Prince Archie and 5-year-old Princess Lilibet have been enrolled in school in England and starting classes next week. It's believed the family will base themselves out of the Cotswolds, which is just outside of London. Here at home, advance voting for 3 provincial by-elections begins today. They are Scarborough Southwest, Hamilton East Stony Creek, and York Simcoe. The polls are open from 10 a.m. until 8 p.m. today, tomorrow, and Friday. Election day is September 3rd.
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1: 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Here's Craig Gear.
9: All right. Well, lots of delays everywhere. And thanks to some problems, we've got some extra bad ones going. This report brought to you by HIMPRO. So it's eastbound 401 east of the 400 in the collectors where, yeah, they have reopened a lane. So it's only the right lane that's blocked here. East of the 400 for this crash cleanup. So they're in the final stages. Delays from east of Dixie, alternating express collectors to east of the 400. And then it's slow through Keele and the collectors, approaching Keele to east of it. And then another crash approaching Leslie and the express still here. And they're cleaning this one up. Only the left lane is getting by in the express, approaching Leslie on the eastbound 401 with this crash. And heavy tow on scene. So hopefully this will be done soon. Delays from the Allen alternating express collectors. So slow from just past Dixie to past the 400 and then from the Allen to Leslie. Westbound 401, no problems reported. Delays 412 to approaching Salem though. Markham Road to Avenue Road, Allen to Dixon and

0: through Highway 25. South 404 is slow Elgin Mills to 16th Avenue and then approaching Shepherd to Richmond. Northbound DVP slows just past Don Mills up to York Mills. Toronto Bound QBW slows past Nikola Tesla to 3rd Line on and off Mississauga Road to Dixie. The Gardner from the 427 to past Jameson and between the Spadina and the Jarvis ramps. Again, it's slow at times. And now is one of those times. So yeah, busy, but sometimes better. Westbound Gardner, nice and good, nice and empty. It's pretty fair drive on the QBW westbound, but slow forward drive to Trafalgar and then about Burloak to Brant on and off. If you suffered a critical accident, get the HIMPRO Advantage to overcome every obstacle. 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With the forecast, Carl Lam.
1: Thanks, Craig. Well, temperatures are going to be getting a little warmer today. 26 is a guaranteed high, feeling like 31 with the humidity, that southeasterly wind bringing in some of that humidity today. And so it'll start off sunny like it is right now. Then it's sun and cloud through the afternoon. By tonight, though, mostly cloudy and a few showers late tonight into the overnight hours with a low of 18. So again, a little stuffier. Then for tomorrow, some clouds and a few rain showers to start the day. Then we'll clear it out once that cold front moves through. 25 for the high tomorrow and get ready for a cool end to the week. Friday and Saturday, temperatures into the low 20s. Also, we'll have lows into the low to mid teens for overnight lows. So that means it'll be even cooler up north. Right now, it is 18 at Pearson. Your guaranteed high is 26.
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3: Coming up at 8:30, the trade war could be heading for yet another escalation. You'll hear what the Trump administration's reportedly considering next. And also what Mayor Olivia Chow had to say about the Canada-U.S. tariff this morning on American television.
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2: Now, the Dynamic Market Minute with our senior business analyst, Mike Apple. What are you looking at right now, Mike?
3: I'm looking at a possible deal in the convenience store sector, Paul. This is a multi-billion dollar industry, a year removed from Alimentation Couche-Tard's bid for 7-Eleven of Japan, which would have been in the billions of dollars. Didn't happen. Well, Alimentation Couche-Tard at it again this morning. This is the operator of Circle K Convenience. It is looking at Poland's biggest convenience store chain, Żabka Group, in a bid worth almost $9 billion. We'll see if this goes through. Couche-Tard stock traded on the Toronto stock market. The TSX coming off what was a very solid Tuesday trade, up 243 points. It's in fact been up both days of the week so far, seemingly not dramatically affected by the tariff and trade war now with the United States, for the simple reason that the bank stocks yesterday just had a stellar day, continuing a year of outperformance. Scotiabank shares gained 7% this morning. National banks in the spotlight on better than forecast Q3 earnings. The bank stocks, all of them have been up 50% plus over the past 12 months for investors. Wall Street's kind of in a holding pattern right now. Dow futures up 20 points. NASDAQ futures not doing much of anything because after the close of trade today, we've got earnings from three of the biggest names in tech, NVIDIA, Salesforce, and CrowdStrike. And those are bellwethers for artificial intelligence, the software sector, and computing in general. So we'll maybe get better a better idea of the near-term trends going into September. And we've also got this week the U.S. Fed Chair, Kevin Warsh, set to speak on Friday at the Jackson Hole, Wyoming Economic Symposium. Our Canadian dollar is down by a tenth of a cent, 72.15. Price for oil sliding $2, 2.5%, $80 per barrel, U.S. at the Business Center. I'm Mike Apple.
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2: Right now, 18 degrees with sunshine, 680 News Time, 8:30.
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9: It's Wednesday, August 26th. Good morning. I'm Catherine Jeté.
2: I'm Paul Cook. Here's what's making news right now.
10: What's next in this trade war? After Canada stands up and hits back at the U.S., but now reports the Trump administration is discussing additional trade penalties against this country.
11: A teenager is dead after being struck by a service train on the tracks near Greenwood and Girard, not far from Monarch Park.
12: Voters in three provincial ridings can cast early ballots today, including Scarborough Southwest. It's the first of 3 days of advance polls ahead of the September 3rd by-elections.
13: The Blue Jays looking to bounce back against the Royals after an opening loss yesterday.

0: Today we've got more from the wild card picture and which pitcher is now on the IL. Sports at 45.
1: Wall Street in a holding pattern, waiting for a gauge on U.S. inflation and key after the bell earnings from NVIDIA and how Meta Platforms overestimated on the impact of artificial intelligence. Business at 56.
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3: It's time for Rogers Xfinity Internet, traffic and weather together on the ones. Here's Craig Gear.
4: All right, well, some problems here on the eastbound 401. You've got the crash cleanup that's happening eastbound, and it's east of the 400 in the collectors where the right lane's blocked. And then the second one's approaching Leslie in the express, and that's where you've got only the left lane open approaching Leslie. So delays eastbound 401 from east of Dixie, alternating express collectors to east of the 400 through Keele and the collectors. And then the second crash approaching Leslie in the express is just clearing away now. So all lanes open and everything's slowly getting back up to speed. Delays from Dixie to east of the 400, and then from the Allen to approaching Leslie. We'll see what happens here with that second crash clearing out. Westbound 401 is slow, 412 to Salem, Markham to Avenue Road, Allen to Dixon, and through Highway 25. Southbound 410, the crash at the bottom on the ramp to the west 401, that's been cleared away. Delays on and off from south of the 407. Huge improvement already, but we've got a new one now. So delay Sandalwood to Queen, and then the other crash is just past the 407. So the left lane's blocked with that one, and delays from south of Steeles. With the forecast, Carl Lam.
5: Today's guaranteed high is 26, but with that southeasterly wind between 20 to 30 kilometers per hour, we'll have a humidex near 31 as it brings in more humidity. Otherwise, a mix of sun and cloud, and then for tonight, cloudy with some rain showers very late tonight into tomorrow morning, and we're down to a low of 18 during the overnight. Your guaranteed high is 26.
2: Right now, 18 degrees with sunshine, 680 News Time, 8:33.
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3: A day after Ottawa retaliated against the latest round of U.S. tariffs with dollar-for-dollar levies of its own, there's word the Trump administration is considering ratcheting the trade war up another notch.
2: 680's Jamie Pulfer is here live with what's next in the tariff battle as Canadian officials work to smooth things over with appearances on U.S. media. Jamie.
7: Yeah, Paul, it's been like a tariff tennis match. Canada standing up to the U.S., hitting back dollar-for-dollar retaliation triggered by those new tariffs imposed by the U.S. over the weekend, and now this could escalate again. According to Bloomberg, the Trump administration is considering additional trade penalties, including more tariffs. Speaking to the CBC, California Governor Gavin Newsom believes Trump is likely teetering back toward negotiating.
8: I absolutely believe within a matter of days, I couldn't imagine more than 2-3 weeks, he'll be back at the table. He's getting crushed. He's getting hammered by his own party right now.
7: That pressure ramping up as the midterms get closer. No comments from Trump on social media about the situation yet today. Toronto Mayor Olivia Chow, appearing on CNN earlier, asked if she agrees with Premier Doug Ford's threat to shut off electricity to the U.S. in the push to get back to negotiating.
9: Well, whatever it takes, whatever it takes. We have to get attention because this cannot continue. The uncertainty is costing everyone.
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3: 680 News Time, 8:34. Police are investigating after shots were fired at a Thorncliffe Park apartment building. Gunfire was heard around 2:30 this morning at Thorncliffe Park Drive and Overly Boulevard. No one was hurt, but the glass of the building's lobby was shattered. Police are looking for a dark-colored sedan seen driving away. Shots were fired at two buildings in the same area last Sunday.
2: 680 News Time, 8:35. Tragedy in the East End, where a teenager has died after being struck by a train near Danforth and Greenwood. 680's Kevin Meisner's at the scene and joins us live with the latest. Kevin.
10: Yeah, Paul, there's a hole in the chain link fence here that separates Woodfield Road in the Girard and Greenwood area and the train tracks just to the north. Neighbors say they've seen people go through this fence from time to time. And last night, that hole in the fence was also used by responding firefighters and paramedics around 10:30 last night. Lindsay lives just a few doors down.
11: My daughter woke me up from the loud bang and screeching of the train stopping. Because we can see all the lights from up there, and I know the window, and then I came and stood right here. So, and the fence is wide open now.
10: And Rob tells me it's devastating to learn an 18-year-old person was struck and killed and died.
12: It was very very distressing.

0: just to know I heard the last moment of a person's life. Really upsetting.
1: Now, the teenager was walking on the tracks with a teenage girl who wasn't hurt in this incident. It involved a GO service train with staff on board, but no passengers. On Woodfield Road near Greenwood and Girard, Kevin Meisner, 680 News Radio.
2: An update now on the relocation of beluga whales from Marineland. Two more whales and four dolphins are being moved out of the shuttered Niagara Falls theme park today. But they have farther to go. They're being flown to an aquarium in Valencia, Spain. It's the fifth move so far in the park's efforts to relocate its 30 belugas. The world's largest collective move of captive whales has so far seen them shipped to SeaWorld locations in San Diego and San Antonio and aquariums in Chicago and Atlanta. Six remain, but Marineland says they'll soon be heading to the U.S.
3: You're listening to 680 News Radio. Prince Harry and his wife Meghan have touched down in the U.K. Couple arrived by private flight this morning. BBC Royal correspondent Daniela Ralph has more on the Duke and Duchess of Sussex looking for a fresh start.
4: We were told they were going to have a private home outside of London. The Cotswolds is an area they know well. In 2018, they rented a property there for a period of time. They also have friends there, so it is somewhere that they are familiar with and not too far away from London. The children, Archie and Lilibet, have been enrolled in local schools, so that really is very much linked into the timing of this as well. Those schools will start back towards the end of next week, so they're now going to have around a week or so to settle in.
3: The couple left the UK and stepped back from the royal duties in early 2020 before settling in California in March that year.
2: This is 680 News Radio. Time is ticking down for the Blue Jays to pick up some much-needed wins in the race for a wild card spot. 680's Rajesh Dave has last night's tough opener against the Royals at Rogers Center.
5: Max Scherzer did what he could, tying a season-best 92 pitches through five innings, giving him four strikeouts, and he gave up just two runs over four hits. Still, the offense just unable to deliver. Jesus Sanchez scoring on a sac fly. Nathan Lucas drove in a couple in the ninth, but couldn't make it to second in time, and that was the ball game. Toronto with the 5-3 loss, now sitting three games out of a wild card spot. Manager John Schneider.
6: The biggest thing is just keeping the game where it should be and getting some hits with guys on. It's baseball and it happens over the course of the season. We just needed to turn around real quickly.
5: So the Jays losing consecutive games for the first time since mid-July. 7-52 though this season with runners in scoring position. The sixth worst in the MLB. It'll be Spencer Miles starting the team's 16th bullpen game today with Shane Bieber on the IL with a shoulder injury. First pitch at 7:07 on Sportsnet. I'm Virjesh Dave.
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2: 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You'll hear traffic and weather together, including crash cleanup on the eastbound 401 Express approaching Leslie.
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2: It's time for Rogers Xfinity Internet traffic and weather together on the ones. 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
11: This report is brought to you by City of Toronto. Some new problems on the northbound 404, DVP as well. And then eastbound 401, some good improvements here. So that crash on the east 401 approaching Leslie, in case you missed it, in the express, all gone. But real heavy delays out there still. And a crash cleanup happening east of the 400.

0: 100 in the collector still. This is East 401. The right lane's blocked there. MTO on scene. A tow truck on scene and police on scene. Hopefully clearing very shortly. Delays from east of Dixie alternating to east of the 400 express collectors and then through Keele and the collectors. And then still busy from the Allen to the 404 alternating express collectors. That's a collision at Leslie's all gone, but unfortunately the drive's ruined. Southbound 404 DVP. So delays Elgin Mills to 16th Avenue and then pretty heavy from approaching Finch all the way down to Richmond. I've noticed a delay on the northbound DVP as you're coming off the Gardner eastbound. It's jamming up and then up to about approaching Dundas on the northbound DVP. I don't see a reason for this. I may have spotted a stalled truck that I watched clear away, but I can't tell. So it's just busy at the bottom end here, northbound DVP. But watch out, once you get up to Don Mills, it's crawling up to York Mills, stalled vehicle in the ramp lane at Don Mills, and then a crash up at Elgin Mills. The traffic spotter is saying the HOV and left lane are blocked off. MTO saying it's just a one left lane. So it's probably two. Traffic spotters are usually correct. So you've got a bit of a delay northbound 404 there. Southbound 427, slow from Finch to the 409 ramp down to a single lane for the long-term construction. And some good news to pass on the southbound 410. Both issues, the one at the 407 is gone. That crash is cleared. Same with the one on the ramp to the west 401. So delays Sandalwood to Queen. There's a life on every bike. Don't park or stop in bike lanes to ensure everyone gets home safely. Learn more at toronto.ca/watchforbikes. With the forecast, Carl Lamb.
1: For today, it's a mix of sun and cloud, and there's a little more humidity, too, with that southeasterly wind around 20 to 30 kilometers per hour. So 26 is the guaranteed high, Humidex 31. And then for tonight, cloudy and muggier with some rain showers and down to a low of just 18. Then for tomorrow, cloudy with some rain to start, and then we'll get into some more clearing, 25 for the high on Thursday. And we'll have that cold front really cool things down tomorrow night, back down to 15. Your guaranteed high is 26.
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3: If you live in any of the three provincial ridings where by-elections are being held next month, voting might be part of your plans today.
2: 680 Charlene Close tells us 3 days of advance polls begin today.
4: September 3rd is by-election day for Scarborough Southwest, Hamilton East, Stony Creek, and York Simcoe. But if you've already made up your mind, you can cast an early ballot today, tomorrow, or Friday from 10 a.m. to 8 p.m. Bring the voter information card that you should have received in the mail last week. It also has the locations. On the federal level, Elections Canada has shared the voter turnout following 4 days of advance voting for three by-elections, including Beaches East York. 39,500 people voted early, with just under 12,000 in the Toronto riding. The federal by-elections are set for August 3rd.

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6: It's partly cloudy, 17 degrees in downtown Toronto. Good morning. I'm Catherine Jette.
1: I'm Paul Cook. Here are the top stories this Wednesday morning.
6: Will the trade war between Canada and the U.S. escalate further? Bloomberg reports the Trump administration is considering other trade actions, including more tariffs, after Ottawa unveiled its own set of new levies. Only six captive whales remain at Marineland now that two more belugas and four dolphins are on their way to Valencia, Spain. More than 20 of the original 30 whales have already been sent to facilities in the U.S. And the Sussexes are back in England. Prince Harry, his wife Meghan, and their two children arrived in the UK on a private plane earlier today, just days after we learned they'd be making the move.
1: Time now for sports.
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10: Hey, all right, Catherine. The clock's ticking down for the Jays to turn things around. Some costly errors getting in the way last night in their 5-3 shortcoming against the Royals. Kansas City registering their ninth straight win. Max Scherzer doing his part, tying a season-high 92 pitches through five innings, four strikeouts, and coughing up just two runs on four hits. But overall, the Jays slipped to three games back of that last wild card spot. It's going to be their 16th bullpen game of the season tonight. Shane Bieber's now on the IL as well. It starts at 7:07. 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
6: 6:30 News Time, 8:48. It appears Doug Ford's popularity is getting a boost from the tariff fight. A new poll from Liaison Strategies finds the premier's approval rating has rebounded from its low in July of 24% to 36%. However, 61% still disapprove of the job Ford is doing as premier. The survey was conducted August 23rd to the 24th, right after new U.S. tariffs on Canadian goods took effect. The PC party now leads the Ontario Liberals by 4 points among decided and leaning voters. They're at 39%, the Liberals at 35%, the NDP at 20%. 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Two people have been taken to hospital after an e-bike struck a pedestrian just north of the Distillery District.

0: happened around 9 o'clock last night near Trinity and Eastern. Police say the pedestrian is a woman in her 50s. The e-bike rider is a man in his 50s. Both suffered non-life-threatening injuries. Coming up in 60 seconds, you'll hear traffic and weather together. 6 City News Time, 8:50.
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0: 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It's time for Rogers Xfinity Internet traffic and weather together on the ones. Here's Craig Gere.
3: This report is brought to you by L.L. Bean. Eastbound 401 east of the 400 in the collectors. The right lane is still blocked with a crash cleanup. Now, it's not even that bad in the collectors through here. It's worse off in the express now, but you've got delays from east of Dixie alternating to east of the 400 express collectors through Keele and the collectors, and then it starts to slow approaching the Allen, alternating express collectors to approaching Leslie, and even beyond, the problem approaching Leslie is gone. So even as you come up to the 404 DVP, which is also very slow southbound, and we have some northbound problems too. Westbound 401 slow 412 to Salem, Markham Road to Avenue Road, Allen to Dixon, and through 25. South 404 DVP busy approaching Elgin Mills to 16th Avenue, and then approaching Finch to Richmond. Now northbound, definitely something, I think I see it off in the distance here as you come up to a northbound DVP as you head through Eastern. So if you're joining from there, I think you miss it, but just before there, I think in the right shoulder, there might be something. It's jamming things up from east of Jarvis on the Gardner up to just north of the Gardner on the DVP. And then a stalled vehicle at Don Mills sitting in the ramp lane. We had a police stop north of Eglinton here, but that's been cleared away. Delays approaching Don Mills up to York Mills. And then a crash on the northbound 404 at Elgin Mills in the left lane. It is just a single lane blocked, according to another traffic spotter. Delays from Major Mac to Elgin Mills. Toronto bound QEW slow at the Skyway to 3rd Line on and off. Mississauga Road to Dixie. The Garter slow 427 to pass Jameson. And then from Spadina to Jarvis. And then, like I mentioned, east of Jarvis to the DVP. And then it's busy on that westbound side too, just a bit as you come up to the through Jameson and then 427. QEW slow 4 drive to Trafalgar and Burloak to Brant. Back to school time at L.L. 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With the forecast, Carl Lamb.
4: You'll notice it's a little more humid today with that southeasterly wind around 20 to 30 kilometers per hour. So 26 is the guaranteed high with a mix of sun and cloud feeling like 31. And then for tonight, we have a few rain showers coming in and a low of 18. Then for tomorrow, it is mostly cloudy with rain showers in the morning and 25, but we'll clear things out once that cold front moves through. We're down to 15 tomorrow night. Your guaranteed high is 26.
0: Right now downtown, it's partly cloudy, 17 degrees.
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0: 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There's word the Trump administration is considering taking further trade action. Plus, you'll hear a report from the Danforth and Greenwood area where an 18-year-old boy was struck and killed by a train. 6 City News Time, 8:54.
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1: This is Six City News Radio. Tributes are pouring in from musicians, actors, and fans for the legendary Dolly Parton the day after her death at the age of 80 from cancer. Six City's Eva Franciscato has more. My coat of many
2: colors that my mama made. Canadian country star Shania Twain shared footage of her duet with Dolly Parton from 2003.
3: Beautiful person inside and out, and the person that I always wanted to grow up to be. Please, everybody. Dolly!
2: She writes, "My mentor is gone. Dolly was pure light sent from heaven." Dolly Parton's 9-to-5 co-star Jane Fonda writes, "Dolly will always be with us because she was so present, so powerful, so generous and playful that she is woven into all our lives and hearts forever." Sabrina Carpenter, who worked with Parton on her song Please, Please, Please, shared photos on Instagram writing, "How lucky are we all to have experienced your singular magic as well as your once-in-a-lifetime voice, songs, and heart." Dolly Parton died at the age of 80 following a short battle with cancer. I'm Eva Fragiscados.
1: Coming up in 60 seconds, a well-known tax software company is warning of an AI disruption, while Meta may have overestimated how many jobs AI can actually replace. You'll hear the market minute, 6:80 news time, 8:56.

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2: And now the Dynamic Market Minute. Here is Mike Apple.
3: Could be a rough day coming up here for some of the software companies, Catherine. Intuit, which is best known for tax preparation software, issued its quarterly update on earnings this morning. The results coming in below forecast and the guidance also under pressure, which is only adding to concerns about artificial intelligence and how it is disrupting software programming. This was one of the themes earlier this year, which had really slammed many of these software stocks sharply to the downside. They've since recuperated, but Intuit stock is down 11% in pre-market trade. And after the close of trade today, we'll hear from CrowdStrike and Salesforce, a couple of other companies, which have struggled through this so-called software as a service apocalypse. Another company in the spotlight today will be Meta Platforms. About the plan, this is according to a Reuters exclusive story about how Meta was looking at cutting potentially 60% of its global workforce earlier this year. In an AI strategy, Mark Zuckerberg figured that artificial intelligence could replace many workers at Meta, and they were using staff to actually train the AI bots, but staff protested, and it was at the last minute called back. They ended up cutting 10% of the company workforce, but nevertheless, at the time, it really decimated the workforce engagement and employee morale at Meta Platforms. Stock markets this morning are pretty much steady, waiting for after-the-bell earnings from NVIDIA. Price for oil down 2.5% this morning, extending a three-day slide. That's going to weigh on the energy stocks on the TSX. Bank stocks, though, have been stellar on Bay Street. The TSX coming off a big gain yesterday with Scotiabank starting the day close to a record high. National Bank in with better-than-forecast third-quarter results. At the Business Center, I'm Mike Apple.
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6: Right now, downtown, partly cloudy, 17 degrees. 680 News Radio is CFTR AM Toronto. 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
8: It's Wednesday, August 26th. Good morning. I'm Paul Cook.
6: I'm Catherine Jeté. Here's what's making news right now.
9: Is this trade war about to level out or get more intense? A day after this country retaliates, refusing to back down to the U.S., a report President Trump is considering taking another swipe at us.
10: His Captain Canada persona seems to be working. A new poll has Premier Doug Ford's approval rating rebounding, but the disapproval level is still high.
11: A teenager is struck and killed by a train near Monarch Park in North Leslieville. It happened around 11 last night, involving a GO service train.
12: The Blue Jays are looking to respond to the Royals with their 16th bullpen game of the season. Spencer Miles has the start tonight against KC. Sports at 15.
13: Tech stocks on Wall Street under pressure ahead of NVIDIA's earnings and a software slump for Intuit with its latest quarterly results. The TSX goes for a three-day winning streak. Business at 26.
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8: Rogers, Xfinity Internet, traffic and weather together on the ones. Here's Craig Gear.
14: Some issues have cleared up, like eastbound 401 east of the 400 in the collectors. That crash is gone, so we're problem-free on the east 401. It is slow Dixie to Keele, alternating express collectors, and then from the Allen to the 404 express collectors as well. Westbound 401 is busy, 412 to approaching Salem. From Markham Road to Avenue Road, alternating express collectors, and then slow from the Allen, alternating express collectors to Dixon. A bit of a delay here on the westbound 401 as well, from Mavis in the collectors to approaching Mississauga Road. This might be an issue out here. I haven't spotted anything, but I'm looking. Let me know if you see anything at Star 680. Issues on the northbound DVP. So at Eastern, it looks like everything has calmed down here. Whatever was there is gone, and delays are easing off, like coming off of the eastbound Gardner. So I don't see anything in that right shoulder either at Eastern. But at Don Mills in the ramp lane, a stalled vehicle. We've got people walking about the vehicle now. Slow Don Mills up to York Mills. And the crash at Elgin Mills, they have taken out the HOV plus that left lane now. So two lanes off to the left side, move over to the right, and a delay from Major Mac to Elgin Mills. That's it for your issues. With the forecast, here's Carl Lamb.
15: For today, it's a mix of sun and cloud, and there's a little more humidity, too, with that southeasterly wind around 20 to 30 kilometers per hour. So 26 is the guaranteed high, Humidex 31. And then for tonight, cloudy and muggier with some rain showers and down to a low of just 18. Then for tomorrow, cloudy with some rain to start, and then we'll get into some more clearing, 25 for the high on Thursday, and we'll have that cold front really cool things down tomorrow night, back down to 15. Your guaranteed high is 26.
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8: The U.S. could be preparing to escalate the trade war with Canada now that Ottawa has hit back with dollar-for-dollar tariffs. The Trump administration is reportedly considering additional penalties, including higher tariffs and other trade measures.
6: 680's Jamie Pulfer is here live with the fallout as Mayor Olivia Chow does the rounds this morning on American television to discuss the impact of the trade war on Toronto. Jamie.
9: Yeah, Catherine, is this tit-for-tat trade war situation just going to be a vicious cycle? Canada just repaying the favor to the U.S. with dollar-for-dollar tariff retaliation after what happened over the weekend. Now Bloomberg reports the Trump administration is discussing additional trade penalties against this country. California Governor Gavin Newsom thinks it's just bluster, telling the CBC that Trump will soon be back at the negotiating table.
16: I think the pressure's coming.

0: coming from within the party, not just externally from people like myself and obviously from Canadians and just from just, you know, decent, honorable people. That just don't understand this madness.
1: Appearing on CNN this morning, Toronto Mayor Olivia Chow has a message for the president.
2: Just take a breather. And my message to American viewer is this. This is senseless. There's no reason for this kind of attack.
1: Chow was asked if she supports Premier Doug Ford's threat to cut off power to the U.S. as a negotiating tactic. And she says, whatever it takes. Reporting live, Jamie Pulfer, 680 News Radio.
3: 680 News Time, 9:05. The tariff tiff appears to be paying off for Doug Ford. As we hear from 680 Charlene Close, a new poll finds the premier's popularity is getting a boost.
4: Liaison Strategies puts the premier's approval rating at 36%, rebounding from its low of 24 in July. But Doug Ford's disapproval rating remains high at 61. The survey was done last Sunday and Monday after the latest round of U.S. As tariffs went into effect. Among decided and leaning voters, the PC party now has a 4-point lead over the Liberals at 39% and 35%. The NDP gets 20. The poll also found 85% support keeping American beer, wine, and spirits out of LCBO stores, while 72% are on side with charging an export tax on electricity to the U.S. Charlene Close, 680 News Radio.
5: 680 News Time, 9:06. It's going to be another beautiful summer day to get outside. 680 meteorologist Carl Lamb says you'll notice a bit more humidity later this afternoon.
6: That southeasterly wind bringing in that warm air from the States. And so for tonight, it's going to be a little stickier than it has been over the past couple of nights across the GTA.
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3: 680 News Time, 9:06. Another building in Thorncliffe Park is the scene of gunfire. Shots ringing out around 2:30 this morning at Thorncliffe Park Drive and Overly Boulevard. The glass of a building lobby was shattered, but no one was hurt. Police say they're looking for a dark-colored sedan that was seen fleeing the area. It comes just 3 days after shots were fired at two buildings in the same neighborhood.
5: This is 680 News Radio. A teenage boy is dead after being struck by a train in the city's East End. 680's Kevin Meisner joins us live from the scene of the tragedy in the Danforth and Greenwood area. Kevin.
7: Yeah, Catherine. Police are saying that two young people were indeed walking along the rail line here just north of Woodfield Road around 10:30 last night when two trains were passing. The 18-year-old male apparently jumped out of the way of one train but didn't notice a second approaching. The victim was then struck and killed. Rob lives just a couple of doors down from the scene here and tells me he heard the GO train screeching to a stop and then saw the response by firefighters and paramedics.
8: We saw when the fire truck showed up and they started cutting through the fence when they couldn't figure out a way through the fence, and the train was stopped. You could see the GO train right behind the trees there. It really disturbed me.
7: John tells me he has seen holes cut in this fence by people in the past.
9: Yeah, if you go down the pathway there, you'll see where the city has reinforced like the fence, and they put in like a thicker fence because the kids were coming over. And
7: the young woman who was with the young man at the time was not injured. It's unclear why the teens were on the rail line near Greenwood and Girard. Kevin Meisner, 680 News.
3: 680 News Time, 9:08. Toronto police have arrested eight people and have seized a high-powered gun in a stolen vehicle investigation. They made three of the arrests on Sunday night after finding a loaded AR-15-style rifle with 27 rounds of ammunition during a search in the Dundas and Sumac area in Regent Park. Five more people were taken into custody after officers found seven master keys and two programming devices used to steal vehicles. Among the arrests, a 16-year-old boy, two 16-year-old girls, and a 17-year-old girl. They now face weapons and theft charges.
5: 680 News Time, 9:08. Happening now in Nepal, a major search and rescue operation is underway after a huge flash flood swept through several villages along the border with China. At least 31 people have been killed. Hundreds more, including many tourists, are missing. Nepal's foreign minister says an earthquake triggered a large landslide, which in turn blocked a river and sent a torrent of water downstream.
3: 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Oshawa plays host to a Canadian music legend tonight. Bryan Adams performs at at the Tribute Community Center. It's a sold-out show. His Roll with the Punches tour will be in Hamilton Friday before heading to Northern Ontario, Saskatchewan, Alberta, and BC.

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2: Coming up in 60 seconds, traffic and weather together on the ones, including a stalled vehicle and a crash on the northbound DVP 404 combo.
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6: This report is brought to you by 407 ETR. And not too many issues going, but the northbound DVP, we still have this delay and some issues going. So northbound DVP 404 at Don Mills, we had a ramp lane. It still is blocked. I thought it was leaving. But at Don Mills in the ramp lane, stalled vehicle there. And then the crash at Elgin Mills, the HOV and left lane blocked. These are both northbound. So you've got a delay Don Mills up to York Mills on the DVP, and then from Major Mac to Elgin Mills on the 404. Southbound is just volume, Elgin Mills to 16th Avenue and approaching Finch to Richmond. Eastbound 401 is still heavy. All the problems have cleared, but delays through Guelph Line, Dixie to Keel, Allen to the 404. Westbound 401 slow, 412 to Salem, Markham Road to Avenue Road, Allen to Dixon, all alternating express collectors. And a somewhat rare delay on the westbound 401. This is why I was wondering if there's maybe something at Mississauga Road. It's backed up from Mavis to Mississauga Road. I just think a lot of people are using this exit to Mississauga Road, so it's extra slow here on the west 401. I don't see a lane blocked or anything. And then westbound 401 slow through Highway 25. Still busy at the bottom of the south 400, Shepherd to the 401. Toronto bound QEW on and off from the Skyway to 3rd Line, Mississauga Road to Dixie, and then the Gardner busy, Kipling to the Jarvis Ramp. West Gardner's nice and empty. The QEW slows from 4 Drive to Trafalgar. Beat traffic and save with 407 ETR driving offers. 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With the forecast, Carl Lamb.
7: A nice summer day for us across the GTA. It's a mix of sun and cloud with a little more humidity because of that southeasterly wind between 20 to 30 kilometers per hour. So 26 is the guaranteed high, and we'll have a humidex of 31. Then for tonight, mostly cloudy, muggy, and down to a low of 18. We'll have some rain showers coming in late tonight and into the overnight hours as well. We'll start with some rain showers tomorrow morning, cloudy and 25. Then the cold front moves through, and it'll clear out some of the humidity. So we're down to 15 tomorrow night, and then Friday, sunny and 21. Your guaranteed high is 26.
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2: The country's largest private sector union is backing the Carney government in its counter-tariff response to the Trump administration, but Unifor wants to see additional steps to build this country's manufacturing sector.
0: Our Mike Eppel reports from the 6:80 Business Center.
8: In a statement, Unifor National President Lana Payne says the private sector union has long called for Canada to fight back against the Trump tariffs, calling the counter-tariff measures a good first response. Lane, though, says the Carney government should take further action to keep workers on the job by fast-tracking procurement dollars, implementing national industrial strategies, and that includes calling on corporate Canada to step up and buy Canadian goods. Even as Federal Finance Minister François-Philippe Champagne was unveiling several changes to employment insurance, part of a $7.5 billion support program

0: Payne says the measures still fall far short of what workers need, with gaps in Canada's EI system. Unifor's Quebec director Daniel Cloutier says workers are being asked to absorb the economic shock of a trade war that they didn't start and cannot control. The new EI measures will provide some welcome relief, but are temporary fixes to larger problems. Mike Apple, 680 News Radio.
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5: Sun cloud mix on the way today for the GTA. A little more humid, our guaranteed high 26. Good morning, I'm Paul Cook.
6: I'm Catherine Jeté. Here are the top stories right now.
5: Trade war with the U.S. could be about to get worse. The Trump White House reportedly considering further trade penalties after Ottawa's latest retaliation. Mayor Olivia Chow appearing on U.S. television this morning to discuss the impact of the tariff tiff on Toronto, and even suggested President Trump take a page from Dolly Parton. At least 31 people have been killed. Hundreds of tourists are missing after a huge flash flood swept through villages in Nepal. Dramatic footage shows a torrent of water hitting the Nepal-China border. And still ahead on 680 News Radio.
6: Celine Dion, Reba McEntire, and Miley Cyrus are among the artists paying tribute to the iconic Dolly Parton.
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8: It'll be the 16th bullpen game of the season for the Jays today as they look to take the middle game and stop Kansas City's 9-game heater at Rogers Center. Toronto starting Spencer Miles for this one. Shane Bieber's now on the IL as well with some shoulder inflammation. The Jays coming into this one a full 3 games back of that last wild card spot held by the Guardians, with the Rangers, Orioles, Mariners, and Twins all standing in between them still. They'll start tonight at 7:07 on Sportsnet. 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Over at the Little League World Series, Canada with a strong start. 4 runs in the top of the first last night. They went on to take down South Korea with a 5-1 finish, setting up a meeting with Japan today for a chance to make the quarterfinals. This is the farthest the team's made it in 9 years at the tournament. U.S. Open action coming up today. Qualifiers continue after Liam Draxel won for the men in singles last night. He's back on the court today, along with Alexis Galarno. On the women's side, 2019 champ Bianca Andreescu is also at play today, along with Rebecca Marino and Carson Brandstein. The main draw starts Sunday. And in the WNBA, the Tempo looking for their second win in their past 3 games. They're going head-to-head against the Storm out in Seattle. They'll tip off at 10. Sports at 15 and 45 past every hour, or anytime at sportsnet.ca.
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5: 680 News Time, 919. The Duke and Duchess of Sussex have arrived back in the United Kingdom. Harry and Meghan, along with their 2 children, arrived from California on a private flight this morning. It's believed the family will live outside of London in the Cotswolds area. The couple will not return to official royal duties, living instead as private citizens. 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Stars from the worlds of music and film remembering Dolly Parton a day after her death at a cancer center in Nashville. 680

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2: 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I've often made this statement that I would never stoop so low as to be fashionable. 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
1: Singer and Dolly's goddaughter Miley Cyrus shared on X, "I can't believe we just lost the purest soul." Taylor Swift wrote, "A world without Dolly doesn't feel possible, real or right." Reba McEntire said, "Your love, your music, and you gave so much with your huge, huge heart." Celine Dion called her pure light with a kind heart and generous spirit. Her 9 to 5 co-star Lily Tomlin, Beyonce, and Barbara Streisand also shared messages. Country star Kacey Musgraves said, "I'm so glad she's with her Carl Dean. The world feels a lot less sparkly." Parton died after a short battle with cancer. She was 80. I'm Eva Frageskatos.
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6: This report is brought to you by Atlas Care. So northbound DVP 404, that's where all the problems are. So we've got to Toronto Transportation now, northbound, just past Don Mills in the ramp lane for this stalled vehicle. It's slow approaching Don Mills up to about Shepherd, and then it's slow from Major McKenzie up to Elgin Mills, where the second problem is. It's a crash, the HOV and left lane blocked off northbound. Southbound delays about Elgin Mills to 16th Avenue, and then approaching Finch down to Richmond. West Gardner is pretty empty. It's been a good drive pretty much all morning. Gardner is slow 420, sorry, westbound on the QEW. The Gardner's fine. QEW westbound slow 427 to Dixie and then 4 drive to Trafalgar. Toronto bound still slow at the Burlington Skyway to 3rd line on and off Mississauga Road to Dixie. And the eastbound Gardner, not the same as westbound. It's busy from Kipling to the Jarvis ramp. 401 eastbound slow through Guelph line, Dixie to Keele, and then from the Allen to the 404 still alternating express collectors. Westbound delays about approaching the 404 to Avenue Road and then west of the Allen to Dixon, all alternating express collectors. 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With the forecast, Carl Lamb.
7: A nice summer day for us across the GTA. It's a mix of sun and cloud with a little more humidity because of that southeasterly wind between 20 to 30 kilometers per hour. So 26 is the guaranteed high, and we'll have a humidex of 31. Then for tonight, mostly cloudy, muggy, and down to a low of 18. We'll have some rain showers coming in late tonight and into the overnight hours as well. We'll start with some rain showers tomorrow morning, cloudy and 25. Then the cold front moves through, and it'll clear out some of the humidity. So we're down to 15 tomorrow night, and then Friday, sunny and 21. Your guaranteed high is 26.
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0: Coming up at 9:30, why the Trump administration may be preparing to hit Canada with even more tariffs, and what Mayor Olivia Chow had to say about the trade war this morning to a U.S. television audience. Plus, the latest from Nepal, where dozens are dead and hundreds of tourists are missing after a huge flash flood sweeps through villages near the Nepal-China border.
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1: You're listening to 680 News Radio. Well, the Blue Jays couldn't hold off the red-hot Kansas City Royals in their series opener last night at Rogers Center. And as we hear from 680's Virgesh Dave, the injury bug has struck again.
2: In a matter of seconds last night, there was hope inside Rogers Center before it was snatched away.
3: Or rather, 1-0 hit on a line. And that's going to get down in left center field, a base hit. In to score Cameron. Right behind him, Bateman. Lucas chugging for second. The throw in time to get him. And that's the ball game.
2: With two outs in the ninth and the Jays mounting a promising rally, Nathan Lucas slicing a ball to left field that brought home a pair and then tried to stretch his hit into a double. That proved costly as Lucas was tagged in a shocking end. 5-3 your final for the Royals, who collect their ninth straight win. Max Scherzer tying a season-high 92 pitches, 4 Ks, and giving up 2 runs on 4 hits through 5 innings. It's going to be a bullpen day now with Shane Bieber on the IL for a shoulder issue. The Jays now sitting 3 games out of a wild card spot. They'll start tonight at 7:07 on Sportsnet. I'm Virgesh Dave.
1: Still ahead, the latest reading on U.S. inflation won't be doing much to help the Trump administration in the upcoming midterms. Business in 60 seconds.
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0: Jane Preklett. Here's what's making news this hour.
1: The trade war power struggle continues with reports the U.S. is considering yet another escalation after Canada's big stand matching President Trump's latest tariff intensity.
2: The premier's anti-Trump rant may have given him a popularity boost. Doug Ford's approval rating is turning around, but his disapproval rating is nearly double.
3: Another incident of shots fired in Toronto's Thorncliffe Park neighborhood, the third since Sunday.
4: A teenager is struck and killed by a GO train overnight. The teen was walking along the rail line with another young person near Greenwood and Girard at the time.
5: A base running mistake at the most pivotal time of the ball game sinks the Jays against the Royals, and there's more Canadians in action at the U.S. Open today. Sports at 45.
6: A slump for software stocks, a slide for oil, and concerns about what NVIDIA is going to say in its upcoming earnings, taking the NASDAQ down 150 points at the opening trades. Business at 56.
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3: Time for Rogers Xfinity Internet. Traffic and weather together are the ones. Here's Craig Gear.
7: Well, this report is brought to you by Rogers. So on the eastbound 401, some new problems. Slow through Guelph Line, and then at the 427, might have a stalled vehicle there with the right lanes blocked. Delays east of Dixie to Keele, alternating express collectors. And then from the Allen to the 404 express collectors. Now at Avenue Road in the collectors, it's a stalled vehicle there. So some new problems popping up. Westbound 401 is slow, 412 to approaching Salem. About approaching the 404 to Avenue Road westbound, alternating express collectors. And then from the Allen, or just west of there, alternating express collectors to Dixon. So still pretty slow in spots. So this jam up on that west 401 from Mavis in the express to Mississauga Road in the express is caused by a stalled vehicle. So that's got the right lane blocked off. Now, it was busy as well in the collectors between Mavis and Mississauga Road, but that was people exiting at the ramp. So now the delay is all in the express, and it's thanks to this new stalled vehicle. Northbound on the 404, it looks like the crash at Elgin Mills has cleared away. Delays have eased off. Still at Don Mills, we've got the right lane now and the ramp lane blocked off with a stalled vehicle. So Toronto Transportation have rolled up and blocked an extra lane. Adding to the drive for sure, but slow already approaching Don Mills all the way up to past the 401 anyway. But these lane blockages aren't helping. Southbound delays approaching Finch down to Richmond. 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With the forecast, Carl Lamb.
8: We've got a mix of sun and cloud on the way today across the GTA, especially as we go through the afternoon. And you'll notice it starts to get a little more humid because of that southeasterly wind around 20 to 30 kilometers per hour. But your guaranteed high is 26, and we'll have a humidex of 31. And then tonight, it is on the stickier side as some showers come in late tonight with a low of 18. Your guaranteed high is 26.
0: Right now at Pearson Airport, partly cloudy skies and 20 degrees. 680 News Time, 9:33.
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3: Well, the day after the Carney government announced retaliatory tariffs against the U.S., it looks like President Trump is considering new action to counter those measures. It comes as Toronto's mayor made an appearance on American News this morning.
0: 680's Jamie Pulfer is tracking the latest in the trade war.
1: Is it a tag, you're it kind of situation as Canada hits back with 50% tariffs on hundreds of U.S. products, matching the president's recent trade intensity? But Bloomberg now reports the Trump administration is considering yet another escalation. California Governor Gavin Newsom tells the CBC Canada is doing the right thing by not backing down.
10: And if you want to just be old school diplomat and niceties, you're going to get rolled over by this. He's a T-Rex, Trump.
1: He also believes pressure from within the Republican Party will bring the president back to the negotiating table with Canada. Appearing on CNN this morning, Toronto Mayor Olivia Chow was asked if she supports Premier Doug Ford's vow to do whatever it takes to turn this around.
11: Cutting off electricity going into the United States, you would support that move as a measure to get the U.S. to the negotiating table?
12: Well, I think whatever our Premier needs to do, we cannot continue this way.
0: Jamie Pulfer, 680 News Radio.
3: Well, Doug Ford's tough-talking ways are helping him in the polls. As we hear from 680 Charlene Close, the premier's approval rating has risen following his anti-Trump rant.
2: A new poll from Liaison Strategies gives Doug Ford a 36% approval rating, 12 points higher than its low in July. But his cheering section is being drowned out by his disapproval rating of 61%.

0: percent. Liaison conducted the survey last Sunday and Monday, right after the newest round of U.S. tariffs. Ford's PC party continues to lead the Liberals among leading and decided voters at 39% versus 35. The New Democrats sit at 20. Liaison also asked about retaliation options. 85% support keeping American booze out of the LCBO, and 72% think we should charge the U.S. an export tax for Ontario electricity. Charlene Close, 680 News Radio.
1: 680 News Time, 9:36. For the third time in less than a week, residents in the Thorncliffe Park neighborhood have been startled awake by gunfire. The glass of an apartment building entrance on Thorncliffe Park Drive near Overly was shattered by bullets. Police say they were called to the high-rise around 2:30 this morning. Witnesses report seeing a dark-colored sedan take off after the shots were fired. No one was hurt. Two other buildings just steps away were shot at on Sunday.
2: There's been a tragic incident in Toronto's Leslieville neighborhood as a teenage boy was struck and killed last night by a train. 680's Kevin Meisner is at the scene near Girard and Greenwood and joins us with more.
3: GO trains are rolling along this stretch of the Lakeshore East Line as usual today, but the line was shut down for several hours overnight. Police say just after 10 o'clock last night, they responded to 911 calls about someone struck by a train. Rob lives just a few steps from the scene.
4: Sitting watching TV and the windows were open. Heard, it just sounded like a big plate of metal being hit. Heard the train stop. I thought what it might be, but no ideas. And then the fire truck rolls up and the ambulance rolls up.
3: A police say a young man believed to be 18 years old was on the tracks and was hit and killed by one of two trains that were passing. A young woman who was with the victim wasn't hurt. Now, a service train with GO was involved in this incident. It had staff on board but wasn't carrying passengers. On Woodfield Road near Greenwood and Girard, Kevin Meisner, 680 News Radio.
1: Toronto police are investigating a crash involving an e-bike last night near the Distillery District. Emergency crews were called to the Trinity in Eastern Avenue area around 9 after a woman was hit. The rider and pedestrian both taken to hospital with non-life-threatening injuries. No word on any charges.
2: In Nepal, at least 31 people are dead and hundreds of tourists are missing after a huge flash flood swept through villages near the border with China. Nepal's foreign minister says it was triggered by an earthquake that blocked a river, sending a torrent of water downstream. A major search and rescue operation is now underway, and Tibet has also been impacted.
1: Harry and Meghan have arrived back in the UK days after we learned the couple were relocating from California. The BBC reports the Duke and Duchess of Sussex arrived on a private flight. 7-year-old Prince Archie and 5-year-old Princess Lilibet have been enrolled in school in England and start classes next week. It's believed the family will base themselves out of the Cotswolds, which is outside London.
2: The Blue Jays have lost Shane Bieber to the injured list, and as 680's J.J. Evison tells us, that means another all-hands-on-deck night for the pitching staff.
5: Shane Bieber is back on the 15-day injured list with inflammation in his right shoulder, and the timing couldn't be much worse for a Blue Jays team trying to stay in the wildcard race. Bieber had been lined up to start tonight after throwing 7 strong innings against Tampa Bay, but discomfort during a bullpen session in New York changed those plans. So Toronto turns to rookie Spencer Miles as the opener in another bullpen game. Miles has been one of the Jays' most flexible arms this season, posting a 3.02 ERA while bouncing between bulk work, late innings, and spot starts. Tonight will be Toronto's 16th bullpen game of the year. And with Bieber sidelined, that patchwork approach is becoming less of a backup plan and more of a necessity. J.J. Evison, 680 News Radio.
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6: 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Northbound DVP at Don Mills. It's the right lane and ramp lane blocked off with a stalled vehicle. It's slow anyway. On the northbound from approaching Eglinton up to approaching York Mills. Now, southbound, it's slow as well on the DVP. You've also got some lanes blocked southbound. Right at Don Mills. So southbound delays from Finch all the way down to Don Mills. You get a little bit of a break then, and then it's slow from about Bayview Bloor down to the Richmond ramp southbound. Westbound Gardner's nice and empty. The QEW slow 427 to Dixie and then 4 drive to Trafalgar. Toronto bound on and off from the Burlington Skyway to 3rd Line. Mississauga Road to Dixie and then the East Gardner busy from east of Islington to east of Jamison and between the Spadina and the Jarvis ramps. Westbound 401 is slow, 412 to Salem. You've got a bit of a delay eastbound through Salem now, too. And then westbound 401 is slow, Victoria Park to Avenue Road, alternating express collectors from the Allen to Dixon. And then it's pretty smooth sailing for the rest of the westbound 401. We had that problem at Mississauga Road in the express clear away. Eastbound 401 delays east of the 427. We've got a right lane blocked out with a stalled vehicle, so it's slow east of Dixie all the way through to Keele anyway, but a little extra busy until you get by that stalled vehicle. The problem at Avenue Road in the collectors is gone. Delays east of Yonge Express, Bayview collectors to the 404. 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With the forecast, Carl Lamb.
7: You'll notice it's a little more humid today with that southeasterly wind around 20 to 30 kilometers per hour. So 26 is the guaranteed high with a mix of sun and cloud feeling like 31. And then for tonight, we have a few rain showers coming in and a low of 18. Then for tomorrow, it is mostly cloudy with rain showers in the morning and 25, but we'll clear things out once that cold front moves through. We're down to 15 tomorrow night. Your guaranteed high is 26.
5: Right now, both downtown and at Pearson Airport, partly cloudy skies 20 degrees. 680 News Time, 943. Now the market update. Good morning, Mike Eppel.
8: Hey, Sarah. Good morning. Good morning, Irene. Looking at shares of Meta Platforms jumping 5% in the opening minutes this morning after the social media company announced it had reached a landmark settlement of up to $17 billion with 47 American states in reaction to or in response to a lawsuit over claims that it endangered children with addictive social media platforms. The company saying it's going to make changes to its products. Investors, though, with some cost certainty here, sending the share price of Meta up 5% in the initial minutes of trade on Wall Street. The Dow Jones is up 56 points as we await earnings now from NVIDIA, due in after the close of trade today. NVIDIA stock down 0.25%. TSX up another 28 points. Once again, the bank stocks are leading. Bank of Nova Scotia at a record high this morning, $130 a share, a day after it reported stellar quarterly results. At the Business Center, I'm Mike Eppel.
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1: Mostly sunny in downtown Toronto. It's 20 degrees. Good morning. I'm Sarah Parrott.
2: And I'm Irene Preklett. Here are the top stories this hour.
1: On the heels of Canada slapping retaliatory tariffs on the United States, Bloomberg is now reporting the Trump administration is considering yet another escalation in this trade war. This as Toronto Mayor Olivia Chow appeared on CNN this morning. She says she supports Premier Doug Ford's sentiment of doing whatever it takes to turn things around. Meantime, Ford's tough talk about Trump is helping him in the polls. A new survey from Liaison Strategies gives the premier a 36% approval rating, 12 points higher than it was at its low in July. The poll also shows Ford's PC party continues to lead the Liberals among leaning and decided voters at 39% versus 35%. Now time for sports. Good morning, J.J. Evison.
3: Sarah, good morning. Can you believe how that game ended last night? Nathan Lucas got greedy trying to stretch a two-run single into a double in the ninth inning and got thrown out doing it. That mistake cost the Jays a 5-3 ball game against the Royals, and it's a mistake that Sportsnet's baseball analyst Kevin Pillar says should have been avoided.
4: When the ball's hit to left field, he can see the ball in front of him, and you'll even see the first base coach is telling him to stay at first base. Given the fact that Vladdy had just probably taken his best swing in a month, you have to give your best player an opportunity to tie the game there.
3: With Shane Bieber landing on the 15-day IL yesterday with a shoulder issue, tonight's game two has been turned into a bullpen game with rookie Spencer Miles opening. First pitch, 7:07 on Sportsnet 590 The Fan and Sportsnet. To the Little League World Series, Canada beat South Korea 5-1 in an elimination game and now faces tournament favorite Japan at 5 tonight with a spot in the quarterfinals on the line. Over to Queens in the U.S. Open, Newmarket's Liam Draxel took down Colombia's Nicolas Mejia 6-4, 6-7, 6-4 to advance to the second round of qualifying today. He'll take on American Andrew Johnson tonight. Alexis Galarno faces Dalibor Svirchina at 2 this afternoon. On the women's side, Toronto's Catherine Shebov fell to Russia's Julia Avdiva in straight sets yesterday. Rebecca Marino leads the Canucks on the courts today with a match against Russian Alina Pradonkina at 11. Sports at 15 and 45 pass every hour or anytime at sportsnet.ca.
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1: 680 News Time, 949. Well, Canadian consumers should brace for higher costs with the escalating trade war and a slowdown for the economy. Here's Mike Eppel at the Business Center.
9: With more than 700 American products on the Carney government's counter-tariff list, Canadians can expect to pay more for Made in America labels on products including dairy, fish, smartphones, shampoo, and video games. An estimated dollar-for-dollar $28 billion retaliation taking effect September 8th. Pedro Antunes, the chief economist at Signal 49 Research, tells the Toronto Star, with Canadians already struggling with the cost of living crisis, grocery bills may be going up for domestic suppliers if there's a surge in demand for Canadian products. American-made shampoos and conditioners will likely see a double-digit percentage price hike. Evan Light, an associate professor at the Faculty of Information at the University of Toronto, tells the Star that purchasing smartphones and video games could become more costly, although it's based on country of origin. The iPhone, for example, is made in China or India. Samsung phones are made in South Korea. Mike Eppel, 680 News Radio.
1: And two more whales and four dolphins are being moved out of Marineland today, but they have farther to go. They're being flown to an aquarium in Valencia, Spain. It's the fifth move so far in the park's efforts to relocate its 30 belugas. The world's largest collective move of captive whales has so far seen them shipped to SeaWorld locations in San Diego and San Antonio and aquariums in Chicago and Atlanta. Six remain, but Marineland says they'll soon head to the U.S. Coming up in 60 seconds, traffic and weather, 680 News Time, 9:50.

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6: 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A southbound DVP at Don Mills. It's the right lane and the ramp lane blocked off with a stalled vehicle. Still slow about Elgin Mills to 16th Avenue. It's really not too bad. Unfortunately, the DVP 404 from Finch down to Don Mills is really slammed with this problem. And then you get a bit of a break, and then it slows again from Bayview Bloor to Richmond. A northbound delay is approaching Eglinton up to York Mills. And Toronto bound KBW busy. Burlington Skyway to Third Line on and off. Mississauga Road to Dixie and the Gardner from Kipling to Jarvis. West Gardner is pretty great. The QBW slows 427 to Dixie and then 4 Drive to Trafalgar. 401 westbound, still busy. 412 to approaching Salem. Approaching the 404 to Avenue Road and then Allen to Dixon. But all the problems have cleared out, but we still have these volume delays. As well on the eastbound side too. So east of the 427, stalled vehicle with the right lane block, but it's slow anyway from east of Dixie through to Keele. And then east of Yonge Express, Bayview Collectors to the 404. And out through Salem, it's busy on the eastbound 401. 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With the forecast, Carl Lamb.
7: 26 is your guaranteed high for today. There's a little more humidity with that southeasterly wind around 20 to 30 kilometers per hour. So the Humidex is up to about 31 this afternoon with a mix of sun and cloud. And then some showers come in late tonight and we're down to a low of 18. So not as cool. And then for tomorrow, cloudy with some morning rain showers and 25. Then we'll have the cold front moving through. So it cools us back down to 15 tomorrow night. Friday, it's very cool. Sunshine and 21 degrees. Your guaranteed high is 26.
5: And right now in downtown Toronto, it is sunny and 20 degrees. 680 News Time, 9:53.
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5: Louisiana may soon become the launch pad for thousands of SpaceX rockets starting in 2029. ABC's Jim Ryan tells us company founder Elon Musk has laid out plans for a massive facility along the coast.
12: SpaceX plans to repurpose a disused Exxon facility in Vermilion Parish as a $100 billion launch site. Three wildlife groups have filed papers opposing the project, saying it endangers habitat and hurricane protection. SpaceX chief operating officer Gwynne Shotwell acknowledged those concerns but insists
13: the birds might fly away during a launch, but I guarantee they come back.
12: Governor Jeff Landry compares the SpaceX project to the Louisiana Purchase that opened up the American West in 1803. Jim Ryan, ABC News.
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16: Morning, Sarah. Seeing a record high for shares of the Bank of Nova Scotia on the Toronto stock market this morning. The shares of the Scotiabank surged 7% yesterday, up another 1.7% so far this morning, up to almost $131. It's a year-to-date gain, or excuse me, its 12-month gain is over 55% at this point. It reported stellar quarterly results yesterday, and the National Bank followed that lead this morning with better-than-forecast earnings. And yet, all National Bank stock is down 4.3% in the opening trades. The TSX, though, getting a big lift from the bank stocks for the most part and adding 98 points, a quarter of a percent, back above 37,000 is the Bay Street benchmark. Now, as for Wall Street, shares of Meta Platforms have surged almost 5% after the social media company agreed to pay upwards of $16.7 billion to settle what was a landmark social media case with multiple American states. And this deal requires the company to put new guardrails on its platforms, such as Facebook and Instagram, including restricting how much time kids can scroll and prevent them from switching off certain safety settings without parental consent. Meta was faced with this lawsuit, possibly upwards of $1 trillion in fines and payments to 47 American states who had basically worked together in this class action suit against the company. The Dow Jones is up 16 points and the Nasdaq's up 15. The rest of the market kind of waiting until after the close of trade today when we get the earnings from NVIDIA, world's most valuable company, which is trading down for the eighth day in nine, as investors brace for what that AI market leader will potentially telegraph with its quarterly earnings update. Price for oil now off of its low of the day, now at $81.37, down a dollar or 1.2%. The Canadian dollar's down a fifth of a cent, $72.11. Gold is down 15 at $46.79. And looking at Bitcoin this morning, up $200 at $78,300 US. 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
0: Good morning. This is Wednesday, August 26th. I'm Irene Preklett.
5: And I'm Sarah Parrott. Here's what's making news this hour.
1: What's next in this trade war after Canada stands up and

0: It's back at the U.S., but now reports the Trump administration is discussing additional trade penalties against this country.
1: A teenager is dead after being struck by a service train on the tracks near Greenwood and Girard, not far from Monarch Park.
2: Voters in three provincial ridings can cast early ballots today, including Scarborough Southwest. It's the first of 3 days of advanced polls ahead of the September 3rd by-elections.
3: Prince Harry and Meghan have arrived in the UK, where they now plan on living.
4: The Jays can put runners in scoring position, but cashing them in is a different story, one that needs to change in Game 2 against the Royals tonight. Plus, a preview of the matches happening at the U.S. Open, Sports at 15.
5: Meta Platform settles a class action lawsuit brought by several American states for the tune of $17 billion. The TSX gets a lift from a record high for shares of the Scotiabank, adding 90 points, business at 26.
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3: 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Here's Craig Gear.
7: This report is brought to you by Ontario One Call. Problems on the East 401 east of the 427 have cleared away. A volume delay from about south of Pearson to Keele, alternating express collectors. And then from east of Yonge Express, Bayview collectors to the 404. And then through Salem on the eastbound 401. Westbound 401 slow 412 to approaching Salem. And then approaching the 404 to Avenue Road, express collector delays. And then from Keele to Dixon, express collectors as well. Southbound 400 slow south of Shepherd to the 401. South 404 DVP at Don Mills. You have the right lane and ramp lane blocked off with a stalled vehicle that's been here for hours, since 8:30. Well, almost hours. But it's been a long, long time. And Toronto Transportation had just gotten here a few moments ago. No one else, no tow truck, whatnot. So it's just been sat here waiting for help, I guess. And delays from Finch all the way down to Don Mills. It's a terrible drive on the DVP south, and then slow Bayview Bloor to Richmond. Northbound is getting better, but slow Eglinton to approaching York Mills. Toronto bound QBW busy with volume. Burlington Skyway to Fairview through Walker's Line. Approaching Bronte to pass Third Line. Mississauga Road to Dixie. And the Gardner East is slow approaching Park Lawn to the Jarvis Ramp. Avoid risky digs. Always click before you dig. It's free and it's the law. 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With the forecast, Carl Lamb.
8: Today's guaranteed high is 26, but with that southeasterly wind between 20 to 30 kilometers per hour, we'll have a humidex near 31 as it brings in more humidity. Otherwise, a mix of sun and cloud, and then for tonight, cloudy with some rain showers very late tonight into tomorrow morning, and we're down to a low of 18 during the overnight. Your guaranteed high is 26.
6: Sunshine in downtown Toronto, 20 degrees. 680 News Time, 10:03.
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3: Well, you could say the ball is in the American court after the back and forth tariffs between the U.S. and Canada. The day after Ottawa retaliated against the latest round of U.S. tariffs, there's word the Trump administration is considering turning up the heat in the trade war with a counter move.
6: 680's Jamie Pulfer joins us with that and Canadian officials doing the U.S. media circuit.
0: It's been like a tariff tennis match. Canada standing up to the U.S., hitting back with dollar for dollar retaliation triggered by the new tariffs imposed by the U.S. over the weekend. And now this could escalate again. Bloomberg reporting the Trump administration is considering additional trade penalties. Speaking to the CBC, California Governor Gavin Newsom believes Trump is likely teetering back toward negotiating.
10: I absolutely believe within a matter of days, I couldn't imagine more than 2-3 weeks, he'll be back at the table. He's getting crushed. He's getting hammered by his own party right now.
0: The pressure ramping up as the midterms get closer. Toronto Mayor Olivia Chow, appearing on CNN, asked if she agrees with Premier Doug Ford's threat to shut off electricity to the U.S.
11: Well, whatever it takes, whatever it takes. We have to get attention because this cannot continue. The uncertainty is costing everyone.
0: Jamie Pulfer, 680 News Radio.
3: Back here at home, Toronto police are investigating after shots were fired at a Thorncliffe Park apartment building. It comes just days after two buildings in the same area were also shot at. In this latest incident, the bullets were heard around 2:30 this morning at Thorncliffe Park Drive and Overly Boulevard. No one was hurt, but the glass of the building's lobby was shattered.
6: This is 680 News Radio in Toronto's East End. A teen has died after being hit by a train. It happened near Danforth and Greenwood. 680's Kevin Meisner is at the scene with the details.
1: There's a hole in the chain link fence here that separates Woodfield Road and the train tracks. It was here last night that a young man was struck and killed by a GO train. Neighbors say they've seen people going through the fence.

0: It's in the past, and last night it was actually used by responding firefighters and paramedics around 10:30. Lindsay lives just a few doors down.
1: My daughter woke me up from the loud bang and screeching of the train stopping. And I came to the window and then I came and stood right here.
0: Rob says it's devastating to learn an 18-year-old was struck and killed.
2: It was very, very distressing just to know I heard the last moment of a person's life.
0: Now, the team was walking on the tracks at the time with a young woman who wasn't injured. The incident involved a GO service train staff on board, but no passengers. On Woodfield Road near Greenwood and Girard, Kevin Meisner, 680 News Radio.
3: Two people have been taken to hospital after an e-bike hit a pedestrian just north of the Distillery District. It happened around 9 last night near Trinity Street and Eastern Avenue. Toronto police say the pedestrian is a woman in her 50s and the e-bike rider a man in his 50s. Both suffered non-life-threatening injury.
4: If you live in any of the three provincial ridings where by-elections are being held next month, voting might be part of your plans today. 680's Charlene Close tells us 3 days of advanced polls begin today.
5: September 3rd is by-election day for Scarborough Southwest, Hamilton East, Stoney Creek, and York Simcoe. But if you've already made up your mind, you can cast an early ballot today, tomorrow, or Friday from 10 a.m. to 8 p.m. Bring the voter information card that you should have received in the mail last week. It also has the locations. On the federal level, Elections Canada has shared the voter turnout following 4 days of advance voting for three by-elections, including Beaches East York. 39,500 people voted early, with just under 12,000 in the Toronto riding. The federal by-elections are set for August 31st. Charlene Close, 680 News Radio.
3: And a major search and rescue is underway along the Nepal-China border after a massive flash flood triggered by an earthquake. At least 31 people have been killed, but hundreds of others are missing. There's no word on whether any Canadians are among those tourists that are missing. Tibet has also been impacted, with Chinese state media warning of major casualties.
4: Prince Harry and his wife Meghan have touched down in the UK. The couple arrived by private flight this morning. BBC royal correspondent Daniela Ralph has more on the Duke and Duchess of Sussex looking for a fresh start.
6: We were told they were going to have a private home outside of London. The Cotswolds is an area they know well. In 2018, they rented a property there for a period of time. They also have friends there, so it is somewhere that they are familiar with and not too far away from London. The children, Archie and Lilibet, have been enrolled in local schools. So that really is very much linked into the timing of this as well. Those schools will start back towards the end of next week. So they're now going to have around a week or so to settle in.
4: The couple left the UK and stepped back from the royal duties in early 2020 before settling in California in March that year.
3: The Jays have spent weeks hanging around the playoff race. Now, with fewer than 30 games left, hanging around may no longer be enough. Here's 680's J.J. Everson.
7: The Blue Jays wake up today 3 games outside the final AL wildcard spot, and that's still manageable, but the crowd between Toronto and Cleveland is getting thicker. Texas, Baltimore, Seattle, and Minnesota all jammed into the same race. The encouraging part is that Toronto owns the second easiest remaining slate in baseball and still has plenty of games against teams directly around them in the standings. The problem is scoring. The Jays are averaging a major league low 3.94 runs per game while hitting just .238 with runners in scoring position. 29 games remain and the path is still there, but at some point Toronto has to stop relying on the standings staying crowded and start separating itself. J.J. Everson, 680 News Radio.
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0: The answer is they can. 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
5: Time for Rogers Xfinity Internet traffic and weather together on the ones. Here's Craig Gear.
6: An issue on the southbound DVP, so it's the ramp lane that's blocked now. Looks like they've reopened the right lane, so at Don Mills, still with a delay from Finch to just south of Don Mills. And then slow Bayview Bloor to Richmond. Northbound delays, Eglinton up to York Mills. 401 westbound, slow 412 to Salem. Approaching the 404 to Avenue Road, it's slow. Express collectors, and then from west of the Allen around Keele, alternating express collectors to Dixon. Eastbound 401, slow east of Dixie to Keele, alternating express collectors. And then from east of Young Express, Bayview collectors to the 404. So slowly improving. Southbound 400, a bit busy joining the 401. Toronto bound QBW slow at the Skyway to Fairview through Walker's Line as well, and approaching Bronte to pass Third Line. Mississauga Road to Dixie, it's still slow, as well as the eastbound Gardner from about Park Lawn to the Jarvis Ramp. Now, it is breaking apart. You do get some spots in there where you get back up to speed, but unfortunately, the eastbound Gardner is a real heavy one right now and continues to be probably for a little while longer. People going to the X, I'm assuming. It's just extra busy this week. We've got traffic lights out, traffic spotters are saying, at Carlingview and Renforth. With the forecast, here's Carl Lamb.
7: For today, it's a mix of sun and cloud, and there's a little more humidity, too, with that southeasterly wind around 20 to 30 kilometers per hour. So 26 is the guaranteed high, humidex 31. And then for tonight, cloudy and muggier with some rain showers and down to a low of just 18. Then for tomorrow, cloudy with some rain to start, and then we'll get into some more clearing, 25 for the high on Thursday. And we'll have that cold front really cool things down tomorrow night, back down to 15. Your guaranteed high is 26.
4: Right now in downtown Toronto, it is mostly sunny and 20 degrees. 680 News Time, 10:13.
5: Well, in a pure coincidence, the next tropical storm that develops in the Atlantic during the hurricane season will be named Dolly. The naming has no connection to the iconic country singer's death on Tuesday. Storm systems are named by procedures set by the World Meteorological Organization, and the names are reused every 6 years. Right now, the National Hurricane Center is monitoring a weather system off Africa, and if it becomes a tropical depression sometime in the next week, it could be named Tropical Storm Dolly. Still to come, the day's top stories, then sports. 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
5: It is 21 degrees downtown, a mix of sun and cloud. Good morning. I'm Irene Preklett.
4: And I'm Sarah Parrott. Here are the top stories this hour.
5: Compromise between Canada and the U.S. in a new trade war looking bleak after Prime Minister Mark Carney reacted to new 50% American tariffs on certain Canadian goods. Ottawa responding in kind with about $20 billion worth of American imports.

0: And there's word this morning the Trump administration is considering ratcheting up the trade war another notch. In Toronto's East End, an 18-year-old has died after being hit by a train near Danforth and Greenwood. It happened around 11 last night. Toronto police say he'd been walking along the tracks with a 20-year-old woman when two trains approached. Investigators believe he moved to avoid the first train but did not see the second, which is the one that hit him. Coming up after sports, an update on the transfer of whales from Marineland. Now, time for sports from Sportsnet 590 The Fan. Here's J.J. Everson.
1: Irene, the Blue Jays offense left plenty on the table in last night's 5-3 loss to Kansas City. Toronto put runners on the bases in four of the first five innings, but managed just one hit and 11 chances with men in scoring position. They'll try to cool baseball's hottest team tonight with the wild card deficit now sitting at 3 games. First pitch just after 7 on Sportsnet 590 The Fan and Sportsnet. Meanwhile, Shane Bieber has hit the 15-day IL with inflammation in his right shoulder. He'll be reevaluated in a few weeks. Sticking with baseball, Canada got its revenge on South Korea at the Little League World Series. After losing 7-0 in the tournament opener, Vancouver's Little Mountain answered with a 5-1 win last night. And to be the best, you've got to beat the best. Canada run into tournament favorite Japan tonight at 5. Qualifying round 2 for the U.S. Open goes today with 5 Canadians in action. Kicking things off is Rebecca Marino, who takes on Elena Pradonkina in about 45 minutes' time. And at the same time, Carson Brandstein meets Fruvertova. Bianca Andreescu takes the court at 2 this afternoon, and later on the men's side, both Alexis Gallardo and Liam Draxel try to get into the tournament's main draw. Lastly, in soccer news, Canadian defender Moise Bambito is facing another lengthy injury absence. The OGC Nice center back will undergo surgery again after recurring shin pain linked to the fractured left tibia he suffered last October. Sports at 15 and 45 past every hour or anytime at sportsnet.ca.
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0: 6CD News Time, 10:18. The emptying of marine land in Niagara Falls continues. This time it's 2 belugas and 4 dolphins. This is Marineland's 5th aquatic move with these mammals heading to an aquarium, this time in Spain. Most of the whales have already been moved to aquariums in the U.S., including ones in Chicago and San Antonio. After today's move, 6 belugas will remain at Marineland, which will soon head to an aquarium stateside. The park is up for sale and has said it is running out of money and can no longer afford to care for its animals. Stateside, the Trump administration is escalating the court battle over having the president's name on the Kennedy Center. ABC's Jay O'Brien has the latest.
7: The Trump administration threatening that it could tear down the iconic Kennedy Center unless a judge greenlights the president's planned renovations and lets him put his name on the building. Lawyers for the Justice Department calling this iconic venue, in their words, quote, dangerously dilapidated and decrepit, and arguing that without Trump stepping in, the venue may need to be demolished and replaced with something like an outdoor amphitheater.
0: A judge has ordered the Kennedy Center board, handpicked by Trump, to remove his name from the building. That happened in May. Meta has reached a major, just over $17 billion settlement over its alleged harm to children on social media platforms such as Facebook and Instagram. 29 American states claim the tech giant intentionally designed its platforms to be addicting for kids and teens, which damaged their mental health. The settlement comes a week after a trial began in California, in which 4 of the states were seeking up to $1.4 trillion. Coming up, traffic and weather together. 680 News Time, 1020.
8: 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I spend my day reporting on traffic and accidents.

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2: 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Traffic and weather together on the ones. Here's Craig Gere.
0: A new issue. I'm looking at it on the eastbound 401. It's in the collectors approaching the DVP. So it's two right lanes blocked off. It's actually a ramp lane and that right lane. This report brought to you by Foodland. So you've got a delay on the east 401, south of Pearson to Keele, alternating express collectors. And then from approaching Bayview Express collectors to the DVP 404. So I'm saying it's a stalled vehicle. There are a couple vehicles here, so maybe it's a crash, but can't quite tell from this wide shot. But you've got an issue, and it's jamming up the drive again. Westbound 401 slow 412 to approaching Salem, 404 to Avenue, alternating express collectors, and then from Keele alternating to Dixon. The problem, the stalled vehicle on the south DVP at Don Mills has cleared. Delays on and off from Finch still, and then Bayview Bloor to Richmond at the bottom. It's looking a lot better south of Bloor down to the bottom. Northbound delays from Eglinton to approaching York Mills. Stalled vehicle on the eastbound QEW east of Cawthra in the right lane. Something to watch for there. Same with the northbound 410 at the 407. A stalled vehicle here with the OPP and the HOV lane. Vehicles getting towed. Delays, Tronoban, QEW, Burlington Skyway to Fairview through Walker's Line, approaching Bronte to pass 3rd, and then approaching Mississauga Road to Dixie. The stalled vehicle at Cawthra is not really bothering the drive. It's slow anyway from Mississauga Road. And then eastbound Gardner Slope Parkline to Jarvis still. Locals love fresh beef. Get 10% off well-marbled cut from Canada AAA beef when you buy two of the same cut. See in store for details. With the forecast, Carl Lamb.
3: A nice summer day for us across the GTA. It's a mix of sun and cloud with a little more humidity because of that southeasterly wind between 20 to 30 kilometers per hour. So 26 is the guaranteed high, and we'll have a humidex of 31. Then for tonight, mostly cloudy, muggy, and down to a low of 18. We'll have some rain showers coming in late tonight and into the overnight hours as well. We'll start with some rain showers tomorrow morning, cloudy and 25. Then the cold front moves through, and it'll clear out some of the humidity. So we're down to 15 tomorrow night, and then Friday, sunny and 21. Your guaranteed high is 26.
2: Right now at Pearson Airport, mostly cloudy skies, 22 degrees. Factor in the humidity, though, and it feels like 27. 680 News Time, 1024.
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2: Tributes continue to pour in for the legendary Dolly Parton. 680's Eva Franciscantos has more on how she's being remembered.
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9: Beautiful person inside and out, and the person that I always wanted to grow up to be.
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8: She writes, my mentor is gone. Dolly was pure light sent from heaven. Dolly Parton's 9 to 5 co-star Jane Fonda writes, Dolly will always be with us because she was so present, so powerful, so generous and playful that she is woven into all our lives and hearts forever. Sabrina Carpenter, who worked with Parton on her song Please, Please, Please, shared photos on Instagram writing, how lucky are we all to have experienced your singular

0: magic, as well as your once-in-a-lifetime voice, songs, and heart. Dolly Parton died at the age of 80 following a short battle with cancer. I'm Eva Fragiscados.
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1: 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That is time for the Dynamic Market Minute. Good morning, Mike Apple.
5: Good morning, Irene. Looking at the Toronto stock market gaining for a third day in a row. And once again, it is the banking sector that is doing the heavy lifting on Bay. A record high this morning for the Bank of Nova Scotia. A day after the share price surged 7% on its third quarter earnings. The Scotiabank up another near 2% this morning at $131.12 per share. This stock has gone up now 57% over the past 12 months. It, along with the Royal Bank and the CIBC, are helping lift the TSX to a 92-point gain. National Bank, though, is down almost 5%, despite reporting better-than-forecast quarterly results. It had a larger-than-forecast credit for loan loss provisions, and that is seemingly a red flag for investors, taking National Bank stock down about 5%. As for Wall Street, it's, a very cautious mood on the market this morning as investors gear up for the earnings that are due in after the close of trade from NVIDIA, Salesforce, and CrowdStrike. These are all key signals for the artificial intelligence tech trade. And all three of those stocks are trading to the downside so far this morning. Shares of Microsoft, though, are rallying by, right now, almost 5% as the company has settled a class action lawsuit that was brought against Meta for endangering children on social media platforms. They've settled for $16.7 billion with a number of American states and have pledged to make changes to Instagram and Facebook. Now, we'll see exactly to what extent. Meta platform stock, I've said it was up 5%. It's actually cooling off now in reaction to that end of what could have been a trillion-dollar lawsuit against the company. The Canadian dollar is down a quarter cent at 72.02. Price for oil now down just 0.9% at 81.63. Early this morning, oil was below $80 a barrel. The price for gold down $15 at 46.79. 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
8: 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This is Wednesday, August 26th. I'm Sarah Parrott.
1: And I'm Irene Preklett. 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

0: 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Wall Street showing caution ahead of the after-the-bell earnings due from NVIDIA, CrowdStrike, and Salesforce. Business at 56.
1: 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It's time for Rogers Xfinity Internet traffic and weather together. 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
2: This report is brought to you by Canadian Cancer Society. Eastbound 401 approaching the DVP and the collectors. Two right lanes are blocked with this stalled vehicle here. Delays south of Pearson to Keel, alternating express collectors. And then it's busy from Avenue Road to the 404 DVP, alternating express collectors. Heavier in the collectors as you come closer to that. And then it's slow westbound 401, 412 to Salem, 404 to Avenue Road, and then from the 400 to Dixon, and that's pretty much it. We had a problem or two on the eastbound QEW, so it's busy beginning around the Burlington Skyway to North Shore, and then from Bronte to Dorval, thanks to the long-term construction that you get pushed into, and that's a bit of a delay there still. And then approaching Mississauga Road to about Cawthra. Now, we had reports of a stalled vehicle around Cawthra on the eastbound QEW in the right lane. So this is why it's so slow like that. And then it's slow on the eastbound Garner from Park Lawn to the Jarvis Ramp. You've got a delay on the DVP north, Eglinton up to York Mills. Southbound, the problem at Don Mills, apparently gone. The camera is still blocked on the southbound DVP, but delays from Finch to just south of Don Mills. So I'm not sure if it's actually gone or not. If you want to give me an update, it's Star 680. 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With the forecast, Carl Lamb.
3: We've got a mix of sun and cloud on the way today across the GTA, especially as we go through the afternoon. And you'll notice it starts to get a little more humid because of that southeasterly wind around 20 to 30 kilometers per hour. But your guaranteed high is 26, and we'll have a humidex of 31. And then tonight, it is on the stickier side as some showers come in late tonight with a low of 18. Your guaranteed high is 26.
1: Right now at Pearson Airport, mostly cloudy skies and 22 degrees. Factor in the humidity, though, and it feels like 27. 680 News Time, 10:33.
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1: Could the Trump administration hit Canada even harder? That's the rumblings the day after Ottawa announced dollar-for-dollar tariffs on the U.S. It comes as many politicians continue to weigh in on the trade war, including Toronto's mayor, who appeared on CNN this morning. 680's Jamie Palfer is here with the latest.
5: Is this tit-for-tat trade war situation just going to be a vicious cycle? Canada just repaying the favor to the U.S. with dollar-for-dollar tariff retaliation after what happened over the weekend. Now, Bloomberg reports the Trump administration is discussing additional trade penalties against this country. California Governor Gavin Newsom thinks it's just bluster, telling the CBC Trump will soon be back at the negotiating table.
6: I think the pressure's coming from within the party, not just externally from people like myself and obviously from Canadians and just from just, you know, decent, honorable people. They just don't understand this madness.
5: Appearing on CNN this morning, Toronto Mayor Olivia Chow has a message for the president.
7: Just take a breather. And my message to your American viewer is this. This is senseless. There's no reason for this kind of attack.
5: Jamie Palfer, 680 News Radio.
1: Well, the tariff tiff appears to be paying off for Doug Ford. As we hear from 680 Charlene Close, a new poll finds the premier's popularity is getting a boost.
8: Liaison Strategies puts the premier's approval rating at 36%, rebounding from its low of 24 in July. But Doug Ford's disapproval rating remains high at 61. The survey was done last Sunday and Monday after the latest round of U.S. tariffs went into effect. Among decided and leaning voters, the PC party now has a 4-point lead over the Liberals at 39% and 35%. The NDP gets 20. The poll also found 85% support keeping American beer, wine, and spirits out of LCBO stores, while 72% are on side with charging an export tax on electricity to the U.S. Charlene Close, 680 News Radio.
1: 680 News Time, 10:36. Over 30 people are dead. Hundreds of others are missing after a massive flash flood in Nepal. Search and rescue efforts are underway. 680's Phil Martino joins us live with the latest developments. Phil.
9: Well, Irene, the flood swept through communities along the Nepal-China border. Officials report nearly 400 tourists are missing, many from India, Britain, and Malaysia. ABC's Lama Hassan says three Americans are missing.
10: Flood was so

0: powerful, so destructive, it washed away everything in its path, villages and damaging roads. The flood hitting early on Wednesday morning, just north of Nepal's capital, Kathmandu.
1: Now, no word yet on whether or not any Canadians are among the missing. Most of them were believed to be on a pilgrimage to a mountain in neighboring China's Tibet region. The boat to Koshi River flooded earlier today, destroying villages and infrastructure. Now, officials have updated the death toll, and they say that it has risen to at least 72 people. Paul Martino, 680 News Radio.
2: An 18-year-old is dead after he was struck by a train late last night in the Greenwood and Girard area. 680's Kevin Meisner has more.
3: Police say two young people were walking along the rail line here just north of Woodfield Road around 10:30 last night when two trains passed. The 18-year-old man jumped out of the way of one train but didn't notice the second one. He was struck and killed. Rob lives just a couple of doors down and heard the GO train screeching to a stop, then saw the response by firefighters and paramedics.
4: When the fire truck showed up and they started cutting through the fence when they couldn't figure out a way through the fence. The train was stopped. You could see the GO train right behind the trees there. It really disturbed me.
3: John tells me he's seen holes cut in this fence before.
5: Yeah, if you go down the pathway there, you'll see where the city has reinforced and they put in like a thicker fence.
3: A 20-year-old woman who was with the young man was not hurt. It's unclear why they were on the rail line. Near Greenwood and Girard, Kevin Meisner, 680 News Radio.
2: Another building in Thorncliffe Park is the scene of gunfire. Shots rang out around 2:30 this morning at Thorncliffe Park Drive and Overly Boulevard. The glass of a building lobby was shattered, but no one was hurt. Police say they're looking for a dark-colored sedan that was seen fleeing the area. It comes just 3 days after shots were fired at two buildings in the same neighborhood.
6: Well, the car-free pilot project on Church Street in downtown Toronto is getting high praise from businesses in the area who are hoping to see it return next summer. 680's Momin Qureshi is along the busy street and joins us live with more. Good morning, Momin.
7: Good morning, Sarah. Yes, vehicles are once again moving down this stretch of Church Street. They weren't for about 2 months during the pedestrianization pilot project that ran from the end of June through Pride and ended last Friday. I'm here trying to get reaction to see how it all went, whether people loved it, whether it's any issues. The head of the Church Street BIA certainly giving it the thumbs up.
8: It went fantastic. It was overwhelming at first, any pilot project, anything brand new, but it was so nice to see so many people coming in droves and check it all out and hang out on the street, because that's what pedestrianization is to create a space for people to gather, to socialize, to linger.
7: Now, he does say that there are some things that they have to work through, some kinks they need to work out, but he says one of the things he wants to see is, first of all, he wants it brought back, and second of all, he wants to see if it can be extended in the timeline, maybe starting in May rather than a little later in the summer. So I'm still going up and down the stretch talking to people about what they think, but seems to be getting the thumbs up. Reporting live, Momin Qureshi, 680 News Radio.
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1: This report is brought to you by Subaru Canada. Southbound DVP is slow, Finch to Don Mills and then Bloor to Richmond. Toronto Transportation saying everything's been cleared. That kind of kept this delay around Don Mills. Down to Don Mills. Northbound delays, Eglinton up to approaching York Mills. Eastbound 401 approaching the DVP and the collectors. It's the right lane and the ramp lane blocked off with this stalled vehicle. Delays south of Pearson to Keele, alternating express collectors. And then from Avenue to the DVP, express collectors as well. Westbound delays, 412 to Salem, 404 to Avenue Road, and then Keele to Dixon. Got a delay Toronto-bound QBW, Burlington Skyway to Fairview through Walker's Line, approaching Bronte to pass Third Line. A stalled vehicle east of Cawthra, just east of Cawthra, and the right lane's blocked off with that, and it's slow because of it in behind from Mississauga Road, approaching Mississauga Road. You've got a bit of a delay westbound as well, and that's from west of the 427 to approaching Cawthra. Eastbound Gardner slow, Park Lawn to the Jarvis ramp, on and off. It's not completely ruined, but it's not nice either. Westbound Gardner's remained pretty much empty all morning, and it's a good drive at the moment as well. With the Subaru, you get more standard features than you'd expect and great lease and finance offers you won't want to miss. 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With the forecast, Carl Am.
2: You'll notice it's a little more humid today with that southeasterly wind around 20 to 30 kilometers per hour. So 26 is the guaranteed high with a mix of sun and cloud feeling like 31. And then for tonight, we have a few rain showers coming in and a low of 18. Then for tomorrow, it is mostly cloudy with rain showers in the morning and 25, but we'll clear things out once that cold front moves through. We're down to 15 tomorrow night. Your guaranteed high is 26.
0: Right now at Pearson Airport, mostly cloudy, 22 degrees, a humidex of 20. 680 News Time, 1043.
3: 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Brian Adams performs at the Tribute Community Center. It is a sold-out show. His Roll with the Punches tour will be in Hamilton on Friday before heading to Northern Ontario, Saskatchewan, Alberta, and BC. Coming up in 60 seconds, your top headlines and sports update.
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3: We have sunshine in downtown Toronto, 21 degrees, feels like 26. Good morning, I'm Sarah Parrott.
0: And I'm Irene Preklett. Here are the top stories this hour.
3: There are rumblings about another escalation in this trade war as the Trump administration is reportedly considering additional penalties, including higher tariffs and other trade measures. It comes a day after Ottawa hit the U.S. back with dollar-for-dollar duties. In Nepal, more than 70 people are dead following a devastating flash flood, which has swept away roads, bridges, homes, and power infrastructure. A huge wall of mud and rock collapsed into a river on the Himalayan border of Nepal and China's Tibet. It happened early this morning. Hundreds of tourists are reported missing.

0: are dead following a devastating flash flood, which has swept away roads, bridges, homes, and power infrastructure. A huge wall of mud and rock collapsed into a river on the Himalayan border of Nepal and China's Tibet. It happened early this morning. Hundreds of tourists are reported missing. Now time for sports from Sportsnet 590 The Fan. Here's J.J. Evison.
1: Sarah, the Blue Jays pitching staff keeps handing the offense chances, and the offense keeps responding with roughly four runs a night, dead last in baseball. That arrangement becoming less sustainable by the day, especially given how unreliable consistency has been for Toronto's rotation. Sportsnet's senior baseball insider Shai Davidi points to a staggering statistic about Game 2's pitching staff.
2: The 16th bullpen day that the Blue Jays have run this year, and once that bullpen day takes place, it will become fourth on the team in starts, moving past Patrick Corbin, which is not what you want.
1: Rookie Spencer Miles opens tonight's game after Shane Bieber was scratched and placed on the 15-day IL with a right shoulder issue, and it gets underway at 7:07 on Sportsnet 590 and Sportsnet. And how about this? Vancouver's Little Mountain still alive and making history. Canada's representation has three wins at the Little League World Series for the first time since 1998. But stiff competition awaits tonight as Japan takes them on at 5, the winner going through to the quarterfinals. To tennis, qualification round two begins with a pair of Canucks leading the charge at the top of the hour. Rebecca Marino faces Alina Pradonkina, and Carson Brandstein takes on Linda Fruvertova. Hoops, two teams searching for traction meet tonight in Seattle. The Toronto Temple visit the Storm, riding a 1-9 stretch over their last 10, while Seattle has dropped three straight. Tip-off goes at 10 tonight. Sports at 15 and 45, past every hour or anytime at sportsnet.ca.
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0: Well, Canada's largest private sector union is backing the Carney government and its counter-tariff response to the Trump administration, but Unifor wants to see additional steps to build this country's manufacturing sector. Our Mike Eppel has more from the Business Centre.
6: In a statement, Unifor National President Lana Payne says the private sector union has long called for Canada to fight back against the Trump tariffs, calling the counter-tariff measures a good first response. Lane, though, says the Carney government should take further action to keep workers on the job by fast-tracking procurement dollars, implementing national industrial strategies, and that includes calling on corporate Canada to step up and buy Canadian goods. Even as Federal Finance Minister François-Philippe Champagne was unveiling several changes to employment insurance, part of a $7.5 billion support program, Payne says the measures still fall far short of what workers need with gaps in Canada's EI system. Unifor's Quebec director Daniel Cloutier says workers are being asked to absorb the economic shock of a trade war that they didn't start and cannot control. The new EI measures will provide some welcome relief, but are temporary fixes to larger problems. Mike Apple, 680 News Radio.
0: The hunt for a man wanted in connection to a firearm and vehicle theft investigation in the Regent Park neighborhood has led to the arrest of 8 people, including 4 teens. Toronto police executed a search warrant on Sunday around 10:30 at night near Dundas Street East in Sumac. Officers seized 7 automobile master keys and 2 electronic programming devices used to steal cars. A man and a youth tried to run but were later arrested. 5 more people were then arrested. 4 adults, a 16-year-old boy, 2 16-year-old girls, and a 17-year-old girl are now facing charges. Coming up in 60 seconds, traffic and weather.
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2: 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It's time for Rogers Xfinity Internet traffic and weather together on the ones. Here's Craig Gear.
3: Some issues and some delays left at this time. And this report brought to you by Joseph Gas. So eastbound 401 still looking at this lane blockage now in the collectors. The two right lanes are blocked off. And now in the express, they have the left shoulder occupied here. So just watch out. Visual distraction there. It's way better in the express, so that's where you do want to be. Delays south of Pearson to Keel, alternating express collectors, and then from Avenue Road, express collectors to the DVP. Westbound delays on the 401, 412 to approaching Salem, 404 to Avenue Road, and Keel to Dixon. The other issue I've been monitoring is this eastbound QEW stalled vehicle at Cawthra. A bunch of vehicles have arrived, and you've got a delay eastbound in behind. Burlington Skyway to Fairview, slow through Walker's Line, through Third Line. And then because of the stalled vehicle, it's pretty heavy from approaching Mississauga Road to Cawthra. And then a bit busy through Dixie and approaching the 427. But it's really the hang up here as you come up to Cawthra because of the lane blockage there. Eastbound on the Gardner, it's slow from east of Humber Bridge to east of Jamison, and then between Spadina and Jarvis. Bit of a delay joining the northbound DVP again. I don't see a reason why. We had a hang up around Eastern earlier that cleared away. I just see maybe this stalled vehicle in the shoulder, kind of very close to that right lane. So possibly people are getting out of that right lane. So a bit of a delay from the Gardner up to Eastern on the northbound DVP. It's also slow from Eglinton up to York Mills. Southbound delays from Finch all the way down to Richmond Ramp, on and off. Get real-world help from people who've done the weld. 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With the forecast, Carl Am.
4: 26 is your guaranteed high for today. There's a little more humidity with that southeasterly wind around 20 to 30 kilometers per hour. So the Humidex is up to about 31 this afternoon with a mix of sun and cloud. And then some showers come in late tonight and we're down to a low of 18. So not as cool. And then for tomorrow, cloudy with some morning rain showers and 25. Then we'll have the cold front moving through. So it cools us back down to 15 tomorrow night. Friday, it's very cool. Sunshine and 21 degrees. Your guaranteed high is 26.
2: Right now in downtown Toronto, it is sunny, 21 degrees, feels like 26. 680 News Time, 10:53.
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5: I don't like to be like everybody else. I've often made this statement that I would never stoop so low as to be fashionable. That's the easiest thing in the world to do.
4: Singer and Dolly's goddaughter Miley Cyrus shared on X, "I can't believe we just lost the purest soul." Taylor Swift wrote, "A world without Dolly doesn't feel possible, real or right." Reba McEntire said, "Your love, your music, and you gave so much with your huge, huge heart." Celine Dion called her pure light with a kind heart and generous spirit. Her 9to5 co-star Lily Tomlin, Beyonce, and Barbara Streisand also shared messages. Country star Kacey Musgraves said, "I'm so glad she's with her Carl Dean. The world feels a lot less sparkly." Parton died after a short battle with cancer. She was 80. I'm Eva Fragiscados.
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2: 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Here's Mike Eppel.
8: And we've got the markets cooling off a little bit here after an initial pop higher, Sarah, with the TSX now losing 14 points. It is kind of the market prepping for what's going to happen after the close of trade today when NVIDIA, CrowdStrike, and Salesforce all report quarterly earnings. So I'm looking at a downdraft in the technology stocks because there's just so much riding on those quarterly earnings, and investors are kind of braced for that. On the TSX, the drag coming from companies like, BlackBerry, down 0.8%. BlackBerry's been down for the better part of this week as it could be faced with some tariff issues. And, of course, the trade upset with the United States. Constellation Software is down this morning. And the gold stocks finally cooling off. The precious metals down $25 at $46.68 the ounce. And gold had just been on fire for the longest time, and the gold stocks at the same time. But now down collectively as a group by about 2.5%. Hitting a record, though, this morning has been the Bank of Nova Scotia, north of $130 a share, extending yesterday's huge rally, up another 1.25% on stellar third-quarter results. National Bank's down now 5.75% after its earnings topped estimates, but they had a larger-than-forecast loan loss provision in Q number 3. As for the Dow, it's down 104. The S&P's down 6 points. The Nasdaq's down 47 points, 1/5%. Looking at Novo, down by 2%. Meta is up 1.1% after settling a major class action lawsuit brought by numerous American states accusing Instagram and Facebook and Meta of endangering children on the social media networks. Well, Meta has settled at a $16.7 billion payout and says it will make changes to its algorithms. Our dollar is down 0.25 at 72 cents. Oil sliding 47 cents at 81.88. To the Business Center, I'm Mike Eppel.
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15: Good morning. This is Wednesday, August 26th. I'm Irene Preklett.
2: And I'm Sarah Parrott. Here's what's making news this hour.
4: The trade war power struggle continues with reports the U.S. is considering yet another escalation after Canada's big stand matching President Trump's latest tariff intensity.
16: Hundreds are missing after a deadly flash flood hit the Nepal-China border. The missing include tourists from the U.S., Britain, and India.
17: A teenager is struck and killed by a GO train overnight. The teen was walking along the rail line with another young person near Greenwood and Girard at the time.
18: It lasted more than 2 months, but the Church Street pedestrianization pilot project is over. So how'd it go?
19: It went fantastic.
18: I'm in the village getting reaction from business owners and residents.
20: The Blue Jays aim to snap the Royals' 9-game win streak tonight. Canada is in uncharted territory at the Little League World Series, and action is underway at the U.S. Open. Sports at 15.
21: Markets are red across the board at this hour. The Dow down 125 points. Meta settles its lawsuit with U.S. states for more than $16.5 billion. Business at 26.
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15: 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Traffic and weather together on the ones. 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
6: This report is brought to you by your local Ontario Subaru dealers. New problems on the southbound 400 crash south of line 5. Two right lanes are blocked off here, according to the MTO, and delays from 88. So it's kind of a drag here between 88 and south of line 5 on the southbound 400. Bit of a delay northbound as well with the visual distraction. That stalled vehicle on the north DVP at Eastern has cleared out. And that delay from the Gardner has eased off a little bit here. So Gardner up to about just north of there on the DVP is starting to improve. It does slow Eglinton up to York Mills, though, and southbound delays from Finch to Richmond on and off. Stalled vehicle eastbound QEW seems to have cleared at Cawthra. Delays Burlington Skyway to Fairview through Walker's Line, Bronte to pass 3rd, and then approaching Mississauga Road to Dixie now. It was to Cawthra, but now it's to Dixie. Eastbound Gardner Slow Park Lawn to the Jarvis Ramp. Eastbound 401 approaching the DVP and the collectors. Two right lanes blocked off. It's a right lane and a ramp lane, if you want to get technical. Delays south of Pearson to Keele and then from Avenue to the DVP. It's better in the express. Westbound 401 slow 412 to Salem, 404 to Avenue, and Keele to Dixon. 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With the forecast, Carl Lamb.
22: Today's guaranteed high is 26, but with that southeasterly wind between 20 to 30 kilometers per hour, we'll have a Humidex near 31 as it brings in more humidity. Otherwise, a mix of sun and cloud, and then for tonight, cloudy with some rain showers very late tonight into tomorrow morning, and we're down to a low of 18 during the overnight. Your guaranteed high is 26.
2: Right now in downtown Toronto, sunshine, 21 degrees, feels like 26. 680 News Time, 11:03.
15: In just under 2 weeks, new Canadian counter tariffs on American imports will take effect. They were put in place after the U.S. president slapped new tariffs on Canadian imports there. It comes as Toronto's mayor made an appearance on American news this morning.
2: 680's Jamie Pulfer is tracking the latest in the trade war.
4: Is it a tag, you're it kind of situation as Canada hits back with 50% tariffs on hundreds of U.S. products, matching the president's recent trade intensity? But Bloomberg now reports that
0: the Trump administration is considering yet another escalation. California Governor Gavin Newsom tells the CBC Canada is doing the right thing by not backing down.
11: And if you want to just be old school diplomat and niceties, you're going to get rolled over by this. He's a T-Rex, Trump.
0: He also believes pressure from within the Republican Party will bring the president back to the negotiating table with Canada. Appearing on CNN this morning, Toronto Mayor Olivia Chow was asked if she supports Premier Doug Ford's vow to do whatever it takes to turn this around.
19: Cutting off electricity going into the United States, you would support that move as a measure to get the U.S. to the negotiating table?
23: Well, I think whatever our premier needs to do, we cannot continue this way.
0: Jamie Pulfer, 680 News Radio.
2: A devastating flash flood in Nepal has left dozens of people dead and hundreds of others missing. Tourists from the U.S. and Britain are among the missing. 680's Phil Martino joins us live with more. Phil.
16: Well, Irene, security footage that has been released shows people running as floodwater crashes through the Nepal-China border area, wiping out everything in its way. Officials say an earthquake is believed to have triggered the flash flood and massive landslide. The death toll sits at 95. It's expected to rise. Nearly 400 people are missing, many of them tourists. ABC's Lama Hassan says a rescue operation's underway.
24: Where this took place near the border with China is a popular destination with tourists. And according to the Nepalese Tourism Board, nearly 400 tourists are missing. The army has urged people to remain on high alert and to stay in safe places.
16: Now, most of the missing were believed to be on a pilgrimage to a mountain in neighboring China's Tibet region. No word yet on whether or not any Canadians are among them. Phil Martino, 680 News Radio.
2: For the third time in less than a week, residents in Toronto's Thorncliffe Park neighborhood have been startled awake by gunfire. The glass of an apartment building entrance on Thorncliffe Park Drive near Overlea was shattered by bullets. Police say they were called to the high rise around 2:30 this morning. No one was hurt. Two other buildings just steps away were shot at on Sunday.
16: Toronto police say an 18-year-old has died after he was hit by a train in the Leslieville area. 680's Kevin Meisner is at the scene near Girard and Greenwood with more.
17: GO trains are rolling along this stretch of the Lakeshore East Line as usual today, but the line was shut down for several hours overnight. Police say just after 10 o'clock last night, they responded to 911 calls about someone struck by a train. Rob lives just a few steps from the scene.
25: Sitting watching TV, and the windows were open. Heard, it just sounded like a big plate of metal being hit. Heard the train stop. I thought what it might be, but no ideas. And then the fire truck rolls up and the ambulance rolls up.
17: A police say a young man believed to be 18 years old was on the tracks and was hit and killed by one of two trains that were passing. A young woman who was with the victim wasn't hurt. Now, a service train with GO was involved in this incident. It had staff on board but wasn't carrying passengers. On Woodfield Road near Greenwood and Girard, Kevin Meisner, 680 News Radio.
2: The pedestrian-only zone on Toronto's Church Street is over, and now businesses are weighing in on the pilot project, and it seems most are giving it a thumbs up. 680's Momin Qureshi is along the street and joins us live with more. Momin.
26: Sarah, for about 9 weeks, there were no vehicles allowed on a stretch of Church Street, especially during the height of the Pride celebrations. But that all came to an end on Friday. The roads have opened back up to traffic. So I'm in the village today talking to people about how it went and whether they liked it, whether they'd like to see it come back. The head of the Church Street BIA certainly seems to think it went well and they should extend it.
27: It went fantastic. It was overwhelming at first, any pilot project, anything brand new. But it was so nice to see so many people come in droves and check it all out and hang out on the street, because that's what pedestrianization is to create a space for people to gather, to socialize, to linger.
26: He says it seems to particularly have had an impact post-Pride when things seemed to quiet down, but he says it kept the momentum going. There was lots of people around, so we'd like to see it come back next year and potentially be extended for a longer period of time. Reporting live, Momin Qureshi, 680 News Radio.
16: Two more whales and four dolphins are being moved out of marine land today. They'll be going to an aquarium in Spain. It's the fifth move so far in the park's efforts to relocate 30 belugas. Most have already gone to the U.S. Six more will head to the U.S. soon.
2: Toronto's pitching has done enough to keep the season alive. The question now is whether the Blue Jays' biggest bats can finally return the favor. Here's 680's J.J. Epison.
28: The numbers are becoming difficult to ignore for the Blue Jays. Toronto's starting pitching owns one of baseball's best ERAs over the last month, but the Jays still sit three games out of a playoff spot because the offense hasn't kept pace. They're last in the majors in runs per game, and Vladimir Guerrero Jr. is in the middle of a drought. Vladdy has one home run in his last 28 games, just two RBI across his last 18, and none in nine straight. Alejandro Kirk has helped carry the load, producing nearly 20% of Toronto's RBI this month. But the calendar is about to turn to September, and the Jays need more than one hot bat. Toronto's pitching has kept the door open. Now the offense has to walk through it. J.J. Evison, 680 News Radio.
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7: This report is brought to you by L.L. Bean. Northbound DVP, southbound. I'm pretty sure it's southbound, but we have delays each way. I think it's a crash maybe on the southbound side just south of York Mills. It's really slow. So maybe a lane block there. And then the rest of the DVP southbound is in pretty good shape until around Bayview Bloor, where it's still slow down to Richmond with volume. Northbound, it's busy approaching Eglinton to approaching York Mills. It's just more people headed northbound. But you're getting jammed up with the visual distraction of the southbound side. I could have this completely backwards, but there is something around York Mills on one direction of the DVP. Let me know at Star 680. So that's what's going on there. Eastbound QEW has improved, but slow Burlington Skyway to Fairview through Walker's Line and then Bronte to pass 3rd on and off. And then approaching Mississauga Road to Dixie. Now the problem at Cawthra is gone. Getting onto the 427, there's a crash northbound, and it's north of Dundas in the express where the right lane's blocked off, and it's delayed from the Kiwi Gardner, mostly in the express. Slow in the collectors as well, even past where the crash is, up to Burnham Thorpe. Westbound Gardner's pretty good still. The QEW has its volume through Dixie and then 4-Drive to Trafalgar, and now it's really starting to fill in from about Bronte to Brant, 40 rebound. Back to school time at L.L. 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With the forecast, Carl Lamb.
8: For today, it's a mix of sun and cloud, and there's a little more humidity, too, with that southeasterly wind around 20 to 30 kilometers per hour. So 26 is the guaranteed high, Humidex 31. And then for tonight, cloudy and muggier with some rain showers and down to a low of just 18. Then for tomorrow, cloudy with some rain to start, and then we'll get into some more clearing, 25 for the high on Thursday. And we'll have that cold front really cool things down tomorrow night, back down to 15. Your guaranteed high is 26.
2: Right now in downtown Toronto, we have sunshine, 22 degrees, feels like 27. 680 News time, 1113.
1: Canadians should be bracing for higher costs with the escalating trade war and a slowdown for the economy. 680's Mike Eppel reports.
9: With more than 700 American products on the Carney government's counter-tariff list, Canadians can expect to pay more for made in America labels on products including dairy, fish, smartphones, shampoo, and video games. An estimated dollar-for-dollar $28 billion retaliation taking effect September 8th. Pedro Antunes, the chief economist at Signal 49 Research, tells the Toronto Star with Canadians already struggling with the cost of living crisis, grocery bills may be going up for domestic suppliers if there's a surge in demand for Canadian products. American-made shampoos and conditioners will likely see a double-digit percentage price hike. Evan Light, an associate professor at the Faculty of Information at the University of Toronto, tells the Star that purchasing smartphones and video games could become more costly, although it's based on country of origin. The iPhone, for example, is made in China or India. Samsung phones are made in South Korea. Mike Eppel, 680 News Radio.
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7: It is 22 degrees with a mix of sun and clouds. Good morning. I'm Irene Preklett.
8: And I'm Sarah Parrott. Here are the top stories this hour.
7: In just under 2 weeks, new Canadian counter tariffs on American imports will take effect. They were put in place after the U.S. president slapped new tariffs on Canadian imports. Conservative leader Pierre Poilievre says he would put aside partisanship to work with other parties to respond to President Trump's, quote, unjustified tariffs. Overseas, flash floods in a border area of Nepal and China have killed at least 75 people and left hundreds missing. Nepal is reporting just over 400 people missing, including 341 foreign nationals. China's state broadcaster says a mudslide in Tibet has killed at least three people and left more than 260 others missing. Nepal says it has asked India and China to help with rescue efforts. Now time for sports from Sportsnet 590, The Fan. Here's J.J. Evison.
9: Irene, the Blue Jays try to stop Kansas City's nine-game winning streak tonight, and they'll send pitcher Spencer Miles to the mound in a bullpen game, with the Jays now three games back of the final AL wildcard spot. Sportsnet senior baseball insider Shai Davidi says that relying on the bullpen is clearly unsustainable.
10: The Blue Jays have only two pitchers who have reached triple digits in innings so far this season, and one of them is now pitching for the Chicago Cubs in Kevin Gausman. So it just tells you about both the churn and the way that the Blue Jays have really had to scramble.
9: First pitch goes just after 7 on Sportsnet 590 and Sportsnet. Canada into uncharted territory at the Little League World Series. The 5-1 win over South Korea has sent Little Mountain further than any Canadian team since 2017. They'll take on Japan tonight at 5. Let's move to what's happening with the Canadians at the U.S. Open right now. Rebecca Marino taking on Elena Pradonkina, and she is losing 2-1 in the first set. Meanwhile, Carson Brandstein is facing Linda Fruvertova. Brandstein ahead 1-0 in the first set. And lastly, Atlanta is keeping the NHL expansion conversation alive. A zoning vote by Alfreda City Council has opened the door for a proposed 20,000-seat arena, though the league has not awarded the market a team. Sports at 15 and 45, pets every hour or anytime at sportsnet.ca.
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7: 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Prince Harry and Meghan have arrived back in the UK days after we learned the couple was relocating from California. CNN's Anna Stewart has the latest on what we know and what questions are still left to be answered about the move.
16: The kids are starting school in the UK and England, so that will be probably next week or the week after that, when that is when school is due to go back. What we don't know, Becky, is what the deal is currently with security. As far as we know, there has been absolutely no change in terms of them not getting taxpayer-funded security, so perhaps they have their own private security here today. This is a private family. The palace has made clear they are not working members of the royal family, so I think when it comes to the kids and them as a family, they will keep a very low profile. Of course, we may see lots of

0: Harry and Meghan, though, as they enter British society at their own private events, at charitable events. And the big question will be, of course, will they steal attention away from the working members of the royal family? Will we see sort of rival courts, Team Sussex versus Team Wales?
1: It's believed the family will base themselves just outside of London. Coming up, traffic and weather together on The Ones, and
2: Dolly Parton is being remembered by Hollywood and her fans for her music, her humor, and kind heart.
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5: All right, so problems on the DVP. It's southbound, and they are in the bus lane northbound as well. So southbound, it's all happening in the bus lane south of York Mills. So pretty much a visual distraction, but it looks like a crash. Traffic spotter is saying it looks like a collision, and police are here. I see that. And Toronto Transportation have rolled up on scene as well with the aero truck. Delays on southbound approaching Shepherd to south of York Mills, and then Bayview Bloor to Richmond Ramp. Northbound, heavier. Delays Don Mills to approaching York Mills. And we do have a vehicle or two here in the left side as well. So it's not a live lane. It's a bus lane. Shouldn't be in there anyway. And delay northbound. So that's what's happening on the DVP. Northbound 427 north of Dundas in the express. It's a crash here in the right lane. And delays from the Kiwi Gardner in the express. Busy in the collectors as well, but not as bad as the express. Westbound 401 approaching Kiel in the collectors. Looking for a lane blockage here. Toronto and traffic spotters are saying it looks like maybe a police investigation, a police stop, something like that. Something with the police here in a live lane around Kiel on the westbound 401 collectors. Delays from the Allen Express and collectors, heavier in the collectors. Also slow west 401, 412 to Salem, 404 to Avenue Road. Eastbound delays, Dixie to Kiel. And still with this stalled vehicle here approaching the DVP and the collectors where the ramp lane's blocked off and delays from east of the Allen Express collectors. Cottage plans this weekend. 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With the forecast, Carl M.
6: A nice summer day for us across the GTA. It's a mix of sun and cloud with a little more humidity because of that southeasterly wind between 20 to 30 kilometers per hour. So 26 is the guaranteed high, and we'll have a humidex of 31. Then for tonight, mostly cloudy, muggy, and down to a low of 18. We'll have some rain showers coming in late tonight and into the overnight hours as well. We'll start with some rain showers tomorrow morning, cloudy and 25. Then the cold front moves through, and it'll clear out some of the humidity. So we're down to 15 tomorrow night, and then Friday, sunny and 21. Your guaranteed high is 26.
1: Right now at Pearson Airport, mostly cloudy, 23 degrees, a humidex of 28. 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
3: As I've often said, I would much rather wear out than to rust out.
4: She's being called a pure light, an angel, and a woman with the kindest heart. The royal family shared this video of the King's Guard performing her song 9 to 5. Elton John said he's devastated and called her unique and irreplaceable, while Sir Paul McCartney said she was bubbly, full of life, and a clever businesswoman. Kesha honored Parton at her show last night singing Old Flames, and Rolling Stone's Jonathan Bernstein spoke with the BBC about Dolly's legacy.
5: I think people have always found what they needed to find in themselves in Dolly Parton, be it her music, her songwriting, her message of inclusion.
4: The Empire State Building was lit up in pink last night in honor of the singer, and U.S. flags above the White House have been lowered in her honor. I'm Eva Fragiscados.
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10: Good morning, Irene. Meta and a coalition of state attorneys general settling a major federal case centering on allegations the social media giant misrepresenting the extent of child-related mental health harms caused by apps such as Facebook and Instagram. The case brought on by a group of 29 states, co-led by California, as well as attorney generals from Colorado, New Jersey, and Kentucky. As part of the settlement, Meta agreeing to pay a maximum of $16.7 billion. The stock was lower at one point. It's rebounded somewhat. It's currently higher by 2.3%. Scotiabank hitting a record high, up 8% over the last 2 days. Thanks to post-third quarter results, it's up around 1.45% on the trading day. Nike stock, though, at a 14-year low. After words from partner Dick's Sporting Goods, they say we're in a footwear hangover right now. The stock is down about a percentage point on the trading day. Loblaw saying it's bringing back TC symbols to its grocery store shelf labels, signals products affected by tariffs as the trade war between Canada and the U.S. continues to escalate. Its chief executive writing in a LinkedIn post, customers will start noticing the new signs on a small number of products, which will grow as tariffs are applied across more categories. Well, with the Trump administration now mulling over counter tariffs to yesterday's announcement by this country, the stocks are in the red this morning across North America. TSX down by 54. The Dow, the biggest loser, down by 112. The NASDAQ is off by 60. The S&P is actually in positive territory by 2.5%. The Canadian dollar is at 72 cents U.S. even. At the Business Center, I'm John Leatherby.
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3: Good morning. This is Wednesday, August 26th. I'm Sarah Parrott.
5: And I'm Irene Preklett. Here's what's making news this hour.
6: Premier Ford again threatens to cut off electricity to the United States.
7: I would. Everything's on the table.
6: And takes a swipe at the U.S. Democrats.
7: Socialists and communists running for the Democratic Party.
8: Now that Canada's fighting back, the U.S. reportedly threatening to issue additional tariffs, what does that mean for certain cities in this province?
9: Dozens of people are dead. Hundreds of others are missing after a catastrophic flash flood in an area of Nepal popular with tourists. A rescue operation is underway.
10: The Church Street pedestrian pilot lasted more than 2 months, but the community seemed to love it.
11: But it was so nice to see so many people coming in droves.
10: I'm in the village getting reaction.

0: happening of a crash. Delays approaching Shepherd to south of York Mills and then Bayview Bloor to Richmond. Northbound, you've also got a vehicle in that bus lane off to the left side, but no delay northbound. Might actually not even be the bus lane at that point. I forget. Anyway, it's in the left side. No regular person should be driving in here anyway, so it's just a visual distraction each way. Northbound delays Don Mills to approaching York Mills. 401 eastbound, approaching the DVP and the collectors. Good stuff. All lanes open. Delays Dixie to Keele, and then from the Allen to the DVP. Alternating express collectors. Westbound 401 slow 412 to Salem, 404 to Avenue Road. And then approaching Keele and the collectors, looking for a jam up here. Maybe a police investigation. At least a lane could be still blocked. Never did get eyes on it just yet. Delays from the Allen Express collectors to approaching Keele. 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With the forecast, here's Carl Lamb.
1: We've got a mix of sun and cloud on the way today across the GTA, especially as we go through the afternoon. And you'll notice it starts to get a little more humid because of that southeasterly wind around 20 to 30 kilometers per hour. But your guaranteed high is 26, and we'll have a humidex of 31. And then tonight, it is on the stickier side as some showers come in late tonight with a low of 18. Your guaranteed high is 26.
2: Right now at Pearson Airport, we've got mostly cloudy skies, 23 degrees. Factor in the humidity, though, and it feels like 28. 680 News Time, 11:33.
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2: Premier Doug Ford is in Vaughan this morning for a housing announcement, but of course that was quickly overshadowed by more trade war talk, with Ford once again saying everything is on the table, including cutting off electricity to a handful of U.S. states. 680's Queen's Park reporter Richard Southern joins us live with the latest. Good morning, Richard.
4: Irene, good morning. Premier Ford facing a number of questions as regards his spat with Donald Trump. We talked yesterday about the noticeable change in tone from Premier Ford. On Monday, he was asking the U.S. president to kiss his backside. Yesterday, he toned things down. Ford was asked if Prime Minister Carney asked him specifically to turn down the temperature.
5: I had a call, but he never said that at all. And yeah, does it get heated? When Donald Trump wants to take the livelihood and try to hurt our country and hurt our province, I have a job for the people of Ontario. I will fight with every tool I have to protect them.
4: Ford was asked by a U.S. reporter who was on scene if his threat to cut off electricity to the United States still stands.
6: Would you still go that far?
5: I would. Everything's on the table, but I can't do it alone. You know, I'm not the only province that ships electricity down to the U.S. We need a Team Canada approach.
4: Ford was also asked if he would run ads again in the United States, as he once did with that Reagan ad that Trump took issue with. He said no, but then went on to take a interesting swipe at the U.S. Democratic Party.
5: Yeah, no, we aren't going to run ads as far as I'm concerned right now. I want to, but I don't want to heighten this fight at all. We need to get back at the table. I just hope that the Dems get their act together. Regular Democrats, hardworking, smart, pragmatic Democrats, are being under attack by their own party right now. That's actually pretty scary, having socialist and communists running for the Democratic Party. Start your own party.
4: Ford was in Vaughan handing a nearly $700 million check to the city to build more housing. Reporting live, Richard Southern, 680 News Radio.
2: Well, as businesses and communities in Ontario brace for the crushing blow of these latest round of tariffs, there are reports the Trump administration is considering another ramp up in this trade war. 680's Alain Cavillon joins us live with more details. Good morning, Alain.
7: Good morning. Sarah Bloomberg reporting the Trump administration might throw another punch and could issue additional tariffs on Canadian goods. How much and in what sector? Still TBD. The move after Canada fought back by giving the U.S. a taste of their own medicine by implementing those 50% tariffs on hundreds of American products. That has since ticked off President Trump, like you've heard. In this province, it's bad news for cities like Oshawa, Oakville, who have auto plants, Hamilton, known as the Steel City, outside of the GTHA, Kitchener, Sarnia with a lot of cross-border manufacturing and energy connections. Kitchener heavily reliant on manufacturing and exports. 60,000 to 70,000 jobs jobs could be impacted alone if manufacturing demands were to diminish. Canada's counter-tariffs set to go into effect after Labor Day. Reporting live, Annie Kevion, 680 News Radio.
2: The death toll is rising in Nepal after a flash flood slammed into a popular tourist area today. Hundreds of people are missing.

0: 680's Phil Martino joins us live with the latest developments. Phil.
1: Well, Irene, the flash flood and mudslide happened near the border with China. It's an area popular with tourists. 98 people have been killed. The Nepalese Tourism Board says nearly 400 tourists are missing. Villages, roads, and hydropower projects have been destroyed. CNN's Hanukkah Montgomery reports a rescue operation is now underway.
2: Nepalese army helicopters are helping rescue citizens from rooftops in the flood-affected areas. The Red Cross is also deploying an emergency team with relief supplies. And in Tibet's Girang port, China's President Xi Jinping has ordered all-out search and rescue efforts to find those who are missing.
1: Now, most of the missing were believed to have been on a pilgrimage to a mountain in neighboring China's Tibet region. Officials say an earthquake is believed to have triggered the flash flood. Phil Martino, 680 News Radio.
0: This is 680 News Radio at 11:38. Businesses and residents in the village are raving about a pilot project that saw Church Street transform into a pedestrian-only zone for about 2 months. 680's Bowman Qureshi is in the neighborhood and joins us live with the story and reaction. Bowman.
3: Sarah, as you could probably hear behind me, traffic is now moving fluidly down Church Street here between Wellesley and Alexander. But that stretch was off limits to vehicles for about 9 weeks over much of the summer as part of a pedestrianization pilot project. So I'm here in the village talking about the pilot that ended this past Friday to see how people felt about it. The head of the Church Street BIA says people loved it.
4: When you speak to the businesses, truly after Pride, it's like a ghost town. It's pretty quiet with vacations and stuff. So this certainly helped bring a lot of people down and check it out, because this is the first time this has ever been done before in Toronto. And we hope to maybe look at this for next.
3: Yeah, he says they want to bring it back next year, potentially for a longer stretch of time, maybe starting in May. Reporting live, Bowman Qureshi, 680 News Radio.
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0: 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Traffic and weather together are the ones. 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
13: This report is brought to you by Bel Air Direct. Southbound 400, south of Line 5. We've got a couple lanes blocked with this collision. That's just clearing away now. So things should start to improve on the south 427 and, southbound 400. Delays from 88 to south of Line 5. So those lanes have reopened now. Northbound 427, north of Dundas in the express. In the express, it was a right lane blocked with a collision cleanup, and that has cleared away. Now, it's just been replaced by something in the collectors now, where the right lane's blocked. Again, northbound 427, so you want to be in the express as it's going to be moving a bit better. Southbound 404 DVP, south of York Mills in the bus lane, crash cleanup, and they've got the left side blocked off too on northbound. No live lanes blocked, but that bus lane is left shoulder slash bus lane. So southbound delays approaching Shepherd to south of York Mills, and then Bayview Bloor to Richmond, and northbound delays Don Mills.

0: to approaching York Mills. 401 eastbound, slow Dixie to Keele, alternating express collectors, and then from about east of Avenue to the 404, express collector delays. Westbound slow from west of the 404 to Avenue Road, and then Islington to Dixon. 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With the forecast, Carl Lamb.
1: You'll notice it's a little more humid today with that southeasterly wind around 20 to 30 kilometers per hour. So 26 is the guaranteed high with a mix of sun and cloud, feeling like 31. And then for tonight, we have a few rain showers coming in and a low of 18. Then for tomorrow, it is mostly cloudy with rain showers in the morning and 25, but we'll clear things out once that cold front moves through. We're down to 15 tomorrow night. Your guaranteed high is 26.
2: Right now at Pearson Airport, mostly cloudy, 23 degrees, feeling like 28 with the humidity. 680 News Time, 11:43.
3: Oh, Meta has reached a major $17.1 billion settlement with dozens of states over its alleged harm to children on social media platforms like Facebook and Instagram. ABC's Elizabeth Schulze has more.
4: What we're looking at here is an agreement that effectively concedes that some of the design features on these apps got young users addicted, and the states had claimed that that contributed to harming the mental health of these young users, and now Meta will be forced to make these changes.
3: Those changes include limiting time teenage users can spend on the platform. Coming up in 60 seconds, your top headlines and sports update.
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3: We have sunshine in downtown Toronto. It's 22 degrees. Feels like 27. Good morning. I'm Sarah Parrott.
2: And I'm Irene Preklett. Here are the top stories this hour.
3: Premier Doug Ford has faced a number of questions about the trade war during a housing announcement in Vaughan this morning. Ford says his threat to cut electricity to 1.5 million Americans still stands and that everything is on the table. But he says he can't do it alone, reiterating he needs a Team Canada approach. Dozens are dead and hundreds are missing in Nepal following flash floods and mudslides near the China border. Roads were swept away and bridges and homes. A huge wall of rock and mud collapsed into a river on the Himalayan border this morning. Now time for sports from Sportsnet 590 The Fan. Here's J.J. Evison.
11: Sarah, the Kansas City Royals have won 9 straight. The Blue Jays prefer that number stop there. Toronto tries to cool baseball's hottest team tonight, and its wild card deficit sits at 3 games. First pitch, 7:07 on Sportsnet 590 The Fan and Sportsnet. And it's a bullpen game as Toronto's starting rotation took another hit with Shane Bieber landing on the 15-day injured list with right shoulder inflammation. To the Little League World Series, Canada beat South Korea 5-1 in an elimination game and now faces tournament favorite Japan at 5 o'clock today with a spot in the quarterfinals on the line. Over to Queens in the U.S. Open, 2 Canadians in action currently. Rebecca Marino dropped her first set 2-6 to Elena Pridonkina. It is 1-1 in the second set there, and Carson Brandstein is facing Linda Fruvertova. Brandstein and Fruvertova tied at 4 in the first set. Bianca Andreescu, Liam Draxel, and Alexis Gallarno all in action later today. Hoops, the Toronto Temple have struggled badly since the All-Star break, going 2-13 over the last 15 games, with the league's worst net rating over that span. They're in Seattle tonight with tip-off set for 10. In NBA news, Canadian Benedict Mathurin has agreed to a 2-year deal with the New Orleans Pelicans. It's a $16 million agreement that includes a player option. And Canadian center back Moise Bombido's return to club football has been delayed again. Persistent shin pain kept him out of Nice's season.

0: opener, and further testing has now confirmed that the Canadian national needs another surgery. Sports at 15 and 45 past every hour or anytime at sportsnet.ca.
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6: There are seafood lovers, and then there are seafood explorers. 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
7: 680 News Time, 11:48. Work crews have closed a street in Riverdale to repair a massive sinkhole that's causing traffic delays. Jones Avenue has been closed in both directions at Boltby Avenue after a large section of the street collapsed around 7:30 this morning. TTC buses are detouring at Girard East, Greenwood, and Danforth. It's not clear when the street will reopen. In a pure coincidence, the next tropical storm that develops in the Atlantic during this hurricane season will be named Dolly. The naming has no connection to the iconic country singer's death on Tuesday. Storm systems are named by procedures set by the World Meteorological Organization, and the names are reused every 6 years. Right now, the National Hurricane Center is monitoring a weather system off Africa, and it became a tropical depression sometime in the next week. It could become a tropical depression sometime next week, and it could be named Tropical Storm Dolly. Meantime, the tributes keep on pouring in for the legendary singer.
8: My coat of many colors that my mama made.
9: Canadian country star Shania Twain shared footage of her duet with Dolly Parton from 2003.
10: Beautiful person inside and out, and the person that I always wanted to grow up to be. Please, everybody, Dolly!
9: She writes, "My mentor is gone. Dolly was pure light sent from heaven." Dolly Parton's 9-to-5 co-star Jane Fonda writes, "Dolly will always be with us because she was so present, so powerful, so generous and playful that she is woven into all our lives and hearts forever." Sabrina Carpenter, who worked with Parton on her song Please, Please, Please, shared photos on Instagram writing, "How lucky are we all to have experienced your singular magic as well as your once-in-a-lifetime voice, songs, and heart." Dolly Parton died at the age of 80 following a short battle with cancer. I'm Eva Fragiscados.
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13: This report is brought to you by Atlas Care. Southbound 400, everything south of Line 5 has been cleared away, so that volume delay is easing off. It's still a bit slow each way in spots, but the crash is gone and all lanes reopened. We had a problem on the northbound 427. There was one in the express that cleared out, and then another one arrived in the collectors, but that has now been cleared. You still have delays northbound 427. It's heavier in the collectors now over the express, but the express is slow still, just thanks to the earlier issues. Southbound on the DVP as well, past York Mills. Everything's been cleared up here, and that was off to the left bus lane, and delays approaching Shepherd to south of Lawrence.

0: starting to fill in, and then Bayview Bloor to the Richmond ramp at the bottom, mostly around Bloor, let's say. So passing the viaduct down to Richmond, it's slow. Westbound Gardners remain nice and clear and empty all morning, and it's almost noon now, and it's still a good drive westbound. Delays on the QEW through Dixie and then Ford Drive to Trafalgar, and then filled in from basically Bronte to Brant here. So 40 rebound travelers getting slow. You've got a delay on the eastbound from Mississauga Road to Dixie. The Gardner slow on and off from Parkline to Jarvis Ramp still. You get some nice breaks in there, but it's just on and off headache volume. You just can't really catch a break. Not a big one, anyway. And the DVP North is slow from Don Mills up to approaching York Mills. 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With the forecast, here's Carl Lamb.
1: 26 is your guaranteed high for today. There's a little more humidity with that southeasterly wind around 20 to 30 kilometers per hour. So the humidex is up to about 31 this afternoon with a mix of sun and cloud. And then some showers come in late tonight and we're down to a low of 18. So not as cool. And then for tomorrow, cloudy with some morning rain showers and 25. Then we'll have the cold front moving through. So it cools us back down to 15 tomorrow night. Friday, it's very cool. Sunshine and 21 degrees. Your guaranteed high is 26.
2: Right now in downtown Toronto, it is mostly sunny. We're at 22 degrees. Feels like 27 with the humidity. 680 News Time, 11:53.
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2: Canada's last captive dolphins are leaving Marineland for a new home in Spain, while a beluga recently relocated from the park has died in a Chicago aquarium. Shedd Aquarium says Pikachu, a beluga that moved from the shuttered Niagara Falls theme park 2 weeks ago, died last night. Shedd says the 23-year-old female whale died suddenly after blood tests revealed it was dehydrated. The Chicago Park, which has taken in 8 of Marineland's belugas, says it provided care and fluids but could not save the whale, leaving staff who cared for Pikachu devastated. Marineland says it's saddened by the death but adds that the rest of its whales are receiving the best treatment at Shedd. Coming up in 60 seconds, your market minute.
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2: Now the dynamic market minute. Here's John Leatherby.
12: Well, Sarah, we continue to wait and see when the next shoe will drop in this trade back and forth between this country and the Americans. Bloomberg reporting the latest that the Trump administration's now mulling over counter-tariffs to our counter-tariffs announced yesterday. And the premier speaking this morning, insisting everything still on the table. That includes turning off the juice exports to bordering American states. Meta stock is back up nearly 2% on the day after the company settled with the U.S. states in a lawsuit brought on regarding mental health harms to children using Instagram and Facebook and the

0: algorithms associated with that. The settlement maxing out at $16.7 billion. The Bank of Nova Scotia and its stock hitting new highs on this day, but the National Bank is going the opposite direction. It's down more than 5 percentage points on news of wider than forecast loss loans. Bill Gates has called for national coordinating bodies to new international organizations managing the turbulent transition into the AI era. Gates warning in an essay that AI could prove the worst source of injustice, displacing workers across white and blue collar industries. We're also watching after the closing bell today for NVIDIA stocks. The latest quarter expected to be quite profitable, but it's where the company is going to be headed in the months to come that investors are paying attention to from comments from CEO Jensen Huang. Loblaw says it's going to go back to putting T symbols on grocery store shelves to signal products affected by tariffs as the trade war heats up. Its chief executive writing on LinkedIn that the customers will start noticing the new signs on a small number of products, which will start to grow as the tariffs are applied in more categories. Red day across North American markets. It is led by the Dow Jones off 110 points. In Toronto, Bay Street's off by now just 13 points, while the NASDAQ is lower by 74. The S&P is pretty much at the break-even point on the morning so far. Gold is down by about $31 U.S. an ounce. The Canadian dollar has dropped a little bit here. It is down about one-fifth of 1 cent, 72.66 cents U.S. At the Business Center, I'm John Leatherby.
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0: next. The CNE is the place to be. Experience JoJo in concert on Saturday and Matthew Good and his band on Sunday at the CNE's Bell Soundstage at the Band Shell. 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
5: Good afternoon. This is Wednesday, August 26th. I'm Irene Preklett.
3: And I'm Sarah Parrott. Here's what's making news this hour.
6: Premier Ford says he has no regrets over his harsh insults directed at Donald Trump.
7: Not at all. It resonated around the world.
6: How he's renewing his threat to cut off electricity to the states.
8: With the U.S. threatening to throw another punch in the trade war, Canadian businesses bracing for the worst, so are Americans stateside. Turns out they're not spending so freely with Canada's retaliatory tariffs set to kick in after Labor Day.
5: Rescue efforts are underway in Nepal. A devastating flash flood has left dozens of people dead. Hundreds of others are missing.
9: The Church Street pedestrian pilot ended last week, and it turns out the community loved it.
10: Truly an overwhelming success.
9: I'm getting reaction from businesses and residents in the village.
11: The Blue Jays need more offense down the stretch, and it likely starts with Vlad Jr. Canada keeps upsetting opponents at the Little League World Series, plus tennis updates from the U.S. Open, sports at 15.
12: The Trump administration mulling over additional tariffs. Red numbers on North American markets. The Dow is off by 130. Business at 26.
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5: That is time for Rogers Xfinity Internet. Traffic and weather together on the ones. Here's Craig Gere.
13: This report is brought to you by CapitalDirect.ca. Eastbound 401 slow Dixie to Keel, alternating express collectors, and then from Avenue to the 404 express collectors as well. Westbound 401 slow 412 to approaching Salem, 404 to Avenue Road, alternating express collectors, and then from Islington express collectors to Dixie.

0: South 404 DVP is slow approaching Shepherd to south of Lawrence and then Bloor to Richmond, with a northbound delay about Don Mills up to approaching York Mills. Eastbound QEW, way better than 40 rebound now. A bit slow through third line. Now it's still busy approaching Mississauga Road to Dixie, but westbound is busy 4 Drive to Trafalgar and then approaching Bronte to Brant. Eastbound Gardner, busy Parkline to the Jarvis Ramp, on and off. 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With the forecast, Jesse Upel.
1: It's a warm one, not yet, but we will climb to about 26. That's our guaranteed high today. Sun and cloud across the GTA. Feeling a bit humid. Right now, it already feels like 28. We're expecting Humidex values to push into the low 30s as we move through the afternoon with a southeast wind. Tonight, we become mostly cloudy. It's a warm one, 18 degrees for the low, and there is that risk of some overnight showers along with that risk of a thunderstorm, which will continue through early Thursday. Right now, Pearson, it's 22 degrees. Your guaranteed high is 26.
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3: Premier Doug Ford has been front and center in the U.S. trade war, prompting strong reaction from the U.S. president. A day after his American media circuit, we are hearing from Ford today in what started as a housing announcement but turned to the ongoing trade war.
2: 680's Queen's Park reporter Richard Souther joins us live with what he's saying. Richard.
4: Ford, Sarah, was asked about his noticeable change in tune from Monday to Tuesday. Starting off the week, Ford made headlines around the world, telling the U.S. president to kiss his rear end. Yesterday, it was a much more toned down premier. Ford was asked if it was a decision by his office or the prime minister's office to pull things back. No, he said. He indicated he had no regrets going after Trump.
5: Not at all. Total opposite. You know, those words resonated. And I usually don't use those words, but when your country's under attack and your province is under attack and this guy's just nothing but a bully, it resonated around the world.
4: Ford again called for talks to resume and for cooler heads to prevail, but he also again reiterated his threat to perhaps cut off electricity supplies going down to the United States.
5: I would. Everything's on the table, but I can't do it alone. You know, I'm not the only province that ships electricity down to the U.S.
4: He also suggested Canada could consider cutting off fertilizer sales to the States.
5: What would happen if Scott Moe decided, okay, I'm rerouting the potash, that 90% goes down to the U.S.? If we ever cut out that potash, their agricultural sector would be dead overnight.
4: This whole situation may have been a big political win for Premier Ford. New polling from Liaison in today shows the PCs back in the lead province-wide, 39% ahead of the Liberals at 35, and we've seen a big jump now for Ford's personal approval rating, which has gone from 24% last month to 36% today. Reporting live at Queen's Park, Richard Southern, 680 News Radio.
3: Several cities in the GTHA are home to the big U.S. three automakers, including Oakville and Oshawa, and the latest U.S. tariffs on Canadian goods could hit them hard. This with threats from the U.S. on potentially more economic warfare. 680's Alain Cavillon joins us live with that. Alain.
6: Irene, the latest reports from Bloomberg say that the Trump administration less than thrilled with Canada pushing back with dollar-for-dollar tariffs. President Trump now considering more trade penalties, including more tariffs, which is concerning for cities in the GTHA like Oshawa and Oakville, like you mentioned, with their auto plants there. Hamilton steel production could take a hit. Out in Kitchener and Sarnia, both have big footprints in the manufacturing sector. The Canadian Chamber of Commerce ranks the Kitchener-Waterloo area as the fourth most vulnerable in the country, with $17.8 billion dollars in local GDP tied to the U.S. exports. Not all sunshine and rainbows stateside, though, with Canada's counterpunch set to kick in after Labor Day. Americans already pulling back on their spending. A new Commerce Department data released today shows consumers weren't buying as much in July due to high inflation. Reporting live, Annie Kevion, 680 News Radio.
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2: It's time to find out how the afternoon drive is looking for today. Craig Gears at the 680 News Radio Traffic Center adding up all the potential problems.
0: On the highways, nothing major happening construction or crash-wise, but this could all change. On city streets, Martin Grove has been shut down south of Rathburn for long-term construction, and Burnham Thorpe east of the 427 down to a single lane, also due to long-term construction. The CNE is on, so expect it to be busier around the X grounds. Considering these factors, we're rating the afternoon drive a level 2 out of 4, moderate on the 680 commuter calculator. Reporting live, I'm Craig Gear.
2: Of course, things can change in an instant, so be sure to stay tuned to traffic and weather together every 10 minutes on the ones throughout the afternoon drive.

0: alive.
1: A frantic search is underway in Nepal after a flash flood has left hundreds of people missing, dozens of others dead. Among the victims, tourists from several countries. 680's Phil Martino joins us live with the latest. Phil.
2: Irene, the flash flood swept through communities along the Nepal-China border. CNN's Hanukkah Montgomery says video has captured dozens of people running.
3: What comes next in this surveillance video is hard to imagine. A mountain of mud and water taller than the building crashes down, wiping out everything in its path, like something from a disaster film.
2: The death toll is approaching 100. Officials report nearly 400 people are missing, including tourists from India, Britain, Malaysia, and the U.S. Most of the missing were believed to be on a pilgrimage to a mountain in neighboring China's Tibet region. Nepal says it has asked India and China to help with rescue efforts. Phil Martino, 680 News Radio.
0: A City of Toronto pilot project that saw a section of Church Street in the village, a pedestrian-only zone, is getting high praise from many. 680's Momin Qureshi is there and joins us live with reaction. Momin.
4: Sarah, traffic is once again moving down Church Street between Wellesley and Alexander, but that was not the case for 9 weeks this summer. It wrapped up on Friday as part of the pilot project. So I'm here in the village today talking to different people about how it went, including Jared Saliba. He is the head of the Church Street BIA. And in short, he says people absolutely loved it.
5: Well, I miss it. It was truly an overwhelming success. I mean, the Church Street pedestrian pilot took place from June 19 to August 21st. Like you said, 9 glorious weeks, car-free zone. And it was an overwhelming success because it drew thousands of additional visitors to the village, creating a vibrant space for the community.
4: And just as I was preparing to do my live hit here, a resident walked by, asked me what I was doing. I told her, and she said the only bad thing about the Church Street pilot project is that it's gone. They want it back here in this community. Reporting live, Momin Qureshi, 680 News Radio.
1: A beluga whale that was rescued from Marineland has died just 2 weeks after it was brought to an aquarium in Chicago. 23-year-old Pikachu's death was confirmed, that the beluga's death by Shedd Aquarium officials, who said they had just looked at blood samples because she was not eating her full diet. She was one of 4 whales who arrived at Shedd last week and joined another 4 who had arrived last month. 2 belugas and 4 dolphins are currently en route from Marineland to Spain.
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13: 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Westbound 401 slow 412 to Salem gets busy 404 to Avenue Road and Islington to Dixon. All alternating express collectors. And then eastbound 401 is slow between Dixie and Keele and Avenue Road to the 404. Alternating express collectors. South 404 DVP is slow approaching Shepherd to south of Lawrence. Just looking at the bottom. Yeah, slow again around south of Bloor to Richmond. Northbound delays approaching Eglinton up to approaching York Mills. Eastbound QEW, slowest stretches between Mississauga Road and Dixie still, and the Gardner busy on and off from Parkline to the Jarvis Ramp.

0: And westbound Gardner is pretty decent. It has been all morning and it continues to be. And then it slows about four drive to Trafalgar and then Bronte to Brandt. Southbound 400, everything cleared around line five. It was a crash, but now it's just getting slowed down between about Teston and High Major Mac. There might be a reason through here. I know there's construction just south of Major McKenzie, but if you see anything on the South 400, just south of Major McKenzie, let me know. At Star 680, what's blocking a lane? 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
1: Well, 26 guaranteed high today, sunning cloud, feeling a bit humid by the afternoon hours. A little bit later, we'll feel closer to 31 or 32 across the GTHA with a southeast wind. We become mostly cloudy tonight. There is that risk of overnight showers and thunderstorms, 18 for the low. So it's a warm, muggy night. And then tomorrow, the showers and isolated storm threat will continue through the morning and afternoon hours. So have the umbrella handy. We're climbing to 25 tomorrow, feeling more like 31 with a strong southwest wind, eventually shifting northwest with the passage of those storms. Right now, Pearson, it's 22, feeling like 28. Your guaranteed high is 26.
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3: And that is time for the market update to the Business Center and John Leatherby.
4: Well, with the scepter of possible U.S. Tariffs being put in response again to yesterday's retaliatory tariffs by Canada, the market's in a red malaise across the board. The Dow is off 120 points, while the TSX is lower by 52. The NASDAQ is lower by 90 points at this hour. The Canadian dollar is down as well, almost a fifth of 1 cent, 72.07 cents U.S. At the Business Center, I'm John Leatherby.
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3: It is 23 degrees with varying amounts of sun and clouds downtown. Good afternoon. I'm Irene Preklet.
2: And I'm Sarah Parrott. Here are the top stories this hour.
3: The U.S.-Canada trade war front and center again today. Premier Doug Ford was in Vaughan for a housing announcement and was asked about the situation. Ford once again saying everything is on the table, including cutting power to the U.S. that is supplied from Ontario. Overseas, a frantic search is underway in Nepal after a flash flood has left hundreds of people missing. Dozens of others are dead. Among the victims are tourists from several countries. Now, time for sports from Sportsnet 590 The Fan. Here's J.J. Evison.
9: Irene, it's obvious. The Blue Jays need more from Vladimir Guerrero Jr. down the stretch. Vladdy has just one home run in his last 28 games, two RBI in his last 18, and hasn't driven in a run in nine straight, but for some reason is regularly slotted into the two spot in the batting order. We're awaiting today's starting lineup against the Royals, and we do know it's a bullpen game with rookie Spencer Miles opening the contest at 7:07 on Sportsnet 590 The Fan and Sportsnet. It appears that Canada enjoys the elimination game lifestyle at the Little League World Series. Vancouver's Little Mountain knocked off favored South Korea 5-1 and now gets Japan tonight at 5 with a quarterfinal spot on the line. To tennis, qualifying round 2 at the U.S. Open happening now. Rebecca Marino trying to stay alive against Elena Prudnikova. She lost the first set, Marino that is, 6-2, and is trails the second set 4-3. Carson Brandstein took the first set 6-4 against Linda Frutova and is ahead 2-love in the second set. Bianca Andreescu takes the court at 2 this afternoon. Later on the men's side, Alexis Galerno and Liam Draxel try to get into the tournament's main draw. Meanwhile, sisters Serena and Venus Williams received a wild card into the tournament's women's doubles draw that begins next week. Serena and mixed doubles partner Carlos Alcaraz were eliminated in quarterfinals yesterday, and Atlanta and the NHL are

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8: And your need to know at noontime is 12:18. Prime Minister Mark Carney will address the European Parliament in France next month.
9: A statement from the PM's office says Carney will also attend the European Union's annual State of the Union address in Strasbourg. The office did not confirm the date for the trip, but European Commission President Ursula von der Leyen is scheduled to deliver her annual address on September 16th. Carney's visit comes as Canada and the U.S. are embroiled in an escalating trade war. Since taking office last year, Carney has been heavily focused on deepening economic and security ties with European nations. Don Mitchell, The Canadian Press.
8: And Toronto police say the hunt is on for a man wanted in connection to a firearm and vehicle theft investigation in the Regent Park area. It has already led to the arrest of 8 people, including 4 teens. After searching an area on Sunday near Dundas and Sumac, police say they seized 7 automobile master keys and 2 electronic programming devices used to steal cars. A man and a teen tried to run but were later arrested. 5 more people were eventually arrested. And we've got breaking news from the entertainment world. Actor Tim Curry, best known for playing Dr. Frankenfurter in the Rocky Horror Picture Show, has died. Curry had struggled with health issues late in his life and passed away last night in his L.A. home. He got his start in Hollywood in the late 1960s before catching his big break in the Rocky Horror Picture Show in 1975. Coming up, traffic and weather together.
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13: This report is brought to you by Joseph Gass. So we figured out what's going on the Southbound 400. Seth the Major McKenzie. It's a minor collision according to traffic spotters in the shoulder, but a delay from Teston to Seth and Major McKenzie because of that. Eastbound 401 approaching Yonge and the Express. It's the left lane blocked with a collision, and it's I just see one car so far. There might be a second one there. Two. One's in the shoulder. One is in the left lane. So that's the reason why it's so jammed up from east of the Allen, mostly in the Express to approaching Yonge. Also slow eastbound 401, Dixie to Keele. Westbound 401, slow 412 to Salem, 404 to Avenue Road, and about Islington to Dixon. South 404 DVP is busy approaching Shepherd.

0: at the Lawrence, and then at the bottom, Bloor to Richmond. Northbound delays approaching Eglinton up to York Mills. West Gardner, surprisingly, it's been empty all morning, and it continues to be. It is slow on the QEW, 4 drive to Trafalgar, and then Bronte to Brant. That's the heaviest stretch in eastbound from Mississauga Road to Dixie. And the eastbound Gardner, that's a huge, hugely improved route right now, but we've got a delay from about Jameson to approaching the Spadina ramp. 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With the forecast, Jesse Upel.
1: We have a mix of sun and cloud right now across the GTA. 26 for the guaranteed high. We'll be feeling closer to 31 as we move through the day. And the winds are remaining out of the southeast with gusts close to 20 kilometers per hour. Now tonight, we're expecting a bit of active weather, some scattered showers along with that risk of a thunderstorm overnight. And that will carry on into early Thursday morning and afternoon. So keep the umbrella handy. It's a warm overnight temperature near 18 degrees. Tomorrow we climb to 25, feeling like 31. It's a gusty southwest wind as well, which will eventually shift northwesterly late day tomorrow. That will drop our humidity heading into Friday, so it's a cooler end to the work week. Mainly comfortable and sunny, though, 23 for the high, and it's a great start to the weekend. Sunshine on Saturday, a high near 24. Right now, Pearson, it's 22, feeling like 28. Your guaranteed high is 26.
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2: The Blue Jays have spent weeks hanging around the playoff race. Now, with fewer than 30 games left, hanging around may no longer be enough. 680's J.J. Evison reports.
5: The Blue Jays wake up today 3 games outside the final AL wildcard spot, and that's still manageable, but the crowd between Toronto and Cleveland is getting thicker. Texas, Baltimore, Seattle, and Minnesota all jammed into the same race. The encouraging part is that Toronto owns the second easiest remaining slate in baseball and still has plenty of games against teams directly around them in the standings. The problem is scoring. The Jays are averaging a major league low 3.94 runs per game while hitting just .238 with runners in scoring position. 29 games remain and the path is still there, but at some point Toronto has to stop relying on the standing staying crowded and start separating itself. J.J. Evison, 680 News Radio.
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8: I read the U.S. economy growing a sluggish 1.5% pace from April through June, but consumer spending stayed strong. Commerce Department reporting growth in domestic product, the nation's output of goods and services, decelerating from a 2.1% pace from January through March. Second quarter growth number unchanged from the department's first estimate. This is Bloomberg reporting the Trump administration mulling again a

0: whether or not they hit back with counter-tariffs to Canada's counter-tariffs announced yesterday. Meta, Coalition of State Attorneys General, settling a major federal case centering on allegations the social media giant misrepresented the extent of child-related mental health harms caused by Facebook as well as Instagram. The case, brought on by a group of 29 states, included and led by California, Colorado, New Jersey, and Kentucky. The reported settlement sees Meta agreeing to pay a maximum of $16.7 billion. The stock for Meta is actually up on the day by 1.25%. Our federal broadcast regulator to go ahead with the process to put rules in place around Canadian content on streaming services after efforts played a role in ending the trade talks with the U.S. Spokesperson for the CRTC will move forward to determine exactly how streamers must ensure that Canadian content is available and visible to audiences. The CRTC says it's still finalizing the dates for the regulatory proceedings to take place. Global economic leaders and experts to gather in Jackson Hole, Wyoming, at this week for the Federal Reserve Bank of Kansas City's annual economic symposium, the Bank of America, labeling the conference a key risk event for financial markets. Eyes will be on NVIDIA stock at the closing bell today. The latest second quarter results will be coming in. They'll also be watching what CEO Jensen Huang has to say about forward guidance. All red numbers on North American markets, the TSX off 33, the Dow is down 145, the Canadian dollar at 72.10 cents U.S. At the Business Center, I'm John Leatherby.
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7: More trade war talk from Premier Doug Ford today, who reiterated his stance of everything is on the table in this economic fight. This is Ford once again invoked former U.S. President Ronald Reagan, who opposed tariffs, something that could tick off Donald Trump even further.
5: 680's Queens Park reporter Richard Southern joins us live with more details. Richard.
8: Yeah, Irene, Ford was asked for the first time to sort of explain his change in tone. On Monday, he famously told U.S. President Trump to kiss his backside. Yesterday, Ford was much more toned down. The premier was asked if the prime minister asked him to mellow out.
9: I had a call, but he never said that at all.
8: Now, Ford also said his office didn't make any conscious decision to pull back his rhetoric. In fact, he says he's got no regrets over going after Trump like that.
9: Not at all. Total opposite. You know, those words resonated. And I usually don't use those words, but when your country's under attack and your province is under attack and this guy's just nothing but a bully, it resonated around the world.
8: Still more tough talk from Ford, though. He again reiterated a threat to cut off electricity to the states.
9: I would. Everything's on the table, but I can't do it alone.
8: He also took a swipe at the U.S. Democratic Party.
9: Their party's being split. They've gone socialist communist on one side and, you know, regular Democrats, hardworking, smart, pragmatic Democrats are being under attack by their own party right now.
8: This whole issue has been a political winner for Ford. New liaison polling out today has Ford's approval rating up from 24% last month to 36% now. Reporting live, Richard Southern, 680 News Radio.
7: 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It's time for Rogers Xfinity Internet. Traffic and weather together on the ones. Good afternoon, Brendan Lang.
10: Good afternoon, Sarah. Good afternoon, Irene. This report is brought to you by Richmond Hill Toyota. So we do have an issue on the eastbound 401 approaching Young in the Express. The left lane blocked with a collision. Emergency vehicles, they're there right now. You're going through delays. It's a slow go from

0: Westbound Gardner continuing to move well. Westbound QEW delays Ford Drive to Trafalgar and approaching Bronte to Brant. Eastbound QEW slow through 3rd Line and approaching Mississauga Road to Dixie. And on to the eastbound Gardner, more delays here from Jamison to the Spadina ramp, that is. It's time to Toyota with thousands in savings on all new in-stock 26 Tundra, Tacoma, and Corolla models, only at Richmond Hill Toyota. Conditions apply. With the forecast, here's meteorologist Jesse Uppel.
1: It's a beautiful afternoon, slightly warmer than yesterday, and yes, you feel a little bit more humid today as well. Once you factor in that humidity, it will be feeling closer to 31 through this afternoon. 26 is the guaranteed high. We have sun and cloud with a wind out of the southeast today, and then overnight, it's a warm and mostly cloudy one, 18 for the low, with a risk of some overnight showers, along with that threat of some thunderstorms, which will carry on into early tomorrow morning. Right now, Pearson, it's 22, feeling like 28. Your guaranteed high is 26.
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3: Well, many cities in the GTHA and along southwestern Ontario have deep auto manufacturing and steel roots, and they will be facing the heaviest economic shocks from this escalating trade war. And 680's Alain Cavillon joins us live with more on that and a potential new threat. Alain.
4: Yeah, Sarah, to put it simply, President Trump is stomping his feet, rolling on the ground, pulling another fit. According to Bloomberg, after Canada announced retaliatory tariffs, Trump is reportedly set to impose more trade penalties, including tariffs. Oakville, Oshawa, both hit hard by the latest ones. They play a huge role in the auto sector. Then you got the steel city, Hamilton. They'll take a hit. This is an interesting one. Sarnia, huge exporter for plastic. They'll take a hit too, according to Mayor Mike Bradley.
5: Plastics are a big part of what we produce here for not just Canada, but around the world. So it could be devastating to our local economy and to our workers. And that is the scary part. There's no rationale for this, but it will have an impact. There's no question. It could take 3 months to find out or 6 months, but it will not be a positive impact.
4: Now, American citizens don't have it easy either, though. They already are pulling back on their spending. New data shows consumers reined in their purchases in July because inflation remained high. Reporting live, Alain Cavillon, 680 News Radio.
2: 680 News Time, 12:35. Absolute devastation in Nepal, where almost 100 people are confirmed dead and hundreds are missing after flash floods. Tourists from the U.S. and Britain are among the missing. 680's Phil Martino joins us live with more details. Phil.
6: Irene, as security footage has captured people running for their lives as floodwater crashes through the Nepal-China border area today. The flooding has destroyed villages and roads. The death toll sits at 98. It's expected to rise. ABC's Lama Hassan says a rescue operation's underway.
7: Where this took place near the border with China is a popular destination with tourists, and according to the Nepalese Tourism Board, nearly 400 tourists are missing. The army has urged people to remain on high alert and to stay in safe places.
6: Most of the missing were believed to be on a pilgrimage to a mountain in neighboring China's Tibet region. No word yet on whether or not any Canadians are among them. China's state broadcaster says a mudslide in Tibet has killed at least 3 people and left 265 people missing. Phil Martino, 680 News Radio.
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3: It is time to find out how the afternoon drive is looking for today. Kyle Hawking is at the 680 News Radio Traffic Center, adding up all the potential problems. Good afternoon, Kyle.
9: Good afternoon, Sarah. Nothing too major on the highways at the moment. We do have a couple of city street closures, or one closure anyway. Martin Grove shut down south of Rathburn for long-term construction. And not too far away, there's also single-lane construction for the next week or so on Burnham Thorpe east of the 427. Now, a couple of events in town, the Fray and Dashboard Confessional at RBC Amphitheater at 7 p.m. We also have the CNE on, so expected to be busier around the exhibition grounds, and the Blue Jays are back at Rogers Center tonight as well. Considering these factors, rating the afternoon drive level 2 out of 4 or moderate on the 680 commuter calculator. Reporting live from the 680 Traffic Center, I'm Kyle Hawking.
3: Of course, things can change in an instant, so be sure to stay tuned to traffic and weather together every 10 minutes on the 1 throughout the afternoon drive.
2: 680 News Time, 12:37. A section of Church Street became a pedestrian-only zone for a good chunk of the summer, and it would seem the pilot project was good for local businesses. 680's Moman Qureshi is in the village and joins us live with more Moman.
10: Irene, traffic is now moving freely up and down Church Street here between Wellesley and Alexander, but that was not the case for 9 weeks this summer, that pilot project ending this past Friday. So I'm here in the village today talking to both business owners and residents about their perspective on how it went. And I can tell you, up until now, I've talked to well over a dozen people, and every single one of them seemed to love it, found zero detractors so far, although some do say that there are some things that they would nitpick on and try to change.

0: If it comes back, Stacy lives in the area and tells me the only thing she laments about the pedestrianization is that it's over.
1: Oh, definitely. It was a great project. I wish it had continued either longer or be all year round. I know that's a lot of comments on the Church Wellesley Neighborhood Association Facebook group.
0: Yeah, I talked to Jarrett Saliba from the Church Street BIA, and he says one thing they want to see is to bring it back and bring it back for longer, potentially starting in May and then ending in October. This time around, it only ran from about the middle of June until just last week. Reporting live in the village, Mohan Qureshi, 680 News Radio.
2: And we have breaking news from the entertainment world. Legendary film and TV actor Tim Curry has passed away at 80 years old. Best known as Dr. Frankenfurter in the cult hit The Rocky Horror Picture Show, Curry remained an active performer throughout his career until health issues began to plague him. Fans may also recognize him as the terrifying clown Pennywise from the 1990 adaptation of Stephen King's It.
3: A 12-year-old from Alabama is rewriting the Little League World Series record book, and as 680's J.J. Evison tells us, she's doing it with both her arm and her bat.
4: Kinley Rasmus is putting together one of the most remarkable individual runs at this year's Little League World Series. The 12-year-old from Phoenix City, Alabama, broke the record for most hits by a girl at the tournament Tuesday, collecting her fifth in a 4-2 win over Tacoma. That came just one day after she tied the record for total strikeouts by a girl with 14. Rasmus also matched Monet Davis's single-game girl strikeout record with 8 earlier in the tournament. Her team has now won 3 straight elimination games, and with another one tonight against Ohio, Rasmus still has time to keep adding to a record book she's already reshaped. J.J. Evison, 680 News Radio.
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2: 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Traffic and weather together on the ones. Here's Brendan Lang.
12: This report is brought to you by Subaru Canada. Looks like there's another issue on the eastbound 401 east of Dixie in the transfer to the collectors. The right lane is blocked to what looks to be a stalled tractor trailer there. So seeing delays right now from approaching Dixie Express collectors to just east of it where that transfer is. And then a little bit of a break there in the delays. But approaching Yonge and the Express, the left lane is closed out because of a collision. So we're seeing delays from the 427 alternately Express and collectors to approaching Yonge right now. If you're headed northbound on the 400 up in the Barrie area, north of Essa, the three right lanes are closed out because of a collision. It's causing a heavy backup right now from north of Maple View to north of Essa, so expect a very heavy slowdown through that stretch. Southbound on the 400 south of Major McKenzie, this problem has now cleared. Still looking at slight delays from Teston down to just south of Major Mac. Westbound on the 401, slow from the 412 to approaching Salem, then from the 404 to Avenue, alternately Express and Collectors, and from Islington Express Collectors to Dixon. Also an issue on the eastbound 407. It's the northbound Young ramp to the eastbound 407 that's partially blocked with a stalled vehicle. Going through delays, southbound 404 DVP approaching Shepherd to south of Lawrence and from Bloor to Richmond. Westbound QEW from Ford Drive to Trafalgar and from west of 3rd to Brant. Also

0: So on the eastbound QEW, slow through third line, approaching Mississauga Road to Dixie, and still a delay eastbound on the Gardner from Jamison to the Spadina ramp. 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
1: We have a sun cloud mix today and a guaranteed high of 26 degrees. We'll feel closer to 31 as we move through the day. Wind out of the southeast, it's fairly quiet as we move through the evening hours. And then overnight, mostly cloudy. It's a warm one, 18 for the low, with that risk of some scattered showers moving in, along with that risk of a thunderstorm. That wet weather will be on and off through tomorrow morning's commute, so give yourself maybe some extra travel time. That storm risk will carry on into tomorrow afternoon. 25 feels like 31, and then we dry things out, but those winds will be shifting northwesterly late in the day, and that will drop our humidity heading into Friday. Right now, Pearson, it's 22 degrees. Your guaranteed high is 26.
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3: Now the market update. 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
4: Red numbers North America-wide, Sarah, regardless of where you take a look. Worse stateside than it is on Bay Street. The Dow Jones currently down almost 200 points, while the NASDAQ has fallen as well. It's down almost 130. Bay Street, the TSX is off by 45. The Canadian dollar tariff jitters, to be sure, down a fifth of 1 cent at 72.07 cents U.S. At the Business Center, I'm John Leatherby.
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3: We have mostly sunny sky in downtown Toronto. It's 23 degrees, feels like 28. Good afternoon. I'm Sarah Parrott.
11: And I'm Irene Preklett. Here are the top stories this hour.
3: Premier Doug Ford was in Vaughan this morning for a housing announcement, but the topic, of course, turned into the latest in the trade war. Ford says all options are still on the table to fight back against the Trump tariffs, including shutting off electricity to the three American states it supplies power to. In Nepal, more than 90 people are dead following a devastating flash flood, which has swept away roads, bridges, homes, and power infrastructure. A huge wall of mud and rock collapsed into a river on the Himalayan border with China early this morning. Hundreds of tourists are reported missing, including some from the U.S. and Britain. Now time for sports from Sportsnet 590 The Fan. Here's J.J. Evison.
12: Sarah, Toronto has baseball's second easiest schedule remaining, which sounds great until you remember the schedule doesn't actually win the games for you. The Jays enter tonight's game against the Royals 3-back of the wildcard spot with a bullpen game led by rookie Spencer Miles. 7:07 it goes on Sportsnet 590 and Sportsnet. To tennis, Rebecca Marino's singles run has ended in a 6-2, 6-4 loss to Jelena Prudenkova. Meanwhile, Carson Brandstein is one game away to advancing through to the qualifying final. To the WNBA hardwood, the Toronto Tempo dealing with another depleted lineup tonight in Seattle. Marina Mabry, Niara Sabali, Brittany Sykes, and Annie Samaro all out. Tip-off at 10. 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
3: Good afternoon. The Blue Jays aren't doing so hot this season. Still fighting for that wild card. But if it was just all about hot dogs and not balls and strikes, the Jays would be wearing a World Series ring right now. We got an interesting tidbit in on all the hot dogs the Jays have been selling. The team has just announced that for the first time in franchise history, fans have eaten 1 million Looney Dogs in a single season. This Looney Dog promotion began back in 2019. It runs every Tuesday home game. Fans can buy as many hot dogs as they want for a dollar. And boy, they've been doing it in big numbers this year, again, devouring, as of last night, 1 million of these dogs just since April. The average number of Looney Dogs consumed per night this season is about 92,500. The highest single-game total came on April 7th of this year when fans devoured just over 102,000 hot dogs in 9 innings. There's just one Looney Dog night left this season coming up on September 15th. The total number of dogs eaten this season is projected to be about 1.1 million. And that's topping last year when the fans ate, Sarah and Irene, 826,000. These are shocking numbers.
4: That's huge.
5: So what I want to know, Richard, this is my task for you. If you add those up and put those hot dogs end to end, how far would they stretch? Are we talking around the world? That's what I want to know.
4: Or how many CN Towers would it create? How many CN Tower hot dogs?
3: That's a couple of towers there at over a million.
4: I'd say at least three or four. I don't know. That's a lot of dogs.
3: You got to think. I went earlier this year and I had 6 of them in one night.
4: Good for you.
3: And I thought I was doing pretty good.
4: I did my part.
3: Got some more food news, interesting food news for you guys. An iconic Toronto eatery, Left for Dead, is back for a limited time at the CNE. It is Lick's Burgers. We remember Lick's, of course. Five years after the last remaining Lick's Burgers burger location in Toronto closed, the nostalgic chain is back in the CNE food building. They have a stall right in the middle of the building, guys. And they're selling all their old staples from their home burger to their vegetarian nature burger. Irene can take a nibble of that. There's even a very Torontonian back bacon on a bun. Price is probably a little bit higher than you remember at Lick's back in the day. Most of the burgers go for around $14, but I guess that's not terrible for the CNE guys.
4: Yeah, that's okay. You know what? Because Lick's is so iconic, I would totally be willing to pay for that.
5: Road trip.
4: Let's do it.
3: Remember they used to sing to you? I don't know if they do that at the CNE. They would sing
4: your
3: burger
4: order. No, I don't think they're carrying that one on. But just to see that iconic logo, though, like that cursive L, like it really is just a classic thing for Toronto and Ontario here. So, yeah, that's amazing. Yeah. All right, thanks, Richard. Coming up in 60 seconds, traffic and weather. Come on.

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6: This report is brought to you by Treetop Trekking, eastbound 401 east of Dixie in the transfer to the collectors. The right lane has been taken up by a stalled tractor trailer. It's moving slowly right now, starting on the approach to Dixie in both the express and collectors. And then approaching Yonge in the express, you have the left lane shut down because of a collision. And it is heavy from the 427 alternately express and collectors to approaching Yonge, where that left lane is blocked. There was a problem on the northbound Yonge ramp to the eastbound 407, but that is now cleared. Just volume on the westbound side of the 401. It's a slow go from the 412 to approaching Salem, then from the 404 to Avenue alternately express and

0: Collectors, and from the 400 express collectors to Dixon, looking at a delay there as well. A problem up in the Barrie area on the northbound 400. It's north of Essa. The three right lanes are closed off with a collision. Heavy backups right now from Mapleview to north of Essa. A new problem on the southbound 404 south of Finch. One of the center lanes is blocked. It's the fourth lane from the left or second lane from the right, and it's blocked because of a stalled dump truck. So seeing delays right now from south of Finch to south of Lawrence, and also from Bloor to Richmond, moving slowly through there. On the westbound Gardner, now delays through Strawn, and then westbound QEW from Ford Drive to Trafalgar and Bronte to Brant. Eastbound QEW through 3rd Line, approaching Mississauga Road to Dixie, and the delays look a little bit better on the eastbound Gardner right now. Just on and off slowdowns from Parkside to Jameson, and eastbound on the 403, slow through Dundas. 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With the forecast, here's meteorologist Jesse Upel.
1: Warm and slightly humid today and tomorrow. 26 for the guaranteed high this afternoon with sun and cloud. We'll feel closer to 31. And then we're mostly cloudy tonight, watching for that risk of overnight showers and even some isolated storms along a cold front. 18 for tonight's low. And tomorrow, that wet weather will be on and off through the morning and afternoon. A high of 25, feels like 31, drying out late day. And then it's a gusty northwest wind that drops our temperatures as well as our humidity for Friday. It's overall comfortable, though, mainly sunny on Friday with a high of 23. Right now, Pearson, it's 22 degrees. Your guaranteed high is 26.
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0: Well, for the third time in less than a week, residents in the Thorncliffe Park neighborhood have been startled awake by gunfire. The glass of an apartment building entrance on Thorncliffe Park Drive near Overlea was shattered by bullets. Police were called to the high-rise around 2:30 this morning. Luckily, no one was hurt. Now, two other buildings just steps away were shot at on Sunday, and Toronto police this afternoon have confirmed all three are connected. They say the same vehicle was spotted in all three incidents. That vehicle is described as a black 2016 to 2020 Honda Civic with tinted windows and no front license plate. Coming up in 60 seconds, your Market Minute.
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4: Sarah, more tariff rhetoric from the U.S. this morning. Bloomberg reporting the White House mulling over a next round of counter tariffs, leaving the markets across North America in negative territory. And Doug Ford stressing everything is on the table. That includes shutting off sales of excess Ontario electricity to U.S. border states. Buy Canadian sentiment, meanwhile, seeing a resurgence across the nation. Backlash of the U.S. tariffs growing. Consumers eager to support local products and businesses. Swapping shopping tips online. Retailers renewing labeling of tariffed or local goods inside of stores. Loblaws about to do that on a number of items. Margaret Chapman of the Narrative Research says the Buy Canadian movement becoming entrenched in shopping habits as trade tensions worsen and consumers look for ways to support the local economy. She says polling has shown many shoppers willing to pay more for Canadian products, a trend that's likely to gain momentum as the trade war will intensify. Meta agreeing to pay about $17.5 billion U.S. to add child safety measures to its Facebook and Instagram platforms to end a landmark trial over teen social media addiction, settling file claims from 47 different states. That's according to the state's attorneys general, which includes California, Colorado, Kentucky, and New Jersey. So the markets find themselves in red numbers. The TSX off 54 points. The Dow, the biggest loser, off 175. The NASDAQ is in the red by 115. And the Canadian dollar is currently down a fifth of 1 cent, 72.05 cents U.S. At the Business Center, I'm John Leatherby.
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0: Good afternoon. This is Wednesday, August 26th. I'm Irene Preklett.
12: And I'm Sarah.

0: Harris. Here is what's making news this hour.
1: Premier Ford again threatens to cut off electricity to the United States.
2: I would. Everything's on the table.
1: And takes a swipe at the U.S. Democrats.
2: Socialists and communists running for the Democratic Party.
3: Now that Canada's fighting back, the U.S. reportedly threatening to issue additional tariffs. What does that mean for certain cities in this province?
4: Dozens of people are dead. Hundreds of others are missing after a catastrophic flash flood in an area of Nepal popular with tourists. A rescue operation is underway.
5: The Church Street pedestrian pilot lasted more than 2 months, but the community seemed to love it.
6: But it was so nice to see so many people coming in droves.
5: I'm in the village getting reaction.
3: The Blue Jays, now 3 games back of a wild card spot, look to end the Royals' 9-game win streak tonight. Plus, we've got the latest from the hard courts at the U.S. Open, sports at 15.
7: When does the next shoe drop in the tariff tit for tat as the markets up a red day led by the Dow off 180 points? Business at 26.
0: 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Here's Brendan Lang.
8: This report is brought to you by Wayfair. Southbound on the 404 south of Finch, one of the center lanes is blocked. It's the second lane from the right that is shut down here because of a stalled dump truck. OPP are now on the scene right now, again with that lane blocked, as there's a bit of an update here. It's actually the 2 right lanes now, as I check this one out on the cameras that are closed off at this point. So we are seeing delays from south of Finch to south of Lawrence right now, and also a slowdown on the southbound DVP from south of Bloor to Richmond. On the eastbound 401 east of Dixie and the transfer to the collectors, the right lane shut down with a stalled tractor trailer. Slow right now from the 410 in both the express and collectors. And approaching Young in the express, the left lane is closed off with a collision. Delays from the 427 alternately express and collectors. Westbound 401 slow from the 412 to approaching Salem. Then from the 404 to Avenue alternately express collectors and the 400 express collectors to Dixon. Northbound on the 400 north of Essa, the 3 right lanes are closed down because of a crash. Heavy delays right now from Maple View to north of Essa. Also did want to mention there was a closure of the northbound 400 at Highway 93. All lanes are blocked. This is because of a collision. If you're headed eastbound on the QEW, volume through 3rd Line and approaching Mississauga Road to Dixie, eastbound Gardner from the Humber Bridge to Parkside, and northbound on the DVP from north of Don Mills to approaching York Mills. 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With the forecast, here's meteorologist Jesse Upel.
9: Well, right now we have a mix of sun and cloud across the GTA. Breezy southeast winds gusting close to 30 kilometers per hour. And right now it feels like 29 at Toronto Pearson. That humidity continues to build in across the region. 26 degrees is our guaranteed high. And then we're mostly cloudy and warm tonight. 18 for the low, with a risk of some overnight showers and thunderstorms. Right now, Pearson, it's 23 degrees. Your guaranteed high is 26.
0: 680 News Time 103. More tough talk from Premier Ford today on the U.S. trade war, but he's backed down before on his threats. Would he actually follow through on something like cutting the power to America? That was one of the questions he faced. 680's Queen's Park reporter Richard Southern joins us live with the latest. Richard.
1: Yeah, Ford, of course, made headlines around the world on Monday, Sarah, after he told the U.S. president to kiss his rear end. Since then, though, Ford's toned down the rhetoric. The premier asked this morning if it was the prime minister, Mr. Carney, that asked him to mellow out.
2: I had a call, but he never said that at all. And yeah, does it get heated? When Donald Trump wants to take the livelihood and try to hurt our country and hurt our province, I will fight with every tool I have to protect them.
1: Ford was again asked if he would follow through on that threat, more than a year old now, to cut off electricity to the states.
2: I would. Everything's on the table, but I can't do it alone. You know, I'm not the only province that ships electricity down to the U.S. We need a Team Canada approach.
1: He says he's taking his cues from the federal government and therefore won't be running any more television advertisements in the United States. He also, interestingly enough, took a bit of a swipe at the U.S. Democratic Party.
2: Yeah, no, we aren't going to run ads as far as I'm concerned right now. I want to, but I don't want to heighten this fight at all. We need to get back at the table. I just hope that the Dems get their act together. Regular Democrats are being under attack by their own party right now. That's actually pretty scary, having socialists and communists running for the Democratic Party. Start your own party.
1: Now, this whole issue has been a political godsend, it seems, for Premier Ford. New liaison polling out today has the PCs back in the lead province-wide, 39% ahead of the Liberals at 35, and Ford's approval rating has taken flight again, up to

0: 36%. 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
1: The latest U.S. tariffs on Canadian products will hit our manufacturing sector hard. And Ontario, the manufacturing hub in this country, a number of communities are bracing for impact. 680's Alain Cavillon joins us with more. Alain.
2: Yeah, Irene, this is bad news for Oshawa, Oakville, who have auto plants. Hamilton, known as the Steel City, they'll take most of that punch. Outside of the GTHA, Kitchener-Waterloo will feel it too. They're heavily reliant on manufacturing and export. 60 to 70,000 jobs could be impacted alone if manufacturing demands diminish. Sarnia Mayor Mike Bradley says the trade war escalation isn't doing them any good either.
3: You know, we're a major border city. We're the eastern energy hub of Canada. So any negative impacts will impact a lot of other people and industries outside of Sarnia.
2: Bloomberg reporting the Trump administration might throw another punch by issuing additional tariffs on Canadian goods. How much and in what sector is still TBD. There is belief stateside, though, that with Canada pushing back, it could actually bring President Trump back to the negotiating table. Canada's retaliatory tariffs will be in effect after Labor Day. Reporting live, Alain Cavillon, 680 News Radio.
4: A frantic search is underway in Nepal after a flash flood has left hundreds of people missing and dozens of others dead. Among the victims, tourists from several countries. 680's Phil Martino joins us live with the latest developments. Phil.
5: Well, Sarah, the flash flood happened near the border with China. It's an area popular with tourists. A village and roads have been destroyed. 98 people have been killed. The Nepalese Tourism Board says nearly 400 tourists are missing. And China's state broadcaster says a mudslide in Tibet has killed at least three people and left 265 people missing. CNN's Hanukkah Montgomery reports a rescue operation is underway.
6: Nepalese army helicopters are helping rescue citizens from rooftops in the flood-affected areas. The Red Cross is also deploying an emergency team with relief supplies. And in Tibet's Girang port, China's President Xi Jinping has ordered all-out search and rescue efforts to find those who are missing.
5: Most of the missing were believed to have been on a pilgrimage to a mountain in neighboring China's Tibet region. Phil Martino, 680 News Radio.
1: Businesses in the village calling the City of Toronto pilot project that saw a section of Church Street, a pedestrian-only zone, a success. 680's Momin Qureshi has more.
7: Traffic is once again moving freely up and down Church Street between Wellesley and Alexander, but that was not the case for 9 weeks of this summer as it was pedestrian-only. But that pilot project came to an end last Friday. So now that it's over, what do the people in this area think? Jared Saliba is with the Church Street BIA.
8: Well, I miss it. It was truly an overwhelming success. 9 glorious weeks, car-free zone. You know, it's an overwhelming success because it drew thousands of additional visitors to the village, creating a vibrant space for the community.
7: He says there are some tweaks that need to be made, but would like to see it brought back potentially for a longer period of time between May and October. Stacy lives in the area, and she's all for it.
9: Oh, most definitely. Most definitely.
7: In the village, Momin Qureshi, 680 News Radio.
4: Toronto's pitching has done enough to keep the season alive. The question now is whether the Blue Jays' biggest bats can finally return the favor. Here's 680's J.J. Everson.
10: The numbers are becoming difficult to ignore for the Blue Jays. Toronto's starting pitching owns one of baseball's best ERAs over the last month, but the Jays still sit 3 games out of a playoff spot because the offense hasn't kept pace. They're last in the majors in runs per game, and Vladimir Guerrero Jr. is in the middle of a drought. Vladdy has 1 home run in his last 28 games, just 2 RBI across his last 18, and none in 9 straight. Alejandro Kirk has helped carry the load, producing nearly 20% of Toronto's RBI this month. But the calendar is about to turn to September, and the Jays need more than one hot bat. Toronto's pitching has kept the door open. Now the offense has to walk through it. J.J. Everson, 680 News Radio.
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3: 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Traffic and weather together on the ones. Here's Brendan Lang.
4: This report is brought to you by L.L. Bean. Did want to start on the northbound 400 where there's a couple issues north of the city. So first north of Essa, the three right lanes, they're closed off with a collision. A really terrible drive from approaching Mapleview to north of Essa. Very slow through that area with just the one left lane getting through at this point in time. So again, a very slow drive through that area. And then there's a full closure of the northbound 400 from Highway 93 to Line 6. This is because of a crash as well. Not really seeing too much in the way of delays before you're forced off of the highway, but you will have to make a detour around that. The westbound King ramp to the southbound 400 is now closed. It's because of road maintenance, and there's some delays from Shepherd to the 401. On the eastbound side of the 401, east of Dixie and the transfer to the collectors, that right lane is still taken up by a stalled tractor trailer, slow from the 410 in both the express and collectors. And approaching Yonge and the express, the left lane closed off with a collision. Delays from the 427 alternately express and collectors. Volume delays on the westbound 401 from the 412 to approaching Salem, 404 to Avenue alternately express and collectors, and from the 400 express collectors to Dixon. Southbound on the 404 south of Finch, the two right lanes are closed. It's because of a stalled dump truck. OPP are there right now, slow from Finch to south of Lawrence and from south of Bloor to Richmond, also looking at a delay through there. Now on the westbound Gardner, delays through Jamison. Westbound QEW from the 427 to Dixie. Ford Drive to Trafalgar and approaching Burl Oak to Brant. Eastbound on the Gardner, slow from the Humber Bridge to Parkside, and northbound DVP from north of Don Mills to approaching York Mills. And a couple issues on city streets right now, or one in Brampton, westbound on Sandalwood at the 410. The two right lanes are closed up because of a crash. Traffic spotter saying that a tractor trailer has gone onto its side, so causing some delays in the area right now. Back to school time at L.L. 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Gear up at one of our six L.L. Bean GTA locations today. With the forecast, here's meteorologist Jesse Upel.
5: We have a breezy wind out of the southeast, a little bit muggy today. 26 for the guaranteed high. We'll feel closer to 31 with sun and cloud. And then mostly cloudy tonight. Risk of some overnight showers and thunderstorms, alone near 18 degrees. And that cold front continues to move in across the GTA through tomorrow morning and afternoon. So unsettled at times with wet weather. 25 feels like 31 with a gusty southwest wind, eventually shifting northwesterly by tomorrow evening. Right now, Pearson, it's 23, feeling like 29. Your guaranteed high is 26.
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3: And we have an update on the whales from Marineland. A beluga that was recently relocated to a Chicago aquarium has died. News of the beluga's death comes as Marineland moves four dolphins and two belugas to a new home in Spain, as the shuttered Niagara Falls Park transports the rest of its animals to aquariums abroad. Shedd Aquarium says the 23-year-old beluga named Pikachu died last night after blood tests revealed it was dehydrated. The aquarium says it provided care and fluids but could not save the whale. Still to come, the day's top stories, then sports.
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1: It is 24 degrees, lots of sunshine downtown, some clouds mixed in. Good afternoon. I'm Irene Preklett.
2: And I'm Sarah Parrott. Here are the top stories this hour.
1: While in Vaughan for a housing announcement, Premier Ford was asked about the U.S. trade war. Now, he's backed down before on his threats, and he was asked would he actually follow through on something like cutting power to the U.S. Ford once again saying everything is on the table. The latest U.S. tariffs on Canadian products will hit our manufacturing sector hard. Ontario, of course, the manufacturing hub in this country. A number of communities are bracing for impact. We are getting reaction from the mayor of Sarnia. And at least 24 Canadians are among the missing after flash floods in a border area between Nepal and China. Dozens of people have been killed. More than 400 others are missing. Now, time for sports from Sportsnet 590, The Fan. Here's J.J. Evison.
3: Irene, the Blue Jays try to stop Kansas City's nine-game win streak tonight, and Toronto will send pitcher Spencer Miles to the mound in a bullpen game, with the Jays now three games back of the final AL wildcard spot. Sportsnet senior baseball insider Shai Davidi says that relying on the bullpen is unsustainable.
4: The Blue Jays have only two pitchers who have reached triple digits in innings so far this season, and one of them is now pitching for the Chicago Cubs in Kevin Gausman. So it just tells you about both the churn and the way that the Blue Jays have really had to scramble.
3: First pitch tonight at Rogers Centre goes just after 7 on Sportsnet 590 and Sportsnet. Sticking with baseball, Canada is in uncharted territory at the Little League World Series. The 5-1 win over South Korea last night sets Little Mountain further than any Canadian team has gone since 2017. They'll get Japan at 5 tonight. Let's move to what's happening with Canadians right now at the U.S. Open. Rebecca Marino is out of singles play after falling to Elena Prydonkina in straight sets. Fellow Canuck Carson Brandstein got past Lena Fruvutova 6-4, 7-5. Bianca Andreescu gets going at the top of the next hour with Liam Draxel and Alexis Gallarno in action on the men's side later this afternoon. Hoops, the tempo's first half promises turned into post-break grind. Tonight, they'll take a Seattle team struggling almost as badly, which may be the closest thing to good news on the schedule, and that goes at 10. And Montreal's Benedict Mathurin agreeing to a two-year, $16 million deal to join the New Orleans Pelicans ahead of the upcoming NBA season. Sports at 15 and 45 past every hour or anytime at sportsnet.ca.
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1: 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A section of Dundas Street in Oakville is now a construction zone with lane restrictions in effect. 680's Kyle Hawking has those details.
7: Halton Region now has its crews at work along Dundas east of 3rd Line in Oakville. The full construction zone extends from 4th Line to Gladeside Avenue, including the 16-mile Creek Bridge. It's all for road resurfacing, and as you navigate the work zone, intermittent single-lane restrictions will be in place. Traffic's been slowing since work began on Monday. Interestingly, even though lanes will be closed over 16 Mile Creek, crews aren't resurfacing that specific bridge section, just the roadway on either side. Work will happen daily between 7 a.m. and 6 p.m. and should be finished by October 2nd. With a 9-year drive, Kyle Hawking, 680 News Radio.
1: Toronto police are on the hunt for a suspect vehicle believed to be connected to three shootings this week in the Thorncliffe Park area. The most recent happened around 2:30 this morning. Investigators say the apartment building at 43 Thorncliffe Park Drive was damaged by bullets. On Sunday, two other buildings on the same street were also targeted by shootings. Investigators say the same vehicle was used in all three incidents. It's described as a black 2016 to 2020 Honda Civic with tinted windows and no front license plate. Coming up, traffic and weather together. 680 News Time, 1:20.
8: Maria was walking to get a coffee when it hit her. A job fell out of the sky. It landed directly on Maria.

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5: This report is brought to you by Atlas Care, eastbound on the 401. Still monitoring a couple issues here. First, east of Dixie and the transfer to the collectors. The right lane is blocked with a salt tractor trailer. MTO remains on scene right now. Delays from the 410 in both the express and collectors. And approaching Young in the express, the left lane is blocked. It's because of a collision and it's slow from the 427, alternating between the express and collector lane. Westbound 401 from the 412 to approaching Salem, you'll find a delay. From the 404 to Avenue, alternately express and collectors, it's slow and slows again from the 400 express collectors to Dixon. Northbound on the 400 north of Essa, the 3 right lanes are closed out because of a crash. Still a very, very heavy drive from approaching Mapleview to north of Essa, where those 3 right lanes are closed. And then the northbound 400 is completely shut down from Highway 93 to Line 6. This is because of a crash as well. A crash investigation at this point. Everybody's being forced off the highway. It's at Highway 93, but not seeing too much of a delay before you are forced off of the highway right now. The westbound King ramp to the southbound 400 is closed. It's because of some road maintenance that's ongoing. Southbound on the 404 south of Finch, the 2 right lanes are blocked with a stalled dump truck. Delays starting on the approach to Finch to south of Lawrence and from south of Bloor to Richmond. Also a slow drive through that stretch. Eastbound on the QEW, delays through 3rd line and approaching Mississauga Road to Dixie. Eastbound on the Gardner from the Humber Bridge to Parkside, and then northbound on the DVP from north of Don Mills to approaching York Mills. And in Oakville, Trafalgar is closed both ways from Wheat Boom to Burnhamthorpe, and that's because of a collision. 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With the forecast, here's Jesse Uppel.
6: It's a pleasant afternoon. A breezy southeast wind. A little bit muggy, though. 26 degrees will feel closer to 31 with sun and cloud. And then we're mostly cloudy and unsettled overnight with the risk of showers and thunderstorms. 18 for the low. The showers and isolated storm threat will carry on into tomorrow morning and afternoon. So have the umbrella handy. 25 feels like 31 tomorrow with a breezy southwest wind eventually shifting northwesterly. That will drop our humidity as well as our temperatures a little bit heading into Friday, but it's overall comfortable. Lots of sunshine, a high near 23, and sunshine on Saturday, a high near 24 degrees. Right now, Pearson, it's 23. Your guaranteed high is 26.
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4: Legendary actor Tim Curry, known for the Rocky Horror Picture Show and Home Alone 2, has passed away at 80 years old. He got his start in Hollywood in the late 1960s, but didn't catch his big break until 1975 with Rocky Horror, where he played Dr. Frankenfurter.

0: His other credits include Annie, The Hunt for Red October, Muppet Treasure Island, and The Addams Family Reunion. While always an active performer, both in his film roles and on stage as a theater actor, health issues had slowed him down in recent years. He suffered a massive stroke in 2012. Coming up, your Market Minute.
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0: 680 News Time 126, and that is time for the Dynamic Market Minute. Here's John Leatherby.
3: Almost 4 years, Irene, since the launch of OpenAI's ChatGPT, NVIDIA still seeing massive growth, with revenue in the last quarter expected to almost double from about $46.5 billion from the year before. But following an historic three-year rally, investors have somewhat cooled on the stock for this year. It's ending up just to 14% as of yesterday's close, slightly outperforming the NASDAQ. All eyes to be on Jensen Huang's company after today's closing bell, second quarter numbers to be reported. Focus here not really on the dollars and cents. That's expected to be more than healthy for investors. It's more to do with the forward guidance. Right now, NVIDIA stock down about 1.5% on the trading day. Salesforce and CrowdStrike as well to report their quarterly numbers after the closing bell. Ball is in the Americans' court as the latest tariff spat escalates seemingly on a daily basis. Bloomberg says the Trump administration thinking over what the next round of tariffs will look like after this country imposed its next round of levies for September 8th yesterday. Also reporting that Mark Carney is to address the EU next month and a push to deepen ties with the bloc as his trade dispute with the U.S. escalates. But the stock is higher by about 1% today after they agreed to pay about $17 billion U.S. to add stronger child safety measures to its Facebook and Instagram platforms as part of a landmark legal settlement with a number of U.S. states. Red numbers across the board, North America-wise. The Dow Jones is the worst performer, off by 100 points. Bay Street's lower by 32, while the NASDAQ is down by 50 points. The Canadian dollar has been off about a fifth of 1 cent all trading day long, 72.08 cents U.S. At the Business Center, I'm John Leatherby.
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0: Good afternoon. This is Wednesday, August 26th. I'm Sarah Parrott.
9: And I'm Irene Preklett. Here's what's making news this hour.

0: Premier Ford says he has no regrets over his harsh insults directed at Donald Trump.
1: Not at all. It resonated around the world.
0: How he's renewing his threat to cut off electricity to the states.
2: With the U.S. threatening to throw another punch in the trade war, Canadian businesses bracing for the worst, so are Americans stateside. Turns out they're not spending so freely with Canada's retaliatory tariffs set to kick in after Labor Day.
3: Rescue efforts are underway in Nepal. A devastating flash flood has left dozens dead. Hundreds of others are missing, including 24 people from Canada.
4: The Church Street pedestrian pilot ended last week, and it turns out the community loved it.
5: Truly an overwhelming success.
4: I'm getting reaction from businesses and residents in the village.
6: Markets stay in the red across North America as we await after the bell numbers, as well as forward guidance from NVIDIA. Business at 56.
7: 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Hey, it's time for Rogers Xfinity Internet. Traffic and weather together on the ones. Here's Brendan Lang.
8: This report is brought to you by Jumbo Lobster Clubhouse, eastbound on the 401. East of Dixie and the transfer to the collectors, the right lane, it's still blocked with a stalled tractor trailer. First, you're going through delays through here, Ontario, in the collectors, then from the 410 Express collectors to east of Dixie. Approaching Yonge in the Express, the left lane, it's still blocked because of a collision. Looking like this one might clear up here pretty soon, but as of right now, that left lane is still taken up. Delays from the 427 alternately Express and collectors. And then at the 404 in the Express, the left lane has been blocked for some maintenance. Not really slow through that area, but there is a slowdown now through Salem. Northbound on the 400, some good news if you're traveling north of Esso, was the three right lanes that were closed off because of a collision. Just a one right lane is now taken up. Still delays from Mapleview to north of Esso, but hopefully those delays get a little bit better with the two lanes opening up. All lanes are still closed from Highway 93 to Line 6, though. This is because of a collision investigation, so you're forced off at Highway 93. Heading southbound on the 400, it's the westbound King ramp to the highway that's completely closed. It's because of road maintenance. Southbound 404 south of Finch, two right lanes are closed because of a stalled dump truck. Delays right now starting on the approach to Finch.

0: with the risk of some scattered showers and thunderstorms. Looks like it holds off until after midnight, but the wet weather will be ongoing through tomorrow morning and afternoon. Right now, Pearson, it's 23, feeling like 29. Your guaranteed high is 26.
1: 680 News Time, 133. We have some breaking news. The death toll is rising, and so is the number of missing in Nepal following flash flooding. And we are hearing people from Canada are among those unaccounted for.
2: This is several nations pledged their support to help the South Asian country during the devastating disaster. 680's Phil Martino joins us live with the latest. Phil.
3: Well, Irene, rescuers are searching for the hundreds of people that are missing after a flash flood swept through communities along the Nepal-China border. Officials in Nepal say 95 people are dead. Hundreds of others are missing, including 24 people from Canada. China's state broadcaster says a mudslide in Tibet killed at least three. CNN's Hanukkah Montgomery says video has captured dozens of people running for their lives.
4: What comes next in this surveillance video is hard to imagine. A mountain of mud and water taller than the building crashes down, wiping out everything in its path, like something from a disaster film.
3: Now, a tourism board spokesperson says over 130 people were from India, and they were on a pilgrimage to a mountain in Tibet that is a sacred site for the Hindus. Nepal says it has asked India and China to help with rescue efforts. Phil Martino, 680 News Radio.
1: Premier Doug Ford was in Vaughan this morning for a housing announcement, but the topic, of course, turned into the latest in the trade war. And on the heels of his approval ratings boost, Ford is once again back to talking tough when it comes to fighting Trump tariffs. 680's Queen's Park reporter Richard Southern joins us live with more on what he's saying. Richard.
5: Yeah, of course, he was talking real tough on Monday, wasn't he, Sarah, when he told the U.S. president to kiss his backside. Ford today said he had no regrets about saying that and claimed nobody told him to tune it down.
6: Not at all. Total opposite.
5: The premier, though, said he felt it best to go a little bit more soft in his rhetoric towards Trump.
6: I thought it'd be best just to simmer down. It was a heated day for both him and I going back and forth, but it looks like he simmered down too. So let's get back to the table.
5: At the same time, Ford did reiterate his threat to cut off Canadian electricity supplies to the United States.
6: I would. Everything's on the table, but I can't do it alone.
5: I even mused about Canada perhaps stopping fertilizer sales to America.
6: What would happen if Scott Moe decided, okay, I'm rerouting the potash, that 90% goes down to the U.S.? If we ever cut out that potash, their agricultural sector would be dead overnight.
5: Now, this whole issue has apparently been a political godsend to Ford. New polling numbers in today from Liaison shows the PCs back in the lead province-wide and shows Ford's approval rating spiking over last month. Up to 36% now from 24% in July. Reporting live at Queen's Park, Richard Southern, 680 News Radio.
2: As several cities and communities in Ontario, particularly in the GTHA and southwestern part of the province, scramble to assess the tariff impact, there's word the Trump administration might unleash more economic warfare. 680's Alain Quevillon joins us live with more. Alain.
7: Yeah, Irene, Bloomberg reporting that President Trump could issue additional tariffs after Canada countered with dollar-for-dollar tariffs on American goods. Those expected to kick in after Labor Day. Concern in this province is for cities like Oshawa, Oakville with their auto plants. Hamilton Steel Production could take a hit. Out in Kitchener and Sarnia, both have a big footprint in the manufacturing sector. The Canadian Chamber of Commerce ranks the Kitchener-Waterloo area as the fourth most valuable, or rather vulnerable, in this country, with $17.8 billion in local GDP tied to the U.S. exports. Sarnia Mayor Mike Bradley says they'll struggle since they're the eastern hub for energy in this country and big on plastic exports. He's not happy with those south of the border.
8: This way is more difficult because at least the pandemic, it was a health issue. This is dealing with a government and a leadership that simply are not stable and are not adults as it relates to dealing with their biggest trading partner and the country that has supported them for many years. And now we're being treated like children and we're being disrespected.
7: President Trump reportedly set to speak at some point this afternoon. Reporting live, Alain Quevillon, 680 News Radio.
1: Toronto police have confirmed that three shootings this week in the Thorncliffe Park area are believed to be connected. Shots rang out around 2:30 in the morning at 43 Thorncliffe Park Drive near Overlea. The glass of the building's lobby was shattered, but no one was hurt. On Sunday, shots were fired at two buildings in that same neighborhood. Investigators believe the same suspect vehicle was used by suspects in all three shootings, described as a black 2016 to 2020 Honda Civic. The vehicle also had

0: tinted windows and no front license plate.
1: 680 News Time, 138. Vehicle traffic has returned to a portion of Church in downtown Toronto following a two-month pilot project that transformed the street into a pedestrian-only zone. So how did it go? 680's Momin Qureshi is finding out.
2: For 9 weeks, there were no vehicles going up and down Church Street between Wellesley and Alexander as part of the pedestrianization pilot project. But that came to an end last Friday. So I'm here in the village today talking to business owners and residents to get their take on how it went. Stacy says the only thing she's lamenting is that it's over.
3: Oh, definitely. It was a great project. I wish it had continued either longer or be all year round.
2: Jared Saliba with the Church Street BIA says businesses loved it and want it brought back. He says it was a great boon to the area.
4: Normally, right after Pride, there's a huge lull. It's very, very quiet on Church Street. Well, we didn't have that this year. The street was very busy, and a lot of the businesses reported huge success, huge increases.
2: He says he'd like to see it brought back for a longer period between May and October. Momin Qureshi, 680 News Radio.
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0: 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Enpro predicts the price will drop a cent at midnight to $1.73.9 a liter. 680 News Time, 140.
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0: 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Traffic and weather together on the ones. 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
9: This report is brought to you by Vertical CPA. Eastbound on the 401 east of Dixie and the transfer to the collectors. The right lane, it's still blocked with a stalled tractor trailer. Slow from the 410 in both the express and collectors. Approaching Yonge and the express, this problem has now cleared up. Still looking at delays, though, from the 427 alternately express and collectors. Usually see volume delays through the afternoon in this area anyways, but maybe we'll get a little bit better here with this problem clearing up. Approaching Victoria Park in the express, the left lane is blocked at some moving maintenance ongoing, so it's slowing you down from the 404 in the express, and then delays through Salem. Westbound 401 slow from the 412 to approaching Salem, 404 to Avenue alternately express and collectors, 400 express collectors to Dixon, and now through Highway 25. Northbound on the 400 north of Essa, the right lane is blocked with a crash. Delays right now from Mapleview to north of Essa, and all lanes are blocked on the northbound 400 from Highway 93 to Line 6. This is for an ongoing crash investigation. The westbound King ramp to the southbound 400 is closed. It's because of road maintenance. Southbound 404 DVP south of Finch. The two right lanes are blocked with a stalled dump truck. Slow starting on the approach to Finch to just south of it. Also delays from the 401 to south of Lawrence and Bayview Bloor on and off down towards Richmond. Heading eastbound westbound on the 403 west of Winston Churchill. The right lane is taken up by a stalled vehicle here. And then southbound on the 427 south of Langstaff, there is some debris sitting in the left lane. Looked like crews were on the way to clean this up, but then they drove right past it. So maybe some different crews are getting out there to clean this up. But still, it is sitting there in the left lane, so just use caution as you pass through. And then I had a call from a traffic spotter on city streets in Brampton, westbound on Sandalwood at the 410, that there is a collision involving a tractor trailer that flipped over onto its side, and it's blocking the two right. right lanes. 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Now with the forecast, here is Jesse Uppel.
0: 26 degrees is the guaranteed high. We'll be feeling closer to the low 30s, though, with sun and cloud and a breezy southeast wind right now across the GTA. Overnight,

0: GTA. Overnight, low 18 degrees. We're watching for showers and that risk of thunderstorms overnight tonight and through the day tomorrow, especially through the morning commute and into the early part of the afternoon. 25 feels like 31 tomorrow afternoon with a gusty southwest wind shifting northwesterly, and that will really cool us down by Thursday night. Friday, it's a lot more comfortable, mainly sunny and a high near 23. Right now, Pearson, it's feeling like 29. Your guaranteed high is 26.
1: Loblaws is bringing back a symbol at its grocery stores to let customers know what products are affected by the Trump administration's tariffs.
2: A note from Loblaw chief executive Per Bank on LinkedIn says customers will start noticing T symbols on a small number of products. He says that number will grow as tariffs are applied across more categories. Loblaw will continue to use the maple leaf symbol in its stores to signal homegrown products while reintroducing country of origin labels in its fresh produce aisles. Bank says the retailer is in a stronger position than the last time when tariffs were first introduced, as it has revamped its supply chain to increase the number of domestic and non-U.S. suppliers it sources products from. Lisa Laporte, The Canadian Press.
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1: Mostly sunny in downtown Toronto, 24 degrees, feels like 30. Good afternoon, I'm Sarah Parrott. Here are the top stories this hour. In Nepal, almost 100 people are dead and hundreds more are missing, including 24 people from Canada following flash floods and mudslides near the China border. Houses, roads, and bridges have been swept away. Officials believe an earthquake caused the catastrophic flooding. Premier Doug Ford faced a number of questions about the trade war during a housing announcement in Vaughan this morning. Ford says his threat to cut electricity to Americans still stands and that everything is on the table, but he says he can't do it alone, reiterating he needs a Team Canada approach. Now time for sports. Here's J.J. Evison.
7: Sarah, the Blue Jays' playoff margin is getting thinner. Toronto enters tonight three games out of the final wild card spot after dropping the series opener to Kansas City 5-3 last night. And there's only 29 games remaining on the schedule. Rookie Spencer Miles is tasked with the opening innings in a bullpen game. First pitch 7:07 on Sportsnet 590 and Sportsnet. To the Little League World Series, Canada beat South Korea 5-1 in an elimination game and now faces tournament favorite Japan at 5 o'clock with a spot in the quarterfinals on the line. Over to Queens in the U.S. Open, two Canadians already wrapped up action. Rebecca Marino fell to Elena Prydankina in straight sets 2-6, 4-6, while Carson Brandstein took down Linda Fervutova 6-4, 7-5. Bianca Andreescu, Liam Draxel, Alexis Gallarno all in action a little bit later today. Hoops, the Toronto Temple have struggled badly since the All-Star break, going 2-13 over their last 15 games with the league's worst net rating across that span. They're in Seattle tonight with tip-off set for 10. Canadian Benedict Mathurin agreeing to a two-year deal with the New Orleans Pelicans this afternoon. It's a $16 million agreement that has a player option attached. And Canadian center back Moise Bombido's return to club football is delayed once more. Persistent shin pain kept him out of Nice's season opener. Further testing confirming he'll need another surgery. Sports at 15 and 45 past every hour or anytime at sportsnet.ca.
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2: 680 News Time, 1:49. A beluga whale that was rescued from Marineland has died after it was brought to an aquarium in Chicago. 23-year-old Pikachu's death was confirmed by Shedd Aquarium officials, who say they had just looked at blood samples because she was not eating her full diet. Pikachu was one of four whales who arrived at Shedd last week and joined another four who arrived last month. Two belugas and four dolphins are currently moving from Marineland to an aquarium in Spain today. Prime Minister Mark Carney will address the European Parliament in France next month.
3: A statement from the PM's office says Carney will also attend the European Union's annual State of the Union address in Strasbourg. The office did not confirm the date for the trip, but European Commission President Ursula von der Leyen is scheduled to deliver her annual address on September 16th. Carney's visit comes as Canada and the U.S. are embroiled in an escalating trade war. Since taking office last year, Carney has been heavily focused on deepening economic and security ties with European nations. Don Mitchell, The Canadian Press.
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2: 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Traffic and weather together on the ones. Here's Brendan Lang.
7: This report is brought to you by Audible, eastbound 401. The problem is cleared east of Dixie and the transfer to the collectors. That tractor trailer has been towed away, so now both lanes are live in that transfer. Still seeing delays, though, from the 410 in both the express and collectors. And then approaching Victoria Park in the express, the left lane is blocked with moving maintenance. Delays right now from the 427 express collectors to just approaching Victoria Park right now. Problem is cleared on the northbound 400 north of Essa. That crash is now gone. Still delays from Mapleview up to just north of Essa, and this closure on the northbound 400 is still in place from Highway 93 to Line 6. It's all closed because of a crash investigation. The westbound King ramp to the southbound 400 remains closed with road maintenance. Westbound 401 slow from the 412 to approaching Salem, then from the 404 to Avenue, alternately Express and Collectors, and approaching Keele Express Collectors to Dixon, and delays again through Highway 25. This problem on the southbound 404 is also cleared up south of Finch. Still delays starting on the approach to Finch, and then it's slow from the 401 to south of Lawrence, and from south of Don Mills to Bloor. Heavy delays through there as well. Westbound on the 403 west of Winston Churchill, that stalled vehicle's now gone, but there is still some debris on the southbound 427. It's south of Langstaff. Still have a look at it on the camera. Still has not been cleaned up, so it's not causing any delays, but it's sitting there in that left lane. Just use extra caution as you pass through the area. And then in Brampton, Sandalwood is now closed in both directions from Heart Lake to Great Lakes. This is over the 410, and it's all closed because of a tractor-trailer rollover cleanup. 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Now with the forecast, here is Jesse Uppel.
8: Sun and cloud this afternoon, 26 as the guaranteed high, feeling more like the low 30s, so it's a bit humid. And we are still looking at that southeast wind gusting close to 30 kilometers per hour throughout the afternoon. And then overnight, it's a lighter wind, mostly cloudy, 18 for the low, and that risk of overnight showers and thunderstorms. Wet weather will be scattered through tomorrow morning and afternoon, so have the umbrella ready. 25 feels like 30, still quite humid. But then we get into a northwest wind late day tomorrow that will cool our temperatures down and

0: and drop our humidity as well for Friday. We're comfortable, sunny, and 23 for the high, and sunshine continues into Saturday with a high near 24. Right now, Pearson, it's 23 degrees. Your guaranteed high is 26.
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2: Actor Tim Curry, best known for playing Dr. Frankenfurter in the Rocky Horror Picture Show, has died. Fans may have also recognized him as the terrifying clown Pennywise from the 1990 adaptation of Stephen King's It, and for his role in Home Alone 2, Lost in New York.
3: This is the concierge, sir.
4: I knew it was you. I could smell you getting off the elevator. You was here last night, too, wasn't you?
3: Yes, sir. I was.
4: You was here, and you were smooching with my brother.
3: Terribly sorry, sir, but I'm afraid you're mistaken. We're looking for a young man.
2: Curry had struggled with health issues late in his life and passed away last night in his L.A. home. He was 80 years old. Coming up in 60 seconds, your Market Minute.
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7: And Sarah, the U.S. economy growing at a sluggish 1.5% pace from April through June of this year, but consumer spending south of the border staying strong. Commerce Department reporting this morning the growth in gross domestic product, the nation's output of goods and services, decelerated from 2.1% pace from January through the month of March. Second quarter growth number was unchanged from the department's first estimate. That has had the U.S. markets on the downside. It has had that as well, an effect on North American markets, including Bay Street. The NASDAQ and the Dow, though, looking to minimize those losses. The TSX currently off 20 points. Dow so far the biggest loser, still in triple-digit loss territory, down by 113, while the NASDAQ is in the red by 40. Oil is higher. It's at $82.57 U.S. a barrel. Our dollar at 72.08 cents U.S. Markets certainly laying in the weeds as they await NVIDIA's second quarter results, announced following today's closing bell. Investors have cooled a bit on the stock. It's up just 14% so far on the year. Heck, most companies would love to be able to see that growth in any given year. Right now, NVIDIA stock is lower on the day by about 1.5%. Also be seeing CrowdStrike as well as Salesforce reporting numbers post 4 o'clock Eastern Time. Bank stocks in this country all in the green, with the exception of the National Bank of Canada. It's down more than 5.5% following loan loss provisions forecasted for Q3. Bank of Nova Scotia up about 1.65% this afternoon. Follows third quarter earning results, the stock up more than 8% over the last two-day period. Meta agreeing to pay $17.5 billion U.S., adding stronger child safety measures to Facebook and Instagram platforms, all part of a landmark legal settlement. The deal announced ends a trial over teen social media addiction, settling claims filed by 47 states in total. The

0: stock itself is higher on the day by 1.3%. Gold futures down about $40 on the day, currently at $46.51 U.S. an ounce. At the Business Center, I'm John Leatherby.
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2: Good afternoon. This is Wednesday, August 26th. I'm Irene Preklett.
4: And I'm Sarah Parrott. Here's what's making news this hour.
2: 24 people from Canada are among the hundreds of people missing after a deadly flash flood hit the Nepal-China border. A frantic search is on for survivors.
5: Another escalation in the trade war potentially looming. Canadian production companies and businesses trying to adjust. Americans also feeling it. Turns out they're spending a lot less.
6: It lasted more than 2 months, but the Church Street pedestrianization pilot project is over. So how'd it go?
7: It went fantastic.
6: I'm in the village getting reaction from business owners and residents.
8: With 29 games left in the regular season, Blue Jays fans still wondering where Vlad Jr. is. Canada continues to impress at the Little League World Series, plus a tennis update from the U.S. Open, Sports 15.
9: GDP numbers in the U.S. keeping markets south of the border in the red, led by the Dow Jones. It's off 115 points. Business at 26.
2: 680 News time, 201. That is time for Rogers Xfinity Internet, traffic and weather together on the ones. 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
10: This report is brought to you by Capital Direct to .ca. Eastbound 401 east of Victoria Park in the Express, there is some moving maintenance happening in the left lane, so it is causing delays. First, it's slow, though, from the 410 in the collectors to the 427 ramps, then from the 427 alternating between the Express and collectors to east of Victoria Park. Also slow through Salem. Westbound 401, volume from the 412 to approaching Salem, Victoria Park to Avenue, alternately Express and collectors, and now approaching Keele Express collectors to Dixon. Also through Highway 25, if you're headed northbound on the 400, some good news. That full closure has now cleared. It was from Highway 93 to Line 6, but all lanes are live now through that area. Backtracking a little bit on the northbound 400, there is still delays, though, from Maple View to north of Essa with an earlier problem that has cleared away. The westbound King ramp to the southbound 400, that remains closed because of some road maintenance happening. Southbound 427 south of Langstaff, there was some debris sitting in the left lane, but just checking that one out on the cameras, looks like that has now cleared away. If you're traveling westbound on the Gardner, it's slow from Spadina to Jamison, and eastbound on the Gardner, delays from the Humber Bridge to Jamison, and on city streets in Oakville, Trafalgar closed both ways from Wheatboom to Burnhamthorpe because of a crash. Sandalwood and Brampton closed as well, both directions from Heart Lake to Great Lakes because of a tractor-trailer rollover cleanup. Take a little, pay a little. 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With the forecast, meteorologist Jesse Upel.
11: Partly cloudy skies this afternoon. 26 is the guaranteed high. Already feels like 30 over at Toronto Pearson. We have this steady southeast wind. And then mostly cloudy overnight. We're watching for some overnight showers and the risk of thunderstorms. 18 for the low. And have the umbrella handy tomorrow, especially through the morning and afternoon, with the wet weather continuing across the GTA. Right now, Pearson, it's 24 degrees. Your guaranteed high is 26.
2: 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We are following breaking news from Nepal, where Canadians are among the hundreds of people who are missing after devastating

0: Fighting flash floods. There are about 100 confirmed deaths, but that number is expected to climb.
1: 680's Phil Martino joins us live with more details. Phil.
2: Well, Sarah, security footage captured people running for their lives as flood water crashed through the Nepal-China border area today. The flooding has destroyed villages and roads. ABC's Lama Hassan says a rescue operation is underway.
3: Where this took place near the border with China is a popular destination with tourists. And according to the Nepalese Tourism Board, nearly 400 tourists are missing. The army has urged people to remain on high alert and to stay in safe places.
2: Nepal's ambassador to Canada confirms 24 Canadian citizens are among those missing. And according to a spokesperson from the Tourism Board, over 130 people from India are missing. They were on a pilgrimage to a sacred site for Hindus in Tibet. The Prime Minister's office in Nepal reports at least 95 people are dead. China's state broadcaster says a mudslide in Tibet killed at least three others. 265 people are missing there. Phil Martino, 680 News Radio.
0: Back here at home, tariff talk and the U.S. trade war were hot topics as the premier spoke at a housing announcement in Vaughan. 680's Queens Park reporter Richard Southern joins us live with more. Richard.
4: And Irene Ford says he has absolutely no regrets about telling Trump to kiss his rear end.
5: Not at all. Total opposite. You know, those words resonated. And I usually don't use those words, but when your country's under attack and your province is under attack and this guy's just nothing but a bully, it resonated around the world.
4: And he claims neither his office nor the prime minister asked him to tone it down.
5: I had a call, but he never said that at all. I thought it'd be best just to simmer down.
4: Opposition leaders, though, worry it might have been the wrong approach. John Fraser is the interim Liberal leader.
6: Look, trading insults isn't going to save somebody's job. And we're not in WWE SmackDown. I can see somebody getting frustrated and, you know, saying something and then feeling like maybe they shouldn't have said it. But the premier like doubled and tripled down on it later on. I don't think that plays well with Ontarians. It's not what we need.
4: Ford today says he'll take his cues going forward from the federal government, and he won't, he says, be running any more television ads in the United States.
5: Yeah, no, we aren't going to run ads as far as I'm concerned right now. I want to, but I don't want to heighten this fight at all.
4: Though he did reiterate his threat to cut off Ontario electricity supplies to the United States.
5: I would. Everything's on the table, but I can't do it alone.
4: This has been a winning political issue for Ford. New polling from Liaison today shows Ford's approval rating way back up. From 24% last month to 36% today. 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
1: Well, many cities in the GTHA and along southwestern Ontario have deep auto manufacturing and steel roots, and they will be facing the heaviest economic shocks from the escalating trade war. 680's Alain Cavillon joins us live with more on that and a potential new threat. Alain.
7: Including tariffs, Oakville, Oshawa, both hit hard by the latest tariffs. They play a huge role in the auto sector. Then you got the steel city, Hamilton. They'll take a hit as well. This is an interesting one. Sarnia, huge exporter for plastic. They'll take a hit too, according to Mayor Mike Bradley.
8: Plastics are a big part of what we produce here for not just Canada, but around the world. So it could be devastating to our local economy and to our workers. And that is the scary part. There's no rationale for this, but it will have an impact. There's no question. It could take 3 months to find out or 6 months, but it will not be a positive impact.
7: St. Catharines also right there on the border. Mayor Matt Sisko says they've been in touch with the feds to get some support.
9: We need something done to help manufacturing businesses, all the different sectors. In St. Catharines, it's also the agricultural sector. Obviously, we have a lot of wineries. There's going to need to be support offered.
7: American citizens don't have it easy either, though. They're already pulling back on their spending. New data shows consumers reined in their purchases in July as inflation remained high. Reporting live, Alain Cavillon, 680 News Radio.
0: Cars are moving along the full stretch of Church Street after a pilot project that turned part of the street into a pedestrian-only zone ended. 680's Momin Qureshi is in the village and joins us with what people thought of the no-car stretch.
10: For more than 2 months, there were no vehicles going up and down Church Street between Wellesley and Alexander between the middle of June and the end of last week as part of the Church Street pedestrianization pilot project. Jill works at the Friendly Stranger here on Church and says it was great.
11: I feel like it went pretty well. I think it made the community really more, like, much more lively, especially even just standing here at the window every day, watching people walk by. There was a lot more going on.
10: Jared Saliba with the Church Street BIA says, as with all new things, there are tweaks that need to be made, but overall, it was a huge success.
12: Next year, you know, I'd love to see it longer. I'd like to see it May 1st through the end of October.

0: Uber. Everybody that you and I walk the street, there's not a day that somebody comes up to me and says, please make it permanent.
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2: Canada Soccer is trying to fix something supporters rarely see, but almost every player, coach, and official touches.
3: Canada Soccer announced today that it's building what amounts to a digital backbone for the sport in this country. The Federation has launched a formal search for a partner to create one national registration system connecting players, coaches, referees, clubs, and provincial organizations through a single platform. The goal is bigger than simply signing people up. Canada Soccer wants one authoritative record of participation, better transfer tracking, stronger safe sport oversight, cleaner data, and eventually a system that can also support competition management, discipline, referee assignments, and talent identification. It's not the kind of announcement that fills a stadium, but if it works, it could change how Canadian soccer operates from the grassroots all the way to the national level. And for a sport trying to grow quickly, better infrastructure may just be as important as better results. JJ Evison, 680 News Radio.
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2: 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That is time for Rogers Xfinity Internet, traffic and weather together on the ones. Here's Brendan Lang.
11: This report is brought to you by Canadian Cancer Society. New problem eastbound on the QEW approaching Ford Drive. The left lane is blocked. It's because of a stalled vehicle. Heavy backups right now from Trafalgar to approaching Ford. And then you get a break from the delays and slow again approaching Mississauga Road to Dixie. Eastbound on the Gardiner. Volume here approaching Parkside to Jamison and northbound on the DVP of 404. Delays from the Gardiner up to Bloor and then from north of Don Mills to approaching York Mills. Eastbound on the 401 east of Victoria Park in the Express. The left lane is blocked with some moving maintenance. First, it's slow from the 410 in the collectors to the 427 ramps, then from the 427 alternately express and collectors to east of Victoria Park. Also slows from Westney to east of Salem. Westbound on the 401 approaching the 412 to Salem, it's slow. Then Warden to Avenue alternately express and collectors, you'll find a delay. Approaching Keele express collectors to Dixon, slow, and through Highway 25. Heading southbound on the 404 DVP approaching Finch to south of Lawrence, and then on and off slowdowns from Don Mills to Richmond. Southbound, or rather westbound on the Gardiner, slow from Spadina to Jamison, and then westbound QEW from the 427 to Dixie, Ford Drive to Trafalgar, and Burl Oak to Brant. Also, you'll find the westbound King ramp to the southbound 400 completely closed down, and this is for ongoing maintenance. This year's Canadian Cancer Society CIBC Run for the Cure takes place on Sunday, October 4th. 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With the forecast now, here's meteorologist Jesse Uppel.
12: 26 degrees is the guaranteed high. Already feels like 30 at Toronto Pearson. That humidity will around for one more day before we're back into a fresher air mass. Remaining fairly quiet for the remainder of the afternoon. It's really overnight where there is at risk of some scattered showers and even thunderstorms. 18 for tonight's low. And tomorrow, showers and isolated storms through the morning and afternoon, climbing to a high of 25, feeling like 30, with a gusty southwest wind shifting northwesterly late in the day. And that's when our humidity slowly drops off. Right now, Pearson, it's 20. 24 degrees. Today's high is 26.
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13: Two Air Canada employees are facing charges in connection to a drug

0: trafficking investigation. According to the Airport and Federal Investigations Detachment, the suspects hold various positions related to group operations with the airline. They're alleged to have participated in a conspiracy to bring and move luggage through secure areas of the airport to facilitate the importation of drugs. Over the course of the investigation, over 100 kilos of drugs were seized, including 62.5 kilos of cocaine concealed in backpacks on a flight from Punta Cana. There's no word on what charges they're facing. Still to come, the day's top stories and sports.
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0: It is 24 degrees downtown, feeling like 30 with the humidity under a mix of sun and clouds. Good afternoon. I'm Irene Preklet.
1: And I'm Sarah Parrott. Here are the top stories this hour.
0: Officials in Nepal say 24 people from Canada are missing after flash floods in a border area between Nepal and China killed at least 98 people. The Prime Minister's office in Nepal reporting 95 dead. China's state media says a mudslide in Tibet killed at least three. Officials in Nepal say 400 plus people are missing, including more than 340 tourists. The U.S.-Canada trade war front and center again today. Premier Doug Ford was in Vaughan for a housing announcement but was asked about the situation. Ford once again saying everything is on the table, including cutting power to the U.S. Ford admits he and Alberta's premier continue to disagree on whether to use energy as leverage in trade negotiations. Now, time for sports from Sportsnet 590 The Fan. Here's J.J. Evison.
7: Irene, to put it plainly, the Blue Jays need more from Vladimir Guerrero Jr. down this stretch. Vladdy has just one home run in his last 28 games, two RBI in his last 18, and hasn't driven in a run in nine straight, but consistently gets penciled in at the top of the Blue Jays batting order. Now, we're still waiting for tonight's starting lineup against the Royals, but we do know it's a bullpen game with rookie Spencer Miles opening the contest at 7:07 on Sportsnet 590 The Fan and Sportsnet. Staying with baseball, back-to-back upsets have Canada rolling at the Little League World Series. The red and white followed Monday's extra innings win over Panama with a 5-1 victory over favorite South Korea and now match up with tournament favorite Japan at 5 o'clock with a spot in the quarterfinals on the line. To tennis, qualifying round two at the U.S. Open happening now. Rebecca Marino's singles play is over after falling to Elena Prydonkina in straight sets. Meanwhile, Carson Brandstein is on to the final qualifying stage after dismissing Linda Fruvertova 6-4, 7-5. Bianca Andreescu, Alexis Gallarneau, and Liam Draxel all take the court in the coming hours. And how about this? Sisters Serena and Venus Williams received a wild card into the tournament's women's doubles draw, and that begins next week. Lastly, to basketball, two teams searching for traction meet tonight in Seattle. The Toronto Tempo visit the Storm riding a 1-9 stretch over their last 10, while Seattle has dropped three straight. Tip-off goes at 10 tonight. Sports at 15 and 45 pass every hour or anytime at sportsnet.ca.
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1: 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Decades-old fines are coming back to haunt current and former residents of Toronto. City News reporter Pat Taney reports.
2: Back in the 90s, here near Dundas Square, our Pat Hild ran an unlicensed vendor table.
3: Every day I was getting $112 ticket fines. Some days I got 13 tickets in one day.
2: He never paid them, was eventually sent here to the old Don Jail, where he spent 2 weeks. Hild, who now lives in Alberta and is trying to buy a house, recently discovered those fines, more than 30 grand, have been sent to collections.
3: So that was over 30 years ago.
2: Last May, the city authorized writing off more than $3 million in other bylaw fines that have gone uncollected for years. But according to city staff, quote, in Mr. Hild's circumstance, the outstanding POA fines were not eligible for write-off in 2026. Going on to say, the city is now working to collect some $2 million in unpaid fines dating back several years.
1: Hild says he's now considering hiring a lawyer, arguing his time served in jail should be enough. Heavy traffic delays in Brampton near Sandalwood Parkway in the 410 after a tractor trailer tipped on its side. Peel police say the crash happened just before 1 and no other vehicles were involved in the crash. No injuries reported. Right now, Sandalwood Parkway is closed in both directions at Great Lakes Drive and Heart Lake Road. Coming up, we'll have more of a traffic update on how we're doing on other routes in the GTA. And Jesse has your long-range weather details. 680 News Time, 220.
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1: 221. Time for Rogers Xfinity Internet traffic and weather together on the ones. Here's Brendan Lang.
8: Well, we've picked up a few new issues since the last report. Still looking at this one, though, on the eastbound QEW approaching Ford Drive. The left lane blocked with a stalled vehicle. Heavy delays right now from Dorval and then slow approaching Mississauga Road to Dixie. On the eastbound Gardner volume approaching Parkside to Jameson and northbound on the DVP. First, it's slow from the Gardner to Bloor, then from Don Mills to York Mills. Continuing on the north, 404 delays now from Bloomington to just north of Bloomington, where the left lane is blocked with long-term construction. Problem on the eastbound 401 on the ramp to Salem. The right lane is blocked. It's because of a stalled vehicle. First, you're going through delays from the 410 and the collectors to the 427 ramps. Then east to Victoria Park in the express. The left lane is blocked with moving maintenance, so delays from the 427 alternately express and collectors to east of Victoria Park. Also slow from Westney to east of Salem. Westbound on the 401, just volume approaching the 412 to Salem. Warden to Avenue alternately express and collectors. Approaching Keele express collectors to Dixon and through Highway 25. There is also a new problem on the northbound 410 north of Courtney Park. The HOV lane is partially blocked. It's because of a stalled vehicle. You have that car kind of sitting off onto the left shoulder. No crews on scene right now. Half sitting in the HOV lane, so be careful on the way by. Not causing too much in the way of delays right now. The westbound King ramp to the southbound 400 is closed because of ongoing road maintenance. Southbound 404 DVP slow from south of Finch to south of Lawrence. Slows again from Bloor to Richmond. Westbound Gardner delays from west of Jarvis to Jameson. Westbound QEW from the 427 to Dixie. Ford Drive to Trafalgar and Burrell Oak to Brant. Northbound 427 also now slow from the Gardner up to the 401, alternating between the express and collectors. Your next report's in less than 10 minutes at 2:31. And with the forecast, here's Jesse Uppel.
9: 26 degrees is the guaranteed high. Already feels like 30 at Toronto Pearson. We have this steady southeast wind and a sun cloud mix across the GTA. Tonight, there is that risk of some scattered showers, even some thunderstorms possibly at times. 18 for the low. Cloudy tomorrow, especially through the morning, and unsettled to start off the day with showers and storms right through the afternoon possible. A high of 25, feeling like 30. And then down comes our humidity by tomorrow night. We're cooler and comfortable for Friday, mainly sunny, 23, and sunshine on

0: Saturday with a high near 24. Right now, Pearson, it's 24 degrees. Your guaranteed high is 26.
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1: For the third time in less than a week, residents in the Thorncliffe Park area have been startled awake by gunfire. The glass of an apartment building entrance on Thorncliffe Park near Overly was shattered by bullets. Toronto police say they were called to the building around 2:30 this morning. No one was hurt. Two other buildings just steps away were shot at on Sunday. Toronto police now confirming all three incidents are related. Legendary film and TV actor Tim Curry has passed away at 80 years old. Best known for Dr. Frankenfurter in the cult hit The Rocky Horror Picture Show, Curry remained an active performer throughout his career until health issues began to plague him. Fans may also recognize him as the terrifying clown Pennywise from the 1990 adaptation of Stephen King's It.
6: Hi, Georgie. Aren't you going to say... hello?
1: He suffered a stroke in 2012 that required brain surgery. He passed away last night at his home in Los Angeles. Coming up, your Market Minute.
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1: 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That is time for the Dynamic Market Minute. Here's John Leatherby.
11: Irene Bloomberg is reporting the Prime Minister is set to attend the meeting of the EU next month as Canada search for other trading partners. And the ability to boost business with those we already do business with intensifies inside of the trade dispute with the U.S. It's also been reported the U.S. putting together options to impose another round of tariffs on Canadian goods coming into the country. All of this as the U.S. GDP numbers seeing sluggish growth of about 1.5% in the second quarter, but spending by U.S. consumers remaining relatively strong. Yields continuing as well to tick higher on the bond market. Red numbers across the board North America-wise so far today. The TSX off by 35. The Dow, the biggest drop. It's down 130. The NASDAQ is off 42. Oil currently is about off by 5 cents, 82.33 U.S. a barrel. Our industry minister deflecting questions about whether the country is going to be using Alberta's abundant energy as leverage in the tense trade war with the U.S. Melanie Joly was pressed by reporters in Calgary over whether oil and gas shipments could be on the table, but she says that Ottawa's not tipping their hand. Jolie says the federal government doesn't negotiate in public. She trusts the prime minister to lead the country's approach. Loblaw saying it's going to be bringing back T symbols to grocery store shelves as a signal of products that are affected by tariffs in this trade war. The chief executive writing on LinkedIn that customers will start noticing the new signs on smaller types of products that will gradually grow as the tariffs are applied. nationwide across the board. The grocer to continue to use the maple leaf symbol, meanwhile, in its stores to signal homegrown products, says it will also reintroduce country of origin labels in its fresh

0: produce aisles. The Canadian dollar has been down during the day. It's been off about a fifth of 1 cent, and it remains there, 72.07 cents U.S. At the Business Center, I'm John Leatherby.
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9: Hey, it's Wednesday, August 26th. Good afternoon. I'm Alex Bloomfield.
10: And I'm Laura Carney. Here's what's making news this hour.
11: Dozens of people are dead. Hundreds of others are missing, including 24 tourists from Canada after a catastrophic flash flood in Nepal.
12: Playing the waiting game with the White House, with reports more economic penalties could be on the way for this country, and officials saying they're prepared for any outcome.
13: Premier Ford again threatens to cut off electricity to the United States.
14: I would. Everything's on the table.
13: And takes a swipe at the U.S. Democrats.
14: Socialists and communists running for the Democratic Party.
9: And versatile actor Tim Curry has died.
15: The Jays look to bounce back against the Royals. Canada continues its magical run at the Little League World Series, and the tempo are in Seattle. Sports at 45.
0: Investors in NVIDIA still waiting for after-the-bell numbers. Markets red across North America. The Dow down 120. Business at 56.
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9: Time for Rogers, Xfinity Internet, traffic and weather together on the ones. Here's Brendan Lang.
16: This report is brought to you by Foodland. Problem is cleared on the eastbound QEW approaching Ford Drive. That left lane had been blocked with a stalled vehicle, but again, that's now gone. Still looking at delays from Dorval to approaching Ford Drive, though, and also slow approaching Mississauga Road to Dixie. On the Niagara bound QEW, just spotted a new issue just past Centennial Parkway. The right lane is blocked, but looks to be a stalled vehicle. MTO is on scene right now. It's first slow on the westbound Gardner QEW combo from Jarvis to Jameson, 427 to Dixie, Ford Drive to Trafalgar, then Burl Oak to Brant, and then this delay approaching Centennial Parkway to just past it, where the right lane is blocked off because of the stalled vehicle. Northbound on the 410 north of Courtney Park did have the HOV lane partially blocked with a stalled car. Seems like it has fully moved off onto the left shoulder now, so no live lanes are blocked. On the eastbound 401, east of Victoria Park in the Express, you have the left lane blocked with moving maintenance, and then on the ramp to Salem, the right lane taken up by a stalled vehicle. It's slow from the 410 to the 400 Express collectors, then from the Allen Alternately Express and collectors to east of Victoria Park. Also delays approaching Westney to east of Salem. Westbound on the 401, approaching the 412 to Salem, it's slow, then Warden to Avenue Alternately Express and collectors, the Allen Express collectors to Dixon, and through Highway 25. And then in Brampton, Sandalwood is closed both ways over top of the 410 because of a tractor-trailer rollover cleanup. Locals love fresh beef. Get 10% off well-marbled cut from Canada AAA beef when you buy two of the same cut. See in store for details. With the forecast, meteorologist Jesse Uppel.
17: We have sun and cloud this afternoon, 26 for the guaranteed high, and we're feeling like 30 right now at Toronto Pearson. That humidity sticks around right through tomorrow, and then it starts to drop off by the end of the week. Tonight, though, overnight, we are looking at that risk of scattered showers and storms, a low near 18 degrees. Right now, Pearson, it's 24, feeling like 30. Your guaranteed high is 26.
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9: Breaking news from Nepal, where the death toll is rising from a series of devastating mudslides and flash floods. It now appears many Canadians are among the missing.
10: 680's Phil Martino joins us live with the latest. Phil. Well,

0: Yeah, are among the missing. They were on a pilgrimage to Tibet. 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
1: All quiet on the trade front after Canada unveiled its retaliatory tariffs, but for how much longer? 680's Sophia Vavroutsos joins us live with the latest on the potential for a new round of economic penalties coming out of the White House. Sophia.
3: Alex, it's the waiting game with the White House now. Bloomberg reports that the U.S. government is considering another round of economic penalties on this country. No details on what that could involve, but it comes after the president was reportedly taken aback by the retaliatory tariffs Ottawa is imposing on key U.S. sectors. Speaking today, Industry Minister Melanie Joly wouldn't say how the government is preparing for potential additional penalties.
4: We won't comment on rumors. When their executive order is taken, we act. And so that's how what we've done, and that's what we'll continue to do.
3: It comes as Canada appears to make a push for other allies, including a stronger relationship with the European Union. Prime Minister Carney's office confirms he will address European Parliament next month. No word on what date he will give his address. Reporting live, Sophia Vavroutsos, 680 News Radio.
5: Premier Ford is once again mentioning the province's electricity exports as a potential trade chip. 680's Richard Southern joins us live with Doug Ford's latest comments. Richie.
6: Yeah, in a wide-ranging news conference today, Laura, Ford says he has no regrets about telling Trump earlier this week to kiss his behind.
7: Not at all. Total opposite. You know, those words resonated.
6: Still, Ford said he felt it best to tone it down a tad.
7: I thought it'd be best just to simmer down. It was a heated day for both him and I going back and forth. It looks like he simmered down, too. So let's get back to the table. This is what happens when you're under attack.
6: Having said all that, Ford reiterated his threat to cut off electricity supplies to the states.
7: I would. Everything's on the table, but I can't do it alone.
6: And after going after the Republican president on Monday, Ford also took a swipe today at the U.S. Democrats.
7: Their party's being split. They've gone socialist communist on one side and, you know, regular Democrats, hardworking, smart, pragmatic Democrats are being under attack by their own party right now.
6: Interim Liberal leader John Fraser doesn't think those comments are helpful, he says.
8: I think the premier would be better served if he just got focused on a plan for small business and farmers and workers who are going to be displaced by this.
6: The reigniting of the trade spat, though, has been a political win, it seems, for Ford. New polling from Liaison today has Ford's approval rating shooting up to 36% from 24% last month. Reporting live at Queen's Park, Richard Southern, 680 News Radio.
1: 680 News Time, 2:37. Several Ontario cities will be hit harder than others by the escalating trade war. 680's Alain Kevion speaking with several local mayors.
9: Oshawa, Oakville, who have auto plants. Hamilton, known as the Steel City, will take most of that punch. So will St. Catharines. Here's Mayor Matt Sisko.
10: This just adds to the uncertainty. We maintain a very close relationship with General Motors, and you know, up to this point, we feel confident that production will continue and that they're not going to be delaying any investment. But we don't know what the ultimate implications of these tariffs are actually going to mean.
9: Outside of the GTHA, Kitchener-Waterloo will feel it too. They're heavily reliant on manufacturing and exports. 60 to 70,000 jobs set to be impacted alone if manufacturing demands diminish. Now in Sarnia, Mayor Mike Bradley says the trade war escalation isn't doing them any good either.
11: You know, we're a major border city. We're the eastern energy hub of Canada. So any negative impacts will impact a lot of other people and industries outside of Sarnia.
9: Alain Kevion, 680 News Radio.
5: 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Iconic actor Tim Curry has died.
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13: and My Favorite Year, plus an Emmy nod. The man who created a whole gallery of loony villains was in a wheelchair after a 2012 stroke and died in Los Angeles at 80.
17: You look like you're both pretty groovy.
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18: You want something visual?
1: Another bullpen day for the Blue Jays as they try and right the ship against the Royals at Rogers Center.
18: It was supposed to be Shane Bieber's turn in the rotation, but that plan was upended when the 31-year-old was placed on the injured list with shoulder inflammation on Tuesday. Sportsnet's Arden Zwelling says it couldn't have come at a worse time.

0: Bieber, who was just hitting his stride.
1: He had the second lowest ERA among Blue Jays starters since early July. They had won six of his last eight starts.
0: Former Jays GM J.P. Ricciardi says it puts the team in an even tougher position for a stretch run that was never going to be easy.
2: Sometimes you're just trying to put enough pitching to get through the season, and that's not the way you really want to run your team.
0: Yet that's how it's going to be tonight as Spencer Miles opens against Randy Dobnak and the Red Hot Royals. Sportsnet 590 The Fan and Sportsnet will have first pitch after 7. 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
5: Now the gas price update. Enpro predicts the price will drop 1 cent at midnight to $1.73.9 a liter at most GTA stations. We'll check traffic in 60 seconds, including moving maintenance on the eastbound 401 east of Victoria Park in the Express.
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5: Time for Rogers, Xfinity Internet, traffic and weather together on the ones. Here's Brendan Lang.
10: This report is brought to you by Subaru Canada. A couple things clearing on the eastbound 401, so east of Victoria Park and the Express did have moving maintenance, but that's now gone. And on the ramp to Salem, there was a stalled vehicle in the right lane. That has cleared as well. So it's still slow from the 410 to the 400 Express collectors, then from the Allen alternately Express and collectors to east of Victoria Park and approaching Westney to east of Salem. Delays on the westbound 401 still approaching the 412 to Salem, then Warden alternately Express and collectors across to Dixon and through Highway 25 as well. The westbound King ramp to the southbound 400 remains closed because of ongoing maintenance. If you're headed Niagara bound on the QEW past Centennial Parkway, there was a problem in the right lane. That has now cleared, but still delays on the westbound Gardner QEW combo from Jarvis to Jamison, 427 to Dixie, Ford Drive to Trafalgar, then Burl Oak to Brant, and approaching Centennial Parkway to just past it. On the northbound 410 north of Courtney Park, had that stalled vehicle move off onto the left shoulder, but now MTO has gotten there, so they're once again taking up the HOV lane, causing a little bit of a delay as you pass through here, and then it's also slow from north of Steeles to north of Queen. Eastbound on the Gardner delays east of 3rd to Trafalgar, then approaching Mississauga Road to Dixie. Eastbound Gardner, Humber Bridge to Jamison, and northbound on the DVP approaching Bloor to York Mills. And on the northbound 404 through Bloomington also slows again. And on city streets in Brampton, Sandalwood remains closed in both directions from Heart Lake to Great Lakes because of a tractor-trailer rollover cleanup. 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With the forecast, here's meteorologist Jesse Uvel.
11: Partly cloudy skies. It's warm and slightly humid. Feels like 30 at Toronto Pearson with a southeast wind. 26 degrees is the guaranteed high, and we'll hover right around 18 through the overnight. After midnight, there is at risk of some scattered showers and even some isolated storms moving through parts of the GTA. This is along a cold front, and that moves through, continuing through tomorrow morning and afternoon. So have the umbrella handy. 25 tomorrow feels like 30 with a gusty southwest wind. Right now, Pearson, it's 24. Your guaranteed high is 26.
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5: Meta has reached a landmark $17 billion settlement with dozens of U.S. states over alleged harm to children on social media platforms like Facebook and Instagram. ABC's Elizabeth Schultze with more.
12: What we're looking at here is an agreement that effectively concedes that some of the design features on these apps got young users addicted, and the states had claimed that that contributed to harm.

0: harming the mental health of these young users, and now Meta will be forced to make these changes.
1: Those changes include limiting the time teenage users can spend on the platforms.
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1: Partly cloudy, 24 degrees in downtown Toronto. Good afternoon. I'm Alex Bloomfield.
6: And I'm Laura Carney. Here are the top stories this hour.
1: 24 Canadians are now believed to be among the estimated 400 people still missing in central Nepal following flash floods that have killed over 150 people. Bloomberg reporting the White House is considering a response to Canadian counter tariffs as Premier Ford reiterates that electricity remains a potential bargaining chip. And decorated British actor Tim Curry of Rocky Horror Picture Show and Pennywise fame has died at the age of 80.
6: Time now for sports.
1: Asher Roth.
7: All right, Alex, the Blue Jays continue their series against the Kansas City Royals tonight, a team that's won 9 games in a row, which Foul Territory's Eric Kratz says makes for just awful timing for the Jays.
8: The Jays are playing a team that maybe a month ago, maybe even 3 weeks ago, you'd have played the Royals and been like, this is 2 out of 3, 3 out of 3. And you catch a bad team at a hot time, it can make for a tough series.
7: And to make matters worse, it's another bullpen day for Toronto with Shane Bieber on the IL. He was supposed to start tonight. Instead, Spencer Miles will open against righty Randy Dobnak. Pregame starts at 6:30 on Sportsnet. First pitch flies after 7. You can also listen on Sportsnet 590, The Fan. Happening now, the Tampa Bay Rays have a 3-0 lead on the Detroit Tigers. They are just kicking off the top of the 8th inning in the Motor City. The Mariners welcome the Phillies at 4 o'clock. Astros host the Yankees at 7 tonight. You can watch on Sportsnet 1. Blue Jays enter play tonight, exactly 3 games behind Cleveland for that third and final wild card. Of course, that will change depending on what happens in that Cleveland versus Angels game at 4 o'clock today. Canada's Cinderella run at the Little League World Series continues this afternoon. They'll take on Japan in the round of 16. That starts at 5 o'clock. And the injury-riddled Toronto Tempo are in Seattle this evening, facing one of the few teams in the WNBA with a worse record than they have. Tip-off is at 10. 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
1: a beluga that was recently located from Marineland to a Chicago aquarium has died. News of the beluga's death comes as Marineland moves 4 dolphins and 2 belugas to a new home in Spain, as the shuttered Niagara Falls theme park transports the rest of its animals to aquariums abroad. Shedd Aquarium says a 23-year-old beluga named Pikachu died Tuesday night after blood tests revealed it was dehydrated. The aquarium says it provided care and fluids but could not save the whale. Marineland is up for sale and has said it's running out of money.

0: to care for the animals that were once the park's main attraction. Toronto police are on the hunt for a suspect vehicle believed to be connected to three shootings this week in the Thorncliffe Park area. Officers were called around 2:30 this morning to 43 Thorncliffe Park Drive for reports of gunshots. Investigators say the apartment building was damaged by gunfire. On Sunday, 47 and 49 Thorncliffe Park Drive were also targeted by shootings around 4 in the morning. Investigators say the same vehicle was used in all three incidents. It is described as a black 2016 to 2020 Honda Civic with tinted windows and no front license plate. In 60 seconds, a look at the roads and the extended forecast.
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0: Time for Rogers Xfinity Internet, traffic and weather together on the ones. Here's Brendan Lang.
4: This report is brought to you by Diamond and Diamond Lawyers. So a problem is cleared on the northbound 410 north of Courtney Park. The HOV lane had been blocked there because of a stalled car, but again, that has now been cleared up. Still seeing delays on the northbound 410, though, in Brampton from north of Steeles to north of Queen. A new issue on the eastbound QEW approaching Trafalgar. Looks like one of the center lanes. It's the second lane from the left is blocked. Looks like it's could be a collision there. OPP are on scene right now. It is moving slowly, starting on the approach to third line to approaching Trafalgar. Then a break in the delays slows again, approaching Mississauga Road to Dixie. Eastbound Gardner, a slow drive from the Humber Bridge to Jamison. And northbound on the Don Valley Parkway 404, approaching Bloor to York Mills, there's a delay. And then through Bloomington, it slows again. There's long-term construction happening in the area. Westbound 401, there's no problems, just volume right now, approaching the 412 to Salem. Then Kennedy, alternately express hand collectors to Dixon. And from west of James Snow to west of Highway 25. Same thing on the eastbound side of the 401. It's just volume affecting your drive approaching Dixie to the 400 express collectors. Then from the Allen to Victoria Park in the express to Kennedy in the collectors approaching Westney to east of Salem. It's also a slow go right now. The westbound King on-ramp to the southbound 400 remains closed off. It's because of ongoing maintenance. Southbound 404 DVP slow from south of Finch to south of Lawrence and Bloor to Richmond. Westbound Gardner from Jarvis to Jamison. Westbound QEW from the 427 to Dixie. Ford Drive to Trafalgar and from Burl Oak to Brant. And then in Oakville, Trafalgar closed both ways from Wheatboom to Burnhamthorpe because of a collision investigation. You paid for your disability benefits and now the insurance company says no. Call Diamond and Diamond, Canada's largest injury law firm with over $1 billion in settlements. 1-800-567-HURT. With the forecast, meteorologist Jesse Upel.
5: 26 degrees is the guaranteed high. A bit muggy though, feeling more like the low 30s across the GTA. We will see mostly cloudy conditions overnight. 18 for the low, and that risk of overnight showers and some thunderstorms that will carry on into tomorrow morning and afternoon. So keep the umbrella handy. 25 for the high, feels like 30 tomorrow afternoon with a gusty southwest wind, but those winds quickly shift northwesterly behind the showers, and then that will drop our temperatures and humidity for Friday. A sunny and comfortable 23 for the high, and up to 24 degrees on Saturday with sunshine. Right now, Pearson, it's 24, feeling like 30. Your guaranteed high is 26.
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0: As a pilot project comes to an end on Church Street, 680's Bowman Qureshi is gathering reaction from residents and business owners as to whether it should be back next year.
9: Traffic is once again moving freely up and down Church Street between Wellesley and Alexander, but that was not the case for 9 weeks of this summer as it was pedestrian only. But that pilot project came to an end last Friday. So now that it's over, what do the people in this area think? Jared Saliba is with the Church Street BIA.
10: Well, I miss it. It was truly an overwhelming success. 9 glorious weeks, car-free zone. You know, it was an overwhelming success because it drew thousands of additional visitors to the village, creating a vibrant space for the community.
9: He says there are some tweaks that need to be made, but would like to see it brought back potentially for a longer period of time between May and October. Stacy lives in the area and she's all for it.
11: Oh, most definitely. Most definitely.
9: In the village, Bowman Qureshi, 680 News Radio.
0: City crews have closed a street in Riverdale to repair a massive sinkhole. Jones Avenue has been closed in both directions at Boltby Avenue after a large section of the street collapsed around 7:30 this morning. TTC buses are detouring on Girard East to Greenwood to the Danforth. It's not clear when the street will reopen. In 60 seconds, we will head over to the Business Center with the latest on the trading day, 1 hour to the closing bell.
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0: And now the Dynamic Market Minute. Here's John Leatherby.
14: Alex, analysts expecting Apple to launch new iPhones and Apple Watches at an event pegged for the 9th of September, including the company's first folding phone. At this after the media were sent invites today showing glowing Apple Watches. A new version of Siri called Siri AI, also expected to be unveiled at that time. Apple stock on the day is higher by about 1%. Investors in NVIDIA waiting for Q2 results from the AI chip king, with the amount of profit not necessarily the hinging point here. It's more to do with how they'll react to CEO Jensen Huang's guidance for the company going forward. NVIDIA has about a 14% increase so far on the year. For any companies in a number, that is one they can only dream of. It's considered a number, though, that has cooled, though, for NVIDIA throughout 2026. The stock itself is down about a percentage point on the day. Salesforce and CrowdStrike also reporting results after the closing bell. Meta agreeing to pay over $17.5 billion U.S., adding stronger child safety measures to Facebook and Instagram platforms, part of a landmark legal settlement. The deal announced today ending a trial over teen social media addiction and settles claims filed by 47 states. Meta stock is up about 1.4% on the trading day. Well, next up, the Trump administration and a decision as to whether retaliatory tariffs are coming Canada's way. Bloomberg reports that is the strategy. We wait to see by how much if that is the case. Mark Carney, meanwhile, set to speak to the EU next month as Canada continues to look and needs to expand its trade horizons to new and existing EU partners. We have red numbers mostly across the board today on North American markets, with the TSX off by about 40 points. The Dow Jones is off by 110, while the NASDAQ is in positive territory by 4 points. Oil, $82.17 U.S. a barrel. The Canadian dollar, 72.06 cents U.S. At the Business Center, I'm John Leatherby.
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8: It's Wednesday, August 26th. Good afternoon. I'm Laura Carney.
6: I'm Alex Bloomfield. Here's what's making news right now.
9: Rescue efforts are underway in Nepal, where the death toll is rising after a devastating flash flood. Hundreds of others are missing, including 24 people from Canada.
10: The eye for an eye trade war with the U.S. could escalate again, with reports the White House is prepared to hit this country with another round of economic penalties.
11: Premier Ford says he has no regrets over his harsh insults directed at Donald Trump.
12: Not at all. It resonated around the world.
11: How he's renewing his threat to cut off electricity to the state.
8: And iconic character actor Tim Curry, known for his roles in films including the Rocky Horror Picture Show and It, has died at the age of 80.
13: The Jays look to get on track as they continue their series against Kansas City, and Canada's got a big test against Japan at the Little League World Series. Sports at 15.
14: What's the next move in the trade tariff tit for tat? And markets mostly on the downside, led by the Dow of 105 points. Business at 26.
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15: This report is brought to you by Subaru Canada. Well, it's a slow drive on the eastbound QEW right now because approaching Trafalgar, the second lane from the left is blocked with a stalled vehicle. Police are now on scene, but it's absolutely jammed solid from Bronte to approaching Trafalgar right now, and then slows again from Mississauga Road to Dixie. On the westbound 401, new issue here west of Leslie in the Express. The right lane is partially blocked with a stalled bus. Already going through delays approaching the 412 to Salem, then Warden, alternately Express and Collectors to Dixon. Now slowing through the 410 and the Collectors, and from west of James Snow to west of Highway 25. It's just volume on the eastbound side of the 401 from approaching Dixie to the 400 Express Collectors, then from the Allen to Victoria Park in the Express and to Kennedy in the Collectors, also approaching west to east of Salem. You're going to find a delay through there as well. The westbound King ramp to the southbound 400 is closed. It's for ongoing road maintenance, and there are delays on the southbound 400 from Shepherd down to the 401. And then two issues on city streets right now. Trafalgar closed in both directions from Wheatboom to Burnhamthorpe. It's because of a crash investigation. And Sandalwood and Brampton closed both ways too over the 410 because of a tractor-trailer rollover cleanup that's ongoing. 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Now with the forecast, meteorologist Jesse Upel.
16: It's a pleasant afternoon, a little bit muggy. Feels like 30 right now at Toronto Pearson. We have a breezy southeast wind and a guaranteed high of 26 degrees with sun and cloud. Later tonight, though, it's cloudy and unsettled with the approach of a cold front that will trigger some scattered showers after midnight, along with that risk of thunderstorms with a low near 18. Right now at Pearson, it's 24 degrees. Your guaranteed high is 26.
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8: Breaking news from Nepal, where more than 150 people are now confirmed dead. Hundreds more are missing, including 24 Canadians, after catastrophic flash floods.
6: Search and rescue crews are expected to work around the clock. 680's Phil Martino joins us live with the latest. Phil.
9: Alex, rescue teams are searching for the over 400 people missing after a flash flood swept through communities along the Nepal-China border, including 24 tourists from Canada. Nepalese police report 157 dead. China state broadcaster reports at least three are dead. CNN's Hanukkah Montgomery says video captured dozens of people running.
17: What comes next in this surveillance video is hard to imagine. A mountain of mud and water taller than the building crashes down, wiping out everything in its path, like something from a disaster film.
9: A tourism board spokesperson says over 130 people were from India on a pilgrimage to Tibet.

0: say an avalanche from a glacier was likely the cause. 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
1: Playing the waiting game with the White House, officials here are bracing for another potential round of economic penalties. 680 Sophia Vavaroutsos joins us live with the latest on the trade war. Sophia.
3: Laura, well, will he, won't he? That's the question officials in this country are grappling with amid reports U.S. President Trump is considering hammering Canada with more economic penalties. Bloomberg is reporting that the Trump administration is looking at options to respond after Canada's dollar-for-dollar retaliatory tariffs, which were imposed on Saturday and are set to go into effect after Labor Day. There are no details about what potential new penalties could look like or when the U.S. could announce them. Speaking today, Industry Minister Melanie Joly says the government will respond if an official order comes from the White House, but Ottawa is focusing on the tariffs we're already facing for now.
4: We've already made important decisions when it comes to countermeasures, counter tariffs, which were just yesterday, which are important because the goal, the objectives of these counter tariffs are first to protect our businesses.
3: Meantime, the Prime Minister appears to be pushing for stronger trade ties with other allies, including European countries. Mark Carney's office has confirmed he'll speak to the European Parliament next month. Reporting live, Sophia Vavaroutsos, 680 News Radio.
5: Doug Ford continues to take a calmer approach amid the ongoing trade war with the U.S. that's also pushing the premier's approval ratings higher. 680's Queen's Park reporter Richard Southern joins us live with the latest. Richie.
6: Calmer now, yes, Alex, but Ford today says he has absolutely no regrets about calling Trump a loser and telling him he could kiss his behind.
7: Not at all. Total opposite. You know, those words resonated. And I usually don't use those words, but when your country's under attack and your province is under attack and this guy's just nothing but a bully, it resonated around the world.
6: Ford says it was not the prime minister that asked him to tune things down.
7: I had a call, but he never said that at all. I thought it'd be best just to simmer down.
6: Opposition leaders, though, not convinced this is the right approach. Interim Liberal leader John Fraser.
8: Look, trading insults isn't going to save somebody's job. And we're not in WWE SmackDown.
6: While he is taking a more muted approach towards Trump, Ford today did reiterate his willingness to cut off electricity supplies to the United States.
7: I would. Everything's on the table, but I can't do it alone.
6: And did say he won't be running any more ads, television ads in the U.S.
7: Yeah, no, we aren't going to run ads as far as I'm concerned right now. I want to, but I don't want to heighten this fight at all.
6: The reigniting of the trade spat's been a political win for Ford. New liaison polling in today has the PCs back in the lead Ontario-wide ahead of the Liberals and has Ford's approval rating back up to 36%. Reporting live at Queen's Park, Richard Southern, 680 News Radio.
1: 680 News Time, 307. Actor Tim Curry, best known for playing Dr. Frankenfurter in the Rocky Horror Picture Show, has died. Fans may also recognize him as the terrifying clown Pennywise from the 1990 adaptation of Stephen King's It and his role as Mr. Hector in Home Alone 2 Lost in New York.
9: This is the concierge, sir.
10: I knew it was you. I could smell you getting off the elevator. You was here last night, too, wasn't you?
9: Yes, sir. I was.
10: You was here, and you was smooching with my brother.
9: Terribly sorry, sir, but I'm afraid you're mistaken. We're looking for a young man.
1: Curry had struggled with health issues late in his life and passed away last night in his L.A. home. He was 80 years old.
5: All the Blue Jays will look to get their bats going as they continue a series against the red-hot Royals. 680's Asher Roth gets us set for Game 2.
11: They get guys on base, but driving them in continues to be a problem for the Blue Jays. They have just 7 hits in their last 52 at-bats with runners in scoring position, a stat that Sportsnet's Arden Zwelling says barely scratches the surface.
12: We could look at something like expected weighted on base average, which looks at what's your quality of contact, you know, how hard are you hitting the ball, how well are you getting the sweet spot. Blue Jays dead last.
11: And as many call for the struggling Vladdy Guerrero Jr. to be moved down from the top of the lineup, former Jays GM J.P. Ricciardi doesn't think that would make much of a difference.
13: You know he's a superstar that's just having a bad year. You don't want to disrupt anything with him right now because it's not like there's better options.
11: Spencer Miles will open for the Jays against a Royals team enjoying a 9-game winning streak. It starts just after 7 on Sportsnet and The Fan. From the Sports Center, Asher Roth, 680 News Radio.
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1: Now the gas price update. Enpro predicts the price will drop a cent at midnight to $1.73.9 a liter at most GTA stations. In 60 seconds, traffic and weather together, including a new problem on the southbound 410 at Sandalwood.
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1: Time for Rogers Xfinity Internet traffic and weather together on the ones. Here's Brendan Lang.
20: This report is brought to you by BDO Death Solutions. Well, some good news if you're headed out on the eastbound QEW approaching Trafalgar. This stalled vehicle has now been cleared, but it is still very slow from east of Burl Oak to approaching Trafalgar. We'll likely see those delays break up a little bit here with this problem now cleared up. It's also slow from here, Ontario to Dixie. On the eastbound Gardner, delays from the Humber Bridge to Jamison, and also as you approach the Jarvis Ramp. On the northbound DVP 404, slow from Bloor to York Mills and then through Bloomington. Westbound 401, a problem is cleared here as well, west of Leslie in the Express, but still delays approaching the 412 to Salem, Warden, alternately Express and Collectors to Dixon. As you pass the 410 in the Collectors and from west of James Snow to west of Highway 25. Eastbound on the 401, approaching Dixie to Victoria Park in the Express and to Kennedy in the Collectors, there's a delay. And from Brock Road to east of Salem, slow through that area as well. Southbound 404 DVP, slow approaching Shepherd to south of Lawrence and through Dundas. Westbound Gardner QEW combo approaching Jarvis to Jamison, Kipling to the 427 ramp, and then from the 427 to Dixie, approaching Ford Drive to Trafalgar, Bronte to Brant, and also slow through Centennial Parkway. Have this new issue on the southbound 410 at Sandalwood. The right lane is blocked. It's because of a stalled vehicle. Doesn't seem to be causing too much in the way of delays on the way by, but there is a slowdown on the southbound 410 from Courtney Park to the 401 ramps, and the westbound King Road ramp to the southbound 400 remains closed off. This is for ongoing road maintenance. Delays southbound 400 as well from Shepherd down to the 401. 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With the forecast, here is Jesse Upel.
21: Partly cloudy with a breezy southeast wind, a little bit muggy, 26 as the guaranteed high. Right now feels like 30 at Toronto Pearson. Overnight, temperature near 18 degrees. It's cloudy and unsettled with that risk of some scattered showers, also some thunderstorms possibly continuing into early Thursday morning, and that will kind of taper off as we move through the day Thursday, climbing to a high of 25 degrees. Still quite humid tomorrow, but that humidity drops off once we get into a northwest wind. And then we're comfortable for Friday with sunshine and a high of 23. Right now, Pearson, it's 24 degrees. Your guaranteed high is 26.
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1: Loblaw is bringing back a symbol at its grocery stores to let customers know what products are affected by the Trump administration's tariffs.
22: A note from Loblaw chief executive Per Bank on LinkedIn says customers will start noticing T symbols on a small number of products. He says that number will grow as tariffs are applied across more categories. Loblaw will continue to use the maple leaf symbol in its stores to signal homegrown products while reintroducing country of origin origin labels in its fresh produce aisles. Bank says the retailer is in a stronger position than the last time when tariffs were first introduced, as it has revamped its supply chain to increase the number of domestic and non-U.S. suppliers it sources products from. Lisa Laporte, The Canadian Press.
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0: I was a competitive skater, and that journey took me to the Olympics. After I retired, I found tennis. Aging does not mean slowing down. 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Staying active means my independence and my freedom. Kintech enabled me to have longevity in the things that I enjoy doing.
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5: Sunny and 24 degrees downtown. It feels closer to 29. Good afternoon. I'm Laura Carney.
6: I'm Alex Bloomfield. Here are the top stories this hour.
5: Search and rescue crews in the air and on ground are desperately searching for survivors following flash flooding in Nepal. The death toll has surpassed 150, with hundreds more still missing, including 24 Canadians. Will U.S. President Donald Trump announce another round of tariffs against Canada? Bloomberg is reporting Trump is considering additional trade penalties after this country's dollar-for-dollar retaliation. And iconic character actor Tim Curry has died at the age of 80. He starred in films including the Rocky Horror Picture Show, It, and Home Alone 2.
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7: All right, thank you, Laura. The Blue Jays resume their series against the Royals tonight. The Vladdy Guerrero Jr. continues to search for his first home run at Rogers Center in more than a calendar year. Sportsnet's Arden Zwelling says it has gotten to the point where some fear the worst-case scenario, that this is not just a one-off season.
8: I'm not going to bet on that just based on the track record and the history that we've seen, the obvious talent that he has, but there's clearly like a lot of work that needs to be done with his swing, with his preparation, with like his ability to adjust, his ability to get himself out of these slumps.
7: It will be Spencer Miles getting the start tonight. He will open after Shane Bieber was placed on the injured list yesterday. Sportsnet and Sportsnet 590 The Fan will have first pitch after 7 o'clock. Now, the Rays did the Blue Jays a favor this afternoon. They beat Detroit 3-0. A couple of games coming up at 3:30. Cubs face the Diamondbacks. Reds take on the Giants and the Guardians, who are currently three games ahead of the Blue Jays for the third and final wild card. They visit the Angels at 4 o'clock this afternoon. Canada is now in the round of 16 at the Little League World Series. They face Japan at 5 o'clock as they look to keep their magical run going. The Toronto Tempo are in Seattle tonight. They've lost 13 of their last 14 games, and now their list of injured players includes Marina Mabry, who will not play tonight. And some golf news. Matt Gogel has been suspended 6 months for betting on the sport that he plays. The PGA Tour says none of the wagers he made were for any tournaments that he played in. Sports at 15 and 45 past every hour, or anytime at sportsnet.ca.
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12: You know it's Rona week when the checkout sounds like this. You're gonna need a bigger cart. 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
5: Many cities in this province are bracing for the impact of the ramped up U.S. tariffs. 680's Alain Kevion speaking with the mayors of the municipalities that will be hardest hit.
13: Concern in this province for cities like Oshawa, Oakville with their auto plants. Hamilton steel production could take a hit. Out in Kitchener and Sarnia, both have a big footprint in the manufacturing sector. The Canadian Chamber of Commerce ranks the Kitchener-Waterloo area as the fourth most vulnerable in the country, with

0: $17.8 billion in local GDP tied to U.S. exports. Sarnia Mayor Mike Bradley says they'll struggle since they're the eastern hub for energy in this country and big on plastic exports. And he's not happy with those south of the border.
1: This is dealing with a government and a leadership that simply are not stable and are not adults as it relates to dealing with their biggest trading partner and the country that has supported them for many years, and now we're being treated like children and we're being disrespected.
0: Canada's retaliatory tariffs set to kick in after Labor Day. Alain Quevillon, 680 News Radio.
2: Coming up after traffic and weather together.
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9: This report is brought to you by Atlas Care. Well, just monitoring one problem right now on the major highways, and it's on the southbound 410 south of Sandalwood. The right lane blocked with a stalled vehicle, causing some slight delays right now, starting on the approach to Sandalwood, so a bit of a slowdown through there. Once you're past it, though, the southbound 410 is moving pretty well. Westbound on the 401, volume delays approaching the 412 to Salem, then Warden alternately Express and Collectors to Dixon through the 410 and the Collectors, and from west of James Snow to west of Highway 25. Eastbound on the 401 from the 410 to Victoria Park in the Express and to Kennedy in the Collectors, it's slow. Also delays from Brock Road to east of Salem. There is actually a new issue now on the northbound 404. It's on the ramp to Highway 7. The right lane is blocked because of a stalled vehicle. Delays right now from Bloor to York Mills. Not much delays as you pass Highway 7, but it is slow through Bloomington as there's long-term construction happening there. Left lane is closed off because of it. Southbound 404 DVP delays south of Finch to south of Lawrence. Westbound Gardner slow approaching Jarvis to Jamison and Kipling to the 427 ramp. Westbound QEW from the 427 to Dixie, approaching Ford Drive to Trafalgar, approaching Burl Oak to Brant, and again through Centennial Parkway as you travel Niagara bound on that QEW. Northbound 427 from the Gardner up to the 401 alternately Express and Collectors, there's a delay. Then eastbound on the Gardner slow from the Humber Bridge to Jamison. Also on the approach to the Jarvis ramp, you'll run into a bit of a lineup of cars there. The westbound King ramp to the southbound 400 was closed down because of maintenance. Seems like that road work has now wrapped up. So if you're headed westbound on King, you do now have access to the southbound 400. And in Brampton, Sandalwood remains closed both ways from Heart Lake to Great Lakes. And this is because of a tractor trailer rollover cleanup. 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With the forecast, meteorologist Jesse Uppel.
10: Well, we have partly cloudy skies across the GTA this afternoon. 26 for the guaranteed high feels more like the low 30s, and that humidity sticks around for one more day. Tonight, it's a warm and cloudy night, 18 for the low, with a risk of some overnight showers and thunderstorms. And that will come along a cold front, and that will continue on and off through tomorrow morning and afternoon, that wet weather. 25 for the high feels like 30 tomorrow afternoon. And then a gusty northwest wind late day tomorrow that will drop our temperatures. We're a little bit fresher for Friday, 23. Lots of sunshine and up to 24 degrees with sunshine on Saturday. Right now, Pearson, it's mostly cloudy and 24. Your overnight low is 18.
2: Coming up at 3:30, the latest out of Nepal, where search and rescue efforts are underway following catastrophic flash flooding. And it's wait and see on the trade war front on whether the U.S. will impose even more tariffs.
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5: The pilot project that turned a section of Church Street pedestrian only for most of the summer has now wrapped. 680's Momin Qureshi is checking in with area residents to see how it went.
6: For 9 weeks, there were no vehicles going up and down Church Street between Wellesley and Alexander as part of the pedestrianization pilot project. But that came to an end last Friday. So I'm here in the village today talking to business owners and residents to get their take on how it went. Stacy says the only thing she's lamenting is that it's over.
7: Oh, definitely. It was a great project. I wish it had continued either longer or be all year round.
6: Jared Saliba with the Church Street BIA says businesses loved it and want it brought back. He says it was a great boon to the area.
8: Normally, right after Pride, there's a huge lull. It's very, very quiet on Church Street. Well, we didn't have that this year. The street was very busy, and a lot of the businesses reported huge success, huge increases.
6: He says he'd like to see it brought back for a longer period between May and October. Momin Qureshi, 680 News Radio.
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1: Laura, OpenAI publishing a technical report detailing how its AI model successfully breached Hugging Face. The 37-page report walking through the actions that OpenAI's models took during a series of evaluations prior to and during the breach. OpenAI explaining as well the steps it's taken to try to prevent similar events from happening again, which include improving its security, containment, and monitoring. NVIDIA investors waiting for Q2 results, but the how much money was made, not truly the focus here. They'll be looking to gain an idea of CEO Jensen Huang's forward guidance for the chip giant in the months to come. The stock is down by less than 1% on the day. Both CrowdStrike and Salesforce also reporting after the closing bell. U.S. economy growing at 1.5% from April through June, but consumer spending remaining strong. It was up the better part of 3.4% year over year. Well, the ball back in the U.S. court now to see if reciprocal tariffs are coming back Canada's way. Bloomberg reporting that it's actively considering doing so by the Trump administration after we put our retaliatory tariffs on in tune of 15.25 and 50% yesterday. It's a mixed bag on the markets with a half an hour to go to the closing bell. The TSX is down 34 points. The Dow's rebounded to be down just 60, while the NASDAQ is higher by 23 points. The Canadian dollar finds itself still down about a fifth of 1 cent, 72.06 cents U.S. At the Business Center, I'm John Leatherby.
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2: Right now downtown, it's sunny and 24 degrees, feeling more like 29. 680 News Time, 3:30.
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4: This is Wednesday, August 26th. Good afternoon. I'm Alex Bloomfield.
2: And I'm Laura Carney. Here's what's making news this hour.
5: 24 people from Canada are among the hundreds of people missing after a deadly flash flood hit the Nepal-China border. A frantic search is on for survivors.
6: Waiting for Washington to make the next move or back off after reports the U.S. is considering slapping this country with more economic penalties in an escalating trade war.
7: The premier says he has no regrets about asking Trump to kiss his rear end.
8: Not at all.
7: But says he's going to cool it on the insult.
8: I thought it'd be best just to simmer down.
9: The Jays look to get on track as they continue their series against Kansas City, and Canada's got a big test against Japan at the Little League World Series. Sports at 15.
10: Half hour to go in the trading day, and the market's trying to put a bit of a rebound on the go. Dow Jones still the dragger, down 70 points. Business at 56.
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4: Time for Rogers, Xfinity Internet, traffic and weather together on the ones. 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
11: This report is brought to you by Lexus of Barrie. So a problem on the southbound 410 has now cleared away south of Sandalwood. Did have a stalled vehicle blocking one of the live lanes, but that's now gone. It's causing slight delays right now, starting in the approach to Sandalwood, but they were already minor, so likely getting better already through the area right now. If you're headed northbound on the 404 on the ramp to Highway 7, the right lane is closed off with a stalled vehicle. Going through delays, northbound DVP 404 from Bloor up to York Mills. No delays as you pass Highway 7, but it is slow through Bloomington, with long-term construction happening there with the left lane blocked. Eastbound on the 401, volume 410 to Victoria Park in the Express and to Kennedy in the Collectors, also from Brock Road to east of Salem. Westbound 401, it's moving slowly, approaching the 412 to Salem and Warden, alternately Express and Collectors to Dixon. Through the 410 in the Collectors and from west of James Snow to west of Highway 25, also looking at a delay through that stretch right now. Westbound on the Gardner slow, approaching Jarvis to Jameson and then from Kipling to the 427 ramp. And as you take the eastbound Gardner, delays from the Humber Bridge to Jameson and as you approach the Jarvis Ramp. Unleash luxury and elevate performance at Lexus of Barrie. Embrace the Lexus lifestyle and discover a world that surpasses all expectations. Visit lexusofbarrie.ca. With the forecast, here's meteorologist Jesse Upel.
12: Feeling more like the low 30s across the GTA, a bit humid, and that will stick around right through tomorrow before we get into a fresher, cooler air mass by the end of the week. 26 degrees is the guaranteed high. We have sun and cloud and a breezy southeast wind that will ease overnight, but then we're watching for that risk of some scattered showers and thunderstorms tonight as well as tomorrow morning and afternoon. Right now, Pearson, it's 24 degrees. Your overnight low is 18.
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4: Breaking news from central Nepal, where more than two dozen Canadians are now feared to be amongst hundreds swept away by flash flooding.
2: 680's Phil Martino joins us live with the latest on the recovery efforts. Phil.
13: Laura, security footage captured today captured people running for their lives as the floodwater crashed through the Nepal-China border area today. The flooding has destroyed villages, roads, and bridges. Nepalese police report 157 dead, and China State Reporter is reporting at least three dead. According to ABC's Lama Hassan, a rescue operation is underway.
14: Where this took place near the border with China is a popular destination with tourists, and according to the Nepalese Tourism Board, nearly 400 tourists are missing. The army has urged people to remain on high alert and to stay in safe places.
13: Nepal's ambassador to Canada confirms 24 Canadian citizens are among the missing. And according to a spokesperson from the Tourism Board, over 130 people from India are also among the missing. They were on a pilgrimage to Tibet when the flash flood hit. According to experts, an avalanche from a glacier was likely the cause. Phil Martino, 680 News Radio.
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4: The White House posted an AI image of an eagle attacking a Canadian goose.

0: order comes from the White House, and Ottawa is right now looking at dealing with existing tariffs.
1: When you look at concretely what is going on, the 25% auto tariffs are the same this week than they were 2 weeks ago. And so we've been helping businesses to weather the storm, and we'll continue to do that.
0: The White House has not formally commented, but the U.S. government shared an image this afternoon on the White House's social media page showing a bald eagle pushing a Canadian goose beak first into a sheet of ice. As for the Prime Minister's next move, Mark Carney appears to be pushing for closer relationships with European allies. He's set to address European Parliament next month. Reporting live, Sophia Vavaruzzo, 680 News Radio.
2: 680 News, time 3:35. The Premier remains in the middle of trade tensions, backing away from name-calling, but again threatening punishing counteractions if the U.S. chooses to impose even more economic penalties on Canada. 680's Richard Southern has more from Queen's Park.
3: In a wide-ranging news conference today, Ford says he's going to take a calmer approach towards Trump.
4: I thought it'd be best just to simmer down.
3: Still, he says he has no regrets about telling the U.S. president to kiss his behind and says no one told him specifically to tone it down.
4: Not at all. Total opposite. And I usually don't use those words, but when your country's under attack and your province is under attack and this guy's just nothing but a bully, it resonated around the world.
3: Ford today reiterated his support for the federal government's retaliatory measures going into effect next month, and again said it's still possible he cuts off Ontario electricity supplies to the U.S.
4: I would. Everything's on the table.
3: This whole matter's been a big political win for Ford. New liaison polling in today has the PCs back in the lead and Ford's approval rating back up. Richard Southern, Queen's Park.
5: 680 News Time, 3:36. Legendary British film and TV actor Tim Curry has died. The three-time Tony nominee got his big break playing Dr. Frankenfurter in the 1975 cult classic film The Rocky Horror Picture Show. ABC's Alex Stone looks back on his six-decade-long career.
6: He would return to the stage many times throughout his career in both London and New York. But Curry had been plagued by health problems for years. In 2012, he suffered a major stroke and used a wheelchair for the rest of his life. It led him to pull back on his acting career, focusing instead on voiceover projects, including Emperor Palpatine in Star Wars The Clone Wars, Captain Hook in Peter Pan, and The Pirates and Nigel Thornberry in Nickelodeon's The Wild Thornberries. Tim Curry was 80 years old. Alex Stone, ABC News, Los Angeles.
2: 680 News Time, 3:37. For the third time in less than a week, residents in the Thorncliffe Park neighborhood have been jolted awake by gunfire. The glass of an apartment building entrance on Thorncliffe Park Drive near

0: 7. For the third time in less than a week, residents in the Thorncliffe Park neighborhood have been jolted awake by gunfire. The glass of an apartment building entrance on Thorncliffe Park Drive near Overlea was shattered by bullets around 2:30 this morning. No one was hurt. Two other buildings just steps away were shot at on Sunday. Toronto police have confirmed this afternoon that the incidents are connected, and they believe the same vehicle was used in all three shootings. It's described as a black 2016 to 2020 Honda Civic with tinted windows and no front license plates.
1: 680 News Time, 338. The Blue Jays continue to hope their superstar slugger can rediscover his swagger as they continue a series against the Royals. 680's Asher Roth tees it up.
2: It continues to be a baffling season for Vladimir Guerrero Jr., who has a lower slugging percentage than both Miles Straw and Andrés Giménez and has just 7 home runs. Sportsnet's Arden Zwelling says that's not what you expect from a superstar in their prime.
3: If he had just continued what he was doing, he was legitimately on a path to put up the kind of numbers that would get you into the Hall of Fame.
2: And yet, even with the sputtering offense and a growing list of pitching injuries, Foul Territory's Eric Kratz says the Jays could still somehow make the postseason.
4: That is just the reality of what it is. The American League stinks this year. We are just wallowing in mediocrity.
2: They'll need to get through another bullpen game as Spencer Miles opens tonight against Royals starter Randy Dobnak. Sportsnet 590 The Fan and Sportsnet will have first pitch after 7. From the Sports Center, Asher Roth, 680 News Radio.
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0: Time for Rogers Xfinity Internet, traffic and weather together on the ones. 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
6: This report is brought to you by Ontario One Call eastbound 401. New issue east of Port Union and the transfer to the express. Right lane blocked with a stalled tractor trailer. So it's slow from the 410 to Victoria Park in the express and to Kennedy in the collectors where this stalled tractor trailer is. Not seeing any delays in the area, but slows again in the Durham region approaching Brock Road to east of Salem. Looks like there is another new issue on the westbound 401 west of Keele in the express. Left lane is blocked off. Don't know exactly what the issue is here. MTO sending it as others, so it could be a stalled vehicle there. Do see MTO on scene. I don't have a great look at it on the cameras, though, but that left lane is blocked right now. Delays from approaching the 412 to Salem, Warden, alternately Express and Collectors to Dixon, Dixie to the 410 and the Collectors, and from James Snow to west of Highway 25. Northbound on the 404 on the ramp to Highway 7, that problem has cleared up, but delays from Bloor to York Mills on the northbound DVP, and then also slow through Bloomington on that north 404. Southbound 404 DVP from Finch to south of Lawrence, it's slow. Westbound Gardner QEW combo delays approaching Jarvis to Jamison, Kipling to the 427 ramp, then from the 427 to Dixie, approaching Ford Drive to Trafalgar, west of Bronte to Brant, also through Centennial Parkway. There is a delay there right now. Eastbound on the QEW approaching Burl Oak to Dorval, it's slow. Then from here, Ontario to Dixie, you'll find a delay. Eastbound on the Gardner from the Humber Bridge to Jamison, and a lineup as you approach the Jarvis ramp as well. Northbound on the 410, slow from Steeles to Beauverde, and a problem in Brampton has cleared. Sandalwood has reopened in both directions from Heart Lake to Great Lakes. It was closed off because of a tractor-trailer rollover cleanup, but it has now been cleaned up, and all lanes are now live. Are you planning to dig? Always click before you dig. 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Visit OntarioOneCall.ca. With the forecast, here's Jesse Uppel.
7: Sun and cloud right now and a humidex near 30 at Toronto Pearson. Our guaranteed high 26, so slightly above seasonal. And then a warm temperature overnight near 18 degrees with a risk of overnight showers and thunderstorms. That's along a cold front, and that will continue to track through tomorrow morning and afternoon with some on and off wet weather. 25 degrees feels like 30 tomorrow afternoon with a gusty southwest wind that will shift northwesterly, cooling us down heading into Friday. A very comfortable and sunny end to the work week with a high near 23. Right now, Pearson, it's 24 degrees. Tonight's low is 18.
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0: Two Air Canada employees are facing charges in connection with a drug trafficking investigation. According to the Airport and Federal Investigations Detachment, the suspects hold various positions related to group operations with the airline. They're alleged to have participated in a conspiracy to bring and move luggage through secure areas of the airport to facilitate the importation of cocaine and the exportation of cannabis. Over the course of the investigation, over 100 kilograms of drugs were seized, including 62 kilograms of cocaine concealed in backpacks on a flight from Punta Cana. There's no word on what charges the accused are facing.
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3: 24 degrees, partly cloudy in downtown Toronto. Good afternoon. I'm Alex Bloomfield.
4: And I'm Laura Carney. Here are the top stories this hour.
3: The death toll in central Nepal from flash floods sparked by landslides is now over 150, and 24 Canadians are believed to be among the hundreds still missing. An ominous social media post, but nothing tangible yet in the trade war today amid reports the White House is considering a reaction to Canada's suite of counter tariffs unveiled yesterday. And actor Tim Curry is dead. The character genius got his big break on the Rocky Horror Picture Show in the 1970s.
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3: Here's Asher Roth.
5: Alex, the Blue Jays will get back on the horse tonight, looking to even up their series against the Kansas City Royals and stop their slide out of wildcard contention, even as the offense continues to sputter and Vladdy Jr. continues to try to find his power stroke. Former Jays GM J.P. Ricciardi does not think moving him down in the order would solve anything.
6: I know he's really had a subpar year for him, but I'll take my chances of him hitting a home run as to maybe who you're batting seventh or eighth in your lineup.
5: And that lineup is now out. It'll be Brett Bateman batting first and playing center field. Vladdy Jr. moves up to the two hole at first base. Kirk at catcher batting third, and then Springer, Jesus Sanchez back in left field. Oh boy. Kaz Okamoto's at third. Nathan Lucas in right. Ernie Clements at third. Andres Jimenez is the shortstop. Spencer Miles opens, and this one starts at 7. You can watch on Sportsnet or listen on The Fan. Some afternoon ball. The Cubs and Diamondbacks are underway. They're scoreless in the first inning. Reds and Giants begin shortly. Coming up at 4, the Guardians, who currently have the third and final wild card by 3 games over the Jays. They visit the Halos, and the Mariners host the Phillies. Again, both of those games start at 4 o'clock. Astros take on the Yankees at 7 tonight. That game will be on Sportsnet 1. One final so far, the Rays blanking Detroit 3-0 in the Motor City. Canada continues its run at the Little League World Series this afternoon. They'll take on Japan at 5 o'clock in Williamsport, Pennsylvania. The Toronto Tempo have lost 13 of their last 14 games. They are in Seattle tonight. It is a 10 o'clock tip-off, and the qualifiers continue at the U.S. Open, and one Canadian has stayed alive. It is Carson Brandstein. The American-born Canadian has moved on to the final round of qualifying. Sports at 15 and 45 past every hour, or anytime at sportsnet.ca.
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3: Get a car-free Church Street in the Village return next summer. 680's Moman Qureshi is finding out as this year's pilot project comes to an end.
11: For more than 2 months, there were no vehicles going up and down Church Street between Wellesley and Alexander between the middle of June and the end of last week as part of the Church Street pedestrianization pilot project. Jill works at the Friendly Stranger here on Church and says it was great.
12: I feel like it went pretty well. I think it made the community really more, like, much more lively, especially even just standing here at the window every day, watching people walk by. There was a lot more going on.
11: Jared Saliba with the Church Street BIA says, as with all new things, there are tweaks that need to be made, but overall, it was a huge success.
13: Next year, you know, I'd love to see it longer. I'd like to see it May 1st to the end of October. Everybody that you and I walk the street, there's not a day that somebody comes up to me and says, please make it permanent.
11: In the Village, Moman Qureshi, 680 News Radio.
3: Ottawa is sending more than $2 million in aid to Colombia for earthquake recovery efforts. A Spanish news agency reports the death toll climbed to more than 330 this week, with 240 still missing. Canadian press reporter Brenda Molina Navidad with more.
14: Canada's aid will be allocated to organizations including the World Food Program.

0: To provide emergency food assistance in shelters, as well as hygiene kits and water and sanitation services. Global Affairs says it has already provided nearly $8.5 million in aid this year to support humanitarian efforts in Colombia.
1: And the federal government pledged $5 million in earthquake assistance for Venezuela earlier this year following two deadly earthquakes. 680 News Time, 350.
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1: 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Time for Rogers, Xfinity Internet, traffic and weather together on the ones. And here's Brendan Lang.
8: This report is brought to you by Atlas Care. So an issue has now cleared on the westbound 401. It was west of Keele in the express blocking the left lane, but that's now gone. Still delays, though, from west of Brock Street to Salem first, then from Warden, alternately express and collectors to Dixon, Dixie to the 410 and the collectors, and in Milton from James Snow to west of Highway 25. There is still this issue on the eastbound 401. It's east of Port Union in the transfer to the express. There's a stalled tractor trailer. MTO is on scene right now. No delays through this area. Also looks like there is a new problem east of Dixie in the collectors. The right lane is blocked because of a stalled vehicle as well. So delays from the 410 to Victoria Park in the express and to Kennedy in the collectors. Also approaching Brock Road to east of Salem. If you're headed northbound on the DVP at Eglinton, the left lane is now blocked with a stalled vehicle. Toronto Transportation is there, already going through heavy delays from Bloor to York Mills as you continue on to the north 404, slow through Bloomington as well. Southbound on the DVP approaching York Mills, the two left lanes are closed off. It's because of a collision. Emergency vehicles have now just gotten to the scene. So, of course, this is causing a heavy delay right now from south of Finch to approaching York Mills. Westbound Gardner, volume delays approaching Jarvis to Jamison and Kipling to the 427 ramp. If you're headed on the eastbound QEW from Burl Oak to Dorval, it's slow, and east of Aaron Mills to Dixie, also a slow go through there. Eastbound on the Gardner from the Humber Bridge to Jamison, and as you approach the Jarvis ramp. Heading northbound on the 400, delays from Finch to Rutherford. Southbound 400 from Shepherd to the 401, there are delays. And on City Streets, Jones closed both ways north of Girard. 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With the forecast, here is meteorologist Jesse Upel.
9: Well, right now, a humid X of 30 at Toronto Pearson, a breezy southeast wind. That wind will slowly ease overnight, but then we have mostly cloudy conditions, 18 for the low, and that risk of some overnight showers and thunderstorms. Showers and storms will be ongoing through tomorrow morning and afternoon. Very isolated, though, and as the day progresses, things do get drier and clearer. 25 for the high, feels like 30 tomorrow afternoon with a gusty northwest wind late in the day that will drop our temperatures and humidity. So we're back into more of a fresher feel for Friday. Mainly sunny and 23 and up to 24 degrees with sunshine on Saturday. Right now, Pearson, it's 24. Your guaranteed high is 26.
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0: Several local leaders.
1: Oakville, Oshawa both hit hard by the latest tariffs. They play a huge role in the auto sector. Then you got the steel city, Hamilton. They'll take a hit along with Sarnia, that's a huge exporter for plastic. Here's Mayor Mike Bradley.
2: Plastics are a big part of what we produce here for not just Canada, but around the world. So it could be devastating to our local economy and to our workers. And that is the scary part. There's no rationale for this, but it will have an impact. There's no question. It could take 3 months to find out or 6 months, but it will not be a positive impact.
1: St. Catharines, also right there on the border, Mayor Matt Sisko says they've been in touch with the feds to get some support.
3: We need something done to help manufacturing businesses, all of the different sectors. And in St. Catharines, it's also the agricultural sector. Obviously, we have a lot of wineries. There's going to need to be support offered.
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7: We have found out Alex of Saskatchewan Premier Scott Moe, in speaking to reporters in that province, says that that province will impose a reciprocal tax on American alcohol. The magic date, same as all the others, September 8th, Saskatchewan will impose a 50% fee, U.S. recently implementing a 50% tariff on a range of Canadian alcohol products. NVIDIA about to report second quarter results as investors will be watching forward guidance from CEO Jensen Huang as much as what the profits have to say. 2026 has produced a growth of about 14% for the stock, rivaling the growth of the NASDAQ itself. NVIDIA stock is down about 1.25%, just shy of the closing bell. CrowdStrike, along with Salesforce, will also have numbers post 4 o'clock Eastern. Federal judges lifted the final injunction blocking President Trump's mail voting order, allowing the administration to impose new requirements ahead of the November midterm election. Postal Service rule requires the state to provide mailer voter list and use revived, uniquely barcoded ballot envelopes about 30% of votes casted ballots by mail back in 2024. Bloomberg says Trump administration mulling over the next tranche of tariffs in response to Canadian levies announced yesterday. The markets, the majority of them finishing in the red with about 90 seconds to go in the trading day. It's led by Bay Street, currently down 130 points. The Dow is off 100 points. The only positive territory is the S&P. It's up just under 9 points. And the Canadian dollar has been off about a fifth of 1 cent all day. It stays there, 72.05 cents U.S. At the Business Center, I'm John Leatherby.
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3: It's Wednesday, August 26th. Good afternoon. I'm Laura Carney.
1: I'm Alex Bloomfield. Here's what's making news right now.
4: The death toll is climbing in Nepal after a catastrophic flash flood. Hundreds of people are missing, including 24 tourists from Canada.
5: Playing the waiting game with the White House, with reports more economic penalties could be on the way for this country, and officials saying they're prepared for any outcome.
6: Premier Ford again threatens to cut off electricity to the United States.
7: I would. Everything's on the table.
6: And takes a swipe at the U.S. Democrats.
7: Socialists and communists running for the Democratic Party.
3: And actor Tim Curry, whose career spans six decades, has died at the age of 80.
8: The Jays look to bounce back against the Royals. Canada continues its magical run at the Little League World Series, and the Tempo are in Seattle. Sports at 15.
9: Down day on the markets as NVIDIA is set to report second quarter results. The TSX in losses by triple digits. Business at 26.
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10: Good afternoon, Laura. Alex, this report's brought to you by Dynamic. We've got a new problem on the westbound 401. It's just west of James Snow Parkway. The left lane is fully blocked, along with a piece of the HOV lane. Three-vehicle crash here. Damage and debris on the roadway. Emergency crews have not yet arrived, so for now it's just basically one lane blocked, the left lane. But that will likely change in the next few minutes. Slow on the west 401 west to Brock Street to Salem. From Warden, alternately expressing collectors to Dixon. Dixie to the 410 collectors. And it is slow from James Snow to beyond Highway 25. This new issue is just west of James Snow, so we'll see how that volume changes now that this problem is there. On the eastbound 401, there had been a stalled vehicle east of Dixie in the collectors. It's been cleared away. Slow going 410 to Kennedy, alternately express and collectors. And watch out if you're transferring into the express east of Port Union. Toward the end of that transfer, a stalled tractor trailer blocking the right lane. Volume into Durham region as well, approaching Brock Road to east of Salem. And Brandon Lang, we have problems both directions on the DVP, but looks like the bigger issue is southbound.
11: Yeah, it's just approaching York Mills. The two left lanes are blocked because of a collision with emergency crews on scene. And it's pretty much at a standstill right now from Finch to approaching York Mills with just that one right lane getting through right now. So very heavy backups there. Northbound on the DVP at Eglinton, the left lane is blocked. It's because of a stalled vehicle. Toronto Transportation is there right now. And this adding two delays, heavy from Bloor to York Mills. And also a new issue now on the southbound 427 at Burnham Thorpe in the Express. The left lane is closed off. This for a stalled vehicle as well. And delays from Rathburn in the Express. It's also slow on the southbound 427 from Dundas in the Express to the QEW Gardner Ramp. And in Oakville, Trafalgar closed from Wheatboom to Burnham Thorpe for a crash investigation. While other money managers stay idle, Dynamic is never in neutral because your money can't grow if it doesn't move. Learn more at dynamic.ca/active. With the forecast, meteorologist Jesse Upel.
12: Partly cloudy skies through this afternoon. Overnight, becoming mostly cloudy. It's still warm and muggy, though. Right now, it feels like 30, and we'll hover right around 18 through the overnight with a light southeast wind. There is at risk of some scattered showers and thunderstorms tonight and through early tomorrow morning and afternoon, so have the umbrella handy. Tomorrow afternoon, high near 20. Right now, Pearson, it's 24 degrees. Your overnight low is 18.
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3: Breaking news from Nepal, where the death toll is rising from a series of devastating mudslides and flash floods. Hundreds are missing, including some Canadians.
1: 680's Phil Martino joins us live with the latest. Phil.
4: Alex, a flash flood happened in Nepal near the border with China. It's an area popular with tourists. Roads and villages have been destroyed and bridges have been washed away. Officials in Nepal say 24 people from Canada are among the over 400 missing. Nepalese police report 157 dead, and China's state broadcaster says a mudslide in Tibet has killed at least three others. According to CNN's Hanukkah Montgomery, a rescue operation's underway.
13: Nepalese army helicopters are helping rescue citizens from rooftops in the flood-affected areas. The Red Cross is also deploying an emergency team with relief supplies. And in Tibet's Girang port, China's President Xi Jinping has ordered all-out search and rescue efforts to find those who are missing.
4: A tourism board spokesperson says over 130 people from India are also among the missing. They were on a pilgrimage to Tibet. So what was the cause of the deadly flash flooding? Experts say it was likely an avalanche from a glacier. Phil Martino, 680 News Radio.
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1: All quiet on the trade war front after this country unveiled its retaliatory tariffs, but for how much longer? 680's Sophia Vavaroutsos joins us live with the latest on the potential for a new round of economic penalties coming out of the U.S. Sophia.
2: Laura, it's the waiting game with the White House. Bloomberg reports that the U.S. government is considering another round of economic penalties on this country. No official word from the U.S. president yet, but the White House has posted an image of a bald eagle shoving a Canada goose into an ice sheet on its official social media page. And in an appearance on a conservative radio program today, the U.S. president said this.
3: Look, I don't know how you feel about Canada. They are one of the worst countries in the world to deal with.
2: If more penalties are imposed, what's Ottawa's plan to respond? Industry Minister Melanie Joly was asked.
4: We won't comment on rumors. When their executive order is taken, we act. And so that's how what we've done, and that's what we'll continue to do.
2: Meantime, Canada appears to be making a push for other allies, including a stronger relationship with the European Union. Prime Minister Carney's office confirms he will address European Parliament next month. Reporting live, Sophia Vavaroutsos, 680 News Radio.
5: Premier Ford is once again mentioning the province's electricity exports as a potential trade chip. 680's Richard Southern joins us with Doug Ford's latest comments.
6: Ford today says he has zero regrets about telling Trump to kiss his rear end.
7: Not at all.
6: Since he lobbed those insults on Monday, though, the premier's toned things down. Was it the prime minister that asked him to do so?
7: I had a call, but he never said that at all. I thought it'd be best just to simmer down. It was a heated day for both him and I going back and forth. Let's get the prime minister back at the table and see if they want to make a deal.
6: Interim Liberal leader John Fraser, though, tells me he doesn't think the name-calling was helpful.
8: Look, trading insults isn't going to save somebody's job. And we're not in WWE SmackDown.
6: After going after the Republican president on Monday, today Ford went after the U.S. Democrats.
7: Gone socialist. Communists on one side, hardworking, smart, pragmatic Democrats are being under attack by their own party right now.
6: This whole issue's been a political winner for Ford. New liaison polling in has the PCs back out in front of the Liberals. Richard Southern, Queen's Park.
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10: 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The man who created a whole gallery of loony villains was in a wheelchair after a 2012 stroke and died in Los Angeles at 80.
14: You look black, you both. 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
5: 680 News Time, 408. Another bullpen day for the Blue Jays as they try and right the ship against the Royals at Rogers Center. 680's Asher Roth has a preview.
16: It was supposed to be Shane Bieber's turn in the rotation, but that plan was upended when the 31-year-old was placed on the injured list with shoulder inflammation on Tuesday. Sportsnet's Arden Zwelling says it couldn't have come at a worse time for Bieber, who was just hitting his stride.
17: He had the second lowest ERA among Blue Jays starters since early July. They had won six of his last eight starts.
16: Former Jays GM J.P. Ricciardi says it puts the team in an even tougher position for a stretch run that was never going to be easy.
18: Sometimes you're just trying to put enough pitching to get through the season, and that's not the

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5: Now the gas price update. Enpro predicts the price will drop a cent at midnight to $1.73.9 a liter at most GTA stations. In 60 seconds, traffic and weather together, including a collision on the westbound 401 west of James Snow, blocking the left lane.
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8: And this report is brought to you by Jumbo Lobster Clubhouse. Problems on the westbound 401, and we've just had an extra lane blocked west of James Snow Parkway. HOV and left lane fully blocked now as a fire truck has just arrived on the scene to help out with this three-vehicle collision. OPP is also there, in fact. It's slow on the westbound 401 west to Brock Street to Salem, then from Warden, alternately expressing collectors to Dixon. The usual slow down through the 410 in the collector lanes, and it is busy from James Snow to west of Highway 25. This collision is just west of James Snow. There's a very minor break in that stretch of volume, but this issue is relatively new, so we'll see how it changes around over the next short while. Eastbound 401 is busy from Dixie to Victoria Park in the Express to Kennedy Collectors. Then there is a minor issue on the transfer into the Express east of Port Union. At the end of that transfer, the right lane is blocked due to a stalled tractor trailer. So there's no delay in that area, even on the transfer, but watch out for it. Into Durham region, it's slow off and on approaching Brock Road to east of Thixon. And Brendan Lang, you're still monitoring these big issues on the southbound DVP.
9: Yeah, it's approaching York Mills. Two left lanes closed down with a collision with emergency vehicles there. Pretty much jam solid starting on the approach to Finch. Two approaching York Mills. Very slow drive right now as you take the southbound 404 DVP combo through the area. Northbound on the DVP at Eglinton, the left lane, it's still closed down with a stalled car. This just adding to slowdowns right now from Bloor to York Mills as you continue on to the 404. Still slow through Bloomington with long-term construction there. Westbound on the Gardner, delays approaching Jarvis to Jamison and from Kipling to the 427 ramp. Westbound QEW from the 427 to Dixie, approaching Ford Drive to Trafalgar and approaching Burl Oak to the Burlington Skyway. Eastbound QEW slow, Appleby to Dorval and then Aaron Mills to Dixie. Eastbound on the Gardner, delays from the Humber Bridge to Jamison, and then southbound on the 427 at Burnhamthorpe in the Express. The problem has cleared. Still looking at slight delays from Rathburn in the Express to Burnhamthorpe. Take on Lobster Mountain, the 2-pound plus tower of tender lobster at Jumbo Lobster Clubhouse and Fishman Lobster Clubhouse. Savor the height of seafood dining in Richmond Hill and Scarborough. With the forecast, Jesse Upel.
10: It's a warm and muggy afternoon. Tonight's temperature near 18 degrees, so it's a warm night. And as we get past midnight, there is that risk of some scattered showers, even an isolated thunderstorm possible. That will continue kind of on and off through tomorrow morning and afternoon, so keep the umbrella handy. Maybe give yourself some extra travel time as well. 25 tomorrow afternoon. Feels more like 30 with a gusty southwest wind, and those temperatures will be dropping by the end of the week. Right now, Pearson, it's 24 degrees. Your overnight low is 18.
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5: Now time for the market update. Here's John Leatherby.
11: And we're awaiting numbers gang from NVIDIA for its second quarter results and what forward guidance will be provided by CEO Jensen Huang. The markets overall on North American markets, those numbers in the red today. Bay Street, the worst performer, down 143 straight points. The Dow was lower by 112, while the NASDAQ was in the red by 21 points. And at the

0: Close the Canadian dollar at 72.05 cents U.S. At the Business Center, I'm John Lethierry.
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5: Mainly sunny downtown, 24 degrees. It feels like 29. Good afternoon. I'm Laura Carney.
6: I'm Alex Bloomfield. Here are the top stories this hour.
5: The death toll in Nepal following catastrophic flash flooding continues to rise, currently at more than 150, with hundreds still missing, including 24 Canadians. Search and rescue crews are expected to work through the night. Is another escalation in the trade war coming? Bloomberg is reporting U.S. President Donald Trump is planning to hit this country with even more tariffs following Canada's dollar-for-dollar retaliation. And character actor Tim Curry, known for his roles in movies like the Rocky Horror Picture Show, It, and Home Alone 2, has died at the age of 80.
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7: Laura, the Blue Jays continue their series against the Kansas City Royals tonight, and while the season's closing stretch started with a clunker last night, Sportsnet's Kevin Barker says it is not too late to go on a run, but that needs to start now.
8: For me, you got to go 18-11 in the next 29. Can you do that? Because is your offense good enough? You know, if you got Frisky and, you know, Vladdy and say Springer both got hot at the same time, maybe you're 19-10, you're 83-79.
7: And it's another bullpen day for the Blue Jays with Shane Bieber on the IL. Spencer Miles will open against Randy Dobnak. Pregame starts at 6:30 on Sportsnet. First pitch flies after 7. You can listen on The Fan as well. Happening now, the Guardians and Angels are now underway in Anaheim. They're scoreless in the first inning. Phillies and Mariners are about to get going in Seattle. Tonight, the Yankees host the Astros at 7 o'clock. You can watch it on Sportsnet 1. One final so far across the majors. The Tampa Bay Rays beat the Tigers 3-0 in Detroit. Canada's Cinderella run at the Little League World Series continues in just under an hour. They'll face Japan in the round of 16. The injury-riddled Toronto Tempo are in Seattle tonight, facing one of the few teams in the WNBA with a worse record than they have. Tip-off is at 10 o'clock. To tennis, and happening now in the second round of qualifying at the U.S. Open, Alexei Galarno of Laval is down a set against Dalibor Svirčina of Czechia. Earlier on the women's side, American-born Canadian Carson Brandstein advanced to the final round. She defeated Linda Fruvirtova in straight sets, while Toronto's Rebecca Marino was eliminated by Elena Pridankina. Sports at 15 and 45 past every hour, or anytime at sportsnet.ca.
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5: 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Several cities in this province will be hit harder than others by the escalating trade war. 680's LA Kevion is speaking with several local mayors.
11: Oshawa, Oakville, who have auto plants, Hamilton, known as the Steel City, will take most of that punch. So will St. Catharines. Here's Mayor Matt Sisko.
12: This just adds to the uncertainty. You know, we

0: maintain a very close relationship with General Motors. And, you know, up to this point, we feel confident that production will continue and that they're not going to be delaying any investment. But we don't know what the ultimate implications of these tariffs are actually going to mean.
1: Outside of the GTHA, Kitchener-Waterloo will feel it too. They're heavily reliant on manufacturing and exports. 60 to 70,000 jobs set to be impacted alone if manufacturing demands diminish. Now in Sarnia, Mayor Mike Bradley says the trade war escalation isn't doing them any good either.
2: You know, we're a major border city. We're the eastern energy hub of Canada. So any negative impacts will impact a lot of other people and industries outside of Sarnia.
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3: 680 News, time 490. One of the belugas recently relocated from Marineland to a Chicago aquarium has died. News of the beluga's death comes as Marineland continues transporting its remaining animals to aquariums around the world. Shedd Aquarium says the 23-year-old beluga named Pikachu died Tuesday night after blood tests revealed it was dehydrated shortly after arrival. The aquarium says it provided care and fluids but could not save the whale. The shuttered Marineland has said it's running out of money to care for the animals that were once the park's main attraction. Coming up in 60 seconds, traffic and your extended forecast. 680 News Time, 420.
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9: This report is brought to you by iCash.ca. Problems continue on the westbound 401. It's west of James Snow Parkway where the HOV and left lane are blocked by crews. There was a three-vehicle crash here. One of the vehicles has just sort of moved over to the shoulder under its own power, so I don't think it needs a tow, but there is a tow on scene for another one of the vehicles here. The cleanup's underway. It's heavy on the West 401 west of Brock Street to Salem, then Warden, alternately expressing collectors to Dixon. Slow from Dixie to the 410 in the collectors, and it will be busy as you approach James Snow to west of Highway 25. There is a minor gap beyond this collision west of James Snow, but only for a short period before it fills in again the rest of the way through Milton. Eastbound 401 delays across Toronto from Dixie to Victoria Park Express to Kennedy Collectors, but no reported issues in there. We do have a minor problem on the transfer that leads into the express east to Port Union. The right lane is blocked with a stalled truck, but it's not slowing you down. It will be busy with volume in Durham Region approaching Brock Road to east of Salem and Brock Street to east of Thixon. Another very heavy route, Brendan Lang, is that southbound DVP with problems.
10: Yeah, approaching York Mills, two left lanes. They do remain closed off with a collision. Emergency crews, they're still there. So heavy delays right now southbound 404 DVP. From south of Steeles to approaching York Mills. Just a terrible drive in that stretch at this point. Northbound on the Don Valley Parkway at Eglinton, the left lane, it's still blocked with a stalled car here. Already delays from Bloor to York Mills, so this issue just adding to delays. And on the North 404, it slows again through Bloomington with long-term construction affecting the left lane just north of Bloomington. Northbound on the 427 volume from the Gardner to the 401 alternately express and collectors, and from the 409 to Rexdale Boulevard. Northbound on the 410 approaching Steeles to Beauverde, slow. And then if you're traveling on the westbound Gardner, delays approaching Jarvis to Jamison and Kipling to the 427 ramp, and eastbound on the Gardner from Park Lawn to Jamison, there's a delay. And then on City Streets, Jones shut down both ways north of Girard. It's for sinkhole repairs that are ongoing. 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With the forecast, meteorologist Jesse Upel.
11: Breezy southeast winds this afternoon. Right now feels more like 30 at Toronto Pearson. We have sun and cloud and then becoming mostly cloudy tonight with the risk of overnight showers and thunderstorms. It will be fairly isolated and it'll be ongoing through tomorrow morning and afternoon. A high of 25 feels closer to the low 30s tomorrow. And then our temperatures really drop heading into Thursday night thanks to those winds shifting out of the northwest. Cool and comfortable for Friday, mainly sunny in 23 and seasonal and sunny for Saturday. Right now Pearson, it's 20.

0: 84 degrees tonight. Low is 18.
1: Coming up at 4:30, the latest on devastating flash floods in Nepal. More than 100 are dead. Hundreds more are missing, including some Canadians.
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1: As a traffic-impacting pilot project comes to an end on Church Street downtown, 680's Momin Qureshi is speaking with residents and business owners about the potential for it to return.
9: Traffic is once again moving freely up and down Church Street between Wellesley and Alexander, but that was not the case for 9 weeks of this summer as it was pedestrian only. But that pilot project came to an end last Friday. So now that it's over, what do the people in this area think? Jared Saliba is with the Church Street BIA.
10: Well, I miss it. It was truly an overwhelming success. 9 glorious weeks, car-free zone. You know, it was an overwhelming success because it drew thousands of additional visitors to the village, creating a vibrant space for the community.
9: He says there are some tweaks that need to be made, but would like to see it brought back potentially for a longer period of time between May and October. Stacy lives in the area, and she's all for it.
11: Oh, most definitely. Most definitely.
9: In the village, Momin Qureshi, 680 News Radio.
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1: Now the dynamic market minute, here's John Leatherby.
15: And after our numbers from the AI area of things, Laura, south of the border, we start with Salesforce, where that stock increased 11% in after hours trading after the guidance surpassed Wall Street expectations. The company seeing a more than $2.6 billion gain on strategic investments thanks to increasingly valuable stake in Anthropic. Salesforce and Anthropic also announcing a new partnership, CloudForce, which uses cloud AI to boost sales tools. NVIDIA just reporting better than expected fiscal second quarter results after the bell. The revenue, $96.22 billion compared to the estimate of $92.17 billion. Saskatchewan's Premier Scott Moe saying the province to impose a reciprocal tax on American alcohol. That will begin on September the 8th, and it's a 50% fee. The U.S. recently implementing a 50% tariff on Canadian alcohol products and a range of other goods. The federal broadcast regulator in this country to go ahead with the process to put rules in place around Canadian content on streaming services after efforts played a role in ending the trade talks with the U.S. A spokesperson says the CRTC to move forward to determine exactly how streamers must ensure that Canadian content's available and visible to its audiences. Red numbers on North American markets to finish up a Wednesday. Bay Street, the worst performer, it was down by 143 points. The Dow was lower by 112, while the NASDAQ was in the red by just 21. At the close, the Canadian dollar was at 72.05 cents U.S. At the Business Center, I'm John Leatherby.
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2: Right now downtown, it is mainly sunny, 23 degrees. It feels like 28. 680 News time at the Double Tones, 4:30.
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4: Hey, it's Wednesday, August 26th. Good afternoon. I'm Alex Bloomfield.
2: And I'm Laura Carney. Here's what's making news this hour.
5: Rescue efforts are underway in Nepal, where the death toll is rising after a devastating flash flood. Hundreds of others are missing, including 24 people from Canada.
6: The eye for an eye trade war with the U.S. could escalate again, with reports the White House is prepared to hit this country with another round of economic penalties.
7: Premier Ford says he has no regrets over his harsh insults directed at Donald Trump.
8: Not at all. It resonated around the world.
7: How he's renewing his threat to cut off electricity to the states.
4: And versatile actor Tim Curry has died.
9: Spencer Miles opens for the Blue Jays as they continue their series against the Red Hot Royals, and Canada takes on Japan at the Little League World Series. Sports at 45.
10: Both Salesforce and NVIDIA beat the street, and after market reporting, the TSX lost more than 140 points on the trading day. Business at 56.
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4: 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Here's Kyle Hawking.
11: This report is brought to you by CapitalDirect.ca. We have a collision cleanup on the westbound 401. It's in Milton, just west of James Snow Parkway. The HOV and left lane still blocked here for this three-vehicle crash. It's slow from just west of Brock Street to Salem, first of all, and across Toronto from Kennedy, alternately expressing collectors to Dixon, from Dixie to the 410 collectors, and you'll be in traffic off and on approaching James Snow to west of Highway 25. A little bit of a break in the volume once you get past the crash. It's just west of James Snow, but it's not a long break. It fills in again pretty quickly after you're past that collision to west of Highway 25. East 401 is busy from Dixie to Victoria Park Express to Kennedy Collectors. Crews still dealing with a stalled truck on the transfer into the express east of Port Union. The right lane is blocked toward the end of the transfer, but no traffic impact here. It's moving well past that issue. It will get slow a little bit further east, approaching Brock Road to east of Salem and Brock Street to east of Thixon. And Brendan Lang, it's very slow on the south 404 DBP.
12: Yeah, it's slow because approaching York Mills, the left lane is blocked because of a collision. The two left lanes had been shut down, but they've now moved it off into just that one left lane. So hopefully the delays get a little bit better. But right now, heavy, heavy backups from south of Steeles to approaching York Mills. Northbound Don Valley Parkway at Eglinton, the left lane's also blocked with a stalled vehicle. This just adding to heavy slowdowns from approaching Bloor to York Mills. And then westbound on the QEW had reports of an issue on the ramp to Guelph Line. A stalled vehicle or stalled tractor trailer in the right lane, but MTO has moved the cameras, so I believe this has now cleared away. If it is still there, just be cautious on the way through. And then a problem on city streets in Clarington. Highway 2 closed in both directions from Rickard Road to the 35-115 for a crash investigation. 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And now with the forecast, here's Jesse Uppel.
13: We have a breezy southeast wind this afternoon, sun and cloud across the GTA. A bit humid, feels like 30 right now, and our guaranteed high is 26 degrees. We'll hover right around 18 through the overnight with the risk of some scattered showers moving in after midnight. Also, that threat of some isolated storms that will continue through Thursday morning and afternoon. Right now, Pearson, it's 24 degrees. Tonight's low is 18.
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4: Breaking news from Nepal, where more than 150 people are confirmed dead and hundreds more are missing, including 24 Canadians after catastrophic flash floods.
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0: expected to work around the clock. 680's Phil Martino joins us live with the latest. Phil.
1: Well, Laura, rescue teams are searching for the over 400 people missing after a flash flood swept through communities along the Nepal-China border, including 24 people from Canada. Nepalese police report 157 people have been killed. China's state broadcaster reports at least three dead. CNN's Hanneke Montgomery says video captured dozens of people running from the water.
2: What comes next in this surveillance video is hard to imagine. A mountain of mud and water taller than the building crashes down, wiping out everything in its path, like something from a disaster film.
1: The president of Nepalese Canadian Community Services says the organization is trying to get a

0: leaving Canada with more economic penalties. Bloomberg reports the Trump administration is looking at options to respond after Canada's dollar-for-dollar retaliatory tariffs, which were announced on Saturday and are set to go into effect after Labor Day. U.S. President Trump has not made any official announcement, but is accusing this country of taking advantage of the U.S. in an interview on a conservative talk show today.
1: They have taken advantage of the United States for many decades, actually. They charge tariffs that are unbelievable, like on milk, 400%. And I just said, we're taking them on.
0: The White House also shared an image of a bald eagle shoving a Canada goose beak first into a sheet of ice on social media. Meantime, the Prime Minister appears to be pushing for stronger trade ties with other allies, including European countries. Mark Carney's office has confirmed he'll speak to the European Parliament next month. Reporting live, Sophia Favaruzzo, 680 News Radio.
2: 680 News, time 4:36. Doug Ford continues to take a calmer approach amid the ongoing trade war with the U.S. that is also pushing the Premier's approval ratings higher. 680's Queen's Park reporter Richard Southern with more.
3: Ford says he has zero regrets about calling Trump a loser and telling him he could kiss his rear end.
4: Not at all. It resonated around the world.
3: Having said that, he says he's made the decision to tone it down a tad.
4: I thought it'd be best to simmer down. It was a heated day for both him and I going back and forth.
3: Ford was asked if it was the Prime Minister that asked him to go a bit softer.
4: I had a call, but he never said that at all.
3: The Premier says cutting off electricity to the United States is still on the table and says he disagrees with Alberta Premier Smith on whether to use energy as leverage in trade negotiations.
4: We may disagree on certain items. You know, this is why we need, you know, the pipeline.
3: Liberal leader John Fraser wants to see more concrete measures from Ford.
5: I think the Premier would be better served if he just got focused on a plan for small business and farmers and workers who are going to be displaced by this.
3: Richard Southern, Queen's Park.
6: 680 News Time, 4:37. Actor Tim Curry, best known for playing Dr. Frank Infurter in the Rocky Horror Picture Show, has died. Fans may also recognize Tim as the terrifying clown Pennywise from the 1990 adaptation of Stephen King's It, and his role as Mr. Hector in Home Alone 2, Lost in New York.
7: This is the concierge, sir. I knew it was you. I could smell you getting off the elevator. You was here last night, too, wasn't you?
8: Yes, sir. I was.
7: You was here, and you were smooching with my brother.
8: Terribly sorry, sir, but I'm afraid you're mistaken. We're looking for a young man.
6: Curry had struggled with health issues late in his life and passed away last night in his L.A. home. He was 80 years old.
2: 680 News Time, 4:38. The Blue Jays will look to get their bats going as they continue a series against the Red Hot Royals. 680's Asher Roth gets us set for Game 2.
9: They get guys on base, but driving them in continues to be a problem for the Blue Jays. They have just 7 hits in their last 52 at-bats with runners in scoring position, a stat that Sportsnet's Arden Zwelling says barely scratches the surface.
10: We could look at something like expected weighted on base average, which looks at what's your quality of contact, you know, how hard are you hitting the ball, how well are you getting the sweet spot. Blue Jays dead last.
9: And as many call for the struggling Vladdy Guerrero Jr. to be moved down from the top of the lineup, former Jays GM J.P. Ricciardi doesn't think that would make much of a difference.
11: You know he's a superstar that's just having a bad year. You don't want to disrupt anything with him right now because it's not like there's better options.
9: Spencer Miles will open for the Jays against a Royals team enjoying a 9-game winning streak. It starts just after 7 on Sportsnet and The Fan. From the Sports Center, Asher Roth, 680 News Radio.
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6: Now the gas price update. Enpro predicts the price will drop 1 cent at midnight to $1.73.9 a liter at most GTA stations. We'll check traffic in 60 seconds, including a new problem on the westbound 401 west of Dufferin in the Express.
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5: Time for Rogers Xfinity Internet. Traffic and weather together on the ones. Here's Kyle Hawking.
6: And this report is brought to you by Bel Air Direct. We've still got problems on the 401 in both directions. A new issue on the westbound 401 west of Dufferin in the Express. A stalled vehicle. It's hard to tell what kind of vehicle it is. The MTO has the camera zoomed out a little bit, but the right lane is blocked here west of Dufferin in the Express. It's adding to volume delays across Toronto. First slow from west of Brock Street to Salem and then from Kennedy, alternately Express and collectors to Dixon. A little bit slower section between about the Allen and west of Dufferin in the express lanes where this problem is. Also a volume approaching James Snow to west of Highway 25. And in this area, just west of James Snow, we have the HOV and left lane still blocked due to a collision. So that's adding to the volume in the Milton stretch. Eastbound 401 with problems right near the 410 in the collectors now. The right lane is blocked with a stalled vehicle. It is slow from around the 410 alternately express and collectors towards Kennedy. And watch out for an issue on the transfer into the express east of Port Union. At the end of the transfer, the right lane blocked with a stalled tractor trailer and MTO cruiser there. Busy as well into Durham Region, approaching Brock Road to east of Salem and Brock Street to east of Thixon. And Brendan Lang, things continue to gradually improve on that southbound DVP.
7: Yeah, approaching York Mills, it's now just the bus lane that's closed off because of this collision. So still moving slowly from south of Steeles to approaching York Mills. Hopefully getting better, though, with, again, just that bus lane being taken out. Problems developing on the north. Northbound Don Valley Parkway at Eglinton, it's now the bus lane and the left lane that are taken out because of this stalled vehicle, but it's still very heavy anyways approaching Bloor to York Mills as you continue on to the North 404 through Highway 7 and 16th Avenue and then through Bloomington as well. Did have a very brief issue on the northbound 400 on the ramp to Bayfield, but that is cleared as you're traveling up the North 400. Delays from Finch to Rutherford and through Highway 9 as well. Southbound on the 400, volume delays from south of Finch to the 401. And then going westbound on the QEW, delays from the 427 to Dixie, Ford Drive to Trafalgar, and approaching Burl Oak to the Burlington Skyway. Also delays eastbound side of the QEW, Appleby to Dorval, and approaching Aaron Mills to Dixie. And a new issue on City Streets, Bathurst closed both directions north of Finch because of a gas leak in the area. There's no shortcut for saving time, but saving money is simple. 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With the forecast, meteorologist Jesse Upel.
8: 26 for the guaranteed high. Humid X values in the low 30s right now across the GTA, and we'll hover right around 18 through the overnight. Risk of overnight showers and thunderstorms. It'll be very isolated through tomorrow morning and afternoon, but it's going to be unsettled at times. 25 degrees feels like 30 with a gusty southwest wind shifting northwesterly late day tomorrow. We do dry things out by tomorrow evening, and our temperatures and humidity starts to drop off. Right now, Pearson, it's 24 degrees. Tonight's low is 18.
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9: More taken than invest in Alex on this day as red numbers across North America, led by Bay Street TSX down 143, while the Dow was off 113, and the Nasdaq in the red by just 21 points. Canadian dollar at the close 72.05 cents U.S. At the Business Center, I'm John Leatherby.
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1: 23 degrees, partly cloudy, feels like 28 in downtown Toronto. Good afternoon, I'm Alex Bloomfield.
2: And I'm Laura Carney. Here are the top stories this hour.
1: At least 24 Canadians now believed to be among an estimated 400 people still missing in central Nepal following flash floods that have killed over 150 people. Bloomberg reporting the White House is considering a response to Canadian counter tariffs. There was also an ominous social media post this afternoon as Premier Ford reiterates that electricity remains a potential bargaining chip. And a decorated British actor Tim Curry of Rocky Horror Picture Show and Pennywise fame has died at the age of 80.
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1: Asher Roth.
3: All right, Alex, the Blue Jays resume their series against the Royals tonight. Vladdy Guerrero Jr. continues to search for his first home run at Rogers Center in more than a calendar year. Dan O'Dowd with MLB Network tells Blair and Barker it doesn't seem to be because of a lack of trying.
4: I think the only concern you have in the front office is that if the player doesn't show any sense of urgency, you know, to figure things out, I'm sure that's not the case. And, you know, you're just trying to be supportive and you're trying to not overload him with information to try to figure out what's going on with his swing.
3: It will be Spencer Miles on the bump tonight. He'll be the opener after Shane Bieber was placed on the IL yesterday with shoulder inflammation. Sportsnet and Sportsnet 590 The Fan will have first pitch after 7 o'clock. Canada is now in the round of 16 at the Little League World Series, and they take on Japan in just under 15 minutes as they look to keep their magical run going at the tournament. The infirmary gets even more crowded for the Toronto Tempo as Marina Mabry joins Brittany Sykes, Anissa Morrow, and others on the shelf as the Tempo visit Seattle for tonight's game. It starts at 10 o'clock. Some golf news. LIV has reportedly notified most of its staff that they'll be laid off, according to The Athletic. The embattled league is looking for new investors after Saudi Arabia's public investment fund stopped backing it earlier this year. And Matt Gogel's been suspended 6 months for betting on golf. The 55-year-old who currently plays in the Champions Tour says he never placed a wager on a tournament in which he participated. Sports at 15 and 45 past every hour or anytime at sportsnet.ca.
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1: Loblaw is bringing back a symbol at its grocery stores to let customers know what products are affected by the Trump administration's tariffs.
10: A note from Loblaw chief executive Per Bank on LinkedIn says customers will start noticing T symbols on a small number of products. He says that number will grow as tariffs are applied across more categories. Loblaw will continue to use the maple leaf symbol in its stores to signal homegrown products while reintroducing country of origin labels in its fresh produce aisles. Bank says the retailer is in a stronger position than the last time when tariffs were first introduced, as it has revamped its supply chain to increase the number of domestic and non-U.S. suppliers it sources products from. Lisa Laporte, The Canadian Press.
1: And many cities in this province are bracing for impact of the ramped up tariffs. Six Cities' Alain Quevillon is speaking with the mayors of the municipalities that will be hardest hit.
11: Concern in this province for cities like Oshawa, Oakville with their auto plants. Hamilton's steel production could take a hit. Out in Kitchener and Sarnia, both have a big footprint in the manufacturing sector. The Canadian Chamber of Commerce ranks the Kitchener-Waterloo area as the fourth most vulnerable in the country, with $17.8 billion in local GDP tied to U.S. exports. Sarnia Mayor Mike Bradley says they'll struggle since they're the eastern hub for energy in this country and big on plastic exports. And he's not happy with those south of the border.
12: This is dealing with a government and a leadership that simply are not stable and are not adults as it relates to dealing with their biggest trading partner and the country that has so

0: supported them for many years, and now we're being treated like children, and we're being disrespected.
1: Canada's retaliatory tariffs set to kick in after Labor Day. Alain Quevillon, 680 News Radio.
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3: Who keeps your business running? Your people. And who keeps your people running? Your people. But when admin time piles up and overhead turns into overheadaches, your people proficiency plummets. That's why Bamboo HR perfectly integrates all of your people functions, so you'll prune that pesky admin time on HR tasks by, oh, let's say, 17.6 hours a week. At least that's what our customers tell us. 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
5: Time for Rogers Xfinity Internet traffic and weather together on the ones. Here's Kyle Hawking.
6: Well, we had one problem clear off the westbound 401. There was a brief problem west of Dufferin in the express. There was a collision there, but it's already been removed. Volume on the west 401 Brock Street to Salem. And a heavy delay across Toronto from west of McCowan, alternately express and collectors to Dixon. The issue there at Dufferin wasn't there for very long. It's just busy, mainly with that volume delay. Also slow from Dixie to the 410 collectors, and then slower than usual into Milton. We have a collision west of James Snow Parkway. HOV and left lane are still blocked. Just about got this sorted out, though, so it looks like it shouldn't be there too much longer. It will be slow approaching James Snow off and on to beyond Highway 25 with a gap in that volume once you get past the collision. Eastbound 401 dealing with a stalled vehicle at the 410 in the collectors. The right lane is blocked off. It's right around where delays begin as you try to fight your way across the city from the 410 to east of Kennedy, alternately express and collectors. Still this minor issue to watch out for on the transfer into the express east to Port Union. Toward the end of the transfer, the right lane blocked with a stalled tractor trailer. No delay there, but it will be slow into Durham Region, starting in Pickering from Liverpool Express and Collectors to east of Thixon. And Brendan Lang, we're still looking at issues on the northbound DVP as well.
7: Yeah, at Eglinton, the bus lane and left lane now blocked because of a stalled vehicle. Toronto Transportation crews are there right now taking up those lanes. So it's adding two delays right now. Northbound DVP 404 from Bloor up to York Mills. Then Highway 7 to 16th Avenue, it's slow. And from Bloomington to just north of Bloomington, again, where that left lane is closed off with long-term construction. Southbound on the Don Valley Parkway approaching York Mills. It looks like this problem is now clearing up. The bus lane was closed off because of a collision. But again, just looking at it on the cameras, it does look like this issue has now cleared. So looking at delays from Steeles right now to approaching York Mills, but hopefully getting better here in the coming moments. Westbound Gardner delays west of the DVP to Jamison and then Kipling to the 427 ramp. And if you're traveling eastbound on the Gardner, on and off slowdowns from the 427 across to the Jarvis ramp. And on City Streets in Clarington, Highway 2 is closed both ways from Rickard Road to the 35-115 for a crash investigation. Your next report's in less than 10 minutes at 5:01, and with the forecast, here is Jesse Uvel.
8: It's a warm and muggy evening, and we are increasing that cloud overnight tonight with a risk of overnight showers and thunderstorms in some spots, 18 for the low. Tomorrow, showers and isolated storms through the morning and afternoon, eventually drying out by the evening, though. 25 feels like 30 with a drop in our humidity thanks to the passage of that cold front. We're comfortable for Friday, mainly sunny and a high of 23. Right now, Pearson, it's 24 degrees. Tonight's low is 18.
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5: Toronto police believe three shootings this week in the Thorncliffe Park area are connected. Shots rang out around 2:30 this morning at 43 Thorncliffe Park Drive near Overly Boulevard. The glass of the building's lobby was

0: shattered, but no one was hurt. On Sunday, shots were fired at two other apartment buildings in the same neighborhood. Investigators believe a black Honda Civic with tinted windows and no front license plate was used by suspects in all three incidents. And a section of Dundas Street in Oakville is now a construction zone with lane restrictions in effect.
1: Halton Region now has its crews at work along Dundas east of 3rd Line in Oakville. The full construction zone extends from 4th Line to Gladeside Avenue, including the 16 Mile Creek Bridge. It's all for road resurfacing, and as you navigate the work zone, intermittent single-lane restrictions will be in place. Traffic's been slowing since work began on Monday. Interestingly, even though lanes will be closed over 16 Mile Creek, crews aren't resurfacing that specific bridge section, just the roadway on either side. Work will happen daily between 7 a.m. and 6 p.m. and should be finished by October 2nd. With a 9-year drive, Kyle Hawking, 680 News Radio.
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7: Alex, NVIDIA reporting big numbers for second quarter results. Net income more than doubling compared to the year ago period. And Salesforce stock jumping more than 11%. And after hours trading, the software company saw a $2.6 billion strategic gain on investments. 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Time for a fact check. Social media users claiming that this country could shut off electricity in the U.S. and cause massive blackouts, but trade war between the two countries escalates further. This, of course, is misleading. Canada could stop supplying parts of the U.S. with electricity, according to experts, but it could not cause massive blackouts nationwide with just the flick of a switch. U.S. has had enough other sources of electricity to make up for the gap, and economic impacts are more likely than a lack of electricity itself. Our markets are finishing North America wide in red numbers. TSX, the worst performer, down 143 points. The Dow off by 113. The Canadian dollar at the close, 72.05 cents U.S. At the Business Center, I'm John Leatherby.
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2: It's Wednesday, August 26th. Good afternoon. I'm Laura Carney.
0: I'm Alex Bloomfield. Here's what's making news right now.

0: 24 people from Canada are among the hundreds of people missing after a deadly flash flood hit the Nepal-China border. A frantic search is on for survivors.
1: Waiting for Washington to make the next move or back off after reports the U.S. is considering slapping this country with more economic penalties in an escalating trade war.
2: The premier

0: Royals their first loss in 10 games, and Canada and Japan are about to square off in round of 16 action at the Little League World Series. Sports at 15.
1: NVIDIA more than doubles its revenues in after-hours reporting. Red day on markets. Bay Street off by 144. Business at 26.
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4: This report brought to you by Aviva Insurance. Just got a look at a minor problem on the westbound 401. Minor for now. It's west of Kennedy in the Express. Two tractor trailers got tangled up, according to a traffic spotter. One is off on the left shoulder, the other on the right shoulder. They were in live lanes a moment ago, but they've moved off to the side now. So at least for now, with no crews on scene, everybody's out of live lanes, but we'll see if that changes. West 401 is slow from Brock Street to Salem. And this issue west of Kennedy Express backed things up a little bit more. It's slow from basically McCowan Express and Collector towards the 404 and DBP ramps. We had problems recently clear on that southbound DBP. After a brief break through the 404, it's slow again from Bayview, alternately Express and Collectors to Dixon, Dixie to the 410 Collectors, through the 407. And this issue west of James Snow Parkway is still there, but just occupying the HOV lane now. It's slow going. In fact, that may have cleared. MTO just turned the camera around. So it is slow from James Snow to west of Highway 25. I think the problem west of James Snow has finally moved on, and there's the official word. So yes, MTO tells us that's now cleared. Eastbound 401 is slow through the 410. We've got a problem, in fact, at the 410 Collectors. Right lane blocked with a stalled vehicle. But the delay is basically from the 410 to east of Kennedy, alternately Express and Collectors. Still a minor issue on the transfer into the Express east to Port Union. Right lane blocked towards the end of it with a stalled tractor trailer. It'll be heavy going from Liverpool Express and Collectors past that point to east of Thixon. And Brendan Lang, we've still got this stubborn issue on the northbound DBP.
5: At Eglinton, the bus lane and left lane close with a stalled vehicle. Slow go right now from Bayview Bloor up to York Mills. If you're headed southbound on the 404 DVP, it looks like delays right now from south of the 407 to south of Lawrence with that earlier problem around York Mills just clearing up. And then on city streets, Bathurst closed both ways north of Finch because of a gas leak. And in Clarington, Highway 2 shut down from Rickard Road to the 35-115. 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With the forecast, meteorologist Jesse Uppel.
6: Breezy southeast winds this afternoon. They will ease as we move through this evening, but then in comes that cloud cover. Tonight's low 18 degrees with that risk of on and off scattered showers and even thunderstorms, which will carry on into tomorrow morning and afternoon. Right now, Pearson, it feels like 29. Your overnight low is 18.
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3: Breaking news from central Nepal, where two dozen Canadians are now feared to be among hundreds swept away by flash flooding. More than 150 people are dead, with that number expected to climb as hundreds remain unaccounted for.
2: 680's Phil Martino joins us with the latest on recovery efforts.
7: Security footage captured people running for their lives as floodwater crashed through the Nepal-China border area today. The flooding destroyed villages, roads, and bridges. According to ABC's Lama Hassan, a rescue operation is underway.
8: Where this took place near the border with China is a popular destination with tourists. And according to the Nepalese Tourism Board, nearly 400 tourists are missing.
7: Nepal's ambassador to Canada confirms 24 Canadian citizens are among those missing. The president of Nepalese Canadian Community Services says they have fielded about 20 calls so far from family members.
9: You know, we are trying to counsel with them. We are trying to, you know, give hope to them.
7: Prime Minister Mark Carney says the federal government is standing by to offer support. Phil Martino, 680 News Radio.
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3: The White House has posted an ominous image on social media this afternoon as Canadian officials wait for a possible next domino to fall in the trade war. 680's Sophia Vavaruzos joins us live with the latest, including the U.S. president's rumored response. Sophia.
11: Laura, it's still a waiting game right now. Bloomberg is reporting U.S. President Trump is looking at putting more economic penalties on this country. Trump has not commented, but addressed trade tensions with Canada in an interview on a conservative talk show today.
12: I don't want to go into great detail because it's maybe boring to people, but to me it's not boring. They charge tariffs. They take advantage of us as though they were a state, and they're not a state. And they've taken our car industry, and they've taken our agriculture industry.
11: The White House also shared an image this afternoon on its official X account showing a bald eagle pushing a Canadian goose beak first into a sheet of ice. When asked about the possibility of more penalties at an announcement today, Industry Minister Melanie Joly says the government will respond appropriately if an official order comes.

0: from the White House, but Ottawa's focused on dealing with existing tariffs right now. As for the Prime Minister's next move, Mark Carney appears to be pushing for closer relationships with European allies. He's set to address European Parliament next month. Reporting live, Sophia Vavaruzzo, 680 News Radio.
1: 680 News Time 506. The Premier remains in the middle of the trade tensions, backing away from name-calling, but again threatening punishing counteractions if the U.S. chooses to impose even more economic penalties on Canada. 680's Richard Southern has more from Queen's Park.
2: In a wide-ranging news conference today, Ford says he's going to take a calmer approach towards Trump.
3: I thought it'd be best just to simmer down.
2: Still, he says he has no regrets about telling the U.S. president to kiss his behind and says no one told him specifically to tone it down.
3: Not at all. Total opposite. And I usually don't use those words, but when your country's under attack and your province is under attack and this guy's just nothing but a bully, it resonated around the world.
2: Ford today reiterated his support for the federal government's retaliatory measures going into effect next month and again said it's still possible he cuts off Ontario electricity supplies to the U.S.
3: I would. Everything's on the table.
2: This whole matter's been a big political win for Ford. New liaison polling in today has the PCs back in the lead and Ford's approval rating back up. Richard Southern, Queen's Park.
4: 680 News Time 507. Legendary British film and TV actor Tim Curry has died. The three-time Tony nominee got his big break playing Dr. Frankenfurter in the 1975 cult classic film The Rocky Horror Picture Show. ABC's Alex Stone looks back on the career, which spans six decades.
5: He would return to the stage many times throughout his career in both London and New York. But Curry had been plagued by health problems for years. In 2012, he suffered a major stroke and used a wheelchair for the rest of his life. It led him to pull back on his acting career, focusing instead on voiceover projects, including Emperor Palpatine in Star Wars The Clone Wars, Captain Hook in Peter Pan, and The Pirates and Nigel Thornberry in Nickelodeon's The Wild Thornberries. Tim Curry was 80 years old. Alex Stone, ABC News, Los Angeles.
1: 680 News Time 508. The Blue Jays continue to hope their superstar slugger can rediscover his swagger as they continue a series tonight against the Royals. 680's Asher Roth tees it up.
6: It continues to be a baffling season for Vladimir Guerrero Jr., who has a lower slugging percentage than both Miles Straw and Andrés Giménez and has just seven home runs. Sportsnet's Arden Zwelling says that's not what you expect from a superstar in their prime.
7: If he had just continued what he was doing, he was legitimately on a path to put up the kind of numbers that would get you into the Hall of Fame.
6: And yet, even with the sputtering offense and a growing list of pitching injuries, Foul Territory's Eric Kratz says the Jays could still somehow make the postseason.
8: That is just the reality of what it is. The American League stinks this year. We are just wallowing in mediocrity.
6: They'll need to get through another bullpen game as Spencer Miles opens tonight against Royals starter Randy Dobnak. Sportsnet 590 The Fan and Sportsnet will have first pitch after 7. From the Sports Center, Asher Roth, 680 News Radio.
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4: Now the gas price update. Enpro predicts the price will drop 1 cent at midnight to $1.73.9 a liter at most GTA stations. In 60 seconds, traffic and weather together, including a stalled vehicle on the northbound DVP at Eglinton.
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4: Time for Rogers Xfinity Internet traffic and weather together on the ones. 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
18: 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Still waiting to see if crews are needed on the westbound 401 west of Kennedy in the Express. We've got a couple of tractor trailers off on either side, the left shoulder and right shoulder occupied. In fact, the one on the left side is just sticking out into the left lane a little bit. So they were involved in a collision, these two big rigs. We're just not sure if they need tows or anybody else is required, but they're both still here. And adding to volume delays, it's slow from Brock Street to Salem. And this issue west of Kennedy in the Express has backed things up a little further than usual. It's slow from west of McCowan, alternately Express and Collectors to about Dixon. Another delay through Dixie in the Collectors, Dixie to the 410 in the Collectors, in fact. And then busy through the 407, lingering volume from just west of James Snow to west of Highway 25. A stalled vehicle on the eastbound 401, it's at the 410 in the Collectors. Right lane is blocked by crews. It's right around where volume starts from the 410 to east of Kennedy, alternately Express and Collectors. East of Port Union on the transfer into the Express, the right lane is still occupied with a stalled truck. And I spoke to a traffic spotter east of Thixon in Whitby. Sounds like there's a slow-moving tractor-trailer on the right shoulder. It's adding to volume from Liverpool Express and Collectors to east of Thixon. And assuming that truck is trying to get off the highway, but just keep an eye out. That's over on the right shoulder in the area of Thixon Road into the Whitby stretch. Also got Brendan Lang, problems still on the northbound DVP.
19: Yeah, northbound Don Valley Parkway right at Eglinton, the bus lane and the left lane, they're still blocked with a stalled vehicle. Now, this car has been hooked up to a tow truck, so should be clearing away pretty soon. It's just adding to delays, already very slow from Bayview Bloor up to York Mills, continuing on the north 404, slow from Highway 7 to 16th Avenue and through Bloomington as well. If you're headed southbound on the 404 DVP, had an earlier problem at York Mills, that has cleared, but it's really wrecked the drive in the area. Extremely slow from the 407 to south of Lawrence, so moving very slowly through there. Westbound on the QEW, it looks like this problem on the ramp to Guelph line. Thought it had cleared, but it does look like that stalled tractor trailer is still there, but I can't tell if it's off onto the right shoulder now or if it's still sitting in that right lane on the ramp, so just keep an eye on that as you pass through. Doesn't seem to be causing too much delays right now. Eastbound Gardner is slow from the 427 to the Jarvis ramp, and westbound on the Gardner delays from the DVP to Jameson and Kipling to the 427 ramp. 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With your forecast now, here's meteorologist Jesse Uppel.
20: Well, it's a breezy southeast wind, still a bit muggy, but temperatures will hover right around 18 degrees through the overnight. In comes that cloud cover, and we'll have that risk of a few isolated showers and thunderstorms overnight tonight, and that will continue through tomorrow morning and afternoon. A strong southwest wind tomorrow, 26 for the high, feels like 32. Right now, Pearson, it's 23 degrees. Tonight's low is 18.
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4: Could a car-free Church Street in the Village return next summer? 680's Momin Qureshi's finding out as this year's pilot project comes to an end.
21: For more than 2 months, there were no vehicles going up and down Church Street between Wellesley and Alexander between the middle of June and the end of last week as part of the Church Street pedestrianization pilot project. Jill works at the Friendly Stranger here on Church and says it was great.
22: I feel like it went pretty well. I think it made the community really more, like, much more lively, especially even just standing here at the window every day, watching people walk by. There was a lot more going on.
21: Jared Saliba with the Church Street BIA says, as with all new things, there are tweaks that need to be made, but overall, it was a huge success.
23: Next year, you know, I'd love to see it longer. I'd like to see it May 1st to the end of October. Everybody that, you know, when I walk the street, there's not a day that somebody comes up to me and says, please make it permanent.
21: In the Village, Momin Qureshi, 680 News Radio.
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4: It's sunny.

0: Downtown, 23 degrees, feeling like 28. Good afternoon. I'm Laura Carney.
1: I'm Alex Bloomfield. Here are the top stories this hour.
0: Search and rescue crews in the air and on land are desperately searching for survivors following flash flooding in Nepal. The death toll has surpassed 150, hundreds more still missing, including 24 Canadians. Will U.S. President Donald Trump announce another round of tariffs against Canada? Bloomberg is reporting Trump is considering additional trade penalties after this country's dollar-for-dollar retaliation. And iconic character actor Tim Curry has died at the age of 80. He starred in films including the Rocky Horror Picture Show, It, and Home Alone 2.
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2: Laura, the Blue Jays will look to get back on the horse tonight as they try to even up their series against the Royals. Spencer Miles will be the opener, replacing Shane Bieber's spot in the rotation. Manager John Schneider says he would still like to keep Miles in a leverage role in the bullpen when possible.
3: We don't want to totally stretch him back out. You look over the course of his 80 innings, he's been really efficient in a variety of different roles. So I think the plan is to, he can go 30 pitches or so today, but if it's a little bit less than that, the quicker you get him back.
2: And so Miles will open throwing the first pitch just after 7 o'clock. 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Now, scoreboard watching right now, and a number of teams doing the Blue Jays some favors. Angels are leading the Guardians 3-0 in the fourth inning. Guardians hold that third and final wild card. Mariners are losing 6-0 to the Phillies. Happening now, Vancouver's Little Mountain Squad representing Canada at the Little League World Series. They're facing Japan in round of 16 action. They're in the first inning. The game is still scoreless. And losers of 13 of their last 14 games, the Toronto Tempo visit the Seattle Storm tonight. Leading scorer Marina Mabry has an abductor injury and will not play. Sports at 15 and 45 past every hour or anytime at sportsnet.ca.
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0: Some towns and cities in this province will be hit harder than others by the re-escalation of the trade war. 680's Alain Kevion speaking with several local leaders.
10: Oakville, Oshawa, both hit hard by the latest tariffs. They play a huge role in the auto sector. Then you got the steel city, Hamilton. They'll take a hit along with Sarnia, that's a huge exporter for plastic. Here's Mayor Mike Bradley.
11: Plastics are a big part of what we produce here for not just Canada, but around the world. So it could be devastating to our local economy and to our workers. And that is the scary part. There's no rationale for this, but it will have an impact. There's no question. It could take 3 months to find out or 6 months, but it will not be a positive impact.
10: St. Catharines, also right there on the border. Mayor Matt Sisko says they've been in touch with the feds to get some support.
12: We need something done to help manufacturing businesses, all the different sectors. And in St. Catharines, it's also the agricultural sector. Obviously, we have a lot of wineries. There's going to need to be support offered.
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3: Time for Rogers Xfinity Internet traffic and weather together on the ones. Here's Kyle Hawking.
4: This report brought to you by Richmond Hill Toyota. We're up to two problems again on the westbound 401. There's a minor collision west of Kennedy in the Express. We've got vehicles on both the left and right shoulders. They're both tractor trailers, so large vehicles. They were involved in a collision, and in fact, the one that's on the left shoulder is just sticking out a little into the left lane. So waiting to see if crews are needed here. It's adding to some volume that starts in Scarborough from west of McCowan, alternately Express and Collectors towards Dixon. Delayed through the 410 in the Collectors and through the 407. And we just spotted problems on the west 401 approaching Guelph Line. Looks like the right lane is blocked. It's in fact a stalled vehicle here. So it's adding to volume or extending it further west. It's slow from James Snow to approaching Guelph Line now. Previously, it hadn't been quite that long of a delay, but it's adding to the volume. Eastbound 401 is busy through the 410 all the way across into Scarborough. We do have problems right at the 410 in the Collectors, or at least we did. They may have cleared. The right lane had been blocked here due to a stalled vehicle. We've lost our camera view, but it is slow from the 410, as mentioned, to east of Kennedy, alternately Express and Collectors. Still this minor problem at the end of the transfer into the Express east of Port Union. Stalled tractor trailer in the right lane, and then delays from Liverpool Express and Collectors to east of Thixon. And Brendan Lang, an update on this northbound DVP problem.
5: Yeah, at Eglinton, you had the left lane and the bus lane blocked because of a stalled vehicle. So they were in the process of clearing that, and then another vehicle crashed into the back of one of the crash trucks there that was behind the vehicle that was being towed. So now it's just the bus lane that's blocked because of this collision. So that left lane, though, has reopened. Still moving very slowly on the northbound DVP 404. First from Bayview Bluer up to York Mills, then Highway 7 to 16th Avenue and through Bloomington. You'll also find a delay there. Westbound on the QEW on the ramp to Guelph Line, this problem has now cleared up. Delays from the 427 to west of Huron, Ontario, Ford Drive to Trafalgar, and from Appleby to the Burlington Skyway. Also a slowdown through Centennial Parkway right now. Eastbound QEW from east of Appleby to Dorval, it's slow. Aaron Mills to Dixie, there's a delay. Eastbound on the Gardner, heavy backups from the 427 to the Jarvis ramp, and then Bathurst remains closed both ways north of Finch because of a gas leak. It's time to Toyota with thousands in savings on all new in-stock 26 Tundra, Tacoma, and Corolla models. 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With the forecast, here's Jesse Uppel.
6: Well, overnight tonight, we have that risk of some scattered showers, even some rumbles of thunder. 18 for tonight's low. It's a warm and muggy day tomorrow as well, with ongoing showers and storms through the morning and afternoon. 26 feels like 32, with strong southwest wind, and then that will shift northwesterly late day tomorrow. That will drop our humidity heading into Friday. Mainly sunny and 23 and seasonal for Saturday, a high near 24. Right now, Pearson, it feels like 29. Your overnight low is 18.
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3: For the third time in less than a week, residents in the Thorncliffe Park neighborhood have been jolted awake by gunfire. The glass of an apartment building entrance on Thorncliffe Park Drive near Overly was shattered by bullets around 2:30 this morning. No one was hurt. Two other buildings just steps away were shot at on Sunday. Toronto police confirming now this afternoon that the incidents are connected, and they believe the same vehicle was used in all three. It's described as a black 2016 to 2020 Honda Civic with tinted windows and no front license plates. Coming up in 60 seconds, you'll hear the Market Minute.
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3: NVIDIA reporting big numbers for second quarter results after the bell. Net income more than doubling, $53.95 billion compared to $24.76 billion in the year-ago period. Salesforce stock jumping more than 11% in after-hours trading. The software company is seeing a $2.6 billion gain on strategic investments, all thanks to its increasingly valuable stake in Anthropic. Salesforce and Anthropic expanding their strategic partnership, unveiling CloudForce. It's a new way for salespeople to work with Anthropic's product. The agreement worth $45 billion. This country's industry minister deflecting questions about whether the country is going to be using Alberta's abundant energy exports as leverage in the tense trade war with the U.S. Melanie Joly, pressed by reporters in Calgary over whether oil and gas shipments may be on the table, not tipping Ottawa's hand. She says the federal government doesn't negotiate in public. She adds she's trusting the prime minister to lead the country's approach. Saskatchewan Premier Scott Moe says the province to impose a reciprocal tax on American alcohol. He says beginning September 8th, Saskatchewan to impose a 50% levy. The U.S. recently implementing a 50% tariff on Canadian alcohol products, as well as a range of other goods. We saw red numbers on North American markets to finish up a Wednesday. Bay Street, the worst performer, down 143 points, 36,813. The Dow lower by 112 points to 53,464. The NASDAQ lower by 21. At the close, the Canadian dollar, 72.05 cents U.S. At the Business Center, I'm John Leatherby.
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2: Jesse Upel's latest forecast calling for a chance of showers, maybe thunderstorms overnight tonight, a low of 18. Right now downtown, it's a clear sky, 22 degrees, feeling like 26. 680 News Time at the sound of the double tones, 5:30.
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8: Well, the death toll is rising, now above 150 from a series of devastating mudslides that led to flash floods in central Nepal. Hundreds are missing, including several Canadians.
2: 680's Phil Martino has the latest.
9: The flash flood happened in Nepal near the border with China. It's an area popular with tourists. Roads and villages have been destroyed and bridges have been washed away. Officials in Nepal say 24 people from Canada are among the over 400 missing. According to CNN's Hanukkah Montgomery, a rescue operation's underway.
10: Nepalese army helicopters are helping rescue citizens from rooftops in the flood-affected areas. The Red Cross is also deploying an emergency team with relief supplies.
9: The president of Nepalese Canadian Community Services says they fielded about 20 calls from family members so far, and they are trying to counsel them and give them hope.
11: That's all we can do right now.
9: So what was the cause of the deadly flash flooding? Experts say it was likely an avalanche from a glacier. Phil Martino.

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2: Time for Rogers, Xfinity, Internet, traffic and weather together on the ones. 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
3: This report brought to you by Hard Rock Bet. Just keeping an eye on this problem on the westbound 401. It's west of Kennedy in the Express. Looks like the right lane might be blocked now, along with the partial left lane. It's a collision involving two tractor trailers, but they ended up on opposite sides. One on the left side, one on the right. OPP is there now, and the right lane, I believe, is blocked. We've got delays basically from McCowan, alternately Express and Collectors to Dixon. This issue west of Kennedy Express now occupying at least one live lane. That's going to start to slow things a little more on the approach. Delays as well from Dixie to the 410 Collectors, through Mavis Collectors, through the 407. And a stalled vehicle approaching Guelph line was quickly cleared to back up from James Snow Parkway. East 401 issues at the 410 and the Collectors also gone, but it's slow going from the 410 to east of Kennedy Express and Collectors, and from Liverpool Express and Collectors to east of Thixon. And Brendan Lang, you also just spotted new problems on the westbound Gardner.
4: Yeah, approaching the 427, the right lane is now closed off because of a collision. So first it's slow from the DVP to Jamison, and delays now from approaching Kipling Express Collectors to approaching the 427. Again, where that right lane is shut down because of this crash, doesn't look like any police or emergency crews are on scene yet. So possibly more lanes could be blocked here in the moments to come, but as of right now, it's just that right lane that is shut down. If you're headed northbound on the DVP at Eglinton, the bus lane, it's still closed off because of a collision. Tow trucks are there right now, along with Toronto Transportation crews. Heavy delays approaching Bayview Blue or up to York Mills, and then on the North 404 from Highway 7 to 16th Avenue. If you're heading northbound on the 400, delays Finch to Rutherford and through Highway 9. Southbound 400, slow from Finch to the 401. And in Clarington, Highway 2, still closed from Rickard Road to the 35-115 for a crash investigation. 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With the forecast, here's Jesse Upel.
5: East wind, about 20 kilometers per hour, feels more like 29 at Toronto Pearson. It will hover right around 18 through the overnight. Mostly cloudy skies overnight with that risk of showers and thunderstorms. Showers and storms continue through Thursday morning and afternoon before tapering off. We're warm and muggy tomorrow, 26, feels like 32, and then a bit cooler for Friday. Right now, Pearson, it's 23 degrees. Tonight's low is 18.
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2: All quiet on the trade war front after this country unveiled its retaliatory tariffs, but for how much longer?
1: 680's Sophia Bevaruzos joins us live with the latest on the potential for a new round of economic penalties coming out of the U.S. Sophia.
7: Laura, it's the waiting game with the White House. Bloomberg reports the U.S. government is considering another round of economic penalties on this country. No official word from the U.S. president, but the White House has posted an image of a bald eagle shoving a Canada goose into an ice sheet on its official social media page. And in an appearance on a conservative radio program today, the U.S. president said this.
8: Look, I don't know how you feel about Canada. They are one of the worst countries in the world to deal with.
7: If more penalties are imposed, what's Ottawa's plan to respond? Industry Minister Melanie Joly was asked about it at an announcement today.
9: We won't comment on rumors. When their executive orders taken, we act. And so that's how what we've done, and that's what we'll continue to do.
7: Meantime, Canada appears to be making a push for other allies, including a stronger relationship with the European Union. Prime Minister Carney's office confirms he'll address European Parliament next month. Reporting live, Sophia Vavaroutsos, 680 News Radio.
2: Premier Ford is once again mentioning the province's electricity exports as a potential trade chip. 680's Richard Southern joins us with Doug Ford's latest comments.
10: Ford today says he has zero regrets about telling Trump to kiss his rear end.
11: Not at all.
10: Since he lobbed those insults on Monday, though, the premier's toned things down. Was it the prime minister that asked him to do so?
11: I had a call, but he never said that at all. I thought it'd be best just to simmer down. It was a heated day for both him and I going back and forth. Let's get the prime minister back at the table and see if they want to make a deal.
10: Interim Liberal leader John Fraser, though, tells me he doesn't think the name-calling was helpful.
12: Look, trading insults isn't going to save somebody's job. And we're not in WWE.

0: partnership with General Motors. And, you know, up to this point, we feel confident that production will continue and that they're not going to be delaying any investment. But we don't know what the ultimate implications of these tariffs are actually going to mean.
1: Outside of the GTHA, Kitchener-Waterloo will feel it too. They're heavily reliant on manufacturing and exports. 60 to 70,000 jobs set to be impacted alone if manufacturing demands diminish. Now in Sarnia, Mayor Mike Bradley says the trade war escalation isn't doing them any good either.
2: You know, we're a major border city. We're the eastern energy hub of Canada. So any negative impacts will impact a lot of other people and industries outside of Sarnia.
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5: and My Favorite Year, plus an Emmy nod. The man who created a whole gallery of loony villains was in a wheelchair after a 2012 stroke and died in Los Angeles at 80.
9: You look like you're both pretty groovy.
5: I'm Sagar Mangani.
10: 680 News Time, 537. As a traffic-impacting pilot project comes to an end on Church Street downtown, 680's Momin Qureshi is speaking with residents and business owners about the potential for it to return.
11: Traffic is once again moving freely up and down Church Street between Wellesley and Alexander, but that was not the case for 9 weeks of this summer as it was pedestrian only. But that pilot project came to an end last Friday. So now that it's over, what do the people in this area think? Jared Saliba is with the Church Street BIA.
12: Well, I miss it. It was truly an overwhelming success. 9 glorious weeks, car-free zone. You know, it was an overwhelming success because it drew thousands of additional visitors to the village, creating a vibrant space for the community.
11: He says there are some tweaks that need to be made, but would like to see it brought back potentially for a longer period of time between May and October. Stacy lives in the area, and she's all for it.
13: Oh, most definitely. Most definitely.
11: In the village, Momin Qureshi, 680 News Radio.
3: Another bullpen day for the Blue Jays as they try and right the ship against the Royals at Rogers Center.
14: It was supposed to be Shane Bieber's turn in the rotation, but that plan was upended when the 31-year-old was placed on the injured list with shoulder inflammation on Tuesday. Sportsnet's Arden Zwelling says it couldn't have come at a worse time for Bieber, who was just hitting his stride.
15: He had the second lowest ERA among Blue Jays starters since early July. They had won 6 of his last 8 starts.
14: Former Jays GM J.P. Ricciardi says it puts the team in an even tougher position for a stretch run that was never going to be easy.
16: Sometimes you're just trying to put enough pitching to get through the season, and that's not the way you really want to run your team.
14: Yet that's how it's going to be tonight as Spencer Miles opens against Randy Dobnak and the Red Hot Royals. Sportsnet 590 The Fan and Sportsnet will have first pitch after 7. From the Sports Center, Asher Roth, 680 News Radio.
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3: Now the gas price update. Enpro predicts the price will drop 1 cent at midnight to $1.73.9 a liter at most GTA stations. We'll check traffic in 60 seconds, including a collision on the westbound Gardner approaching the 427 in the right lane.
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2: Time for Rogers Xfinity Internet, traffic and weather together on the ones. Here's Kyle Hawking.
3: And this report brought to you by Mr. Lube. Problems continue on the westbound 401, although they're off to the right shoulder now. It's west of Kennedy in the Express. Crews briefly had the right lane blocked, collision involving a tractor trailer. There's one on the right shoulder, and the one on the left shoulder has moved on. So it's just the activity on the right shoulder now. No live lanes blocked, though the right lane was blocked briefly. It's slow westbound 401 from Brock Street to Salem, and then delays from about McCowan, alternately Express and Collectors to Dixon. We briefly had a problem on the ramp to Dixie as well. That came and went between the last two reports, so maybe a little bit of extra volume exiting there. It's slow approaching Dixie towards the 410 Collectors if you're continuing westward, then through Mavis Collectors and through the 407. More volume from James Snow to west of Highway 25. Traffic Spotter says on the eastbound 401 east of Guelph Line, there's a collision off to the right shoulder. It is busy through this area, approaching Guelph Line to east of it, and then from the 410 to east of Kennedy, alternately Express and Collectors. Longstanding issue on the transfer into the Express east to Port Union is finally cleared. Stalled tractor trailers removed. Busy east of there from Liverpool Express and Collectors to east of Thixon. And Brendan Lang, there's a problem on the westbound Gardner as well.
4: Yeah, approaching the 427. It was in the right lane, but it looks like it has now been moved off onto the right shoulder. Tow trucks are on the scene right now. Delays on the westbound Gardner from the DVP to Jamison, and it's slow from Islington Express Collectors to approaching the 427 again, where that crashes off onto the right shoulder. Northbound on the Don Valley Parkway at Eglinton, this bus lane, it's still closed off because of a collision. Heavy delays right now from approaching Bayview Bloor to York Mills on the northbound 404 from Highway 7 to 16th Avenue and through Bloomington as well on that north 404. And then volume delays as well if you're headed westbound on the QEW from the 427 to Mississauga Road. Ford Drive to Trafalgar and approaching Appleby to the Burlington Skyway. Eastbound on the QEW, delays east of Walker's Line to Dorval and approaching Erin Mills to Dixie. Eastbound Gardner moving slowly from the 427 to the Jarvis Ramp. And a very brief issue on the southbound 404 south of Finch. The right lane was blocked there because of a stalled vehicle, but it seems like that has now cleared away. Needing an oil change or maintenance check? Drop into Mr. Lube Plus Tires. No appointment needed before you hit the road this summer. Mr. Lube Plus Tires celebrating 50 years. With the forecast, meteorologist Jesse Upel.
5: Increasing clouds overnight tonight. Watching for some overnight showers and thunderstorms in parts of the GTA. 18 for tonight's low. Tomorrow it's warm and muggy, unsettled at times, especially through the morning and afternoon, with showers possible. 26 feels like 32, and a gusty southwest wind then shifting northwesterly late day tomorrow. Right now, Pearson, it's 23. Your overnight low is 18.
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2: One of the belugas recently relocated from Marineland to a Chicago aquarium has died. News of the beluga's death comes as Marineland continues transporting its remaining animals to aquariums around the world. Shedd Aquarium says the 23-year-old beluga named Pikachu died Tuesday night after blood tests revealed it was dehydrated shortly after arrival. The aquarium says it provided care and fluids but could not save the whale. The shuttered Marineland has said it's running out of money to care for the animals that were once the park's main attraction. This is 680 News Radio.
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2: Partly cloudy and 22 degrees in downtown Toronto. It feels like 26. Good afternoon. I'm Alex Bloomfield.
1: And I'm Laura Carney. Here are the top stories this hour.
2: Well, the death toll in central Nepal from flash floods is now over 150, and 24 Canadians are believed to be among the hundreds still missing. An ominous social media post, but nothing tangible yet in the trade war today amid reports the White House is considering

0: reaction to Canada's suite of counter-tariffs unveiled yesterday. And actor Tim Curry is dead at the age of 80. The character genius got his big break on the Rocky Horror Picture Show in the 1970s.
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0: And here's Asher Roth.
2: Alex, the Blue Jays continue their series against the Kansas City Royals. Spencer Miles will be the opener because Shane Bieber, who was supposed to start, is now on the injured list. All the pitching injuries have made John Schneider, their manager, and his staff much more comfortable with bullpen games. In fact, he says he's come to enjoy them.
3: There's probably three different versions of what may happen that we all sit and talk about. So we've become much more well-versed in it. I think the guys have become much more comfortable with it. Something that we kind of take as a challenge and look forward to doing.
2: Randy Dobnak counters for the Royals, who've won 9 games in a row. Pregame starts at 6:30 on Sportsnet. First pitch flies after 7. Of course, you can also listen on The Fan. Jays are currently 3 games out of the third and final wild card, which is held by the Guardians, who are trailing the Angels 3-1 right now in the 6th inning. Another team in the hunt, the Mariners, they're trailing the Phillies 6-0. Earlier today, the Tigers were blanked 3-0 by the Tampa Bay Rays. Happening now at the Little League World Series, Canada's in some trouble against Japan. They just gave up a hit with the bases loaded, and so they are now trailing in the bottom of the 2nd inning. I believe it is now 3-0. I'm just trying to get an updated score as the game went to commercial, but yeah, Canada's in some trouble in the round of 16. The injury-riddled Toronto Tempo are in Seattle tonight, facing one of the 2 teams in the WNBA with a worse record than they have. Tip-offs at 10. And the NFL is reportedly eliminating the Pro Bowl. The Athletic reports the annual All-Star game will be eliminated, but the league will still honor players with a Pro Bowl designation. Sports at 15 and 45 past every hour or anytime at sportsnet.ca.
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8: 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More and more people here in Toronto are apparently ordering food on Facebook Marketplace. Yeah, the place where you go to buy your used furniture. You see, Torontonians, some of them are selling now home-cooked meals on Marketplace. They're called peer-to-peer meals. A popular Toronto YouTuber, Yo-Yo Yummy, has been detailing his experiences with buying such dinners on Facebook Marketplace. He recently drove to Newmarket to buy home-cooked lasagna from an Italian family. He exchanged cash for the lasagna tray, right on their doorstep.
9: Hello, everybody. Today, we're trying food from Facebook Marketplace. Look at that. The cheese is not too overpowering. It has the perfect amount of meat. This is probably one of the best lasagnas I've ever had.
8: Yeah, he liked it. What do you think, Alex and Laura? You guys going to start buying some meals from strangers on Facebook?
1: Probably not.
10: Nope.
1: I worry about, you know, restaurants, you know, have to undergo like a public health inspection every so often. So, you know, I'm sure the kitchens are clean, but maybe they're not. I don't know.
10: Yeah, I've got a friend of mine who's a lawyer I've been hanging around with a lot lately, and I don't think this is a legal thing. On the selling side of things, like, that is a whole lot of risk that you're bearing.
8: Yeah.
1: Well, exactly. Like, what if someone gets sick? I don't know. Yeah. Anyway, make the food
8: I just
1: yourself.
8: Don't want to deal with anyone. I like when they drop the food at my door and I don't have to deal with anyone. That's what I like.
1: Okay, Richard, though, let's pretend hypothetically, if you were to make a food to sell, what are you making?
8: Mm. Oh, well, I'd make a good Mr. Noodles. You can buy some Mr. Noodles from me. Okay. I make a mean one.
1: I'll give you 25 cents.
8: Yeah, you're on. Hey, guys, before we go, real quick, as we continue to mourn

0: Dolly Parton, meteorologist noting an extraordinary coincidence. There's a storm brewing in the Atlantic, and if it becomes a tropical storm, it's going to be named. You know how they name these storms? What will it be called? It'll be called Dolly. That happens to be the next name up here. The U.S. National Hurricane Center says it's just a coincidence, and they have no plans to skip over the name Dolly if indeed the storm does grow. How about that?
1: What are the chances?
2: Looking forward to it. I hope it's one of those ones we have to say like every day for 2 weeks in a row. Yeah, that'd be great. Yeah. Hurricane Dolly. Richie, have a good night.
0: See you guys.
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6: And this report is brought to you by iCash.ca. We've got problems now, it looks like, on the eastbound 401. I was just looking at this, east to Brock Road. The ramp lane is partially blocked. I think it's a stalled vehicle. A tow is there with it. It's slow going on the east 401, first through Guelph Line, where we had collision cleanup on the right shoulder, and then from Dixie to east of Kennedy, alternately express and collectors. The delay is from Brock Road to east of Thixon, with this minor problem just east of Brock Road in the ramp lane. Westbound 401 is slow approaching the 412 to Salem, and then busy again as you get into Scarborough. We do still have a minor problem west of Kennedy Express with an issue over on the right shoulder, but it's slow from McCowan, alternately express and collectors to Dixon, with some gaps starting to open up in there. And Brendan Lang, the good news continuing on the westbound Gardner.
7: Yeah, approaching the 427, that crash had been moved off onto the right shoulder. It's now completely gone, so we're seeing delays from the DVP to Jamison. It's still pretty slow with volume through that area, and also still some delays right now from Islington in both the express and collectors to the 427. We'll keep that good news going. On the northbound Don Valley Parkway at Eglinton, this problem has cleared up as well. It was sitting there in the bus lane, but again, it's completely gone. Still a heavy drive, though, on the northbound Don Valley Parkway 404, approaching Bayview Bloor to York Mills, then the 407 to 16th Avenue and through Bloomington. You'll also find a delay through that stretch right now. Northbound on the 427 from Dundas up to the 401, alternately express and collectors delays there. Also from Dixon to Rexdale Boulevard. Northbound on the 410 in Brampton, it's still a slow drive from north of the 407 to Beauverde, and eastbound on the Gardner delays from the 427 to the Jarvis ramp, and Bathurst remains closed down north of Finch for a gas leak. Quick cash in 2 minutes. No lineup. Supply at iCash.ca. With the forecast, meteorologist Jesse Uppel.
8: As we get through the overnight hours, we are looking at mostly cloudy skies and that potential of a few scattered showers and isolated thunderstorms. That will continue through tomorrow morning and afternoon. Drying things out late day tomorrow. It's still warm and muggy, though. 26 feels like 32. The humidity drops off Thursday night. We're cool and comfortable with lots of sunshine Friday, a high of 23. Right now, Pearson feels like 29. Your overnight low is 18.
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2: Toronto police are on the hunt for a suspect vehicle believed to be connected to three shootings this week in the Thorncliffe Park area. Officers were called around 2:30 this morning to 43 Thorncliffe Park Drive for reports of gunshots. Investigators say the apartment building was damaged by gunfire. On Sunday, the buildings at 47 and 49 Thorncliffe Park Drive were also targeted by shootings around 4 in the morning. Investigators say the same vehicle was used in all three incidents.

0: evidence. It's described as a black 2016 to 2020 Honda Civic with tinted windows and no front license plate. In 60 seconds, we'll take a look at where the market's finished.
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5: By Canadian sentiment, seeing a resurgence across the nation as backlash to U.S. tariffs continue to grow. Consumers eager to support local products and businesses swapping shopping tips online as retailers renew labeling of tariffed or local goods in store. Margaret Chapman of Narrative Research says Buy Canadian movement becoming entrenched in shopping habits as trade tensions worsen and consumers look for ways to support the local economy. And Loblaw once again adding the T symbols to its grocery shelf labels to signal products affected by tariffs, while continuing to use a maple leaf symbol in its stores to signal homegrown products. NVIDIA reporting big numbers for second quarter results after the bell. Net income more than doubling, $53.95 billion compared to $24.76 billion in the year-ago period. Salesforce stock jumping more than 11% in after-hours trading. The software company seeing a $2.6 billion gain on strategic investments, all thanks to its increasingly valuable stake in Anthropic. Salesforce and Anthropic expanding their strategic partnership, unveiling CloudForce. It's a new way for salespeople to work with Anthropic's product, the agreement worth $45 billion. Both Bay and Wall Street finishing trading in the red for a Wednesday. The TSX was down 143 points, 36,813. It was North America's worst performer. The Dow was lower by 113 points, 53,463. The NASDAQ finishing in the red by 21 points. The Canadian dollar, 72.05 cents at the close. At the Business Center, I'm John Leatherby.

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1: It's Wednesday, August 26th. Good evening. I'm Laura Carney.
2: I'm Alex Bloomfield. Here's what's making news right now.
3: The eye for an eye trade war with the U.S. could escalate again, with reports the White House is prepared to hit this country with another round of economic penalties.
4: Premier Ford says he has no regrets over his harsh insults directed at Donald Trump.
5: Not at all. It resonated around the world.
4: How he's renewing his threat to cut off electricity to the...
6: Rescue efforts are underway in Nepal, where the death toll is rising after a devastating flash flood. Hundreds of others are missing, including 24 people from Canada.
7: The Jays look to get back on track as they continue their series against Kansas City, and Canada trails Japan at the Little League World Series. Sports at 15.
8: Big numbers for both NVIDIA and Salesforce after the closing bell, as the TSX finishes as the worst performer, down 144 points. Business at 26.
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9: This report is brought to you by Mercedes-Benz Maple. Looks like crews may have a lane blocked in the eastbound 401 east of Guelph line now. Traffic spotter said there was a collision on the right shoulder, but I believe they may have blocked the right lane based on delays getting heavier from east of Highway 6 south to east of Guelph line. So it looks like at least one lane is blocked there now. Slow then from Dixie to about Kennedy, alternately Express and Collectors, and east to Brock Road in... the ramp lane, we did have the ramp lane partially blocked, and it looks like that's cleared. That camera wasn't working for me, but now it is. So no more issues east of Brock Road. It is slow, though, from Brock Road to east of Thixon, still off and on. Westbound 401 busy approaching the 412 to Salem, and a problem west of Kennedy in the Express, still over on the right shoulder. Tractor-trailer involved in a collision, and the OPP's there. It is slow from west of McCowan, alternately Express and Collectors to Dixon, through the 410 and the Collectors, through Mavis Collectors, then James Snow to west of Highway 25. And most of our other issues, Brendan Lang, are on city streets.
10: Yeah, first off, Bathurst is closed both ways north of Finch because of a gas leak. Jones is also closed off as well. North of Girard, this is for sinkhole repairs that are ongoing. And in Clarington, have a closure as well. Highway 2 is closed from Rickard Road to the 35-115 because of a crash investigation. On the major highways, just looking at volume delays right now, southbound 404 DVP is slow from Steeles to south of Lawrence and Bloor to Dundas. Westbound Gardner from the DVP to Jamison and Kipling to the 427 ramp. Westbound QEW from the 427 to Mississauga Road. Ford Drive to Trafalgar and approaching Appleby to the Burlington Skyway. Eastbound QEW delays east of Walker's Line to Dorval and Aaron Mills to Dixie. Eastbound Gardner from the 427 to the Jarvis ramp and northbound on the DVP 404. Heavy backups from Bloor to York Mills. Summer isn't over yet at Mercedes-Benz Maple. 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With the forecast, here's Jesse Upel.
11: Winds are to the southeast this evening. Fairly calm and quiet conditions up until the overnight hours. We'll have then that risk of scattered showers and thunderstorms, 18 for tonight's low. And it's unsettled to start off on Thursday with showers and isolated storms continuing into part of the afternoon, climbing to a high of 26, feeling more like 32 with a strong southwest wind. Tonight's low, 18.
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1: Playing the waiting game with the White House. Officials here are bracing for another potential round of economic penalties to hit this country.
2: 680 Sophia Vavaroutsos joins us live with the latest on the trade war. Sophia.
3: Alex, will he, won't he? That's the question amid reports U.S. President Trump is considering hammering Canada with more economic penalties. Bloomberg reports the Trump administration is looking to respond after Canada's dollar-for-dollar retaliatory tariffs announcement. U.S. President Trump has not made any official orders, but called Canada one of the worst countries in the world to deal with in an interview on a conservative talk show.
12: They have taken advantage of the United States for many decades, actually. They charge tariffs that are unbelievable, like on milk, 400%. And on like, and I just said, we're taking them on.
3: The White House also shared an image of a bald eagle shoving a Canada goose beak first into a sheet of ice on social media this afternoon. Meantime, the Prime Minister appears to be pushing for stronger trade ties with other allies, including European countries. Mark Carney's office confirms he will speak to the European Parliament next month. Reporting live, Sophia Vavaroutsos, 680 News Radio.
1: Doug Ford continues to take a calmer approach amid the ongoing trade war with the U.S. that is also pushing the Premier's approval ratings higher. 680's Queen's Park reporter Richard Southern with more.
4: Ford says he has zero

0: regrets about calling Trump a loser and telling him he could kiss his rear end.
1: Not at all. It resonated around the world.
0: Having said that, he says he's made the decision to tone it down a tad.
1: I thought it'd be best to simmer down. It was a heated day for both him and I going back and forth.
0: Ford was asked if it was the prime minister that asked him to go a bit softer.
1: I had a call, but he never said that at all.
0: The premier says cutting off electricity to the United States is still on the table and says he disagrees with Alberta Premier Smith on whether to use energy as leverage in trade negotiations.
1: We may disagree on certain items. You know, this is why we need, you know, the pipeline.
0: Liberal leader John Fraser wants to see more concrete measures from Ford.
2: I think the premier would be better served if he just got focused on a plan for small business and farmers and workers who are going to be displaced by this.
0: Richard Southern, Queen's Park.
3: 680 News, time 6:06. In Nepal, more than 150 people are confirmed dead and hundreds more are missing, including 24 Canadians after catastrophic flash floods. 680's Phil Martino has more on the search and recovery efforts.
4: Rescue teams are searching for the over 400 people missing after a flash flood swept through communities along the Nepal-China border, including 24 people from Canada. CNN's Hanukkah Montgomery says video captured dozens of people running from the water.
5: What comes next in this surveillance video is hard to imagine. A mountain of mud and water taller than the building crashes down, wiping out everything in its path.
4: The president of Nepalese Canadian Community Services says the organization is trying to get as much information as possible.
6: We try to communicate with the Nepalese governments, and they have the list of the people, list of the houses, list of the people who are not in contact.
4: According to Prime Minister Mark Carney, the federal government is standing by to offer support. Phil Martino, 680 News Radio.
7: 680 News Time, 6:07. Actor Tim Curry, best known for playing Dr. Frankenfurter in the Rocky Horror Picture Show, has died. Fans may also recognize Tim as the terrifying clown Pennywise from the 1990 adaptation of Stephen King's It, or maybe his role as Mr. Hector in Home Alone 2, Lost in New York.
8: This is the concierge, sir.
9: I knew it was you. I could smell you getting off the elevator. You was here last night, too, wasn't you?
8: Yes, sir. I was.
9: You was here. And you were smooching with my brother.
8: Terribly sorry, sir, but I'm afraid you're mistaken. We're looking for a young man.
7: Curry had struggled with health issues late in his life and passed away last night at his L.A. home. He was 80 years old.
3: 680 News Time, 6:08. The Blue Jays will look to get their bats going as they continue a series against the Red Hot Royals. 680's Asher Roth gets a set from Game 2.
10: They get guys on base, but driving them in continues to be a problem for the Blue Jays. They have just 7 hits in their last 52 at-bats with runners in scoring position, a stat that Sportsnet's Arden Zwelling says barely scratches the surface.
11: We could look at something like expected weighted on base average would

0: looks at what's your quality of contact, you know, how hard are you hitting the ball, how well are you getting the sweet spot. Blue Jays dead last.
1: And as many call for the struggling Vladdy Guerrero Jr. to be moved down from the top of the lineup, former Jays GM J.P. Ricciardi doesn't think that would make much of a difference.
2: You know he's a superstar that's just having a bad year. You don't want to disrupt anything with him right now because it's not like there's better options.
1: Spencer Miles will open for the Jays against a Royals team enjoying a 9-game winning streak. It starts just after 7 on Sportsnet and The Fan. From the Sports Center, Asher Roth, 680 News Radio.
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6: Now the gas price update. Enpro predicts the price will drop 1 cent at midnight to $1.73.9 a liter at most GTA stations. In 60 seconds, traffic and weather together, including a collision on the eastbound 401 east of Guelph Line.
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7: Mira, it's wedding season.
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6: Time for Rogers Xfinity Internet traffic and weather together on the ones. 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
10: This report is brought to you by Foodland. It looks like crews have the right lane blocked on the eastbound 401 east of Guelph Line. We have a collision cleanup here, and it's pretty slow now from approaching Highway 6 South to east of Guelph Line. As you travel through the area, it's just getting worse and worse. Ever since they blocked the right lane, the crash itself is off on the shoulder, but crews have the right lane closed. Delays as well from Dixie to Kennedy, alternately Express and Collectors, and it's still busy from east of Brock Road to east of Thixon. On the westbound 401, delays approaching the 412 to Salem. There had been an issue. Let's see if it's still there. West of Kennedy in the Express. It looks like they've now cleared from the right shoulder finally. Collision involving a tractor trailer, but all gone. And a traffic spotter had called about an issue approaching Keel in the Collectors. It looked like it had moved off to the right shoulder, and now the vehicles have cleared. So brief issue there. It is still slow going across Toronto from west of McCowan, alternately Express and Collectors to Dixon, approaching Dixie to the 410 in the Collectors, and approaching Highway 25 to approaching Guelph Line as you look over at the eastbound problem. And Brendan Lang, we've still got a number of issues going on city streets.
11: Yeah, just had a call from a traffic spotter as well, southbound on Bathurst at King, that there is a piece of glass in the right lane, so be extra careful as you pass through this intersection. Bathurst is also closed north of Finch because of a gas leak, and in Clarington, Highway 2 is shut down as well from Rickard Road to the 35-115 because of a collision investigation that's ongoing right now. Volume delays on the major routes, eastbound QEW east of Walker's Line to Dorval and Aaron Mills to Dixie, eastbound on the Gardner, slow from the 427 to the Jarvis ramp. And as you travel northbound on the DVP 404 from Bloor up to York Mills and the 407 to 16th Avenue, southbound 404 DVP from Steeles to south of Lawrence and Bloor to Dundas, westbound Gardner delays DVP to Jamison, Kipling to the 427 ramp, and westbound on the QEW from the 427 to Mississauga Road, Ford Drive to Trafalgar, and approaching Appleby to the Burlington Skyway. Locals love fresh beef. 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Now with the forecast, here's Jesse Uppel.
12: Clouds will be increasing later tonight, and we'll have that risk of overnight showers and storms. 18 for tonight's low. It's going to be wet and unsettled for Thursday at times, especially through the morning and afternoon, so have the umbrella handy with that risk of isolated thunderstorms. 26 for the high, feels like 32 with a strong southwest wind that will be shifting northwesterly late day tomorrow. As we dry things out, our humidity along with our temperatures drop heading into Friday.

0: cooler, fresher, more comfortable air mass for Friday, mainly sunny and a high near 23. Tonight's low, 18.
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2: Loblaw is bringing back a symbol at its grocery stores to let customers know what products are affected by the Trump administration's tariffs.
3: A note from Loblaw chief executive Per Bank on LinkedIn says customers will start noticing T symbols on a small number of products. He says that number will grow as tariffs are applied across more categories. Loblaw will continue to use the maple leaf symbol in its stores to signal homegrown products while reintroducing country of origin labels in its fresh produce aisles. Bank says the retailer is in a stronger position than the last time when tariffs were first introduced, as it has revamped its supply chain to increase the number of domestic and non-U.S. suppliers it sources products from. Lisa Laporte, The Canadian Press.
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3: It's sunny downtown, 22 degrees. Good evening, I'm Laura Carney.
4: I'm Alex Bloomfield. Here are the top stories this hour.
3: Is another escalation in the trade war coming? The White House posting a picture to social media this afternoon showing a bald eagle pushing a Canada goose beak first into ice. This, as Bloomberg reports, U.S. President Donald Trump is planning to hit this country with even more tariffs following Canada's dollar-for-dollar retaliation. The death toll in Nepal following catastrophic flash flooding continues to rise, currently at more than 150, with hundreds still missing, including 24 Canadians. Search and rescue crews are expected to work through the night. Coming up after sports.
5: The Church Street pedestrian pilot ended last week, and it turns out the community loved it.
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7: Laura, the Blue Jays resume their series against the Royals tonight. Vladdy Guerrero Jr. continues to search for his first home run at Rogers Center in more than a year. And despite his struggles, he is batting second tonight between Brett Bateman and Alejandro Kirk, who returns to the lineup after getting last night off. Jesus Sanchez is back in left field for the first time since his disastrous defensive game in Tampa last week. It'll be Spencer Miles opening for the Jays against Randy Dobnak for the Red Hot Royals. Sportsnet and Sportsnet 590, The Fan, will at first pitch after 7 o'clock. Canada's in some trouble at the Little League World Series. Japan was up 4-0 headed into the third. A three-run home run has now made it 7-0 heading to the top of the fourth over Vancouver's Little Mountain squad. No matter what happens, their current record of 3-1 is the best a Canadian team has fared at the tournament since 1998. The infirmary gets even more crowded for the Toronto Tempo as Marina Mabry joins Brittany Sykes and Anissa Morrow on the shelf as they visit the Seattle Storm tonight. Tip-off is at 10 o'clock. To tennis, and Alexei Galarno of Laval was eliminated from men's qualifying at the U.S. Open today. On the women's side, American-born Canadian Carson Brandstein advanced to the final round of qualifying, as did Mississauga's Bianca Andreescu. 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
1: Howard, if I sign my termination papers on the spot, can I still change my mind later?
9: 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Sometimes you can if there's a lot of pressure put on you and you weren't given a chance to think about it. But it'd be better not to sign at all until you've spoken to counsel.
1: Can my employer monitor my email and computer usage at work?
9: The answer is they can. So be careful what you type.
1: My employer says I'm a salaried employee and therefore not entitled to overtime pay. Is this true?
9: 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The issue is whether your job is functionally managerial and you're spending most of your time supervising other people. If that's not the case, you're entitled to overtime pay over 44 hours a week.
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3: The pilot project that turned a section of Church Street pedestrian only for most of the summer has now wrapped. 680's Momin Qureshi is checking in with area residents to see how it went.
5: For 9 weeks, there were no vehicles going up and down Church Street between Wellesley and Alexander as part of the pedestrianization pilot project. But that came to an end last Friday. So I'm here in the village today talking to business owners and residents to get their take on how it went. Stacy says the only thing she's lamenting is that it's over.
10: Oh, definitely. It was a great project. I wish it had continued either longer or be all year round.
5: Jared Saliba with the Church Street BIA says businesses loved it and want it brought back. He says it was a great boon to the area.
11: Normally, right after Pride, there's

0: It's a huge lull. It's very, very quiet on Church Street. Well, we didn't have that this year. The street was very busy, and a lot of the businesses reported huge success, huge increases.
1: He says he'd like to see it brought back for a longer period between May and October. Momin Qureshi, 680 News Radio.
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2: Time for Rogers Xfinity Internet traffic and weather together on the ones. 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
9: This report is brought to you by Lexus of Oakville. Looks like crews still have this right lane blocked on the eastbound 401 east of Guelph line. We have a collision off to the right shoulder, but the cleanup occupying the right lane. So slow from approaching Highway 6 south to east of Guelph line. It's just getting heavier and heavier. Also have a delay from east of Dixie to Kennedy, alternately express and collectors with lingering volume across Toronto, and then delays into Durham region west to east of Thixon off and on. Westbound 401 slow 412 to Salem, and then it's clearing up nicely through Scarborough and into North York. The heaviest volume that's left is really from the Allen, alternately express and collectors to Dixon. Volume as well through the 410 collectors and approaching Highway 25 out towards Guelph line as you look at the eastbound cleanup. And Brendan Lang, we now have problems on the eastbound 403.
10: Yeah, eastbound 403 east of Mississauga Road, the HOV and two left lanes, they're shut down because of a collision. Emergency vehicles are on scene right now, so cars are getting by in that right lane. Cars are using that right shoulder as well to pass through. So it's causing a very heavy delay right now from east of Winston Churchill to east of Mississauga Road, again, where those three lanes are shut down right now. This is also causing a delay on the westbound side of the 403 as people look over at this collision from Mavis to approaching Mississauga Road. You'll find a slowdown in that stretch right now. Northbound on the 427 from Dixon to Rexdale Boulevard, it's still moving slowly. Eastbound on the Gardner from the 427 to the Jarvis Ramp, there's a delay. And as you head westbound on the Gardner, slow from the DVP to Strawn. And on City Streets, Bathurst remains closed both ways north of Finch because of a gas leak. Experience Lexus Luxury. 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And with your forecast, meteorologist Jesse Upel.
11: Increasing clouds later tonight. 18 for tonight's low with that risk of overnight showers and isolated thunderstorms. That wet weather will be fairly scattered through Thursday morning and afternoon, so keep the umbrella handy. Warm and muggy as well. 26 feels like 32 with a strong southwest wind. That wind will be shifting northwesterly behind those showers as we get through Thursday evening. That will drop our humidity heading into the end of the week. Friday, mainly sunny and 23, and seasonal and sunny for Saturday, a high near 24 degrees. Tonight's low, 18.
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2: Toronto police believe three shootings this week in the Thorncliffe Park area are connected. Shots rang out around 2:30 this morning at 43 Thorncliffe Park Drive near Overly Boulevard. The glass of the building's lobby was shattered. No one was hurt. On Sunday, shots were fired at two other apartment buildings in the same neighborhood. Investigators now believe a black Honda Civic with tinted windows and no front license plate was used by suspects in all three incidents. Many cities in this province are bracing for the impact of the ramped up tariffs. 680's Alain Kevion is speaking with the mayors of the municipalities that will be hardest hit.

0: In this province, for cities like Oshawa, Oakville, with their auto plants, Hamilton's steel production could take a hit. Out in Kitchener and Sarnia, both have a big footprint in the manufacturing sector. The Canadian Chamber of Commerce ranks the Kitchener-Waterloo area as the fourth most vulnerable in the country, with $17.8 billion in local GDP tied to U.S. exports. Sarnia Mayor Mike Bradley says they'll struggle since they're the eastern hub for energy in this country and big on plastic exports. And he's not happy with those south of the border.
1: This is dealing with a government and a leadership that simply are not stable and are not adults as it relates to dealing with their biggest trading partner and the country that has supported them for many years. And now we're being treated like children and we're being disrespected.
0: Canada's retaliatory tariffs set to kick in after Labor Day. Alain Quevillon, 680 News Radio.
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1: 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Now the Dynamic Market Minute. Here's John Leatherby.
2: Social media users claiming that this country could be shutting off electricity in the U.S. and causing massive blackouts. The trade war escalates between the two nations. This, of course, is misleading. Canada could stop supplying parts of the U.S. with electricity supply. But according to experts, it could not cause massive blackouts with one flick of a switch. The U.S. has enough other sources of electricity to make up for the gap, and economic impacts are more likely than a lack of the juice. NVIDIA reporting big numbers for second quarter results after the bell. Net income more than doubling, $53.95 billion compared to $24.76 billion in the year-ago period. Salesforce stock jumping more than 11% in after-hours trading. The software company is seeing a $2.6 billion gain on strategic investments, all thanks to its increasingly valuable stake in Anthropic. Salesforce and Anthropic expanding their strategic partnership, unveiling CloudForce. It's a new way for salespeople to work with Anthropic's product, the agreement worth $45 billion. Vancouver woman's received a 9-month conditional sentence after evading more than $100,000 in income taxes. Pretending a home occupied by a tenant was her personal and principal residence. We saw red numbers on North American markets to finish up a Wednesday. Bay Street, the worst performer, down 143 points, 36,813. The Dow lower by 112 points to 53,464. The Nasdaq lower by 21. At the close, the Canadian dollar, 72.05 cents U.S. At the Business Center, I'm John Leatherby.
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1: It's going to be mostly cloudy overnight tonight. Also a chance of showers, maybe some thunderstorms.

0: storms, a low of 18 degrees. And for tomorrow, cloudy with a chance of showers and thunderstorms in the morning and a high of 25. Right now, downtown, a mainly clear sky, 22 degrees. 680 News Time, 6:30.
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2: It's Wednesday, August 26th. Good evening. I'm Alex Bloomfield.
0: And I'm Laura Carney. Here's what's making news this hour.
3: Waiting for Washington to make the next move or back off after reports the U.S. is considering slapping this country with more economic penalties in an escalating trade war.
4: The premier says he has no regrets about asking Trump to kiss his rear end.
5: Not at all.
4: But says he's going to cool it on the insult.
5: I thought it'd be best just to simmer down.
6: 24 people from Canada are among the hundreds of people missing after a deadly flash flood hit the Nepal-China border. A frantic search is on for survivors.
2: And versatile actor Tim Curry has died.
7: The Blue Jays look to hand the Royals their first loss in 10 games, and Canada's in some trouble against Japan at the Little League World Series. Sports at 45.
8: Double quarterly revenue as NVIDIA reports its recent numbers and red numbers on the markets, with Bay Street the worst performer. Business at 56.
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2: 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Here's Stefan Olip.
9: 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So it's a heavy go on the eastbound 401 as you make your way towards Guelph Line. Delays from east of Highway 6 North over to Guelph Line, where we have issues in the right lane. Traffic spotter called in and said most of it is off to the right shoulder now, but it looks like we still have an emergency vehicle in that right lane. After that, it builds from east of Dixie to Kennedy, alternating express and collectors, and then from west Neat to east of Thixon. Westbound busy approaching the 412 to Salem, and then you're going to find it from the Allen over to Dixon, alternating express and collectors. Busy through that stretch. Builds again in the collectors at the 410 and approaching Highway 25 to Guelph Line. Southbound 400, ramp to the eastbound 401. We have the right lane blocked with a stall, so you're going to find it slow from Shepherd down to the ramps. If you're on the eastbound 403, also dealing with a collision east of Mississauga Road, it's in the HOV and two left lanes, so that's causing a heavy backup from Winston Churchill as well. If you're taking the northbound DVP 404, busy from Bloor to York Mills, again at 16th, and then you're going to hit some delays north of Bloomington through that long-term construction. 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Your next update is at 6:41 with your forecast. Here's Jesse Upel.
10: Winds are to the southeast this evening. Fairly calm and quiet conditions up until the overnight hours. We'll have then that risk of scattered showers and thunderstorms, 18 for tonight's low. And it's unsettled to start off on Thursday with showers and isolated storms continuing into part of the afternoon, climbing to a high of 26, feeling more like 32 with a strong southwest wind. Tonight's low, 18.
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2: Well, the White House posted an ominous image on social media this afternoon, but nothing tangible yet as Canadian officials wait for a possible next domino to fall in the trade war.
0: 680's Sophia Vavaroutsos joins us live with the latest, including the U.S. president's rumored response. Sophia.
3: Laura, it's a waiting game right now. Bloomberg is reporting that U.S. President Trump is looking at putting more economic penalties on this country. Trump has not commented, but addressed trade tensions with Canada in an interview on a conservative talk show today.
11: I don't want to go into great detail because it's maybe boring to people, but to me it's not boring. They charge tariffs. They take advantage of us as though they were a state, and they're not a state. And they've taken our car industry, and they've taken our agriculture industry.
3: The White House also shared an image on its official X account of a bald eagle pushing a Canada goose into an ice sheet. U.S. negotiator Jamieson Greer right now addressing the failed negotiations in an interview with the CBC.
12: We felt that giving them the best deal in the world would have been enough to get us over the hump and put us on a positive track to even bigger and better things.
3: When asked about the possibility of more penalties at an announcement today, Industry Minister Melanie Joly says the government will respond appropriately if an official order comes from the White House, but Ottawa is focused on dealing with existing tariffs for the moment. As for the Prime Minister's next move, Mark Carney appears to be pushing for closer relationships

0: with European allies. He's set to address European Parliament next month. Reporting live, Sofia Vavaruzzo, 680 News Radio.
1: Well, the premier remains in the middle of the trade tensions, backing away from name-calling, but again threatening punishing counteractions if the U.S. chooses to impose even more economic penalties. 680's Richard Southern has more from Queen's Park.
2: In a wide-ranging news conference today, Ford says he's going to take a calmer approach towards Trump.
3: I thought it'd be best just to simmer down.
2: Still, he says he has no regrets about telling the U.S. president to kiss his behind and says no one told him specifically to tone it down.
3: Not at all. Total opposite. And I usually don't use those words, but when your country's under attack and your province is under attack and this guy's just nothing but a bully, it resonated around the world.
2: Ford today reiterated his support for the federal government's retaliatory measures going into effect next month and again said it's still possible he cuts off Ontario electricity supplies to the U.S.
3: I would. Everything's on the table.
2: This whole matter's been a big political win for Ford. New liaison polling in today has the PCs back in the lead and Ford's approval rating back up. Richard Southern, Queen's Park.
4: 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Two dozen Canadians are now feared to be among hundreds swept away by flash flooding in central Nepal. More than 150 people are dead, with that number expected to climb as hundreds remain unaccounted for. 680's Phil Martino has the latest on recovery efforts.
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1: 680 News Time, 637. Legendary British film and TV actor Tim Curry has died. The three-time Tony nominee got his big break playing Dr. Frankenfurter in the 1975 cult classic film The Rocky Horror Picture Show. ABC's Alex Stone looks back on his career, which spanned six decades.
2: He would return to the stage many times throughout his career in both London and New York. But Curry had been plagued by health problems for years. In 2012, he suffered a major stroke and used a wheelchair for the rest of his life. It led him to pull back on his acting career, focusing instead on voiceover projects, including Emperor Palpatine in Star Wars The Clone Wars, Captain Hook in Peter Pan, and The Pirates and Nigel Thornberry in Nickelodeon's The Wild Thornberries. Tim Curry was 80 years old. Alex Stone, ABC News, Los Angeles.
3: For the third time in less than a week, residents in the Thorncliffe Park neighborhood have been jolted awake by gunfire. The glass of an apartment building entrance on Thorncliffe Park Drive near Overlea was shattered by bullets around 2:30 this morning. No one was hurt. Two other buildings just steps away were shot at on Sunday. Toronto police have confirmed this afternoon that the incidents are connected, and they believe the same vehicle was used in all three shootings. It's described as a black 2016 to 2020 Honda Civic with tinted windows and no front license plates.
1: Blue Jays continue to hope their superstar slugger can rediscover his swagger as they continue a series tonight against the Royals. 680's Asher Roth tees it up.
4: It continues to be a baffling season for Vladimir Guerrero Jr., who has a lower slugging percentage than both Miles Straw and Andrés Giménez and has just seven home runs. Sportsnet's Arden Zwelling says that's not what you expect from a superstar in their prime.
5: If he had just continued what he was doing, he was legitimately on a path to put up the kind of numbers that would get you into the Hall of Fame.
4: And yet, even with the sputtering offense and a growing list of pitching injuries, Foul Territory's Eric Kratz says the Jays could still somehow make the postseason.
6: That is just the reality of what it is. The American League stinks this year. We are just wallowing in mediocrity.
4: They'll need to get through another bullpen game as Spencer Miles opens tonight against Royals starter Randy Dobnak. Sportsnet 590 The Fan and Sportsnet will have first pitch after 7. From the Sports Center, Asher Roth, 680 News Radio.
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11: This report brought to you by Audible. Still a slow go on the eastbound 401 from just east of Highway 6 South now over to Guelph Line. That's where we've been dealing with a crash cleanup. Sounds like it's all off to the right shoulder now, but definitely still enough to cause a distraction coming through here. Builds again 427 to Kennedy, alternating express and collectors, and then from Westney to east of Salem, and then a slight bunch up from Thixon to approaching Stevenson. Going westbound, expect delays from approaching the 412 to Salem. A slight bunch up from Vic Park to the 404 in the collectors. Again, Yonge to Avenue in the collectors, and then pretty slow from the Allen alternating express and collectors to Dixon. You'll find delays in the collectors at the 410 and again through Highway 25. If you're going northbound on the DVP, you'll find delays from approaching Don Mills to York Mills, and then it's in pretty good shape for the most part now. now on the northbound 404 as you make your way through Markham and Richmond Hill. You will find some delays, though, north of Bloomington through that long-term construction. If you're on the southbound 400, problems continue on the ramp to the eastbound 401. Right lane has been taken out with a stall. It's heavy from a Shepherd. If you're on the eastbound 403, dealing with a collision cleanup east of Mississauga Road. So it looked like we had some delays earlier through Dundas. Things are easing up here, but then it's really heavy from approaching Winston Churchill to east of Mississauga Road. That's where the HOV and two left lanes are blocked with this collision, and it's causing a heavy backup westbound as well from here, Ontario. Audible brings stories to life with incredible performances, immersive sound, music, and full cast. 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Audible, stories that speak to you. Audible.ca. Your next update is at 6:51. With your forecast, here's Jesse Upel.
12: Increasing clouds tonight with a risk of overnight showers and thunderstorms. 18 for tonight's low, and it will be unsettled at times through Thursday morning and afternoon with that risk of a bit of wet weather. 26 feels like 32 with a strong southwest wind then shifting northwesterly late day tomorrow that will drop our humidity heading into Friday. It's a cooler, fresher air mass for Friday afternoon, mainly sunny and a high near 23 degrees. Tonight's low, 18.
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1: Some Ontario towns and cities will be hit harder than others by the re-escalation of the trade war. 680's Alain Kevion is speaking with several local leaders.
13: Oakville, Oshawa, both hit hard by the latest tariffs. They play a huge role in the auto sector. Then you got the steel city, Hamilton. They'll take a hit along with Sarnia, that's a huge exporter for plastic. Here's Mayor Mike Bradley.
14: Plastics are a big part of what we produce here for not just Canada, but around the world. So it could be devastating to our local economy and to our workers. And that is the scary part. There's no rationale for this, but it will have an impact. There's no question. It could take 3 months to find out or 6 months, but it will not be a positive impact.
13: St. Catharines, also right there on the border, Mayor Matt Sisko says they've been in touch with the feds to get some support.
15: We need something done to help manufacturing businesses, all of the different sectors. And in St. Catharines, it's also the agricultural sector. Obviously, we have a lot of wineries. There's going to need to be support offered.
13: Alain Kevion, 680 News Radio.
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4: Partly cloudy and 22 degrees in downtown Toronto. Good afternoon. I'm Alex Bloomfield.
5: And I'm Laura Carney. Here are the top stories this hour.
4: The White House still considering its response to Canadian counter tariffs. Nothing but an ominous tweet so far as Premier Ford reiterates that electricity remains a potential bargaining chip. And 24 Canadians are now believed to be among an estimated 400 people still missing in central Nepal following flash floods this morning that killed at least 150 people. And decorated British actor Tim Curry of Rocky Horror Picture Show and Pennywise fame has died at the age of 80.
5: Time now for sports.
4: Asher Roth.
6: Alex, the Blue Jays will get back on the horse tonight, looking to even up their series against the Royals and stop their slide out of wildcard contention. Spencer Miles will open, replacing Shane Bieber's spot in the rotation. Randy Dobnak will counter for the Royals, who've won 9 games in a row. Pre-game coverage is underway right now on Sportsnet. First pitch flies after 7. You can also listen on The Fan. Some afternoon ball. The Mariners were blanked by the Phillies 6-0 in Seattle. Rays blanked the Tigers 3-0. Happening now, the Guardians have overcome a 3-0 deficit and now lead the Angels 4-3 in the bottom of the 9th in Anaheim. Angels now have a man on base. Also, right now, it is the Reds and Giants tied 9-9 in a wild one. They're in the 9th inning in San Francisco. Astros and Yankees are coming up at 7 on Sportsnet 1. Canada is in trouble at the Little League World Series. They're trailing Japan 7-1 right now in the 5th inning, but they are threatening. They've got the bases loaded, so we'll see if they can continue their run. They have gotten further than any Canadian team at the tournament so far since 2017. Losers of 13 of their last 14, the Toronto Tempo visit the Seattle Storm tonight. Leading scorer Marina Mabry has an abductor injury and will not play. Tip-off is at 10. Tennis news, Mississauga's Bianca Andreescu and American-born Canadian Carson Brandstein are through to the final round of qualifying at the U.S. Open, while fellow Canadians Rebecca Marino and Alexi Gallardo were both eliminated. Sports at 15 and 45 past every hour, or anytime at sportsnet.ca.
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4: Ottawa sending more than $2 million in aid to Colombia for earthquake recovery efforts. A Spanish news agency reports the death toll climbed to more than 330 this week, with 240 still missing. Canadian press reporter Brenda Molina Navidad has more.
10: Canada's aid will be allocated to organizations including the World Food Program to provide emergency food assistance in shelters, as well as hygiene kits and water and sanitation services. Global Affairs says it has already provided nearly $8.5 million in aid this year to support humanitarian efforts in Colombia.
11: The federal government pledged $5 million in earthquake assistance for Venezuela earlier this year following two deadly earthquakes. Two Air Canada employees are facing charges in connection with a drug trafficking investigation. According to the Airport and Federal Investigations Detachment, the suspects hold various positions related to group operations with the airline. They're alleged to have participated in a conspiracy to bring more and move luggage through secure areas of the airport to facilitate

0: the importation of cocaine and the exportation of cannabis. Over the course of the investigation, over 100 kilograms of drugs were seized, including 62 kilograms of cocaine concealed in backpacks on a flight from Punta Cana. There's no word on what charges the accused are facing. 680 News Time, 650.
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0: Time for Rogers Xfinity Internet, traffic and weather together on the ones. Here's Stefan Olip.
4: And this report is brought to you by Diamond and Diamond Lawyers. Let's start with some good news on the southbound 400 ramp to the eastbound 401. We had a stall in the right lane. MTO just reporting it has been cleared away. So good news there. Still busy, though, from south of Shepherd. Eastbound 401, off and on delays from east of Highway 6 South over towards Guelph Line. And that's where we have a crash cleanup sitting on the right shoulder still. Builds again from the 427 to Kennedy, alternating express and collectors, and then from Westney to east of Salem. Westbound 401, delays from approaching the 412 to Salem, and then again from the Allen Express and collectors over to Dixon. Bunches up in the collectors at the 410, and then it's easing up at Highway 25, but still busy as you make your way through. Northbound DVP, you're going to find delays from approaching Don Mills to York Mills. Nice drive now on the northbound 404 through that construction north of Bloomington. Southbound delays continue, Finch to south of Lawrence, and then bunches up from south of Bloor to Dundas. On the westbound Gardner, expect delays from approaching Jarvis to approaching Dufferin, and a bunch up on the approach to your 427 ramp there. If you're continuing on the westbound QEW, though, delays continue from the 427 over to Dixie, 42 Trafalgar, approaching Appleby to Brandt, and then Fort Erie bound Nikola Tesla to the Red Hill Valley Parkway. On the Toronto bound, we're seeing delays from the downside of the Skyway to Fairview, and again on the eastbound QEW, Bronte to Dorval, Winston Churchill to Dixie, again on the Gardner from the 427 to Spadina. Eastbound 403, crash cleanup continues east of Mississauga Road, HOV, and two left lanes are blocked here. Heavy backup from Winston Churchill. Westbound delays from here, Ontario, to approaching Mississauga Road. In town, Bathurst reopened in between Drury and Cedarcroft. This is north of Finch following a gas leak. If you've been injured, call Diamond and Diamond, Canada's largest injury law firm with over 65 lawyers and over $1 billion in client settlements. Call 1-800-567-HURT. Your next update is at 7:01. With your forecast, here's Jesse Upol.
5: Southeast winds are easing later tonight, but after midnight, we have that risk of scattered showers and isolated thunderstorms in parts of the GTA. It'll be warm and muggy tonight with a low near 18 degrees and up to 26 tomorrow afternoon, feeling more like 32 with a gusty southwest wind. Now, there is still that chance of some scattered showers and isolated storms Thursday morning and afternoon. Should stay dry Thursday evening thanks to a northwest wind that will drop our humidity heading into Thursday night. It's a fresher and more comfortable air mass for Friday, mainly sunny and 23. Back to around seasonal on Saturday with sun and cloud and a high near 24. Tonight's low, 18.
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1: Could a car-free Church Street in the Village return next summer? 680's Moman Qureshi is finding out as this year's pilot project comes to an end.
2: For more than 2 months, there were no vehicles going up and down Church Street between Wellesley and Alexander between the middle of June and the end of last week as part of the Church Street pedestrianization pilot project. Jill works at the Friendly Stranger here on Church and says it was great.
3: I feel like it went pretty well. I think it made the community really more, like, much more lively, especially even just standing here at the window every day watching people walk by. There was a lot more going on.
2: Jared Saliba with the Church Street BIA says, as with all new things, there are tweaks that need to be made, but overall, it was a huge success.
4: Next year, you know, I'd love to see it longer. I'd like to see it May 1st to the end of October. Everybody that you and I walk the street, there's not a day that somebody comes up to me and says, please make it permanent.
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8: NVIDIA reporting big numbers for second quarter results after the bell. Net income more than doubling, $53.95 billion compared to $24.76 billion in the year-ago period. Salesforce stock jumping more than 11% in after-hours trading. The software company seeing a $2.6 billion gain on strategic investments, all thanks to its increasingly valuable stake in Anthropic. Salesforce and Anthropic expanding their strategic partnership, unveiling Claude Force. It's a new way for salespeople to work with Anthropic's product. The agreement worth $45 billion. This country's industry minister deflecting questions about whether the country is going to be using Alberta's abundant energy exports as leverage in the tense trade war with the U.S. Melanie Joly, pressed by reporters in Calgary over whether oil and gas shipments may be on the table, not tipping Ottawa's hand. She says the federal government doesn't negotiate in public. She adds she's trusting the prime minister to lead the country's approach. Saskatchewan Premier Scott Moe says the province to impose a reciprocal tax on American alcohol. He says beginning September 8th, Saskatchewan to impose a 50% levy. Both Bay and Wall Street finishing trading in the red for a Wednesday. The TSX was down 143 points, 36,813. It was North America's worst performer. The Dow was lower by 113 points, 53,463. The NASDAQ finishing in the red by 21 points. The Canadian dollar, 72.056. At the close. At the Business Center, I'm John Leatherby.
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1: It's Wednesday, August 26th. Good evening. I'm Laura Carney.
2: I'm Alex Bloomfield. Here's what's making news right now.
3: Playing the waiting game with the White House, with reports more economic penalties could be on the way for this country, and officials saying they're prepared for any outcome.
4: Premier Ford again threatens to cut off electricity to the United States.
5: I would. Everything's on the table.
4: And takes a swipe at the U.S. Democrats.
5: Socialists and communists running for the Democratic Party.
6: The death toll is climbing in Nepal after a catastrophic flash flood. Hundreds of people are missing, including 24 tourists from Canada.
1: And iconic character actor Tim Curry, known for roles in films including the Rocky Horror Picture Show and It, has died at the age of 80.
7: The Blue Jays turn to Spencer Miles as an opener in the middle game of their series with the Royals at home, and the Tempo gearing up to run with the Storm in Seattle. Sports at 15.
8: NVIDIA more than doubles its revenues in after-hours reporting. 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
9: 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If you're heading out on the eastbound 403 through Mississauga, you're going to want to pack some patience. We have a crash cleanup east of Mississauga Road in the HOV and two left lanes. Heavy backup from Winston Churchill, and it's causing delays westbound as well. You're going to find it slow from Huron, Ontario to approaching Mississauga Road. Eastbound on the 401 had an earlier collision at Guelph Line. Everything has been pushed off to the right shoulder, but it's still busy from east of Highway 6 South. And then more delays from about the 427 over to Kennedy, alternating express and collectors. And then again through Durham in between Salem and approaching the 412. Westbound busy from approaching the 412 to approaching Salem. Again, approaching Keel, alternating express and collectors to Dixon. You'll find a bunch up in the collectors at the 410. Again, through Highway 25 and seeing some light delays from Highway 6 South to approaching 6 North. Northbound DVP is slow from Don Mills to approaching York Mills. Southbound, you'll find delays from Finch to south of Lawrence. And after that, though, it's looking pretty good down to the Gardner. But if you're on the westbound Gardner, it's heavy from approaching Jarvis to approaching Dufferin. Seeing a bunch up approaching the 427 as well. And then delays continue on the QEW out to Dixie. Again, west of 4 to Trafalgar. Walkers to Brant. And it looks like things have settled down on the Fort Erie bound QEW. Eastbound QEW delays from Third Line to that lane realignment east of Dorval. And then delays pick up from Winston Churchill to Dixie. Again on the Gardner from Kipling to Spadina. 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Your next update is at 7:11 with your forecast. Here's Jesse Upel.
10: Winds are to the southeast this evening. Fairly calm and quiet conditions up until the overnight hours. We'll have then that risk of scattered showers and thunderstorms, 18 for tonight's low. And it's unsettled to start off on Thursday with showers and isolated storms continuing into part of the afternoon, climbing to a high of 26, feeling more like 32 with a strong southwest wind. Tonight's low, 18.
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1: All quiet on the trade war front after this country unveiled its retaliatory tariffs, but for how much longer?
2: 680's Sophia Vavaroutsos joins us with the latest on the potential for a new round of economic penalties coming out of the U.S.
3: It's the waiting game with the White House. Bloomberg reports that the U.S. government is considering another round of economic penalties on this country. No official word from the U.S. president, but the White House has posted an image of a bald eagle shoving a Canada goose into an ice sheet on its official social media page. And in an appearance on a conservative radio program, President Trump said this.
11: I don't know how you feel about Canada. They are one of the worst countries in the world to deal with.
3: If more penalties are imposed, what's Ottawa's plan to respond? Industry Minister Melanie Joly was asked at an announcement.
12: We won't comment on rumors. When their executive order is taken, we act.
3: Meantime, Canada appears to be making a push for other allies, including a stronger relationship with the European Union. Prime Minister Carney's office confirms he'll address European Parliament next month. Sophia Vavaroutsos, 680 News Radio.
1: Premier Ford is once again mentioning the province's electricity exports as a potential trade chip. 680's Richard Southern joins us with Doug Ford's latest comments.
4: Ford today says he has zero regrets about telling Trump

0: kiss his rear end.
1: Not at all.
0: Since he lobbed those insults on Monday, though, the premier's toned things down. Was it the prime minister that asked him to do so?
1: I had a call, but he never said that at all. I thought it'd be best just to simmer down. It was a heated day for both him and I going back and forth. Let's get the prime minister back at the table and see if they want to make a deal.
0: Interim Liberal leader John Fraser, though, tells me he doesn't think the name-calling was helpful.
2: Look, trading insults isn't going to save somebody's job, and we're not in WWE SmackDown.
0: After going after the Republican president on Monday, today Ford went after the U.S. Democrats.
1: Gone socialist. Communists on one side, hardworking, smart, pragmatic Democrats are being under attack by their own party right now.
0: This whole issue's been a political winner for Ford. New liaison polling in has the PCs back out in front of the Liberals. Richard Southern, Queen's Park.
3: 680 News Time 706. The death toll is rising from a series of devastating flash floods in central Nepal. It's now over 150. Hundreds are missing, including some Canadians. 680's Phil Martino has the latest.
4: The flash flood happened in Nepal near the border with China. It's an area popular with tourists. Roads and villages have been destroyed and bridges have been washed away. Officials in Nepal say 24 people from Canada are among the over 400 missing. According to CNN's Hanukkah Montgomery, a rescue operation's underway.
5: Nepalese army helicopters are helping rescue citizens from rooftops in the flood-affected areas. The Red Cross is also deploying an emergency team with relief supplies.
4: The president of Nepalese Canadian Community Services says they fielded about 20 calls from family members so far, and they are trying to counsel them and give them hope.
6: That's all we can do right now.
4: So what was the cause of the deadly flash flooding? Experts say it was likely an avalanche from a glacier. Phil Martino, 680 News Radio.
7: 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Iconic actor Tim Curry has died.
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9: 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Plus an Emmy nod. The man who created a whole gallery of loony villains was in a wheelchair after a 2012 stroke and died in Los Angeles at 80.
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3: 680 News Time 707, another bullpen day for the Blue Jays as they try and right the ship against the Royals at Rogers Center. Here's 680's Asher Roth.
14: It was supposed to be Shane Bieber's turn in the rotation, but that plan was upended when the 31-year-old was placed on the injured list with shoulder inflammation on Tuesday. Sportsnet's Arden Zwelling says it couldn't have come at a worse time for Bieber, who was just hitting his stride.
15: He had the second lowest ERA among Blue Jays starters since early July. They had won six of his last eight starts.
14: Former Jays GM J.P. Ricciardi says it puts the team in an even tougher position for a stretch run that was never going to be easy.
16: Sometimes you're just trying to put enough pitching to get through the season, and that's not the way you really want to run your team.
14: Yet that's how it's going to be tonight as Spencer Miles opens against Randy Dobnak and the Red Hot Royals from the Sports Center. Asher Roth, 680 News Radio.
7: 680 News Time, 708. Toronto police are on the hunt for a suspect vehicle believed to be connected to three shootings this week in the Thorncliffe Park area. Officers were called around 2:30 this morning to 43 Thorncliffe Park Drive for reports of gunshots. Investigators say the apartment building was damaged by gunfire. On Sunday, the buildings at 47 and 49 Thorncliffe Park Drive were also targeted by shootings around 4 in the morning. Investigators say the same vehicle was used in all three incidents. It's described as a black 2016 to 2020 Honda Civic with tinted windows and no front license plate. 680 News Time, 709. Come on.

0: 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In 60 seconds, traffic and weather together. 680 News Time, 710.
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4: This report brought to you by 407 ETR. Crash cleanup continues on the eastbound 403 east of Mississauga Road. It's blocking the HOV and two left lanes, so only the right lane getting through at the moment, and that's causing a heavy backup from approaching Winston Churchill. Westbound 403 delays as well from west of Mavis to this crash site approaching Mississauga Road. Eastbound 401, still busy on your approach to Guelph line, and now seeing a slight bunch up in the collectors at Huron, Ontario. No word of any issues. Builds again, 427 to Leslie, alternating express and collectors, and then from approaching Warden to Kennedy, express and collectors, and then delays again through Salem. Westbound busy, 412 to approaching Salem, and then from just west of Keele, alternating express and collectors to Dixon. Bunch up in the collectors at the 410, and then after that, you're in pretty good shape now through Highway 25 and looks good between the 6s too. Northbound DVP delays north of Don Mills to approaching York Mills. If you're traveling southbound on the 404 DVP, it's still a slow go from south of Finch to south of Lawrence, and then looks good down to the Gardner. But once you reach the Gardner, it's heavy from just west of the Jarvis ramp over to Dufferin, and then delays on the QEW from the 427 to west of Dixie, and then again through Trafalgar, and you'll find a bunch up between Guelph Line and Brant going eastbound off and on from the third line to east of Dorval, and then still pretty heavy from Winston Churchill to Dixie, again on the Gardner from Islington over to about Dufferin. You'll find off and on delays after that over to the Spadina ramp. 407 ETR driving offers help you beat the traffic while saving big. Create a My Account. Visit 407ETR.com for details. Your next update is at 7:21 with your forecast. Here's Jesse Upol.
5: Clouds will be increasing later tonight, and we'll have that risk of overnight showers and storms. 18 for tonight's low. It's going to be wet and unsettled for Thursday at times, especially through the morning and afternoon. So have the umbrella handy with that risk of isolated thunderstorms. 26 for the high. Feels like 32 with a strong southwest wind that will be shifting northwesterly late day tomorrow. As we dry things out, our humidity along with our temperatures drop heading into Friday. A cooler, fresher, more comfortable air mass for Friday. Mainly sunny and a high near 23. Tonight's low, 18.
3: 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The Canadian Armed Forces is shopping for new drones.
6: The federal government has published a shopping list for five new types of drones the Canadian Army wants, from robots that can deliver cargo and munitions to troops to recon drones that can operate in the extreme cold temperatures of the Arctic. Alexander Salt with the Canadian Global Affairs Institute says these are among the first steps Canada is making to catch up to allies on the drone front.
7: Most of them are like a logical first step.
6: Canadian Army Commander Michael Wright has signaled a hard pivot is coming, saying last year he wants to flood the Army with drones. Kyle Duggan, The Canadian Press, Ottawa.
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2: A clear sky downtown, 22 degrees. Good evening. I'm Laura Carney. Here are the top stories this hour. Will U.S. President Donald Trump announce another round of tariffs against Canada? Bloomberg is reporting Trump is considering additional trade penalties after this country's dollar-for-dollar retaliation. Search and rescue crews in the air and on land are desperately searching for survivors. Following flash flooding in central Nepal, the death toll has surpassed 150, with hundreds more still missing, including 24 Canadians. And iconic character actor Tim Curry has died at the age of 80. He starred in films including the Rocky Horror Picture Show, It, and Home Alone 2. 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Good evening, Luke Shields.
3: And good evening, Laura. After a tough loss to the Royals last night at home, the two teams are back at it down at Rogers Center right now in the middle game of their three-game set. The Royals have won 9 straight games, while the Blue Jays are now 3 games back of Cleveland for that final American League wildcard spot. The game just got underway. It's scoreless heading into the bottom of the first on Sportsnet and Sportsnet 590 The Fan. Elsewhere on the diamond, the Rays shut out the Tigers 3-0, while the Angels do the Jays a favor by beating Cleveland and the Phillies. They take care of the Mariners. Happening now, the Yankees and Astros just getting underway on Sportsnet 1. Same with the Dodgers and Braves on Sportsnet Plus. At 7:40, the Rangers take on the White Sox, and at 7:45, the Orioles run with the Cardinals before the Twins battle the Athletics at 9:05. At the Little League World Series, Canada was in action again against Japan in an elimination game. Japan wins at 7-3. In hoops, the injury bug bites the Toronto Tempo yet again as star forward Marina Mabry is on the shelf tonight with an adductor injury as the Tempo visit the Storm in Seattle at 10 o'clock. And in tennis, qualifying action continuing today at the U.S. Open from New York. Canadian Alexei Galerno falls in straight sets to Dalibor Shrivchinka on the men's side, while Liam Draxel is up a set and leads the second over American Andrew Johnson. On the women's side, Carson Branstad and 2019 champion Bianca Andreescu each pick up wins, while Rebecca Marino falls to Alina Pridakina in straight sets. Sports at 15 and 45, past every hour or anytime at sportsnet.ca.
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2: 680 News Time, 718. Several cities in this province will be hit harder than others by the escalating trade war. 680's LA Kevion is speaking with several local mayors.
6: Oshawa, Oakville, who have auto plants, Hamilton, known as the Steel City, will take most of that punch. So will St. Catharines. Here's Mayor Matt Sisko.
7: This just adds to the uncertainty. We maintain a very close relationship with General Motors, and you know, up to this point, we feel confident that production will continue and that they're not going to be delaying any investment. But we don't know what the ultimate implications of these tariffs are actually going to mean.
6: Outside of the GTHA, Kitchener-Waterloo will feel it too. They're heavily reliant on manufacturing and exports. 60 to 70,000 jobs set to be impacted alone if manufacturing demands diminish. Now in Sarnia, Mayor Mike Bradley says the trade war escalation isn't doing them any good either.
8: You know, we're a major border city. We're the eastern energy hub of Canada. So any negative impacts will impact a lot of other people and industries outside of Sarnia.
6: Alain Kevion, 680 News Radio.
2: One of the belugas recently relocated from Marineland to a Chicago aquarium has died. News of the beluga's death comes as Marineland continues transporting its remaining animals to aquariums around the world. Shedd Aquarium says the 23-year-old beluga named Pikachu died Tuesday night after blood tests revealed it was dehydrated shortly after arrival. The aquarium says it provided

0: care and fluids, but could not save the whale. The shuttered Marineland has said it's running out of money to care for the animals that were once the park's main attraction. Coming up in 60 seconds, traffic and your extended forecast. 680 News Time, 720.
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5: This report brought to you by L.L. Bean. It continues to be a busy drive on most of the major routes, but only one trouble spot. It's on the eastbound 403 east of Mississauga Road. We have a crash blocking the HOV and two left lanes, so only that right lane getting it through, and that's causing a heavy backup from approaching Winston Churchill. Westbound 403 also feeling the effects. You're going to find delays from west of Mavis to approaching Mississauga Road. Eastbound 401 still busy through Guelph Line. A bunch up at Hure, Ontario in the collectors, and then it's slow from the 427 to approaching the 404 alternating express and collectors. Delays from Warden to Kennedy in the collectors, and then you'll find a bunch up through Salem. Eastbound 409 remains heavy from Martin Grove to the 401. Westbound 401, you'll find it busy from the 412 to approaching Salem, and then from approaching the 400 alternating express and collectors to Dixon. Slowdown in the collectors at the 410, minor buildup through Highway 25 still, but after that, it's looking good. Northbound DVP delays Don Mills to approaching York Mills. Southbound 404 DVP drags from south of Finch to south of Lawrence on the westbound Gardner. You're going to find it busy leaving downtown from York to Parkside, again on the QEW from the 427 to approaching Cawthra and from approaching Guelph Line to Brant. Going eastbound, seeing a bunch up approaching Dorval as you make your way through that lane real alignment east of Dorval, and then delays continue from Winston Churchill to Dixie, again on the eastbound Gardner from Park Lawn to Jarvis. Northbound on the 410 is slow north of Steeles to Beauverde. Back to school time at L.L. 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Your next update is at 7:31 with your forecast. Here's Jesse Upel.
6: Southeast winds are easing later tonight, but after midnight, we have that risk of scattered showers and isolated thunderstorms in parts of the GTA. It'll be warm and muggy tonight with a low near 18 degrees and up to 26 tomorrow afternoon, feeling more like 32 with a gusty southwest wind. Now, there is still that chance of some scattered showers and isolated storms Thursday morning and afternoon. Should stay dry Thursday evening thanks to a northwest wind that will drop our humidity heading into Thursday night. It's a fresher and more comfortable air mass for Friday, mainly sunny and 23, back to around seasonal on Saturday with sun and cloud and a high near 24. Tonight's low 18.
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0: as a traffic-impacting pilot project comes to an end on Church Street downtown. 680's Momin Qureshi is speaking with residents and business owners about the potential for its return.
8: Traffic is once again moving freely up and down Church Street between Wellesley and Alexander, but that was not the case for 9 weeks of this summer as it was pedestrian only. But that pilot project came to an end.

0: last Friday. So now that it's over, what do the people in this area think? Jared Saliba is with the Church Street BIA.
1: Well, I miss it. It was truly an overwhelming success. 9 glorious weeks, car-free zone. You know, it was an overwhelming success because it drew thousands of additional visitors to the village, creating a vibrant space for the community.
0: He says there are some tweaks that need to be made, but would like to see it brought back potentially for a longer period of time between May and October.

0: Uber. Stacy lives in the area and she's all for it.
1: Oh, most definitely. Most definitely.
0: In the Village, Momin Qureshi, 680 News Radio.
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2: Now the dynamic market minute. Here's John Leatherby.
8: NVIDIA reporting big numbers for second quarter results after the bell. Net income more than doubling, $53.95 billion compared to $24.76 billion in the year-ago period. Salesforce stock jumping more than 11% in after-hours trading. The software company is seeing a $2.6 billion gain on strategic investments, all thanks to its increasingly valuable stake in Anthropic. Salesforce and Anthropic expanding their strategic partnership, unveiling CloudForce. It's a new way for salespeople to work with Anthropic's product. The agreement worth $45 billion. This country's industry minister deflecting questions about whether the country is going to be using Alberta's abundant energy exports as leverage in the tense trade war with the U.S. Melanie Joly, pressed by reporters in Calgary over whether oil and gas shipments may be on the table, not tipping Ottawa's hand. She says the federal government doesn't negotiate in public. She adds she's trusting the prime minister to lead the country's approach. Saskatchewan Premier Scott Moe says the province to impose a reciprocal tax on American alcohol. He says beginning September 8th, Saskatchewan to impose a 50% levy. The U.S. recently implementing a 50% tariff on Canadian alcohol products, as well as a range of other goods. We saw red numbers on North American markets to finish up a Wednesday. Bay Street, the worst performer, down 143 points, 36,813. The Dow lower by 112 points to 53,464. The NASDAQ lower by 21. At the close, the Canadian dollar, 72.05 cents U.S. At the Business Center, I'm John Leatherby.
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2: Chance of showers and thunderstorms overnight tonight, a low of 18 degrees. The evening show is next with Christine Ritchie and John Downs. I'm Laura Carney. 680 News time, 7:30.
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13: Good evening. It's Wednesday, August 26th. I'm Christine Ritchie.
14: And I'm John Downs. Here's what's making news right now.
15: The eye for an eye trade war with the U.S. could escalate again, with reports the White House is prepared to hit this country with another round of economic penalties.
13: Doug Ford takes a calmer approach today, admitting he got a call from Prime Minister Carney after telling Donald Trump to kiss his rear end.
16: To simmer down, it was a heated day for both him and I going back and forth.
13: Rescue efforts are underway in Nepal.

0: where the death toll is rising after a devastating flash flood. Hundreds of others are missing, including 24 people from Canada.
1: Back to school is just around the corner, and it could see spikes in illness, as public health officials say they're already noting an uptick in COVID and flu cases.
2: The Blue Jays and Royals underway in the middle game of their series at Rogers Centre, and the shorthanded Tempo take on Seattle on the road. Sports at 45.
3: Double quarterly revenue as NVIDIA reports its recent numbers and red numbers on the markets, with Bay Street the worst performer. Business at 56.
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4: Time for traffic and weather together on the ones. Good evening, Stefan Olive.
5: Good evening, Christine and John. And this report brought to you by Atlas Care. Good news if you're on the eastbound 403. A crash we've been tracking east of Mississauga Road has just cleared away. All lanes now active. Still seeing lingering backup, though, from approaching Winston Churchill, but that will improve in the next little while. Westbound delays as well as you approach Mississauga Road, but it is easing up also through this stretch on the westbound 403. And that was really the only major issue we had on the go right now, but still busy on the eastbound 401 east of Guelph Line, again at Hure, Ontario, in the collectors, and then picks up from east of the 427 to approaching the 404 alternating express and collectors, and then builds from Warden to approaching Brimley in the collectors. Slight bunch up at Salem as well. Westbound delays from the 412 to approaching Salem, and then from approaching the 400 alternating express and collectors over to Dixon. Slight bunch up in the collectors at the 410 as well. If you're on the westbound 407 west of the 35-115, they've just set up construction in the left lane. Keep an eye out for that. Same goes with the northbound 400 at Innisfil Beach. Left lane is out there. Northbound DVP remains busy from Don Mills to approaching York Mills. If you're going southbound, expect delays south of Finch to south of Lawrence. On the westbound Gardner, it's pretty backed up from York to Parkside. And then on the westbound QEW from the 427 to approaching Cawthra, again Guelph Line to Brant. Eastbound seeing delays from approaching Dorval to that lane realignment east of it, and then slows down from Winston Churchill to Dixie, picks up on the Gardner from Park Lawn over to Jarvis. Northbound 410 slow north of Steeles to north of Beauvaird. 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Your next update is at 7:41. With your forecast, here's Jesse Uppel.
6: Clouds will be rolling in tonight, and we'll have that risk of overnight showers and thunderstorms in parts of the GTHA. 18 for tonight's low, and it's unsettled through Thursday morning and afternoon with ongoing showers and the risk of storms, climbing to a high of 26 degrees, feeling more like 32 with a gusty southwest wind. Tonight's low, 18.
1: Right now, 23 degrees under clear skies. 680 News Time, 7:33.
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4: After all the sandbox slinging and name-calling in the face of Canada walking away from a bad trade deal, negotiators are waiting to be hit by another round of Trump's economic penalties.
1: 680 Sophia Vavaroutsos joins us with the latest on the trade war.
8: The Trump administration is looking to respond after Canada's dollar-for-dollar retaliatory tariff announcement. As Bloomberg reports, additional economic penalties are being considered. President Trump has not made any official orders, but called Canada one of the worst countries in the world to deal with in an interview on a conservative talk show.
9: They have taken advantage of the United States for many decades, actually. They charge tariffs that are unbelievable, like on milk, 400%. And on like, and I just said, we're taking them on.
8: The White House also shared an image of a bald eagle shoving a Canada goose beak first into a sheet of ice on social media. Meantime, the Prime Minister appears to be pushing for stronger trade ties with other allies, including European countries. Mark Carney's office confirms he will speak to the European Parliament next month. Sophia Vavaroutsos, 680 News Radio.
4: Doug Ford takes a different approach after throwing profanities at Donald Trump 2 days ago, instead deciding to present a more cool-headed persona. And that move is also paying off in climbing approval ratings for Ford. 680's Queen's Park reporter Richard Southern with the latest.
10: Ford says he has zero regrets about calling Trump a loser and telling him he could kiss his rear end.
11: Not at all. It resonated around the world.
10: Having said that, he says he's made the decision to tone it down a tad.
11: I thought it'd be best to simmer down. It was a heated day for both him and I going back and forth.
10: Ford was asked if it was the prime minister.

0: that asked him to go a bit softer.
1: I had a call, but he never said that at all.
0: The premier says cutting off electricity to the United States is still on the table and says he disagrees with Alberta Premier Smith on whether to use energy as leverage in trade negotiations.
1: We may disagree on certain items. You know, this is why we need, you know, the pipeline.
0: Interim Liberal leader John Fraser wants to see more concrete measures from Ford.
2: I think the premier would be better served if he just got focused on a plan for small business and farmers and workers who are going to be displaced by this.
0: Richard Southern, Queen's Park.
3: Well, today it was Olivia Chow's turn to take up the Team Canada mantle on the American airwaves. And as the city's Alan Carter tells us, instead of talking about the deep political divides, the mayor tried to highlight the impact of a certain universally adored icon.
4: Instead of using words like dictator, Olivia Chow said we should follow the way of Dolly.
5: I think Mr. Trump should take a page from Dolly Parton. She's loving, she's generous, she's joyous. That's the way to treat your best neighbor and your friends.
4: Toronto's mayor on U.S. television explaining why Canadians and Torontonians are so angry at the U.S. administration and Donald Trump.
5: I think Mr. Trump has lost his way with his midnight schoolyard bullying.
4: On Thursday, Olivia Chow will return to a Toronto bottling plant that she

0: 6:37, flash floods and landslides in Nepal kill more than 160 people, while hundreds of tourists and workers remain missing, including 24 Canadians. 680's Phil Martino has more on the recovery efforts.
1: Rescue teams are searching for the over 400 people missing after a flash flood swept through communities along the Nepal-China border, including 24 people from Canada. CNN's Hanneke Montgomery says video captured dozens of people running from the water.
2: What comes next in this surveillance video is hard to imagine. A mountain of mud and water taller than the building crashes down, wiping out everything in its path.
1: The president of Nepalese Canadian Community Services says the organization is trying to get as much information as possible.
3: We try to communicate with the Nepalese governments, and they have the list of the people, list of the houses, list of the people who are not in contact.
1: According to Prime Minister Mark Carney, the federal government is standing by to offer support. Phil Martino, 680 News Radio.
4: Well, like it or not, pumpkin spice is in the air, and so are respiratory viruses. As Catalina Gillies with City News reports, health experts are already seeing cases like the flu and COVID trend upward ahead of the return to school.
5: More kids in classroom means more opportunities for viruses like flu, COVID-19, and RSV to spread. Public health data shows that positivity rates for all three remain low overall, but are slowly starting to inch higher. For example, the most recent data for the week ending in August 15th shows that COVID-19 positivity in the province was up to 1.4% after dropping to as low as 0.4% in July. I spoke with one infectious disease doctor who warned about what we should watch for this year.
6: I think when we look at this year, we have to reflect a little bit on what we saw last year here, where we actually had a really rough flu season, particularly through December and January. And so it's a reminder that flu seasons can be really quite terrible as well.
4: Doctors say the best way to protect yourself is to get vaccinated.
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0: 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Enpro predicts the price will drop in Toronto 1 cent at midnight to $1.73.9 a liter at most GTA stations. Coming up in 60, traffic and your forecast. 680 News Time, 7:40.
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0: 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Time now for traffic and weather together on the ones. 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
11: And this report brought to you by Subaru Canada. If you're heading out on the eastbound 401, still a busy drive from east of the 427 to approaching the 404, alternating express and collectors, bunches up.

0: through Kennedy in the collectors, and then some light volume east of Salem. Going westbound, it's improving nicely, but still seeing a slowdown from Islington Express and collectors to Dixon. Watch out for construction on the westbound 407 west of the 35-115 in the left lane. And then again at Bowmanville Avenue now in the left lane as well. We have more road work on the northbound 400 at Innisfil Beach in the left lane. Not seeing any delays though. You will find it busy though on the northbound DVP. First approaching Bayview Bloor, and then again from north of Don Mills to approaching York Mills. Southbound remains busy from approaching Shepherd to south of Lawrence off and on. Westbound Gardner busy from York out to Parkside. Again on the QEW from the 427 to approaching Cawthra. And then after that, it looks like it's in pretty good shape now through Burlington. If you're going eastbound, expect delays from Erin Mills to Dixie. Again on the Gardner from Parkside to approaching Strawn. And then builds in between Spadina and Jarvis. If you're going northbound on the 410, still a slow go from Steeles to north of Beauverde. 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With your forecast, here's Jesse Upel.
1: Increasing clouds tonight with a risk of overnight showers and thunderstorms. 18 for tonight's low, and it will be unsettled at times through Thursday morning and afternoon with that risk of a bit of wet weather. 26 feels like 32 with a strong southwest wind then shifting northwesterly late day tomorrow that will drop our humidity heading into Friday. It's a cooler, fresher air mass for Friday afternoon, mainly sunny and a high near 23 degrees. Tonight's low, 18.
2: Right now we're sitting at 23 degrees, feeling like 28 with a few clouds. And still to come on 680 News Radio, Meta faces an $18 billion bill after a court finds it addicted kids to social media. 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
2: It's 23 degrees, feeling like 28 with a few clouds. Good evening, I'm Christine Ritchie. So glad you could tune in tonight. Hope you're well. Here are the top stories this hour. Well, Canadian trade officials are bracing for another potential round of economic penalties to hit Canada as the Trump administration is looking to respond to Canada's dollar-for-dollar retaliatory tariffs announcement. Today in a talk show, Donald Trump called Canada one of the worst countries to deal with. At least 160 people are dead after a flash flood and landslides in Nepal. Hundreds of tourists and workers are missing, including 24 Canadians. And back to school is quickly approaching, and with it comes more exposure to illness. You might want to take some preventative measures now because public health officials are warning that they're already seeing an uptick in respiratory viruses like the flu and COVID. 680 News Time, 7:46. 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Good evening, Luke Shields.
6: Good evening, Christine. Happening now at Rogers Centre, the Blue Jays are in need of a win in the middle game of their three-game set with the red-hot Kansas City Royals. Opener Spencer Miles went two innings without allowing a run and striking out one, and Brendan Little is now in the game for the Jays. It's still scoreless in the top of the third on Sportsnet and Sportsnet 590 The Fan. Other scores from around Major League Baseball, the Rays blank the Tigers 3-0, the Guardians 4-3 winners over the Angels, and the Phillies knock off the Mariners 6-0. Happening now, the Yankees up 2-1 on the Astros, bottom two on Sportsnet 1. The Dodgers and Braves tied at ones on Sportsnet Plus. The Rangers and White Sox just getting going, as are the Orioles and Cardinals in St. Louis. At 9:05, the A's host the Twins in Sacramento. At the Little League World Series, Canada's journey in the tournament comes

0: to an end as they fall 7-3 to Japan. On the hardwood, the injuries continue to pile up for the Tempo ahead of their matchup with the Seattle Storm in the Pacific Northwest tonight. Top scorer Marina Mabry joins Brittany Sykes and Anissa Morrow on the sidelines with an adductor injury. The Tempo and Storm tip off at 10 o'clock. In tennis, more qualifying action today at the U.S. Open. Canadian Alexei Gallerno drops his match to Dalibor Svrivchina, while Liam Draxel, he is taking on American Andrew Johnson on the men's side. As for the women's bracket, Carson Brandstein and Mississauga's Bianca Andreescu each move through with wins, while Rebecca Marino falls to Alina Pritikina. In NFL news, the league is scrapping the annual Pro Bowl game, but the NFL will continue to honor 88 Pro Bowl players each year. Sports at 15 and 45, past every hour or any time at sportsnet.ca.
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4: 680 News Time, 7:48. The parent company of Facebook and Instagram has agreed to pay up to $18 billion U.S. dollars to settle a lawsuit that was brought forward by dozens of states. Cynthia Mulligan with City News reports.
5: The case alleged that Meta designed its platforms to be addictive for children and misled consumers when it comes to the safety and collection of data. Meta leaders are still denying any claims of wrongdoing in the settlement, but have agreed to make changes to their social media apps. That includes ending the autoplay on video content for teens, adding daily time limit options, and disabling cosmetic surgery or extreme makeup filters.
4: The total payout represents about 3 to 4 months of profit for the tech giant. Testimony has concluded in a high-profile murder trial that has brought discussions of postpartum mental health to the forefront.
6: Trial testimony has concluded in the murder trial of Lindsay Clancy. Clancy is accused of strangling her three young children in a case that has drawn attention to postpartum mental health. She's pleaded not guilty by reason of lack of criminal responsibility. A forensic psychiatrist for the defense, Dr. Philip Resnick, testified that Clancy was experiencing postpartum psychosis at the time.
7: On January 24, 2023, Clancy was frankly psychotic.
6: A forensic psychiatrist hired by the prosecution, Kirk Heilbrun, testified that Clancy planned the killings and understood her actions were wrong.
8: My clinical opinion is that she was criminally responsible on January 24th.
6: Closing arguments are scheduled to begin Thursday. Jurors must decide whether she was criminally responsible and, if so, exactly what crimes she committed. I'm Lisa Dwyer.
4: Coming up, Harry and Meghan return to the UK after 6 years away in California. That story and traffic and weather up next.
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1: 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Time for traffic and weather together on the ones. 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
2: 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It's improving out there, but still busy in a few stretches. Eastbound 401, seeing a bunch up from here, Ontario, to the northbound 410 ramp in the collectors. Builds again 427 to east of Keele, alternating express and collectors. And then again from Avenue to approaching the 404, alternating express and collectors. Nice drive through Scarborough and Durham now. Westbound 401, a bit of volume now from approaching Leslie to Bayview in the express, and then from Islington in the collectors over to Dixon. If you're on the northbound DVP, expect a bunch up from north of Dundas to Bayview Bloor, and then from north of Don Mills to approaching York Mills. Southbound 404 DVP, just some light volume from approaching Shepherd to York Mills now. Westbound Gardner remains busy from York to west of Jameson, and again on the QEW from West Mall to west of Dixie. Eastbound QEW still quite busy from Aaron Mills to Dixie, and then again on the Gardner from approaching Jameson to Strawn. You'll find a bunch up between Spadina and Jarvis as well. Northbound 410, pretty heavy from Steeles to north of Beauverde. Northbound on the 400, watch out for construction set up at Innisfil Beach in the left lane, and they've now set up construction as well. Southbound at Mapleview, left lane taken out there as well. 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Your next update is at 8:01 with your forecast. Here's Jesse Uppel.
3: Southeast winds are easing later tonight, but after midnight, we have that risk of scattered showers and isolated thunderstorms in parts of the GTA. It'll be warm and muggy tonight with a low near 18 degrees and up to 26 tomorrow afternoon, feeling more like 32 with a gusty southwest wind. Now, there is still that chance of some scattered showers and isolated storms Thursday morning and afternoon. Should stay dry Thursday evening thanks to a northwest wind that will drop our humidity heading into Thursday night. It's a fresher and more comfortable air mass for Friday, mainly sunny and 23. Back to around seasonal on Saturday with sun and cloud and a high near 24. Tonight's low, 18.
1: Right now we're sitting at 23 degrees, feeling like 28 with a few clouds.
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1: 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The Duke and Duchess of Sussex are reportedly now back in the UK. The BBC says Prince Harry and Meghan with their children appear to have flown in privately from the US. The Telegraph reports they landed around noon today. Prince Harry and Meghan remain private British citizens. They will not be performing official duties on behalf of the King. And the world has lost another entertainment icon.
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1: 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Curry had struggled with health issues late in his life and passed away last night in his L.A. home. He was 80 years old.
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5: NVIDIA reporting big numbers for second quarter results after the bell. Net income more than doubling, $53.95 billion compared to $24.76 billion in the year-ago period. Salesforce stock jumping more than 11% in after-hours trading. 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This country's industry minister deflecting questions about whether the country is going to be using Alberta's abundant energy exports as leverage in the tense trade war with the U.S. Melanie Joly, pressed by reporters in Calgary over whether oil and gas shipments may be on the table, not tipping Ottawa's hand. She says the federal government doesn't negotiate in public. She adds she's trusting the prime minister to lead the country's approach. Saskatchewan Premier Scott Moe says the province to impose a reciprocal tax on American alcohol. He says beginning September 8th, Saskatchewan to impose a 50% levy. Moe says the province's tax on American products to support Saskatchewan producers. Unlike other provinces, Saskatchewan and Alberta do not currently have a ban on American booze. Both Bay and Wall Street finishing trading in the red for a Wednesday. The TSX was down 143 points, 36,813. It was North America's worst performer. The Dow was lower by 113 points, 53,463. The NASDAQ finishing in the red by 21 points. The Canadian dollar, 72.05 cents at the close. At the Business Center, I'm John Leatherby.
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4: At Pearson Airport is 23 degrees, feeling like 28 with a few clouds. 680 News Time, 8 o'clock.
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10: Good evening. It's Wednesday, August 26th. In for Mitch Burke, I'm John Downs.
4: And I'm Christine Ritchie. 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
11: Waiting for Washington to make the next move or back off after reports the U.S. is considering slapping this country with more economic penalties in an escalating trade war.
10: Doug Ford putting the fiery rhetoric on the back burner.
12: I thought it'd be best just to simmer down.
10: The premier insists no one is